0: Hey, welcome into Fox Weather at Night. It is a Sunday night, and boy, do we have a lot on the docket tonight. Of course, the big story, this hurricane that is looming to the southwest of Hawaii. It's made its northward turn. I'm talking about Hurricane Lowell. And it's going to make a pretty darn close pass at some of the western Hawaii islands. Probably not a direct hit, but I still think there are going to be some very significant impacts there, any way you cut it. Hey, we've had some big storms down in the southeast, some damaging storms that have produced some pretty strong wind down in parts of the Carolinas. Look at that big old shelf cloud, too, out of Carolina Beach, North Carolina. We'll take a look at those. We'll recap some of the storms that we had up in the northeast last week. I think we start off the show by bringing in our hurricane expert, Brian Norcross. He has been doing a lot of analysis on this storm, Hurricane Lowell. And, boy, it's got kind of an interesting presentation on satellite recently. Almost has kind of that annular look. It's got this big, fat, wide eye to it. It's lost a little bit of strength since it was a Category 5 status not terribly long ago. It's been up there a couple times over the last few days. Model trends have been a little bit farther toward the east over the last few runs. Anything you see that could be unexpected that could happen with this storm, or do you think we're kind of locked in forecast-wise?
1: Well, I think we're pretty close to locked in. I think the odds are very high that none of the islands are going to take a direct hit. None of the main Hawaiian islands. There is that marine sanctuary that sticks out from Hawaii, and they are going to get the direct effects of the hurricane. But the reason, Ari, that it's bigger, the eye is bigger, is it went through an eyewall replacement cycle. So it really has an incredibly well-developed shape to it. And, you know, when you make the eye bigger, you make the winds lower, the top winds lower. It's the figure skater bringing out the arms to slow down the spin, right? But it doesn't mean that there's less energy in the system. So I think the surprise is going to be the effect on the western Hawaiian islands. I think we have a situation here where the cone is offshore. The talk is it's going to miss, but I don't think it's going to miss weather-wise. I think on Kauai, with the enhancement of the mountain, there are going to be at least hurricane force gusts, knocking out power, knocking down trees, causing problems. They don't normally get super strong winds on these islands. And so the trees and the natural foliage and the utilities and so forth aren't really tuned up to that. You know, it's not like in Florida or something like that where you get strong winds from storms much more frequently.
0: Yeah, I'm kind of interested as far as like what all the impacts are going to be, because we could sit here and talk about wind a lot, and obviously that I think is going to be one of the big impacts, one of the main ones. I'm curious with the terrain around Kauai especially. You know, we're looking at the storm as it comes in. It's going to be off toward the west, moving toward the north. So that's going to put an onshore flow onto the south side of the island. Is storm surge something that could be a problem in any part of this island? Or because of the terrain, does that tend to make that not as big of an issue?
1: Well, it's not as big of an issue for sure. But storm surge will be a factor because this looks like it's going to peak somewhere around high tide. High tide is they run about midnight, and now noon and midnight for the high tides. That's about the time we're going to get the strongest winds. So the Hurricane Center's forecast is for up to 3 feet above normal high tide with giant waves on top of that. So, you know, it's not going to affect a lot of the island, but there are harbors and inlets and curved beaches on the south side and the southeast side of Kauai. So this is going to just put a lot more water in there. So boats and harbors and things like that, I think we're going to see issues by having the water that much higher and then all that energy coming in toward the island in the water.
0: Brian, just so you know, we've got your graphics ready to go if you want to reference some of them. And I'll just remind people here, we've got tropical storm warnings that are in effect for Kauai and then Niihau. Why do I always have trouble saying that one?
1: Niihau.
0: Niihau, thank you. And then we have the hurricane warning. I mean, if I had trouble saying Niihau, I'm not going to try to say this Marine National Monument. That's a much harder one.
1: Yeah,
0: but
1: exactly.
0: You get the idea. The difference I'm noticing between when I was at work on Thursday and now is the forecast cone is much thinner, meaning there's a higher amount of certainty as far as where the center of it's going to go. But the thing I did find interesting, and I know you have a wealth of knowledge when it comes to the Google AI model, you know, the Google AI model is kind of favoring the east side of the cone. Does that, you know, worry you at all?
1: Well, I mean, the cone is the cone. It's narrower because it's going to happen sooner, right? And we have this now, this hurricane gust potential product, which is really a proxy for damaging winds. I mean, research has shown that once you get gusts up over 75 miles per hour, that tends to knock out power, that knocks down trees and so forth. It's a pretty good threshold for that to happen. So if you look at this, this assumes that Google is right, and the cone has been inching to the right. It's been following Google, actually. If they're right, then Niihau is going to get those kind of winds. Now, not a lot of elevation there, up to about 1,500 feet. It's not like Kauai. But on Kauai, so maybe they don't get at the ocean level the winds up to 75 miles an hour gusts, but certainly at the elevated level, up on the mountain, and then over the top of the mountain coming down the other side, that's where, if you recall in Lala, we had those very strong winds come over the mountain and down the leeward side. So you can get it on, you get it on both sides, and it kind of is affected by those peaks because the winds are just stronger aloft, and then they're enhanced by the mountain. So what this tells you, this from Google, is that both of those islands are likely to get the hurricane force gusts, knocking out the power and so forth.
0: So how big is the storm when it passes by? Is this going to be big enough to bring a lot of rain to places like the Big Island, or are we really just focused in on like Kauai and West?
1: No, it's going to be the Big Island as well. If you look at the satellite, if you look off to the east of the hurricane, you'll see a lot of moisture there. And all of that is going to get drawn north by both the circulation around the hurricane, but also there's a big upper-level low on up to the north of there. You can kind of see the moisture over there to the right there? There's an upper-level low that is actually drawing low to the north. So that's going to pull all of that up, and starting later tonight, I think, Hawaii time. In fact, there's already rain around the islands, but that deeper tropical moisture is going to reach the islands. So, you know, they're forecasting maybe 10 inches of rain on those same mountain peaks on Kauai where Lala, it was such a problem, and maybe 14 inches at the max on Kauai. So rain is going to be a thing all across all the Hawaiian Islands, especially on the lee side of the mountains.
0: What an interesting setup this is, because, you know,
1: on the windward side of the mountains.
0: Windward side of the mountains, yes. Okay, there it is. But we got Lowell on the southwest side of Hawaii, and then we have Karina, which is really kind of a shell of its former self. It's hit the cooler water, as the storms tend to do when they come in from the east, and it's kind of a raggedy-looking tropical storm right now. You know, when you look at it on the surface map, I just found this kind of interesting because I was looking at a bunch of different forecast models. And so I'm just playing the European model here. You know, I've got the wind at the surface and the isobars, mm-hmm. and it almost looks like Lowell kind of swallows Karina. But then when you look at the upper level map, and this was the upper level low that you were just referencing, which is up toward the north, which is really the big player. It's what's going on in the upper levels that's going to be steering these systems. You know, the shell of Karina here, it's almost like it's not involved at all. Like, what a difference between what you're seeing in the forecast models in the upper levels versus down at the surface, huh?
1: Yeah, it gets detached because, remember, that upper level low is creating winds from the west to the east. And so that's part of what's driven dry air into Karina and has just knocked the top off of it, essentially. So when you look at the surface, that does kind of get absorbed. It just evaporates into the Lowell upper level big vortex that forms there northwest of Hawaii. When it's that busy out there, I mean, they're eventually going to come close enough together. You know, I mean, it's been a crazy traffic jam.
0: Kind of an interesting setup now that we're a lot closer to it making landfall. You know, we've got some of the hurricane models that the Hurricane Center puts out, and we're a little short on time here. So I just wanted to get your thoughts on this real quick. You know, I showed you the European model here. Obviously, there are a lot of models we can look at. You know, we don't have to look at everyone specifically. But I kind of like that we have access to, like, this HAFS model. I feel like this one's a little bit farther east than some of the other ones, but kind of gives you an idea of the scope of the radius of the wind field. And it's just interesting to look at this in high resolution. What do you think about these models? Do they perform pretty well, especially in this part of the world?
1: Well, in a well-developed storm, yes, the HAFS model performs well, and it's really designed to understand the inner workings of the hurricane so that the structure and the wind speeds are generally pretty accurate in the HAFS model. It's not good when a system is weak, but when a system gets stronger, then it's a good model. And so, you know, we can learn from it, and the Hurricane Center looks at it to see how strong does it say the hurricane's going to be. It's one of the things they seriously consider.
0: Yeah, it looks like, at least judging from what the latest run of this forecast model is showing, probably some, you know, tropical storm force wind over around Kauai. And man, farther toward the west, the smaller island out there, that there's probably going to be some at least borderline hurricane force wind. So I mentioned we've got tropical storm warnings that are out for Kauai, Niihau.
1: Niihau.
0: Thank you.
1: Yes.
0: I practiced it before I came on the air, too, and usually I'm pretty good with those. And for some reason, that one's really tripping me up. But at any rate, some really great insight here. Thank you so much for the time tonight, Brian Norcross, our hurricane expert. We'll be hearing a lot more from you over the next couple of days. Much appreciated.
1: All right. Thanks, Ari.
0: All right. We have a lot more to talk about tonight. You know, we've got crews that are out in Hawaii. Mike Seidel is out in Kauai. We're going to hear from him coming up in the next block. We've been talking to professors, really a lot of people that have a lot of knowledge about how tropical systems operate in this part of the Pacific. So stick with us. We got a long night ahead. We're just getting started here on Fox Weather at Night. Some severe weather to talk about, too, and even the possibility of some flooding in parts of the Midwest. I kind of liked where that music was going. Chris, what happened? No, he said don't draw attention to it. All right, sounds good. Hang tight. We'll be right back after this.

0: or.
1: Hi, I'm Ian Oliver. Today, we're talking about super volcanoes. The difference between a volcano and a super volcano is all about eruption power. Volcanoes erupt on a scale from 1 to 8. It's called the Volcano Explosivity Index. If a volcano maxes out that scale, a level 8, it's then considered a super volcano. It's also known as an apocalyptic eruption. Super volcanic eruptions, they launch more than 240 cubic miles of material up into the air. These kinds of eruptions dramatically change the weather across the globe for years. The good news about these, they're very rare. The last super volcano eruption was about 27,000 years ago. On average, they occur about once every 100,000 years. By the way, we've got a super volcano simmering right in our backyard beneath Yellowstone National Park. Thankfully, that one isn't due for another 73,000 years. We hope. Fox Weather, weathering it together.
2: All right, the big story out near Hawaii. We have a major hurricane, Hurricane Lowell. It's southwest of Hawaii. It's been moving toward the west over the last couple of days. It's been doing this kind of thing, moving toward the west, moving toward the west. And all of a sudden, several days ago on forecast models, it started to show this turn up toward the north. And guess what? It's already made the turn toward the north. It's actually moving due north right now. It's being pulled in by an upper-level trough up toward the north. That's kind of spinning counterclockwise, so you can see it kind of acts to, like, pull things northward. And so the storm finds itself on the south side of that upper-level low, and it's getting pulled up toward the north. Now, the big question in the forecast, and it's becoming less of a question, but there's still some level of uncertainty that's going to have some big implications on how bad things are, especially in Kauai and Niihau. Much less people live in Niihau, by the way. A lot of people live in Kauai, so that's been the place that we've been heavily focused on. That's the forecast cone. Now, when you're looking at a forecast cone, keep in mind, I go through this almost every time I talk about a forecast cone because I'm sure we have new viewers, and this is super important because people don't understand how a forecast cone works or what it means. A lot of people think the forecast cone means that the center of the storm is forecast to go in the middle of the cone, and then the width of the cone, that's the area that's going to get the impacts. That is not how you read the forecast cone, okay? The forecast cone works like this. It's the area of uncertainty as far as where the center of the storm could go. So yes, the most likely scenario is that the center of the storm follows the middle of this forecast cone. But it's also possible that the center of the storm goes kind of on the east side of the forecast cone or on the west side, or it could even do a little something like this. But keep in mind, let's just say, look at the difference, just to show you the amount of uncertainty that there still is. Look at the difference if the center of Lowell goes all the way on the west side of the cone, and let's say the radius of the biggest winds is, you know, something like that size. All right, so that keeps, like, some of the worst wind maybe not so close to Kauai. Okay, what if it goes on the east side of the cone? Well, then the radius of the biggest wind kind of looks something like that. And maybe even around Oahu, you get some tropical storm force wind gusts. And then you get some pretty bad wind in Kauai. So remember, I know it looks like not that much uncertainty. And as far as the tropical systems forecast, you know, this is a pretty good look here. I mean, to see a cone this thin, it means we've got a decent amount of certainty in the forecast. But we're still going to get some impacts, okay? And just to give you an idea, the beaches in Hawaii, that is on Kauai, I would imagine. And you know who else is out in Kauai, actually? Mike Seidel. He left us with this report. Check this out.
3: We continue to watch the movement of Hurricane Lowell from here at Poipu Beach on the island of Kauai. We are under a tropical storm warning, the worst of the weather hitting Monday afternoon through early Tuesday morning. The closest approach around midnight or so, Monday night here in Hawaii. That's 6 hours later, East Coast time, around sunrise on Tuesday on the East Coast. Back here, though, we expect winds gusting over 50, maybe 60 miles an hour, basically tropical storm force conditions. As far as the closest approach, about 170 miles to our west. So that's why we're under that tropical storm warning. We do not think we're going to get hurricane force winds. That seems out of the question based on the track. It's already made the turn north. As far as preps here, this is about all we saw today. The lifeguards here at the beach put up the do not swim sign just down the road a bit. and they wanted all swimmers off the beach. Not a very safe beach anyway. There's a lot of rocks, and there are some surfers in the water. That was about it. The big news here was the cancellation of the annual half and full marathon here in Kauai, scheduled for this morning. That was canceled late yesterday because Kauai County officials wanted everybody to be ready to prepare the island for what's coming tomorrow. So the marathon was canceled, and we did talk to some runners this morning, and as you can imagine, they were a bit disappointed.
0: I was really looking forward to doing my 50th state for marathons.
4: Wow.
0: And we had 11 people come with us to celebrate. So last night, it was pretty disappointing. We understand. But, you know, it's hard because we really wanted to do this and be done with running marathons, at least for a while. And
4: but it's better than January in Iowa.
0: It is better than January in Iowa. Anything is.
3: Many of the runners I talked to this morning are here on vacation, and they're going to spend the next several days enjoying the island because the weather will improve dramatically Tuesday afternoon. Speaking of the surf, look at those waves in the distance coming in from the south. A pretty big swell there running up to 7 or 8 feet. In fact, we're told that the road that goes along the coast there is being hit by spray from those waves. It's only going to get worse, and we'll be live here on Fox Weather starting tomorrow morning with Katie Byrne from here on Kauai, and then we'll pick up coverage tomorrow afternoon and evening, showing you the worst conditions from low here on Kauai. I'm Fox Weather meteorologist Mike Seidel here at the beach.
2: Man, Mike's got a good gig, I tell you, you know, up there, retirement age. He's a big weather geek, and we just kind of give him a ring whenever there's a big storm. He wants to be in it anyway, you know, he wants to be in it. So he's hanging out in Hawaii right now, and he's going to be waving at the center of the storm. That'll be off the coast there. But I'll tell you what, there are going to be some significant impacts there. Don't get me wrong. There's where Mike is. He's on Kauai, and he'll be looking out toward the west. The wind will be coming in out of the south, and, you know, we talked about this with Norcross a little bit during the last block. There are some spots where you may, you know, see some storm surge issues. It has a lot to do with the terrain. Remember, a lot of, let's say, nations or islands, places that come to mind, like Taiwan, you know, some of the islands here in Hawaii. Usually when you have an island like this where, yes, it can be low a little bit in some spots close to the shore, but when it's going directly up, like almost as soon as you hit the shore, that tends to be a situation where storm surge is not as big of a deal as, say, you know, like coastal Louisiana, where everything along the coast is just like around and below sea level and it's super swampy and everything just goes underwater immediately. Now, I mean, you look at this, you've got some inlets, you know, you look at Kailua, that's where Mike is, and you can see there are some, you know, little bodies of water here, and we could get some storm surge. I mean, it's going to be a large storm that'll be going on for a decent amount of time. I mean, it's moving at a decent clip, but I still think we'll see some, at least some storm surge issues. You know, in addition to Brian Norcross, Mike Seidel, some of the people we've heard from here, we got to speak to a couple professors, a couple meteorology professors. Here's one of them from the University of Hawaii, Stephen Businger. Here were his thoughts on the storm.
5: In Lowell's case, it's too close for comfort, that's for sure. And the real difference between Hawaii and, let's say, Florida, which also sees a lot of hurricanes, actually a lot more than Hawaii does, is the terrain. If you see the mountains behind me, for example, when we get strong winds, the mountains have a huge impact. It causes accelerations of the wind flow, and it causes lifting of the air, which produces extra heavy precipitation.
2: Yeah, so there you have it. Be prepared. Kauai, you're going to feel this storm, that's for sure, regardless of whether it's a direct hit or not. And again, the chance of a direct hit is pretty much darn near close to zero at this point. But little adjustments of the track a little bit closer, you know, farther toward the east, a little bit closer to Kauai could make a pretty big difference as far as how big the impacts of the storm are. What do you think, Chris? A little Labor Day? Are you excited about this? You're right. That's what I was going to say. Well, that's why I wanted to do the Labor Day forecast in observance of the labor that you and I will be doing tomorrow here. No, I'm excited. We're doing a bit of an extended show tomorrow because we're going to have people out in the field out covering Lowell. And really tomorrow night is when some of the worst impacts are going to be going on with Lowell. So we're extending our show until 1 a.m. It's going to be in the usual format. So it'll be, what is it, 8 to 1 or we go 9 to 1 tomorrow? 9 to 1, 9 p.m. to 1 a.m. tomorrow. So make sure to tune in. It's going to be a, I always love covering stuff live while it's going on, the actual event. All right, look at this. Still going to be very hot, Labor Day. Now, you guys know what I'm talking about. If you live in the middle part of the country, it's been extremely hot. You saw some of the people were showing pictures and videos from football games across the central U.S. that were going on over the weekend on Saturday. And, man, it was hot, hot, hot. And there were some people that were experiencing some heat-related issues, as you might imagine. It's going to be 101 in Oklahoma City tomorrow. So, again, Sunday's almost over. We'll just focus in on Monday. Do people have off for this? I guess some people don't have to go to work. I think working in the news business my whole career, you just kind of, yeah, it's like every holiday. I was actually on the phone with my wife earlier. I'm like, hey, let me know if you need some help with kids in the morning tomorrow. She's like, they don't have school tomorrow. I'm like, oh, yeah, I totally forgot about that. Labor Day. All right, there you go. Denver will be at about 89. Let's focus in on where the rain's going to be. There will be some rain down along the Gulf Coast. Obviously, Hawaii, you guys are going to be dealing with rain. That's the big story with Lowell coming in. And a beautiful day up in the Northeast. I'm feeling the change in season. It's crispy outside right now in New York. I mean, it feels to me, what would you guess the dew point is outside, Chris? You got a guess?
6: 59.
2: I'm going to guess, yeah, like 58 would have been my guess. And actually, the crazy thing is it's like low 60s.
6: Yeah.
2: Yeah.
6: I mean, still win.
2: After being like upper 60s and low 70s for a little while. Yeah, you still win. Congratulations, I heard that. we got a lot of severe weather to recap coming up. We will also take a look at some of the severe weather that's ongoing right now. So stick with us here on Fox Weather at Night. We're just getting started. Look at that beautiful shelf cloud in Augusta, Georgia.

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1: All right, Fox Weather is your severe weather HQ. We've been tracking a couple different clusters of thunderstorms over the last couple of hours. Really, the way that it shakes out is like our biggest threat for flooding and severe weather was supposed to be down in parts of the Midwest, like Iowa, parts of eastern Nebraska, northern Missouri, and we still do have some severe weather down there. There's another little cluster that's a little bit closer to the Canada border that's up into parts of Minnesota. And then we have this like one rogue cell where we have a confirmed tornado. This is up in western North Dakota. Look at this. McKenzie County observed tornado, and that hail size 0 inches, that's got to be a typo in there. In their warning, because certainly there's going to be some hail in that storm, probably up close to 2 inches in diameter. Look at the returns here on the radar, and this is actually kind of far from this radar site, so we're getting data from really high up in the air. That is a beast of a storm.
2: The warning, there it goes. It said 1 3/4 inch.
1: Oh, did it just pop up?
2: Looks like it's just updated.
1: Okay. Oh, interesting. As soon as the confirmed thing came off of it. So it's not confirmed anymore. Apparently it was observed, and now the Weather Service is looking at it saying, all right, maybe it's lifted. Maybe it's not as big of a deal anymore. It was a little bit south of Watford City. Again, this is in North Dakota. And there you go. I mean, that's going to be a hailer. That's for sure. And anytime you got a storm that has a strong enough updraft to produce large hail where, you know, you've got these big particles that are tens of thousands of feet up in the air, you know, you can get big downbursts too. So if we don't have a tornado, it's possible that we do. It's possible that we don't. But if we don't have a tornado, we very easily could see some 60-plus mile-an-hour straight-line wind with that big downburst that happens and shoots the wind out in all directions. Am I seeing a little three-body scatter spike here, Chris? Methinks I see a little TBSS.
2: Where's the radar?
1: Radar's to the northeast.
2: Okay, then yeah.
1: That's it. All right, so here's a little Meteorology 101. Anybody, any nerds want to learn about this? All right, this is called a TBSS, three-body scatter spike. And you see this, it's a little tough to pick out. It's a hard one. This is like the untrained eye would not be able to pick this out. Let me see if I can make it a little more visible. No, that's about all that it's going to pop up. Let me also see, can I make this let me see. No, I can't make it unsmooth. Actually, I can. Hold on a second. Yeah, there you go. All right. Well, it's this little artifact right here. And sometimes what'll happen is if you have hail in a storm, this is also along the radial coming from the radar site. So the radar site is up here. If you have big enough hail in a storm, when the radar beam shoots through the storm, it will run into all that ice and it kind of reflects the radar beam down toward the ground. And it just makes all this weird stuff happen such that you get like this extension of what appears to be something on the radar, where it's actually not. It's like purely caused by, the radar beam running into hail. But it's this right here, and there are better examples of it. Like if this was closer to the radar site, you'd probably have a better look. Where it really, you know, just kind of shoots out like this, and it's like clear as day to see. Let me actually take this back and see. No, not seeing too much there. Okay. Anyway. The little TBSS, the little three-body scatter spike. Let's see what else is going on with some of these storms. There's Allendale, South Carolina. I think I made a hit for the southeast. Yes, I did. Yeah, we've had some nasty storms down in the southeast. And we're still getting some. Look at the flag down there in the foreground. Getting some big old wind there. We've had a lot of storm reports down there, especially in South Carolina. Places like Lexington, a little northwest of Columbia. We've had a couple of storms around the Atlanta area, too. Chris, when you get a chance, do you want to ready up that Atlanta camera? Because I'm not sure if we're still going to be able to see the smoke. Because there's a industrial fire that's going on in Atlanta in Fulton County. And you can actually see the smoke from... Yeah, that's what you're looking at right there. I mean, it's nighttime now, so you won't be able to see it. There's a pallet. If you saw a big plume of smoke in Atlanta earlier, it's a pallet factory. Do we have that radar site on, Sam, by chance? We don't know. We're going to find out, and it would appear...
3: I just turned it off to put Minot on for the tornado.
1: That's okay. Good call. Yeah, I wonder if some of this stuff that I'm seeing here on this radar site could be a little bit of the smoke. Anyway, We'll get back to that. This is, let's see. Oh, look at the outflow boundaries here. Are you kidding me? How pretty. Look at this. Okay, so this is southeastern Georgia. And you can see this line of severe storms between South Carolina and Georgia. This is all south of Augusta, south of Orangeburg, moving into Millen. Places like Sylvania, Hendersonville, you guys will get a decent little gust of wind out of this. But look how cool that is. You can see the multiple outflow boundaries, the little gust fronts. It's these little gusts of wind that come out of the storms. Look at this. It's like a perfectly shaped little bow right there. That's a gust of wind out ahead of this storm. Look at this one. See that one right there? That's a gust of wind out ahead of this storm. And then if you look up toward the northwest, what you will end up seeing is a couple of different outflow boundaries coming out of this storm. You can always see this really nicely when the storm gets close to the radar site. Oh, that is so pretty right there. That is so pretty. So it's not rain. What you're seeing is the radar picking up like pollen, bugs, et cetera, et cetera. That is some rain, though, near Yamassee. Hopefully I said that right. And then I-16 between Macon and Savannah. Be prepared. You got some storms that are going to be going on for the next little bit. Let me run you through the future track here over the next few days. This is kind of an interesting setup, because what we have going on is there's a bit of a stalled out front that's sitting over the southeast. This is a frequent situation to see in the southeastern United States this time of year. You have a lot of Gulf moisture around. It's feeding into the front. Front's not moving very much. So I know we were just focused in on like Georgia, South Carolina, but we also are going to see a pretty good amount of rain down in parts of Florida over the next few days too, which is good. We've got a lot of drought going on in the southeast, so we could certainly use this on and off showers and storms down in Florida. And we need it because there is some significant drought that's happening down in that part of the country. Now, we go farther out toward the west. I know I'm jumping all over the place here, but we had some pretty cool video out of Colorado. I feel like Jen sends us videos pretty often, right?
0: Yeah.
1: It's just like it's baked into my brain. Brighton, Colorado, Jen. She's a great loyal viewer that sends us stuff all the time. Yeah, let's listen to the sound on that. Well, here I was thinking that it was just rain, and I looked more closely. It was the sound that drew me to this. There's actually some hail falling. When was this from? Wow, must have been recently. What is this, like the north side of Denver? How about that? Could this storm have been the one? Maybe on the southeast side of town? Huh. It's from a little bit earlier. Let me do a little investigation on it.
2: I think she took that today.
1: Yeah.
2: Yeah.
1: Well, maybe that was the storm just on the northeast side of town there.
2: And actually, we have our live camera kind of looking out that way, and I can actually manipulate this live cam.
1: All right. Make it do fun things. Here we go.
2: One second.
1: All right, what is it? 75 feels like 75. So, well, let me see what the METARs are here. The dew point in Denver, Chris, is like 54, upper 40s on the west side of town, and the temperature 86. So it's actually kind of dry. And I wonder sometimes, like when you have a storm that's forming, when the air is relatively dry, there's a lot of evaporational cooling going on probably as the updraft is doing its thing. So that can make, you know, those particles run into the freezing level a little bit quicker than they normally would. And so that can actually be a pretty decent setup for some hail. I like the contrast there. That's nice, right? You see the sun that'll be setting before too long, that updraft, that bubbly cumulonimbus that you can see, and then, of course, the shadowy clouds that are down on the south. So, yeah, that looks like it was kind of a quick storm. I don't think this is going to be a very long-lasting thing. The I-76 corridor northeast of town, you may have a little bit of hail falling there. I didn't see any severe thunderstorm warnings there unless I missed one. Yeah, I don't think they ever went severe warned for that storm. But anyway, that's what's going on around Colorado. How about a quick Detroit hit here? Is that cool with you? Because I wanted to update people that Detroit had a tornado. We talked about this on Thursday. This was before it was a confirmed tornado, but I basically told you, I was like, we could see this thing on radar. We followed it exactly where the debris signature was. And we also talked about how it started on the northeast side of Detroit and then actually went across the Detroit River and ended up on the Windsor side. So this was a pretty solid tornado. EF2 was higher than I would have expected. But I guess looking back at some of the damage, you know, it's not that much of a surprise because the damage was pretty impressive. 115 mile per hour wind. And it was within this line of storms that was coming through on Thursday. 3.5 mile long path, and it was about a half mile wide. So, yeah, that was a pretty significant little tornado there. Went right across the river. Let's see what else we have here. Yeah, it was between 414 and 418. So that thing was hauling some tail. 4 minutes that it was on the ground, and it was 3.5 miles, so moving almost 60 miles an hour, right? Is the math right on that? Just a wild week of weather up in the Great Lakes and the Northeast. And coming up, I'll do a little bit more of a deep dive on that. Check out this video that we got our hands on. This was while the storm was coming through in Detroit. Now, you know me, I love to shame some people for getting under an overpass. I will say in this situation, traffic is moving. Now, do I think the semi should be stopped there? That big cab there? I don't think so. That's kind of bad. The people that are taking the video, all right, cars are moving by. What do you think, Chris? How much shame does this deserve?
2: I mean, a few of these people. I mean, being under the overpass isn't going to help you.
1: It's true.
2: In a tornado situation, it may help you keep, you know, prevent hail damage. But
1: I think that's the reason most people do it. And I'm not sure exactly how much hail was in this storm. But yeah, my thing is like, don't block it for other people. Cars are moving here, so I'm not as upset as I normally would be. But it is people like this that kind of start the trend. And then people start to see, oh, look, somebody's stopping. Maybe I can stop my car. And then before you know it, the whole thing is completely blocked and you have stopped traffic. So don't do that. It's a bad thing to do. Now I am starting to get upset about it. Man, I had a positive outlook. All right, deep breaths. If you want to join us, send us pictures and videos.

0: that on the Instagram.
1: Well, that's a good one. This was a nasty storm that happened pretty late at night on Thursday night in D.C. Saw a lot of people talking about it. It created quite a buzz on social media. You know, people were saying hurricane force. It looks like a hurricane's going through town. And I would imagine there were some 70 plus mile per hour wind gusts. The wind I was seeing in that video was probably up around 60 or so. But it was just a bad line of storms that came through, you know, not terribly far from midnight. It was actually around midnight, if not a little bit after, if I'm not mistaken. I remember watching it as I was on my journey home after work here on Thursday night. But man, it was day after day after day of severe storms in the Northeast last week, and just about everybody got in on some of the action. This was less of a New England type of setup. Parts of like southwestern New England did get a little bit of, you know, storm activity here and there, but for the most part, it was like upstate New York, down toward PA, eventually moving down toward the south, parts of Jersey. I mentioned PA. You know, one night it was Delaware. I think that was Wednesday night, if I'm not mistaken. But it was like every single night. And so our amazing graphics team, they compiled all the storm reports, and this is really quite a fascinating thing to see. Remember, this was a Ridge Rider setup. So when you look at this, this was the setup that we had last week, and you're like, why is there high pressure here? Every time you talk about high pressure, that usually means sinking air, and that means nice weather. Well, yeah, underneath the high, that's the case, but a lot of the times in the summer, when there's a lot of moisture at the surface, and you get a big area of high pressure, the jet stream gets pretty strong on the north side of it, and so remember, it's clockwise spinning. You know, you get these little pieces of energy that will basically just kind of ride along the ridge. That's why they call it Ridge Riders. It's like they saddle up and it's like ride 'em cowboy. And as soon as they come down the northeast side of that ridge, you get a bunch of storms that produce a lot of wind damage. And look at this, all these little dots that you see, that was between Tuesday and Wednesday. Reports of either really high wind or some wind damage. And there was plenty of it. There was Thursday. And actually, this even progressed farther into the weekend, like Friday and Saturday, farther toward the south. Jeez, look at that. I was going to stop my analysis on Thursday, and then Friday and Saturday, all this new stuff that was like south of the mid-Atlantic. Unbelievable. Now, up in Michigan, by the way, that's over 1,000 reports, which is something that you do see from time to time during a multi-day time frame in the Northeast when we have multiple days of severe weather. We still have 12,000 people without power in Michigan. I mentioned before the break we had the tornado in Detroit. We talked about it the day of, a couple hours after it happened. EF2, 115 mile per hour wind. But yeah, just day after day. Now, if you remember last week, you know, I was showing you that big area of high pressure, and I was using the visible satellite, and you could very easily see like the clouds going this way. You could very clearly see like the clockwise flow, and that's not the case anymore. You can see things have changed. If you notice in the Northeast, it's not as humid outside. You can clearly just feel that crispness in the air. I call it like crispy air kind of, and you can see which way the clouds are drifting in from the north. So we have spots where the dew point is in the 50s, a lot of low 60s, and that's going to make the overnights get cooler. So you can open the windows. It's that change of season that's coming in, and I'm always happy to report that. And by the way, that whole ridge riding setup, at least in the Northeast, has kind of died down. The big ridge is farther out toward the west right now, and most of the storms are going to be up in Canada. So no huge weather here across the U.S., apart from Lowell, which we'll be talking about a lot tonight. Hey, we had some big weather in Los Angeles. Boy, we had some really heavy rain, and this is actually in part due to a hurricane that's pretty well off the coast. Talking about Marie, and even though that particular tropical system, it's not actually making landfall. You remember, this was the same one last week, by the way. I'm just here with the receipts, okay? You remember everybody was talking about, not everybody, but there were some grifters out there that were talking about how Los Angeles was going to get a landfalling hurricane. No, we gave it to you straight here at Fox Weather from the beginning. And I remember saying, yeah, the center of it's going to be way offshore, but there is some moisture from that system that is streaming in. There is some moisture from Marie, which is playing into what you're seeing here. It almost looks like an atmospheric river event to some degree. Now, let me just give you some perspective as far as where the storm itself is. Marie, way, way, way off the coast. Let's see how far off the coast. The center of the storm is over 700 miles from Los Angeles. But look at this. There's some of the moisture here. You can see some of these streamers, you know, because of the upper level flow getting sucked in to some degree. Now, we had this big conversation before the show tonight. Chris is laughing over there already. And don't worry, I'm not going to get too much into this because it kind of drives me nuts a little bit. But there are people that are referring to this as a PRE, a predecessor rain event. Now, to set this up, when I think of a predecessor rain event, I think of like Helene. There was a rain event that was there before Helene hit. It soaked to the ground, and then that made it such that when Helene hit, it was that much worse. But Chris, you're saying that there's like actually a different definition of this predecessor.
0: Yeah, the Helene event wasn't a predecessor rain event because Helene then came and hit it again. It was a predecessor rain event because it's a specific synoptic process that takes place when you have a tropical system interacting with the jet stream.
1: Okay. So what you're saying here is, why do they call it a predecessor rain event then?
0: Because, I mean, I would agree that it's not the best name in the world.
1: Okay.
0: I would say that it's because it's preceding the passage of the tropical cyclone.
1: Okay. Am I crazy? Is there something called an antecedent rain event also?
0: I think that's just a term, maybe. I feel like that's just a term that's used in hydrology to talk about the, you know, a flooded risk due to antecedent rain.
1: Okay. So there's an aspect of this also. I know that we were digging into some of the literature of it. If you look in our Slack channel, which I'm not gonna bore people with, when Chris gets his mindset on something, he goes to the books and he's like, okay, look at this study here. It shows why this is called a predecessor rain event. Well, there was something about the word poleward in there, right? Mm-hmm. So it's this idea that there is a poleward transfer of moisture on the outskirts of a tropical system. Does that sound about right?
0: Yes.
1: Okay.
0: As far as 1,000 kilometers.
1: Well, let's see what's going on in the jet stream. Let's see what's going on at 500 millibars. There is a pretty solid trough that's coming in from the north, which was the thing that is pulling Marie to the north a little bit in the first place. So here's the upper levels. You got Marie that's down here. This is the big upper level trough. And actually, I mean, you can clearly see the jet stream here. I'm going to just draw it in. You follow where these lines are the closest, and it's kind of doing that. So the jet stream itself is pointing stuff into Southern California. And it just so happens that there is some moisture from this system that is streaming into the jet stream. So it's playing into some of the rain we're getting, even though overall it's kind of like an atmospheric river type setup. It just happens to have some rain involved from the outskirts of Marie. Did you see this in Seattle yesterday? I mean, this big upper level low is also actually kind of creating a nice little setup for some thunderstorms up in the Pacific Northwest. So yeah, look at that. Just a beautiful shot right there. Absolutely beautiful. Kind of looks like a little mushroom cloud going on there, right?
0: Oh, wait. And then this is what they said here.
1: All right, let's see. Looking out over West Seattle from our boat. Strange cumulus cloud with a cap. Well, I'll tell you what's going on there, Mark. And thanks a lot for sending the picture. And let's see if we can find it. Let's see if we can find it on here. I mean, it could be any one of these. Probably like this little guy, maybe.
0: I don't know if you have satellite up. But that's okay.
1: I can pull satellite. Might take me a minute.
0: That's okay.
1: That's okay. Let's just do this.
0: We also have other really good video actually from this area.
1: I think that was the one.
0: Well, that one was cool. You can kind of just see.
1: Oh,
0: this,
1: yeah. Look
0: this
1: at that
0: one might be it as well.
1: So here's the unique thing about what's going on in these pictures and videos.

0: Impressive lapse rates is what we call it. Basically, how fast does the air rise? If this was normally cool air and it's normally warm air, okay, it's going to rise. It's going to rise at its normal rate. But when this is at normally warm air and extra cold air, there's a bigger temperature difference. So the air is going to rise a lot faster. And so that's why you're seeing some of the impressive updrafts like you see right there. And what's the cap cloud on it? Well, the cap of the thunderstorm happens wherever, remember, warm air, cold air, you will get to a level of the atmosphere where the air will actually start to get warmer as you go up in the vertical. And that's usually up around the stratosphere, which is up around where planes fly, you know, 30 to 40,000 feet, something like that. Sometimes you can have like a unique inversion is what we call it, a temperature inversion, where you get some warmer air that finds itself in the mid-levels of the atmosphere above some of that cool air. But wherever you see that cap, that's where the air is rising, and then it hits some warmer air. Remember, it needs to get colder and colder in order to rise. It hits warm air and it can't get any higher. So I think that this was a storm right here. And again, you can see it really kind of small potatoes, and you could tell by looking at it that it wasn't all that tall, but it's just cool to see some convection.
1: You should show the your temps.
0: Oh yeah, I should show the temps. Well, I don't want to get in trouble here. This doesn't have a legend on it, but these are the temperatures up at 20,000 feet.
1: And you can blame me.
0: Yeah, what's that?
1: I said you can blame me.
0: That's okay. This is Chris's fault.
1: I made you do it.
0: You get the idea. It's unusually cold where you see that purple color. These are the temperatures in the upper levels of the atmosphere. So remember, the air is rising. It hits this unusually cold air, and on its way up there, it just starts rising a lot more heavily. All right, quick, get this off before Greg sees it. I don't want to get in trouble here. All right, there is Hurricane Lowell. It is a beautiful storm to look at on satellite, but it's going to have some pretty significant impacts in Hawaii. We could see flooding as far east as the Big Island. We've got Kauai looking out for at least some tropical storm force wind, depending on the exact track. You could get a few hurricane force gusts. It's not outside of the realm of possibility. After the break, we're going to talk to our hurricane expert, Brian Norcross, and he will, as always, have some great insight on what to expect from the

0: call right now.
1: Hey, welcome into Fox Weather at Night. It is a Sunday night, and boy, do we have a lot on the docket tonight. Of course, the big story, this hurricane that is looming to the southwest of Hawaii. It's made its northward turn. I'm talking about Hurricane Lowell, and it's going to make a pretty darn close pass at some of the western Hawaii islands. Probably not a direct hit, but I still think there are going to be some very significant impacts there, any way you cut it. Hey, we've had some big storms down in the southeast. Some damaging storms that have produced some pretty strong wind down in parts of the Carolinas. Look at that big old shelf cloud, too, out of Carolina Beach, North Carolina. We'll take a look at those. We'll recap some of the storms that we had up in the Northeast last week. I think we start off the show by bringing in our hurricane expert, Brian Norcross. He has been doing a lot of analysis on this storm, Hurricane Lowell. And, boy, it's got kind of an interesting presentation on satellite recently. Almost has kind of that annular look. It's got this big, fat, wide eye to it. It's lost a little bit of strength since it was a Category 5 status not terribly long ago. It's been up there a couple times over the last few days. Model trends have been a little bit farther toward the east over the last few runs. Anything you see that could be unexpected that could happen with this storm? Or do you think we're kind of locked in forecast-wise?
2: Well, I think we're pretty close to locked in. I think the odds are very high that none of the islands are going to take a direct hit. None of the main Hawaiian islands. There is that marine sanctuary that sticks out from Hawaii, and they are going to get the direct effects of the hurricane. But the reason, Ari, that it's bigger, the eye is bigger, is it went through an eyewall replacement cycle. So it really has an incredibly well-developed shape to it. And, you know, when you make the eye bigger, you make the winds lower, the top winds lower. It's the figure skater bringing out the arms to slow down the spin, right? But it doesn't mean that there's less energy in the system. So I think the surprise is going to be the effect on the western Hawaiian islands. I think we have a situation here where the cone is offshore. The talk is it's going to miss, but I don't think it's going to miss weather-wise. I think on Kauai, with the enhancement of the mountain, there are going to be at least hurricane-force gusts, knocking out power, knocking down trees, causing problems. You know, they don't normally get super strong winds on these islands. And so the trees and the natural foliage and the utilities and so forth aren't really tuned up to that. You know, it's not like in Florida or something like that where you get strong winds from storms much more frequently.
1: Yeah, I'm kind of interested as far as like what all the impacts are going to be, because we could sit here and talk about wind a lot, and obviously that I think is going to be one of the big impacts, one of the main ones. I'm curious with the terrain around Kauai especially. You know, we're looking at the storm as it comes in. It's going to be off toward the west, moving toward the north. So that's going to put an onshore flow onto the south side of the island. Is storm surge something that could be a problem in any part of this island? Or because of the terrain, does that tend to make that not as big of an issue?
2: Well, it's not as big of an issue for sure, but storm surge will be a factor because this looks like it's going to peak somewhere around high tide. High tide is they run about midnight, now noon and midnight for the high tides. That's about the time we're going to get the strongest winds. So the Hurricane Center's forecast is for up to 3 feet above normal high tide with giant waves on top of that. So, you know, it's not going to affect a lot of the island, but there are harbors and inlets and curved beaches on the south side and the southeast side of Kauai. So this is going to just put a lot more water in there. So boats and harbors and things like that, I think we're going to see issues by having the water that much higher and then all that energy coming in toward the island in the water.
1: Brian, just so you know, we've got your graphics ready to go if you want to reference some of them. And I'll just remind people here, we've got tropical storm warnings that are in effect for Kauai and then Niihau. Why do I always have trouble saying that one?
2: Niihau.
1: Niihau, thank you. And then we have the hurricane warning. I mean, if I had trouble saying Niihau, I'm not going to try to say this Marine National Monument. That's a much harder one.
2: Yeah,
1: but
2: exactly.
1: You get the idea. The difference I'm noticing between when I was at work on Thursday and now is the forecast cone is much thinner, meaning there's a higher amount of certainty as far as where the center of it's going to go. But the thing I did find interesting, and I know you have a wealth of knowledge when it comes to the Google AI model, you know, the Google AI model is kind of favoring the east side of the cone. Does that, you know, worry you at all?
2: Well, I mean, the cone is the cone. It's narrower because it's going to happen sooner, right? And we have this now, this hurricane gust potential product, which is really a proxy for damaging winds. I mean, research has shown that once you get gusts up over 75 miles per hour, that tends to knock out power, that knocks down trees and so forth. It's a pretty good threshold for that to happen. So if you look at this, this assumes that Google is right, and the cone has been inching to the right. It's been following Google, actually. If they're right, then Niihau is going to get those kind of winds. Now, not a lot of elevation there, up to about 1,500 feet. It's not like Kauai. But on Kauai, so maybe they don't get at the ocean level the winds up to 75 miles an hour gusts, but certainly at the elevated level, up on the mountain, and then over the top of the mountain coming down the other side, that's where, if you recall in Lala, we had those very strong winds come over the mountain and down the leeward side. So you can get it on, you get it on both sides, and it kind of is affected by those peaks because the winds are just stronger aloft, and then they're enhanced by the mountain. So what this tells you, this from Google, is that both of those islands are likely to get the hurricane force gusts, knocking out the power and so forth.
1: So how big is the storm when it passes by? Is this going to be big enough to bring a lot of rain to places like the Big Island, or are we really just focused in on like Kauai and West?
2: No, it's going to be the Big Island as well. If you look at the satellite, if you look off to the east of the hurricane, you'll see a lot of moisture there. And all of that is going to get drawn north by both the circulation around the hurricane, but also there's a big upper-level low on up to the north of there. You can kind of see the moisture over there to the right there? There's an upper-level low that is actually drawing Lowell to the north. So that's going to pull all of that up, and starting later tonight, I think, Hawaii time. In fact, there's already rain around the islands, but that deeper tropical moisture is going to reach the islands. So, you know, they're forecasting maybe 10 inches of rain on those same mountain peaks on Kauai where Lala it was such a problem, and maybe 14 inches at the max on Kauai. So rain is going to be a thing all across all the Hawaiian Islands, especially on the lee side of the mountains.
1: What an interesting setup this is, because, you know,
2: on the windward side, on the windward side of the mountains.
1: Windward side of the mountains, yes. Okay, there it is. But we got Lowell on the southwest side of Hawaii, and then we have Carina, which is really kind of a shell of its former self. It's hit the cooler water, as the storms tend to do when they come in from the east, and it's kind of a raggedy-looking tropical storm right now. You know, when you look at it on the surface map, I just found this kind of interesting because I was looking at a bunch of different forecast models. And so I'm just playing the European model here. You know, I've got the wind at the surface and the isobars. Mm-hmm. And it almost looks like Lowell kind of swallows Carina. But then when you look at the upper level map, and this was the upper level low that you were just referencing, which is up toward the north, which is really the big player. It's what's going on in the upper levels that's going to be steering these systems. You know, the shell of Carina here, it's almost like it's not involved at all. Like, what a difference between what you're seeing in the forecast models and the upper levels versus down at the surface, huh?
2: Yeah, it gets detached because, remember, that upper level low is creating winds from the west to the east. And so that's part of what's driven dry air into Carina and has just knocked the top off of it, essentially. So when you look at the surface, that does kind of get absorbed. It just evaporates into the low upper level big vortex that forms there northwest of Hawaii. When it's that busy out there, I mean, they're eventually going to come close enough together. You know, I mean, it's been a crazy traffic jam.
1: Kind of an interesting setup now that we're a lot closer to it making landfall. You know, we've got some of the hurricane models that the Hurricane Center puts out, and we're a little short on time here. So I just wanted to get your thoughts on this real quick. You know, I showed you the European model here. Obviously, there are a lot of models we can look at. You know, we don't have to look at everyone specifically. But I kind of like that we have access to, like, this HAFS model. I feel like this one's a little bit farther east than some of the other ones, but kind of gives you an idea of the scope of the like the radius of the wind field. And it's just interesting to look at this in high resolution. What do you think about these models? Do they perform pretty well, especially in this part of the world?
2: Well, in a well-developed storm, yes, the HAFS model performs well, and it's really designed to understand the inner workings of the hurricane so that the structure and the wind speeds are generally pretty accurate in the HAFS model. It's not good when a system is weak, but when a system gets stronger, then it's a good model. And so, you know, we can learn from it, and the Hurricane Center looks at it to see how strong does it say the hurricane's going to be. It's one of the things they seriously consider.
1: Yeah, it looks like, at least judging from what the latest run of this forecast model is showing, probably some, you know, tropical storm force wind over around Kauai. And man, farther toward the west, the smaller island out there, that there's probably going to be some at least borderline hurricane force wind. So I mentioned we've got tropical storm warnings that are out for Kauai, Niihau. Niihau. Thank you.
2: Yes.
1: I practiced it before I came on the air, too, and usually I'm pretty good with those. And for some reason, that one's really tripping me up. But at any rate, some really great insight here. Thank you so much for the time tonight, Brian Norcross, our hurricane expert. We'll be hearing a lot more from you over the next couple of days. Much appreciated.
2: All right. Thanks, Ari.
1: All right. We have a lot more to talk about tonight. You know, we've got crews that are out in Hawaii. Mike Seidel is out in Kauai. We're going to hear from him coming up in the next block. We've been talking to professors, really a lot of people that have a lot of knowledge about how tropical systems operate in this part of the Pacific. So stick with us. We got a long night ahead. We're just getting started here on Fox Weather at Night. Some severe weather to talk about, too. And even the possibility of some flooding in parts of the Midwest. I kind of liked where that music was going. Chris, what happened? No, he said don't draw attention to it. All right, sounds good. Hang tight. We'll be right back.

0: supplies last. Bulbahead.
1: Hi, I'm Ian Oliver. Today, we're talking about super volcanoes. The difference between a volcano and a super volcano is all about eruption power. Volcanoes erupt on a scale from 1 to 8. It's called the Volcano Explosivity Index. If a volcano maxes out that scale, a level 8, it's then considered a super volcano. It's also known as an apocalyptic eruption. Super volcanic eruptions, they launch more than 240 cubic miles of material up into the air. These kinds of eruptions dramatically change the weather across the globe for years. The good news about these, they're very rare. The last super volcano eruption was about 27,000 years ago. On average, they occur about once every 100,000 years. By the way, we've got a super volcano simmering right in our backyard beneath Yellowstone National Park. Thankfully, that one isn't due for another 73,000 years. We hope. Fox Weather, weathering it together.
2: All right, the big story out near Hawaii. We have a major hurricane, Hurricane Lowell. It's southwest of Hawaii. It's been moving toward the west over the last couple of days. It's been doing this kind of thing, moving toward the west, moving toward the west. And all of a sudden, several days ago on forecast models, it started to show this turn up toward the north. And guess what? It's already made the turn toward the north. It's actually moving due north right now. It's being pulled in by an upper level trough up toward the north. That's kind of spinning counterclockwise. So you can see it kind of acts to like pull things northward. And so the storm finds itself on the south side of that upper level low, and it's getting pulled up toward the north. Now, the big question in the forecast, and it's becoming less of a question, but there's still some level of uncertainty that's going to have some big implications on how bad things are, especially in Kauai and Niihau. Much less people live in Niihau, by the way. A lot of people live in Kauai, so that's been the place that we've been heavily focused on. That's the forecast cone. Now, when you're looking at a forecast cone, keep in mind, I go through this almost every time I talk about a forecast cone because I'm sure we have new viewers, and this is super important because people don't understand how a forecast cone works or what it means. A lot of people think the forecast cone means that the center of the storm is forecast to go in the middle of the cone, and then the width of the cone, that's the area that's going to get the impacts. That is not how you read the forecast cone, okay? The forecast cone works like this. It's the area of uncertainty as far as where the center of the storm could go. So yes, the most likely scenario is that the center of the storm follows the middle of this forecast cone. But it's also possible that the center of the storm goes kind of on the east side of the forecast cone or on the west side, or it could even do a little something like this. But keep in mind, let's just say, look at the difference, just to show you the amount of uncertainty that there still is. Look at the difference if the center of Lowell goes all the way on the west side of the cone, and let's say the radius of the biggest winds is, you know, something like that size. All right, so that keeps like some of the worst wind, maybe not so close to Kauai. Okay, what if it goes on the east side of the cone? Well, then the radius of the biggest wind kind of looks something like that. And maybe even around Oahu, you get some tropical storm force wind gusts. And then you get some pretty bad wind in Kauai. So remember, I know it looks like not that much uncertainty. And as far as the tropical systems forecast, you know, this is a pretty good look here. I mean, to see a cone this thin, it means we got a decent amount of certainty in the forecast. But we're still going to get some impacts, okay? And just to give you an idea, the beaches in Hawaii, that is on Kauai, I would imagine. And you know who else is out in Kauai, actually? Mike Seidel. He left us with this report. Check this out.
3: We continue to watch the movement of Hurricane Lowell from here at Hoipu Beach on the island of Kauai. We are under a tropical storm warning, the worst of the weather hitting Monday afternoon through early Tuesday morning. The closest approach around midnight or so, Monday night here in Hawaii. That's 6 hours later, East Coast time, around sunrise on Tuesday on the East Coast. Back here, though, we expect winds gusting over 50, maybe 60 miles an hour, basically tropical storm force conditions. As far as the closest approach, about 170 miles to our west. So that's why we're under that tropical storm warning. We do not think we're going to get hurricane force winds. That seems out of the question based on the track. It's already made the turn north. As far as preps here, this is about all we saw today. The lifeguards here at the beach put up the do not swim sign just down the road a bit. and they wanted all swimmers off the beach. Not a very safe beach anyway. There's a lot of rocks, and there are some surfers in the water. That was about it. The big news here was the cancellation of the annual half and full marathon here in Kauai, scheduled for this morning. That was canceled late yesterday because Kauai County officials wanted everybody to be ready to prepare the island for what's coming tomorrow. So the marathon was canceled, and we did talk to some runners this morning, and as you can imagine, they were a bit disappointed.
4: I was really looking forward to doing my 50th state for marathons. And we had 11 people come with us to celebrate. So last night was pretty disappointing. We understand. But, you know, it's hard because we really wanted to do this and be done with running marathons, at least for a while. And
5: but it's better than January in Iowa.
4: It is better than January in Iowa. Anything is.
3: Many of the runners I talked to this morning are here on vacation, and they're going to spend the next several days enjoying the island because the weather will improve dramatically Tuesday afternoon. Speaking of the surf, look at those waves in the distance coming in from the south. A pretty big swell there running up to 7 or 8 feet. In fact, we're told that the road that goes along the coast there is being hit by spray from those waves. It's only going to get worse, and we'll be live here on Fox Weather starting tomorrow morning with Katie Byrne from here on Kauai, and then we'll pick up coverage tomorrow afternoon and evening, showing you the worst conditions from low here on Kauai. I'm Fox Weather meteorologist Mike Seidel here at the beach.
2: Man, Mike's got a good gig, I tell you, you know, up there, retirement age. He's a big weather geek, and we just kind of give him a ring whenever there's a big storm. He wants to be in it anyway, you know, he wants to be in it. So he's hanging out in Hawaii right now, and he's going to be waving at the center of the storm that'll be off the coast there. But I'll tell you what, there are going to be some significant impacts there. Don't get me wrong. There's where Mike is. He's on Kauai, and he'll be looking out toward the west. The wind will be coming in out of the south, and, you know, we talked about this with Norcross a little bit during the last block. There are some spots where you may, you know, see some storm surge issues. It has a lot to do with the terrain. Remember, a lot of, let's say, nations or islands, places that come to mind, like Taiwan, you know, some of the islands here in Hawaii. Usually when you have an island like this where, yes, it can be low a little bit in some spots close to the shore, but when it's going directly up, like almost as soon as you hit the shore, that tends to be a situation where storm surge is not as big of a deal as, say, you know, like coastal Louisiana, where everything along the coast is just like around and below sea level and it's super swampy and everything just goes underwater immediately. Now, I mean, you look at this, you've got some inlets, you know, you look at Kailua, that's where Mike is, and you can see there are some, you know, little bodies of water here, and we could get some storm surge. I mean, it's going to be a large storm that'll be going on for a decent amount of time. I mean, it's moving at a decent clip, but I still think we'll see some, at least some storm surge issues. You know, in addition to Brian Norcross, Mike Seidel, some of the people we've heard from here, we got to speak to a couple professors, a couple meteorology professors. Here's one of them from the University of Hawaii, Stephen Businger. Here were his thoughts on the storm.
6: In Lowell's case, it's too close for comfort, that's for sure. And the real difference between Hawaii and, let's say, Florida, which also sees a lot of hurricanes, actually a lot more than Hawaii does, is the terrain. If you see the mountains behind me, for example, when we get strong winds, the mountains have a huge impact. It causes accelerations of the wind flow, and it causes lifting of the air, which produces extra heavy precipitation.
2: Yeah, so there you have it. Be prepared. Kauai, you're going to feel this storm, that's for sure, regardless of whether it's a direct hit or not. And again, the chance of a direct hit is pretty much darn near close to zero at this point. But little adjustments of the track a little bit closer, you know, farther toward the east, a little bit closer to Kauai could make a pretty big difference as far as how big the impacts of the storm are. What do you think, Chris? A little Labor Day? Are you excited about this? You're right. That's what I was going to say. Well, that's why I wanted to do the Labor Day forecast in observance of the labor that you and I will be doing tomorrow here. No, I'm excited. We're doing a bit of an extended show tomorrow because we're going to have people out in the field out covering Lowell. And really tomorrow night is when some of the worst impacts are going to be going on with Lowell. So we're extending our show until 1 a.m. It's going to be in the usual format, so it'll be, what is it, 8 to 1, or are we going 9 to 1 tomorrow? 9 to 1, 9 p.m. to 1 a.m. tomorrow. So make sure to tune in. It's going to be a, I always love covering stuff live while it's going on, the actual event. All right, look at this. Still going to be very hot, Labor Day. Now, you guys know what I'm talking about. If you live in the middle part of the country, it's been extremely hot. You saw some of the people were showing pictures and videos from football games across the central U.S. that were going on over the weekend on Saturday. And, man, it was hot, hot, hot. And there were some people that were experiencing some heat-related issues, as you might imagine. It's going to be 101 in Oklahoma City tomorrow. So, again, Sunday's almost over. We'll just focus in on Monday. Do people have off for this? I guess some people don't have to go to work. I think working in the news business my whole career, you just kind of, yeah, it's like every holiday. I was actually on the phone with my wife earlier. I'm like, hey, let me know if you need some help with kids in the morning tomorrow. She's like, they don't have school tomorrow. I'm like, oh, yeah, I totally forgot about that. Labor Day. All right, there you go. Denver will be at about 89. Let's focus in on where the rain's going to be. There will be some rain down along the Gulf Coast. Obviously, Hawaii. You guys are going to be dealing with rain. That's the big story with Lowell coming in. And a beautiful day up in the Northeast. I'm feeling the change in season. It's crispy outside right now in New York. I mean, it feels to me, what would you guess the dew point is outside, Chris? You got a guess?
7: 59?
2: I'm going to guess, yeah, like 58 would have been my guess. And actually, the crazy thing is it's like low 60s.
7: Yeah.
2: Yeah.
7: I mean, still win.
2: After being like upper 60s and low 70s for a little while. Yeah, you still win. Congratulations, I heard that. we got a lot of severe weather to recap coming up. We will also take a look at some of the severe weather that's ongoing right now. So stick with us here on Fox Weather at Night. We're just getting started. Look at that beautiful shelf cloud in Augusta, Georgia.

0: 4.
1: All right, this is a Fox Weather Alert. We just had a pretty nasty thunderstorm pop up over Kansas City. And we've been watching this camera over the break there, the last couple of minutes, and I've seen no less than 2 power flashes. Now, most often when you see power flashes, that's what we associate with, like, okay, there may be a tornado that's moving through town. I don't think there's a tornado happening here. I've been looking pretty closely at the radar data. But what I did see on the radar data is a pretty significant indication that there is a downburst that's occurring pretty much as we speak. So the high-res data is going to take a second to load in here, but let me just give you the idea of what I was seeing. So, like, the radar site in this case, it's, like, on the southeast side of town, and on the velocities on the radar, you could really see just a huge blast of air moving away from the radar and then, like, on the other side of it toward the radar. So this idea of, like, downburst happens, wind shoots out in all directions once it hits the ground. And I think it was this big blast of wind coming into Kansas City from the southeast, even though the storm is, let's see, which direction is the storm moving itself? The storm itself is moving kind of generally a little bit south to north, a little bit west to east. There's actually a bit of a merger. I don't know if I'd call it a merger, but you can definitely see different air moving in different directions. Like on the north side of this storm, on the north side of the storm, you can see things are moving from west to east.
2: I just saw it again, but I'll pull it up next time I see it.
1: Another power flash?
2: Yeah, it's the same spot. It's probably the same transformer,
1: Jeez, honestly. Unbelievable. Man, I thought the storms today weren't going to be all that bad, so I didn't even build my usual power outage map that I like to bring in. So you know what I'm going to do? I'm gonna pull that in. I'm pulling in the power outage map. Now, I got to change the background to black on this, and then I'm going to have to bring it over to Kansas City. But let's see what's going on. Look at this, folks. We got some power outages going on over here in Missouri and eastern Kansas, too. So we're between Topeka and Kansas City. I got some family in this area. If Ben and Emma are watching this, don't be surprised if you get a pretty nasty gust of wind here. You've probably already gotten it. Let's see. We're between Independence and Kansas City proper. That's where that big gust of wind. I think the east side of town is probably where the most hefty wind gust is as of right now. But yeah, this storm means business, guys. It says 60 mile per hour wind. You want to take this full for a second, Chris? Let's just see if we see any more power flashes. So it doesn't, seeing a power flash doesn't automatically mean that for sure there's a tornado. In fact, I'm looking off screen here at the velocity data. I'm not seeing anything that's screaming tornado at me whatsoever. You know, there's a decent amount of lightning. And I think we had a downburst. That's my assessment of the storm here. Looking at the reflectivity, the velocity, I think we had a nice little downburst that caused some power outages. Now, I'm trying to decide which direction is this camera looking. Are there supposed to be more lights visible on the ground as you get farther away from the camera, Chris? was that something you were paying attention to? Because I'm wondering if maybe the power went out. I mean, you can obviously see, like, right in the immediate downtown area, the power is still doing all right. But, yeah, we saw, I guess, at least 3 at this point, because I saw one, we saw one together, and then you saw one without me. So 3 power outages that we've had going on in the Kansas City area.
2: It appears to be in the south side of town.
1: Okay. Probably looking toward south side of town, and I think
2: it's just barely on the precip. Okay. So on the western side of the precip. Yeah, just by Highway 71.
1: Probably like looking up in this direction, because yes, this is where the downburst looked like it happened there with a gust of wind shooting up toward the northwest. So let me see if we got the high res on this yet.
2: I do think it is.
3: So Kansas City's, for some reason, not loading in, but I have Springfield and Des Moines on, and those two are kind of picking it up between.
1: Okay.
3: So
1: yeah,
3: it's coming.
1: That's fine. No rush. We're good. This radar site is, we're down toward the south here. Okay. So yeah, we're just seeing like the general mesocyclone and the storm. At any rate, big old storm on the east side of Kansas City. Be prepared for a 60 plus mile per hour wind gust. There's the airport down here. And you can definitely see some lightning. You can definitely see some lightning. There's a lot of it. Look at that. It's a pretty solid storm right there. Let me see if we've gotten any.
2: It's actually the stadium complex. I don't know the stadium here, but.
1: Gotcha. Okay. I just assumed it was an airport. I see. This is probably the stadium that the Chiefs play at, I'm guessing. What is that, Arrowhead Stadium? Are we allowed to say that anymore? Yeah, there's another shot from Kansas City. All right, so you got some nice cameras there. Let's see. The severe thunderstorm warning does include Kansas City proper, like the southeast side of town especially. So, like, the worst of the storm is on the east side of town. And I was talking about that downburst that I saw on radar a little bit earlier, and it looked to me like it was on the southeast side of town with a big gust of wind shooting up toward the northwest. And I think with this camera, where it's on the south side of town, like right here-ish, it's probably looking up toward the north or the northeast. That's my guess. Because if we're seeing power flashes from where the downburst was happening, that's likely where the camera is looking. So we'll stay with that storm. In the meantime, let me zoom out a little bit, see what else is going on up here. We had this storm up in North Dakota that had a tornado warning on it briefly. That thing is hanging on to its strength. Still 1-inch diameter hail possible there. Had a report of almost 2-inch diameter hail out of that storm, so that's done in McKenzie counties. And then we got some big storms going on in Montana. This is like a little deja vu from, what was it, Tuesday or Wednesday of last week? I can't remember, but there was one day where we were so locked in on the storms that were going on in the Northeast, and then we had these storms that were going on in Montana that looked similar to this that were producing some humongous wind gusts, like 80-plus miles per hour. Now, in this case, I'm not seeing many LSRs, a couple of reports of some hail out of these storms, but Great Falls, you guys are under the gun again. A little bit later in the show, we'll talk about some of this rain that's been going on down in L.A. I'm just doing a little tour of the national map here. How about the Denver video here, if you've got it still, Chris? Yeah, I know you're deep in a camera finding vibe right now over there. But this was from Jen over in Brighton, Colorado, which is on, that makes sense. It's on the northeast side of Denver. I should have mentioned this the last time I saw the video. So thank you, Jen, for this video. She sends us videos all the time. And if I'm not mistaken, I think that video was taken before the severe thunderstorm warning was out. And so briefly, this storm did get a severe thunderstorm warning on it. It's up east of Fort Collins now. And I believe we've had a couple reports. Any reports out of this one? No, I haven't seen any LSRs, actually. Unless I'm missing something here. Double check one more time. Yeah, no LSRs coming out of that one. So I would imagine there's some hail that's been falling. I mean, obviously, you can see the hail that's falling in the video that's down below me. Kind of like pea to dime-sized hail, I would say, in that video. And it's a lone storm. I'll tell you what, Chris, it's kind of nice to not see any storms in the Northeast. I mean, if I'm being completely honest, I did enjoy it because, you know, got to see some lightning on my drive home on Thursday night. That was pretty nice. But then the storm kind of ended up sideswiping my house to the north.
2: Speaking of lightning, this was just sent in from South Carolina.
1: Let's go.
2: You know what this is called? Oh, look at that. You could see the clear air bolt out of the side of it. Watch this.
1: Okay, yeah.
2: It's gonna loop again.
1: Okay. Which side am I looking on?
2: Right side. Right side of the tower.
1: Okay.
2: Just give it a second.
1: All right, so we got crawlers. Here we go. This is the beginning. We got crawlers.
2: It's coming.
1: Here it comes.
2: It's a long video.
1: Right side of the screen. I mean, we can watch this for a while.
2: Yeah, that's true.
1: It is pretty sweet. Wow, look at that. Wow. This is not a time lapse either, is it?
2: No.
1: That is a lot of lightning. Holy,
2: there it is.
1: There it is. Wow. Yeah. Jeez. All right, so the one job for tomorrow. Editors in here listening. let's edit that down and do like a little close-up of it. We'll do a little breakdown on it because I think that's really cool. Good catch on that. By the way, you guys in the southeast, let's see what we got going on right now in the southeast. Well, we still have a few severe storms that are ongoing. Yeah, look at this. Man, the storms were pretty bad earlier up in northwestern South Carolina. If you look at some of the storm reports here over the last several hours, yeah, these are from earlier, several hours ago, but lots of reports of wind damage. And actually, not far from Charleston, just northwest of Charleston along I-26, we had some reports of some wind damage up around Somerville. So, yeah, this is all kind of related to the ridge riding storms that were ongoing in the northeast last week. Everything kind of shifted down toward the south a little bit. Now we have a stalled out front that's sitting down there over the south. But we'll take all this. I mean, we need all the rain, especially down in Florida. We've actually done a pretty decent job at knocking out a lot of the drought. This is, I know this looks like a lot of drought, and it is, but it was a lot worse further inland. Like a good chunk of Georgia, Alabama, things have improved significantly. We still have one spot here along the Mississippi River between Arkansas and Mississippi where it's pretty bad. And then it's like the southeast coast along with Florida. Now, with this El Nino winter that we have coming up, very strong signal for above average precipitation down in the southeastern part of the country. There are certain parts of the country where an El Nino will give you a strong signal, and then other parts of the country where there's not that strong of a signal at all. Well, one of the strongest signals that we tend to see is a very active south and southeast when it comes to rain, and we need it. A lot of this rain is actually going to come over the next couple of days. We've got a lot of it in the forecast. We'll see several inches of rain, a lot of that in Florida. And by the way, year to date, it's been one of the driest first, eight, 9 months or so of the season. I know we've had a lot recently, but when you add up, you know, the rest of the months before the last couple of months, year to date, it's been very dry in the southeast, so we do need this rain. All right, coming up after the break, we'll get back to Lowell. I want to take a quick little break from that because we're going to go so heavy on that over the next few days. But the wave height's starting to rise a little bit in Hawaii. It will be a very significant rise over the next 24 hours. Through the day tomorrow, it is going to get nasty, and we've got high surf advisories. You could see waves up to 30 feet around Kauai. So just because the middle of the storm isn't going to make landfall, or it's highly unlikely to, that doesn't mean that we're not going to have big impacts. I'll go through in detail what those are going to be coming up. Stick with us.

0: supplies last. Bobhead.
1: Put that on the Instagram.
2: Well, that's a good one. This was a nasty storm that happened pretty late at night on Thursday night in D.C. Saw a lot of people talking about it. It created quite a buzz on social media. You know, people were saying hurricane force. It looks like a hurricane's going through town. And I would imagine there were some 70 plus mile per hour wind gusts. The wind I was seeing in that video was probably up around 60 or so. But it was just a bad line of storms that came through, you know, not terribly far from midnight. It was actually around midnight, if not a little bit after, if I'm not mistaken. I remember watching it as I was on my journey home after work here on Thursday night. But man, it was day after day after day of severe storms in the Northeast last week, and just about everybody got in on some of the action. This was less of a New England type of setup. Parts of like southwestern New England did get a little bit of, you know, storm activity here and there, but for the most part, it was like upstate New York, down toward PA, eventually moving down toward the south, parts of Jersey. I mentioned PA. You know, one night it was Delaware. I think that was Wednesday night, if I'm not mistaken, but it was like every single night. And so our amazing graphics team, they compiled all the storm reports, and this is really quite a fascinating thing to see. Remember, this was a Ridge Rider setup. So when you look at this, this was the setup that we had last week, and you're like, why is there high pressure here? Every time you talk about high pressure, that usually means sinking air, and that means nice weather. Well, yeah, underneath the high, that's the case, but a lot of the times in the summer, when there's a lot of moisture at the surface, and you get a big area of high pressure, the jet stream gets pretty strong on the north side of it, and so remember, it's clockwise spinning. You know, you get these little pieces of energy that will basically just kind of ride along the ridge. That's why they call it Ridge Riders. It's like they saddle up and it's like ride 'em cowboy. And as soon as they come down the northeast side of that ridge, you get a bunch of storms that produce a lot of wind damage. And look at this. All these little dots that you see, that was between Tuesday and Wednesday. Reports of either really high wind or some wind damage. And there was plenty of it. There was Thursday. And actually, this even progressed farther into the weekend, like Friday and Saturday, farther toward the south. Jeez. Look at that. I was going to stop my analysis on Thursday, and then Friday and Saturday, all this new stuff that was like south of the mid-Atlantic. Unbelievable. Now, up in Michigan, by the way, that's over 1,000 reports, which is something that you do see from time to time during a multi-day time frame in the Northeast when we have multiple days of severe weather. We still have 12,000 people without power in Michigan. I mentioned before the break we had the tornado in Detroit. We talked about it the day of, a couple hours after it happened. EF2, 115 mile per hour wind. But yeah, just day after day. Now, if you remember last week, you know, I was showing you that big area of high pressure, and I was using the visible satellite, and you could very easily see, like, the clouds going this way. You could very clearly see, like, the clockwise flow. And that's not the case anymore. You can see things have changed. If you notice in the Northeast, it's not as humid outside. You can clearly just feel that crispness in the air. I call it like crispy air, kind of. And you can see which way the clouds are drifting in from the north. So we have spots where the dew point is in the 50s, a lot of low 60s, and that's going to make the overnights get cooler. So you can open the windows. It's that change of season that's coming in, and I'm always happy to report that. And by the way, that whole ridge riding setup, at least in the Northeast, has kind of died down. The big ridge is farther out toward the west right now, and most of the storms are going to be up in Canada. So no huge weather here across the U.S., apart from Lowell, which we'll be talking about a lot tonight. Hey, we had some big weather in Los Angeles. Boy, we had some really heavy rain, and this is actually in part due to a hurricane that's pretty well off the coast. Talking about Marie, and even though that particular tropical system, it's not actually making landfall. You remember, this was the same one last week, by the way. I'm just here with the receipts, okay? You remember everybody was talking about, not everybody, but there were some grifters out there that were talking about how Los Angeles was going to get a landfalling hurricane. No, we gave it to you straight here at Fox Weather from the beginning, and I remember saying, yeah, the center of it's going to be way offshore, but there is some moisture from that system that is streaming in. There is some moisture from Marie which is playing into what you're seeing here. It almost looks like a, almost kind of looks like an atmospheric river event to some degree. Now, let me just give you some perspective as far as where the storm itself is. Marie, way, way, way off the coast. Let's see how far off the coast. The center of the storm is over 700 miles from Los Angeles. But look at this. There's some of the moisture here. You can see some of these streamers, you know, because of the upper level flow getting sucked in to some degree. Now, we had this big conversation before the show tonight. Chris is laughing over there already. And don't worry, I'm not going to get too much into this because it kind of drives me nuts a little bit. But there are people that are referring to this as a PRE, a predecessor rain event. Now, to set this up, when I think of a predecessor rain event, I think of like Helene. There was a rain event that was there before Helene hit. It soaked to the ground, and then that made it such that when Helene hit, it was that much worse. But Chris, you're saying that there's like actually a different definition of this predecessor.
3: Yeah, the Helene event wasn't a predecessor rain event because Helene then came and hit it again. It was a predecessor rain event because it's a specific synoptic process that takes place when you have a tropical system interacting with the jet stream.
2: Okay. So what you're saying here is, why do they call it a predecessor rain event then?
3: Because, I mean, I would agree that it's not the best name in the world.
2: Okay.
3: I would say that it's because it's preceding the passage of the tropical cyclone.
2: Okay, okay. Am I crazy? Is there something called an antecedent rain event also?
3: I think that's just a term, maybe. I feel like that's just a term that's used in hydrology to talk about the, you know, a flooded risk due to antecedent rain.
2: Okay. So there's an aspect of this also. I know that we were digging into some of the literature of it. If you look in our Slack channel, which I'm not gonna bore people with. When Chris gets his mindset on something, he goes to the books and he's like, okay, look at this study here. It shows why this is called a predecessor rain event. Well, there was something about the word poleward in there, right? Mm-hmm. So it's this idea that there is a poleward transfer of moisture on the outskirts of a tropical system. Does that sound about right?
3: Yes.
2: Okay.
3: As far as 1,000 kilometers.
2: Well, let's see what's going on in the jet stream. Let's see what's going on at 500 millibars. There is a pretty solid trough that's coming in from the north, which was the thing that is pulling Marie to the north a little bit in the first place. So here's the upper levels. You got Marie that's down here. This is the big upper level trough. And actually, I mean, you can clearly see the jet stream here. I'm going to just draw it in. You follow where these lines are the closest, and it's kind of doing that. So the jet stream itself is pointing stuff into Southern California. And it just so happens that there is some moisture from this system that is streaming into the jet stream. So it's playing into some of the rain we're getting, even though overall it's kind of like an atmospheric river type setup. It just happens to have some rain involved from the outskirts of Marie. Did you see this in Seattle yesterday? I mean, this big upper level low is also actually kind of creating a nice little setup for some thunderstorms up in the Pacific Northwest. So yeah, look at that. Just a beautiful shot right there. Absolutely beautiful. Kind of looks like a little mushroom cloud going on there, right?
3: Oh, wait. And then this is what they said here.
2: All right, let's see. Looking out over West Seattle from our boat. Strange cumulus cloud with a cap. Well, I'll tell you what's going on there, Mark. And thanks a lot for sending the picture. And let's see if we can find it. Let's see if we can find it on here. I mean, it could be any one of these. Probably like this little guy, maybe.
3: If you look at satellite, I don't know if you have satellite up. But that's okay.
2: I can pull satellite. Might take me a minute.
3: That's okay.
2: That's okay. That's okay. Let's just do this.
3: We also have other really good video actually from this area.
2: I think that was the one.
3: Well, that one was cool.
2: Probably
3: you can kind of just see.
2: Oh,
3: this,
2: yeah. Look
3: this
2: at that.
3: One might be it as well.
2: So here's the unique thing about what's going on in these pictures and videos. That upper level low that we have that's sitting over the Pacific Northwest, it's actually making it abnormally cold in the upper levels of the atmosphere. So remember, heat rises. It's usually warmer at the surface than it is in the upper levels. And because we have that upper level low that's in place, it's even colder than it usually is in the upper levels of the atmosphere. So what that does is it makes for some impressive lapse rates is what we call it. Basically, how fast does the air rise? If this was normally cool air and it's normally warm air, okay, it's going to rise. It's going to rise at its normal rate. But when this is at normally warm,

0: as you go up in the vertical. And that's usually up around the stratosphere, which is up around where planes fly, you know, 30 to 40,000 feet, something like that. Sometimes you can have like a unique inversion is what we call it, a temperature inversion, where you get some warmer air that finds itself in the mid-levels of the atmosphere above some of that cool air. But wherever you see that cap, that's where the air is rising, and then it hits some warmer air. Remember, it needs to get colder and colder in order to rise. It hits warm air, and it can't get any higher. So I think that this was a storm right here. And again, you can see it really kind of small potatoes, and you could tell by looking at it that it wasn't all that tall, but it's just cool to see some convection.
1: You should show the your temps.
0: Oh, yeah, I should show the temps. Well, I don't want to get in trouble here. This doesn't have a legend on it, but these are the temperatures up at 20,000 feet.
1: And you can blame me.
0: Yeah. What's that?
1: I said you can blame me.
0: That's okay. This is Chris's fault.
1: I made you do it.
0: You get the idea. It's unusually cold where you see that purple color. These are the temperatures in the upper levels of the atmosphere. So remember, the air is rising. It hits this unusually cold air, and on its way up there, it just starts rising a lot more heavily. All right, quick, get this off before Greg sees it. I don't want to get in trouble here. All right, there is Hurricane Lowell. It is a beautiful storm to look at on satellite, but it's going to have some pretty significant impacts in Hawaii. We could see flooding as far east as the Big Island. We've got Kauai looking out for at least some tropical storm force wind, depending on the exact track. You could get a few hurricane force gusts. It's not outside of the realm of possibility. After the break, we're going to talk to our hurricane expert, Brian Norcross, and he will, as always, have some great insight on what to expect from this.

0: or.
1: Hey, welcome into Fox Weather at Night. It is a Sunday night, and boy, do we have a lot on the docket tonight. Of course, the big story, this hurricane that is looming to the southwest of Hawaii.

0: It's made its northward turn. I'm talking about Hurricane Lowell. And it's going to make a pretty darn close pass at some of the western Hawaii islands. Probably not a direct hit, but I still think there are going to be some very significant impacts there, any way you cut it. Hey, we've had some big storms down in the southeast, some damaging storms that have produced some pretty strong wind down in parts of the Carolinas. Look at that big old shelf cloud, too, out of Carolina Beach, North Carolina. We'll take a look at those. We'll recap some of the storms that we had up in the northeast last week. I think we start off the show by bringing in our hurricane expert, Brian Norcross. He has been doing a lot of analysis on this storm, Hurricane Lowell. And boy, it's got kind of an interesting presentation on satellite recently. Almost has kind of that annular look. It's got this big, fat, wide eye to it. It's lost a little bit of strength since it was a Category 5 status not terribly long ago. It's been up there a couple times over the last few days. Model trends have been a little bit farther toward the east over the last few runs. Anything you see that could be unexpected that could happen with this storm, or do you think we're kind of locked in forecast-wise?
1: Well, I think we're pretty close to locked in. I think the odds are very high that none of the islands are going to take a direct hit, none of the main Hawaiian islands. There is that marine sanctuary that sticks out from Hawaii, and they are going to get the direct effects of the hurricane. But the reason, Ari, that it's bigger, the eye is bigger, is it went through an eyewall replacement cycle. So it really has an incredibly well-developed shape to it. And, you know, when you make the eye bigger, you make the winds lower, the top winds lower. It's the figure skater bringing out the arms to slow down the spin, right? But it doesn't mean that there's less energy in the system. So I think the surprise is going to be the effect on the western Hawaiian islands. I think we have a situation here where the cone is offshore. The talk is it's going to miss, but I don't think it's going to miss weather-wise. I think on Kauai, with the enhancement of the mountain, there are going to be at least hurricane force gusts, knocking out power, knocking down trees, causing problems. You know, they don't normally get super strong winds on these islands. And so the yeah. trees and the natural foliage and the utilities and so forth aren't really tuned up to that. You know, it's not like in Florida or something like that where you get strong winds from storms much more frequently.
0: Yeah, I'm kind of interested as far as like what all the impacts are going to be, because we could sit here and talk about wind a lot, and obviously that I think is going to be one of the big impacts, one of the main ones. I'm curious with the terrain around Kauai especially. You know, we're looking at the storm as it comes in. It's going to be off toward the west, moving toward the north. So that's going to put an onshore flow onto the south side of the island. Is storm surge something that could be a problem in any part of this island? Or because of the terrain, does that tend to make that not as big of an issue?
1: Well, it's not as big of an issue for sure. But storm surge will be a factor because this looks like it's going to peak somewhere around high tide. High tide is they run about midnight, now noon and midnight for the high tides. That's about the time we're going to get the strongest winds. So the Hurricane Center's forecast is for up to 3 feet above normal high tide with giant waves on top of that. So, you know, it's not going to affect a lot of the island, but there are harbors and inlets and curved beaches on the south side and the southeast side of Kauai. So this is going to just put a lot more water in there. So boats and harbors and things like that, I think we're going to see issues by having the water that much higher and then all that energy coming into toward the island in the water.
0: Brian, just so you know, we've got your graphics ready to go if you want to reference some of them. And I'll just remind people here, we've got tropical storm warnings that are in effect for Kauai and then Niihau. Why do I always have trouble saying that one? It's
1: Niihau.
0: Niihau,
1: right.
0: Thank you. And then we have the hurricane warning. I mean, if I had trouble saying Niihau, I'm not going to try to say this Marine National Monument. That's a much harder one.
1: Yeah,
0: but
1: exactly.
0: You get the idea. The difference I'm noticing between when I was at work on Thursday and now is the forecast cone is much thinner, meaning there's a higher amount of certainty as far as where the center of it's going to go. But the thing I did find interesting, and I know you have a wealth of knowledge when it comes to the Google AI model, you know, the Google AI model is kind of favoring the east side of the cone. Does that, you know, worry you at all?
1: Well, I mean, the cone is the cone. It's narrower because it's going to happen sooner, right? And we have this now, this hurricane gust potential product, which is really a proxy for damaging winds. I mean, research has shown that once you get gusts up over 75 miles per hour, that tends to knock out power, that knocks down trees and so forth. It's a pretty good threshold for that to happen. So if you look at this, this assumes that Google is right, and the cone has been inching to the right. It's been following Google, actually. If they're right, then Niihau is going to get those kind of winds. Now, not a lot of elevation there, up to about 1,500 feet. It's not like Kauai. But on Kauai, so maybe they don't get at the ocean level the winds up to 75 miles an hour gusts, but certainly at the elevated level, up on the mountain, and then over the top of the mountain coming down the other side, that's where, if you recall in Lala, we had those very strong winds come over the mountain and down the leeward side. So you can get it on, you get it on both sides, and it kind of is affected by those peaks because the winds are just stronger aloft, and then they're enhanced by the mountain. So what this tells you, this from Google, is that both of those islands are likely to get the hurricane force gusts, knocking out the power and so forth.
2: So how big is the storm when it passes by? Is this going to be big enough to bring a lot of rain to places like the Big Island, or are we really just focused in on like Kauai and West?
1: No, it's going to be the Big Island as well. If you look at the satellite, if you look off to the east of the hurricane, you'll see a lot of moisture there. And all of that is going to get drawn north by both the circulation around the hurricane, but also there's a big upper-level low on up to the north of there. You can kind of see the moisture over there to the right there? There's an upper-level low that is actually drawing Lowell to the north. So that's going to pull all of that up, and starting later tonight, I think, Hawaii time. In fact, there's already rain around the islands, but that deeper tropical moisture is going to reach the islands. So, you know, they're forecasting maybe 10 inches of rain on those same mountain peaks on Kauai where Lala it was such a problem, and maybe 14 inches at the max on Kauai. So rain is going to be a thing all across all the Hawaiian Islands, especially on the lee side of the mountains.
2: What an interesting setup this is, because, you know,
1: on the windward side, on the windward side of the mountains.
2: Windward side of the mountains, yes. Okay, there it is. But we've got Lowell on the southwest side of Hawaii, and then we have Karina, which is really kind of a shell of its former self. It's hit the cooler water, as the storms tend to do when they come in from the east, and it's kind of a raggedy-looking tropical storm right now. You know, when you look at it on the surface map, I just found this kind of interesting because I was looking at a bunch of different forecast models. And so I'm just playing the European model here. You know, I've got the wind at the surface and the isobars. Mm-hmm. And it almost looks like Lowell kind of swallows Karina. But then when you look at the upper level map, and this was the upper level low that you were just referencing, which is up toward the north, which is really the big player. It's what's going on in the upper levels that's going to be steering these systems. You know, the shell of Karina here, it's almost like it's not involved at all. Like, what a difference between what you're seeing in the forecast models and the upper levels versus down at the surface, huh?
1: Yeah, it gets detached because, remember, that upper level low is creating winds from the west to the east. And so that's part of what's driven dry air into Karina and has just knocked the top off of it, essentially. So when you look at the surface, that does kind of get absorbed. It just evaporates into the Lowell upper level big vortex that forms there northwest of Hawaii. When it's that busy out there, I mean, they're eventually going to come close enough together. You know, I mean, it's been a crazy traffic jam.
2: Kind of an interesting setup now that we're a lot closer to it making landfall. You know, we've got some of the hurricane models that the Hurricane Center puts out, and we're a little short on time here. So I just wanted to get your thoughts on this real quick. You know, I showed you the European model here. Obviously, there are a lot of models we can look at. You know, we don't have to look at everyone specifically. But I kind of like that we have access to, like, this HAFS model. I feel like this one's a little bit farther east than some of the other ones, but kind of gives you an idea of the scope of the radius of the wind field. And it's just interesting to look at this in high resolution. What do you think about these models? Do they perform pretty well, especially in this part of the world?
1: Well, in a well-developed storm, yes, the HAFS model performs well, and it's really designed to understand the inner workings of the hurricane so that the structure and the wind speeds are generally pretty accurate in the HAFS model. It's not good when a system is weak, but when a system gets stronger, then it's a good model. And so, you know, we can learn from it, and the Hurricane Center looks at it to see how strong does it say the hurricane's going to be. It's one of the things they seriously consider.
2: Yeah, it looks like, at least judging from what the latest run of this forecast model is showing, probably some, you know, tropical storm force wind over around Kauai. And man, farther toward the west, the smaller island out there, that there's probably going to be some at least borderline hurricane force wind. So I mentioned we've got tropical storm warnings that are out for Kauai, Niihau.
1: Yes.
2: I practiced it before I came on the air, too, and usually I'm pretty good with those. And for some reason, that one's really tripping me up. But at any rate, some really great insight here. Thank you so much for the time tonight, Brian Norcross, our hurricane expert. We'll be hearing a lot more from you over the next couple of days. Much appreciated.
1: All right. Thanks, Ari.
2: All right. We have a lot more to talk about tonight. You know, we've got crews that are out in Hawaii. Mike Seidel is out in Kauai. We're going to hear from him coming up in the next block. We've been talking to professors, really a lot of people that have a lot of knowledge about how tropical systems operate in this part of the Pacific. So stick with us. We got a long night ahead. We're just getting started here on Fox Weather at Night. Some severe weather to talk about, too, and even the possibility of some flooding in parts of the Midwest. I kind of liked where that music was going. Chris, what happened? No, he said don't draw attention to it. Oh, sounds good. Hang tight. We'll be right back after this.

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1: Fox Weather is your Hurricane HQ. There is a live camera from Kauai. Down in Hawaii, that's one of the westernmost islands where we're expecting to see some pretty significant impacts from Hurricane Lowell. It's going to be late tomorrow, I think, is when the worst of this comes through. Now, you're noticing, you got people out on the beach. Waves are, you know, decent heights. A little bit of a breeze. Pressure gradient maybe starting to tighten up just a little bit. But certainly not seeing anything close to what it's going to look like there later on into the day on Monday. Now, I just want to remind people, we're not expecting a direct hit from Lowell. But look at this. I mean, it's not every day you see a hurricane this well put together that is this close to Hawaii. I mean, how far away are we here? Let me bust out the old ruler. We are about 500 miles or so away, and it probably takes a track somewhat like this. It's going to be in this kind of general vicinity. So we're about 500 miles away from when the center of it will be passing directly west of some of the islands. Now, I will say with this storm, I think some of the worst impacts are going to be as it's approaching, so on the front end of it. And why do I say that? Well, look at the wind field with this. I'm going to bring up that HAFS model that I was just talking about, Norcross, just to show you where some of the strongest wind is going to be with this. So let me move it forward in time. And again, we got Hawaii time up here at the top left of the screen. And yeah, on its approach, you can see this. Here's Kauai, about 5 p.m. or so. Wind really starts to pick up. And as it pulls away, you notice the wind is going to die down pretty quickly. So on its approach, it has kind of a larger radius here of strong wind on the northeast side of it than it does on the southeast side. I think that's pretty fair to say. Now, what kind of wind do we get? Well, I mean, this is just one forecast model. And to be fair, the Google model has been trending a little bit farther toward the east. But is there the possibility on Kauai of some, and this is a sustained wind. This is not wind gusts that I have on this forecast model. Could we see some sustained wind close to 60 on Kauai? Yeah, if it takes this type of track, it's possible. I think for the most part, probably between like 30 and 50 mile per hour sustained wind, maybe a gust or two up over 60 or 70. Well, I would feel pretty confident about some 60, 70 plus mile per hour wind gusts, especially up in the higher terrain on Kauai. Okay. Now, here is the development that we've just gotten. There's actually a flash flood warning that has just come up recently for Oahu, if you can believe that. Look at this. So it includes, does it include Honolulu? No, it's like north of Honolulu. You got the big mountain back there, and then you have the northeast side of the island. And you might be saying to yourself, is this associated with Lowell? I think it's fair to say that some of the moisture from Lowell is playing into this a little bit. I mean, if you kind of widen out the view, and by the way, here's Kauai. Here's Niihau, where these are the two islands that are going to be taking the worst of the hurricane as it passes toward the west there tomorrow. But let me show you where Lowell is right now. Look at this. I mean, you've got the southerly flow here. You can kind of see there's moisture being pulled up into the islands. Now at the surface, really the flow is out of the east. But some of that moisture is definitely playing into this. I mean, you look at the precipitable water, you know, the general flow coming out of the east, and that's the general direction that the storms are moving. But all this moisture that's being pulled up from the violent counterclockwise flow around Lowell is playing into that. So, yeah, you can partially say that some of the moisture that's associated with Lowell is a piece of the flash flood warning that we have. So Oahu County, or I'm sorry, this is counties, Oahu and Honolulu. Yeah, okay. So this goes until 5:30 Hawaii time. This is gauge indicated, by the way. I haven't seen any storm reports of any significant flooding that's been occurring as we speak here. Let me see. Yeah, you get a lot of the terrain. When you get the wind coming in from the east, you got to keep in mind with these types of islands. Oh, gosh darn it, I just misclicked off of this. As I was saying, I'm going to go back to the terrain map here. But we get this thing called the upslope effect. And, you know, a lot of the times, depending on the exact direction that the storms are coming from, this is kind of a weird direction because it's almost coming from a direction that's generally following the spine of the mountains. But I think for the most part, it's kind of coming up on these eastern slopes, and you may have a little bit of a southeasterly component. Point is, when you get air that rises up the mountainsides like this, it will tend to increase the upward vertical motion, which increases the rain rates. The more violent the upward air is moving, the more intense your rain rates are. So just something to keep in mind. This could be a little preview. I think we're going to see flooding issues as far east as the Big Island all the way through when this storm is done, which isn't going to be until very late Monday night, early Tuesday. So just because the core of it is going to be producing the strongest wind on the West Islands, there's still going to be lots of rain streamers coming in on the east side of it. It's a large storm. It's going to be a big storm. So we'll be here with you tomorrow to follow that. Let me show you what's going on in the lower 48. We've had some action down in parts of Missouri, Kansas, and not long ago, gosh, it was about an hour ago, we were covering some storms that were happening in Kansas City, and now I'm kind of curious what's going on with some of those storms. So, well, you can see Liberty, Missouri. We got a lot of hazard lights.
0: Yeah, this is just east of Kansas City.
1: Okay, so just east of Kansas City. The storms are moving generally from the west to the east.
0: Oh.
1: Look at this. Yeah, we got a lot of that convergence going on, Chris. You can see some interactions happening here. You got a cell moving from the south, interacting with the cell that's moving from the west. Sometimes I can put a little spin into the storm. Let's see what we have here. Let's go to the high res on this. Okay, yeah, Liberty. That's where we were looking at, right? Was that the town?
0: Yes.
1: Liberty.
0: That's this one. And then also in Kearney.
1: Okay. Kearney, which must be on the east side of town, right?
0: Yeah, it's that's northeast of Kansas City.
1: Northeast of Kansas City.
0: Like right
1: the
0: center of the...
1: A little bit north of Liberty. So I'm not seeing anything that looks too tornado-y to me right now. So that's some good news. One of the things that I saw earlier was something called a downburst. That was like an hour ago. And you can kind of see it here. So the radar site is like right here. And this was like an hour ago when I was seeing some power flashes on the camera. And you can see here, the green colors are going toward the radar. Red colors are going away. And if I were to play that out, you would be able to see it really just... you could tell it's like a downburst. The cold air comes out of the top of the storm, hits the ground, and it shoots out in opposite directions. And that's exactly what you were seeing right here. And this is exactly when those power flashes were happening in the city. So let me see what we have as far as power outages go. Look at this. It's actually a decent amount of power outages up there. So some of these surrounding counties. Actually, I'm going to get you guys a number. We're going to pull up the actual power outage map, and we are in Missouri. Let's check out Missouri. Here it comes. Pressing load. And we have 35,800 people without power. Cass County is where the majority of them are. Cedar, Holt, and Jackson counties, we have some people without power too. So listen, at the end of the day, those storms meant business. And I was sitting here tonight, honestly, kind of thinking I was going to be covering flooding storms rather than severe storms. But this whole area, there's been a lot of convergence, and the storms are doing weird things. We've dropped the level 3. Whoops. The level 3 risk for flooding has been dropped. This was the map I prepared because I was preparing for flooding. Whoops. Something was off with that map. But yeah, we got some severe storm reports too. I didn't see many LSRs. Okay, here we go, actually, as we get later on in the day. And I actually want to read some of these. Let's see what came out of these storms in Kansas City. Let's see what we got here. 59 mile per hour wind. We got an 8-inch tree branch, large tree limb into a house with heavy damage and one person injured. Okay, so that was north of Kansas City. So we have an injury. 60 mile per hour wind. And then 60 miles per hour. So it looks like it was around 60 mile per hour wind or so. And then how about this storm report here of hail? 1-inch hail. So technically, overall, low-end severe storm. Man, that's kind of crazy to see all those power flashes, huh? That was pretty interesting, to say the least. Hey, did you see these storms that happened down in South Carolina? Just some absolutely epic lightning that was in these storms. This was from a little bit earlier. I can't tell. Is there hail falling there? Do we have gnats on that? Wow. Listen to that, kind of bouncing off the water a little bit, the thunder sound. Is that what I'm hearing there? Pretty cool stuff. I want to see that video of the lightning again. That was wild. Yeah, we had a viewer send us this video of lightning, and this is from Arlene, and she said, this footage was taken outside my door at 12:45 a.m. and lasted about 25 to 30 minutes straight nonstop. It was amazing, but what was it? Well, Arlene, I'm here to tell you, it was lightning. It was a lot of lightning. You had a nice view of the storm that was somewhat in the distance. Now, I would imagine you could probably hear the thunder with this, too. It looks like it's not terribly far away, like 10 to 15 miles. Sometimes if a storm is like 20, 30 miles away, you don't actually hear the thunder. And then people think, oh, you know, it's heat lightning. Now, in this particular case, you can see the clouds being lit up. So you know it's coming from a thunderstorm. And if you ever do see lightning, it is coming from a thunderstorm. Even if it's way in the distance and you can't actually see the clouds being illuminated and you don't hear the thunder, people just assume sometimes that that's lightning that's not coming from a thunderstorm, or it's not coming from thunderclouds. Anytime you see lightning, it's always coming from a thunderstorm. So there's no such thing as heat lightning. So what you were seeing there, Arlene, really just a nice shot of some beautiful lightning that was going on in some thunderstorm clouds. I think a lot of that probably cloud to cloud. And there was one really cool spot in here. I think we'll do a breakdown on it tomorrow where you can see like a clear air bolt come out on the right side of the storm.
0: How far do you think this storm Boom. Is?
1: I would say probably 15 miles away. What do you think? That's my guess from looking at it.
0: Yeah, 15, maybe 20.
1: 15 to 20?
0: Maybe longer. Yeah, maybe.
1: And I don't know if there was sound in here, whether she could hear the thunder or not. But either way, I'll do a more detailed breakdown on that tomorrow. I really like the video. Thanks a lot for sending that to us. QR.

0: football right now.
1: It is Fox Weather at Night. Welcome in. Look at this nice picture we just got here from Bryce over in Las Vegas. And Chris and I were having a little chat during the break, like what kind of clouds are we looking at here? I think they're Mammatus clouds. I really do. I've seen a lot of like wispy Mammatus clouds like this when the storm is not particularly strong. And yeah, it was kind of like slight thunderstormish type of line of storms that was rolling south of Las Vegas. So yeah, I've seen some Mammatus that look like that. By the way, the sunset there, let's go. Absolutely beautiful. Now, this is assuming that he took the pictures today. Did we not get any info?
2: I'm almost certain. And it would make sense because this is all the moisture from Marie.
1: That's right. This is a big stream of moisture, at least partially from Hurricane Marie, which is sitting way out off of the coast. It's about 700 miles away. And we'll talk about that in more detail coming up. In fact, maybe we can just kind of start with that whole story here. It's kind of an interesting story because remember, the storm itself, way off of the coast, way, way off of the coast. Category 1 at last check, it's going to lose strength really quickly because the water gets way colder as you move up farther toward the north. In fact, probably going to be a tropical storm before too long. But the idea here is that we had a pretty significant flood threat for a chunk of Sunday, which actually has gone down quite a bit. It was like this area over here, and the Weather Prediction Center has updated their outlook. Now, we're still going to get some rain through parts of the overnight, but it's starting to die down, right? So we actually ended up it didn't end up being all that bad. Really nice shot here from Mount Wilson over in LA, where you can see a couple of spotty showers in the distance there, right? It's not one huge blob of rain. It's a couple of spotty showers. And the flash flood threat, what we have coming up over the next few days, is going to back off quite a bit. So this is like tomorrow's flash flood threat through the day on Monday. And it's kind of back to just regular old monsoon season. You see that almost clockwise spin to the stuff that's going on. High pressure off toward the east. So kind of that clockwise spin kicks up a lot of moisture from the Gulf. We have some lingering moisture over here from Marie, which is way off the coast. And yeah, we end up with basically a couple of days of some flood-prone areas down there in the southwest. By the way, if you want to see what Marie looks like, here it is off of the southwest coast. Not looking quite as hefty as it was a couple of days ago. Same deal with Carina, by the way, which is down here farther off toward the west. Now, if you remember, last week, so we had Lowell and Carina. And there was one point like early on in the week where Carina looked like it was going to be the one that was going to hit Hawaii. And this one looked like it was going to go way farther toward the west. It's funny how things progress. Now, this is the one that we're watching the most closely. And this one is just going to get sucked up into the flow because it's lost a lot of its strength. But yeah, there's Marie, kind of a raggedy looking storm. It looks cool. It's got that spiral galaxy type of vibe to it. But it is going to lose a lot of strength very, very quickly. By the way, in recorded history, I heard we had a question here. Chris is going to pull up a question here. And this is one that I feel like I should have known, but let's see. We had Nora. The question was, have we ever had a landfalling hurricane or a landfalling tropical cyclone that's made landfall in California? And I'm doing like some quick research here.
3: I just did some quick research as well.
1: What you got?
3: I found Hurricane Hyacinth in 1972. Was a tropical depression, made landfall just north of San Diego.
1: Oh, so tropical depression.
3: Another one.
1: There's hurricane. Let's see. We had Nora. Let's see. Maintained tropical storm strength when its center physically crossed the border into California and Arizona line. But that wasn't actually making landfall.
3: Yeah, it was a lot of remnants. They get mostly remnants, or a lot of storms made landfall in Baja California and then brought rain. But I did also find Tropical Depression Norman made landfall near Long Beach in 78. So from what I don't see anything before after 78. So maybe, I guess the 70s were.
1: Well, there was also one from like in the 1800s, like I'm seeing like the 1858 San Diego hurricane.
3: Yeah, I didn't look before like the 60s.
1: The eye technically brushed just offshore, but it brought 75-mile-an-hour wind and torrential rain back in 1858. Bottom line is it's damn near impossible to get a landfalling tropical system up here because the water's just too cool. I mean, you get higher up in latitude here, and it's really, really tough to get a system that holds on to its strength. What more often happens is you'll get like a landfalling system in Baja, and then the remnants will end up across the way. Or once in a while, under the right steering circumstances, you can get a storm that will really hold on for a long time to its tropical storm strength and then usually like weaken right before it comes ashore. So it's just an extremely rare situation. But we did have a lot of rain in LA today. Look at this. We got up to 0.7 inches. Let's see. What was this? This was the first measurable rain since April 12th, Sam?
0: Yep.
1: Holy moly. That's pretty impressive. Now, just to put this in perspective for you guys, this is not the time of year where we typically see much rain in that part of California. Rainy season is basically the winter. Winter equals rainy season in the West. And so you get into like December, January, February, March. That's where you get the majority of your rain. You hope you get enough to, fill up the reservoirs and you get a good snowpack and all that kind of stuff. Well, look at this, actually. Back on September 15th of 2015, and I remember covering this now very vaguely. Remnants of Linda dropped 2.39 inches of rain in one day. So 0.7 inches is a huge amount to see in one day this time of year in L.A. And, if you look at that, it's pretty impressive. Now, I want to show you the upper-level map of this because this is actually kind of interesting, I think. It's an upper-level trough. These upper-level troughs, this is like the same thing that's happening to Lowell right now. So it's this idea that you have the tropical system, and then you have a trough that's up toward the north. And keep in mind, around the trough, everything is spinning like counterclockwise. So what ends up happening is this tries to come in here and like scoop up the system. And it's trying to bring it close to the southwest. Now, the trough is not deep enough. Even this new little, and actually this is kind of interesting because last week on the forecast models, this little spoke of energy coming around the overall trough looked like it was actually going to steer the remnants even closer to Southern California. But what it's looking like now is this is actually going to end up as a cutoff low, meaning, see how it cuts off from the main flow? Like the main flow would be this, and then this low is going to form and kind of cut off from the main flow. So it gets out here and it does its own thing. And what happens with this, Chris? Well, I guess it's at too high of a latitude to be like a tropical thing, I would imagine. But it sucks up the remains of Marie. Just a lot of fun stuff going on the forecast models. Hey, check out this view from Kauai right now. How great is this? Look at the beautiful rainbow in the distance. It's kind of the quiet before the storm here, guys. So you can see, yeah, we're getting some wind. We got some rain around. There is definitely some rain that's been falling as a result of some of the moisture that we've had from Lowell. Getting my storms mixed up here. And we actually had a flash flood warning that was in effect for Oahu for a little bit here on Sunday night. So we got a ways to go with this storm, and I think the wind is going to be cranking tomorrow night. Chris, keep that camera in your back pocket, because when we're, maybe we can do a little comparison or something. Maybe we can cut a little bit from tonight and then show it in comparison tomorrow, because tomorrow it's going to be rocking and rolling. That wind is going to be quite intense. And I would imagine, is this on the south shores in Kauai? Do we know where it is?
0: Stand by.
1: Okay, stand by. We got a deep breath over there. Like, man, this guy's asking me so much. Stand by. All right. like I mentioned, we had a flash flood warning in effect for Oahu already. This is the wind profile for the storm as it comes through tomorrow. So Hurricane Lowell, it will likely be a hurricane as it passes by to the west of the islands. Remember, as you get farther toward the north here, the water does get a lot cooler. So it will be decreasing in strength as it moves up toward the north. And there still is a little bit of wiggle room. Now, this is the interesting thing. Like hurricane winds, that means sustained wind over 74 miles per hour. You look at this. Okay, how big is, let me just see like how big, if I were to make it an area of low pressure, it's about the size of the low. So if the center of the storm wants to end up like on the west side of the cone, that would be where your hurricane wind would be. If the center of the storm wants to end up on the east side of the cone, Niihau could see some hurricane force wind. And that would extend the hurricane force gusts more over into Kauai. So there still is a little bit of uncertainty here. And, you know, to be fair, the Google DeepMind model has been shifting a little bit farther toward the east than some of the other models.
2: So this camera is in Kailua on the southern end of Kauai. Okay.
1: Southern end of Kauai. So that's what I was trying to figure out, like which direction the wind is blowing. I don't really feel like doing that math right now. Tomorrow, it will be blowing from right to left.
2: It's probably facing east is my guess.
1: Okay. Facing east.
2: So, yeah, we're seeing southerly wind.
1: Southerly wind.
2: Well, it's pretty light, obviously.
1: Yeah, it's very light. I think tomorrow that thing is going to be just absolutely rocking and rolling. Okay, so here's the consensus of all the regular forecast models, and then you have the Google AI, which is favoring the east side of the cone. Remember, the cone's telling us where could the center of the storm go. So I think this is going to be a pretty interesting one to watch. We have tropical storm warnings in effect. Do we get hurricane watches that come up for maybe some of these western islands here? I don't know. Maybe. I don't think it's out of the realm of possibility. But you get farther toward the west, and this is where the strongest of the wind is going to be. So obviously you don't want to be out in a boat there. The waves are going to be huge, could get some 30-foot waves. I mean, this is a serious storm. It is an absolute beast. In fact, let me show you what it looks like on satellite before we go to break. Nice little close-up of it. Remember, it's about 700 miles southwest of Hawaii right now, but it's made the north turn. In fact, man, it's moving like northeast. I think Hurricane Center said moving due north, but to me it looks like it's got like a northeasterly component. Anyway, a lot more on Lowell coming up tonight, and we're going to stay a little late tomorrow to cover Lowell also. Stick with us here on Fox Weather at Night.

0: put that on the Instagram.
1: Oh, that's a good one. This was a nasty storm that happened pretty late at night on Thursday night in D.C. Saw a lot of people talking about it. It created quite a buzz on social media. You know, people were saying hurricane force. It looks like a hurricane's going through town. And I would imagine there were some 70-plus mile-per-hour wind gusts. The wind I was seeing in that video was probably up around 60 or so. But it was just a bad line of storms that came through, you know, not terribly far from midnight. It was actually around midnight, if not a little bit after, if I'm not mistaken. I remember watching it as I was on my journey home after work here on Thursday night. But man, it was day after day after day of severe storms in the Northeast last week, and just about everybody got in on some of the action. This was less of a New England type of setup. Parts of like southwestern New England did get a little bit of, you know, storm activity here and there, but for the most part, it was like upstate New York, down toward PA, eventually moving down toward the south, parts of Jersey. I mentioned PA. You know, one night it was Delaware. I think that was Wednesday night, if I'm not mistaken. But it was like every single night. And so our amazing graphics team, they compiled all the storm reports, and this is really quite a fascinating thing to see. Remember, this was a Ridge Rider setup. So when you look at this, this was the setup that we had last week, and you're like, why is there high pressure here? Every time you talk about high pressure, that usually means sinking air, and that means nice weather. Well, yeah, underneath the high, that's the case, but a lot of the times in the summer, when there's a lot of moisture at the surface, and you get a big area of high pressure, the jet stream gets pretty strong on the north side of it, and so remember, it's clockwise spinning. You know, you get these little pieces of energy that will basically just kind of ride along the ridge. That's why they call it Ridge Riders. It's like they saddle up and it's like ride 'em cowboy. And as soon as they come down the northeast side of that ridge, you get a bunch of storms that produce a lot of wind damage. And look at this, all these little dots that you see, that was between Tuesday and Wednesday. Reports of either really high wind or some wind damage. And there was plenty of it. There was Thursday. And actually, this even progressed farther into the weekend, like Friday and Saturday, farther toward the south. Jeez, look at that. I was going to stop my analysis on Thursday, and then Friday and Saturday, all this new stuff that was like south of the mid-Atlantic. Unbelievable. Now, up in Michigan, by the way, that's over 1,000 reports, which is something that you do see from time to time during a multi-day time frame in the Northeast when we have multiple days of severe weather. We still have 12,000 people without power in Michigan. I mentioned before the break we had the tornado in Detroit. We talked about it the day of, a couple hours after it happened. EF2, 115 mile per hour wind. But yeah, just day after day. Now, if you remember last week, you know, I was showing you that big area of high pressure, and I was using the visible satellite, and you could very easily see like the clouds going this way. You could very clearly see like the clockwise flow, and that's not the case anymore. You can see things have changed. If you notice in the Northeast, it's not as humid outside. You can clearly just feel that crispness in the air. I call it like crispy air kind of, and you can see which way the clouds are drifting in from the north. So we have spots where the dew point is in the 50s, a lot of low 60s. And that's going to make the overnights get cooler. So you can open the windows. It's that change of season that's coming in. And I'm always happy to report that. And by the way, that whole ridge riding setup, at least in the Northeast, has kind of died down. The big ridge is farther out toward the west right now. And most of the storms are going to be up in Canada. So no huge weather here across the U.S. apart from Lowell, which we'll be talking about a lot tonight. Hey, we had some big weather in Los Angeles. Boy, we had some really heavy rain, and this is actually in part due to a hurricane that's pretty well off the coast. Talking about Marie, and even though that particular tropical system, it's not actually making landfall. You remember, this was the same one last week, by the way. I'm just here with the receipts, okay? You remember everybody was talking about, not everybody, but there were some grifters out there that were talking about how Los Angeles was going to get a landfalling hurricane. No, we gave it to you straight here at Fox Weather from the beginning. And I remember saying, yeah, the center of it's going to be way offshore, but there is some moisture from that system that is streaming in. There is some moisture from Marie, which is playing into what you're seeing here. It almost looks like an atmospheric river event to some degree. Now, let me just give you some perspective as far as where the storm itself is. Marie, way, way, way off the coast. Let's see how far off the coast. The center of the storm is over 700 miles from Los Angeles. But look at this. There's some of the moisture here. You can see some of these streamers, you know, because of the upper level flow getting sucked in to some degree. Now, we had this big conversation before the show tonight. Chris is laughing over there already. And don't worry, I'm not going to get too much into this because it kind of drives me nuts a little bit. But there are people that are referring to this as a PRE, a predecessor rain event. Now, to set this up, when I think of a predecessor rain event, I think of like Helene. There was a rain event that was there before Helene hit. It soaked to the ground, and then that made it such that when Helene hit, it was that much worse. But Chris, you're saying that there's like actually a different definition of this predecessor.
0: Yeah, the Helene event wasn't a predecessor rain event because Helene then came and hit it again. It was a predecessor rain event because it's a specific synoptic process that takes place when you have a tropical system interacting with the jet stream.
1: Okay. So what you're saying here is, why do they call it a predecessor rain event then?
0: Because, I mean, I would agree that it's not the best name in the world.
1: Okay.
0: I would say that it's because it's preceding the passage of the tropical cyclone.
1: Okay, okay. Am I crazy? Is there something called an antecedent rain event also?
0: I think that's just a term, maybe. I feel like that's just a term that's used in hydrology to talk about the, you know, a flooded risk due to antecedent rain.
1: Okay. So there's an aspect of this also. I know that we were digging into some of the literature of it. If you look in our Slack channel, which I'm not gonna bore people with, when Chris gets his mindset on something, he goes to the books and he's like, okay, look at this study here. It shows why this is called a predecessor rain event. Well, there was something about the word poleward in there, right? Mm-hmm. So it's this idea that there is a poleward transfer of moisture on the outskirts of a tropical system. Does that sound about right?
0: Yes.
1: Okay.
0: As far as 1,000 kilometers.
1: Well, let's see what's going on in the jet stream. Let's see what's going on at 500 millibars. There is a pretty solid trough that's coming in from the north, which was the thing that is pulling Marie to the north a little bit in the first place. So here's the upper levels. You got Marie that's down here. This is the big upper level trough. And actually, I mean, you can clearly see the jet stream here. I'm going to just draw it in. You follow where these lines are the closest, and it's kind of doing that. So the jet stream itself is pointing stuff into Southern California. And it just so happens that there is some moisture from this system that is streaming into the jet stream. So it's playing into some of the rain we're getting, even though overall it's kind of like an atmospheric river type setup. It just happens to have some rain involved from the outskirts of Marie. Did you see this in Seattle yesterday? I mean, this big upper level low is also actually kind of creating a nice little setup for some thunderstorms up in the Pacific Northwest. So, yeah, look at that. Just a beautiful shot right there. Absolutely beautiful. Kind of looks like a little mushroom cloud going on there, right?
0: Oh, wait. And then this is what they said here.
1: All right, let's see. Looking out over West Seattle from our boat. Strange cumulus cloud with a cap. Well, I'll tell you what's going on there, Mark. And thanks a lot for sending the picture. And let's see if we can find it. Let's see if we can find it on here. I mean, it could be any one of these. Probably like this little guy, maybe.
0: If you look at satellite, I don't know if you have satellite up. But that's okay.
1: I can pull satellite. Might take me a minute.
0: That's okay.
1: That's okay. That's okay. Let's just do this.
0: We also have other really good video actually from this area.
1: I think that was the one.
0: Well, that one was cool. You can kind of just see.
1: Oh,
0: this,
1: yeah, look
0: this
1: at that.
0: One might be it as well.
1: So here's the unique thing about what's going on in these pictures and videos. That upper level low that we have that's sitting over the Pacific Northwest, it's actually making it abnormally cold in the upper levels of the atmosphere. So remember, heat rises. It's usually warmer at the surface than it is in the upper levels. And because we have that upper level low that's in place, it's even colder than it usually is in the upper levels of the atmosphere. So what that does is it makes for some impressive lapse rates is what we call it. Basically, how fast does the air rise? If this was normally cool air and it's normally warm air, okay, it's going to rise. It's going to rise at its normal rate. But when this is at normally warm air and extra cold air, there's a bigger temperature difference. So the air is going to rise a lot faster. And so that's why you're seeing some of the impressive updrafts like you see right there. And what's the cap cloud on it? Well, the cap of the thunderstorm happens wherever, remember, warm air, cold air, you will get to a level of the atmosphere where the air will actually start to get warmer as you go up in the vertical. And that's usually up around the stratosphere, which is up around where planes fly, you know, 30 to 40,000 feet, something like that. Sometimes you can have like a unique inversion is what we call

0: Oh, but it's just cool to see some convection.
1: You should show the your temps.
0: Oh, yeah, I should show the temps. Well, I don't want to get in trouble here. This doesn't have a legend on it, but these are the temperatures up at 20,000 feet. And
1: you can blame me.
0: Yeah. What's that?
1: I said you can blame me.
0: That's okay. This is crazy.
1: I made you do it.
0: You get the idea. It's unusually cold where you see that purple color. These are the temperatures in the upper levels of the atmosphere. So remember, the air is rising. It hits this unusually cold air. And on its way up there, it just starts rising a lot more heavily. All right, quick, get this off before Greg sees it. I don't want to get in trouble here. All right, there is Hurricane Lowell. It is a beautiful storm to look at on satellite, but it's going to have some pretty significant impacts in Hawaii. We could see flooding as far east as the Big Island. We've got Kauai looking out for at least some tropical storm force wind, depending on the exact track. You could get a few hurricane force gusts. It's not outside of the realm of possibility. After the break, we're going to talk to our hurricane expert, Brian Norcross, and he will, as always, have some great insight on what to expect from this storm.

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1: All right, this is a Fox Weather Alert. We have some new information on Hurricane Lowell, which is barreling up toward Hawaii, kind of the western islands. Center of it still likely goes west, but we now have hurricane watches that are out for Kauai and west of there. So it was a tropical storm warning. Now it's a hurricane watch. Now, keep in mind, this does not mean for sure that we're going to get hurricane conditions. Hurricane conditions is, it's a big deal. It's a big number. 74 plus miles per hour sustained wind. Okay? That's what technical hurricane conditions are. So what we've been seeing is a bit of a trend with the last several forecast model runs.

0: throughout the entire day on Sunday of the center of this storm wanting to come farther toward the east. Now, this is the latest update from the Hurricane Center at 11 o'clock Eastern. It's brought the cone ever so slightly a little bit farther toward the east, but it's still behind all the other forecast models. Like, the cone is still farther west than the consensus of the forecast models. So the Hurricane Center kind of doing its thing. They ease into a forecast trend, which is a good thing to do, rather than just jumping on right away. But what am I talking about with the trend? Here's what I mean. So the consensus of forecast models, and we'll start with the regular ones, the non-AI models, is, yeah, I guess, I suppose in the middle of the cone now. But you still have the Google AI model, which is significantly farther toward the east. Now, notice this. None of the forecast models have like a direct hit on any of the islands here. So Niihau, it's going to be the end of me. For some reason, I cannot say the name of this flipping island. It's driving me nuts. You got like not a huge population there, so we'll focus in on Kauai. But both of these islands, Niihau and Kauai, are both under a hurricane watch now. Okay, so let me update this graphic. I just saw that this got updated. Yeah, less than 100 miles from the center of the cone. And I'm going to take that off of the map. Let's see what we have here. Now, remember, with the forecast cone, where does the center of the storm go? That's what it's telling us. It doesn't mean that the center of the storm definitely goes down the middle of the cone. That whole width of cone is like an area of uncertainty as far as where the center of the storm could go. Center of the storm could go out here, but most of the trends have been taking the center of the storm a little bit east of where the center of the cone is. So, I mean, this is a game of inches here. Like, well, I should say miles in this case. Like a difference of about 5 to 10 miles or so between center of the storm being in the center of the cone and even it being like 3/4 of the way to the east side of the cone. That's a pretty big difference in wind. Because when you look at the wind radius of what Lowell's going to be producing, you know, again, you see huge differences here. Like tropical storm force winds extending really far from the center. What is this, about, you know, 175 miles or so from the center? Tropical storm force wind would be 39 plus, and that is sustained wind, okay? So that's sustained wind of 39 miles per hour or more. Hurricane force gusts would be 74 plus gusts, so not a sustained wind, but then hurricane force wind itself, sustained of 74 or greater, would be pretty close to the center. So you can see, let me take this off of here. Let me see what we have here. Let's just assume, let's see how big the radius of hurricane force wind is. 51 miles. So let's just go out on a limb here. And let's say the center of the storm ends up on the east side of the cone right here. How many miles was that again? Let me do the math one more time on this. It was like, okay, 50 miles. So let's say that the storm ends up on the east side of the cone. That would put Niihau within probably some hurricane force wind, meaning sustained 74 or greater. Now, even with the farthest east track that the cone would support, that does not put Kauai under hurricane force sustained wind, which is really the definition of a hurricane force wind, 74 miles an hour greater sustained wind. That's what you see with this red outline here. But it would probably put Kauai, if the storm was to take more of an easterly track, it would put Kauai more into that hurricane gusts kind of realm. And so again, if you're just joining us, the big update at 11 o'clock is that we now have hurricane watches in effect for Niihau and Kauai instead of a tropical storm warning. So we're very confident that there's going to be tropical storm force wind there, sustained 39 miles an hour or more, especially up in the high terrain. You get the big gusts that can be kind of amplified as you get higher up in the terrain. And now we have a hurricane watch, meaning there is the chance, depending on the exact track of the storm and how strong it is, there is a chance that we could see some 70-plus mile per hour wind. So that's a live shot of Kailua. That's in Kauai on the south side of the island. And you can see you got some people on the beach. Waves are looking pretty harmless for the most part. A little bit, maybe a little higher than usual. And you got a little breeze. You can see some showers around. And this is going to be a very interesting storm to follow. I'm quite fascinated to see exactly what happens with it. Here's one thing I want to do.
1: It all has to do with the offshore.
0: That's okay. No problem. What is this one here? Who's this guy? That's okay. I know you don't have your mic. You can just tell me behind the scenes. Oh, it was nothing. Okay, I got you. Okay, I do see the soundbite from our professor. In fact, let's go to that, and then I'm going to show people some stuff on satellite. This is a professor of meteorology in Hawaii. He's an associate professor at the University of Hawaii. And he kind of talks about the shape of the Hawaiian beaches a little bit and how that can help control the flooding. Listen.
1: It all has to do with the offshore, that we call it bathymetry, so the slope of the reef underneath the water. And here in Hawaii, we have barrier reefs usually. And those are really important part because the waves break, and you can see a little bit in your imagery there, that the waves break offshore on those reefs and they dissipate a lot of the energy. And that's good because then it doesn't impact really the coastline and the sand and where people are living in the coastal areas.
0: Yeah, so that's some good insight there. And I've talked about this before. You know, every coastline is a little bit different. And so when you look at, like, for instance, where that camera is that we were just looking at near Kailua, like when you come ashore here, there's a lot of terrain. Now, keep in mind, when it comes to storm surge, and we're going to be on the east side of the counterclockwise spinning storm, even if the center of it doesn't come into Kauai, you're still going to have quite a bit of water getting kicked up along the shore. Remember what storm surge is. That's when you have low-lying areas along the coast, and the wind blows the water ashore, so it makes part of the coast literally become part of the ocean for a little while. Now, it does help, as you heard the professor talking about there, when you have the type of terrain where it immediately goes up as soon as you get inland. You have some spots where, you know, you don't have this terrain and literally the whole area. I mean, you see this less commonly with islands. It's more common like along the coast of the United States, say a place like the Gulf Coast or like Charleston, South Carolina, something like that, where it's all low-lying and it stays low-lying pretty far inland. You know, in this case, you can get some brief storm surge, but it tends to not be as bad as other places when you have terrain like this. The other thing I wanted to do, maybe do a little experiment here. Because if I'm not mistaken, let's see, what does the Hurricane Center have this? The Hurricane Center says that it's moving north at 9 miles per hour. Now, I'm not necessarily saying that I disagree with the Hurricane Center. I'm just curious because I'm looking at this, and I'm going to use the latitude line here. And so right as, let me see, the exact center of Lowell as it was crossing this latitude line much earlier today, several hours ago. So that's going to be the center of the storm. And now I'm going to fast forward it all the way until now. And I'm going to put another dot right there. So to me, yeah, I guess north, northeast, something like that. The distance here, let's see. Well, I goofed it up and I lost my spot here. So I'm actually just going to draw a circle. That's kind of where it was. And then we will go up to here.
2: The northeast turn when you look at that.
0: You see the northeast?
2: Yeah.
0: Yeah, me too. And maybe that's, but at the same time, you got to keep in mind, like, and again, this is why I'm saying, like, the Hurricane Center knows this stuff pretty well. A lot of the times you can get little wobbles west or east, but like the overall movement is still one direction. So they're still saying it's moving north. I think it has a bit of an easterly component to the way that it's moving. I'm sure they're seeing all this too. Like, this is nothing against the Hurricane Center. They're unbelievably good at their jobs. But that thing has moved quite a bit. I mean, 60-ish miles, I would say, Chris. 60-ish miles throughout the day, at least while the sun has been up on the hurricane. And it is a pretty solid-looking hurricane. As of right now, I guess toward the end, you can see it almost making like a turn toward the west. So maybe that's that wobbling. But man, look at all these thunderstorms around the center. Very, very well put together storm, that's for sure. All right, got some new video in here from Kansas. Let's switch gears here a little bit. Lots more to come on Lowell. Look at this, some hail falling out in parts of Kansas. This is Lenexa, Kansas. I would imagine probably the eastern part of the state, Chris, because we had a pretty nasty storm that rolled through parts of Kansas City a little bit earlier. It was like the east side of town. And there was a downburst there where we saw some power flashes. And there are actually a pretty decent amount of people that are without power over in that part of the country. Yeah, that's got to be in eastern Kansas. Brent, thanks a lot for the video. The QR code on the screen, by the way, on the bottom. That's how you share pictures and videos with us. So Kansas City looks like things have improved quite a bit. On the south side of town, really on both the Kansas and Missouri side, this is the border right here, near the town of Drexel, we've got another severe thunderstorm that's ongoing. Cass, Miami counties, for a little bit longer here at least. And then we've got Bates, Lynn, and Miami counties. That goes until 10:30. So let me pop on the high res with this. Yeah, these are little storms. They're going to be pulse storms. Oh, look at that. Nice little outflow boundary coming out from that one. There will never be an outflow boundary that I don't see, and there will never be one that I don't point out because I'm a nerd like that. All right, guys, coming up after the break, I want to talk Lowell more because, I mean, we just got the hurricane watches that came out. A lot of the forecast models have been trending east. So I think there's still a little room for concern here, you know? Like, we're going to be here covering it regardless. We have people that are out on the island. In fact, after the break, we'll hear from Mike Seidel, one of the best in the business. So stick with us. I've got some more analysis that I want to do on this storm before the

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1: It is Fox weather at night. Take a look at this beautiful shot from Mount Wilson in Los Angeles, and this is probably going to add on to the amount of rain that we've seen so far. It's been a little bit less than an inch of rain, which is a whole lot of rain to get in one day in Los Angeles this time of year. And this has been a fun camera to watch throughout the day. Through most of the day, we could just see some like rain shafts in the distance, little popcorn-y showers here and there. And now we're actually getting a really good shot of it. Chris, do you know exactly where Mount Wilson is in with respect to L.A.?
2: Well, I don't have the mic, but it's...
1: That's okay.
2: Like northeast.
1: Northeast. All right, northeast. Let me go to the maps here and just check it for myself. I know we got people yelling at the screen right now. Ari, it's up here, it's up here. Yeah, northeast. Okay, so like northeast of Pasadena, kind of. So it's like, yeah, it's like up in this area somewhere. So you can see that they're getting rained on. But it was cool looking over the city earlier. You could just see some of these little popcorn showers in the distance. And guess where this stream is coming from? It's coming from Marie. It's coming from Marie, which... Well, did the Hurricane Center update this one yet? Or is that coming out at...
2: That one won't come out until 2.
1: So at last check, it was a hurricane. Probably before too long, it's going to be a tropical storm. Oh, and by the way, there's a reason I don't have a name on this one. Karina is no more. I know we were very focused in on the hurricane watch for Hawaii, but big news here. Karina is a post-tropical storm. Also, so there was Karina. Remember, Karina was the super impressive one for several days. It was like the star of the Pacific last week. And then now, as is usually the case, you know, here's Hawaii, starts to get farther toward the west. These storms that come in from the east that approach Hawaii, there's much cooler air or much cooler water up there.
3: Marie's a tropical storm.
1: Marie's a tropical storm now. Okay. See, I'm glad I didn't put hurricane or tropical.
3: Strong tropical storm, though, 70 yeah. mile an hour.
1: 70 mile an hour. Wow. Not every day you get a 70 mile an hour tropical storm. Well, look at that. Yeah, not quite as strong as it was, obviously, but there you go. Now, some of this moisture, this was a big talking point last week. There were people that were saying that the headlines were just so funny. They were like, Could we have a landfalling hurricane in Southern California? No. That's never happened before. We don't get landfalling hurricanes in Southern California. You know why? Because the water's too dang cold. It's like impossible. I mean, already, you know, you start to get into these latitudes here around Baja, and it's, you know, you're already starting to get over cool water. You can see what the storm looks like now. Why do you think it's lost its strength? It's sitting over cooler water than it was. And the water gets way colder really quickly as you get farther up toward the north. So this was never going to be a landfalling storm. The only thing that was kind of interesting about it was the upper levels of the atmosphere. There was this little trough up here, and some forecast models were taking the trough a little farther toward the south. Now we can clearly see what's going to happen. Not far south enough to suck in this storm and bring it up. Yeah, look at that. But we do get like a little cutoff low that kind of just takes a little bite. It's like hungry, hungry hippos down here, man. You get that upper level low, it's cut off, and it eats Marie, and Marie goes away. But the moisture from Marie actually did make it up into the southwest. Look at this. Yeah, this is the precipitable water. It's kind of a fun product to use. It shows us the amount of moisture in the entire column of the atmosphere. And so, yeah, you can see right now some of that moisture from Marie. In fact, I'll bring this back a little further. I think I can get the model data to go back. Say like 4 a.m. today or something like that. Yeah, we'll go back here. And on its approach, just feeding a lot of moisture up into the southwest. And now it's sitting off the southwest coast and it pulls away. So there's going to be less of that moisture involved. So the point is, we're going to get kind of back to regular old monsoon over the next few days. All right, let's go back to Lowell. I'm quite interested in it because I think it's showing signs that it's going to move a little farther toward the east than... It's just trending farther toward the east. It's trending farther toward the east. Sometimes I don't know how to get across like a gut feeling type of feeling that I have. But, yeah, I mean, you know, we were seeing some people tweeting about this, Chris, you said, like Tomer Berg, friend of Fox Weather. Sorry about that. Well, we've still got the three storms. Karina is no longer a tropical system. It's post-tropical. We have Marie, which is downgraded to a tropical storm at the last one. And then we got powerful Lowell. And Lowell, you know, It's a pretty solid looking storm, to say the least. And Hurricane Center analyzing this as moving due north, but it's certainly, I mean, you can just see it. You don't need to be a meteorologist to see this. It's certainly got a bit of an easterly component to the way that it's moving. So kind of, you know, if it ends up going a little bit farther toward the east right now than initially thought before it does the direct north thing, could we get a little bit closer to the islands here? Yeah, that's possible. Now, it's going to lose strength no matter what. It's still going to be a hurricane likely tomorrow when it moves west of the western Hawaiian islands. But I'm just the thing that's got me worried is that it's this Google AI model. Because it does such a good job with tropical systems, and it's significantly east of the consensus. And when I say significantly, let's see how much. From the center of this one, yeah, it's about 30-ish miles east of the consensus with the forecast models. Now, that doesn't seem like a big deal, but when you look at the wind radii, when you're looking at whether Kauai is going to get hurricane-force gusts or not, so, like, here would be... Let's see, this orange color would be hurricane force gusts. Let's see how far it is from the edge of that to Kauai. So again, like 35 miles? You see what I'm saying here? Like if the center of the storm does go down where the center of the cone is showing right now, then you get this scenario. If the center of the storm wants to go where the Google model is showing, then you have this orange color, hurricane force gusts, 35 miles farther toward the east, which means that Kauai is all of a sudden getting 70-plus-mile-per-hour wind gusts. Now, I think in the high elevations, regardless, you're going to get some 70-plus-mile-per-hour wind gusts on Kauai. But I'm talking about, like, down in the valleys. And, well, not the valleys, really. I should say, like, the coastline. And then you could have some worse storm surge, too. On approach, the wind is going to be really strong out of the south. Let me just give you an idea of what this may look like. And now I'm feeling more comfortable using this HAFS B model to show it, even though it's one of the furthest toward the east, because I think that's where the trend is going. So I kind of like how this looks. So initially, the wind coming in out of the east and the southeast, remember, it's the onshore flow. That's where you're going to have your biggest, surge issues. This is tomorrow night, 10 p.m. Hawaii time. So I think this is going to be a big story, guys. And don't be surprised if the center of it looks something like this. And look at this. This is sustained wind that I have on here, not even wind gusts. A lot of the times I'll use the gusts on a map like this just to gussy it up a little bit and so it looks intense. But like, I'm more curious about, are we going to get actual hurricane force conditions or not? Remember, hurricane force wind would be like 74 plus miles per hour sustained, and Niihau could see that. We have hurricane watches that are now in effect. That was the big change at 11 p.m. Eastern when the new update came out. So there's a lot to go through here. Remember, this was tropical storm warnings, and now it's a hurricane watch. Now, there is a big difference between a watch and a warning. A watch means, basically what this watch means is the Hurricane Center sees this east trend. They're like, boy, that thing is kind of trending a little bit east. We're not 100% sure if we're going to get hurricane conditions, but we're going to put the watch out just so people are prepared for it. And then as it gets a little bit closer tomorrow, this will change either into a hurricane warning or back to a tropical storm warning. Maybe it'll be a hurricane warning for Niihau, and then Kauai gets a tropical storm warning. Don't be surprised if that ends up being the case. We've been talking to a lot of people. We talked to Norcross earlier. We've heard from some professors. I want to go back to one of these professors, actually. Stephen Boosinger from the University of Hawaii. He's a professor of atmospheric sciences, so basically meteorology. He knows the area very well. Here are some of his thoughts.
0: In Lowell's case, It's too close for comfort, that's for sure. And the real difference between Hawaii and, let's say, Florida, which also sees a lot of hurricanes, actually a lot more than Hawaii does, is the terrain. If you see the mountains behind me, for example, when we get strong winds, the mountains have a huge impact. It causes accelerations of the wind flow, and it causes lifting of the air, which produces extra heavy precipitation.
1: Yeah, a lot of different factors in play here. He was talking about the kind of the terrain issue, which I'll zoom in on in just a sec. But these wave heights, guys, are going to be outrageous. I mean, we're talking 30-plus foot waves, quite concerning, to say the least. And that's going to last through about Tuesday morning. But what the professor was talking about is, yes, we get the onshore flow. Some spots, the low-lying areas, will likely get some... Whoops, I didn't mean to do that. Hang tight. I'm going to stick around here. So, Lihue and Kailua, hopefully I'm saying those spots right. These are spots where I'd be watching out for some storm surge, because you saw in the forecast model initially the wind's going to be coming in out of the southeast. So I think that could push some water up into some of these regions here. And then you get into Kailua, and of course Mike Seidel is down here, so we're going to be able to see what's going on as the storm is ongoing tomorrow. Okay, more on Lowell coming up. Let me show you this cool shelf cloud from a little bit earlier. This was out near Augusta, Georgia. Is this a... That's a video. Yeah, I can see... Wow, cool stuff. So that's like a double layer cake right there, not the full triple that we had up in upstate New York the other day. Yeah, we had some nice storms down in the southeast. We also had just a beast of a storm that was sent to us from, I think it was early on this morning. I'll show you that video a little later on in the show, actually. You could see a bunch of lightning in the distance, and it's a really cool view. Anyway, things have been quieting down in the southeast. We'll take all the rain we can get. We've got the drought that's ongoing. We got some severe thunderstorm warnings. Even now, pretty darn late here, close to 11:30 at night. Nice little storm coming down from Valdosta, down close to I-10. I can see Chris looking for some cameras down there. Tallahassee might look pretty cool. Yeah, we'll see what's going on with these storms in the next block. Maybe we'll do a little live coverage of these. I'm sure there's a plethora of lightning, and of course a lot more on Lowell coming up too. Los Angeles, you guys are getting some rain. Last we saw on our updated number was 0.7 inches. That number will certainly come up because you can see, look at these beautiful rain shafts. Are you kidding me? Once the sun goes down, they turn from dark to white. It's like dark mode on the camera there. Pretty cool stuff. Stick with us here on Fox Weather at Night. Man, it's a late night tonight. I'm enjoying it.

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1: I'm Brian Norcross with a Hurricane HQ Minute answering the question, was the catastrophic flood from Hurricane Helene unprecedented, or was it a known threat?
2: Well, the Helene flood was worse than any in the history of Asheville, but history should have told us that it could have happened.
1: While Helene was forming in the Caribbean, over a foot of rain was falling in the mountains of North Carolina. Then Hurricane Helene itself brought another foot on top of the saturated soil. In 1916, two tropical systems in a week converged on Asheville. The scenario was similar to Helene, and the results were devastating as well. Asheville and the surrounding areas suffered tremendous flooding.
2: History tells us that mountain valleys are dangerous places if just the wrong tropical weather pattern comes together.
3: This Hurricane HQ Minute is presented by Belfour Property Restoration, restoring more than property.
4: Hey, we got some nice storms going on down in the southeast. Here's a nice shot of Falmouth, Florida. Is that I-10 there, Chris? That is I-10, somewhere close to Tallahassee. Tallahassee's under a severe thunderstorm warning right now. Yeah, that's I-10 eastbound, Falmouth. Man, somebody from the northeast that moved down there must have decided to name a city. That's that's the only possible explanation for this. Am I going to see this town name anywhere? I don't think so. It's not going to happen. Anyway, it's somewhere around this this batch of storms. Let me switch to the high res. This is pretty cool, actually. You can see the gust front. There's lots of gust fronts around here recently. Look at this thing. You see this line that's out ahead of the main batch of storms? That is the gust front. And we got a lot of lightning associated with these storms, too. Whoa! That was a big flash there in Falmouth. Falmouth, Massa Arida or something. Can you put together Massachusetts and Florida?
5: It's just west of Live Oak.
4: West of what?
6: West of Live Oak.
4: Oh, great. Thanks for that help. I mean, what about Tallahassee?
6: It's a, what do you mean?
4: Well, I'm looking for this town. Where's Live Oak?
6: Oh, that's what you're asking.
4: You're like, it's right next to this other tiny town that you'll have no chance at finding as you zoom in.
6: I thought that one would have been.
4: Oh, here we go. I see Live Oak. You're right. Stun me. By the way, Live Oak has one of the tiniest flash flood warnings I think I've ever seen in my life that you guys are under right now. Isn't that something? Look at that. It didn't show up on our alert board up here, but this is something else. Holy moly. Let me switch over to this. Let's see how long this is in effect for. Radar indicated flash flood warning, Sewanee County, literally just the town of Live Oak. Until, yeah, that's a lot of rain. That's a lot of rain. And in fact, let me see how much rain we've gotten here. I'll go to 6 hour rain here. Yeah, not too shabby. Yeah, about 2 to 3 inches there. Let me just see what we've gotten over the last, let's do the last 3 hours. Whoops, that's not what I'm looking for. That's not what I'm looking for either. That is what I'm looking for. This is over the last 3 hours. 1 hour, you said, is the good one to go to sometimes, Sam. Maybe they're just seeing a little bit more. I mean, 6 hours, you can clearly see. Radar data tends to be a little bit goofy. But there you go. How about Tallahassee? We got anything in Tallahassee? Surely we've got to have a view of this storm from far away. Sam, you got some... what do they call them? Weather stem cameras?
7: There are.
4: You wanna? Nah. That's a tough task. There's a lot of weather stem cameras in Florida. You wanna throw some up on Max 4 or something? You have the capability to switch between 3 and 4 now, or do you have to bake that in before the show?
6: You mean?
4: If I were to have Sam pull up a bunch of cameras on Max 4, yeah, so that she doesn't mess with mine right now, I could just tell you pull them up? Okay.
6: Yeah.
4: Okay, cool. Let's try it. We got some time here. Thank you, Sam. I noticed you were hard at work on another project and I ripped you away from it. Which means you'll probably have to end up staying later.
6: I mean, none of the cameras that I'm seeing have a decent view. I mean, the storm is still pretty far away from Tallahassee, yeah? I mean, the gust front's going through it right now.
4: Yeah, but gust front's going through, but I would imagine, shouldn't you be able to see some of the lightning? Or is it, I mean, maybe it's not as good as I was thinking. I don't know. Let's see, we got Tallahassee about 30 miles away. So, just seeing heat lightning from there, I suppose, huh? Some heat lightning? All right. Fair enough. If you see anything good, let me know. I appreciate you. Not good. Not good. I agree with your analysis. Okay, I see. Is that a tree or a building cumulonimbus? I think it's a tree on the right side.
6: Oh, yeah.
4: It's a tree. You were thinking cloud at first, too, weren't you?
6: I couldn't even see it.
4: So that's Golden Eagle, I think a little east of Tallahassee. This should be closer to the storms. Anyway, between Lake City and Tallahassee, we've got a nice little line of storms rolling through. How are we doing down in the southern part of the state? Central Florida, not too shabby. Shout out to my daughter who's hanging out in Jacksonville right now. If you're still awake, there's no way she's still awake. And then Horseshoe Beach. Look at that. Nice little boundary going off the shore there. Big Bend, getting some pretty heavy rain tonight. Now, let's keep in mind, everybody. Let's keep in mind. Wow, it's like a neon green look down there, down in Live Oak. We need the rain. We need the rain. So this is the drought monitor. You know, you guys know this if you live down in Florida. Now, one spot where we don't need it as much is the panhandle. The drought is significantly worse in the peninsula in Florida. And I know that there are some spots here where you can see like moderate to severe drought in the southeast, but it's way better situation than it was a couple of months ago. We actually have knocked back a lot of this drought. It's still pretty bad down in like coastal parts of the Carolinas, especially South Carolina. A little bit up here in the parts of the Smoky Mountains, but we're doing a lot better than we have been. Okay, let's see what we have here. Let me just run this through tonight. Let me see what the forecast model has. So, take things through the overnight. This is closest to now. And yeah, this stuff basically just continues to move north to south, and it moves off the coast. The overall setup here is that we have a stalled out front, so you're going to get these waves of energy that come along it, and you can see... you'll be able to see at times some thunderstorms that pop up. A lot of moisture down there, so rich moisture. And keep in mind with the El Nino winter coming up, that's a strong signal that we're going to get some heavy rain down in parts of Florida during the winter. Okay, Michigan, let's check it out. What do you got here for us, Chris? Is this from Thursday? Yes. You want to play with Nats? Is it good? All right, everybody listen in. Whoa. Holy moly. Oh, man. Look at the whole root. Wow. What was going on down there? I feel like the root should be longer, right? Is that like a... Was the tree dead? Did it have some kind of... To me, that color down there, it looks like something's wrong with those roots, right?
6: Yeah.
4: Okay.
6: I would say something is weird with this tree, but...
4: Yeah. Michigan, you guys actually still have a lot of people without power from the storms that we had on Thursday. Over 10,000 people. It's a pretty big deal, and I'd imagine some of that was due to this, the tornado that we broke down for you on Fox Weather at night on Thursday night. And we actually had it pretty well coined, Chris. I was guessing EF0 or EF1. Ended up being an EF2, so a little stronger than I thought it was. You could clearly see the debris signature on this one. You could see it very nicely, just tornado debris, and you could see it move onto the east side of Detroit and then across the Detroit River, over onto the Canadian side, actually. So the tornado itself, it affected the USA and Canada. It was a kind of a multinational tornado there. EF2, 115-mile-per-hour wind. It was on the ground for 3.5 miles, only 4 minutes. So that thing was moving fast, which is no surprise because the line of storms itself was moving very fast. I'll take this back to Thursday, and I'll show you the line of storms as it was coming through. Okay, so I'll move this forward in time. It wasn't this. This did actually cause some wind damage on the north side of town. It was the second batch of storms that came through later on in the day. This was it. So it was it was like a little bit after 4 o'clock Central, or Eastern, I should say. They're on Eastern time over in Detroit. So a little spin up within the line. I mean, you look back at this, you can almost see like the little supercellular structure. Like if this was by itself, it would look like a supercell. That's what we call an embedded supercell. And then you got this one up here, another little embedded supercell. And it's usually those, like the southwest side of the storm where you got some spin. A lot of the times along a line, you can look up and down the line and find that type of structure. Look at this, another one here. Little embedded supercell. Embedded supercell, within a line. Those can produce tornadoes sometimes. And man, this, I'm just going to play this out. A couple days straight of some wild, severe weather that we had up in the Northeast. Look at this. It starts on Tuesday. So we had a batch move through Tuesday, a couple different batches on Wednesday, including some tornadoes up near Lake Ontario, Lake America, whatever we're calling it now. And then everything got a little bit farther to the south through Friday and Saturday. And look at this. It was really a pretty ridiculous amount of storm reports here. Over 1,000 storm reports. So here was Tuesday. Remember the initial batch? And we had some up in the upper Midwest, too. Then here was Wednesday. That was multiple rounds of storms on Wednesday. You had Thursday on top of that. This included the Detroit tornado. We had a bunch of action in Pennsylvania, Ohio, Virginia, Maryland. And then Friday and Saturday, little icing on the cake there, farther toward the south. Unbelievable.
6: It's just like psycho.
4: Yeah.
6: I pulled up the reports and it froze my computer. I'm like, why is this happening?
4: Man, that sounds about right. I'm telling you, it's even doing weird things to my hair here. My hair is like, can't. What little hair I have left. But there you go. It was a lot of severe weather. That pattern has broken down, so we're not looking at any more severe in the Northeast. In fact, wind's out of the north now. You felt the humidity go down? It's feeling a little crispy outside? You've got that little fall vibe? Time to bust out the apple cider. What is the adult beverage that you put in apple cider? Do people like rum?
6: Do like a hot toddy? Is that what it's called?
4: I love a hot toddy.
6: Yeah, they're good.
4: Hot toddy's always a great excuse to have a beverage while you're sick, right? Hey, Grace, can you make me a hot toddy? I think I need this to feel better. You guys are the best. We love our viewers here on Fox Weather at Night. You've given us so many good videos to work with, and I appreciate it. It's the QR code down at the bottom of your screen. And, you know, we're done at midnight tonight, so if you've got any videos that you want to send us, maybe we'll take a peek at it and throw something on tomorrow. We're going to be pretty heavy on Lowell coverage tomorrow, but we'll have little breaks here and

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1: Put that on the Instagram.
2: Well, that's a good one. This was a nasty storm that happened pretty late at night on Thursday night in D.C. Saw a lot of people talking about it. It created quite a buzz on social media. You know, people were saying hurricane force. It looks like a hurricane's going through town. And I would imagine there were some 70 plus mile per hour wind gusts. The wind I was seeing in that video was probably up around 60 or so. But it was just a bad line of storms that came through, you know, not terribly far from midnight. It was actually around midnight, if not a little bit after, if I'm not mistaken. I remember watching it as I was on my journey home after work here on Thursday night. But man, it was day after day after day of severe storms in the Northeast last week, and just about everybody got in on some of the action. This was less of a New England type of setup. Parts of like southwestern New England did get a little bit of, you know, storm activity here and there, but for the most part, it was like upstate New York, down toward PA, eventually moving down toward the south, parts of Jersey. I mentioned PA. You know, one night it was Delaware. I think that was Wednesday night, if I'm not mistaken, but it was like every single night. And so our amazing graphics team, they compiled all the storm reports, and this is really quite a fascinating thing to see. Remember, this was a Ridge Rider setup. So when you look at this, this was the setup that we had last week, and you're like, why is there high pressure here? Every time you talk about high pressure, that usually means sinking air, and that means nice weather. Well, yeah, underneath the high, that's the case, but a lot of the times in the summer, when there's a lot of moisture at the surface, and you get a big area of high pressure, the jet stream gets pretty strong on the north side of it, and so remember, it's clockwise spinning. You know, you get these little pieces of energy that will basically just kind of ride along the ridge. That's why they call it Ridge Riders. It's like they saddle up and it's like ride 'em cowboy. And as soon as they come down the northeast side of that ridge, you get a bunch of storms that produce a lot of wind damage. And look at this, all these little dots that you see, that was between Tuesday and Wednesday. Reports of either really high wind or some wind damage. And there was plenty of it. There was Thursday. And actually, this even progressed farther into the weekend, like Friday and Saturday, farther toward the south. Jeez, look at that. I was going to stop my analysis on Thursday, and then Friday and Saturday, all this new stuff that was like south of the mid-Atlantic. Unbelievable. Now, up in Michigan, by the way, that's over 1,000 reports, which is something that you do see from time to time during a multi-day time frame in the Northeast when we have multiple days of severe weather. We still have 12,000 people without power in Michigan. I mentioned before the break we had the tornado in Detroit. We talked about it the day of, a couple hours after it happened. EF2, 115 mile per hour wind. But yeah, just day after day. Now, if you remember last week, you know, I was showing you that big area of high pressure, and I was using the visible satellite, and you could very easily see like the clouds going this way. You could very clearly see like the clockwise flow, and that's not the case anymore. You can see things have changed. If you notice in the Northeast, it's not as humid outside. You can clearly just feel that crispness in the air. I call it like crispy air kind of, and you can see which way the clouds are drifting in from the north. So we have spots where the dew point is in the 50s, a lot of low 60s, and that's going to make the overnights get cooler. So you can open the windows. It's that change of season that's coming in, and I'm always happy to report that. And by the way, that whole ridge riding setup, at least in the Northeast, has kind of died down. The big ridge is farther out toward the west right now, and most of the storms are going to be up in Canada. So no huge weather here across the U.S., apart from Lowell, which we'll be talking about a lot tonight. Hey, we had some big weather in Los Angeles. Boy, we had some really heavy rain, and this is actually in part due to a hurricane that's pretty well off the coast. Talking about Marie, and even though that particular tropical system, it's not actually making landfall. You remember, this was the same one last week, by the way. I'm just here with the receipts, okay? You remember everybody was talking about, not everybody, but there were some grifters out there that were talking about how Los Angeles was going to get a landfalling hurricane. No, we gave it to you straight here at Fox Weather from the beginning, and I remember saying, yeah, the center of it's going to be way offshore, but there is some moisture from that system that is streaming in. There is some moisture from Marie which is playing into what you're seeing here. It almost looks like a, almost kind of looks like an atmospheric river event to some degree. Now, let me just give you some perspective as far as where the storm itself is. Marie, way, way, way off the coast. Let's see how far off the coast. The center of the storm is over 700 miles from Los Angeles. But look at this. There's some of the moisture here. You can see some of these streamers, you know, because of the upper level flow getting sucked in to some degree. Now, we had this big conversation before the show tonight. Chris is laughing over there already. And don't worry, I'm not going to get too much into this because it kind of drives me nuts a little bit. But there are people that are referring to this as a PRE, a predecessor rain event. Now, to set this up, when I think of a predecessor rain event, I think of like Helene. There was a rain event that was there before Helene hit. It soaked to the ground, and then that made it such that when Helene hit, it was that much worse. But Chris, you're saying that there's like actually a different definition of this predecessor.
0: Yeah, the Helene event wasn't a predecessor rain event because Helene then came and hit it again. It was a predecessor rain event because it's a specific synoptic process that takes place when you have a tropical system interacting with the jet stream.
2: Okay. So what you're saying here is, why do they call it a predecessor rain event then?
0: Because, I mean, I would agree that it's not the best name in the world.
2: Okay.
0: I would say that it's because it's preceding the passage of the tropical cyclone.
2: Okay. Am I crazy? Is there something called an antecedent rain event also?
0: I think that's just a term, maybe. I feel like that's just a term that's used in hydrology to talk about the, you know, a flooded risk due to antecedent rain.
2: Okay. So there's an aspect of this also. I know that we were digging into some of the literature of it. If you look in our Slack channel, which I'm not gonna bore people with. When Chris gets his mindset on something, he goes to the books and he's like, okay, look at this study here. It shows why this is called a predecessor rain event. Well, there was something about the word poleward in there, right? Mm-hmm. So it's this idea that there is a poleward transfer of moisture on the outskirts of a tropical system. Does that sound about right?
0: Yes.
2: Okay.
0: As far as 1,000 kilometers.
2: Well, let's see what's going on in the jet stream. Let's see what's going on at 500 millibars. There is a pretty solid trough that's coming in from the north, which was the thing that is pulling Marie to the north a little bit in the first place. So here's the upper levels. You got Marie that's down here. This is the big upper level trough. And actually, I mean, you can clearly see the jet stream here. I'm going to just draw it in. You follow where these lines are the closest, and it's kind of doing that. So the jet stream itself is pointing stuff into Southern California. And it just so happens that there is some moisture from this system that is streaming into the jet stream. So it's playing into some of the rain we're getting, even though overall it's kind of like an atmospheric river type setup. It just happens to have some rain involved from the outskirts of Marie. Did you see this in Seattle yesterday? I mean, this big upper level low is also actually kind of creating a nice little setup for some thunderstorms up in the Pacific Northwest. So yeah, look at that. Just a beautiful shot right there. Absolutely beautiful. Kind of looks like a little mushroom cloud going on there, right?
0: Oh, wait. And then this is what they said here.
2: All right, let's see. Looking out over West Seattle from our boat. Strange cumulus cloud with a cap. Well, I'll tell you what's going on there, Mark. And thanks a lot for sending the picture. And let's see if we can find it. Let's see if we can find it on here. I mean, it could be any one of these. Probably like this little guy, maybe.
0: If you look at satellite. I don't know if you have satellite up. But that's okay.
2: I can pull satellite. Might take me a minute.
0: That's okay.
2: That's okay. Let's just do this.
0: We also have other really good video actually from this area.
2: I think that was the one.
0: Well, that one was cool. You can kind of just see.
2: Oh,
0: this,
2: yeah. Look
0: this
2: at that.
0: One might be it as well.
2: So here's the unique thing about what's going on in these pictures and videos. That upper level low that we have that's sitting over the Pacific Northwest, it's actually making it abnormally cold in the upper levels of the atmosphere. So remember, heat rises. It's usually warmer at the surface than it is in the upper levels. And because we have that upper level low that's in place, it's even colder than it usually is in the upper levels of the atmosphere. So what that does is it makes for some impressive lapse rates is what we call it. Basically, how fast does the air rise? If this was normally cool air and it's normally warm air, okay, it's going to rise. It's going to rise at its normal rate. But when this is normally warm air and extra cold air, there's a bigger temperature difference. So the air is going to rise a lot faster. And so that's why you're seeing some of the impressive updrafts like you see right there. And what's the cap cloud on it? Well, the cap of the thunderstorm happens wherever, remember, warm air, cold air, you will get to a level of the atmosphere where the air will actually start to get warmer as you go up in the vertical. And that's usually up around the stratosphere, which is up around where planes fly, you know, 30 to 40,000 feet, something like that. Sometimes you can have like a unique inversion is what we call it, a temperature inversion, where you get some warmer air that finds itself in the mid-levels of the atmosphere above some of that cool air. But wherever you see that cap, that's where the air is rising, and then it hits some warmer air. Remember, it needs to get colder and colder in order to rise. It hits warm air, and it can't get any higher. So I think that this was a storm right here. And again, you can see it really kind of small potatoes, and you could tell by looking at it that it wasn't all that tall, but it's just cool to see some convection.
0: You should show the your temps.
2: Oh, yeah, I should show the temps. Well, I don't want to get in trouble here. This doesn't have a legend on it, but these are the temperatures up at 20,000 feet.
0: You can blame me.
2: Yeah,

Hurricane Lowell. It is a beautiful storm to look at on satellite, but it's going to have some pretty significant impacts in Hawaii. We could see flooding as far east as the Big Island. We've got Kauai looking out for at least some tropical storm force wind. Depending on the exact track, you could get a few hurricane force gusts. It's not outside of the realm of possibility. After the break, we're going to talk to our hurricane expert, Brian Norcross, and he will, as always, have some great insight on what to expect from this.

0: on this edition of Parked. A peaceful preserve featuring everything, from rugged mountains to wildlife, spruce forests, and tricky terrain.
1: Just taking a little break on this hike.
0: We conquer Denali National Park. In a park larger than the state of New Jersey, we find ourselves in a wilderness haven.
1: As we hike here in Denali, we'll see a ton of wildlife.
0: In Fairbanks, I take a four-wheeler for a spin, nearly flipping my rig on a hill I thought was meant for a jump. Then, the parked crew walks through the doors of Screaming Eagle to try out some archery.
1: Getting serious. Sport mode.
0: For our nighttime accommodations, we camp out at Borealis Base Camp, making s'mores under the brilliant northern lights while taking in the dazzling night sky.
1: Unbelievable.
0: And if life couldn't get any better, we journey to the real North Pole. Can I get

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We're in the last frontier. And this is Parked.

0: We're back in Alaska. The name Alaska comes from the indigenous people of the Aleutian Islands. The word Alyeska means great land. Alaska is rugged. Its landscape is both vibrant and geologically active, and its cold, dry polar climate produces frequent winter blizzards. Alaska is also the least densely populated state in our country. So, of course, that sounded like the perfect excuse to explore it once again. Last season, we were at Kenai Fjords. This season, it's Denali National Park. But first, we navigated to Borealis Base Camp Adventure Resort, just 25 miles north of Fairbanks. This area is 100 acres of boreal forest. It's serene, but it's also known for its adventure, unbelievable scenery, and of course, its unmatched view of the Northern Lights. First up was UTVing in a side-by-side. Everywhere you look in Alaska, it's absolutely beautiful. I mean, right here behind me, to the right, to the left. So today, we're going to be taking a side-by-side out and doing a little bit more exploring. Before we knew it, it was time to hit the trail.
1: And we are off-roading.
0: Weather. We blink and it's raining, we blink again and then it's kind of sunny, and then we blink again and it's cold, and then we blink again and it's warm. So we've been experiencing it in every single aspect. And speaking of experiencing every single aspect,
2: rainbow! There's a rainbow. We're riding side by side and there's a rainbow in the sky.
3: The slowdown sign.
0: Woo! Try to get some air. And that we definitely did. All right, let's rewind for a second and talk about our audio tech, Jim. When I punched it too hard over that hill, unbeknownst to me, his audio pack almost flew out of the side-by-side. So I just have to give him a huge shout out and say I'm sorry, because he handled it like an absolute champ. With everything still intact, that signaled the end of our ride, just in time to head back to camp.
1: Here we are, ending our journey, parking side by side back at the base camp, and we had just a great experience.
0: A great day transitioned into an even better night, because we were about to be in the perfect place at the perfect time. Tonight, I'm doing something a little bit different with my accommodations because I am going to try to see the Northern Lights. I'm at Borealis Base Camp, about to stay in an igloo. Now, I haven't been inside yet, so I'm going to walk up these stairs and check out what's going on inside. Oh, wow. Fingers crossed, the clouds are starting to clear up, so hopefully we see some Northern Lights. Now, if you're planning a trip to Alaska to see the Northern Lights, the best time to visit is between the end of August and the beginning of April. But keep in mind, the Northern Lights occur during all four seasons. The Northern Lights occur about 70 miles above the Earth's surface. The light is created when electronically charged particles travel through the Earth's magnetosphere and collide with gases to create energy in the form of light. I'm going to lay right here, listen for that alarm, and watch the Northern Lights hopefully come right over the top of this igloo. All of that being said, the conditions have to be right. One of the risks is coming all the way here just to miss one of Earth's greatest phenomenons. Luckily, we had our fire and s'mores to keep us occupied while we waited.
4: I got my marshmallows. I'm just gonna burn them a little bit. Oh, yeah. Who wants one? Okay, they're starting to come out. We didn't know if we were going to see them, but they're peeking out just a little bit, but it's only about midnight. So I think once it gets a little darker, it'll be okay. But wow.
0: Things are off to a perfect start. And tomorrow has a lot more in store with the main character of our show, Denali National

0: free shipping today.
1: When I blew out the fire on the marshmallows, I made a wish that we would see the northern lights just like blowing out birthday candles. So maybe it's the same thing. Of Alaska's eight national parks, this one is arguably the most well-known. It offers us a pure form of wilderness with only one bisecting road running throughout the entire national park. Established in 1917 to protect Dall sheep from overhunting, the park now encompasses 6 million acres of wilderness that remains largely untouched by humans. It earns the distinction of an international biosphere reserve and boasts a terrain that features glaciers, towering peaks, contrasting ecosystems, and hosts a wide range of animals. And we're here to explore it all. Welcome to Denali National Park and Preserve. There is only one road to enter and exit Denali National Park. In fact, this is the only road in the entire park. With that comes restraints when driving in your own vehicle. The majority of the road is restricted to park service buses. Thank you very much. Okay, so we got our bus tickets. We are hopping on this bus. Only about 15 miles of the park is accessible by personal vehicles. So we are going to hop on with some other folks so we can get further into the park. Our starting point was at the beginning of the road.
2: This seat looks good.
3: It's so colorful. I don't think I expected this. Reds, yellows, greens.
0: Formerly known as Mount McKinley National Park, named after President William McKinley, Denali National Park and Preserve was established on February 26, 1917, and to this day is visited by over 600,000 visitors a year. Made mostly of dirt and gravel, the Denali Park Road was completed in 1938. It took 17 years to construct the 92-mile path, giving visitors the opportunity to navigate the park.
1: Something that sets Denali apart from other national parks is the NPS has done a really good job at keeping this just completely wild, and there are no trails. So you really are just on your own on exploring.
0: Land that is a combination of forest, tundra, glaciers, and taiga, which is the sometimes swampy coniferous forest of high northern latitudes.

0: hike here in Denali, our eyes are always peeled for wildlife, and there's a lot of it. But something you won't see is a reptile, because reptiles aren't found this far north. But what you might see is a wood frog, which is the only amphibian found in Denali that can survive the harsh temperatures of the last frontier. Depending on the season, you might cross paths with a variety of warm-blooded locals. And no, I'm not talking about the great people of Alaska. Grizzly bears, moose, Arctic squirrels, owls, hawks, and caribou have made Denali their home.
1: We just stopped the bus because we see our first sign of wildlife. Got some caribou out and doe here. So that you can see the caribou. The difference between reindeer and caribou is that there is no difference. These are basically reindeer.
0: Traditionally, the animals are referred to caribou if found in the wild, like the ones here. But if they're domesticated, that's when they're considered reindeer. Just taking a little break on this hike, and we have noticed so much variety here. For example, a lot of rocks. Look around, see a lot of wildlife, that's present day, but you can also see wildlife that roamed this area millions of years ago. Thousands of trace fossils have been uncovered. As you go north on the globe, the tree line changes. Here it's around 2,500 to 3,000. Of course, that can shift based off of different factors, but that's why right now we're driving through all these trees at the foothills of the park. We have officially made it as far as we can go on the bus. We're at mile marker 43. Now, usually you can go a little bit further on this road to famous spots like Polychrome Pass, Wonder Lake, Reflection Pond, but Pretty Rock's landslide just wiped out the road. It's a landslide that's been active since about the 1960s, but last year it sped up considerably, so visitors can no longer get to those areas until the National Park Service finds a solution like a bridge or rebuilding the road. However, the rest of the road is accessible only by foot. Okay, you ready? Alice, walk. Come on. Come on, baby.
2: What a good girl.
0: Wonder Lake is an iconic area of Denali. Here, you can see the Alaska Range with Denali towering from the horizon on a clear day. Just east of the lake is Reflection Pond. The majestic Denali doubles in visibility as it's mirrored in the water. We're at the start of Polychrome Pass. That has since been wiped away by a landslide, so we can't access it this year, but it overlooks Polychrome Mountain, which is here behind me. On the other side of it, you can see that it got its name from its many colors that were first written about and published in 1954 by the U.S. Geological Survey. The colors come from the ancient lava flow that took on multiple hues from gravel and intrusive rocks, which are formed when magma penetrates existing rock. We just joined the 30% club because 30% of visitors get to see Denali, because usually it's covered by fog and clouds. But today we got a little bit more visibility. It is just crazy to see it because it is the highest mountain in North America. It has actually the most elevational change of any mountain in the entire world. So pretty special we got to see that. We got to see Denali. What's impressive is people tried summiting this mountain a century ago. The word summit here is important because it implies reaching the topmost level that's attainable. In 1913, Harry Carstens was a member of the original group to summit Denali.
3: He later became the first superintendent of the park. As we finished up an action-packed day in the park, we were able to reflect on the incredible journey we got to do together. And we still have a brand new day ahead of us.

0: Something popular in this area is archery. In fact, it's believed the sport arrived in the Americas via Alaska as early as 6000 BC. Being in Alaska is all about what you can do outdoors. We are driving by, we came across this really cool archery range called Screaming Eagle Archery. So I'm gonna head down the stairs, see if we can find someone so I can sling some arrows. Beth Alderman, the co-owner of the shop, was working at the time, and she paired me with a bow.
1: Hi, I'm Beth.
0: Hey, Beth, how's it going?
1: Nice to meet you.
0: Nice to meet you, too. You have a great shop and range here.
1: Thank you.
0: How did this all come to be?
1: Me and my husband started the shop 9 years ago. It was a hobby that we turned into a lifestyle.
0: And now it's a lifestyle other people get to enjoy.
1: Exactly, yep. Okay. We'll get you a bow and get you shooting.
0: Perfect.
1: Let's go.
0: Part of the challenge of archery is holding the bow steady, since it can weigh between 3 and 6 pounds depending on the type of bow you're using, and that's without the accessories on them.

0: awesome. It's a little high because we're close.
1: Oh, okay.
0: That's why when you're aiming at the yellow and it's hit high, so the next time aim at your that blue dot.
1: Blue dot at the bottom?
0: Correct.
1: Underneath the target.
0: Yep.
1: Oh my gosh!
0: Good job!
2: I didn't expect that. You're a good coach. I'm sorry. That's so exciting.
0: That's
2: I didn't
0: awesome.
2: Think I was actually going to get a bullseye.
1: Yeah.
2: I thought I wasn't even going to hit the whole white thing.
0: No.
1: What are the arrows made out of?
0: These are made out of carbon. They're a little bit more durable. If you hit something hard, they will break, but it can be mass produced pretty easily.
3: Because the arrows vary in weight, they fly through the air a little differently. A heavier arrow has a flatter trajectory, while a lighter one will make more of a rainbow shape in the air.
0: Getting serious.
2: Sport mode.
1: If I don't get a bullseye this time...
0: There you go.
2: Yeah! Okay.
0: Oh, you got it.
2: I got it!
0: You got it!
2: Oh. Woo! All right.
1: Okay, I got one.
2: Yes, you
1: finally,
2: did.
1: You're a great teacher. Mind if I take it for a few more spins? I'll close up.
0: Yeah, Shop? Sure, go for it.
1: All
0: I'll
1: right.
0: leave.
1: Thank you for everything, Beth.
0: Yeah, you're welcome. Thanks for coming in.
3: From one skilled activity to another, our next stop takes us to the Ice Museum in Fairbanks, where Andy would trust me with a power tool.
2: The Fairbanks Ice Museum, which is in a 1920s historic movie theater. And this guy looks welcoming. I hear there's some surprises inside, so let's check it out. Tammy here and the Brickley family have owned the Ice Museum for more than 30 years. What's the history of this place?
4: So this is a historic theater. It's one of the first theaters in the town of Fairbanks. It's been here since the 1920s. And ironically, it's one of the first movies that was played in here. It was called Ice Follies, and now we converted it to house our ice sculpting tours. The entire theater is surrounded by aquarium-style glass where you get to go in there and actually fully interact with ice sculptures.
2: And what is special about the ice here in Alaska that's different from other places?
4: So the reason why Fairbanks is actually famous for their ice is because the temperatures here drop so quickly, so fast, that all the impurities in the lakes and the rivers and ponds get pushed to the surface. So when they cut the blocks, all the impurities are just rested on the top, so there you just get a big, huge, crystal clear piece of ice.
2: Beautiful. Well, I can't wait to see it.
4: Yeah.
2: Can you show me inside?
4: Yes, ma'am. Come on in. I'll introduce you to Andy, our ice sculptor.

0: looks so much better. Ice sculpture complete, and with that, a celebratory slide ride to cap off our trip to the Ice Museum.
1: All right.

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It's like an ice playground. 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Wonderland in here, and it is 20 degrees, just pointing that out, and it feels like 20 degrees too.

0: Our last stop is a familiar one. You might know it as the official home of Santa Claus or Santa's workshop, North Pole, Alaska. Located about 14 miles southeast of Fairbanks, the small city has a population of about 2,000 people. We are in North Pole, Alaska, and you're not going to believe it, but this is Santa's house. I heard the bells. I think Santa is here, and he is. And Mrs. Claus! Oh, can I give you a hug?
1: Oh, yes!
0: Santa, Mrs. Claus!
1: Welcome! Oh,
0: I was looking at you guys from over there. You're two lovebirds.
2: We are.
0: You are. How long have you been married?
2: Since rainbows were in black and white.
0: What?
2: Yeah.
0: That is a long time.
2: It is a long time.
0: When you try to fly your sled, do you ever fly through the northern lights?
2: Well, the northern lights are particles from the sun, and they're everywhere. So you can literally be flying through them at 1 minute, and the next minute, they're turned off.
0: What?
2: Because the cloud, because one of the factors isn't coming together.
0: Do the reindeer have a hard time getting through the northern lights?
2: Oh, they love them.
0: Yeah.
2: It just gives them a little thrill.
0: Yeah. Okay. Santa Claus, Mrs. Claus, thank you so much. And I guess I'll see you at Christmas time. I'll leave you. What do you like, cookies?
2: Well,
0: Oreos?
2: You know what? Here's what I really like, okay? Everything. From the North Pole,
0: Merry Christmas!

0: that does it for us discovering all of the untouched wilderness Denali National Park has to offer. But we'll see you next time on Parked. Now all I do is wait. I don't know what to do with my hands. I feel like a dead person. Really hard talking to myself. I don't know what else to say. Oh, we lost two marshmallows. So then you just start over again. Hop up on here. Giddy up.
1: Cheese.

0: on this edition of Parked.
1: I know you can't tell, Lindsay, but I'm smiling underneath this mask.
0: A gorgeous zip line.
2: Your voice so clean. But even
1: yeah! That one was so cool!
0: With a unique way to You're get down at the end.
1: No, I'm not, Lindsay. I'm not clear.
0: Then we wave goodbye to Mesa Verde National Park and head into Durango for a family challenge in pottery making.
1: Hi, how's it going?
3: Want to do a bowl, vase? What do you guys feel on tonight?
1: We'll try a vase. I feel like mine's
4: I thought I was done.
1: Do a vase.
0: Plus, a grand finale on the waters of Lake Nighthorse and one of my new favorite activities. We sign off with lake surfing. This is Parked.

0: on the last episode of Parked.
1: See you later, Sean.
0: After a nice 6 zip line tour, it was time to come down.
1: I'm nervous. I don't know if I am ready for real.
0: So the anticipation from this came from not knowing what to expect, but I soon found out this is a fun activity for all ages. Yes, in season 3 of Parked, we experienced jumping from the top of the Strat in Las Vegas.
1: Nail the landing?
2: Yep.
1: Are my eyes watering?
2: Yeah, I can tell.
1: They're watering.
0: But this was a little different. I was jumping backwards and it was a little more controlled.
1: I wasn't nervous until I put my back to the platform. The free fall wasn't that bad.
0: We said our goodbyes to Stefan and Lindsay and made our way back to Mesa Verde National Park one last time to soak in a few more sights via our trusty RV.
1: How was my Zen pose?

0: clouds.
1: That's like the best part of this.
0: Yeah. The views and the roads even that we've been driving.
1: That's why I love the Southwest.
0: Yeah, I liked it a lot.
2: All right, on the way to Mesa Verde, we made a pit stop at one of the largest archaeological areas in Southwest Colorado to give a little more context to Mesa Verde. That pit stop was at Yucca House National Monument. From above ground, it does not look like much, but knowing what's below those mounds is an eye-opening element of how we can preserve our history, and that's why this area is designated a national monument.
0: I wanted to take you somewhere to show you what unexcavated structures look like. We are nearby Mesa Verde National Park at Yucca House National Monument. These structures have pretty much remained untouched for 800 years. They do that to maintain the archaeological integrity of the area. Yucca House has two complexes, the lower house and the west complex. Today, the site is important to archaeologists because they can study what caused the ancestral Puebloans to migrate from this area in the late 1200s. So, there are some rich oral traditions that help us visualize the best that we can the people who originally settled this land. I am walking on top of these ruins. An entire city existed below where I am right now. And when you stand here and think about the people that lived here, you can really feel their presence and think about what their life was like in this area.
2: After Yucca House, we checked back in at Mesa Verde National Park to see a few more things. A perfect way to put a stamp on such a fantastic park rich with history.
0: Something to keep in mind is these ancestral Puebloans only lived in the cliff dwellings for less than 100 years. But in that century, they etched their mark on our historical timeline and will be treasured for generations to come and documented and parked. Now, the builders of this house used juniper wood to fashion their beams, which is valuable to archaeologists because by studying the age rings in the wood, they can tell there are three periods of construction. When you really think about how we today can study our past by looking into something like the age rings of this juniper that was used to build these cliff dwellings, you really come to appreciate this national park as a vessel into our history.
2: Mesa Verde National Park really is one of a kind when comparing all of the national parks that we've been to. It's a true treasure, and we were honestly so thrilled to see it with our own eyes. One of the best parts is there was one more little treat as we were leaving.
0: So we're on our way out of the park and we had to stop at Park Point. It turns out this is the highest elevation in the park, but not only that, you get a 360-degree view of the Four Corners, Arizona, Colorado, Utah, and New Mexico.
2: I mean, standing at this point, we could see all three states that we had traveled through and the memories we made along the way. It was a perfect way to end our sightseeing portion of season 4 of Parked, but our trip had not come to a close just yet.

So I mentioned in an earlier episode the competitive nature of my family, right? So our producers thought it would be a good idea to see if the Hornacek could really handle a competition against one another on camera. Now, I'm not talking Papa Shot or axe throwing. This was a different type of throwing, pottery. And honestly, considering my art skills, I feel like I was at a huge disadvantage here.

0: We arrived at Colorado Clay Studio and Gallery right on Main Street in Durango to chat with the owner, Nick Schlau. Hey, how's it going?
1: Doing good. How are you guys?
0: Great. I'm Abby. This is my mom and my dad.
1: Hi, welcome.
0: Did you just make this right now?
1: Yep, just made this.
0: And how long did that take you?
1: Oh, she took about 2 or 3 minutes.
0: 2 to 3 minutes?
1: Yeah.
0: So will we be making that in 2 to 3 minutes?
1: Oh, absolutely.
0: He's got a lot of confidence in us. I have zero confidence. Run away, find it all. What's
1: beyond the clouds? Honestly, I want you guys to become big kids. That's probably the best,
0: yes.
1: best advice I can tell you.
0: Easy enough, right? Nick was terrific and started by first telling us about kneading the clay.
1: We want to get rid of any kind of air bubbles that might be in your clay. If you have air bubbles in your clay, it blows up. So
0: we don't want that.
1: Yeah, there could be a risk of explosions in the kiln, which we don't want.
0: With my art skills, rather my lack thereof, there was no promises on that. And I would soon find out that this clay throwing thing, it's not that easy. This was a process. You have to smack the clay. You have to cut the clay. Then you have to get it on the wheel. But let the competition begin.
1: So our goal is we're going to make a mound.
0: Oh, that's a workout.
1: Like, kind of get your hands in this.
0: Oh, Mom, you got an earthquake.
1: And if it starts to get off whack, yours is actually okay.
0: Mine's off whack.
2: Am I off whack?
3: How are you getting it to go tall?
1: Yours is actually pretty good. So now you're just going to take yours.
0: Did you hear that guy?
1: And then with your right hand, we're going to flatten this down.
2: So right? I bring it up higher and then flatten it down?
1: Yeah.
0: Dad, you know how we went to Goblin State Park? Yours looks like one of those goblins.
2: Oh, I have a mushroom. Yeah.
0: Now what?
1: You're in trouble. Now we're going to try to make a mushroom with this.
2: Oh, I was ahead. I chose the head.
1: And then your right hand's going to come down and just smush this clay and make a mushroom with it. I lift off.
3: You guys
1: are doing. That's better.
3: I think I'm on the left-handed wheel over here.
0: Like that?
3: You got nice color on yours, too.
0: Thank you. Dad's going rogue over there.
2: Could you give us the rating so far?
0: And there it is. Everything in our family is a competition.
2: If you had to rank my mom, dad, and I, 1, 2, 3.
3: On the spot.
1: Mom's one. Mom's always one.
2: Oh, yeah. Thank you. Thank
1: dad's
2: you.
1: Dad's number two, sure. Sorry, Abigail.
2: I want you to know I agree with that.
0: I think Nick might need a new ranking system.
1: So if you have your depth.
2: Yeah.
1: Do you want to do a bowl, vase? What are you guys feeling
2: tonight?
1: We'll
2: try a vase. I feel like mine's
3: I thought I was done.
2: Let's do a vase.
0: I should have quit while I was ahead.
2: Does mine look weird like that? You like it?
1: Weird's good, yeah.
2: Weird's
1: I don't like straight. I like a little,
2: it's,
1: a little bit of like that. Makes it
2: I like it. It's got a little pizzazz.
3: I just have a basic bowl.
1: That's perfect.
2: So now that we're done, you can say my mom's number one because your mom could be watching this. Yeah. Hi, Mom.
1: Finished results. I'm still going to say, I'm going to go down this order now.
2: Yes!
1: I'm
2: going to
1: go down this.
0: A little friendly competition, a silver medal, and some new pottery. Colorado.

0: but the activities did not stop there. We had one more left, and it was one that I had been excitedly anticipating for the entire trip, and Colorado was the perfect place to try it out for the first time. Wake surfing at Colorado Outback Adventures. We are meeting up with Colorado Outback Adventures for a little wake surfing. I assume you're Bob.
1: I'm Bob.
0: Bob, how's it going?
1: It's going great.
0: Great. Well, it's going to be better because now we're about to wake surf, right?
1: Totally.
0: So this is Lake Nighthorse?
1: Yep.
0: And what are we going to be doing exactly?
1: I'm going to get you in the water and we're going to get you up wake surfing. So you'll hold onto a rope to get up on the wake surfboard. And then hopefully by the end of our time today, you'll be able to throw that rope away and just surf that wave without the rope.
0: Okay, no pressure, right?
1: No pressure.
0: Let's go.
1: So we're out in the lake. We're trying to make this boat really heavy so we can make a big wave to surf.
0: That makes a lot of sense. So the heavier, the better.
1: Yep. I'm going to move some people around, too, just a little bit so we can even get a better wave.
0: Well, I have great news. We ate a huge dinner last night, so whoever is on this boat, I think it's going to help me surf a little bit better. So this is good. It all works out for everyone. I have surfed. I have snowboarded.
1: Yep.
0: But that's not promising anything that I'll be good at wake
1: surfing. I think it all helps.
0: I'm nervous because how embarrassing if I can't do it.
1: Oh, you're going to totally be able to do it.
0: Hopefully it goes well. The last time I went surfing was back in season 2 of Parked when we visited the Channel Islands. Woo! I'm going to be nice and toasty. But there's something different about riding the wake of a boat in one of the most beautiful, crystal clear lakes I have ever seen. How cold is this water? I'm a little nervous.
1: It is very warm for Colorado. It's 69 or 70 degrees.
0: Okay, that's decent, right?
1: Not too bad.
0: Okay, Bob let me in on the secrets to success for wake surfing. Hang my heels on the edge of the board with my toes facing the sky, hold on to the rope, and then just push myself up. I mean, sounds easy enough. Or so I thought, anyway. Wake surf with my sweatpants on.
2: Oh, you could.
0: Oh my gosh, you guys, I am so nervous.
1: Here we go!
0: Last time I went wakeboarding, I had a little bit of a bad experience. So I love wakeboarding. I know this is wake surfing, it's much different, but I think that incident is still in my head, so I'm a little nervous.
3: I've been waiting for you in the night. You are out at a big appetite.
1: Oh, nice shot.
0: Oh, good throw,
3: Ange.
1: Here we go.
3: Tell me why I'm waiting for so long. This
0: Woo, I'm out of shape, Bob.
1: There, right there.
0: Okay.
1: Right
0: here?
1: Yeah, right there. Until you get used to it, but it's fine. You could have had it.
0: I got you drowning your doubts. Told you not to cross my mind. I got it for a second. This was definitely a humbling experience, but luckily, with some practice, things got a little bit better. My goal is to be the Kelly Slater of wake surfing, so we are not quitting until I surf this wave.
1: When people can't get up, that's what I do. I have them lay on it and boogie board the wave.
0: Yeah.
1: You ready? Here we go.

0: so much. That was a blast. I even like this better than wakeboarding.
1: Yep, you did great. You got up first time, and you were able to let go of the rope first day. You did awesome.
0: All right, air five. Yes.
2: Hello.
3: Season 4 of Parked was a success. You know, as I think about all this season had to offer, I can't help but reflect on how incredibly blessed I am to have traveled to these wonderful places God gave us while sharing this journey with my family and our amazing crew. These are memories I'll treasure forever.
4: That was so cool!
3: The beauty we witnessed and the excitement we felt was unparalleled.
4: Woo!
3: And I am so happy that I got to

0: This is Parked. Thank you so much for coming on this trip with us. We'll catch you next season on Parked. Sorry. Pull it together, Hornacek. Last one. Let's go.
1: My mom's documenting. She's doing what moms do best.
2: Oh, yeah. I'm surprised she's not giving you any advice right now.
1: I know. She's like, just jump.
3: Oh, shoes untied.
0: I hope there aren't rattlesnakes in here.
4: Yucca House, take two. Waiting for the wind.
0: That was not at all what I had written, but... This is one of the largest archaeological sites in Southwest Colorado, and it is really incredible to see.

0: Welcome to Park Places, everybody. I'm Bob Van Dillon. And if you've seen Parked on Fox Weather, you know how Abby Hornacek takes adventure to a whole new level. And we've got a wonderful episode of Parked today. But stick around for Parked Places on it. We're going to take you behind the scenes and beyond the trails as Abby dives into the stories and the people and the wild beauty that makes our national parks unforgettable. Today, she's heading to the Pacific Northwest to explore the incredible Mount Rainier. Mount Rainier, one place I've never been. Abby?
1: Oh, well, having been, I think you should go.
0: I'm thinking about all the stuff that you can do around Mount Rainier as well. So it wasn't just climbing the mountain and seeing it. It was throwing around fish.
1: Right. We did throw around quite a lot of fish at Pike Place Market.
0: Yeah.
1: I didn't realize how taxing that is on your body.
0: Yep, throwing
1: the
0: fish?
1: You look at these men and women, they've got cuts all over their hands, and it takes a lot of...
0: It's so great to watch that stuff. So we've got that coming up. You're jumping out of airplanes. You're doing all kinds of crazy stuff.
1: Yeah, I choose to go out of airplanes. It's very confusing to me, but I did multiple times.
0: All right, let's take a look.

0: on this edition of Parked, a heart-pumping journey.
1: Oh my!
0: To one of the most beautiful peaks on the planet. We made it to Mount Rainier National Park. Ancient glaciers, breathtaking waterfalls, and an extraordinary landscape. Mount Rainier has it all. And just when I thought I saw it all, I found an even more thrilling way to capture the views and beauty from above.

0: since I hit the streets of Seattle to find out what it takes to survive in the fishing industry.
1: You got it.
0: How did you do that?
2: This is

0: Our adventure starts in Seattle. Mount Rainier is less than 60 miles from the downtown area, a place I haven't been to since I was a kid. My parents recently sent me this video. Here I am at 7 years old, standing in the same spot as I am in this episode. Now, at that age, it's difficult to understand the hard work that makes this place run. Now, here I am, roughly 20 years later, about to find out. Before venturing to Mount Rainier, we took the morning to retrace my 7-year-old footsteps.
1: There you go.
2: Yes, I got it.
0: And experience Pike Place Market with fresh eyes.
2: Back to

0: You've probably seen the sign behind me. We are at Pike Place Market, which is an iconic Seattle institution that's been around for 115 years. And there's a reason why. It's not just about what's sold here, it's also about the people who work here. And we are about to go meet them.
1: If anyone needs me to shovel their snow in the wintertime, I'm on it.
0: Best known for its fresh seafood and fish throwing. The fish market is one of the many shops inside of Pike Place. Co-owner Jason Scott was gracious enough to let me join his team for the day.
1: Okay, I'll hold it. All right.
0: First things first, though, I learned that every morning, the team starts the day with a group stretch. After each person took their turn to lead, I was officially ready to be put to work.
2: Bam!

0: on your fingers or something. I don't know if they'll fit you.
1: Abby, you gotta throw some ice up here. Come on, you're not done working.
2: How much?
3: As much as you can.
2: On top of the fish?
1: Up there, you start up there.
2: Good thing I'm tall.
1: Yep.
0: Jason, what's the history of this place?
4: Pike Place Fish Market started in the 30s. There was a produce stand where we're standing called Roy Yokoyama's Produce. And then there was a fish market that took up half of that case. So he bought it in 1965, and he sold it to us 4 Julys ago.
0: So you've been the owners for 4 years.
4: Yep.
0: Wow, congratulations.
4: Thank you. Yeah, it's cool.
0: Nice.
4: Alaskan king crab. Look at that.
0: Those are huge. Yeah. Oh, that looks good.
4: It's American.
0: I could eat Alaskan this for breakfast. King
4: crab. Hell yeah, you could.
0: Yum. Here.
1: Just hold that for. I'm going to get a break.
0: Okay, I'll hold it. I'll hold it.
2: He gave me his pet octopus. This is the new park's mascot.
0: Excuse me, can you hold this while I go on break?
4: Thank you.
0: Great, I'm going to go on break.
4: Hey, wait a second.
5: I quickly learned that holding these fish was a little more challenging than I expected.
4: Look at these things.
0: What kind of fish? Oh, my goodness.
4: I'm gonna touch
0: Look
4: the teeth.
0: Look at those teeth. I don't want to touch the teeth.
4: First, you gotta say hi to the monkfish.
0: Okay.
4: Oh, here, come here.
0: It's hi,
4: got,
0: buddy.
4: It's got teeth back there. Oh. Look at the teeth in the back of his mouth. Oh. We throw these very gently, because these have...
0: Whoa.
4: Yeah. Those
0: yeah.
4: are like, yeah.
0: I'll touch that one, yeah. So when you catch these, that can catch you.
4: Totally. Yeah, you gotta be careful.
0: So where does all this fish come from?
4: We get locally as much from Alaska all the way down to California. We can try to stay as local as we can.
0: How much fish do you sell a day, do you think?
4: We sell a lot of fish. I mean, it's crazy. We can sell 1,000 pounds of just one type of salmon, you know, and we have 3 out here right now. These are Copper River King salmon right now. This fish is probably about $800.
0: Whoa.
4: I mean, it would feed probably 20, 25 people, but yeah, they're really fatty and juicy.
5: Once we were set up, it was time to fill our first order.
6: Go this way, right? If you miss, let it hit the ground, not your body.

0: understand why the team stretches every morning. It's quite the workout.
1: Have you ever dropped it where someone bought a fish and
2: never.
1: You threw it?
2: How dare you?
1: I would never assume. You get tired though, right? How do you?
2: Sure, it's a long day, 12 hours a day. Yeah.
1: 12 hours of throwing fish. How do you stay awake?
2: We feed off each other's energy.
1: Yeah. Yeah. This is... Well, Jason, thank you for letting me be a part
2: of
1: it. I hope that I passed the audition process.
2: You did. You'll be back tomorrow at 6:30 a.m.
1: I already set my time.
2: Yep.
1: Any day? All right, I already set my alarm. I'll be here tomorrow.
3: So, Abby, first of all, you're strapping GoPros to fishes.
1: I feel so badly. I don't remember which one of our photogs whose idea that was, but it was such a good idea,
3: yeah.
1: And it was slimy, and we had to really improvise, which we do a lot on this show because we're doing some random things, which I'm sure you guys have to improvise with Fox Weather as well. But the shooting the show is a whole different beast to actually doing the show, and I do give a lot of props to that.
3: Well, those fish are heavy, right? You have to stretch out beforehand.
1: Oh, yeah. And they're slippery, like I mentioned before. And when we filmed this, I called my mom. I'm like, that's so cool. I got to throw a fish. I got to catch a fish. And she's like, you did that when you were younger. I had completely forgotten. So that's what that clip was in the very beginning.
3: Yeah, the picture of you right there.
1: That was me. Same exact spot.
3: And some of those fish, I said it before, the spikes on those guys. Mm-hmm. Do you guys wear gloves at all?
1: I did not. I think maybe they do. I don't remember.
3: Crazy.
1: But yeah, it is pretty insane. And you know, I tossed around maybe 3-4 fish,
3: mm-hmm.
1: but these guys, they do it for a living all day long. I don't know how.
3: My favorite thing too is the guy goes, "Hey Abby, we're not done working here. Go shovel some ice."
1: Yeah. Which put more context into what they do for a living.
3: I mean, it's backbreaking work. It looks fun as hell.
1: Literally backbreaking.
3: Yeah, it is.
1: For both the fish and the men and women.
3: Absolutely. Well, we got more to come, you guys. Keep it here.

0: free shipping today.
1: Welcome back. This is Park Places. I'm Bob Van Dillon, and we're going to go behind the scenes again with Abby Hornacek on Mount Rainier National Park. Abby, in this segment, you're hiking towards a freaking active volcano.
0: I don't know who thought that was a good idea. That's when I realized this thing could blow.
1: You saw some bubbling up in the mud right here? Wait till you see this. Let's see what happens next as Abby explores Mount Rainier National Park.
2: Hey, Craig. Get up.
0: Yep. This national park is a special one. It was established in 1899, making it the fifth national park in the U.S. One of its features is a majestic, active volcano that has 25 glaciers descending down its sides. But don't be deceived. This park isn't just about the mountain. Visitors can also enjoy picturesque meadows, stunning valleys, breathtaking waterfalls and glaciers, and 91,000 acres of old-growth forest. Welcome to Mount Rainier National Park. Mount Rainier is just over 14,400 feet tall, making it the tallest singular peak in the lower 48 states. In fact, Native American tribes called this mountain Tahoma or Tacoma, meaning the source of nourishment from the many streams coming from the slopes. Its current name comes from Captain George Vancouver, who sailed into the Puget Sound and named it after his friend Peter Rainier, who was a Royal Navy officer in the Revolutionary War. Mount Rainier is a stratovolcano. Well, what does that mean? It's a type of volcano that forms when there's an eruption of really sticky magma. Since the magma is highly viscous, it doesn't flow that far from where it's erupted. So the hardened lava builds up around the vent and creates these steep sides.

0: A series of untold eruptions over the last 500 years are responsible for Mount Rainier's complex formation. Okay, well, it's a volcano. Big deal, right? There are volcanoes all over the place. But what makes it so special? It's the most glaciated peak in the contiguous United States. And it's active. Before coming here, my first question was naturally, when did this thing last erupt? I found solace in the fact that it was all the way back in 1894. But even though that was so long ago, USGS research has actually found this to be one of the country's most dangerous volcanoes. But why? That's because of the lahars, or volcanic mud flows. Imagine flowing concrete, and that's how these volcanic mud flows look and behave. These could be so damaging because the pathways for future lahars are through densely populated areas. While lava flows aren't likely to travel further than 10 miles from the volcano's summit, some of the larger lahars can extend dozens of miles, even reaching the Puget Sound. Now, before I scare everyone from moving out of the surrounding area, I should probably mention the likelihood of total destruction happening is pretty rare. In 1998, the state of Washington installed a lahar detection system. This system will alert residents, employees, and visitors in the instance of an approaching lahar. Over the past thousands of years, lahars have reached the Puget Sound lowland an average of once every 500 to 1,000 years. That would mean the chance of one reaching the lowland is about 1 in 10 during an average human lifespan. We have a great view of the Nisqually Glacier right here behind me. It's the fastest receding glacier in the park. And what happens is it carves out the valleys. So it really has a big role in shaping this national park. It recedes about 1 meter every 10 days, which is basically a foot a day. So you'd think that in the presence of a volcano that erupts hot lava, that there wouldn't be any glaciers here anymore, right? Well, during the ice ages, the hot lava that was coming out of the volcano actually didn't melt all the way through those glaciers. And glaciers have surrounded Mount Rainier for most of, if not all, of its lifespan, which is 500,000 years. This is the Nisqually River, which is a perfect example of the role glaciers play in this national park. The glaciers feed the headwaters for the five major rivers in the park, some of which provide irrigation and hydroelectricity. One of the best waterfalls to see in this portion of the park is Narada Falls. 3 miles down from Paradise, 9 miles up from Longmire, we think the risk will be worth the reward because we can hear it already. I can kind of see it. It's going to be beautiful. And this is just one of the over 100 waterfalls found in this national park. What's great about national parks is the camaraderie. We have been looking for this bubbling spring. We just ran into a couple. They said, we are close and you'll hear it. So we're keeping our ears open. Soon enough, we found what we were looking for. Look at this. This is so cool. And it's honestly a really great reminder that Mount Rainier is an active volcano. The reason it's bubbling is because there's a magma chamber underneath here. And as the magma gets closer to the surface, there could be an eruption. This is nature at its finest. So this national park has been so incredible, but I'm gonna be honest, I'm a little disappointed because we missed the wildflowers. Sometimes you can just see hundreds of different species of wildflowers, but it's really hard to predict. It really is dependent on the precipitation and the weather. And since they've had a little bit colder of a summer, we missed it this time. But next time for sure.
1: Huh,
0: Hundreds of species of wildflowers can be found in Mount Rainier National Park, all the way from alpine asters to glacier lilies. The peak bloom season is dependent on weather and precipitation. So although you're likely to see a lot of flowers in mid-July and August, accurate predictions for the peak bloom are difficult. So far, this year's spring has been fairly cold and wet, so we still see a lot of snow. But if you stand here during peak season, you'll get a 360 view of the wildflower painted vista.
1: All right, Abby, you're walking around the rim of an active volcano. Tell me what you were thinking when you walked over that wooden bridge and you saw the bubbling up coming out of the ground.
2: I was like, whoa. I mean, you hear active volcano, but you think, all right, people have lived in Seattle for years and years. This thing is not going to blow. And it's still, of course, they have the science. I don't want to worry anyone. It's not going to blow. But you see this evidence that it's an active volcano.
1: Right.
2: And I believe there was about 25 glaciers descending down the sides of Mount Rainier. Mm-hmm. And you think, okay, well, it's hot underneath. It's cold outside. It's such a cool confluence of these different weather elements.
1: Not like just that. There's other volcanoes around.
2: Yeah, like Mount St. Helens.
1: It blew in 1980.
2: Yep.
1: That's not that long ago.
2: No, it's not. And, you know, I love this national park because it's not the volcano is one thing, and we're so nervous because sometimes the cloud cover can come over and you are all excited to see Mount Rainier, and then it's covered with fog.
1: Like, bah,
2: we got
1: bah,
2: really
1: bah,
2: lucky.
1: Wow.
2: Yeah, we saw Mount Rainier, but also there's so much around it too. We hiked down to a waterfall and I slipped. I ate it. So
1: that
2: was more dangerous than it made the air. They love to put all of my mess ups in the show. Which
1: I saw the little. I didn't know you hit the ground totally with that one.
2: Oh yeah. I didn't go all the way to the ground.
1: Okay.
2: I have learned how to fall over the course of time.
1: you hit and roll. It's no problem. Yeah, we don't break bones.
2: Then
1: in
2: you
1: this
2: pop
1: show.
2: Up like it didn't happen.

0: 780. Call now.
1: Welcome back. This is Park Places. I'm Bob Van Dillon, and we're going behind the scenes with Abby Hornacek at Mount Rainier National Park. In this scene, you're paragliding, which to me seems a little precarious.
2: I'm paragliding. Also, this is where I thought I was going to be lit on fire on accident.
1: Lit on fire?
2: Yep.
1: Oh, I saw some chopping of the wood coming up. Big old bonfire. So let's see what happens next, everybody.
3: It was a perfect day in the park, but now we wanted to see it in a different way. And our chariot was calling our name. We just got to Seattle paragliding and we're about to go have some fun. So let's go meet the team. I don't even have to ask if you're Mark because I've heard so much about you.
4: Abby, we've heard so much about you.
2: Well, thank you so much for having us here today. I could not be more looking forward to this. And I see you have a great setup.
4: We are blessed to have this little bit of God's country to fly people, have them realize their dreams.
2: What are we going to be doing? How does it work?
4: Launching off of Tiger Mountain here in Issaquah. Mm-hmm. It sits 1,700 feet over this valley floor. You'll have full vista view of Mount Rainier, Seattle, maybe some upside down tricks.
2: Yes.
4: Afterwards, because you like tricks.
2: I do like tricks. The more the merrier.
4: All right.
2: So we're running and we're jumping.
4: Well, you're running and you're launching off the mountain.
2: Launching. I like that. That makes me sound cooler.
4: Right.
2: So should we do this? What happens first?
4: Well, we have a tradition here.
2: Okay.
4: We want to gas up that bonfire and have you light it as guest of honor.
3: Mark introduced me to my pilot, Theo, who just so happens to be a European champion paraglider. So I knew I would be in good hands.
4: Theo, your pilot.
2: Theo!
5: There we
2: How's
5: go.
2: How's it going, Theo? We're going to have
5: doing
2: some fun
5: good.
2: Today.
5: Yep.
2: How are you doing?
5: I'm doing good.
2: And
5: how
2: you're
5: you
2: a hero, a European champ.
5: Yep, that's the one.
2: Wow, so I'm in good hands.
4: Excellent hands.
2: Okay.
5: So they say.
2: Well, what's in these hands now?
5: So, this is for you.
2: Okay.
5: You're going to be chopping this piece of wood just here.
2: Oh, boy. All right, I've never chopped wood before, so.
3: Then came the best pre-flight tradition. Yeah. Chopping wood
2: okay.
3: for the ceremonial bonfire.
2: I'm overthinking.
5: You?
2: I'll chuck it on.
5: Can you find a spot?
2: Not to be weird, but it just smells so good.
5: It does smell really
2: oh,
5: good.
2: Oh, it smells so good. This looks good. We're just gonna wedge it in there. Here we go.
4: What could go wrong?
2: Nothing. Absolutely nothing. Oh my god!
5: Yeah, baby.
2: That sucker lit on fire, like really lit on fire.
4: Beautiful, Abby.
2: I was expecting a little, just a little one, but no, that's a good one. All right. That's going to be me?
4: That might
2: am
4: be
2: I
4: you.
2: Required to make those sounds? I wish I could watch every movie like this. This is really comfortable.
3: After giving me the rundown on what to expect and what to do, we hopped on the bus and made our way up the mountain.
2: Did I put everything on right?
5: You did. I'm just going to double check. You've got one missing just here.
2: Oh, yeah. That one's important.
5: That's important.
2: Thank you. I gave it back to you.
3: I grabbed my helmet and we are ready for takeoff.
2: Oh my gosh, here we go. Here we go, Theo. Here we go. Sweet. Cool. Thanks, Blaze.
5: Running with both hands, you're going straight forward towards the lake and just follow my cues. Walk and run.
2: Okay.
5: I'm just gonna push you forward like this.
2: Okay. Oh, yeah. You did this Saturday.
5: Yeah, every day.
3: I couldn't believe how incredible the world looked from up here. The only way I can describe the views is it felt like I was soaring through the inside of a postcard.
2: Oh my gosh, we're flying with a bald eagle.
5: Yeah. Isn't that beautiful?
2: That is gorgeous. Oh my gosh, I've never seen a bald eagle from this close.
5: And if you look behind you, you can actually see Mount Rainier.
2: Oh wow.
5: Yeah,
2: cool. Oh my gosh. I didn't even see that when we took off. I wasn't paying attention.
5: No.
2: You're one with nature, truly, when you're up here. This is the closest that you get to being human and being able to fly.
3: And then it was time to start our descent, but not before Theo showed me a few tricks.
5: We're gonna do some tricks to get down there.
2: Oh yeah.
5: Are you ready?
2: I'm ready. Huh?
5: Yeah, that was just a little class there.
2: I heard a little panic in your voice, but I ignored it.
5: No, you're good, you're good.
2: Yeah, I don't feel sick. I was saying if there's anything to prevent me from getting sick, I'm down.
5: Basically just like deep breathing.
2: Okay.
5: So I want you to lean to your right side.

0: That was the best. I have never done anything like that in my entire life. We were doing these things called the sats, just spinning and spinning. We were up there with bald eagles. This is the man of the hour, Theo. Thank you so much. That was honestly, I'm going to remember that for the rest of my life.
1: Yeah, how did it make you feel?
0: I feel very emotionally great.
1: Yeah?
0: But the stomach is struggling a bit, but yeah. In a good way.
1: Oh, thank you. That's lovely. Lovely to hear.
2: Paragliding with Theo gave me a glimpse of Mount Rainier from a whole new perspective. But we still wanted to get a little bit closer. So we drove to Troutdale Airport, right on the border of Washington and Oregon, for a different type of flight.
3: There are a few different ways to get to know the volcanoes in this area. We thought it would be fun to get a bird's eye view, just to see them from the top, right? That's why we're here at Envy, and we are about to meet our pilot, Spencer.
4: Good afternoon.
3: Are you ready to fly?
4: Absolutely, every day. We love what we do.
3: Amazing. Well, I love what you do because that means we get to go have an amazing experience. Can you tell me a little bit about what we'll be doing today?
4: So we're going to be flying our Cessna 172 Skyhawk, so bird's eye view. It's a hawk that we're going to be flying in. We'll go northbound past Mount St. Helens, up and around Mount Rainier, get a good look at the mountain from the sky. We'll be at about 1,500, 2,000 feet above the ground level, and we'll return back here to Troutdale.
3: Is there anything I should know before I get in this plane with you?
4: There's a lot of safety considerations, and we'll go over that. We give a full safety briefing before every flight. But if you'd like to go ahead and climb in, I can show you how to get in the plane. It's a good
3: way
4: to start.
3: I would love that. Let's do that. Barely make it.
2: After almost hitting my head on the wing of the plane, I hopped inside and was ready to go. Spencer walked me through the safety briefing and really made me excited for this trip.
5: See it, hit the other button.
6: Monica.
5: Yeah.
6: Are you ready?
5: Well, I'm so excited.
6: Have you ever flown on one of these before?
5: Never.
6: Have you, Spencer?
5: No, I've never.
3: Spencer, are you ready?
4: Good to go.
3: Why are there so many volcanoes in this area? Because there are a bunch of them, and then there are four major ones, right?
4: That's correct. So our four major volcanoes are Mount Hood, Mount Adams, Mount St. Helens, and Mount Rainier. There's many other volcanoes in the Cascade Mountain Range because it's part of the Ring of Fire. The Ring of Fire is a ring that stretches all the way around the Pacific Ocean, and it's specifically here in the Pacific Northwest. And the friction from the two plates sliding on each other melts the stone into magma and pools up in what is essentially a balloon of lava underneath the continent, which causes the ground to fracture into what looks like fingers. So we have lots of volcanic activity here in the Cascade Mountains.
3: Hey. Does Mount St. Helens have any influence over what happens at Mount Rainier?
4: The lava will erupt, will make its way through the surface at the weakest point. And so by having Mount St. Helens erupt, we essentially can say like, okay, well, there's less of a chance of the other ones erupting, which is really comforting to everybody who lives up here.
2: And then we were up in the clouds.
3: All right, here we go. Wow, you're right. The clouds are all around it. That is stunning.
4: All of the big volcanoes in Washington have that rounded top. They're like a domes type of mountain.
3: Right.
4: And then all of the surrounding cascades are actually really jagged and really sharp. Opposed to Oregon, where all of the cascades in Oregon are these kind of rounded rolling hills. And all of our volcanoes are very sharp and pointy. Jagged peaks.
3: We're flying over a volcano right now, everyone.
4: At a safe distance.
3: At a safe distance, yes. This area has so much beauty. You know, some areas are just known for one thing, but you have so many volcanoes and waterfalls and the trees. The variation truly is what makes it special.
2: This view of the volcanoes is unmatched. Sadly, after about 2 hours and a few volcanoes later, it was time to head back to the tarmac.
3: Thank you very much. When you park it, if you just want to exit to your left, I'm going to slide over and I'm going to take it for another spin. Is that cool?
4: That sounds like a fair deal.
3: All right, I'll see you later.
4: All right, let the adventure continue.
7: All right, so there's that tradition where you have to chop wood and light a bonfire. First of all, how close did you get to the fire?
8: Well, I didn't know it was going to explode like that. They go, okay, well, I chopped the wood, and then they're like, watch out for your toes, which I thought was really good advice.
7: Okay.
8: But they didn't give me the advice of, hey, I thought it was just going to kind of go up, you know? Like, just when you ride a light a normal bonfire.
7: Of course.
8: I stuck that stick in, it was like, oh my God.
7: Do you have your eyebrows still?
8: Yeah, barely. I had lost, you know, all the hair. That was really fun though. I loved that tradition.
7: Was that scarier than actually going into the paraglider and then jumping off the mountains? The fire was scarier?
8: The fire was scarier because the guide I was with on the paragliding portion, his name was Theo, and he competes professionally. Mm-hmm. So I'm like, you know what? Let's go do some tricks. He was talking about the different pockets of air where he can find them. And I felt very, very safe. We had a bald eagle flying next to us.
7: Right, so close.
8: Yes. I'm like, make me fly like that bald eagle, Theo.
7: He did,
8: Theo.
7: Right?
8: Yeah.
7: You have to wear a helmet. Is that just for show?
8: I think so.
7: You
8: know
7: no
8: what,
7: way.
8: Bob? I probably shouldn't say this, but every time they want me to wear a helmet, I beg them, can I not wear a helmet?
7: Really?
8: Yeah. They're like, no, you got
7: to. The hair's going to be flapping around, though.
8: Yeah. And what hair I have left after that bonfire.
7: Had you paraglided before? I mean, this looked like your old hat for you.
8: No, that one actually was on my bucket list. I had never gone paragliding before. Parasailing, yes. Paragliding, no. And I just thought it was so interesting how you have to let the parachute just go up into the air before you jump off.
7: And you can feel the thermals.
8: Very complicated.
7: It looked real calm when you were up there. It was great.

0: supplies last. Bobhead.
1: Hey, welcome back to Parked Places, everybody. I'm Bob Van Dillen. Abby Hornacek here in this next clip. I don't really care for it. I'm going to tell you why. When I saw it for the first time, I was a little nervous for you.
2: Thank you, Bob, but the only way to get over your fear is to do it. So,
1: the only way I would
2: get you up
1: the
2: there.
1: The only way I jump out of a plane is someone went,
2: and I can be that person for you.
1: Oh, I'd appreciate
2: that. Yeah, easy peasy. I won't wear my heels, though. It'll hurt less.
1: Oh, my God. Yeah, thank you for that. I appreciate it. Well, let's check out what you did. Check it out.
3: This trip has been one remarkable experience after another.
4: Oh,
3: and since I got two wildly sensational sky-high views of the park, it was only fitting we added a third.
2: So another great way to see Mount Rainier is from Skydive Snohomish, and that is where we are right now. This is my instructor, Kelly. Kelly, thanks so much for doing this with us.
5: Well, thanks for coming out here to Skydive Snohomish.
2: Of course. So can you just tell me a little bit about the history of this place?
5: Well, skydiving has been going on here for well over 50 years now, and this is one of the most beautiful places in the world to skydive, and you'll get a chance to see that for yourself here real soon.
2: Okay, and how high will we be?
5: Right around 13,500 feet.
2: Yeah, flying is very exhilarating.
5: Yeah, it most certainly is.
3: Kelly's confidence and experience made me feel safe and ready to go. So we followed the safety precautions and got geared up.
2: We are all geared up.
6: Yeah, so we'll literally have mountains on every side of us. To the west, we have the Cascades. To the north, we'll have Mount Baker. To the south, we have Mount Rainier. And then to the west, we have the Olympics.
2: Oh, great.
3: I was so distracted by the views that before I knew it, it was time to jump out of a plane.
7: All right, Abby, it's time to go.

0: pretending to talk. This is the best. Well, because I'm with a great instructor, and look at this view.
1: You're amazing. Adam, take a look around. Right over here is the Olympic Peninsula. So mountains there. To your right, we do have Mount Baker.
0: Okay.
1: Right there. Mount Baker holds the world record for the most snowfall in a year. It was over 95 feet of snow. 95 feet of snow.
0: Wow.
1: And then right there, going up into that cloud, that's Glacier Peak. That is the most active volcano in our region right now.
0: That's more active than Rainier and Mount St. Helens?
1: Yep. And then right over here is Mount Rainier. It's beautiful. Between Mount Rainier and Mount Baker, they get more snowfall annually than anywhere else in the United States.
0: Wow. Yeah, that's why they have snow-capped peaks at all times.
1: Yep.
2: Even though this wasn't my first jump, this view was undoubtedly unmatched.
0: Wait, say
1: it. So, Abby, you are flying the parachute now. Left hand down, right hand up, and that is all you.
0: Uh-huh.
1: Look at you go. Let's see if we can get down to your friend.
0: Yeah, let's do it.
1: Woo! Yeah. All right, let's go ahead and whip it to the right.
0: Okay.
1: Right hand down, left hand up. Let's go, left hand up.
0: Woo!
1: There you go. And we're going to see if we can say hi to her.
0: All right, let's go get her.
1: We only need to do one more turn.
0: Okay.
1: Woo!
0: Woo-hoo!
1: All right. You don't mind, go ahead and let go. Put your hands down. We're going to say hi to your friends.
0: Yeah! Hey! Woohoo!
3: I am not younger. I am not younger.
1: Before we land, is there anything you'd like to say?
0: I would just like to say this has been the best. Kelly, I think I should do this again. I'll be back here tomorrow.
1: I love it. I love it.
3: I'm not younger.
1: All right, knees up, toes up.
0: Woo!
1: All right, go ahead and stand up for me. Good job, Abby.
0: You missed the landing! We flew so fast, my ponytail fell out. Kelly, you're great. This place is great, and we have had the best time. Okay, one day I'm gonna get trained, and I will be your tandem.
1: You're already on your way.
0: I'm on my way.
1: You know?

0: Unfortunately, our time in the Pacific Northwest has come to a close. But we can look back fondly at our time here, exploring this volcano, finding waterfalls, soaring through the air, and making a lot of memories along the way. This has been Mount Rainier National Park. We'll see you next time on Parked.
1: Yes.
0: Sorry,
2: Blaze. Hot Springs, take six, our second hot spring shot. There you go. Got it? Six, Mark.
0: I think we hear something. This looks promising. Ah, oh, here we are. Blah, blah, blah.
3: Five, Mark.
4: Well, hello, hello. And who do we have here?
5: Carolina.
4: Nice to meet you. And?
5: Abby.
4: Abby.
6: My name's Kelly, and you're going to fall off an airplane with me.
0: Oh, I can't wait.
4: You're going to get somebody way better. His name's Vlad.
3: Yeah, I need that again.
0: But not like this one. It's the most glaciated peak in the contiguous... Wait. Hold for audio. I got you, Dan. I did have a hair in my eye. Let's do a safety. We'll see you next time on Parked. I don't know where memories came. I also sprayed again. I'm a spitter, guys. I've just accepted it.
7: Yeah!
8: That's perfect.
7: Oh, yeah.
0: Yes! All right!
4: Good job, Abby.
0: That landing! Look, my voice cracked. How does this look?
4: It looks great.
2: Mark, four, Mark.
0: Do you need me to do that again? Portion of the park is Narada Falls. It's a little slippery.
9: That was the best.

Mount Rainier is a stratovolcano. What does that mean? Well, it's a type of volcano that forms when magma is erupted out of the vent and the hard lava builds up and creates steep sides.

0: All right. You look like a pro. The whole skydiving affair, you did terrifically as you I
1: make it till you make it.
0: You've done skydiving before, though.
1: I have. I love it. Unlike you, I am obsessed with heights. I don't know what it is. I have the reversed chemical reaction in my brain.
0: It's called, it's called insanity.
1: Yeah, sometimes, I've never admitted this before. Maybe I shouldn't. But if I'm taking off, I do a lot of traveling. Uh-huh. And I like to sit by the window and look out and wonder what it would be like to jump out of the window. With a parachute, of course. But I love turbulence on airplanes, so I think it all kind of goes hand in hand.
0: All right, so you've talked about insanity before. I'm going to write you a prescription.
1: Yes, you might.
0: And a certificate says
1: I've actually never gotten this professionally checked out.
0: Insane. You can have it. That's
1: Thank
0: your certificate.
1: What does this get me?
0: Insane. No, we're watching those, and it is really terrific to watch you go out there because I would imagine it's hard to breathe when you first jump out of a plane.
1: Yeah, you know, I always like to compare it to when you are driving in a car and you ever stick your head out the window and it's like, can't breathe. That's the worst part. Mm-hmm. When you see where you're going and you're like, whoa, we're actually really high up, that's like, oh, I just got to get out. But you don't really have a choice. Like, someone's attached to you and they just start waddling and then they just kind of tumble out. And you're like, well, I guess we're going.
0: Yeah, there's no shoe in the keister at all.
1: Nope, there isn't. I particularly liked Skydive Snohomish because I think if you're going to go skydiving, you obviously want to feel comfortable with the people you're with.
0: Right.
1: And the couple who runs the adventure company, the Skydive Snohomish, they actually met on this airfield. Mm-hmm. It used to be an old airfield back in the day. And they're such a cute couple. And I just kept picturing jumping out like this beginning of a beautiful love story. And that distracted me from the fact we were very high up.
0: Oh, yeah. How high do you go up there? It's over 10,000.
1: Oh,
0: right?
1: Yeah. It was definitely more than 10,000. It might have been 15.
0: Who was filming you when you were dropping? Was it one of our guys?
1: This time it was not one of the guys who worked for the company. They jumped out with the camera before, and they're having a lot of fun.
0: Right.
1: I've done it before with skydiving, not in the show, but where you can, like, grab their leg and spin them around
0: in the air. Oh, you've done that in the air? You've done acrobats in the air before?
1: Yeah. It could have been on accident.
0: Well, don't ever say accident skydiving.
1: I'm sitting here like this as I talk about this. I realize I'm holding on for a dear life.
0: Tell me about the view when you first hop out. What can you see when you're pivoting around?
1: The tears coming out of your eyes. It's a little blurry. But right. Once you pull the parachute, you're just floating above all this gorgeous land. Mm-hmm. And this one was outside of Seattle. So, of course, you have the water, the greenery. It's just so beautiful in that area of the country. So it really is easier than you would think.
0: So could you see Seattle and the Puget Sound and everything?
1: Yeah, far off in the distance. Mm-hmm. But the Puget Sound, yes. And wow. Just kind of that area, the mountain ranges. The topography of Washington is just so gorgeous. It's one of the best, in my opinion, in the country. So you get that bird's eye view. You feel what it's like to be an animal.
0: Well, I'm glad that you did it and not me. I mean, that's
1: we've decided you're going to go.
0: not the next one. But the entire show was fantastic. When you started out there at Pike's Fishery right there, right? Mm-hmm. The fish market, throwing fish. You've got cameras strapped to fish and tossing them around with the spikes on them. And these guys do it for a living. Those are heavy fish.
1: They're heavy fish. And it also puts into perspective that you can be somewhere like Pike Place Market in Seattle's bustling city, but then you can drive a few hours away and be in a completely different world. Mm-hmm. It offers people so many different opportunities to get out there and explore. Yep. And it's, you realize it in your head, but then when you do it, you're like, gosh, this actually isn't very difficult.
0: No, no way. How many days did it take to do this shot right here?
1: Usually we film for about 5 days, including the travel days. So it's the park we do usually a day if we have to push it to another day. So they're long. I mean, it's 14, 15 hour days.
0: Yeah.
1: So people always say, hey, I want to come on parks. And I'm like,
0: be careful what you wish for.
1: And
0: I actually did just say this. Like, I want to do one of these. Like, yeah. Maybe not. You went up in the air 3 times in this shot right here.
1: Yep. We do things multiple times to get the shot.
0: Mm-hmm.
1: And it's just important. And I get to have fun. So
0: that's the best part about
1: it. Yeah. I'm like, dude, I don't think we really got the shot. We need to do it again.
0: One more time, everybody.
1: One more time.
0: Hey, if you love this adventure, there's plenty more where that came from. Watch more Park Places with Abby on Fox Weather. Abby, great job.
1: Thanks. That was fun, Bob.
0: Boom.
2: 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From the first heat wave to the first

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1: Hi, I'm Fox Nation's Abby Hornacek, and you're watching a special presentation of Parks on Fox Weather. On this episode of Parked.
2: This is crazy.
1: The ultimate journey to the ultimate glacier paradise.
2: Man, you're really hiking up this thing.
1: We find beautiful blue glaciers, unique and rugged trails, and a true heart-stopping adventure at Kenai Fjords National Park.
2: As many rocks as there are on this trail, multiply that by 15, and I think that's the amount of rocks that are in my shoes.
1: From the abundant wildlife to exploring new excursions. Plus, we go dog sledding in Willow, Alaska with a multi-Iditarod finalist. And learn the ropes while meeting a few canine friends. And then my favorite adventure yet. Climbing Exit Glacier proved to be trying, yet exhilarating, all at the same time.
2: Woo!
3: Nice job.
2: Oh my God!
1: Oh yeah. We're having the time of our lives on this unforgettable adventure.
2: I'm on a glacier!
1: This is Parked.

0: Alaska. This state has a population of over 730,000 people, is over 2.5 times the size of Texas, and proudly boasts 8 national parks. With that in mind, this trip was wildly ambitious for our parks team.
1: Oh my gosh!
0: On this excursion, we did something we've never done before. We filmed for 2 seasons of Parked on the same trip with the idea of sharing one park adventure in season 7, but delivering this one for all of you right now. It's pretty rare to stand where evidence of the Ice Age remains. Nearly 40 glaciers flow from a

0: giant ice field, carving out extensive and park-defining fjords. The icy waters, rich forests, and the bright blue water highlights an already stunning vista. We're on the edge of the Kenai Peninsula in Alaska, surrounded by an indescribable confluence of ocean, mountains, and ice. Welcome to Kenai Fjords National Park. The park's name comes from its geographical location on Alaska's Kenai Peninsula and from the numerous fjords created by descending glaciers. In 1980, Kenai Fjords officially became a national park when President Jimmy Carter signed the Alaska National Interest Lands Conservation Act. However, the land's history starts much earlier, approximately 23,000 years earlier. This timeline has been determined by scientific analysis of the carvings on the fjords that still remain today.
1: This is pretty awesome. The money shot, I think we need is the eventual hike.
0: Kenai Fjords National Park is visually unlike any national park we've ever been to. What exactly is a fjord? Well, it technically is defined as a long, deep, narrow body of water that reaches far inland, usually in U-shapes. So we took some time to explore the wonder that is Kenai. I talk a lot on this show about how glaciers can sculpt out an entire landscape. Well, here you can see it up close because of the visible indication of glacial recession. You hear the flowing water, you see it. That's coming from Exit Glacier right here behind me. It's one of the most visited glaciers in the national park, not just because of its accessibility, but also because of its allure. Look at that bright blue color of the ice. That and the fact that it descends about 3,000 feet in just a few miles. It's pretty remarkable.

0: The Exit Glacier area of the park is at the end of the only road in Kenai Fjords. It brings you to multiple hiking trails, but none are as rewarding as the Harding Icefield Trail. Harding Icefield Trail is a long one. It's about 8 miles round trip, but it's also an important one because the Harding Icefield is a distinctive feature of this national park. In fact, the park was established to help preserve the environmental integrity of the ice field and the glaciers and fjords here. So here we go. How do you like? One mile down, and we have gone up 500 feet in elevation. Bud, what's going on back there?
1: We're pushing through.
0: That's right. All for the sake of Harding Icefield. All right, there's no way to sugarcoat it. This is a strenuous hike, a hike the NPS says to dedicate 6 to 8 hours for. Starting at the valley floor, we'd climb 1,000 feet in elevation with every mile we hike. Joke. They say 8 miles round trip, but man, you're really hiking up this thing. The trail passes through lush forests, meadow fields, and even a few waterfalls. Are you seeing this? It was challenging, but beautiful, with something different at every turn along the way. Some spots were definitely more difficult to navigate than others. As we got higher and higher, we eventually broke well above the tree line, which is where we got our first look at the ice field. Okay, it's peeking out right there amidst the trees and the mountains. Let's just hope we beat the fog up there, huh? As we gained an elevation, it seemed like we were heading directly into the clouds when a thick band of fog had us wondering if we were even going to get a view of the ice field when we got there. We kept going, and as luck would have it, yes! Oh my God! We actually made it! I was embarrassingly excited, but we started this hike later than people usually do, so we were unsure if we'd actually go the distance. But the more we saw, the more motivation we felt.
2: It's so beautiful!
0: We made it to the Harding Ice Field. Almost 40 glaciers flow from this ice field. According to the NPS, the Harding Ice Field was created more than 23,000 years ago, a time when one-third of the planet was covered in ice. Now, the ice field and its glaciers cover about 700 square miles. It's the largest ice field completely contained within the United States, and we made it here. And it seems we made it just in time. This is nature, right? Just probably 3 minutes ago, we were seeing a clear view of the Harding Ice Field. Now we have about 0% visibility. Where'd it go? Disappeared. We were losing daylight and had a long way back down the mountain. 4 miles up means 4 miles back down. So we're racing against the clock. See you later. We got to see the tip of the Harding Ice Field, an unforgettable experience. It's days like these that remind me just how special and unique our national parks are. As the day came to a close, we made our way back to Seward for a good night's rest.

free shipping today. Bulb head. The Harding Ice Field connects about 40 different glaciers. The most accessible to parkgoers is Exit Glacier, which we hiked around yesterday. The glacier got its name from a 1968 exploration of the Harding Ice Field. At the end of their journey, the team made the trek down a glacier where they, quote, exited, hence the name Exit Glacier. We decided to make a trek of our own onto the Exit Glacier to get a closer look.

0: today we are with Exit Glacier Guides, and Rose will be one of those guides for us. So what are we doing today?
1: We're going to head up, hike straight up a mountain for a couple hours through a beautiful temperate rainforest climate, head out right onto the glacier, get all geared up, and then lower you into some big, beautiful blue crevasses and get you ice climbing.
0: Okay, I've always wanted to do this, so this is the day.
1: If you want to follow me into the back.
0: All right,
1: cool.
2: America.
1: We're gonna head up about 2 miles, gain about 1,400 feet of elevation, hiking straight up a mountain for a solid few hours today until we get to the side of the ice.
0: Once again, this hike was no joke. I immediately regretted wearing so many layers.
3: Jacket's coming off.
0: Jacket's coming off.
4: Yeah. Wait a minute, and then more teamwork.
0: I don't want to admit that I'm wrong.
5: No.
0: But I was wrong. We were back on our way in no time, only making a few stops to learn some fun facts about the area.
6: Always on.
0: Yeah.
6: So this water is coming from an actively moving glacier. As that glacier is moving down the bedrock, it's pulverizing all the rock underneath it. So we get a lot of sediment dumping into this river, whereas the river we just crossed over on the bridge, super clear, that's all coming from snowmelt up high. And so we're getting a much more turbulent river.
0: We're about a mile and a half-ish into the trail. We're gonna let the poles dangle. Right, Rose?
2: Yeah, go get it.
0: We're gonna just climb on up.
2: We're climbing.
0: We are hiking to a gosh darn glacier. Right there. We're gonna be on that. How often can you say that? We're doing it. Glaciers are formed when snow packs down over centuries, right?
1: Exactly, yeah. So Exit Glacier is being fed by the Harding Ice Field up above. It gets about 100 feet of snow every year. That snow compacts down on itself, right? Like a cake, just squishing the cake underneath it. Okay. Squeezes all those air bubbles out and transforms into really dense glacier ice.
0: I just like to repeat that number, 100 feet of snow.
1: So much snow.
0: That's a lot of snow. As we prepared for our second leg of the trip, we had to get geared up.
7: I feel very spoiled.
6: The full Cinderella experience.
0: Slow and steady wins the race.
1: Yep.
0: And just like that, we were ready to get onto the ice.
2: I'm on a glacier!
0: What? That looks fake.
2: I know. So these brilliant, brilliant blues that we see, and as you're climbing today, you're going to see deeper blues as we look further down in because we have denser ice. And the harder and denser that ice is, the more that blue light reflects back at our eyes.
0: Oh,
2: so
0: I was
2: as you're
0: wondering.
2: Climbing, the bluer ice you see, the harder you're going to have to kick and swing.
0: Okay.
2: Yeah.
0: That's good to know.
2: Naked
0: now.
2: Eye science.
0: Yes. To actually walk on ice is a lot harder than it looks. But we eventually made it to our destination, climbing down into a crevasse. A crevasse is formed when different parts of a glacier move at different speeds. They tend to move faster in the middle, so the sides of the glacier are slowed down as they scrape against valley walls. When this happens, large gaps in the ice are created. I'm going to take this rare opportunity to get some water from a glacier. Okay. Let's see. I have never tasted water so pure. Oh my goodness. We are at the edge of a crevasse.
2: We're at the edge of a crevasse. It's happening.
0: It's happening. We're doing this?
2: We're doing this.
0: We're doing this.

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This is such a surreal experience. I now have to make my way back up. It's a little challenging because the ice down here is extra hard, but coming on down here, you just really can feel what it's like to be inside of a glacier. I have no words. Turn it up, turn it up.

0: This is a once-in-a-lifetime opportunity.
1: It's so much harder than I thought it was going to be. The ice at the bottom, it's very hard to get the kick through. And then as you climb up, you feel like you're going to slip. But, you know, we've got two great teachers here.
0: But sadly, it was time to begin our hike back. Feel a little hungry on the way back. Delicious. That was the heel click to end the trail. That means it's over.
2: Yeah, we're done.
0: Wow, we're done.
2: No more hiking.
0: Well, thank you. I said it before, but that was a once in a lifetime experience. I've never done anything like that. Awesome. You guys were so great, and we're very grateful that you took us out there. So thank you.
2: You crushed it today. Over 7 miles, tons of elevation gain and descent, obviously, on a glacier, off a glacier. Nice job.
0: Well,
2: happy to have

0: fries last. Bob head.
1: Stabby. When you think of Alaska, you most likely think of dog sledding. So we journeyed a little more inland to a town called Willow to meet some of the most athletic Alaskan Huskies in the state. Today we are at Alaskan Husky Adventures, and Liz Fahler here started this incredible company with her husband. How's it going?
2: Nice to meet you.
1: Nice Welcome. To meet you. Thank you so much for having us.
2: Absolutely.
1: All right, so what is the plan for today, and who is this?
2: This is Sabby right here.
1: You're joking.
2: Sabby, meet Abby.
1: Oh, hey, Sabby. This is my favorite position, too, so.
2: She's part of our welcoming committee, along with Cool Cat here.
1: Awesome. So what goes into mushing?
2: Oh, there's a lot of things that go into mushing, and it's really a year-round preparation. Even though it's purely a winter sport, there's not any races in the summertime. We still want to get the dogs out, keep them active. They love to run, as you'll see, and specifically, they love to run together as a pack. And so in the summertime, we're just trying to help keep them active, find an outlet for all of their energy, and let them love do what they love to do. But we're going to be taking some breaks, letting the dogs cool off as we go, since it is a warmer climate for them. These guys are like professional athletes. They are professional athletes in the canine world. And so, like Michael Jordan would get massages before he goes out onto the basketball court, we massage our dogs. We have a special nutrition program to make sure they have the energy and the fuel that they need to power them through the training. They're like our kids, they're our family too.
1: That's so great. So who will be taking us out today?
2: So my husband Matthew will be taking me out on the ride today. He is the Iditarod racer of our kennel. This coming March will be his 12th Iditarod. So most of our dogs that you're going to meet today are multi-time finishers, so you're in great hands today.
1: In case you were wondering what an Iditarod is, it's the longest annual dog sled race in Alaska. It starts in Anchorage and finishes all the way up in Nome. It's 1,000 miles over some of the roughest, most beautiful terrain in the state. And Matthew has raced in 11 of them so far. So you can definitely consider them to be elite athletes. Who will be on our team today?
3: Well, so let's see here. We have Smackers. Smackers is basically like, I guess he'd be a freshman running with the varsity team today.
1: Wow, okay.
3: Our main goal is to allow every dog to become a lead dog. Mm-hmm. We want them all to run in lead at some point in their life so they become a well-rounded athlete.
1: I love that. And that's, you know, it's to work all together. You have your job, they have their jobs, and I'm gonna learn from you today, which I can't wait for. It looks a little muddy, so I'm thinking maybe I change first and then should we hit the trail?
3: Yep, prepare for some mud and have some fun.
1: Perfect. You might be thinking, why is there no snow around? Well, down in this part of the state, you do experience a typical summer. Maybe one that's a little cooler than your usual summer, but that doesn't mean it's any less fun for us or the dogs. After I got into some mud-ready clothes, I got to help wrangle the pups myself, which was a lot more exciting than I anticipated. So they start barking because they all want to be a part of the team?
3: Totally, yeah.
1: So it's next?
3: It's kind of like, pick me, pick me.
1: After all of the commotion and team picking, we were finally ready to roll. These dogs are very excited. They're ready to go. Matthew's going to take me out. They're just so excited.
3: Okay, are you ready to go?
1: Oh, yeah.
3: All right, here we go. Out of trace, no circumstance, I think I'm breaking through. So as you can see, every dog has their own kind of running style, their own gait.
1: Yeah.
3: The trot is probably the most efficient gait for a four-legged animal. But some of them are pacing right now, and some of them are loping. Their front two feet move together, and their back two feet move together.

0: Fleas dogs have a pace of about 10 miles per hour, which might not sound like a lot, but it's actually very impressive. I can't imagine having to pull all of that weight for 1,000 miles, but the dogs really seem to love it. In fact, whenever we paused, the dogs would get antsy to start up again. That was the highlight of my entire trip.
1: Okay, you're good to jump on out.
0: Oh my gosh, that was so fun.
1: Good job, everybody. So we'll just give them a little bit of love and a congratulations.
0: Good job, guys.
1: Good job, guys.
0: So they'll be done for the day then?
1: Yeah, these guys will be done for today, and then we'll bring on a different team. So we're going to take them out of their harness and let them run around. And it's my job as the coach to look at them and analyze them in their gait. And if some dogs have a tight muscle, I'll take them into the house and massage them and give them therapy. And they also get to just run around and be dogs.
0: Well, Matthew, thank you so much. This has been so wonderful. I appreciate all your time. And good luck at the Iditarod.
1: Yeah, thank you. Thanks for coming.
0: With the dogs done for the day, we packed up our gear and headed back down to Seward, where we'd go explore the national park in a very exciting way. These are edible, just in case you get hungry while your dog's sledding. While we hiked our way to Exit Glacier earlier in the trip, we'd have to get to Bear Glacier, the largest glacier in the park, via another mode of transportation. Today we are with Liquid Adventures with James here. He's going to be our guide. What's going on?
2: So we are in lovely Seward, Alaska, and we are currently on our jet boat. We're going to be going out to Bear Glacier Lagoon for the day. We're going to be going and paddling around this beautiful glacier lagoon that has icebergs the size of houses in it. And we're going to be taking a helicopter home. But first, we're going to be taking a jet boat on the way out there. So you want to start our day?
0: I would love to.
2: Let's do it.
0: All right, James. Here we go. We launched from Seward, and James gave us a little roadmap of where we were going.
3: We are currently in the top right corner here in Seward at beautiful Resurrection Bay, where it's nearly 1,000 feet deep on the way out. We'll be heading out around Callisto Head and over to Bear Glacier Lagoon. So why this is so special is that Bear Glacier used to be resting on the moraine here, and as it's retreated, it's revealed this 1,000-foot deep lagoon. So as it's retreated, these icebergs fall off in this lagoon and float around, and that's where we'll be paddling at today.
0: As we started getting closer,
4: awesome.
0: We began to see the remnants of smaller icebergs in the water.

0: my gosh. I mean, look at this. We're standing in the water right next to icebergs.
1: Those big icebergs, we're gonna go paddle around those.
0: You're kidding.
1: Yeah.
0: Okay. You got my good luck Oreo. We all just ate one. That ensures we have a safe and prosperous trip to the iceberg. There's a dream inside of me. A
2: dream that keeps me moving in the right direction. James made sure I was fully water resistant in the kayak before we took off into the water.
0: We're all ready to go. We had our Oreo, and now it's time to whoop, whoop, whoop, all the way out to the iceberg.
1: Let's do it to it. Woo. Away we go.
0: Away we go. Goodbye.
2: And we were on our way. Stay out of my way.
0: I'm on a mission. Am I splashing you?
1: Not at all.
0: Can I take a photo with my camera?
2: It was an 8-mile round trip to Bear Glacier and back, so it could take a while, which means there was no time to waste on the way out there.
1: Whoa, whoa, whoa, whoa, there's a speed limit here.
0: Oh,
1: check,
0: yeah.
1: Check you out.
0: Woo!
1: Cruising right along.
0: James. You took me to another planet.
1: I can officially say it. Welcome to Bear Glacier Lagoon.
2: It didn't take long before we were surrounded by our first icebergs.
0: Oh, the ice is so blue. Look at that.
1: If you look between these icebergs, way, way, way off in the distance, that's the face of the glacier. Those valleys,
0: see all
1: that white?
0: Yep.
1: That's Bear Glacier running all the way down there.
0: And then it comes and it
2: we were operating under a 3 times the height rule, which meant that depending on the height of an iceberg, we were going to stay at least 3 times the height away from it.
1: Like this iceberg straight ahead of you, Abby?
0: Yep.
1: I call that like what? Maybe like 10 feet high at the most, right?
0: Yep.
1: So I'd say about 30 feet away from it is where we want to be. This lagoon changes every time I come out here.
0: Because it's constantly melting, right?
1: Yeah. So these icebergs are constantly melting. And they're constantly shifting, too. So our path out here changes every single day.
2: And at any time, these icebergs could capsize or break apart into the water depending on how they are melting and how their weight is shifting. When you observe an iceberg from above the water, you may think, oh, well, it's not that big. But 90% of an iceberg's mass is below the water surface. And we were navigating around them. Stay out of my way.
0: All right, James, let's do this.
2: While Bear Glacier seems far away from us now, it was actually once right where we were floating. Bear Glacier's annual rate of retreat has been increasing in recent years.
1: I want you to picture this. Where the glacier is now, that front face, now look off to your left. Back beyond our cameraman that way, beyond those line of trees.
0: Yeah.
1: The glacier used to be resting on that beach we started on today.
0: Whoa.
1: In 1909. So between 1909 and 2022 now, where we're at, this glacier has receded that far. And why I bring that up is because it's exposed this entire lagoon. Because glaciers are effective at cutting through a landscape. They leave behind U-shaped valleys. And eventually, as it retreats further and further back, it will eventually pull out of the water. So there will be a time frame in the not too far off future where there's no longer ice floating in this lagoon.
2: According to the NPS, over the past century, Bear Glacier's average annual rate of retreat has nearly doubled at more than 550 feet per year.
1: So in 1909, this entire valley from 4 miles across either side would have been, we would have been under 1,000 feet of ice right here. This is a special place and a special day.
0: Mm-hmm.

0: just heard some distant rumbling. We haven't heard anything that I haven't pointed out yet, but there's generally a couple sounds we may hear out here today.
1: Oh, I heard that.
0: What we just heard is the sound of ice falling off of either the glacier or an iceberg way off in the distance.
1: Gosh.
0: So some of the sounds that we may hear while we're out here today are distant thunder or almost explosion-like sounds. And so, for example, do you see that iceberg straight ahead of you?
1: I just heard it again. Yep.
0: See how it looks like almost a boulder of ice has fallen directly off of that glacier, that iceberg, excuse me? That's exactly what I'm talking about. So what we're hearing right now is something similar happening further away from us.
1: And it sounds like it's coming from that direction, right?
0: It absolutely is.
1: It's still going.
0: It's still going.

0: James was an elite guide. From far, far away, he was able to give us our first glimpse of wildlife on the lagoon.
1: Look at your 11 o'clock, 10, 11 o'clock.
2: Okay.
1: Do you see those little gray sausages on the ice? Look to 10 o'clock.
2: Okay.
1: It just moved. Now it's up at like 11, 12 o'clock position.
2: Oh, yeah.
1: Those are all harbor seals.
2: That is so awesome.

0: Made it.
1: Sweet.
2: We finally made it to the base of Bear Glacier, and for that, we had a toast with hot chocolate before our trip back.
3: Bear Glacier, y'all.
0: Bear Glacier.
3: Cheers.
2: What an incredible way to end our time in Alaska.

Alaska has 8 national parks, and just looking around this one, you'd see what sets it apart. Kenai Fjords National Park encompasses over 600,000 acres of fairy tale-like wilderness that's been carved out by glaciers over time, and we have been able to experience it in so many ways. Thank you so much for coming along on this adventure. We'll see you next time on Parked.

0: Oh yeah. Right now we are on the bus going to kayak to Right now we are on the bus going. Where are we going?
1: We're going to the marina to find our captain and our jet boat.
0: Okay. Dave just recovered like a champ. There we go. Okay. On our way down to the glacier, I picked up a little friend. He hitchhiked on my shirt. A fluorescent green worm. I'm not sure what he is, but he's pretty darn cute.
2: That wasn't easy. Maybe I'm just out of shape.
3: Nice blooper reel.
4: You ever heard of a glacial pace?
0: Yes. Glacial pace is what Bud and Trez back there are moving at.
4: Boom. That's it. All right, look alive. Here comes the handoff.
0: Woo! The Oreo handoff.
5: Oh, hell yeah. Thank you.
4: You're very welcome. Mm-hmm.
5: And...

0: this edition of Parliament.
1: Oh, look at that shot.
2: So Moab Cowboy said, don't dink around. I now know why.
3: Nothing's gonna bring me down.
0: Moab is an adventurer's wonderland, and the Moab Cowboy proves to be the ultimate guide.
2: We are driving straight down. This is so awesome. I love this thing.
0: And one more peek at Arches National Park. There were huge sections of this arch that fell off, but still hanging on by a thread. Plus, we pack up for the next leg of our trip, RV style.
2: That wasn't me! That was the RV!
0: And danger is at every turn.
2: Time to go extra.
1: There goes a GoPro.
0: I learned that the hard way.
2: I won't make that mistake again.
0: This is Parked. We're at Hell's Revenge, not only navigating the terrain, but also gaining knowledge about some of the remnants you can find here from millions of years ago. And with Kent Green, aka the Moab Cowboy, we hop behind the wheel of a four-wheel drive.
2: It feels like we're driving into the sky. Oh, so we're going down this.
4: This is called Snaggletooth.
2: This is what we're doing, huh? Okay. We are really doing this.
0: Navigating petrified sand dunes in a 4x4 is serious business.
2: We're experiencing some unexpected turbulence. I would love to know who thought, hey, let's go drive over the petrified sand dunes. I want to meet that person. So Moab Cowboy said these things weren't built for speed, and at first I was like, what? Come on, I want to go fast. And going down this petrified sand dune, I now know why. We are driving straight down. He also said, don't dink around, which is something my dad always says, so I feel like I can't be dinking around because seriously, you've got to stay on the trail on this thing.
0: And stay on the trail we did, not only for our safety, but for the preservation of the nearly 23 million acres of public land around us. It was pretty unbelievable. Woo!
4: The Bureau of Land Management, we started designating trails, and that way we could keep people in certain areas without destroying the environment.
2: We're going sideways. All right. You guys see this view? This is the ultimate four-wheel driving. Oh, yes, we are going up this. There we go. I'm so glad I'm driving this thing. But the good news is I think we get to go back over Devil's Backbone, which was a blast.

0: You like that, huh?
1: I like that. I was trying to think of words to describe it. I think invigorating. One of the best things I've ever done in my life.
0: Oh, maybe. That's awesome.
1: Thank you so much. Not only was that so fun, but I learned a lot from you too.
0: Oh,
1: so
0: good, good.
1: Really appreciate it. Thank you so much.
0: Thank you.
1: All right. Another day of our road trip had come to a close as the Moab Cowboy drove off into the sunset. Luckily for us, our time at Arches National Park wasn't over just yet. We had one more day to see as much of the park as possible. Arches encompasses just over 76,000 acres, or 119 square miles, and attracts more than 1.5 million visitors every year. And according to the National Park Service, that number is growing. Some of the earliest visitors of this area were hunter-gatherers who traveled here about 10,000 years ago. They were able to survive because they found two forms of microcrystalline quartz, which they used to make tools. Then about 2,000 years ago, like some of the other places we visited in Utah, early agriculturalists known as ancestral Puebloans settled in the Four Corners region and lived in similar dwellings as the ones that can be found at Mesa Verde National Park, which we will get to at the end of this trip. And as you walk through this park, their history is actually preserved through their rock drawings, so something pretty cool to look out for. Among the more than 2,000 natural arches that lure so many visitors to the park is Landscape Arch. This is the longest arch in the park and something you truly need to see to believe.
2: Thank you to all the people who have told Abby she needs snake gaiters or snake boots because it's been a big fight in her house every time she goes hiking
1: Check
2: in the mountains.
1: Check these babies out.
2: Because I don't think she thinks real snakes are real.
1: So we survived the 3-mile round trip hike to Delicate Arch, and now we're going to see Landscape Arch because it is a great feature here at Arches National Park. Let's talk about the size of Arches National Park. It spans over 76,000 acres. Now, to give that number context, a place like Canyonlands, where we were just a few days before, is over 338,000 acres. So while we were able to see a lot of amazing sights in Canyonlands, that park is so much more spread out. Here at Arches, we were able to move around the park more freely and quickly to pretty much conquer the entire area. So you're wandering through the Devil's Garden area, right? You're looking around, you see some fins, some other rock formations, but then you look up, and there it is, the longest natural arch in North America. This is Landscape Arch, which has a light opening of 306 feet. The narrowest part of the diameter is only 6 feet. Now, in the 1990s, there were huge sections of this arch that fell off, but here it is, still hanging on by a thread, which, of course, is part of its charm. But that just shows that at any moment, this iconic arch could change or break or fall down. So a few years from now, this park might even look completely different. The window section offers visitors unbeatable views of the highest concentration of windows in the entire park. You can explore all of the windows, which have been shaped by natural forces for millions of years, and then make your way to Double Arch, which is the tallest arch in the park.

Double arch is a pair of natural arches sitting back to back. And not only is the southern span of the double arch the tallest in the park, but it's also the second longest in the park, spanning 144 feet across. An incredible final stop on our journey through such a unique park. Before we could fully commit to another park, we took some time to stretch our legs, unwind a little, and prepare for an action-packed day night.

0: Durango Adventures for a 6-line zipline course. I met up with Stefan Vandersteen, who would be our guide for the day, and he must have trusted me right away because the first thing he did was hand me an axe.
1: Yeah.
2: Oh, yes. Have you guys, throw some axes around and see if you can stick it.
1: Okay, I hope I can. This thing's heavy.
2: Yeah, let's give it a shot.
1: I love that. All right, let's do it.
0: Axe throwing. By around 2006, the idea of throwing axes to targets started to really catch on in North America, more so in Canada, but now it seems like the United States has picked it up as a new fun sport. I mean, there are even leagues dedicated to this stuff. The goal? Kind of like darts, you try and hit the bullseye, or at least get the closest you can to the bullseye.
1: Time to go axe throwing.
0: Minutes of the do's and don'ts, it was time to have a little fun, thanks to Durango Adventures.
1: Dad, any tips?
3: Throw it hard, throw it straight, hit that black bullseye.
1: Sounds easy enough.
3: Yeah.
1: What the heck, Stefan?
0: Not gonna lie, it took me a few tries to get the hang of this.
1: Oh, I can retrieve it,
2: yep,
1: right?
2: Yeah, you can go ahead and retrieve it.
0: I mean, how embarrassing. I was not about to leave here without hitting the target at least once.

0: on this edition of Parked. A peaceful preserve featuring everything, from rugged mountains to wildlife, spruce forests, and tricky terrain.
1: Just taking a little break on this hike.
0: We conquer Denali National Park. In a park larger than the state of New Jersey, we find ourselves in a wilderness haven.
1: As we hike here in Denali, we'll see a ton of wildlife.
0: In Fairbanks, I take a four-wheeler for a spin, nearly flipping my rig on a hill I thought was meant for a jump. Then, the parked crew walks through the doors of Screaming Eagle to try out some archery.
2: Getting serious. Sport mode.
0: For our nighttime accommodations, we camp out at Borealis Base Camp, making s'mores under the brilliant northern lights while taking in the dazzling night sky.
1: Unbelievable.
0: And if life couldn't get any better, we journey to the real North Pole.
1: Can I give you a hug?
3: Oh, yeah.
0: To meet Mr. and Mrs. Claus just before the Christmas rush. We're in the last frontier. And this is Parked.

We're back in Alaska. The name Alaska comes from the indigenous people of the Aleutian Islands. The word Alyeska means great land. Alaska is rugged. Its landscape is both vibrant and geologically active, and its cold, dry polar climate produces frequent winter blizzards. Alaska is also the least densely populated state in our country. So, of course, that sounded like the perfect excuse to explore it once again. Last season, we were at Kenai Fjords. This season, it's Denali National Park. But first, we navigated to Borealis Base Camp Adventure Resort, just 25 miles north of Fairbanks. This area is 100 acres of boreal forest. It's serene, but it's also known for its adventure, unbelievable scenery, and of course, its unmatched view of the Northern Lights. First up was UTVing in a side-by-side. Everywhere you look in Alaska, it's absolutely beautiful. I mean, right here behind me, to the right, to the left. So today, we're going to be taking a side-by-side out and doing a little bit more exploring.

0: Before we knew it, it was time to hit the trail.
1: And we are off-roading. Weather. We blink and it's raining, we blink again and then it's kind of sunny, and then we blink again and it's cold, and then we blink again and it's warm. So we've been experiencing it in every single aspect.
0: And speaking of experiencing every single aspect,
1: rainbow! There's a rainbow. We're riding side by side and there's a rainbow in the sky.
2: The slowdown sign.
1: Woo! Try to get some air.
0: And that we definitely did. All right, let's rewind for a second and talk about our audio tech, Jim. When I punched it too hard over that hill, unbeknownst to me, his audio pack almost flew out of the side-by-side. So I just have to give him a huge shout out and say I'm sorry, because he handled it like an absolute champ. With everything still intact, that signaled the end of our ride, just in time to head back to camp.
1: Here we are, ending our journey, parking side by side back at the base camp, and we had just a great experience.
0: A great day transitioned into an even better night, because we were about to be in the perfect place at the perfect time. Tonight, I'm doing something a little bit different with my accommodations because I'm going to try to see the Northern Lights. I'm at Borealis Base Camp, about to stay in an igloo. Now, I haven't been inside yet, so I'm going to walk up these stairs and check out what's going on inside. Oh, wow. Fingers crossed, the clouds are starting to clear up, so hopefully we see some Northern Lights. Now, if you're planning a trip to Alaska to see the Northern Lights, the best time to visit is between the end of August and the beginning of April. But keep in mind, the Northern Lights occur during all four seasons. The Northern Lights occur about 70 miles above the Earth's surface. The light is created when electronically charged particles travel through the Earth's magnetosphere and collide with gases to create energy in the form of light. I'm going to lay right here, listen for that alarm, and watch the Northern Lights hopefully come right over the top of this igloo. All of that being said, the conditions have to be right. One of the risks is coming all the way here just to miss one of Earth's greatest phenomenons. Luckily, we had our fire and s'mores to keep us occupied while we waited.
2: I got my marshmallows. I'm just gonna burn them a little bit. Oh, yeah. Who wants one? Okay, they're starting to come out. We didn't know if we were going to see them, but they're peeking out just a little bit, but it's only about midnight. So I think once it gets a little darker, it'll be okay. But wow.
0: Things were off to a perfect start. And tomorrow has a lot more in store with the main character of our show, Denali National.

0: supplies last. Bulb ahead.
1: When I blew out the fire on the marshmallows, I made a wish that we would see the northern lights just like blowing out birthday candles. So maybe it's the same thing. Of Alaska's eight national parks, this one is arguably the most well-known. It offers us a pure form of wilderness with only one bisecting road running throughout the entire national park. Established in 1917 to protect Dall sheep from overhunting, the park now encompasses 6 million acres of wilderness that remains largely untouched by humans. It earns the distinction of an international biosphere reserve and boasts a terrain that features glaciers, towering peaks, contrasting ecosystems, and hosts a wide range of animals. And we're here to explore it all. Welcome to Denali National Park and Preserve. There is only one road to enter and exit Denali National Park. In fact, this is the only road in the entire park. With that comes restraints when driving in your own vehicle. The majority of the road is restricted to Park Service buses. Thank you very much. Okay, so we got our bus tickets. We are hopping on this bus. Only about 15 miles of the park is accessible by personal vehicle. So we are going to hop on with some other folks so we can get further into the park. Our starting point was at the beginning of the road.
2: This seat looks good.
3: It's so colorful. I don't think I expected this. Reds, yellows, greens.
1: Formerly known as Mount McKinley National Park, named after President William McKinley, Denali National Park and Preserve was established on February 26, 1917, and to this day is visited by over 600,000 visitors a year. Made mostly of dirt and gravel, the Denali Park Road was completed in 1938. It took 17 years to construct the 92-mile path, giving visitors the opportunity to navigate the park.
4: Something that sets Denali apart from other national parks is the NPS has done a really good job at keeping this just completely wild, and there are no trails. So you really are just on your own on exploring.
1: Land that is a combination of forest, tundra, glaciers, and taiga, which is the sometimes swampy coniferous forest of high northern latitudes.

0: hike here in Denali, our eyes are always peeled for wildlife, and there's a lot of it. But something you won't see is a reptile, because reptiles aren't found this far north. But what you might see is a wood frog, which is the only amphibian found in Denali that can survive the harsh temperatures of the last frontier. Depending on the season, you might cross paths with a variety of warm-blooded locals. And no, I'm not talking about the great people of Alaska. Grizzly bears, moose, Arctic squirrels, owls, hawks, and caribou have made Denali their home.
1: We just stopped the bus because we see our first sign of wildlife. Got some caribou out and out here. So that you can see the caribou. The difference between reindeer and caribou is that there is no difference. These are basically reindeer.
0: Traditionally, the animals are referred to caribou if found in the wild, like the ones here. But if they're domesticated, that's when they're considered reindeer. Just taking a little break on this hike, and we have noticed so much variety here. For example, a lot of rocks. Look around, see a lot of wildlife. That's present day. But you can also see wildlife that roamed this area millions of years ago. Thousands of trace fossils have been uncovered. As you go north on the globe, the tree line changes. Here it's around 2,500 to 3,000. Of course, that can shift based off of different factors, but that's why right now we're driving through all these trees at the foothills of the park. We have officially made it as far as we can go on the bus. We're at mile marker 43. Now, usually you can go a little bit further on this road to famous spots like Polychrome Pass, Wonder Lake, Reflection Pond, but Pretty Rocks landslide just wiped out the road. It's a landslide that's been active since about the 1960s, but last year it sped up considerably, so visitors can no longer get to those areas until the National Park Service finds a solution like a bridge or rebuilding the road. However, the rest of the road is accessible only by foot. Okay, you ready? Alice, walk. Come on. Come on, baby.
2: What a good girl.
0: Wonder Lake is an iconic area of Denali. Here, you can see the Alaska Range with Denali towering from the horizon on a clear day. Just east of the lake is Reflection Pond. The majestic Denali doubles in visibility as it's mirrored in the water. We're at the start of Polychrome Pass. That has since been wiped away by a landslide, so we can't access it this year, but it overlooks Polychrome Mountain, which is here behind me. On the other side of it, you can see that it got its name from its many colors that were first written about and published in 1954 by the U.S. Geological Survey. The colors come from the ancient lava flow that took on multiple hues from gravel and intrusive rocks, which are formed when magma penetrates existing rock. We just joined the 30% club because 30% of visitors get to see Denali, because usually it's covered by fog and clouds. But today we got a little bit more visibility. It is just crazy to see it because it is the highest mountain in North America. It has actually the most elevational change of any mountain in the entire world. So pretty special we got to see that. We got to see Denali. What's impressive is people tried summiting this mountain a century ago. The word summit here is important because it implies reaching the topmost level that's attainable. In 1913, Harry Carstens was a member of the original group to summit Denali. He later became the first superintendent of the park. As we finished up an action-packed day in the park, we were able to reflect on the incredible journey we got to do together. And we still have a brand new day ahead of us.

0: Something popular in this area is archery. In fact, it's believed the sport arrived in the Americas via Alaska as early as 6000 BC. Being in Alaska is all about what you can do outdoors. We were driving by, we came across this really cool archery range called Screaming Eagle Archery. So I'm gonna head down the stairs, see if we can find someone so I can sling some arrows. Beth Alderman, the co-owner of the shop, was working at the time, and she paired me with a bow.
1: Hi, I'm Beth.
0: Hey, Beth, how's it going?
1: Nice to meet you.
0: Nice to meet you, too. You have a great shop and range here.
1: Thank you.
0: How did this all come to be?
1: Me and my husband started the shop 9 years ago. It was a hobby that we turned into a lifestyle.
0: And now it's a lifestyle other people get to enjoy.
1: Exactly, yep. Okay. We'll get you a bow and get you shooting.
0: Perfect.
1: Let's go.
0: Part of the challenge of archery is holding the bow steady, since it can weigh between 3 and 6 pounds depending on the type of bow you're using. And that's without the accessories on them.

0: awesome. It's a little high because we're close.
1: Oh, okay.
0: That's why when you're aiming at the yellow and it's hit high, so the next time aim at your that blue dot.
1: Blue dot at the bottom?
0: Correct.
1: Underneath the target.
0: Yep.
1: Oh my gosh!
0: Good job!
2: I didn't expect that. You're a good coach. I'm so excited. That's I didn't think I was actually going to get a bullseye.
1: Yeah.
2: Here. I thought I wasn't even going to hit the whole white thing.
0: No.
1: What are the arrows made out of?
0: These are made out of carbon. They're a little bit more durable. If you hit something hard, they will break, but it can be mass produced pretty easily.
3: Because the arrows vary in weight, they fly through the air a little differently. A heavier arrow has a flatter trajectory, while a lighter one will make more of a rainbow shape in the air.
0: Getting serious.
2: Sport mode.
1: If I don't get a bullseye this time...
0: There you go.
2: Yeah! Okay.
0: Oh, you got it.
2: I got it!
0: You got it!
2: Oh. Woo! All right. Okay, I got one.
1: Yes,
2: you did. Finally, you're a great teacher. Mind if I take it for a few more spins? I'll close up.
0: Yeah, shop. Sure, go for it. I'll leave.
2: Thank you for everything, Beth.
0: Yeah, you're welcome. Thanks for coming in.
3: From one skilled activity to another, our next stop takes us to the Ice Museum in Fairbanks, where Andy would trust me with a power tool.
1: The Fairbanks Ice Museum, which is in a 1920s historic movie theater. And this guy looks welcoming. I hear there's some surprises inside, so let's check it out. Tammy here and the Brickley family have owned the Ice Museum for more than 30 years. What's the history of this place?
4: So this is a historic theater. It's one of the first theaters in the town of Fairbanks. It's been here since the 1920s. And ironically, it's one of the first movies that was played in here. It was called Ice Follies, and now we converted it to house our ice sculpting tours. The entire theater is surrounded by aquarium-style glass where you get to go in there and actually fully interact with ice sculptures.
1: And what is special about the ice here in Alaska that's different from other places?
4: So the reason why Fairbanks is actually famous for their ice is because the temperatures here drop so quickly, so fast, that all the impurities in the lakes and the rivers and ponds get pushed to the surface. So when they cut the blocks, all the impurities are just rested on the top. So there you just get a big, huge, crystal clear piece of ice.
1: Beautiful. Well, I can't wait to see it.
4: Yeah.
1: Can you show me inside?
4: Yes, ma'am. Come on in. I'll introduce you to Andy, our ice sculptor.

0: ice sculpture complete, and with that, a celebratory slide ride to cap off our trip to the Ice Museum.
1: All right.

fast. It's like an ice playground. It's like an ice wonderland in here. And it is 20 degrees, just pointing that out, and it feels like 20 degrees too.

0: Our last stop is a familiar one. You might know it as the official home of Santa Claus or Santa's workshop, North Pole, Alaska. Located about 14 miles southeast of Fairbanks, the small city has a population of about 2,000 people. We are in North Pole, Alaska, and you're not going to believe it, but this is Santa's house. I heard the bells. I think Santa is here, and he is. And Mrs. Claus! Can I give you a hug?
1: Yes!
0: Santa, Mrs. Claus.
1: Welcome.
0: I was looking at you guys from over there. You're two lovebirds.
2: We are.
0: You are. How long have you been married?
2: Since rainbows were in black and white.
0: What?
2: Yeah.
0: That is a long time.
2: It is a long time.
0: When you try to fly your sleigh, do you ever fly through the northern lights?
2: Well, the northern lights are particles from the sun, and they're everywhere. So you can literally be flying through them at 1 minute, and the next minute, they're turned off because the cloud. Yeah, because one of the factors isn't coming again.
0: Do the reindeer have a hard time getting through the northern lights?
2: Oh, they love them.
0: Yeah.
2: It just gives them a little thrill.
0: Yeah. Okay. Santa Claus, Mrs. Claus, thank you so much. And I guess I'll see you at Christmas time. I'll leave you at, what do you like, cookies?
2: Well,
0: Oreos?
2: You know what? Here's what I really like, okay? Everything. From the North Pole,
0: Merry Christmas!
2: Christmas! Oh, oh.

does it for us discovering all of the untouched wilderness Denali National Park has to offer. But we'll see you next time on Parked. Now all I do is wait. I don't know what to do with my hands. I feel like a dead person. Really hard talking to myself. I don't know what else to say. Oh, we lost two marshmallows. So then you just start over again. Can I have one here? Giddy up!

0: shipping. Order now.
1: On this edition of Parked.
2: I know you can't tell, Lindsay, but I'm smiling underneath this mask.
1: A gorgeous zip line. Your voice so clean.
2: Yeah! That one was so cool!
1: With a unique way to get down at the end.
2: No, I'm not, Lindsay! I'm not clear!
1: Then we wave goodbye to Mesa Verde National Park and head into Durango for a family challenge in pottery making.
3: Hi, how's it going?
4: Want to do a bowl, vase? What do you guys feeling
3: we'll
4: tonight?
3: We'll try
4: a
3: vase.
2: I feel like mine's
5: I thought I was done.
2: Vase. Do a vase.
1: Plus, a grand finale on the waters of Lake Nighthorse and one of my new favorite activities. We sign off with lake surfing. This is Parked.

0: on the last episode of Parked.
1: See you later, Stefan.
0: After a nice 6 zip line tour, it was time to come down.
1: I'm nervous. I don't know if I am ready for real.
0: So the anticipation from this came from not knowing what to expect, but I soon found out this is a fun activity for all ages. Yes, in season 3 of Parked, we experienced jumping from the top of the Strat in Las Vegas.
1: Did I nail the landing?
2: Yep.
1: Are my eyes watering?
2: Yeah, I can tell.
1: They're watering.
0: But this was a little different. I was jumping backwards, and it was a little more controlled.
1: I wasn't nervous until I put my back to the platform. The free fall wasn't that bad.
0: We said our goodbyes to Stefan and Lindsay and made our way back to Mesa Verde National Park one last time to soak in a few more sights via our trusty RV.
1: My Zen pose.

0: love these clouds.
1: That's the best part of this.
0: Yeah. The views and the roads even that we've been driving
1: by. That's why I love the Southwest.
0: Yeah, I liked it a lot.
2: All right, on the way to Mesa Verde, we made a pit stop at one of the largest archaeological areas in Southwest Colorado to give a little more context to Mesa Verde. That pit stop was at Yucca House National Monument. From above ground, it does not look like much, but knowing what's below those mounds is an eye-opening element of how we can preserve our history, and that's why this area is designated a national monument.
0: I wanted to take you somewhere to show you what unexcavated structures look like. We are nearby Mesa Verde National Park at Yucca House National Monument. These structures have pretty much remained untouched for 800 years. They do that to maintain the archaeological integrity of the area. Yucca House has two complexes, the lower house and the west complex. Today, the site is important to archaeologists because they can study what caused the ancestral Puebloans to migrate from this area in the late 1200s. So, there are some rich oral traditions that help us visualize the best that we can the people who originally settled this land. I am walking on top of these ruins. An entire city existed below where I am right now. And when you stand here and think about the people that lived here, you can really feel their presence and think about what their life was like in this area.
2: After Yucca House, we checked back in at Mesa Verde National Park to see a few more things. A perfect way to put a stamp on such a fantastic park rich with history.
0: Something to keep in mind is these ancestral Puebloans only lived in the cliff dwellings for less than 100 years. But in that century, they etched their mark on our historical timeline and will be treasured for generations to come and documented and parked. Now, the builders of this house used juniper wood to fashion their beams, which is valuable to archaeologists because by studying the age rings in the wood, they can tell there are three periods of construction. When you really think about how we today can study our past by looking into something like the age rings of this juniper that was used to build these cliff dwellings, you really come to appreciate this national park as a vessel into our history.
2: Mesa Verde National Park really is one of a kind when comparing all of the national parks that we've been to. It's a true treasure, and we were honestly so thrilled to see it with our own eyes. One of the best parts is there was one more little treat as we were leaving.
0: So we're on our way out of the park and we had to stop at Park Point. It turns out this is the highest elevation in the park, but not only that, you get a 360-degree view of the Four Corners, Arizona, Colorado, Utah, and New Mexico.
2: I mean, standing at this point, we could see all three states that we had traveled through and the memories we made along the way. It was a perfect way to end our sightseeing portion of season 4 of Parked, but our trip had not come to a close just yet.

So I mentioned in an earlier episode the competitive nature of my family, right? So our producers thought it would be a good idea to see if the Hornacek's could really handle a competition against one another on camera. Now, I'm not talking pop a shot or axe throwing. This was a different type of throwing, pottery. And honestly, considering my art skills, I feel like I was at a huge disadvantage here.

0: We arrived at Colorado Clay Studio and Gallery right on Main Street in Durango to chat with the owner, Nick Schlau.
1: Hey, how's it going?
2: Doing good. How are you guys?
1: Great. I'm Abby. It's my mom and my dad.
2: Hi, welcome.
1: Did you just make this right now?
2: Yep, just made this.
1: And how long did that take you?
2: Oh, she took about 2 or 3 minutes.
1: 2 to 3 minutes?
2: Yeah.
1: So will we be making that in 2 to 3 minutes?
2: Oh, absolutely.
1: He's got a lot of confidence in us. I have zero confidence. Run away, find it all. What's
2: beyond the clouds? Nothing's over. Honestly, I want you guys to become big kids. That's probably the best,
1: yes,
2: best advice I can tell you.
0: Easy enough, right? Nick was terrific and started by first telling us about kneading the clay.
2: If you want to get rid of any kind of air bubbles that might be in your clay, if you have air bubbles in your clay, it blows up. So
1: we don't want that.
2: Yeah, there could be a risk of explosions in the kiln, which we don't want.
0: With my art skills, rather my lack thereof, there was no promises on that. And I would soon find out that this clay throwing thing, it's not that easy. This was a process. You have to smack the clay. You have to cut the clay. Then you have to get it on the wheel. But let the competition begin.
2: So our goal is we're going to make a mound.
1: Oh, that's a workout.
2: Like, kind of get your hands in this.
1: Oh, Mom, you got an earthquake.
2: And if it starts to get off whack, yours is actually okay.
1: Mine's off whack.
0: Am I off whack?
3: How are you getting it to go tall?
2: Yours is actually pretty good. So now you're just going to take yours.
1: Did you hear that guy?
2: And then with your right hand, we're going to flatten this down.
0: So right? I bring it up higher and then flatten it down?
2: Yeah.
1: Dad, you know how we went to Goblin State Park? Yours looks like one of those goblins.
0: I have a mushroom. Yeah.
1: Now what?
2: You're in trouble. Now we're going to try to make a mushroom with this.
1: Oh, I was ahead. I took the head.
2: And then your right hand's going to come down and just swish this clay and make a mushroom with it. I lift off. That's better.
3: I think I'm on a left-handed wheel over here.
1: Like that?
3: I mean, you got nice color on yours, too.
1: Thank you. Dad's going rogue over there.
0: Could you give us the rating so far? And there it is. Everything in our family is a competition.
1: If you had to rank my mom, dad, and I, 1, 2, 3.
3: On the spot.
2: Mom's one. Mom's always one.
1: Oh, yeah. Thank you.
2: Dad's number two, sure. Sorry, Abigail.
1: I want you to know I agree with that.
0: I think Nick might need a new ranking system.
2: So if you have your depth.
1: Yeah.
2: You want to do a bowl, vase? What are you guys feeling
1: tonight?
2: We'll
1: try a vase.
0: I feel like mine's
3: I thought I was done.
1: Let's do a vase. I should have quit while I was ahead. Does mine look weird like that? You like it?
2: Weird's good, yeah.
1: Weird's good?
2: I don't like straight. I like a little,
1: it's,
2: a little bit of like makes it
1: I like it. It's got a little pizzazz.
3: I just have a basic bowl.
2: That's perfect.
1: So now that we're done, you can say my mom's number one because your mom could be watching this. Yeah. Hi, Mom.
2: Finished results. I'm still gonna say, I'm gonna go down this order now.
1: Yes!
2: I'm gonna go down this.
0: A little friendly competition, a silver medal, and some new pottery. Colorado Clay

0: 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But the activities did not stop there. We had one more left, and it was one that I had been excitedly anticipating for the entire trip, and Colorado was the perfect place to try it out for the first time. Wake surfing at Colorado Outback Adventures. We are meeting up with Colorado Outback Adventures for a little wake surfing. I assume you're Bob.
1: I'm Bob.
0: Bob, how's it going?
1: It's going great.
0: Great. Well, it's going to be better because now we're about to wake surf, right?
1: Totally.
0: So this is Lake Nighthorse?
1: Yep.
0: And what are we going to be doing exactly?
1: I'm going to get you in the water and we're going to get you up wake surfing. So you'll hold onto a rope to get up on the wake surfboard. And then hopefully by the end of our time today, you'll be able to throw that rope away and just surf that wave without the rope.
0: Okay, no pressure, right?
1: No pressure.
0: Let's go.
1: So we're out in the lake, we're trying to make this boat really heavy so we can make a big wave to surf.
0: That makes a lot of sense. So the heavier the better.
1: Yep. I'm going to move some people around too just a little bit so we can even get a better wave.
0: Well, I have great news. We ate a huge dinner last night, so whoever is on this boat, I think it's going to help me surf a little bit better. So this is good. It all works out for everyone. Surfed, I have snowboarded, but that's not promising anything that I'll be good at
1: wake surfing. I think it all helps.
0: I'm nervous because how embarrassing if I can't do it.
1: Oh, you're going to totally be able to do it.
0: Hopefully it goes well. The last time I went surfing was back in season 2 of Parked when we visited the Channel Islands. Woo! I'm going to be nice and toasty. But there's something different about riding the wake of a boat in one of the most beautiful, crystal clear lakes I have ever seen. How cold is this water? I'm a little nervous.
1: It is very warm for Colorado. It's 69 or 70 degrees.
0: Okay, that's decent, right?
1: Not too bad.
0: Okay, Bob let me in on the secrets to success for wake surfing. Hang my heels on the edge of the board with my toes facing the sky, hold on to the rope, and then just push myself up. I mean, sounds easy enough. Or so I thought, anyway. Wake surf with my sweatpants on.
2: Oh, good.
0: Oh my gosh, you guys, I am so nervous.
1: Here we go!
0: Last time I went wakeboarding, I had a little bit of a bad experience. So I love wakeboarding. I know this is wake surfing, it's much different, but I think that incident is still in my head, so I'm a little nervous.
3: I've been waiting for you in the night. You are out at a big appetite.
1: Oh, nice shot.
0: Oh, good throw, Ange.
1: Here we go. To believe that they were wrong.
3: Tell me why I'm waiting for so long. There's a better than this.
0: Woo, I'm out of shape, Bob.
1: There, right there.
0: Anyone with Bob's right here?
1: Yeah, right there. Until you get used to it, but it's fine. You could have had it.
3: I got you drowning your doubts. Told you not to cross my
0: mind. I got it for a second. This was definitely a humbling experience, but luckily, with some practice, things got a little bit better. My goal is to be the Kelly Slater of wake surfing, so we are not quitting until I surf this wave.
1: When people can't get up, that's what I do. I have them lay on it and boogie board the wave.
0: Yeah.
1: You ready? Here we go.

and the patient parked crew was there to help me catch the best ride of them all.

0: so much. That was a blast. I even like this better than wakeboarding.
1: Yep, you did great. You got up first time, and you were able to let go of the rope first day. You did awesome.
0: All right, air five. Yes.
2: Hello.
3: Season 4 of Parked was a success. You know, as I think about all this season had to offer, I can't help but reflect on how incredibly blessed I am to have traveled to these wonderful places God gave us while sharing this journey with my family and our amazing crew. These are memories I'll treasure forever.
4: That was so cool!
3: The beauty we witnessed and the excitement we felt was unparalleled.
4: Woo!
3: And I am so happy that I got to share

0: We'll catch you next season on Parked. Sorry. Pull it together, Hornacek. Last one. Let's go. Let's go.
1: My mom's documenting. She's doing what moms do best.
2: Oh, yeah. I'm surprised she's not giving you any advice right now.
1: I know. She's like, just jump.
3: Oh, shoes untied.
0: I hope there aren't rattlesnakes in here.
4: Yucca House, take two. Waiting for the win.
0: That was not at all what I had written, but... This is one of the largest archaeological sites in Southwest Colorado, and it is really incredible to see.

0: Welcome to Park Places, everybody. I'm Bob Van Dillon. And if you've seen Park on Fox Weather, you know how Abby Hornacek takes adventure to a whole new level. Now, we've got a wonderful episode of Park today. But stick around for Park Places on it. We're going to take you behind the scenes and beyond the trails as Abby dives into the stories and the people and the wild beauty that makes our national parks unforgettable. Today, she's heading to the Pacific Northwest to explore the incredible Mount Rainier. Mount Rainier, one place I've never been. Abby?
1: Oh, well, having been, I think you should go.
0: I'm thinking about all the stuff that you can do around Mount Rainier as well. So it wasn't just climbing the mountain and seeing it. It was throwing around fish.
1: Right. We did throw around quite a lot of fish at Pike Place Market.
0: Yeah.
1: I didn't realize how taxing that is on your body.
0: Yep, throwing
1: fish. You look at these men and women, they've got cuts all over their hands, and it takes a lot of...
0: It's so great to watch that stuff. So we've got that coming up. You're jumping out of airplanes. You're doing all kinds of crazy stuff.
1: Yeah, I choose to go out of airplanes. It's very confusing to me, but I did multiple times.
0: All right, let's take a look.

0: on this edition of Parked, a heart-pumping journey.
1: Oh my God.
0: To one of the most beautiful peaks on the planet. We made it to Mount Rainier National Park. Ancient glaciers, breathtaking waterfalls, and an extraordinary landscape. Mount Rainier has it all. And just when I thought I saw it all, I found an even more thrilling way to capture the views and beauty from above.
2: I got Abby!
0: Plus, I hit the streets of Seattle to find out what it takes to survive in the fishing industry.
3: You got it.
1: How did you do that? This is...
4: Ah!

0: adventure starts in Seattle. Mount Rainier is less than 60 miles from the downtown area, a place I haven't been to since I was a kid. My parents recently sent me this video. Here I am at 7 years old, standing in the same spot as I am in this episode. Now, at that age, it's difficult to understand the hard work that makes this place run. Now, here I am, roughly 20 years later, about to find out. Before venturing to Mount Rainier, we took the morning to retrace my 7-year-old footsteps.
1: There you go.
2: Yes, I got it. I got it.
0: And experience Pike Place Market with fresh eyes.
2: Back, Jack!

0: You've probably seen the sign behind me. We are at Pike Place Market, which is an iconic Seattle institution that's been around for 115 years. And there's a reason why. It's not just about what's sold here, it's also about the people who work here. And we are about to go meet them.
1: If anyone needs me to shovel their snow in the wintertime, I'm on it.
0: Best known for its fresh seafood and fish throwing. The Fish Market is one of the many shops inside of Pike Place. Co-owner Jason Scott was gracious enough to let me join his team for the day.
1: Okay, I'll hold it. All right.
0: First things first, though, I learned that every morning, the team starts the day with a group stretch. After each person took their turn to lead, I was officially ready to be put to work. Bam!

0: your fingers or something. I don't know if they'll fit you.
1: Abby, you gotta throw some ice up here. Come on, you're not done working.
2: How much?
3: As much as you can.
2: On top of the fish?
1: Up there, you start up there.
2: Good thing I'm tall.
1: Yep.
2: Jason, what's the history of this place?
4: Pike Place Fish Market started in the 30s. There was a produce stand where we're standing called Roy Yokoyama's Produce. And then there was a fish market that took up half of that case. So he bought it in 1965, and he sold it to us 4 Julys ago.
2: So you've been the owners for 4 years.
4: Yeah.
2: Wow, congratulations.
4: Thank you. Yeah, it's cool.
2: Nice.
4: Alaskan king crab. Look at that.
2: Those are huge. Yeah. Oh, that looks good.
4: It's American.
2: I could eat Alaskan this for breakfast. King crab.
4: Hell yeah, you could.
2: Yum. Here.
1: Just hold that for
3: I'm going to get a break.
2: Okay, I'll hold it. He gave me his pet octopus. This is the new park's mascot. Excuse me, can you hold this while I go on break?
4: Thank you.
2: Great, I'm going to go on break.
4: Hey, wait a second.
5: I quickly learned that holding these fish was a little more challenging than I expected.
4: Look at these things.
2: What kind of fish? Oh, my goodness.
4: You're touch
2: Look
4: the teeth.
2: At those teeth. I don't want to touch the teeth.
4: Yeah. First, you got to say hi to the monkfish.
2: Okay.
4: Oh, here, no. Come here.
2: It's hi,
4: got,
2: buddy.
4: It's got teeth back there. Oh. Look at the teeth in the back of his mouth. Oh. We throw these very gently because these have...
5: Wow.
2: Yeah.
5: Those
2: yeah. Are like, yeah. I'll touch that one, yeah. So when you catch these, that can catch you.
4: Totally. Yeah, you gotta be careful.
2: So where does all this fish come from?
4: We get locally as much from Alaska all the way down to California. We try to stay as local as we can.
2: How much fish do you sell a day, do you think?
4: We sell a lot of fish. I mean, it's crazy. We could sell 1,000 pounds of just one type of salmon, you know, and we have 3 out here right now. These are Copper River King salmon right now. This fish is probably about $800.
2: Whoa.
4: I mean, it would feed probably 20, 25 people, but yeah, they're really fatty and juicy.
5: Once we were set up, it was time to fill our first order.
6: Go this way, right? If you miss, let it hit the ground, not your body.

0: understand why the team stretches every morning. It's quite the workout.
1: Have you ever dropped it where someone bought a fish and
2: never.
1: You threw it?
2: How dare you?
1: I would never assume. You get tired though, right? How do you?
2: Sure, it's a long day, 12 hours a day. Yeah.
1: 12 hours of throwing fish. How do you stay awake?
2: We feed off each other's energy.
1: You know? Yeah. This is... Well, Jason, thank you for letting me be a part
2: Heck
1: of
2: yeah.
1: it. I hope that I passed the audition process.
2: You did. You'll be back tomorrow at 6:30 a.m.
1: I already set my time.
2: Yep.
1: Any day? All right, I already set my alarm. I'll be here tomorrow.
3: So, Abby, first of all, you're strapping GoPros to fishes.
1: I feel so badly. I don't remember which one of our photogs whose idea that was, but it was such a good idea,
3: yeah.
1: And it was slimy, and we had to really improvise, which we do a lot on this show because we're doing some random things, which I'm sure you guys have to improvise with
3: yeah.
1: Fox Weather as well. But the shooting the show is a whole different beast to actually doing the show, and I do give a lot of props to that. Camera
3: well,
1: angle.
3: Those fish are heavy, right? You have to stretch out beforehand.
1: Oh, yeah. And they're slippery, like I mentioned before. And when we filmed this, I called my mom. I'm like, that's so cool. I got to throw a fish. I got to catch a fish. And she's like, you did that when you were younger. I had completely forgotten. So that's what that clip was in the very beginning.
3: Yeah, the picture of you right there.
1: That was me. Same exact spot.
3: And some of those fish, I said it before, the spikes on those guys, do you guys wear gloves at all?
1: I did not. I don't think. I think maybe they do. I don't remember.
3: Crazy.
1: But yeah, it is pretty insane. And you know, I tossed around maybe 3-4 fish,
3: mm-hmm.
1: but these guys, they do it for a living
3: all day.
1: And all day long. Okay. I don't know how.
3: My favorite thing too is a guy goes, "Hey Abby, we're not done working here. Go shovel some ice."
1: Yeah. Which put more context into what they do for a living.
3: I mean, just it's backbreaking work. It looks fun as
1: hell. Literally backbreaking.
3: Yeah, it is.
1: For both the fish and the men and women.
3: Absolutely. Well, we got more to come, you guys. Keep it.

0: Welcome back. This is Park Places. I'm Bob Van Dillen, and we're going to go behind the scenes again with Abby Hornacek on Mount Rainier National Park. Abby, in this segment, you're hiking towards a freaking active volcano.
1: I don't know who thought that was a good idea. That's when I realized this thing could blow.
0: You saw some bubbling up in the mud right here? Wait till you see this. Let's see what happens next as Abby explores Mount Rainier National Park.
2: Hey, great. Get up.
1: Yep.
3: This national park is a special one. It was established in 1899, making it the fifth national park in the U.S. One of its features is a majestic, active volcano that has 25 glaciers descending down its sides. But don't be deceived. This park isn't just about the mountain. Visitors can also enjoy picturesque meadows, stunning valleys, breathtaking waterfalls and glaciers, and 91,000 acres of old-growth forest. Welcome to Mount Rainier National Park. Mount Rainier is just over 14,400 feet tall, making it the tallest singular peak in the lower 48 states. In fact, Native American tribes called this mountain Tahoma or Tacoma, meaning the source of nourishment from the many streams coming from the slopes. Its current name comes from Captain George Vancouver, who sailed into the Puget Sound and named it after his friend Peter Rainier, who was a Royal Navy officer in the Revolutionary War. Mount Rainier is a stratovolcano. Well, what does that mean? It's a type of volcano that forms when there's an eruption of really sticky magma. Since the magma is highly viscous, it doesn't flow that far from where it's erupted. So the hardened lava builds up around the vent and creates these steep sides.

0: A series of untold eruptions over the last 500 years are responsible for Mount Rainier's complex formation. Okay, well, it's a volcano. Big deal, right? There are volcanoes all over the place. But what makes it so special? It's the most glaciated peak in the contiguous United States, and it's active. Before coming here, my first question was naturally, when did this thing last erupt? I found solace in the fact that it was all the way back in 1894. But even though that was so long ago, USGS research has actually found this to be one of the country's most dangerous volcanoes. But why? That's because of the lahars, or volcanic mud flows. Imagine flowing concrete, and that's how these volcanic mud flows look and behave. These could be so damaging because the pathways for future lahars are through densely populated areas. While lava flows aren't likely to travel further than 10 miles from the volcano's summit, some of the larger lahars can extend dozens of miles, even reaching the Puget Sound. Now, before I scare everyone from moving out of the surrounding area, I should probably mention the likelihood of total destruction happening is pretty rare. In 1998, the state of Washington installed a lahar detection system. This system will alert residents, employees, and visitors in the instance of an approaching lahar. Over the past thousands of years, lahars have reached the Puget Sound lowland an average of once every 500 to 1,000 years. That would mean the chance of one reaching the lowland is about 1 in 10 during an average human lifespan. We have a great view of the Nisqually Glacier right here behind me. It's the fastest receding glacier in the park. And what happens is it carves out the valleys. So it really has a big role in shaping this national park. It recedes about 1 meter every 10 days, which is basically a foot a day. So you'd think that in the presence of a volcano that erupts hot lava, that there wouldn't be any glaciers here anymore, right? Well, during the ice ages, the hot lava that was coming out of the volcano actually didn't melt all the way through those glaciers. And glaciers have surrounded Mount Rainier for most of, if not all, of its lifespan, which is 500,000 years. This is the Nisqually River, which is a perfect example of the role glaciers play in this national park. The glaciers feed the headwaters for the five major rivers in the park, some of which provide irrigation and hydroelectricity. One of the best waterfalls to see in this portion of the park is Narada Falls. 3 miles down from Paradise, 9 miles up from Longmire, we think the risk will be worth the reward because we can hear it already. I can kind of see it. It's gonna be beautiful. And this is just one of the over 100 waterfalls found in this national park. What's great about national parks is the camaraderie. We have been looking for this bubbling spring. We just ran into a couple. They said, we are close and you'll hear it. So we're keeping our ears open. Soon enough, we found what we were looking for. Look at this. This is so cool. And it's honestly a really great reminder that Mount Rainier is an active volcano. The reason it's bubbling is because there's a magma chamber underneath here. And as the magma gets closer to the surface, there could be an eruption. This is nature at its finest. So this national park has been so incredible, but I'm gonna be honest, I'm a little disappointed because we missed the wildflowers. Sometimes you can just see hundreds of different species of wildflowers, but it's really hard to predict. It really is dependent on the precipitation and the weather. And since they've had a little bit colder of a summer, we missed it this time. But next time for sure.
1: Huh,
0: Hundreds of species of wildflowers can be found in Mount Rainier National Park, all the way from alpine asters to glacier lilies. The peak bloom season is dependent on weather and precipitation, so although you're likely to see a lot of flowers in mid-July and August, accurate predictions for the peak bloom are difficult. So far, this year's spring has been fairly cold and wet, so we still see a lot of snow. But if you stand here during peak season, you'll get a 360 view of the wildflower painted vista.
1: All right, Abby, you're walking around the rim of an active volcano. Tell me what you were thinking when you walked over that wooden bridge and you saw the bubbling up coming out of the ground.
2: I was like, whoa. I mean, you hear active volcano, but you think, all right, people have lived in Seattle for years and years. This thing is not going to blow. And it's still, of course, they have the science. I don't want to worry anyone. It's not going to blow. But you see this evidence that it's an active volcano.
1: Right.
2: And I believe there was about 25 glaciers descending down the sides of Mount Rainier. Mm-hmm. And you think, okay, well, it's hot underneath. It's cold outside. It's such a cool confluence of these different weather elements.
1: Not just that. There's other volcanoes around.
2: Yeah, like Mount St. Helens.
1: It blew in 1980.
2: Yep.
1: That's not that long ago.
2: No, it's not. And, you know, I love this national park because it's not the volcano is one thing, and we're so nervous because sometimes the cloud cover can come over and you are all excited to see Mount Rainier, and then it's covered with fog.
1: Like, bum,
2: we
1: bum,
2: got
1: bum,
2: really
1: bum.
2: Lucky.
1: Wow.
2: Yeah, we saw Mount Rainier. But also, there's so much around it, too. We hiked down to a waterfall, and I slipped. I ate it. So
1: that
2: was more dangerous than it made the air. They love to put all of my mess-ups in the show, which...
1: I didn't know you hit the ground totally with that one.
2: Oh, yeah. I didn't go all the way to the ground.
1: Okay.
2: I have learned how to fall over the course of time.
1: you hit and roll. It's no problem. Yeah, we don't break bones.
2: And you
1: in this
2: pop
1: show.
2: Up like it didn't happen.

0: Welcome back. This is Park Places. I'm Bob Van Dillon, and we're going behind the scenes with Abby Hornacek at Mount Rainier National Park. In this scene, you're paragliding, which to me seems a little precarious.
1: I'm paragliding. Also, this is where I thought I was going to be lit on fire on accident.
0: But on fire.
1: Yep.
0: Oh, I saw some chopping of the wood coming up. Big old bonfire. So let's see what happens next, everybody.
2: It was a perfect day in the park, but now we wanted to see it in a different way. And our chariot was calling our name.
1: We just got to Seattle paragliding and we're about to go have some fun. So let's go meet the team. I don't even have to ask if you're Mark because I've heard so much about you.
3: Abby, we've heard so much about you.
1: Well, thank you so much for having us here today. I could not be more looking forward to this. And I see you have a great setup.
3: We are blessed to have this little bit of God's country to fly people, have them realize their dreams.
1: What are we going to be doing? How does it work?
3: Launching off of Tiger Mountain here in Issaquah. Mm-hmm. It's 1,700 feet over this valley floor. You'll have full vista view of Mount Rainier, Seattle, maybe some upside down tricks.
1: Yes.
3: Afterwards, because you like tricks.
1: I do like tricks. The more the merrier.
3: All right.
1: So we're running and we're jumping.
3: Well, you're running and you're launching off the mountain.
1: Launching. I like that. That makes me sound cooler.
3: Right.
1: So should we do this? What happens first?
3: Well, we have a tradition here.
1: Okay.
3: We want to gas up that bonfire and have you light it as guest of honor.
2: Mark introduced me to my pilot, Theo, who just so happens to be a European champion paraglider. So I knew I'd be in good hands.
3: Theo, your pilot.
1: Theo! How's it going, Theo? We're going to have some fun today.
4: Yep.
1: How are you doing?
4: I'm doing good.
1: And you're here, a European champ.
4: Yep, that's the one.
1: Wow, so I'm in good hands.
3: Excellent hands.
1: Okay.
4: So they say.
1: Well, what's in these hands now?
4: So, this is for you.
1: Okay.
4: You're going to be chopping this piece of wood just here.
1: Oh, boy. All right, I've never chopped wood before, so.
2: Then came the best pre-flight tradition, chopping wood for the ceremonial bonfire.
1: I'm overthinking.
4: For you.
1: I'll chuck it on.
4: Can you find a spot?
1: Not to be weird, but it just smells so good.
4: It does smell really good.
1: Oh, it smells so good. This looks good. We're just gonna wedge it in there. There we go.
3: What could go wrong?
1: Nothing. Absolutely nothing. Oh my god!
4: Yeah, baby.
1: That sucker lit on fire, like really lit on fire.
3: Beautiful, Abby.
1: I was expecting just a little one, but no, that's a good one. All right. That's going to be me?
3: That might
1: be
3: you.
1: Am I required to make those sounds? I wish I could watch every movie like this. This is really comfortable.
2: After giving me the rundown on what to expect and what to do, we hopped on the bus and made our way up the mountain.
1: Did I put everything on right?
4: You did. I'm just going to double check. We've got one missing just here.
1: Oh, yeah. That one's important.
4: That's important.
1: Thank you.
5: I gave that to you.
2: I grabbed my helmet, and we are ready for takeoff.
1: Oh my gosh, here we go. Here we go, Theo. Here we go. Sweet. Cool. Thanks, Blaze.
4: Running with both hands, you're going straight forward towards the lake and just follow my cues. Walk and run.
1: Okay.
4: Push you forward like this.
1: Okay. Oh, yeah.
4: You do this every day? Yeah, every day.
2: I couldn't believe how incredible the world looked from up here. The only way I can describe the views is it felt like I was soaring through the inside of a postcard.
1: Oh my gosh, we're flying with a bald eagle.
4: Yeah.
1: Wow.
4: Isn't that beautiful?
1: That is gorgeous. Oh my gosh, I've never seen a bald eagle from this close.
4: And if you look behind you, you can actually see Mount Rainier.
1: Oh wow.
4: Yeah,
1: oh my gosh. I didn't even see that when we took off. I wasn't paying attention.
4: No.
1: You're one with nature, truly, when you're up here. This is the closest that you get to being human and being able to fly.
2: And then it was time to start our descent, but not before Theo showed me a few tricks.
4: There are going to be some tricks to get down there.
1: Oh, yeah.
4: Are you ready?
1: I'm ready. Fun, huh?
4: Yeah, that was just a little class there.
1: I heard a little panic in your voice, but I ignored it.
4: No, you're good, you're good.
1: I don't feel sick. I was saying if there's anything to prevent me from getting sick, I'm down.
4: Basically just like deep breathing.
1: Okay.
4: So I want you to lean to your right side.

0: was the best. I have never done anything like that in my entire life. We were doing these things called the sats, just spinning and spinning. We were up there with bald eagles. This is the man of the hour, Theo. Thank you so much. That was honestly, I'm gonna remember that for the rest of my life.
1: Yeah, how'd it make you feel?
0: I feel very emotionally great.
1: Yeah?
0: But the stomach is struggling a bit, but
1: yeah.
0: In a good way.
1: Oh, thank you, that's lovely. Lovely to hear.
2: Paragliding with Theo gave me a glimpse of Mount Rainier from a whole new perspective. But we still wanted to get a little bit closer. So we drove to Troutdale Airport, right on the border of Washington and Oregon, for a different type of flight.
3: There are a few different ways to get to know the volcanoes in this area. We thought it would be fun to get a bird's eye view, just to see them from the top, right? That's why we're here at Envy, and we are about to meet our pilot, Spencer.
4: Good
3: Spencer,
4: afternoon.
3: Are you ready to fly?
4: Absolutely, every day. We love what we do.
3: Amazing. Well, I love what you do because that means we get to go have an amazing experience. Can you tell me a little bit about what we'll be doing today?
4: So we're going to be flying our Cessna 172 Skyhawk, so bird's eye view. It's a hawk that we're going to be flying in. We'll go northbound past Mount St. Helens, up and around Mount Rainier, get a good look at the mountain from the sky. We'll be at about 1,500, 2,000 feet above the ground level, and we'll return back here to Troutdale.
3: Is there anything I should know before I get in this plane with you?
4: There's a lot of safety considerations, and we'll go over that. We give a full safety briefing before every flight. But if you'd like to go ahead and climb in, I can show you how to get in the plane. It's a good way to start.
3: I would love that. Let's do that. Barely make it.
2: After almost hitting my head on the wing of the plane, I hopped inside and was ready to go. Spencer walked me through the safety briefing and really made me excited for this trip.
5: See it, hit the other button.
6: Monica.
5: Yeah. Connect?
6: Are you ready?
5: You got
6: it?
5: Excited.
6: Have you ever flown in one of these before?
7: Never.
6: Have you, Spencer?
5: No, I've never.
3: Spencer, are you ready?
4: Good to go.
3: Why are there so many volcanoes in this area? Because there are a bunch of them and then there are four major ones, right?
4: That's correct. So our four major volcanoes are Mount Hood, Mount Adams, Mount St. Helens, and Mount Rainier. There's many other volcanoes in the Cascade Mountain Range because it's part of the Ring of Fire. The Ring of Fire is a ring that stretches all the way around the Pacific Ocean, and it's specifically here in the Pacific Northwest. And the friction from the two plates sliding on each other melts the stone into magma that pools up in what is essentially a balloon of lava underneath the continent, which causes the ground to fracture into what looks like fingers. So we have lots of volcanic activity here in the Cascade Mountains.
7: Hey.
3: Does Mount St. Helens have any influence over what happens at Mount Rainier?
4: The lava will erupt, will make its way through the surface at the weakest point. And so by having Mount St. Helens erupt, we essentially can say like, okay, well, there's less of a chance of the other ones erupting, which is really comforting to everybody who lives up here.
2: And then we were up in the clouds.
3: All right, here we go. Wow, you're right. The clouds are all around it. That is stunning.
4: All of the big volcanoes in Washington have that rounded top. They're like a domes type of mountain.
3: Right.
4: And then all of the surrounding cascades are actually really jagged and really sharp. Opposed to Oregon, where all of the cascades in Oregon are these kind of rounded rolling hills. And all of our volcanoes are very sharp and pointy. Jagged peaks.
3: We're flying over a volcano right now, everyone.
4: At a safe distance.
3: At a safe distance, yes. This area has so much beauty. You know, some areas are just known for one thing, but you have so many volcanoes and waterfalls and the trees. The variation truly is what makes it special.
2: This view of the volcanoes is unmatched. Sadly, after about 2 hours and a few volcanoes later, it was time to head back to the tarmac.
3: thank you very much. When you park it, if you just want to exit to your left, I'm going to slide over and I'm going to take it for another spin. Is that cool?
4: That sounds like a fair deal.
3: All right, I'll see you later.
4: All right, let the adventure continue.
6: All right, so there's that tradition where you have to chop wood and light a bonfire. First of all, how close did you get to the fire?
7: Well, I didn't know it was going to explode like that. They go, okay, well, I chopped the wood, and then they're like, watch out for your toes, which I thought was really good advice.
6: Okay.
7: But they didn't give me the advice of, hey, I thought it was just going to kind of go up, you
6: right.
7: know? Like when you write a light a normal bonfire.
6: Of course.
7: I stuck that stick in, it was like, oh my God.
6: Do you have your eyebrows still?
7: Yeah, no, barely. I had lost, you know, all the hair. That was really fun though. I loved that tradition.
6: Was that scarier than actually going into the paraglider and
7: yes.
6: then jumping off the mountains? The fire was scarier?
7: The fire was scarier because the guide I was with on the paragliding portion, his name was Theo, and he competes professionally.
6: Mm-hmm.
7: So I'm like, you know what? Let's go do some tricks. He was talking about the different pockets of air, where he can find them. And I felt very, very safe. We had a bald eagle flying next to us.
6: Right there, right. So close.
7: Yes. I'm like, make me fly like that bald eagle, Theo.
6: He did,
7: Theo.
6: Right?
7: Yeah.
6: You have to wear a helmet. Is that just for show?
7: I think so.
6: There's
7: you
6: no
7: know
6: way.
7: What, Bob? I probably shouldn't say this, but every time they want me to wear a helmet, I beg them, can I not wear a helmet?
6: Really?
7: Yeah. They're like, no, you got to.
6: The hair's going to be flapping around,
7: this.
6: Though.
7: Yeah. And what hair I have left after that bonfire.
6: Had you paraglided before? I mean, this looked like your old hat for you.
7: No, that one actually was on my bucket list. I had never gone paragliding before. Parasailing, yes. Paragliding, no. And I just thought it was so interesting how you have to let the parachute just go up into the air before you jump off.
6: And you could feel the thermals.
7: Very complicated.
6: It looked real calm when you were up there. It was great.

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1: Hey, welcome back to Parked Places, everybody. I'm Bob Van Dillen. Abby Hornacek here in this next clip. I don't really care for it. I'm going to tell you why. When I saw it for the first time, I was a little nervous for you.
2: Thank you, Bob, but the only way to get over your fear is to do it. So
1: the only way I would
2: get you up
1: the
2: there.
1: Only way I'd jump out of a plane is someone went,
2: and I can be that person for you.
1: Oh, I'd appreciate
2: that. Yeah, easy peasy. I won't wear my heels, though. It'll hurt less.
1: Oh, my God. Yeah, thank you for that. I appreciate it. Well, let's check out what you did. Check it out.
0: This trip has been one remarkable experience after another. And since I got two wildly sensational sky-high views of the park, it was only fitting we added a third.
2: So another great way to see Mount Rainier is from Skydive Snohomish, and that is where we are right now. This is my instructor, Kelly. Kelly, thanks so much for doing this with us.
3: Well, thanks for coming out to here to Skydive Snohomish.
2: Of course. So can you just tell me a little bit about the history of this place?
3: Well, skydiving has been going on here for well over 50 years now, and this is one of the most beautiful places in the world to skydive, and you'll get a chance to see that for yourself here real soon.
2: Okay, and how high will we be?
3: Right around 13,500 feet.
2: Yeah, flying is very exhilarating.
3: Yeah, it most certainly is.
0: Kelly's confidence and experience made me feel safe and ready to go. So we followed the safety precautions and got geared up.
2: We are all geared up.
3: Yeah, so we'll literally have mountains on every side of us. To the west, we have the Cascades. To the north, we'll have Mount Baker. To the south, we have Mount Rainier. And then to the west, we have the Olympics.
2: Oh, great.
0: I was so distracted by the views that before I knew it, it was time to jump out of a plane.
4: All right, Abby, it's time to go.
2: There we go.

0: can't even talk. This is the best. Well, because I'm with a great instructor, and look at this view.
1: You're amazing. Adam, take a look around. Right over here is the Olympic Peninsula. So mountains there. To your right, we do have Mount Baker.
0: Okay.
1: Right there. Mount Baker holds the world record for the most snowfall in a year. It was over 95 feet of snow. 95 feet of snow.
0: Wow.
1: And then right there, going up into that cloud, that's Glacier Peak. That is the most active volcano in our region right now.
0: That's more active than Rainier and Mount St. Helens?
1: Yep. And then right over here is Mount Rainier. It's beautiful. Between Mount Rainier and Mount Baker, they get more snowfall annually than anywhere else in the United States.
0: Wow. Yeah, that's why they have snow-capped peaks at all times.
1: Yep.
2: Even though this wasn't my first jump, this view was undoubtedly unmatched.
0: Wait, say
1: it. So, Abby, you are flying the parachute now. Left hand down, right hand up, and that is all you.
0: Uh-huh.
1: Look at you go. Let's see if we can get down to your friend.
0: Yeah, let's do it.
1: Woo! Yeah. All right, let's go ahead and whip it to the right.
0: Okay.
1: Right hand down, left hand up. Let's go, left hand up.
0: Woo!
1: There you go. And we're going to see if we can say hi to her.
0: All right, let's go get her.
1: We only need to do one more turn.
0: Okay.
1: Go ahead and let go. Put your hands down. We're going to say hi to your friends.
0: Yeah! Hey! Woohoo! I am not
1: Before we land, is there anything you'd like to say?
0: I would just like to say this has been the best. Kelly, I think I should do this again. I'll be back here tomorrow.
1: I love it. I love it. All right, knees up, toes up.
0: Woo!
1: All right, go ahead and stand up for me. Good job, Abby.
0: You missed the landing! We flew so fast, my ponytail fell out. Kelly, you're great. This place is great, and we have had the best time. Okay, one day I'm going to get trained, and I will be your tandem.
1: You're already on your way.
0: I'm on my way. You know?

0: Unfortunately, our time in the Pacific Northwest has come to a close. But we can look back fondly at our time here, exploring this volcano, finding waterfalls, soaring through the air, and making a lot of memories along the way. This has been Mount Rainier National Park. We'll see you next time on Parked.
1: Hot spring, take six, our second hot spring shot. There you go. Got it? Six, Mark.
0: I think we hear something. This looks promising. Ah, oh, here we are, blah, blah, blah.
2: Five, Mark.
3: Well, hello, hello, and who do we have here?
4: Carolina.
3: Nice to meet you, and?
4: Abby.
3: Abby.
5: My name's Kelly, and you're going to fall off an airplane with me.
0: I can't wait.
3: You're going to get somebody way better. His name's Vlad.
2: Yeah, I need that again.
0: But not like this one. It's the most glaciated peak in the contiguous... Wait. Hold for audio. I got you, Dan. I did have a hair in my eye. Let's do a safety. We'll see you next time on Parked. I don't know where memories came. I also sprayed again. I'm a spitter, guys. I've just accepted it.
6: Yeah!
7: that's perfect.
6: Oh, yeah.
0: Yes!
6: All right!
3: Good job, Abby.
0: That landing! Look, my voice cracked. How does this look?
5: It looks great.
1: Mark, poor Mark.
0: Do you need me to do that again? Portion of the park is Narada Falls. It's a little slippery.
8: That was the best.

Mount Rainier is a stratovolcano. What does that mean? Well, it's a type of volcano that forms when magma is erupted out of the vent and the hard lava builds up and creates steep sides.

0: All right. You look like a pro. The whole skydiving affair, you did terrifically as you
1: I expected. Fake it till you make it.
0: You've done skydiving before, though.
1: I have. I love it. Unlike you, I am obsessed with heights. I don't know what it is. I have the reversed chemical reaction in my brain.
0: It's called insanity.
1: Yeah, sometimes, I've never admitted this before, maybe I shouldn't, but if I'm taking off, I do a lot of traveling, and I like to sit by the window and look out and wonder what it would be like to jump out of the window, with a parachute, of course, but I love turbulence on airplanes, so I think it all kind of goes hand in hand.
0: All right, so you've talked about insanity before. I'm going to write you a prescription.
1: Yes, you might.
0: And a certificate that says
1: I've actually never gotten this professionally checked out.
0: Insane. You can have it. That's
1: Thank
0: your certificate.
1: You. What does this get me?
0: Insane. We're watching those, and it is really terrific to watch you go out there because I would imagine it's hard to breathe when you first jump out of a plane.
1: Yeah, you know, I always like to compare it to when you are driving in a car and you ever stick your head out the window and it's like, can't breathe. That's the worst part. Mm-hmm. When you see where you're going and you're like, whoa, we're actually really high up, that's like, oh, I just got to get out. But you don't really have a choice. Like, someone's attached to you and they just start waddling and then they just kind of tumble out. And you're like, well, I guess we're going.
0: Yeah, there's no shoe in the keister
1: at
0: all.
1: Nope, there isn't. I particularly liked Skydive Snohomish because I think if you're going to go skydiving, you obviously want to feel comfortable with the people you're with.
0: Right.
1: And the couple who runs the adventure company, the Skydive Snohomish, they actually met on this airfield. Mm-hmm. It used to be an old airfield back in the day. And they're such a cute couple. And I just kept picturing jumping out like this beginning of a beautiful love story. And that distracted me from the fact we were very high up.
0: Yeah. How high do you go up there? It's over 10,000.
1: Oh,
0: right?
1: It was definitely more than 10,000. It might have been 15.
0: Who was filming you when you were dropping? Was it one of our guys?
1: This time it was not one of the guys who work for the company. They jumped out with the camera before, and they're having a lot of fun.
0: Right.
1: I've done it before with skydiving, not in the show, but where you can, like, grab their leg and spin them around
0: in the air. Oh, you've done that in the air? You've done acrobats in the air before?
1: Yeah. It could have been on accident.
0: Well, don't ever say accident skydiving.
1: I'm sitting here like this as I talk about this. I realize I'm holding on for a dear life.
0: Tell me about the view when you first hop out. What can you see when you're pivoting around?
1: The tears coming out of your eyes is a little blurry, but right. Once you pull the parachute, you're just floating above all this gorgeous land. Mm-hmm. And this one was outside of Seattle, so of course you have the water, the greenery. It's just so beautiful in that area of the country. So it really is easier than you would think.
0: So could you see Seattle and the Puget Sound and everything?
1: Yeah, far off in the distance. Mm-hmm. But the Puget Sound, yes. And just kind of that area, the mountain ranges. The topography of Washington is just so gorgeous. It's one of the best, in my opinion, in the country. So you get that bird's eye view. You feel what it's like to be an animal.
0: I'm glad that you did it and not me. I mean, that's
1: we've decided you're going to go.
0: not the next one. But the entire show was fantastic. When you started out there at Pike's Fishery right there, right? Mm-hmm. The fish market, throwing fish. You've got cameras strapped to fish and tossing them around with the spikes on them. And these guys do it for a living. Those are heavy fish.
1: They're heavy fish. And it also puts into perspective that you can be somewhere like Pike Place Market in Seattle's bustling city, but then you can drive a few hours away and be in a completely different world. Mm-hmm. And it offers people so many different opportunities to get out there and explore. Yep. And it's you realize it in your head, but then when you do it, you're like, gosh, this actually isn't very difficult.
0: No way. How many days did it take to do this shot right here?
1: Usually we film for about 5 days, including the travel days. So it's the park we do usually a day if we have to push it to another day. So they're long. I mean, it's 14, 15-hour days.
0: Yeah.
1: So people always say, hey, I want to come on parks. And I'm like,
0: be careful what you wish for.
1: And
0: I actually did just say this. Like, I want to do one of these. Like, maybe not. You went up in the air 3 times in this shot right here.
1: Yep. We do things multiple times to get the shot. Mm-hmm. And it's just important. And I get to have fun. So
0: that's the best part about
1: it. Yeah, I'm like, dude, I don't think we really got the shot. We need to do it again.
0: One more time, everybody.
1: One more time.
0: Hey, if you love this adventure, there's plenty more where that came from. Watch more Park Places with Abby on Fox Weather. Abby, great job.
1: Thanks. That was fun, Bob.
0: Boom!
2: Weather is part of the American story. From the first heat wave to the first frost.

0: Hello and welcome inside Fox Weather First. We hope you're having a wonderful start to your Labor Day. Thank you for joining us not only on the Fox Business Network, but also Fox Weather. I'm Britta Merwin.
1: And I'm Craig Carrera. Hope you're having a wonderful weekend. I know a lot of you are off, so we appreciate you waking up with us this morning because we've got a lot to cover.
0: Yeah.
1: From the tropics to places, interior spots. But the tropics, big news this morning already. Kauai now under a hurricane warning.
2: You know, we strenuously emphasize having 14 days of supplies, water, food, medicine, you know, whatever it is that you need for yourself and your pets.
3: Hurricane forecasts in general are uncertain. You throw in a sharp turn like we have with Lowell coming up, that's more uncertain. And then you throw in another hurricane into the mix nearby, that just adds another level of complexity.
1: Yeah, so many levels that we watch closely. The forecast we've been talking about for quite some time now, Lowell, still churning in the Pacific. It is still a powerful Category 3 hurricane, and so far hurricane watches and warnings, they've been issued. We talked about that hurricane warning that's now been extended in effect for Kauai, for the county there. So that's new from the latest information coming in from the National Hurricane Center. Locals getting prepared. Getting ready, because it's difficult to predict exactly how hard this is going to hit and exactly where. The track has been going a little farther west, but some of the outer rain bands have already started to reach places like Kauai. Here's your latest advisory, by the way. Cat 3 still.
0: Yep. And at one point, this was a Category 5 hurricane.
1: Yeah.
0: The first Cat 5 that we've had in the Central Pacific since 2018.
1: Oof.
0: So although this is down, and I'll say that in quotations,
1: yeah,
0: because a Cat 3 is still a massive and powerful storm,
1: yeah, it is.
0: You can't erase the history. When a hurricane is a Category 5, goes through some fluctuations with intensity, that history stays with the storm, so to speak,
1: yeah,
0: and we really notice it with coastal impacts. So the swell energy, the waves, they tend to be bigger with storms that were Cat 5s and then end up being a Cat 3 closer to interaction with land than a storm that was maybe a Cat 1 and ramped up to a Cat 3. So it does make a difference with the wind field as well. As we take a look at the history of Lowell, we,
1: yeah,
0: still have winds that are very powerful.
1: Mm-hmm.
0: Looks like as of the latest advisory, we're down to 115. Is that correct?
1: 115.
0: Yeah, we just got the update from the National Hurricane Center. So
1: let me go back to that.
0: Still reading through the discussion at this hour. But
1: yeah,
0: this is going to be a storm where we're going to have vastly different impacts across the state of Hawaii.
1: For sure.
0: Of course, Kauai is going to feel the most. That's why they upgraded to the hurricane warning, where we're experiencing winds that could be stronger than 75 miles per hour.
1: Yeah, no kidding. And when you look at this, by the time it gets
0: downgraded, what a wild track, right?
1: I know. It went like
0: two
1: this.
0: Two sharp turns.
1: And then like this, and then it's going to go like this. There is a whole lot of dry air on the other side of that. But for now, to your point, Britta, I mean, look how impressive the storm still looks, especially since it's hatched so much time.
0: Look how big the eye was when,
1: yeah,
0: it was a Cat 5.
1: Let me go back to that.
0: This was a massive, massive storm.
1: Ooh, right,
0: and then you see the constriction, right? The,
1: mm-hmm,
0: the tightening up of that
1: big
0: eye. Wow, incredible. So it's made the turn to the north. That was kind of the moment that we were waiting for over the weekend. We do have rain that's approaching the Hawaiian Islands. It's still overnight for them.
1: Mm-hmm.
0: The worst of the impacts do look to be coming in by later today, Hawaiian time.
1: Yeah.
0: So let's get to those impacts, breaking down the rain and the wind. When we talk about impacts and what we're expecting, giant waves, part of it, 30 to 40 foot waves are expected offshore. And because of the intense rain, dangerous mudslides and landslides, they're at the top of locals' minds. And of course, tourists as well. We got two very distinct populations that we're having to prepare here, the tourists and then the locals. As we take a look at the rain impact, this is live radar. So this is rain from the outer skirts of Lowell already pushing up to the north.
1: Wild, yeah. Even Big Island, right?
0: Yeah.
1: I mean, you can see how expansive that is.
0: Well, and there's
1: going
0: to be so much focus on Kauai, but
1: yeah,
0: the Big Island could even have mudslides because of,
1: sure,
0: the rain that they're anticipating.
1: And you think about all the amount of rain they've had this year, from Kona lows to the last storm, which was Lala, to now,
0: mm-hmm,
1: Lowell. We do have some of the reports are coming in already, starting to see some flooding reports already. See a flash flood there. There's on the other side.
0: Look at this. There's 2.5 feet of water,
1: ooh,
0: over the road. That's just from outer rain bands on,
1: wow,
0: Oahu, the island that's not going to see as many impacts as Kauai.
1: Man. Yeah, Kauai, just to the west there, you're going to get some of the rain. You're going to get some of the wind. The south-facing beaches, which is where a lot of the resorts are, and then the airport on the southeastern side of the island could be

0: feeling some of the impacts. And then the Napali coastline, which you can't access because there's no roads, right?
1: Yeah.
0: You have to do it by helicopter. But, man, those clips go from sea level to like 4,000 feet, in some cases higher than that.
1: The top mountain peak on Kauai is over 5,000 feet, so a dramatic coastline. Flood watches are up for the entire state, so it is a flash flood element with mudslides and landslides, especially considering the topography. Mm-hmm. Here's a look at the timeline. Again, Monday night into Tuesday morning, that's the worst. And this is local Hawaiian time at 9 p.m. The most intense impacts will be being felt across Kauai and also Oahu. Oahu will have wind impacts 20 to 30 mile per hour wind gusts. Mm-hmm. It's on Kauai where we could have those hurricane force wind gusts, but even rain trailing low will still be over the islands for Wednesday.
0: Yeah, you think of Oahu and Waikiki, it's one of those south-facing beaches as well, and Diamond Head is probably going to get some of the impacts from some of the rain. But you look at some of the rainfall and some of the wind. You put the two together, likely we're going to be dealing with some power outages, and they're islands, so it's tough to get to. Power crews will be ready to go, but they'll have to wait till the winds die down. The rain forecast is very impressive for Kauai. The other island, there are eight major islands and the Big Island, too. Man, especially the windward side there, or the leeward side, rather. The other two islands, the two that are of the eight that are farther west, taking the brunt of it. The smaller island there you see is pretty much just for locals.
1: Niihau is a very sacred place that is close to Hawaiians' hearts. You don't really have people there except for native Hawaiians and a very low population. So Kauai is going to be one of the areas that we have to really look at. Interesting to note that the Big Island will probably get as much rain as Kauai just because of topography. You have 13,000 foot mountains on the Big Island, which will attribute to the intense rain that they will pick up.
0: All right, well, we also have to talk about Hurricane Rory, still spinning off the coast, or well off the coast of Baja California, Mexico. It's off to the west, in fact, and impacts are being felt across portions of Southern California into the desert southwest. San Diego recording a high of 90 degrees. I haven't done that in quite some time. But not only that, the overnight lows haven't cooled because the amount of humidity that's in the air is so impressive. They're not used to humidity anyhow, but you throw humidity in from or some of the moisture that's being fed up into the southwest and into the Four Corners region. And Britta, it makes a huge difference out there. I mean, people aren't equipped for this type of event. Now, notice the track. It's not going to the United States, to the lower 48, but some of the moisture is, and that's where you will notice the difference. Some of the seawall levels are up over 2 inches for places across Southern California. We're not going to crank out that much, but we will see up to an additional inch of rain in some cases.
1: Yeah, incredible to see the wave footage that is floating around social media.
0: Yeah, no kidding.
1: I mean, most of the beaches are closed because the waves are so big. We do have some rain moving into Southern California in September. This does not happen very often, so a huge benefit in that aspect. We are going to have more moisture over the southwest, where we have had a plentiful monsoon. So we will have to look out for a flash flood aspect there, especially considering that we have had plenty of monsoon action across the southwest states. But for Southern California, this is definitely a silver lining.
0: You talk about rain for LA. They got 0.7 inches of rain yesterday. Let me show you what they get usually in September. By the way, the last time they had this much rain was 2015 when they had 2.39, and that was also from a tropical system. On average, they get a little more than 0.1 inch of rain in the month of September. Yeah.
1: They almost got 0.7 yesterday.
0: Half
1: of their monthly average yesterday.
0: Yeah,
1: in one day.
0: In one day. And then not only that, you talked about some of those waves. Some of the waves, 3 to 10 feet. And for this reason, they are asking people to stay off the coast. These are sneaker waves, by the way. They will catch you off guard. They come in from underneath you, sweep you off your feet, and take you off into the water. So please stay away from the coast. And speaking of the coast, the Gulf Coast states, let's talk about them because we've got some downpours for several days and a flash flood level 1 out of 5 threat for the severe weather as well. This takes us through Labor Day and beyond. We're going to explain what's going on when Fox Weather First.

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1: Good morning to you. Welcome back to Fox Weather First. We continue to keep our eyes on the Pacific. We've got hurricane hunters that flew into the eye of the hurricane. That's Hurricane Lowell, still Category 3 right now. That happened on Saturday. Well, the storm was at a Cat 5 strength storm. Now, our team operating out of Hawaii gathering critical observations that are going to, is going to help scientists better understand hurricanes and improve the forecast. And boy, do we need this, right? Thank you for staying with us on this Labor Day. We appreciate you. I'm Craig Herrera alongside Britta Merwin. We are your Hurricane HQ, and let's get right to it because the latest stats coming in from the National Hurricane Center still have this at a Category 3 with winds at 115 miles per hour. This blew up to Cat 5 and really hasn't changed. Here's the path. Started to take that north turn. Last week, we were talking about that area of low pressure to the north that would have to tug it this direction. And look what's happening. In its path, you've got Kauai up to the north there. The rest of the eight main Hawaiian islands are watching closely. But this is going to have impacts for Kauai, south-facing beaches, places on Oahu, Waikiki. You'll be talking about Diamond Head. You'll be talking about the south-facing beaches and the south main communities of the Big Island as well, because some of those outer rain bands are going to head your direction. So we could see some rain that would be a concern for us, especially since we've been dealing with Kona lows this year. We had Lala earlier. Now we have Lowell. And by the way, when you think Lala, you're like, wait, why do we have two L-named storms? Well, Lala got its name in the Central Pacific. Lowell got its name in the Eastern Pacific. So two naming systems, which is why we had two L's in the Pacific. Things that have changed since the previous advisory at 2 o'clock, the pressure's gone up a little bit, about 2 millibars or so. Still continues to move north-northeast at about 10 miles per hour, 9 miles per hour or so, ever so slowly. This thing has had a life where it has been at Category 3 or better about a week or so. And as we go through the end of the week, likely going to be a hurricane until we get to the very end. We're watching closely. There's Kauai. You're under a hurricane warning at this time. Papahanuakumea Marine National Monument, also watching closely. It's not really inhabited, but you have a lot of scientists who are there. And at this type of situation, a lot of times they'll have to leave. They watch a lot of the marine life. They have a lot of preservation going on. Impressive here. You can see dry air on the other side, but it's so massive. It's sending moisture out ahead of it, so it still has a little bit of a life with it. Plus, it had some warmer waters to contend with. Some of the rain that's been coming in this morning or this evening for the Hawaiian Islands has been light, but at times it will get heavy once that system gets a little bit closer. You throw on the gusty winds and you're going to be dealing with power outages we've been talking about. What an interesting path, right? So after it gets the tug from the low that's to the north, gets close to Kauai, the steering mechanisms take it way off to the west. And at that point, you still have a lot of moisture to work with. So we'll watch closely with you because a lot of people here, especially on those south-facing beaches, are watching closely, could get some big waves here as well. All right, as we approach the historical peak of the Atlantic Basin here on about September 10th, 11th, well, it's been relatively quiet in the Atlantic and, you know, no complaints there, right? Because we know what one system can do. Well, as we get ready to head to this peak, we want to talk about what's been going on. We could see some development perhaps by Friday the 11th, but at that point, is it a full-blown hurricane? Probably not. It's a wave that's coming off the coast of Africa that we'll watch closely. So let's get you going with some of these tropical waves coming off the coast of Africa. They are the seedlings for some of these storms that become a little more intense this time of year. A lot of them come through the main development region, right? That's the area coming off the coast of Africa, goes all over to the Lesser Antilles. It takes some while, to warm the waters here. And now that we're warm, you watch this area closely. But with an El Nino year, oftentimes you have those strong, hostile winds that kind of tear things apart in this part of the country. And that's been the case. We also have a lot of dust that comes off the coast of Africa. That's been the case. Here's a little history lesson for us leading up to the big time. Once we reach the peak on about September 10th or so, before peak, on average, we get about eight named storms. Three are hurricanes. One is a Cat 3. It's the backside. While we may not have as many storms, they often tend to be bigger and stronger, right? So we get on average four hurricanes, and two of those are Category 3 or greater. Those are considered major. Usually happens because you have more time for the storms coming out of the MDR to develop and strengthen. You've got more real estate before they get to some of the land, and that's why you get some bigger storms on the backside. This year, we've only got to Edward, so we've made it to the E-name storm. No complaints again, but we are behind. The last time that we waited this long to get to a hurricane, September 11th, was 2013. That was Umberto. Gustav in 2002 was also a year where we waited till the 11th to get a hurricane in the Atlantic Basin. All of these years, with the exception of one, were neutral. At first, I thought, well, are these all El Nino years? You do the history, and actually most of them were neutral. So it's kind of an interesting fact there, right? You take a look at Gustav. Two storms had impacts on the United States directly. Gustav and Diane, back in 1984, made a landfall across portions of the southeast. Gustav did the same. The rest of the other storms that were way out in the open waters did nothing for the United States, but we had two that had big impacts for us. We've had some strong hostile winds in the past season, and so that's limited the activity. Plus, we've had a ton of the dust coming off the coast. Watch what happens as we get to September 10th. Remember, this is the peak. We find a pocket where the winds aren't quite as strong. You get a wave that comes off of there, and it looks like there is one forecast to come off the coast of Africa, goes right into that pocket, has less than the wave wind, less than the wave dust that you see there, and boom, we're in business. It's an area to watch. Now, development is possible. It's not likely, but it's possible. So this may be the year that we go quite a distance before we actually get our first named storm. We'll keep you updated as well. Well, millions of people will be making their way home as the Labor Day travel rush continues today and in tomorrow. Weather delays, they're possible, whether you're flying or driving. And Weather Command Weekend spoke with travel expert Jennifer Weatherford on Sunday about how to handle delays and cancellations, plus what Hurricane Lowell could mean for Hawaiian travelers.
0: You need to be aware of what's going on. Really stay on top of that local weather and those local alerts so you know what's happening. If you are driving, obviously you want to make sure that you have that and that your car is safe and ready to go in any kind of conditions. Trying to get out as early as possible. A lot of statistics say get out before 10 a.m. I'm not like, let's get out at 6 a.m. Let's get out before the sun comes up. If you really want to avoid that congestion, get some extra coffee in you. And again, make sure that your car is road safe. Make sure that you have, you know, a backup plan in case you need to stop and rest if you are driving a really long distance. Time is of the essence. I think when you know there's a weather alert that's happening and you need to be somewhere, make sure that you look at changing your flight as soon as possible. Usually, airlines are going to issue a travel waiver. So they're going to send you a notification saying, hey, we think that your flight is going to be impacted by some weather. Do you want to change this? I would jump on that if you have the flexibility to do it as soon as possible, because usually they will not charge you no matter what type of ticket. Otherwise, if you're waiting for that airline to cancel your flight, there might be a longer wait. You're not going to have as many great options when it comes to rebooking and getting out when you want to. If you happen to be in Hawaii right now, keep in mind that all the islands are a little bit different and they're going to be impacted a little bit differently. So you want to stay on top of the local news. So gohawaii.com is a perfect resource for visitors because they will give you numbers so you can sign up for text alerts so you know about warnings and information if something is to happen. And also, if you are there, make sure that you listen to the local authorities about the surf. Just because it is sunny and looks nice outside does not mean that that water is safe. Make sure you follow all of those alerts on the beach. The locals know best here. Unfortunately, you know, if you are vacationing there, it might put a little bit of a damper on things, but it's still a beautiful spot to be.
1: All right. Well, a cold front is sweeping across the southeast. And then guess what? It decides to stall. That's going to put a damper on Labor Day plans and beyond because there's plenty of moisture to work with. And then you throw a stall front in there that doesn't move. And it means days and days of rain, which leads to, well, let's call them southeast downpours. So be prepared for that today. You were talking about traveling, right? You may get some delays today. Places like Orlando, maybe even out of New Orleans, Louisiana getting in on the action. Look at the amount of moisture across the Gulf Coast. Remember, we've got this big area of high pressure to the north that's baking us. We got the clockwise rotation that just keeps pumping the tropical moisture in. You throw in a stall front, it's your lifting mechanism, and now we're in business for days and days of rain. So it's not only today, it's tomorrow, it's the day after. Kids are back in school in most cases. They've got after-school practices. They're going to be dealing with a lot of rain, and so will you on your commute home. Most of it will be afternoon. You get a bit of a break during the morning hours, but it's that daytime heating that leads to these showers. We do have a flash flood threat today that includes portions of Florida, most of Florida. It is on the lower side, but as we look ahead to what we expect with some of the rain, most of this rain does come in again during the afternoon. So plan on the daytime heating to pick up. With that being said, you get a few breaks during the morning hours, so that'll be good. So let me go back in time here. This is 2 o'clock on Monday. You can see those showers filling in. You go through, you know, 4, 5, 6. You see how they fill in over portions of the northern half of the state, right into central Florida. Then you go into, say, the evening hours, a little bit of a break. We go through it again tomorrow, and those showers pick up yet again. Now, as far as tomorrow, we do have more in the way of the showers and thunderstorms that could be a concern for us, producing perhaps at times some gusty winds and some smaller hail. We look ahead to what's the rainfall still to come through Friday, and many spots will receive 2 to 3 inches of rain. It's that yellow that you see there. But with tropical downpours, there will be locations that will overperform, and you'll probably get a spot or two that will get the 4 to 5 inches of rain. And this is going to take us through Friday, so it's the week-long event. Notice New Orleans also getting in on a lot of the action, and a lot of us near Gulf Shores, Alabama, same for you. Believe it or not, there are many of us across the southeast, including Florida, North Florida, that could use it. We know that we've had wildfires this year. Well, it's because it's been so dry. And the deficit for Columbia, South Carolina, is nearly a foot of rain behind. That's not good for you. Savannah, 16 inches behind. And Orlando, almost 15 inches behind, 14 and a half or so. So Jacksonville, for the next 5 days, we've got scattered showers and thunderstorms back in the mix every single day. So be prepared for some soggy conditions if you're going to be traveling. You take a look at Jacksonville and surrounding areas as far as the rainfall. And these are areas, by the way, that are also experiencing some of the drought conditions. That 2 to 3 inches of rain will help out in a place like Gainesville. All the students who are back in school, though, be prepared for soggy days if you're going to be traveling. And then along the coast, down to the Gulf Coast, the Space Coast, we'll be dealing with about 2 inches of rain. So if you're going to be visiting there, be prepared for that and delays possible again for Orlando. Well, Monster Hurricane Lowell triggers hurricane warnings now for Kauai. This as of 5 a.m. this morning from the National Hurricane Center. We're going to talk about how much rain and how strong those winds could be for the islands of Hawaii. We'll be right back.

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1: Hey there, good morning to you. It is Labor Day Monday. We appreciate you joining us here on Fox Weather First. I'm Craig Herrera alongside Britta Merwin today, and so much to cover, from a lot of rain for a good chunk of the lower 48 to some downpours for Hawaii. And Hawaii watching closely as we've been watching, still a Category 3 hurricane, Hurricane Lowell.
2: On Wednesday, the 2nd of September, I did sign an emergency proclamation in anticipation of not just Hurricane Lowell, but also Hurricanes Karina and Marie, which are kind of coming up behind this hurricane. Again, we're hopeful that those hurricanes will be less consequential and will also move past the islands. But this is, you know, a serious storm season.
1: Yeah, even if it's going to move west of the islands, it's the impacts. Remember, it's not just where the center of the storm is, but the extent of the storm from some of the outer bands. Lowell, turning in the Pacific, is a Category 3, a powerful Category 3 hurricane. And so far, we've got hurricane watches and warnings. Now, the warnings have been issued for Kauai. Now, Kauai, that's the latest coming in for you as the 5 a.m. advisory for the National Hurricane Center. So locals there need to be on special alert because you could start to feel those hurricane force winds in a matter of a couple of hours or so, 12 to 24 hours. It is currently, say, about 480 miles southwest of Honolulu, Hawaii, and the Big Island, Oahu. All of the islands are already getting some of the outer rain bands out there. And when you look at the difference from what has happened from the advisory at 2 o'clock, the pressure's gone up about 2 millibars or so, continues to move north-northeast at 10 miles per hour, and the forecast cone takes it very close to Kauai here, and then eventually steering mechanisms take it out and away from the 8 main islands. But really, it's probably going to remain a hurricane at least through early Wednesday morning sometime before it starts to lose some of the energy and encounter some drier air, as well as some cooler waters to the north. So what are we watching? Well, let's talk about the history, number one. This thing has been a monster. At one point, got to a Cat 5 storm, Britta, has been a Cat 3 or better for quite some time and probably will be a hurricane again, at least for a few more days. But yeah, to be that strong is pretty impressive.
3: And the satellite, when the winds were that strong, is just incredible. The size of the eye, huge. There's a look at the hurricane warnings as Craig pulls up the satellite to show you the eye features. Just a very impressive storm. We haven't had a Cat 5 hurricane in the Central Pacific since 2018. Oof. So, I mean, it's been almost a decade since we've had this caliber of a hurricane. Now, of course, starting to get into some cooler water. There's some dry air off to the northwest, so that's going to allow for this weakening process to continue. But when you have a Category 5 hurricane, you can't just erase a storm's history. That does mean that you have more swell, more wave energy, but also the wind field tends to be larger with storms that are a Cat 5 that start to weaken as they approach land. There's a look at the rain moving on to Kauai already. In fact, we've already had some flood reports on Oahu that we'll get to in just a moment. But look at the pass here. It's going to come in probably about 100 miles to the west of Kauai. So when you're dealing with that big of a storm, you're going to have impacts. There's a look at that wind field easily over Niihau and Kauai for a good 24 to 36 hours. So let's really dial into these impacts, right? The waves, the rain, everything. They're, of course, battening down the hatches as they're expecting really big impacts Sunday night into Monday, Monday night into Tuesday morning.
1: Right.
3: That's the time frame where we'll have the peak impacts. Let's tackle the rain first. As I mentioned, we already have rain moving onto the islands. There's a look at those bands of showers. And it might not seem very impressive just looking at it, but the details matter. These are very, very volcanic islands, huge elevation changes. Mm-hmm. And so we've already had 2.5 feet of water over a road in Oahu.
1: Yeah.
3: And that's, you know, an island that's farther to the east. It's not going to have as many impacts. So
1: and
3: if we already have that, imagine what we'll have.
1: That's the side that has the lush and that can sometimes absorb it. But that's not the case because they've been so soaked already, really, when you think of it.
3: Yeah, we do have some persistent, you know, winds right now from the south. That, of course, will increase. Right now, the winds are 10 to 15 miles per hour. For Kauai, we could have wind gusts well over 75 miles per hour. There's the flood watch.
1: Big Island.
3: Yeah, I mean, the Big Island, part of the kicker here is the topography, folks. Mm-hmm. We have 13,000-foot peaks on the Big Island. So the Big Island could actually end up with rain totals that get pretty close to what Kauai is going to get. There's a look at the past. So again, Monday night to Tuesday morning, that is the time frame where everybody's kind of holding their breath.
1: And a lot of it coming up from the south and a lot of the the resorts and the beaches are on those south-facing beaches. You've got a lot of them on the north side as well, don't get me wrong, but for Oahu, for Kauai, a lot of them are on the southern side based on topography and how it's all set up. So these are the areas you'll watch closely. You mentioned those wind gusts. I'll tell you what, we're going to be hearing of some power outages, and with the power out, you might have to wait some time because trying to get to these locations might be tough. Number one, terrain. Number one, debris. And then number two, if the winds are still kicking, they can't get up in the bucket.
3: Yeah, there's a look at Oahu. They're expecting 2 to 3 inches of rain. But again, isolated pockets will be well over a half a foot. And on the Big Island, they could probably see isolated pockets that are over a foot of rain just because of the topography. Here's a look at the wave heights. Amazing waves. I mean, huge waves that will be slamming in. Hawaii in general doesn't have as much of a struggle with storm surge because of the elevation change. It's not like they have hundreds of miles of flat land here, you know, over-exaggerating just a little bit. But even in Florida, you know, you have a good mile of flat land. Sure. You don't have that in Hawaii. You go off the beachfront and you automatically are gaining elevation. So it's more about the surf height than the surge potential.
1: Man, all right, watching closely. Guess what? We have another one to talk about. Next one. Hurricane Maria. It's still spinning off of the really west of the coast of Baja California, Mexico. The impacts are already being felt across portions of Southern California. Look at Laguna Beach on Friday. Look at those big waves crashing up against some of the beach communities and those homes. They did set up some berms on some of the beaches across Southern California last week, but with waves like this, it does a number on us. So this is still, by the way, a tropical storm, rather. So now it's a tropical storm at 65 miles per hour. That's the latest coming in from the 5 a.m. advisory. This track continues to move parallel to the coast and then eventually away from the coast. It is quite a distance from the coast. It's not going to be a direct impact with the coast as far as the center going over, but the impacts as far as the moisture, the rain, and the massive waves are something to talk about. They're already feeling it. Get this, Britt. From the National Weather Service in San Diego, our good friends there, they posted this 6 hours ago. Speaking of steamy, did you experience the hot, humid 95 degrees in downtown San Diego?
3: Oh,
1: 95
3: wow.
1: degrees, and it is humid. To get to 95 is rare in San Diego.
3: But to have the humidity on top of it.
1: The last time they hit 90 in San Diego was 2 years ago on the 24th. Last time they hit 95 was 4 years ago. They don't do it often, but you're right. The humidity, look at that.
3: Yeah, it's tough. Biggest headline will probably be the fact that we're getting rain.
1: Yeah.
3: Rain is not a normal thing in September for Southern California. And it's a climate that, you know what, any bit of rain is always a blessing because you desperately need it. As you take a look at those showers moving into L.A., Alex, just keep in mind that we're going to have rain in the forecast for
1: today. I hope
3: today.
1: A lot of you are off today for Labor Day because they're 4:05. They call it the 4:05, but it's the 4 or 5 hours to get up a stretch of it because that's how long it takes.
3: And then you throw on rain and it becomes even even bigger issue.
1: Yeah.
3: We will also see a little bit of moisture surge into the desert southwest. We've had a plentiful monsoon there. That's probably where we're running a bigger chance of flooding. There's the stats for L.A., 0.7 inches.
1: Wow.
3: So pretty impressive. To see that kind of rain.
1: Because normally you get about more than a little more than a tenth of an inch in the month of September before things to ramp up a little bit for the winter months and the monsoon, of course, but usually the winter months.
3: Yes, we already surpassed that.
1: We did.
3: I got the math wrong in my head the first time we talked about it.
1: You did?
3: Yeah.
1: I didn't even catch it.
3: That's okay. I caught my own mistake. But you know what? Just to get rain in Southern California in September, you're just like, what? We got rain. There's a look at the high surf advisory. Guys, sneaker waves are a real thing in California. It's like one singular wave that outpaces the rest of the set, and it can rush in hundreds of feet.
1: Yeah.
3: And so you might think that you're giving yourself enough distance, and then all of a sudden you're being pulled out.
1: Yeah, pulls you right underneath your
3: feet. At this video. These are huge waves.
1: Wow.
3: So please give a little respect. Keep some space. Well, coming up next on Fox Weather, we're heading into the heat zone. It's been parked there for weeks, and we have another hot day ahead of us with triple digits in the forecast. We'll let you know where today's excessive heat warnings are setting up. We'll be right back on Fox Weather.
0: I'm Brian Norcross with a Hurricane HQ Minute on the most expensive hurricanes in recorded history. With dollar amounts adjusted to 2024 dollars, here's how they stack up. Hurricane Katrina is at the top of the list. Massive storm surge devastated coastal Mississippi while New Orleans was underwater. Number two is Harvey, mostly from the massive flooding in Metro Houston. Hurricane Ian is third from its trail of destruction across Florida in 2022. Maria is number four, the worst Puerto Rican hurricane since 1928. Superstorm Sandy comes in fifth. The largest Atlantic hurricane on record produced stunning storm surge on the northeast coast. Ida, Irma, Andrew, Ike, and Ivan are the next five.
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1: All right, Labor Day, let's show you what's happening on the roads and runways. This is our travel forecast. Many of you hitting the roads, maybe getting to the airport. We've got trouble in parts of the northern tier, especially for Montana and the Dakotas. And later today, we're going to be watching the southeast. Let's also talk about Hawaii, Honolulu, watching closely as we've got lull to the south that will have impacts across some of the Hawaiian Islands. Right now, as we look at Honolulu, not too bad just yet, but watch for delays and cancellations later on today and into tomorrow as well. Here's some of the storms coming across the northern tier from the U.S.-Canada border, producing at times some gusty winds, mostly lightning with these storms from Montana all the way down into portions of Nebraska. The northeast looks great. I hope you had a great weekend. Today looks about the same. Temperatures in the 70s and 80s. The mid-Atlantic is fine. It's the southeast that will be dealing with some scattered showers all the way down through Florida today, right through the end of the week.
0: I'm Brian Norcross with a Hurricane HQ Minute looking back on Hurricane Harvey, which made its first landfall in the U.S. on the evening of August 25th, 2017. Harvey produced the most rainfall ever measured in a tropical system in the United States. About 5 feet of rain fell in Nederland, Texas. A steadily strengthening tropical storm was forecast up to landfall, but Harvey found a patch of extra warm water and exploded into a Category 4. And another concern was developing. Harvey was forecast to stall once it moved inland. Friday night, Hurricane Harvey made landfall near the town of Rockport, Texas, with peak winds estimated at 130 miles per hour. As Harvey's winds were ripping across the coastal areas north of Corpus Christi, the flooding concern from days of heavy rain across southeast Texas, including Metro Houston, was increasing. But nobody imagined the stunning rainfall that overwhelmed Houston's flood control systems. The initial forecast of 20 inches of rain seemed like a lot, until the forecast was increased to 40 inches and finally 50. For 5 days, the water poured from the sky, peaking at over 6 inches an hour. Over 300,000 homes and businesses were flooded, and an estimated 500,000 cars as well. The bill from Harvey is only behind Katrina, with damages totaling over $150 billion in modern dollars. And most of the damage came when Harvey was only a tropical storm.
4: This Hurricane HQ Minute is presented by Belfour Property Restoration, restoring more than property.
1: Hey, good morning to you. Welcome back to Fox Weather First as we continue to keep our eyes on the Pacific. The Pacific has been very active this year thanks to El Nino, and we have a hurricane low that we're watching. The hurricane hunters, in fact, flew into the eye of the hurricane on Saturday. Well, the storm was, get this, at a Cat 5 strength storm. Now, the team of operating meteorologists on board, they went out there. What they're going to do is gather information, grab some observations, feed that into some of the forecast models, and that's going to help improve some of the forecasts and give us a better understanding of what's going on with Lowell. This has had quite a history. Thank you for staying with us. I'm Craig Herrera alongside Britta Merwin. We are your Hurricane HQ. Look behind us. We still have Lowell at a Category 3 strength hurricane at 115 mile per hour winds. It tracked south on a southerly track for quite a distance, blew up to Category 5 because it has those water temperatures at 80 degrees or better. Now, anytime we talk about a system, and we've had this conversation with you at Fox Weather, when we have a system coming in from the south, it has more time to grow because it's in those warmer waters. In this case, it had less wind shear, too. There's some dry air on the north side of that, but it's really not doing anything to it just yet. And it's lost, or the pressure rather has gone up a little bit since the 2 o'clock advisory, but it's still a pretty powerful storm. This thing has remained Category 3 or better since last Friday, and we talked about it being a Category 5 on Saturday. Not just a Cat 5, but a solid Cat 5, which is the highest end of the scale, as you know. We do have hurricane warnings now in place for Kauai, the island just to the west. There's the furthest west of the 8 major islands. It's mainly for locals. They've got about 80 people who live there full-time, and a lot of them go to Hawaii for the summer months just to get out. So they're also under hurricane warnings as well. Papahanumanukuea, the Marine National Monument, is also one to watch. You've got some scientists there that are doing a lot of research. They're doing preservation. They're doing a lot of great work with marine life. A lot of those folks would probably want to leave the island as well. The second time they're doing this, remember Lala was very close as well. Some of the storms that they've been dealing with also... a lot of Kona lows this year. So here's what we got. There's the dry air on the western side of this. Look at that beautiful eye. When it was a Category 5, has maintained that eye for most of this life. It's been an impressive storm to watch, and I think one that we'll watch and study in years to come. Some of the outer rain bands are already making it to the eight islands. Tonight, it's overnight there right now and through early tomorrow morning, and the winds will pick up yet again as well. So with those winds, especially for Kauai, likely going to be dealing with some outages, and we'll watch this. By the time we get into Wednesday and Thursday, Britta starts to take a northerly or a westerly turn and then finally gets away from the eight main islands.
3: For the third year in a row, we have no Atlantic storms on Labor Day weekend. Well, that's a bit unusual. In fact, it's the first time on record that we've had 3 years in a row of a quiet Labor Day weekend in regards to tropical activity for the Atlantic Basin. Now, historically, 9 out of 10 Labor Day weekends since 1950 have featured at least one tropical system in the Atlantic Basin. But we've had a couple segments where we have had very quiet activity. So although we're kind of breaking a record having it be 3 years in a row, we did have 2 years back to back in 1997, 1998, and then also 2024 and 2025, because of course this is going to be the third year where we haven't had tropical systems on Labor Day weekend. So historically, it's a weekend to kind of avoid Caribbean travel, that's for sure. As we take a look at this graphically, you can see the years where we overperformed. This labels the amount of storms during just Labor Day weekend. So again, kind of isolating these pockets where we have been very quiet, similar to what we're feeling right now. Let's go back to the first double hitter, right? The 2 years back to back where we did not have tropical activity in the Atlantic Basin. It goes back to 1998. And I want to feature what happened after Labor Day, because we did see action after Labor Day. And that's kind of the cautionary tale here. Just because we're quiet during Labor Day doesn't mean we're not going to have some action after we get out of this upcoming weekend. In fact, in 2024, we had a ton of action in the Gulf after Labor Day weekend. And we always say in an El Nino year, it's our backyard you have to watch very closely. Now, two of those systems in 2024 happened to be Helene and Milton. This was not that long ago, folks. It was 2 years ago. So we all remember the power of those two hurricanes. Again, nothing happening Labor Day weekend of that year. Two powerful systems following it for the Gulf. As we take a look at 2025, we also had some action, but it remained offshore last year. But this was an impressive storm. Umberto went right between the East Coast and Bermuda. Bermuda did feel impacts from that storm. In fact, take a look at this backed up satellite from September of last year. Powerful Category 5 Umberto. So you can have powerful systems, although you have a very quiet Labor Day weekend. Hopefully this year we get to go through this Labor Day weekend with nothing going on and the rest of the season is quiet, but it's just a sober remindering that we can have a lot of action pop up even after we have a very quiet Labor Day weekend. And I think probably the biggest example of that really comes from 2024, the fact that we had Milton and Helene right in the Gulf back to back after a snoozer of a Labor Day weekend.
1: We're expecting a wet and stormy stretch across the northern tier. It's already picking up and we've had heavy rain that could lead to flash flooding today in places like Montana, where we have some thunderstorm warnings this morning. That threat will shift to parts of the Midwest and the Great Lakes tomorrow. This after these areas got drenched over the weekend. So the past 24 hours, the heaviest rain over portions of Iowa into Minnesota and down into portions of Missouri. We've got another round of energy coming across the U.S.-Canada border, and that is leading to more in the way of some showers and some storms today. So morning hours through the afternoon hours. We've had a number of flooding and rain reports coming in over portions of Iowa. What a year you have had in the state of Iowa. In May City, you have collected 2.5+ inches of rain. That was in a 24-hour period for yesterday. What a soggy day for you trying to get through the Labor Day holiday and maneuvering through some of these roads have been tough, Britta. Man, even Milford, Iowa, 1.81 inches of rain.
3: Yeah, so we get clipped by another storm, right, with that storm track being right over the northern plains. It's interesting because when you look at the weather pattern moving through the middle part of September, this jet just gets closer and closer to the northern tier.
1: Yeah,
3: that does mean we do have a break from the heat. I mean, these systems move through and you get a little bit of a refresher and you'll feel more of that as we go into September. But it does come at a price tag, and that's the heavy rain. So we have flood watch in effect for parts of Montana. That does get you into the northern Rockies, so be careful. You can have some areas that overperform, and flooding ends up being kind of a bigger deal when you have topography locked up in it.
1: It's tough, and a lot of people still enjoying the outdoors, especially on a Labor Day weekend as kids are already back in school. I'll tell you what, we've got the chance for some of these to produce some hail, maybe some wind possible for Montana. You've got another area here in the portions of Kansas and Nebraska, or Nebraska and South Dakota, rather. So Interstate 90, Interstate 94, two areas to watch today. This goes all the way to International Falls with the 1 out of 5 risk for severe storms. Mm-hmm. Never let your guard down with the level one we talk about often.
3: No, that's ever. For sure. Especially the with fact that we're talking about the northern plains, even though hail's the big contributing factor here, isolated tornadoes, easy to pull off. You only need one, right? Mm-hmm. There's a look at the timeline. By 4 p.m., we have a line of storms moving into Minnesota, kind of marking that importance to note that we'll have strong straight-line winds. It gets all the way over to Lake Superior by the time we get into 7, 8 o'clock this evening, so closer to sunset.
1: Yeah, you can still see some energy pinwheeling around back into portions of Montana and the higher elevations, which is why you'll be dealing with the flooding threat there. Tuesday morning, a lot of you headed back to work on Tuesday after holiday from La Crosse to Minnesota all the way back into Omaha. You could be dealing with some rain for the commute into about 12 o'clock or so. The flash flood threat for Tuesday to Wednesday for especially Wednesday morning include places like Waterloo clear back to Omaha. So Iowa, yet again, while most of the rain on Sunday was here over the western half of the state, now we're talking about the central and eastern half of the state for the flooding concerns. Here's a look at the rain still to come through Wednesday. The highest totals will be along the U.S.-Canada border from Montana, northern Montana, but also for portions of Iowa as well.
3: What feels like a never-ending heat dome is still out there. A little bit of a wiggle, and it means the southern plains will continue to feel the heat. Oklahoma City, Dallas, Houston are marking their warmest year on record so far. So this is just a continuation of more heat. Here's a look at the next couple days. Rocking with well over 250 million Americans each day of this upcoming work week, where we have temperatures that are above average. In fact, September is running above average and we're only a week in. So this huge ridge of high pressure, that's the driving feature. This is a typical setup for a summer weather pattern across the middle part of the U.S., but it doesn't make it any easier, right? The temperatures have been well over 100 degrees in multiple cities. Here's a look at the heat advisories, the extreme heat warnings in effect through Tuesday. The extreme heat warning, that's the one that you really need to be concerned about. Of course, the heat advisory, very notable. But in Kansas City, our temperatures will be much higher than what they typically are. And the health and safety aspect is a huge concern, especially now that we have kids back in school. Think about those after-school practices. There might be some adjustments to the schedule as well. Today, we're looking at afternoon highs. Actual air temperature, 102 degrees in Oklahoma City, 103 in Wichita. Even Nashville, looking high of 90 degrees. So again, this heat really surging up the Mississippi River Valley. So when you factor in that humidity, especially for a place like Kansas City, Springfield, Little Rock, that's going to make it feel just overwhelmingly hot and humid. As we take a look at possible records that could be breaking tomorrow, Fort Smith, Arkansas, we're going for 104. The actual air temperature, 104 degrees. That would beat out the record by 2 degrees. And it is a very old record for Fort Smith. It goes back to 1925. So yes, we're used to heat in early September, but this is extreme heat and heat that is carrying on for a long, prolonged amount of time. We've had a really hot summer. Unfortunately, we're just not breaking that weather pattern just yet. In fact, as we go all the way through this upcoming weekend, this dome of hot air, it ain't moving. So folks have been dealing with the heat and have the heat this week. Also have the heat in the forecast through pretty much the remainder of September. You'll notice that we start to get some dips middle part of the month. That's going to bring some relief to the northern plains. So we'll get there. But unfortunately, for folks that live, you know, south of I-70, the heat's going to continue for quite some time. And thanks for staying with us here on Fox Weather First as we celebrate our Labor Day here.
1: Yeah. Hope you're having a great weekend. Make sure to download the Fox Weather app and turn on the notifications and stay with us more on Lowell. Still a Category 3, and now Kauai has hurricane warnings. We'll be right back.
5: strengthening overnight into a catastrophic Category 5 hurricane.
6: So many catastrophic aspects.
7: That's a top 10 storm on record.
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10: Brutal conditions right now. Intense hurricane force winds.
11: We're looking at the worst conditions that we've seen since it came ashore.
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1: 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Thanks for staying with us here on Fox Weather First. I'm Britta Merwin.
2: Hey there, I'm Craig Herrera. Happy Labor Day to you. Thanks for staying with us today.
1: We're not laboring.
2: Not right now. Hey, Lowell. You know, Lowell is still a Category 3 hurricane, by the way, this morning. And we've got from 5 o'clock this morning, the island of Kauai is now under a hurricane warning.
1: Yeah, imagine that. I mean,
2: I know,
1: residents,
2: right?
1: Middle of the night, because it is still Sunday night Hawaiian time. So they're going to bed and their phones are blaring with the hurricane warning. So hurricane watches were up. It's not a huge shocker, but the National Hurricane Center confirming that, you know, this is going to be a close enough pass that we're going to get some hurricane force wind gusts on Kauai.
2: Right there.
1: There's a look at the track. When this is done, looking at the track at Lowell will look like a crazy etch-a-sketch.
2: Yeah,
1: that's the history. I mean, wild track, right?
2: Yeah.
1: All being tugged by this area low pressure to the north. So biggest impacts, even with this being a weakening system, we're going to have impacts. And that window of the biggest impacts will be Monday night through Tuesday morning.
2: Mm-hmm. Yeah, here are the hurricane warnings we were just talking about, to your point. So these are the 8 main islands, right? And the next one, Kauai, the island right next to it, it's Niihau, is basically, a sacred ground for Hawaiians and locals. Many of them will go to Kauai, but population...
1: Not a lot of permanent residents on Niihau.
2: No, maybe 70 to 80 at that. But you look at this area here where we've got a Marine National Monument, and they're doing everything they can to preserve it and help out. So the scientists there will try to be watching this closely because there's some drier to the north. But for now, Britta, we've got some rain and some gusty winds for all of the islands.
1: Yeah, stay with us here on Fox Weather. We'll have live reports today. All day from Hawaii. And we appreciate you joining us here on Fox Weather. I'm Britta Merwin.
2: And I'm Craig Herrera. Stay with us. Much more on Fox Weather as we watch all that's going on with Labor Day travel conditions as well. That and more when Fox Weather continues on FBN. We've got some mornings going on with Fox Business. That's coming up next. Stay with us.

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1: Good morning, and thank you for staying with us here on Fox Weather First. I'm Britta Merwin.
2: Hey there, I'm Craig Herrera. Hope you're having a great weekend.

0: You know, we strenuously emphasize having 14 days of supplies, water, food, medicine, you know, whatever it is that you need for yourself and your pets.
1: Hurricane forecasts in general are uncertain. You throw in a sharp turn like we have with Lowell coming up, that's more uncertain. And then you throw in another hurricane into the mix nearby, that just adds another level of complexity.
2: Yeah, they need plenty of time to be prepared to be without power, perhaps. Lowell is still churning in the Pacific, still a Category 3 hurricane. You heard him mention another one. Remember, Carina was just on the other side of that area of low pressure to the north, kind of got pulled into that. So there's plenty of moisture in and around the Hawaiian Islands. We do have some hurricane watches and warnings that have been issued for some of the islands in Kauai. Listen up. As of the 5 a.m. advisory from the National Hurricane Center, you are now under a hurricane warning. You could be experiencing those those hurricane gusts in a matter of 12 hours or so, 12 to 24 hours.
3: Yeah, part of the kicker here is that those winds extend out from the center 90 to 100 miles, yeah. Those hurricane force winds. So again, sustained hurricane winds, I don't think we'll see that for Kauai, but a wind gust above 75, I think we'll see several reports of that.
2: Yeah.
3: Here's the difference between the overnight advisory, that 5 a.m. advisory, again, those times in Eastern time. We do have a weakening hurricane.
2: Mm-hmm.
3: The pressure is going up. The winds are going down. That trend will continue, which is a good thing.
2: Mm-hmm.
3: But unfortunately, we can't erase the fact that this was a Cat 5 hurricane.
2: Yeah.
3: This was the first Category 5 hurricane in the Central Pacific since 2018.
2: Oof.
3: So that history brings in a bigger issue with swell and wave energy.
2: Yeah.
3: It also means that the wind field tends to be wider.
2: Mm.
3: As we have hurricanes that are weakening, the wind field expands. And so that means we're going to be feeling these winds even on Oahu. Below 40 miles per hour, that's why they don't have a tropical storm warning in effect. But again, we're going to have impacts outside of Kauai that people will really notice. I mean, the Big Island, we're going to have flooding, and we'll get to those impacts in a moment.
2: Yeah.
3: But this is why we're going to see the continuing weakening. We got drier off to the north, as well as some cooler water temperatures.
2: Yeah, no kidding. You get up into the north, you're in the 70 degrees or so. The track that's been in for so long has been 80 plus, and that's why we've had all the strengthening.
3: What a wild turn.
2: Yeah, we had that area of low pressure up to the north that helped to kind of tug it this direction, that counterclockwise rotation as part of the forecast. Discussion we were having with you last week certainly panned out to be the case. A lot of the forecast models picking up on that. Some of the rain, which we'll go into in better depth in just a moment, but just want to give you a heads up.
3: Yeah.
2: Even the south-facing beaches are getting in on the action.
3: The outer reach is there.
2: Yeah.
3: So the process that will be happening as we move forward is that the breaks in between these rain bands become shorter and shorter.
2: Mm-hmm.
3: Here's the closest pass. That's going to be happening early Tuesday morning. But Monday night into Tuesday morning, Hawaii time, is kind of the hold your breath, let's get through this time frame. There's the wind field. So again, tropical storm winds, sustained winds, are expected in Kauai.
2: Mm-hmm.
3: That is going to do some damage. It's called the Garden Isle for a reason. So unfortunately, vegetation is going to take a hit. But you can tell that all these computer models in line, but there's been a wiggle to the east.
2: Yeah.
3: And these last-minute wiggles with major hurricanes, very common. So hopefully we got a wiggle in the right direction, but unfortunately, right now it's wiggling a little too close.
2: Yeah, for sure.
3: Let's talk about the impacts now. Break it down. The rain, the wind, the swell. We'll start with the rain impact. And as we showed you on radar, we already have the outer rain band starting to push onshore. And we've already had flooding reports on Oahu. So we know the direction we're going here. The rain impact is only going to grow and become more concerning. We do have some pockets of heavy rain to the south of Kauai right now. And part of the problem here is that you're working moisture up very steep terrain.
2: Yeah.
3: And that means that we squeeze out higher rain totals. Already a report of flooding on the north side of Oahu, where we had 2.5 feet of water on a roadway. So big time concerns when you already have that aggressive of a report.
2: Yeah.
3: And we're still probably 24 hours away from the real deal.
2: Yeah, no kidding. And that's just one island on Oahu. And that, by the way, is the side of the island that it has more vegetation that can usually absorb a little more moisture. The moisture is coming up from the south, so are the big waves, and these are the leeward side of the islands that don't typically get a lot of the rain, so a little more arid compared to the other side. And you'll see what Britta just showed us with all the rain coming through, this could be a problem.
3: Mm-hmm.
2: But notice Hawaii, the Big Island. You've never had a direct landfall on the Big Island in recorded history, but man, when they come by, you get the rain, you get the wind.
3: I mean, you have 13,000-foot mountains,
2: right?
3: Volcanoes on the Big
2: Island. Where's all that all going? Right
3: down.
2: I mean, we lost two homes. There were reports right here. We were talking about
3: from
2: Fox Weather First. Yeah, exactly. On the Big Island from some of the heaviest rains that were falling up above the highest elevation and making their way down to

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1: Right now, our winds are manageable to be expected, 10 to 15 miles per hour. The wind element will not really become an issue until we really get into Monday night. That close pass is what's going to cause the winds to pick up. So I'll pause the clock. This is 2 o'clock in the morning on Tuesday, and we have hurricane force wind gusts across Niihau and Kauai. So again, those will be the islands where we have the biggest wind impact. The winds will not be really a big issue for Oahu, Maui, and the Big Island, with exception of higher elevated spots, because you're going up in the atmosphere, right? Here is the surf impact. Again, because the Hawaiian Islands have drastically changing elevations that happen very quickly, surge ends up not being a huge issue because you don't have flat land for the water to take over. But surf ends up being a big contributing factor in Hawaii. Those waves are huge. We'll have the biggest waves happening on the north side and the south side of the island, kind of wrapping around with that swell energy.
0: Let's continue with Fox Weather HQ, your hurricane headquarters, as we watch what's been going on here, because we have to talk about Marie. Marie has moved west of Baja California, Mexico. Now we have this Britta at a tropical storm. It was a hurricane for quite some time. You're looking live at Santa Monica and Oxnard, California, where we've had some rain and humidity. And those rain bands, or the moisture, rather, is going to bring some more rain to Southern California and the desert southwest. Currently, again, tropical storm been downgraded. It's moving into some more winds, some cooler water, and also some dry air. So it's moving west at northwest at 8 miles per hour. The track still takes it away from the mainland, parallel to the United States in some cases. The wave energy is going to be impressive with this, and we will get some rain as well. The moisture is also something significant. While the rain totals, they're significant for this month for this part of the country, but also the humidity. So if you don't get the rain, because it's not an all-out washout for everyone, the humidity is just incredible. San Diego got to 95.
1: And it's going to be hot and humid.
0: Yeah, and you can't cool down overnight, which normally you get relief overnight, but not the case here.
1: Not the case here. So we do have rare September rain in Southern California. This also is infusing the southwest monsoon, which has been really plentiful this year. I think we'll probably have a bigger risk of having isolated flood concerns for Arizona, New Mexico, Colorado, in regards to what's happening in Southern California. But for locals, rain in Southern California, it just wreaks havoc when it comes to traffic. It's already an area that struggles with traffic, and you add on rain, even a tenth of an inch, and it becomes an issue. So for travel, just know that. It's an area that, you know, you throw rain into the mix in September, it's going to cause
0: problems.
1: It's not
0: fun. It's not good at all. You're right. And we'll watch as some of you will get some rain that you don't usually get in the month. One example, yesterday in L.A., they had 0.7 inches of rain. The remnants of a last storm, Linda, back in 2015, dropped 2.39 in the month of September. The first measurable rainfall for L.A. since the 26th of last year,
1: April,
0: or this year, April 12th of this year, rather.
1: Yeah.
0: And usually you only get a little more than a tenth
1: of an inch of rain. I mean, they've gone almost 6 months without rain.
0: Yeah. Isn't that wild?
1: So, and granted, it is dry season.
0: Sure.
1: We have multiple months where you don't really see a lot of rain in Southern California. But, you know, we didn't really get a tremendous amount during winter, and then we went into this very dry stretch. There's the waves, which will probably be what gets everybody's attention, because the social media videos are crazy and will be crazy.
0: Yeah.
1: We do have sneaker waves, very unique to the West Coast. Please stay away from the coast, folks. Even where those lifeguards are standing in this video from Newport Beach, they're lifeguards, so they know what they're doing. But you could actually be taken out with a wave even at this distance. So you need to back up even farther than what you think.
0: Well, stay with us on Fox Weather First. The Gulf Coast is getting ready for more in the way of downpours. Plus, we have a severe weather threat for some of you. It's a level 1 out of 5 for Labor Day. We'll let you know when you finally get some relief when Fox Weather First returns.
2: Hey, I'm Ari Sarsalari, and today we're talking about flooding. You know, flooding is one of the top weather-related killers in the U.S. every year, which is why it's important to know the different types of flood alerts issued by the National Weather Service. So you have flooding and flash flooding. Regular flooding is when a body of water, like a lake, a river, a creek, or a stream, overflows onto dry land. Now, these types of floods typically don't have rushing water. A flash flood happens when heavy rain causes a big, fast rise in water levels. Now, flash flooding typically doesn't last that long, but it's so dangerous because of that rushing water. It can easily sweep away debris, vehicles, and even people. You never want to be unprepared for flooding, so make sure to download that Fox Weather app to stay up to date with the latest weather alerts. Fox Weather.

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1: Welcome back to Fox Weather First. We continue to keep our eyes on the Pacific. Hurricane hunters flew into the eye of Hurricane Lowell on Saturday while the storm was still a Cat 5. The team operating out of Hawaii gathering critical observations that will help scientists better understand hurricanes, but also improve forecasts as well. Thanks for staying with us. I'm Brenna Merwin alongside Craig Herrera this morning. You're watching Fox Weather First. We are your Hurricane HQ. Lowell, a powerful storm. Even though this is a weakening hurricane, it's going to pass within 100 to 125 miles of Kauai, so the impacts will be felt. As of the latest advisory, we're at a Category 3, so the winds are down to 115 miles per hour. But you cannot erase that history of the storm being a Cat 5. Because this was a Cat 5 and now it's a weakening hurricane, the wind field is responding to that, kind of stretching out a little bit. There's a look at the difference between the overnight and the morning. So again, just confirmations that this is a weakening storm. But don't let your guard down. This is going to be a powerful hurricane as it gets very close to Kauai. Big issue is that we have upgraded the warning. So we had a hurricane watch and a tropical storm warning in effect for Kauai and Niihau. They've bumped that up to a hurricane warning. So again, not really a shocker. You guys had a hurricane watch, but a confirmation that within the next 36 hours, we're expecting hurricane force winds across Kauai. There's a look at the history. Again, very notable how powerful this storm was. It was the first Cat 5 in the Central Pacific that we've tracked since 2018. So it doesn't happen that often in the Central Pacific. And that's because water temperatures, they're usually in the 70s around Hawaii. This year, in El Nino year, they are super juiced into the 80s. There's a look at that powerful storm. It's going to continue to move up towards the north. The closest pass is going to be early Tuesday morning. We're talking like 2-3 o'clock in the morning Hawaii time. So Monday night through Tuesday morning, that's go time. We do have two crews on Kauai, so stay with us here on Fox Weather. We'll give you that ground truth, let you know what it looks like. As we go into Wednesday morning, Wednesday afternoon, it's going to make another hook and head out towards the open water of the Pacific. So again, this is going to be a quick hit, but a very impactful 24-hour stretch. As we take a look at that close pass, we're still expecting the winds to be at 105 miles per hour, so most likely a Category 2 hurricane as it gets within 100 to 125 miles of Kauai, making it well within its reach of tropical storm force winds and hurricane force wind gusts.
2: All right, as we approach the historical peak of the Atlantic basin here on about September 10th, 11th, well, it's been relatively quiet in the Atlantic and, you know, no complaints there, right? Because we know what one system can do. Well, as we get ready to head to this peak, we want to talk about what's been going on. We could see some development perhaps by Friday the 11th, but at that point, is it a full-blown hurricane? Probably not. It's a wave that's coming off the coast of Africa that we'll watch closely. So let's get you going with some of these tropical waves coming off the coast of Africa. They are the seedlings for some of these storms that become a little more intense this time of year. A lot of them come through the main development region, right? That's the area coming off the coast of Africa. It goes all over to the Lesser Antilles. It takes some while to warm the waters here. And now that we're warm, you watch this area closely. But with an El Nino year, oftentimes you have those strong, hostile winds that kind of tear things apart in this part of the country. And that's been the case. We also have a lot of dust that comes off the coast of Africa. That's been the case. Here's a little history lesson for us leading up to the big time. Once we reach the peak on about September 10th or so, before peak, on average, we get about 8 named storms. 3 are hurricanes. 1 is a Cat 3. It's the backside. While we may not have as many storms, they often tend to be bigger and stronger, right? So we get on average 4 hurricanes, and 2 of those are Category 3 or greater. Those are considered major. Usually happens because you have more time for the storms coming out of the MDR to develop and strengthen. You've got more real estate before they get to some of the land. And that's why you get some bigger storms on the backside. This year, we've only got to Edward. So we've made it to the E-name storm. No complaints again, but we are behind. The last time that we waited this long to get to a hurricane, September 11th, was 2013. That was Umberto. Gustav in 2002 was also a year where we waited till the 11th to get a hurricane in the Atlantic Basin. All of these years, with the exception of one, were neutral. at first I thought, well, are these all El Nino years? You do the history and actually most of them were neutral. So it's kind of interesting fact there, right? You take a look at Gustav. Two storms had impacts on the United States directly. Gustav and Diane back in 1984 made a landfall across portions of the southeast. Gustav did the same. The rest of the other storms that were way out in the open waters did nothing for the United States, but we had two that had big impacts for us. We've had some strong hostile winds in the past season, and so that's limited the activity. Plus, we've had a ton of the dust coming off the coast. Watch what happens as we get to September 10th. Remember, this is the peak. We find a pocket where the winds aren't quite as strong. You get a wave that comes off of there, and it looks like there is one forecast to come off the coast of Africa, goes right into that pocket, has less than the wave wind, less than the wave dust that you see there, and boom, we're in business. It's an area to watch. Now, development is possible. It's not likely, but it's possible. So this may be the year that we go quite a distance before we actually get our first named storm. We'll keep you updated as well. Well, millions of people will be making their way home as the Labor Day travel rush continues today and in tomorrow. Weather delays, they're possible, whether you're flying or driving. And Weather Command Weekend spoke with travel expert Jennifer Weatherford on Sunday about how to handle delays and cancellations, plus what Hurricane Lowell could mean for Hawaiian travelers.
0: You need to be aware of what's going on. Really stay on top of that local weather and those local alerts so you know what's happening. If you are driving, obviously you want to make sure that you have that and that your car is safe and ready to go in any kind of conditions. Trying to get out as early as possible. A lot of statistics say get out before 10 a.m. I'm a, like, let's get out at 6 a.m. Let's get out before the sun comes up. If you really want to avoid that congestion, get some extra coffee in you. And again, make sure that your car is road safe. Make sure that you have, you know, a backup plan in case you need to stop and rest if you are driving a really long distance. Time is of the essence. I think when you know there's a weather alert that's happening and you need to be somewhere, make sure that you look at changing your flight as soon as possible. Usually airlines are going to issue a travel waiver. So they're going to send you a notification saying, hey, we think that your flight is going to be impacted by some weather. Do you want to change this? I would jump on that if you have the flexibility to do it as soon as possible, because usually they will not charge you no matter what type of ticket. Otherwise, if you're waiting for that airline to cancel your flight, there might be a longer wait. You're not going to have as many great options when it comes to rebooking and getting out when you want to. If you happen to be in Hawaii right now, keep in mind that all the islands are a little bit different and they're going to be impacted a little bit differently. So you want to stay on top of the local news. So gohawaii.com is a perfect resource for visitors because they will give you numbers so you can sign up for text alerts so you know about warnings and information if something is to happen. And also, if you are there, make sure that you listen to the local authorities about the surf. Just because it is sunny and looks nice outside does not mean that that water is safe. Make sure you follow all of those alerts on the beach. The locals know best here. Unfortunately, you know, if you are vacationing there, it might put a little bit of a damper on things, but it's still a beautiful spot to be.
2: All right. Well, a cold front is sweeping across the southeast. And then guess what? It decides to stall. That's going to put a damper on Labor Day plans and beyond, because there's plenty of moisture to work with. And then you throw a stall front in there that doesn't move, and it means days and days of rain, which leads to, well, let's call them southeast downpours. So be prepared for that today. You were talking about traveling, right? You may get some delays today, places like Orlando, maybe even out of New Orleans, Louisiana getting in on the action. Look at the amount of moisture across the Gulf Coast. Remember, we've got this big area of high pressure to the north that's baking us. We've got the clockwise rotation that just keeps pumping the tropical moisture in. You throw in a stall front, it's your lifting mechanism, and now we're in business for days and days of rain. So it's not only today, it's tomorrow, it's the day after. Kids are back in school in most cases. They've got after-school practices. They're going to be dealing with a lot of rain, and so will you on your commute home. Most of it will be afternoon. You get a bit of a break during the morning hours, but it's that daytime heating that leads to these showers. We do have a flash flood threat today that includes portions of Florida. Most of Florida, it is on the lower side. But as we look ahead to what we expect with some of the rain, most of this rain does come in again during the afternoon. So plan on the daytime heating to pick up. With that being said, you get a few breaks during the morning hours. So that'll be good. So let me go back in time here. This is 2 o'clock on Monday. You can see some of those showers filling in. You go through, you know, 4, 5, 6. You see how they fill in over portions of the northern half of the state, right into central Florida. Then you go into, say, the evening hours, a little bit of a break. We go through it again tomorrow, and those showers pick up yet again. Now, as far as tomorrow, we do have more in the way of the showers and thunderstorms that could be a concern for us, producing perhaps at times some gusty winds and some smaller hail. We look ahead to what's the rainfall still to come through Friday, and many spots will receive 2 to 3 inches of rain. It's that yellow that you see there. But with tropical downpours, there will be locations that will overperform, and you'll probably get a spot or two that will get the 4 to 5 inches of rain. And this is going to take us through Friday, so it's the week-long event. Notice New Orleans also getting in on a lot of the action, and a lot of us near Gulf Shores, Alabama, same for you. Believe it or not, there are many of us across the southeast, including Florida, North Florida, that could use it. We know that we've had wildfires this year. Well, it's because it's been so dry. And the deficit for Columbia, South Carolina, is nearly a foot of rain behind. That's not good for you. Savannah, 16 inches behind. And Orlando, almost 15 inches behind, 14 and a half or so. So Jacksonville, for the next 5 days, we've got scattered showers and thunderstorms back in the mix every single day. So be prepared for some soggy conditions if you're going to be traveling. You take a look at Jacksonville and surrounding areas as far as the rainfall. And these are areas, by the way, that are also experiencing some of the drought conditions. That 2 to 3 inches of rain will help out in a place like Gainesville. All the students who are back in school, though, be prepared for soggy days if you're going to be traveling. And then along the coast, down to the Gulf Coast, the Space Coast, we'll be dealing with about 2 inches of rain. So if you're going to be visiting there, be prepared for that and delays possible again for Orlando.
1: For the third year in a row, we have no Atlantic storms on Labor Day weekend. Well, that's a bit unusual. In fact, it's the first time on record that we've had 3 years in a row of a quiet Labor Day weekend in regards to tropical activity for the Atlantic Basin. Now, historically, 9 out of 10 Labor Day weekends since 1950 have featured at least one tropical system in the Atlantic Basin. But we've had a couple segments where we have had very quiet activity. So although we're kind of breaking a record having it be 3 years in a row, we did have 2 years back to back in 1997, 1998, and then also 2024 and 2025, because of course this is going to be the third year where we haven't had tropical systems on Labor Day weekend. So historically, it's a weekend to kind of avoid Caribbean travel, that's for sure. As we take a look at this graphically, you can see the years where we overperformed. This labels the amount of storms during just Labor Day weekend. So again, kind of isolating these pockets where we have been very quiet, similar to what we're feeling right now. Let's go back to the first double hitter, right? The 2 years back to back where we did not have tropical activity in the Atlantic Basin. It goes back to 1998. And I want to feature what happened after Labor Day, because we did see action after Labor Day. And that's kind of the cautionary tale here. Just because we're quiet during Labor Day doesn't mean we're not going to have some action after we get out of this upcoming weekend. In fact, in 2024, we had a ton of action in the Gulf after Labor Day weekend. And we always say in an El Nino year, it's our backyard you have to watch very closely. Now, two of those systems in 2024 happened to be Helene and Milton. This was not that long ago, folks. It was 2 years ago. So we all remember the power of those two hurricanes. Again, nothing happening Labor Day weekend of that year. Two powerful systems following it for the Gulf. As we take a look at 2025, we also had some action, but it remained offshore last year. But this was an impressive storm. Umberto went right between the East Coast and Bermuda. Bermuda did feel impacts from that storm. In fact, take a look at this backed up satellite from September of last year. Powerful Category 5 Umberto. So you can have powerful systems, although you have a very quiet Labor Day weekend. Hopefully this year we get to go through this Labor Day weekend with nothing going on and the rest of the season is quiet, but it's just a sober remindering that we can have a lot of action pop up even after we have a very quiet Labor Day weekend. And I think probably the biggest example of that really comes from 2024, the fact that we had Milton and Helene right in the Gulf back to back after a snoozer of a Labor Day weekend.
2: And here are the headlines that we are tracking, sponsored by T-Mobile for Business. We're getting right to it. Hurricane Lowell is approaching Hawaii, and the island of Kauai now under hurricane warning, getting some strong wind gusts at times and some rain. The south-facing slopes of a lot of the islands all the way to the Big Island also cashing in on some of the rain in the next few days. Also, the northern plains are bracing for some more storms today. Places from Iowa, especially the western half of Iowa, already reporting a bunch of rain just yesterday. We add more to the bucket today. Finally, the relentless heat continues for the plains. I wish we had better news. It's day upon day upon day of these heat advisories and heat warnings. So please be careful out there. All of that is triggering some moisture on the southern side for the Gulf Coast states. Stay with us. We've got all of that and more just ahead.
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1: Hey there, good morning to you. Welcome back into Fox Weather. First, I'm Craig Herrera alongside Britta Merwin this morning as we're watching the tropics, a couple of areas, and one of these storms is still a hurricane, Category 3. It is Hurricane Lowell, and we now have hurricane warnings that have been posted for the island of Kauai.
2: On Wednesday, the 2nd of September, I did sign an emergency proclamation in anticipation of not just Hurricane Lowell, but also Hurricanes Karina and Marie, which are kind of coming up behind this hurricane. Again, we're hopeful that those hurricanes will be less consequential and will also move past the islands. But this is, you know, a serious storm season.
1: Very serious. As we talk about El Nino, he mentioned Karina. This was before Karina kind of fell apart, got absorbed by that area of low pressure to the north. And Marie, we'll talk about in just a moment. Let's get to Lowell. It is still a powerful Category 3 hurricane turning right in the Pacific. It's making that north turn that we were talking about just last week due to that low pressure to the north. It's kind of tugging it up toward Kauai. Now, Kauai has now been included in the hurricane warning. So expect some hurricane force gusts in the next 24 hours or so. This continues to bring some rain to all of the islands. The advisory, what's changed from the 5 a.m.? From the 2 a.m. to the 5 a.m. Well, the pressure's gone up a little bit, so that does indicate that the storm is weakening. Plus, the winds themselves have also gone down as well. So we've got, or the pressure going up, rather, and the winds going down, meaning the storm is weakening, and the track takes it very close to the eighth of the eight main islands in Hawaii. That would be Niihau, and that's just west of Kauai. It is still expected to be a hurricane once it gets close to Kauai and Niihau. And those two islands are watching closely, but the outer bands will bring some rain to the southern portions and even the eastern portions of the islands, including the Big Island. This track, by the way, since it was moving along the south of the islands, really gained intensity, has been a Cat 3 major hurricane for quite some time, even got to Cat 5 status briefly on Saturday. Here are the hurricane warnings I was just talking about. There's Niihau, there's Kauai, and also we've got the Papanahumokuʻokea Marine National Monument that they're watching closely. They do a lot of research there. They do a lot of preservation there. There's a lot of scientists and researchers. So they'll probably head to another island or they'll hunker down right where they are. They're actually in the very dry section of the storm right now. All of these islands that are way off in the drier section aren't feeling anything just yet, but, you know, they'll be watching for some gusty winds. Some rain has started to move even into the Big Island, and we have had some flooding reports, which we'll get to in just a moment, over some of the islands. You look at Oahu, Waikiki, Diamond Head, feeling some of the brunt of that, and you're also seeing some of those outer rain bands make it all the way to Kauai at this hour. So let's talk about the impacts, because it's not just about where the storm is in the center of it. It's about the impacts and what we feel. Giant waves could be closer to 30 to 40 feet, and that could cause some dangerous mudslides. That's top of mind for a lot of locals out there. The rain has already started coming down, as we mentioned, so we'll go back to the radar briefly and show you some of those outer rain bands. Quite a distance, 90 to 100 miles from the center of the storm itself. The Big Island getting in on the action as well. We'll go right to Oahu because we've had reports of flooding. One road about 2 feet underwater. Now, this is on the windward side of the island, and typically the trade winds bring a lot of moisture to that side of the island, so they're more lush. They can absorb a lot of water, but this is a lot to come in with, and a lot of it's going right down the hill. Now, it's the leeward side, places like Waikiki, that could be dealing with some rain, gusty winds, and big sets here as well. And Waikiki does have a lot of beaches, especially right along some of the big resorts there. The flood watches are posted for the islands at this hour, and it's for all of the islands as we go through tonight and into tomorrow. For Hawaii, it's going to be another 24 hours where they'll be dealing with some of the rain. The heaviest rain you'll see and some of the stronger winds are coming in closer to about 20 hours from now, so overnight, Monday night into Tuesday. That's also with the rain coming in. Likely going to be dealing with some power outages. Local officials telling people, make sure that you are prepared for at least 12 days. What do you need? You need food, you need water, supplies, medical for yourself, your pets. When you look at the rain forecast still to come, it's not just the island of Kauai and Niihau, it's Oahu will get in on some of the action. With the high terrain here on the island of Kauai, you've got steep slopes, the Nepali coast there that faces the south. You've probably seen it if you watch movies like Jurassic Park or King Kong, those massive cliffs. and just go straight down. That's the coastline that you're looking at. So all of the rain's going to be butting up against those. Below that, there's nothing really. In fact, they don't even have roads there, so you have to view this by helicopter tours. The island, by the way, of Oahu, also getting in on the rain, and a lot of that for the higher elevations just above places like Waikiki. The Big Island. You'll notice the Big Island here, where we've got the heaviest rain banking up against the mountains. You could be dealing with some slides, because remember, it is saturated already. We had two homes that we lost with Lala, with the last system that moved through Hawaii on the Big Island, and this is going to be an area being affected by some of the rain again. The winds, again, will be a concern for us. Those wind gusts getting closer to tropical storm force for Kauai once we go through the afternoon hours. And then eventually we could see some gusts closer to hurricane force wind gusts as we go through Monday night and into Tuesday. Be prepared for those power outages. All right, let's also talk about Marie. It was a hurricane, now a tropical storm, spinning off the coast just to the west of Baja California. These are images taken in from Fox 11 Los Angeles on Friday when some of the waves were banking up against some of the beaches in Laguna Beach, such a beautiful community. But notice you can't even make out the beach. You can make out where the brown is on those waves right there. Now you see it. But I'll tell you what, this is going to be a problem for many of us along the coast. So we'll be dealing with beach erosion. We'll be dealing with sneaker waves, not a time to be going to the beach at all. So Tropical Storm Marie right now, again, well west of Cabo San Lucas. The track takes it parallel to the coast here from Baja California, Mexico to California, right along the coast. It moves away, so the center of the storm is not going anywhere near the mainland, but those outer rain bands, well, they will, some of them. Mostly, it's about the moisture in the mid and upper levels. All of the moisture is getting fed up into California and Arizona and New Mexico. The dew points are way up. It is steamy. It is muggy. It is just downright awful. Getting to 95 yesterday in downtown San Diego. Number one, you rarely make it to 95, but to do it when it's humid is so hard. The more humidity you have in the atmosphere, the harder it is for the temperatures to climb. So for them to get down to 95 and feel the heat there, that's going to be significant. Now, we've got some rain moving through the L.A. Basin this morning, some of it trying to make it to the San Fernando and San Gabriel Valleys. You see some rain over portions of New Mexico, Arizona, Colorado, into Utah. Those will be some light showers, and they'll pick up this afternoon. If you are near Burns Car area, the Beulah Burns Car and Pueblo, some of the Burns Cars in Las Vegas, Nevada, you will watch those closely. Most of the moisture is going to stay away from the Grand Canyon, where we had some flooding just a few weeks ago, but you still got to watch anywhere that you have a Burns Car area. This is pretty significant. LA yesterday got 0.7 inches of rain. Significant because the last time they had a ton of rain like this was in September, was 2015. That was from remnants of Linda. This is the first measurable rainfall they've had since April 12th. In the month of September, the monthly average rainfall for Los Angeles downtown is just a little more than 0.1 inches of rain. And you got 0.7 yesterday. Now, the PWATs, the amount of moisture that's in the atmosphere to squeeze out, is closer to 2 inches. Now, we're not going to get 2 inches of rain, but we could be dealing with more in the way of rainfall there today. And the high surf is going to be a major concern for us. Be prepared for that. Sneaker waves are going to be a concern for us as well, because you're watching from a distance, and before you know it, a wave comes out of nowhere, and then boom, it pulls from underneath you, and you get swept out to the sea. Be careful out there today. I know a lot of you are trying to enjoy that last day of unofficial end of summer, but you got to be careful out there. All right, those storms, they are making it messy for many travelers on this Labor Day. We've got some showers and thunderstorms. If you're going to be leaving some of the airports today, be prepared for some delays. And some of those delays will be coming in over portions like the Northern Plains. And you're also going to watch for some of those reports to come in from places like Orlando. If you're traveling Interstate 10, we've got some downpours in the mix as well. So at this hour, we don't have any ground stops, any ground delays. That's good news for us. If we did, we'd show them right here. We do have some delays out of New York. JFK, 40 delays this morning, if that's your hub. And coming out of Miami, we've got 39 canceled flights out of Miami. So Orlando, Miami, perhaps Tampa today, later today, watching for delays. We have a couple of the major hubs across the lower 48. You want all green on the dial. Once you get into the red, like a traffic stop light, you start to see more delays, more cancellations. Right now, we're good early in the morning. We're also watching Honolulu. We've got about 483 scheduled flights. We've had 6 delays and 11 canceled flights so far. Remember, if you're traveling to the islands, be prepared for delays and cancellations for, I would say, the next two and a half days. A couple of scattered showers and thunderstorms this morning coming out of Montana will zip across the Dakotas. Some of the energy will make it into Iowa tonight. Yesterday, you were soaked in Iowa. You've got more rain in the forecast, this time for the eastern half of your state. Yesterday, it was really confined to the western half of your state. The Northeast looks great. Less in the way of humidity. Beautiful way to end the weekend. Same for the Mid-Atlantic. It's the Southeast. We've got all of this moisture in place. You add in a stall front there, and each day we're going to get some scattered showers and thunderstorms that could lead to some potential flooding. Same story for Florida. We just can't break it. It's our afternoon pattern. We could actually use the moisture. A lot of us here are dealing with deficits. We've got some decent conditions for Texas. It's Louisiana, Mississippi, and Alabama, southern portions of the state that could be dealing with some rain. And, of course, the rain for the monsoon will be a concern for us all the way up into portions of Montana. Well, stay with us. We're going to break down the heat that continues across the plain. Another day of triple degree readings. And you factor in the humidity, feels a whole lot steamier than that. We'll break down when we'll see a nice break in that forecast. Coming up, Fox Weather First, back after this break.
0: Now, tonight, it's serious business. We've got a severe weather outbreak that's underway.
3: We're just getting started. These storms are continuing to ramp up.
4: So we're talking about the possibility of intense long track tornadoes.
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1: Hey there, welcome back to Fox Weather First. We continue to keep our eyes on the Pacific. Hurricane hunters flew into the eye of Hurricane Lowell on Saturday while the storm was, get this, at a Cat 5 strength hurricane. The team operating out of Hawaii gathered some critical observations that's going to help some of the scientists better understand the hurricanes, also help to improve the forecast. Thanks for staying with us this morning on Labor Day. I'm Craig Herrera alongside Britta Merwin this morning. We are your Hurricane HQ. Lowell is still a Category 3 hurricane. I got up to Cat 5 at one point. Very impressive looking eye. The track was moving all along the warm waters for the longest time on the south. And then, boom, we had an area of high pressure develop up to the north, help to tug it up to the north. That's the track we talked about last week. We've got some drier air way over here, but it's not really having an effect on it right now. It is losing a little bit of its energy, and it will continue to do so in the days ahead. But it's about the impacts, right? And the impacts are going to include some gusty winds. We get some hurricane force wind gusts in places like perhaps Kauai, tropical storm force for sure. And Niihau will be watching also. This is the Forbidden Island is what it's known as. It's very sacred. It's mostly where the locals stay. It's smaller population, on average about 70 to 80 people or so. And a lot of them go to the island of Kauai this month or for the summer months to get away. We'll also watch the Papamoakea Marine National Monument. They've got some researchers there doing a lot in the way of preservation for wildlife. So those research watching closely. There's the dry air we were talking about. In fact, some of the islands well off where the center of the storm is are enjoying some beautiful conditions. It's actually dry there right now before they start to feel the effects as that starts to zip and move to the west after it moves north and right to the west of Kauai and Niihau. We're getting some of the rain bands all the way to the Big Island today. It's expected to remain at a hurricane at least through, say, early Wednesday morning before it drops down to tropical storm. The steering mechanisms will take it directly to the west, and that's when you watch some of the marine reserve areas that they're watching closely. Right now, when we look at the center of this, the forecast cone and where it could go anywhere within it. If the center were to go right in the forecast cone, we'd be less than 90 miles from Niihau, the smaller island. And yeah, that's why you can imagine we can experience some of those wind gusts. They're saying be prepared for power outages up to 12 hours. Get what you need today. That's food, water, any medical supplies for yourself and your pets. We'll watch it closely all day.
2: For the third year in a row, we have no Atlantic storms on Labor Day weekend. Well, that's a bit unusual. In fact, it's the first time on record that we've had 3 years in a row of a quiet Labor Day weekend in regards to tropical activity for the Atlantic Basin. Now, historically, 9 out of 10 Labor Day weekends since 1950 have featured at least one tropical system in the Atlantic Basin. But we've had a couple segments where we have had very quiet activity. So although we're kind of breaking a record having it be 3 years in a row, we did have 2 years back to back in 1997, 1998, and then also 2024 and 2025, because of course this is going to be the third year where we haven't had tropical systems on Labor Day weekend. So historically, it's a weekend to kind of avoid Caribbean travel, that's for sure. As we take a look at this graphically, you can see the years where we overperformed. This labels the amount of storms during just Labor Day weekend. So again, kind of isolating these pockets where we have been very quiet, similar to what we're feeling right now. Let's go back to the first double hitter, right? The 2 years back to back where we did not have tropical activity in the Atlantic Basin. It goes back to 1998. And I want to feature what happened after Labor Day, because we did see action after Labor Day. And that's kind of the cautionary tale here. Just because we're quiet during Labor Day doesn't mean we're not going to have some action after we get out of this upcoming weekend. In fact, in 2024, we had a ton of action in the Gulf after Labor Day weekend. And we always say in an El Nino year, it's our backyard. You have to watch very closely. Now, two of those systems in 2024 happened to be Helene and Milton. This was not that long ago, folks. It was 2 years ago. So we all remember the power of those two hurricanes. Again, nothing happening Labor Day weekend of that year. Two powerful systems following it for the Gulf. As we take a look at 2025, we also had some action, but it remained offshore last year. But this was an impressive storm. Umberto went right between the East Coast and Bermuda. Bermuda did feel impacts from that storm. In fact, take a look at this backed up satellite from September of last year. Powerful Category 5 Umberto. So you can have powerful powerful systems, although you have a very quiet Labor Day weekend. Hopefully this year we get to go through this Labor Day weekend with nothing going on and the rest of the season is quiet. But it's just a sober reminder that we can have a lot of action pop up even after we have a very quiet Labor Day weekend. And I think probably the biggest example of that really comes from 2024, the fact that we had Milton and Helene right in the Gulf back to back after a snoozer of a Labor Day weekend.
1: We're expecting a wet and stormy stretch across the northern tier. It's already picking up, and we've had heavy rain. That could lead to flash flooding today in places like Montana, where we have some thunderstorm warnings this morning. That threat will shift to parts of the Midwest and the Great Lakes tomorrow. This after these areas got drenched over the weekend. So the past 24 hours, the heaviest rain over portions of Iowa into Minnesota and down into portions of Missouri. We've got another round of energy coming across the U.S.-Canada border, and that is leading to more in the way of some showers and some storms today. So morning hours through the afternoon hours. We've had a number of flooding and rain reports coming in over portions of Iowa. What a year you have had in the state of Iowa. In May City, you have collected 2.5+ inches of rain. That was in a 24-hour period for yesterday. What a soggy day for you trying to get through the Labor Day holiday and maneuvering through some of these roads have been tough, Britta. Man, even Milford, Iowa, 1.81 inches of rain.
2: Yeah, so we get clipped by another storm, right? Mm-hmm. With that storm track being right over the northern plains. It's interesting because when you look at the weather pattern moving through the middle part of September, this jet just gets closer and closer to the northern tier.
1: Yeah.
2: That does mean we do have a break from the heat. I mean, these systems move through and you get a little bit of a refresher and you'll feel more of that as we go into September, but it does come at a price tag. Mm-hmm. And that's the heavy rain. So we have flood watch in effect for parts of Montana. That does get you into the Northern Rockies. So be careful. You can have some areas that overperform and flooding ends up being kind of a bigger deal when you have topography locked up in it.
1: It's tough. And a lot of people still enjoying the outdoors, especially on a Labor Day weekend. As kids are already back in school. I'll tell you what, we've got the chance for some of these to produce some hail, maybe some wind possible for Montana. You've got another area here in the portions of Kansas and Nebraska, or Nebraska and South Dakota, rather. So Interstate 90, Interstate 94, two areas to watch today. This goes all the way to International Falls with the 1 out of 5 risk for severe storms. Mm-hmm. Never let your guard down with the level one we talk about often.
2: No, that's
1: ever.
2: For sure. Especially the fact that we're talking about the northern plains, even though hail's the big contributing factor here, isolated tornadoes, easy to pull off. You only need one, right? Mm-hmm. There's a look at the timeline. By 4 p.m., we have a line of storms moving into Minnesota, kind of marking that importance to note that we'll have strong straight-line winds. It gets all the way over to Lake Superior by the time we get into 7, 8 o'clock this mm-hmm. evening, so closer to sunset.
1: Yeah, you can still see some energy pinwheeling around back into portions of Montana and the higher elevations, which is why you'll be dealing with the flooding threat there. Tuesday morning, a lot of you headed back to work on Tuesday after holiday from La Crosse to Minnesota all the way back into Omaha. You could be dealing with some rain for the commute into about 12 o'clock or so. The flash flood threat for Tuesday to Wednesday for especially Wednesday morning include places like Waterloo clear back to Omaha. So Iowa, yet again, while most of the rain on Sunday was here over the western half of the state, now we're talking about the central and eastern half of the state for the flooding concerns. Here's a look at the rain still to come through Wednesday. The highest totals will be along the U.S.-Canada border from Montana, northern Montana, but also for portions of Iowa as well.
2: What feels like a never-ending heat dome is still out there. A little bit of a wiggle, and it means the southern plains will continue to feel the heat. Oklahoma City, Dallas, Houston are marking their warmest year on record so far. So this is just a continuation of more heat. Here's a look at the next couple days. Rocking with well over 250 million Americans each day of this upcoming work week where we have temperatures that are above average. In fact, September is running above average and we're only a week in. So this huge ridge of high pressure, that's the driving feature. This is a typical setup for a summer weather pattern across the middle part of the U.S., but it doesn't make it any easier, right? The temperatures have been well over 100 degrees in multiple cities. Here's a look at the heat advisories, the extreme heat warnings in effect through Tuesday. The extreme heat warning, that's the one that you really need to be concerned about. Of course, the heat advisory, very notable. But in Kansas City, our temperatures will be much higher than what they typically are. And the health and safety aspect is a huge concern, especially now that we have kids back in school. Think about those after-school practices. There might be some adjustments to the schedule as well. Today, we're looking at afternoon highs. Actual air temperature, 102 degrees in Oklahoma City, 103 in Wichita. Even Nashville, looking high of 90 degrees. So again, this heat really surging up the Mississippi River Valley. Valley. So when you factor in that humidity, especially for a place like Kansas City, Springfield, Little Rock, that's going to make it feel just overwhelmingly hot and humid. As we take a look at possible records that could be breaking tomorrow, Fort Smith, Arkansas, we're going for 104. The actual air temperature, 104 degrees. That would beat out the record by 2 degrees. And it is a very old record for Fort Smith. It goes back to 1925. So, yes, we're used to heat in early September, but this is extreme heat and heat that is carrying on for a long, prolonged amount of time. We've had a really hot summer. Unfortunately, we're just not breaking that weather pattern just yet. In fact, as we go all the way through this upcoming weekend, this dome of hot air, it ain't moving. So folks have been dealing with the heat and have the heat this week. Also have the heat in the forecast through pretty much the remainder of September. You'll notice that we start to get some dips middle part of the month. That's going to bring some relief to the northern plains. So we'll get there. But unfortunately, for folks that live, you know, south of I-70, the heat's going to continue for quite some time. And thanks for staying with us here on Fox Weather First as we celebrate our Labor Day here.
1: Yeah. Hope you're having a great weekend. Make sure to download the Fox Weather app and turn on the notifications and stay with us more on Lowell. Still a Category 3, and now Kauai has hurricane warnings. We'll be right back.
0: Strengthening overnight into a catastrophic Category 5 hurricane.
3: So many catastrophic aspects.
4: That's a top 10 storm on record.
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7: Brutal conditions right now. Intense hurricane force winds.
8: We're looking at the worst conditions that we've seen since it came ashore.
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10: 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You know, the hardworking folks over here are saving lives.
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1: Good morning and welcome inside Fox Weather First. I'm Britta Merwin.
2: Hey there, I'm Craig Herrera. Welcome to your Labor Day and thank you for spending time with us this morning. Folks in Hawaii, especially the island of Kauai, are getting ready for Hurricane Lowell.

0: So there's the latest. This is a weakening hurricane, but a major Category 3 hurricane. So the difference in the overnight, we've noticed that the pressure has come up mm-hmm. and that we also have the winds going down. There's been a hold in progress between the last two advisories that we got from the National Hurricane Center. There's the path forward. So this is going to come very uncomfortably mm-hmm. close to Kauai. We're talking about a pass that likely will be about 100 miles, maybe a little less than that, because we have seen this noticeable shift to the east. I mean, the computer models overnight have shifted this farther to the east, and we still have that northeasterly component to the movement.
1: Yeah, no kidding. And at one point over the weekend, we got to a Cat 5 storm. It's been Cat 3 for quite some time. You take a look at the hurricane warnings. They do include Kauai here, and then Niihau, the island next to it. It's called the Forbidden Island, mostly for local residents, smaller population watching closely. The Papanahu Mona Kauai Marine National Monument, also watching closely. You have a bunch of scientists who live on these islands, about a dozen or so, and they watch the marine life, preserve it. Right now, believe it or not, what they're experiencing is completely different from what they're experiencing across the eight main islands, which is more in the way of rain and then eventually some more in the way of gusts before that starts to turn west and has an impact on the marine area that we're watching closely.
0: Yeah, the next several hours, we'll just be watching that trajectory. Do we stay on that northeast plane? Because that does kind of amp up the impacts that will be felt. There's a look at the rain already moving on. So these are the outer rain bands of Lowell. And what will be happening is that that break in between rain bands will become shorter and shorter with the intensity of the rain picking up as we go into Monday night. And that's really the apex. Monday night into Tuesday morning is when we will feel the worst impacts for the western islands of Hawaii.
1: Yeah, you can see two of them right there. And Niihau is maybe 90 miles from the center of the cone. Kauai, by the way, is only about 562 square miles, a smaller island, but you will also feel the effects. And you heard them. Be prepared for 14 days because you will likely be dealing with some power outages.
0: So let's break down these impacts, right? What are we going to feel over Hawaii in regards to the rain, the wind, and also the waves? Let's tackle the rain first. As we mentioned, we have the outer rain bands already reaching onto Hawaii in these overnight hours. Again, it's overnight Sunday for mm-hmm. local time. On Oahu, this is already translated to a flash flood event. They had 2.5 feet of water on top of a road. And that's just from moisture on the outskirts of this system. So although there's going to be a lot of talk about Kauai and Niihau, mm-hmm. note that Oahu, Maui, and the Big Island will have impacts from the rain. The wind, likely not. But we do have a flood watch out for the entire state. So here's a look at the rain aspect, right? The heaviest rains offshore, mm-hmm. but we have very diverse islands here in yeah. terms of elevation. And that's the kicker here. You're working this moisture off of mountains that are topping 5,000 feet mm-hmm. for Kauai, 13,000 feet for the Big Island.
1: Yeah.
0: And that's how we get these two hot spots for the rain. But even Oahu, mm-hmm. there could be isolated spots on Oahu that could get over a half a foot of rain.
1: And I'll tell you what, most of that is on the south facing side of these islands, which are typically a little more arid compared to the other side, which is lush, which you think of when you think of Hawaii. And you also have places that are more populated, more of the resort communities. You look at the Big Island there, getting in on perhaps up to 12 inches of rain for the highest elevation. Where does that all go? Downhill. And remember when we had Lala, we lost two homes due to some slides that came off of the Big Island. Mm-hmm. Not saying it's that much rain, but I am saying you got to be careful and watch for some possible debris flows in some cases.
0: Wow. Now, with this outer rain band moving on to Kauai right now, they have a wind gust of 30 miles wow. per hour. So, again, we're talking about real impacts here. The winds, they'll be gusting above 75 miles per hour for the island of Kauai. I don't think we'll see sustained hurricane force winds, but we'll look for that. There's a look at the closest pass. Again, this is moving within 100 miles early Tuesday morning. So the worst of the impacts will be during the dark. It'll mm-hmm. be Monday night into Tuesday morning that we feel that. Here's the wave impact. Biggest waves will be on the south facing shores. That's your high surf warning, up to 30 foot waves. Wow. And then we'll have 14 foot waves for the north shore where we have a high surf advisory in effect. Surge is not as big of an impact for the Hawaiian Islands because they don't have a long stretch of flat land. These are beaches that go right up to mountaintops. So they are lush. They are beautiful. Some areas are dry. It's just a dynamic ecosystem. And so with that dramatic elevation change, we don't really have as much of a surge element, but we do have dangerous large waves. Even waves breaking in protected inlets will be a problem.
1: We'll stay in the Pacific, and we want to talk about Marie now. It was a hurricane, now a tropical storm. It is spinning just to the west of Baja California, Mexico. Again, a tropical storm as of the 5.

0: AM advisory from the National Hurricane Center. We've got some rain that's moved into Southern California. More of it will continue across the desert Southwest. Good morning, Santa Monica, Oxnard, California, two areas that will be dealing with some rain. And let's not forget San Diego as well. Now, the center of the storm, well, or what's, you know, still a tropical storm, well, due west of Cabo San Lucas. The track goes parallel to the coast, but you're still going to feel the impacts as far as the big waves, and I'm talking big waves, up to 10 feet in some cases.
1: And how impressive is that, that you have this swell that's coming in hundreds of miles off of a storm? Again, this was a powerful hurricane at one point, and so that's why the swell is a little more impressive. Mm-hmm. Usually a tropical storm wouldn't bring this type of swell, but again, when it comes to wave energy and swell, what matters is the peak intensity of the storm, because that's what you feel. Mm-hmm. Here's the rain for L.A. So LAX, a little bit of rain this morning.
0: Yeah, even watching, you see Santa Monica, the L.A. Basin. We'll get in on the action. Some of it extends into Arizona, New Mexico, Colorado, and Utah. By the way, San Diego yesterday got to 95 degrees. It's rare to get to 95 in San Diego, but it was also very humid. And with the humidity, they couldn't cool down. So it's rare to get that hot in San Diego, number one.
1: And it's more common to get a dry 95.
0: I was just going to say that. It's so much work to get to 95 with humidity. And the dew points just don't recover. So they're setting records with temperatures there as well, because the overnight lows are just not dropping.
1: We could still see some scattered showers today in Southern California, some rain continuing for the desert Southwest. There's a look at the stats for L.A. So yesterday, 0.7 inches.
0: Yeah.
1: That is seven times more than their average monthly rain for the month of September.
0: Yeah, they get about 1,300ths or so, a little more than a tenth of an inch of rain in the month of September on average. So to your point, you get that much rain in
1: a
0: short period.
1: They outperformed in one day.
0: Yeah, and it's all that vapor. You know, it's the upper levels where all of that moisture is going well up into California and into the desert Southwest. And the PWATs, how much moisture do we have, are up to 2 inches. You're not going to get 2 inches of rainfall, but you are going to get some more rain, another half inch in some cases. The high surf advisories are in place. They were setting up some of the berms. They were pulling up sand up along the coast just last week to help protect some of the communities there. But you have some massive waves. And Britta, let's not forget, we have sneaker waves here. Sneaker waves, if you've never heard of them, you could be watching waves like you see on the left side of your screen. They're all coming in about the same set, same time, same distance. Then you get one suddenly that comes in with more power, goes in higher on the coast, and can sweep you off your feet just like that. So those sneaker waves can get you. And we do have a high threat for those rip currents today. And that's life-threatening. Please be careful out there.
1: Coming up next on Fox Weather, we head down to the Gulf Coast, where we have downpours in the forecast. It's dishing out a level 1 out of 5 severe weather threat for Labor Day. We'll give you the timeline and the impacts next on Fox Weather First.
2: Now, tonight, it's serious business. We've got a severe weather outbreak that's underway.
3: We're just getting started. These storms are continuing to ramp up.
4: So we're talking about the possibility of intense, long-track tornadoes.
5: Another dangerous round of severe weather again.
6: This is just the very beginning of all modes on deck.
7: Oh, my God. Oh, my gosh. Tornado on the ground again. This is kind of the craziest weather I've been able to stand out in.
8: It's anyone to bring.

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1: Welcome back. Thanks for staying with us here on Fox Weather First as we continue to keep our eyes on the Pacific. Hurricane hunters flew into the eye of Hurricane Lowell on Saturday. That's when the storm was still a powerful Category 5 hurricane. That team, operating out of Hawaii, gathered critical observations to put into our computer models, but also helped scientists better understand hurricanes in general. And that all goes to improving forecasts. So a benefit to that hard work. Thank you for staying with us this morning. Happy Labor Day. I'm Britta Merwin. Craig Herrera is here as well. And we are tracking Hurricane Lowell. Make sure that you stay with us today. We will have live reports coming in from Kauai. They're going into their Sunday night, and they're looking at a Category 3 hurricane, 115-mile-per-hour winds. This is a weakening hurricane, but even with that said, this was a Cat 5, and we're still expecting this to be a powerful hurricane as it gets very uncomfortably close to Kauai. That closest pass is going to be Monday night into Tuesday morning local time. As we take a look at the advisory this morning, again, a Category 3, we're anticipating those winds to continue to drop. But hurricane-force wind gusts, they are possible for Niihau and Kauai. That's where we've had that upgrade to a hurricane warning. They were under hurricane watch with the tropical storm warning just about 6 hours ago. Again, there's the trend. The winds will continue to come down, but we're still expecting this hurricane to have winds of 110 miles per hour when it makes that close pass. It's going to continue to move up towards the north. The question is, when do we lose that easterly component? Because there has been that wiggle to the east, and the closer this gets to Kauai, the bigger the impacts we will feel. Outer rain bands already moving on to Oahu and Kauai. We also have some rain streaming up into the Big Island, and we could even see flood impacts on Oahu and the Big Island from Lowell, even though the bigger wind impacts will be held up for Kauai. Once we get past the Hawaiian Islands, this is moving out towards the west into the open waters of the Pacific. So again, the biggest impact that we're concerned about is going to be for the Hawaiian Islands. There's a look at that pass early Tuesday morning. Again, we're most concerned about the wind and the rain and the surf for Kauai. That wind field very much reaching onto Kauai, so we'll have wind gusts that could be stronger than 75 miles per hour. That is going to lead to a lot of tree damage. It's called the Garden Isle for a reason, and so power outages are expected. There's a look at that wiggle again to the east. So as this continues to show that, the concern becomes greater. Could we have stronger sustained winds for Kauai? That's still a possibility.
2: All right. As we approach the historical peak of the Atlantic basin here on about September 10th, 11th, well, it's been relatively quiet in the Atlantic and, you know, no complaints there, right? Because we know what one system can do. Well, as we get ready to head to this peak, we want to talk about what's been going on. We could see some development perhaps by Friday the 11th, but at that point, is it a full-blown hurricane? Probably not. It's a wave that's coming off the coast of Africa that we'll watch closely. So let's get you going with some of these tropical waves coming off the coast of Africa. They are the seedlings for some of these storms that become a little more intense this time of year. A lot of them come through the main development region, right? That's the area coming off the coast of Africa, goes all over to the Lesser Antilles. It takes some while to warm the waters here. And now that we're warm, you watch this area closely. But with an El Nino year, oftentimes you have those strong, hostile winds that kind of tear things apart in this part of the country. And that's been the case. We also have a lot of dust that comes off the coast of Africa. That's been the case. Here's a little history lesson for us leading up to the big time. Once we reach the peak on about September 10th or so, before peak, on average, we get about 8 named storms. 3 are hurricanes. 1 is a Cat 3. It's the backside. While we may not have as many storms, they often tend to be bigger and stronger, right? So we get on average 4 hurricanes, and 2 of those are Category 3 or greater. Those are considered major. Usually happens because you have more time for the storms coming out of the MDR to develop and strengthen. You've got more real estate before they get to some of the land. And that's why you get some bigger storms on the backside. This year, we've only got to Edward. So we've made it to the E-name storm. No complaints again, but we are behind. The last time that we waited this long to get to a hurricane, September 11th, was 2013. That was Umberto. Gustav in 2002 was also a year where we waited till the 11th to get a hurricane in the Atlantic Basin. All of these years, with the exception of one, were neutral. at first I thought, well, are these all El Nino years? You do the history and actually most of them were neutral. So it's kind of interesting fact there, right? You take a look at Gustav. Two storms had impacts on the United States directly. Gustav and Diane back in 1984 made a landfall across portions of the southeast. Gustav did the same. The rest of the other storms that were way out in the open waters did nothing for the United States, but we had two that had big impacts for us. We've had some strong hostile winds in the past season, and so that's limited the activity. Plus, we've had a ton of the dust coming off the coast. Watch what happens as we get to September 10th. Remember, this is the peak. We find a pocket where the winds aren't quite as strong. You get a wave that comes off of there, and it looks like there is one forecast to come off the coast of Africa, goes right into that pocket, has less than the wave wind, less than the wave dust that you see there, and boom, we're in business. It's an area to watch. Now, development is possible. It's not likely, but it's possible. So this may be the year that we go quite a distance before we actually get our first named storm. We'll keep you updated as well. Well, millions of people will be making their way home as the Labor Day travel rush continues today and in tomorrow. Weather delays, they're possible, whether you're flying or driving. And Weather Command Weekend spoke with travel expert Jennifer Weatherford on Sunday about how to handle delays and cancellations, plus what Hurricane Lowell could mean for Hawaiian travelers.
3: You need to be aware of what's going on. Really stay on top of that local weather and those local alerts so you know what's happening. If you are driving, obviously you want to make sure that you have that and that your car is safe and ready to go in any kind of conditions. Trying to get out as early as possible. A lot of statistics say get out before 10 a.m. I'm a, like, let's get out at 6 a.m. Let's get out before the sun comes up. If you really want to avoid that congestion, get some extra coffee in you. And again, make sure that your car is road safe. Make sure that you have, you know, a backup plan in case you need to stop and rest if you are driving a really long distance. Time is of the essence. I think when you know there's a weather alert that's happening and you need to be somewhere, make sure that you look at changing your flight as soon as possible. Usually, airlines are going to issue a travel waiver. So they're going to send you a notification saying, hey, we think that your flight is going to be impacted by some weather. Do you want to change this? I would jump on that if you have the flexibility to do it as soon as possible, because usually they will not charge you no matter what type of ticket. Otherwise, if you're waiting for that airline to cancel your flight, there might be a longer wait. You're not going to have as many great options when it comes to rebooking and getting out when you want to. If you happen to be in Hawaii right now, keep in mind that all the islands are a little bit different and they're going to be impacted a little bit differently. So you want to stay on top of the local news. So gohawaii.com is a perfect resource for visitors because they will give you numbers so you can sign up for text alerts so you know about warnings and information if something is to happen. And also, if you are there, make sure that you listen to the local authorities about the surf. Just because it is sunny and looks nice outside does not mean that that water is safe. Make sure you follow all of those alerts on the beach. The locals know best here. Unfortunately, you know, if you are vacationing there, it might put a little bit of a damper on things, but it's still a beautiful spot to be.
2: All right. Well, a cold front is sweeping across the southeast. And then guess what? It decides to stall. That's going to put a damper on Labor Day plans and beyond because there's plenty of moisture to work with. And then you throw a stall front in there that doesn't move. And it means days and days of rain, which leads to, well, let's call them southeast downpours. So be prepared for that today. You were talking about traveling, right? You may get some delays today. Places like Orlando, maybe even out of New Orleans, Louisiana getting in on the action. Look at the amount of moisture across the Gulf Coast. Remember, we've got this big area of high pressure to the north that's baking us. We got the clockwise rotation that just keeps pumping the tropical moisture in. You throw in a stall front, it's your lifting mechanism, and now we're in business for days and days of rain. So it's not only today, it's tomorrow, it's the day after. Kids are back in school in most cases. They've got after school practices. They're going to be dealing with a lot of rain, and so will you on your commute home. Most of it will be afternoon. You get a bit of a break during the morning hours, but it's that daytime heating that leads to these showers. We do have a flash flood threat today that includes portions of Florida. Most of Florida, it is on the lower side. But as we look ahead to what we expect with some of the rain, most of this rain does come in again during the afternoon. So plan on the daytime heating to pick up. With that being said, you get a few breaks during the morning hours. So that'll be good. So let me go back in time here. This is 2 o'clock on Monday. You can see some of those showers filling in. You go through, you know, 4, 5, 6. You see how they fill in over portions of the northern half of the state, right into central Florida. Then you go into, say, the evening hours, a little bit of a break. We go through it again tomorrow, and those showers pick up yet again. Now, as far as tomorrow, we do have more in the way of the showers and thunderstorms that could be a concern for us, producing perhaps at times some gusty winds and some smaller hail. We look ahead to what's the rainfall. It's still to come through Friday, and many spots will receive 2 to 3 inches of rain. It's that yellow that you see there. But with tropical downpours, there will be locations that will overperform, and you'll probably get a spot or two that will get the 4 to 5 inches of rain. And this is going to take us through Friday, so it's the week-long event. Notice New Orleans also getting in on a lot of the action, and a lot of us near Gulf Shores, Alabama, same for you. Believe it or not, there are many of us across the southeast, including Florida, North Florida, that could use it. We know that we've had wildfires this year. Well, it's because it's been so dry. And the deficit for Columbia, South Carolina, is nearly a foot of rain behind. That's not good for you. Savannah, 16 inches behind. And Orlando, almost 15 inches behind, 14 and a half or so. So Jacksonville, for the next 5 days, we've got scattered showers and thunderstorms back in the mix every single day. So be prepared for some soggy conditions if you're going to be traveling. You take a look at Jacksonville and surrounding areas as far as the rainfall. And these are areas, by the way, that are also experiencing some of the drought conditions. That 2 to 3 inches of rain will help out in a place like Gainesville. All the students who are back in school, though, be prepared for soggy days if you're going to be traveling. And then along the coast, down to the Gulf Coast, the Space Coast, we'll be dealing with about 2 inches of rain. So if you're going to be visiting there, be prepared for that and delays possible again for Orlando.
1: For the third year in a row, we have no Atlantic storms on Labor Day weekend. Well, that's a bit unusual. In fact, it's the first time on record that we've had 3 years in a row of a quiet Labor Day weekend in regards to tropical activity for the Atlantic Basin. Now, historically, 9 out of 10 Labor Day weekends since 1950 have featured at least one tropical system in the Atlantic Basin. But we've had a couple segments where we have had very quiet activity. So although we're kind of breaking a record having it be 3 years in a row, we did have 2 years back to back in 1997, 1998, and then also 2024 and 2025, because of course this is going to be the third year where we haven't had tropical systems on Labor Day weekend. So historically, it's a weekend to kind of avoid Caribbean travel, that's for sure. As we take a look at this graphically, you can see the years where we overperformed. This labels the amount of storms during just Labor Day weekend. So again, kind of isolating these pockets where we have been very quiet, similar to what we're feeling right now. Let's go back to the first double hitter, right? The 2 years back to back where we did not have tropical activity in the Atlantic Basin. It goes back to 1998. And I want to feature what happened after Labor Day, because we did see action after Labor Day. And that's kind of the cautionary tale here. Just because we're quiet during Labor Day doesn't mean we're not going to have some action after we get out of this upcoming weekend. In fact, in 2024, we had a ton of action in the Gulf after Labor Day weekend. And we always say in an El Nino year, it's our backyard you have to watch very closely. Now, two of those systems in 2024 happened to be Helene and Milton. This was not that long ago, folks. It was 2 years ago. So we all remember the power of those two hurricanes. Again, nothing happening Labor Day weekend of that year. Two powerful systems following it for the Gulf. As we take a look at 2025, we also had some action, but it remained offshore last year. But this was an impressive storm. Umberto went right between the East Coast and Bermuda. Bermuda did feel impacts from that storm. In fact, take a look at this backed up satellite from September of last year. Powerful Category 5 Umberto. So you can have powerful systems, although you have a very quiet Labor Day weekend. Hopefully this year we get to go through this Labor Day weekend with nothing going on and the rest of the season is quiet, but it's just a sober remindering that we can have a lot of action pop up even after we have a very quiet Labor Day weekend. And I think probably the biggest example of that really comes from 2024, the fact that we had Milton and Helene right in the Gulf back to back after a snoozer of a Labor Day weekend.
2: Fox Weather, your Hurricane HQ and Monster. Hurricane Lowell triggers hurricane warnings now for Kauai. That was at 5 a.m. this morning from the National Hurricane Center. Stay with us as we bring you the latest and how much rain we can expect, as well as those gusty winds. When

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1: Hey there, good morning to you. Welcome back to Fox Weather First. Hope you're having a great Labor Day. I'm Craig Herrera.
2: Yeah, Mike Gillespie here. So much that we're tracking. Of course, hurricane warnings now in effect for Papahanaumokuakea and other surrounding islands as well.
3: On Wednesday, the 2nd of September, I did sign an emergency proclamation in anticipation of not just Hurricane Lowell, but also Hurricanes Karina and Marie, which are kind of coming up behind this hurricane. Again, we're hopeful that those hurricanes will be less consequential and will also move past the islands. But this is, you know, a serious storm season.
1: Yeah, no kidding. And when we talk about this season, it has been active. El Nino leading to this. And Lowell is still a Category 3 powerful hurricane that's still churning out there. To Michael Estime's point, he was just talking about the Marine National Monument. We also have Kauai in the mix, as well as the forbidden island of Niihau. And that one also a concern for folks out there. Now, when we talk about Karina, the last system that was to the north, it's no longer there, but there's a lot of moisture to the north, and that's helping, you know, keep the moisture in the atmosphere. Michael, we have maintained Category 3 strength for quite some time. Lowell, as it tracked along the southern waters, 80 degrees or better, was just expanding and growing. Got to a Cat 5 at one point. You get an area of low pressure to the north up here, and you get a little tug to the north because the bigger the system, it just wants to find the path. And that Lowell says, hey, come up this way, and that's why we're concerned about some of those western islands of the eight.
2: Absolutely. And another concerning little fact there is that it's a north-northeast movement, meaning that it is continuing to move closer and closer to some of the western fringe islands.
1: Yeah, the east, right? It's that east turn, weather, which is a little bit of a concern. Remember, because you've got these islands right here, perhaps still at a hurricane strength once it gets close to some of the two islands, the two that are farther west. And Michael, the cone, remember, is just where the center of the storm goes. But what about the impacts? You got all of the waves, you got mostly the rain and some wind, and that'll be a concern. This was a Cat 5 at one point, a Cat 5 storm. So this hasn't really lost much of its energy. It's losing a little bit right now, but I mean, still something to be concerned with. Hurricane warnings extended this morning, Michael, as of 5 a.m.
2: Yeah, and that is for Kauai, keeping in mind that we have, what, over 70 to 75,000 residents on the island. So out of the islands that have the hurricane warnings, that is certainly the most populated. And so you want to take that seriously, especially if you live in a higher elevated region.
1: For sure. And when we look at some of the rain, we've had some of the bands making it right now, but the storm is way down here. And look at those outer rain bands already making it to the Big Island, all of the islands right now. Michael, you talk about the rain. What about those high elevations up to 13,000 feet plus for the Big Island, up to 5,000 plus for places like Kauai? And then you've got the 17-mile stretch of the Nepali coastline, which is, if you remember Jurassic Park or King Kong and the images you see in those movies and they're flying in, and those massive green cliffs, it's called the Emerald Sea Cliffs area because it's so green. But man, that's what they're dealing with, all that rain banking up against it. There are no roads there because it's just too rough. You have to see it by helicopter. But all the other islands, you're watching for some rain, some power outages, all of it.
2: Yeah, and keep in mind that Kauai, by the way, is one of the wettest places on Earth. They receive hundreds of inches of rain per year. But either way, the impacts are going to be significant in spots. And when we talk about significant impacts, we are talking about gigantic waves topping 30 to 40 feet. That, of course, leading to lots of rain, that rain leading to mudslides, landslides, rock slides, and debris flows. And I want to contextualize this for you. I really do think that the waves are going to be a huge issue, and it's why we have high surf warnings and high surf advisories that are in effect. So contextualizing, if you've ever seen the Statue of Liberty, right, it sits on a pedestal. That pedestal that the Statue of Liberty stands upon is about 30 feet high. That's the type of wave action that we're expecting. If you've ever been to Chicago and seen the big bean in what we call Millennium Park, that bean is about 33 feet. Oof. It would cover the bean in Chicago.
1: Man, you think that's like a 2.5-3-story building in some cases.
2: Absolutely.
1: Crazy.
2: So huge waves expected, especially on the southern and eastern facing shores of the islands. And that's really where we have those high surf warnings and advisories in effect.
1: And when you think about the storms and the trade winds for the Hawaiian Islands, they come in from the opposite direction. So the southern facing beaches, to your point, Michael, are the ones that are perhaps a little more arid because most of the moisture falls on the opposite side of the islands. They're more lush. You remember Lahaina and sadly the wildfires we had there? Those were on the leeward side, the south facing sides of the beaches, and they don't have a lot of moisture during the year. But man, mm-hmm. some of these other islands, look at that. When you're talking about rain and then the waves, you highlighted what was like a 24 to 30.
2: Yeah, 24 to 36 foot waves possible.
1: Crazy.
2: Isn't that wild? And that's going to be, again, right here. So if you are on that, there's a lot of resorts. Most of the resorts are on the southern and eastern facing shores of the island.
1: And the airport.
2: And the airport. So, yeah, I think that in spots, this is going to be a really impactful sort of storm when it comes to the waves. And I want to mention this too, Craig, that sunset in Hawaii, by the way, 6:42 p.m. The biggest impacts that we're going to see start at like 8.
1: Yeah, after sun goes down.
2: So the sun is down. Yeah. You have these huge waves crashing on shore, lots of rain. And so that's going to be, I think, a concern, not to mention the flooding.
1: Yeah, no, I know when you lose power and you're in the dark and there's a storm making an approach, that's why it's important. What's my backup? Do I have batteries, powered flashlights? Do I have medication? Do I have water? Mm-hmm. Because you may be without power for a week or two in some cases. We've already had flash flooding on the island of Oahu, and this is on the windward side, the side that is more lush.
2: Yeah, and you think about, I think it's a Kamehameha Highway. Mm-hmm. It kind of circumvents the island, and I remember being on that island. It's very close to the shoreline.
1: Sure, yeah.
2: And so already 2.5 feet of water is already being seen, and again, plenty of rain from our tropical system. If there's any bit of good news, it's this. As I was looking at the high and low tide cycles, it looks like the low tide cycles should occur in the evening when the storm is at its closest approach to Hawaii.
1: That's good. Yeah, that'll help out. Michael, let's also talk about another storm spinning in the Pacific. We are talking now about Tropical Storm Marie. It was a hurricane. That's a tropical storm. Take a look at the video from Laguna Beach, California, from Fox 11 in Los Angeles on Friday. You can't make out the beach right now as the waves are crashing up along the seaside there and some of those homes close to the homes. Yeah, you can see waves that high, but these are one after the other, and they are getting big. So watching for big waves here, sneaker waves as well. Marie will also bring some more moisture to the Southwest, including California, including places like San Diego, the desert Southwest, the Four Corners region. Even though the system is running parallel to the coast, Michael, the moisture in the mid and upper levels that's getting pulled up to the desert Southwest is what's wringing out some of the moisture. And the wave energy, man, does it travel for hundreds of miles. So that'll be the concern for us. Yesterday, I don't know if you saw this, Michael, but San Diego downtown got to 95 degrees. Mm-hmm. You don't get to 95 in San Diego often. And you throw in the humidity, the overnight low set a record for being one of the warmest overnight lows, and then the high as well. And to get to 95 with humidity is tough to do. You can do it in a dry climate, no problem. But, man, that was they're going to be dealing with more humidity, even if you don't get rain.
2: And
1: today.
2: I'm not sure if you saw this, Craig, but I was watching, too, some video out of our Fox LA bureau. Uh-huh. And they were showing how there's enormous waves that are crashing up against the west coast of Florida because of the influences of Marie.
1: Yeah. And those waves, they were trying to work on some berms last week. It's just a bunch of sand that they put up. But it's not doing anything because the waves are so massive and they're coming in one after the other. It's a Labor Day. A lot of you might be going to the coast.
2: You're the one that taught me about sneaker waves.
1: Sneaker waves is a big one. Sneaker waves. Yeah, right. We were talking about this when you were covering a hurricane, I think, in Boston. Boston. Mm-hmm. There are these waves that come in and you don't expect them. You get one after the other. They're fine. And then one sudden one comes in. It is strong. It is huge. And it will take you off your feet in a matter of seconds.
2: Yeah. And you see that a lot on the West Coast.
1: Oh, yeah.
2: So one thing that we're going to be watching. So, yeah, L.A., that's what you were just talking about just a moment ago.
1: Take a look at that number yesterday. 0.7 inch of rain, Michael. They haven't seen measurable rain since April 12th. Goodness. The last time they got a lot of rain like this in September was from remnants of a system called Linda. That was in 2015. But this number, Michael, 0.7 inch of rain yesterday. How much do they get on average in the month of September? Just about 1,300, a little more than a tenth.
2: Oh, my gosh. That's like seven times almost.
1: Right? Exactly. Do the math there. You talked about the waves. Here are the surf advisories that are in place. Extend all the way from Oxnard, so Ventura County, all the way through LA County, San Diego County. We have those waves up to 10 feet in some cases. And, Michael, you mentioned the sneaker waves. Be aware of those. We've got a dangerous concern for the life-threatening risks for the rip currents up and down the coast of Southern California.
2: And, of course, we're also tracking travel this morning, and we want to take you out toward Hartsfield-Jackson International Airport in Atlanta. Mid-70s, the current temperature outside right now, Already in Atlanta, things looking okay, but duly noted, we have showers and thunderstorms that are in the general vicinity and the forecast for the southeast. So that's going to make things a little difficult, especially as you're out the door here on your Labor Day. Obviously, you've already heard about the huge airplane crash that we had in Miami. That was at MIA, right? Miami International Airport. From what we understand, it was an Amazon Prime plane that's now disabled on that runway. Look at the delays out of Miami, over 2 hours and counting. So just give them plenty of time to do their job, right? We have lots of investigative work that's going to be done there, too. Otherwise, around the country, currently about 1,600 flights in or out. Here's where the trouble spots are going to be this morning as you're up and out the door. Friends and family up toward Big Sky Country. Here's Montana. Look at all of that lightning that we're seeing in the rain. Heading up toward Butte and Billings, that could be an issue. Center part of the country toward Des Moines, Iowa, and even back towards, say, parts of Nebraska toward Omaha's Epley Airfield. You head down toward the Gulf Coast and, again, seeing perhaps around Mobile and Dolphin Island, Alabama area, some scattered showers and thunderstorms that could slow things down. Big picture, though, looks like this on your Labor Day. I think that the Pacific Northwest looks pretty good towards SeaTac. And then the Northeast, boy, we are spoiled here in New York City, right? All three airports right now, Craig, green and clean. And that's something that I feel like we haven't seen in a bit here in NYC. But we'll take it when we can get it, for sure.
1: Especially on a holiday, my friend. All right, let's talk about the heat across the plains. It's another day of triple degree readings. You throw in the humidity, it's going to be awful, plus a few thunderstorms for some of you. Stay with us. We'll break it down when Fox Weather First returns.

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1: And good morning to you. Welcome back to Fox Weather First as we continue to keep our eyes on the Pacific. Hurricane Hunters, they actually flew into the eye of Hurricane Lowell on Saturday. At that point, it was still a Cat 5 strength hurricane. The team of operators, the team that's operating out of Hawaii, they're grabbing some very critical information that's going to help scientists better understand hurricanes and also improve the forecasts. Thanks for staying with us. I'm Craig Herrera.
2: Yeah, Michael Estime here as well. Boy, so much to get to. We jump into the current stats that we have right now, and you can see our hurricane, 115-mile-per-hour winds. Craig, that is a powerful Category 3 storm. And I want to point this out.
1: Yeah.
2: Look at the movement north-northeast, and it's that easterly trajectory that's a huge concern.
1: Yeah, because right to the east are two of the most west islands of Hawaii, of the 2-8, right? So having said that, you're talking about impacts there for some wind gusts, perhaps some big waves we were talking about earlier, a little bit of rain. All of the islands are going to be in on the rain as well. The hurricane warnings have been extended to Kauai and Niihau as well. We've got the Marine National Monument out here as well, Michael.
2: Yeah, and you know what's interesting, too? So when you look at where we could see some of the most dramatic impacts, so we have Nonopapa, that is on Niihau. It's a beach that's on the southern shores. And there, we could be talking about, gigantic 30 to 40 foot waves. Oof. As all of this energy is thrust up against, as you mentioned, the two most westerly islands in the eight Hawaiian chains of Hawaii.
1: I mean, look how massive this system is. And the bigger it is as it moves, moving south here, just gained intensity, it's got some real estate to run before it gets to those islands, but it's so massive, even though it's weakening a little bit, it's still going to be a contender by the time it reaches the islands. We already have some rain reaching the Big Island. We have all of the islands getting in on some of the rain, Kauai getting in on some of the consistent rain, and we're in the overnight hours right now as well. And then, Michael, what about this turn? So the path has been like this, from the south, goes north, northeast, and then goes due west, right to the islands we were talking about. But still, perhaps even a Category 1 hurricane once it approaches or gets close to the two islands.
2: Absolutely. And we're not just talking about the two islands. It's all of the islands, even on Oahu, the main island where Honolulu and Waikiki beaches along Kamehameha Highway. We've already seen reports of 2.5 feet of water.
1: Yeah, no kidding. And watch for the wind gusts that could bring some localized power outages. Be prepared to be without power for at least a week.
3: For the third year in a row, we have no Atlantic storms on Labor Day weekend. Well, that's a bit unusual. In fact, it's the first time on record that we've had 3 years in a row of a quiet Labor Day weekend in regards to tropical activity for the Atlantic Basin. Now, historically, 9 out of 10 Labor Day weekends since 1950 have featured at least one tropical system in the Atlantic Basin. But we've had a couple segments where we have had very quiet activity. So although we're kind of breaking a record having it be 3 years in a row, we did have 2 years back to back in 1997, 1998, and then also 2024 and 2025, because of course this is going to be the third year where we haven't had tropical systems on Labor Day weekend. So historically, it's a weekend to kind of avoid Caribbean travel, that's for sure. As we take a look at this graphically, you can see the years where we overperformed. This labels the amount of storms during just Labor Day weekend. So again, kind of isolating these pockets where we have been very quiet, similar to what we're feeling right now. Let's go back to the first double hitter, right? The 2 years back to back where we did not have tropical activity in the Atlantic Basin. It goes back to 1998. And I want to feature what happened after Labor Day, because we did see action after Labor Day. And that's kind of the cautionary tale here. Just because we're quiet during Labor Day doesn't mean we're not going to have some action after we get out of this upcoming weekend. In fact, in 2024, we had a ton of action in the Gulf after Labor Day weekend. And we always say in an El Nino year, it's our backyard you have to watch very closely. Now, two of those systems in 2024 happened to be Helene and Milton. This was not that long ago, folks. It was 2 years ago. So we all remember the power of those two hurricanes. Again, nothing happening Labor Day weekend of that year. Two powerful systems following it for the Gulf. As we take a look at 2025, we also had some action, but it remained offshore last year. But this was an impressive storm. Umberto went right between the East Coast and Bermuda. Bermuda did feel impacts from that storm. In fact, take a look at this backed up satellite from September of last year. Powerful Category 5 Umberto. So you can have powerful powerful systems, although you have a very quiet Labor Day weekend. Hopefully this year we get to go through this Labor Day weekend with nothing going on and the rest of the season is quiet. But it's just a sober remindering that we can have a lot of action pop up even after we have a very quiet Labor Day weekend. And I think probably the biggest example of that really comes from 2024, the fact that we had Milton and Helene right in the Gulf back to back after a snoozer of a Labor Day weekend.
1: We're expecting a wet and stormy stretch across the northern tier. It's already picking up, and we've had heavy rain. That could lead to flash flooding today in places like Montana, where we have some thunderstorm warnings this morning. That threat will shift to parts of the Midwest and the Great Lakes tomorrow. This after these areas got drenched over the weekend. So the past 24 hours, the heaviest rain over portions of Iowa into Minnesota and down into portions of Missouri. We've got another round of energy coming across the U.S.-Canada border, and that is leading to more in the way of some showers and some storms today. So morning hours through the afternoon hours. We've had a number of flooding and rain reports coming in over portions of Iowa. What a year you have had in the state of Iowa. In May City, you have collected 2.5+ inches of rain. That was on a 24-hour period for yesterday. What a soggy day for you trying to get through the Labor Day holiday and maneuvering through some of these roads have been tough, Britta. Man, even Milford, Iowa, 1.81 inches of rain.
3: Yeah, so we get clipped by another storm, right? Mm-hmm. With that storm track being right over the northern plains. It's interesting because when you look at the weather pattern moving through the middle part of September, this jet just gets closer and closer to the northern tier.
1: Yeah.
3: That does mean we do have a break from the heat. I mean, these systems move through and you get a little bit of a refresher and you'll feel more of that as we go into September, but it does come at a price tag. Mm-hmm. And that's the heavy rain. So we have flood watch in effect for parts of Montana. That does get you into the Northern Rockies. So be careful. You can have some areas that overperform and flooding ends up being kind of a bigger deal when you have topography locked up in it.
1: It's tough. And a lot of people still enjoying the outdoors, especially on a Labor Day weekend. As kids are already back in school. I'll tell you what, we've got the chance for some of these to produce some hail, maybe some wind possible for Montana. You've got another area here in the portions of Kansas and Nebraska, or Nebraska and South Dakota, rather. So Interstate 90, Interstate 94, two areas to watch today. This goes all the way to International Falls with the 1 out of 5 risk for severe storms. Mm-hmm. Never let your guard down with the level one we talk about often.
3: No, that's
1: ever.
3: For sure. Especially the fact that we're talking about the northern plains, even though hail's the big contributing factor here, isolated tornadoes, easy to pull off. You only need one, right? Mm-hmm. There's a look at the timeline. By 4 p.m., we have a line of storms moving into Minnesota, kind of marking that importance to note that we'll have strong straight-line winds. It gets all the way over to Lake Superior by the time we get into 7, 8 o'clock this mm-hmm. evening, so closer to sunset.
1: Yeah, you can still see some energy pinwheeling around back into portions of Montana and the higher elevations, which is why you'll be dealing with the flooding threat there. Tuesday morning, a lot of you headed back to work on Tuesday after holiday from La Crosse to Minnesota all the way back into Omaha. You could be dealing with some rain for the commute into about 12 o'clock or so. The flash flood threat for Tuesday to Wednesday for especially Wednesday morning include places like Waterloo clear back to Omaha. So Iowa, yet again, while most of the rain on Sunday was here over the western half of the state, now we're talking about the central and eastern half of the state for the flooding concerns. Here's a look at the rain still to come through Wednesday. The highest totals will be along the U.S.-Canada border from Montana, northern Montana, but also for portions of Iowa as well.
3: What feels like a never-ending heat dome is still out there. A little bit of a wiggle, and it means the southern plains will continue to feel the heat. Oklahoma City, Dallas, Houston are marking their warmest year on record so far. So this is just a continuation of more heat. Here's a look at the next couple days. Rocking with well over 250 million Americans each day of this upcoming work week where we have temperatures that are above average. In fact, September is running above average and we're only a week in. So this huge ridge of high pressure, that's the driving feature. This is a typical setup for a summer weather pattern across the middle part of the U.S., but it doesn't make it any easier, right? The temperatures have been well over 100 degrees in multiple cities. Here's a look at the heat advisories, the extreme heat warnings in effect through Tuesday. The extreme heat warning, that's the one that you really need to be concerned about. Of course, the heat advisory, very notable. But in Kansas City, our temperatures will be much higher than what they typically are. And the health and safety aspect is a huge concern, especially now that we have kids back in school. Think about those after-school practices. There might be some adjustments to the schedule as well. Today, we're looking at afternoon highs. Actual air temperature, 102 degrees in Oklahoma City, 103 in Wichita. Even Nashville, looking high of 90 degrees. So again, this heat really surging up the Mississippi River Valley. valley. So when you factor in that humidity, especially for a place like Kansas City, Springfield, Little Rock, that's going to make it feel just overwhelmingly hot and humid. As we take a look at possible records that could be breaking tomorrow, Fort Smith, Arkansas, we're going for 104. The actual air temperature, 104 degrees. That would beat out the record by 2 degrees. And it is a very old record for Fort Smith. It goes back to 1925. So, yes, we're used to heat in early September, but this is extreme heat and heat that is carrying on for a long, prolonged amount of time. We've had a really hot summer. Unfortunately, we're just not breaking that weather pattern just yet. In fact, as we go all the way through this upcoming weekend, this dome of hot air, it ain't moving. So folks have been dealing with the heat and have the heat this week. Also have the heat in the forecast through pretty much the remainder of September. You'll notice that we start to get some dips middle part of the month. That's going to bring some relief to the northern plains. So we'll get there. But unfortunately, for folks that live, you know, south of I-70, the heat's going to continue for quite some time. And thanks for staying with us here on Fox Weather First as we celebrate our Labor Day here.
1: Yeah. Hope you're having a great weekend. Make sure to download the Fox Weather app and turn on the notifications and stay with us more on Lowell. Still a Category 3, and now Kauai has hurricane warnings. We'll be right back.
4: Strengthening overnight into a catastrophic Category 5 hurricane.
5: So many catastrophic aspects.
6: That's a top 10 storm on record.
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9: Brutal conditions right now. Intense hurricane force winds.
10: We're looking at the worst conditions that we've seen since it came ashore.
11: It feels like little pins and needles.
12: We need to be prepared. You know, the hardworking folks over here are saving lives.
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1: 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I'm Marissa Torres.
2: Hey, and I'm Bain Ferroni, in for Stephen Morgan, now on Weather Command. A new advisory just in on powerful Hurricane Lowell, barely a Category 3. The rain bans from Lowell spreading over Kauai and Oahu. The update on when it takes its closest pass by tens of thousands of people.
1: Yeah, in the Pacific Basin, no doubt about it, it is red hot with a conga line of tropical systems. The fringe effects even reaching the Golden State. Those conditions leading to rescues on some California beaches.
2: And we'll take you to a football game where the hottest seat in the house was in the freezer. All of these stories now on Weather Command.
1: But right now, the big headline, the focus of the day will be on Hurricane Lowell. As you heard Bain say, it is still a major hurricane, and it is getting ready to make its closest approach to Hawaii. Though we're not expecting landfall, we do have hurricane specialist Brian Norcross joining us this morning. The latest advisories, that's in, and those outer rain bands, Brian, those are already starting to bring some of that rain to many of the islands.
3: Yeah, there's rain actually all across Hawaii, and even on Kauai there's rain this morning. Now, the big news this morning is the National Hurricane Center has upgraded the alerts for Kauai and the island right next to it. Niihau is the name of it, but mainly for Kauai, to a hurricane warning. What a hurricane warning means is that somewhere in that area, hurricane force winds are expected. Now, the most likely place on Kauai is at the higher elevations. On Niihau, they're going to be very close to the hurricane force winds, so they may get, even at lower elevations, hurricane force winds there because that's to the west, closer to the hurricane. The center of it, yes, is going to stay offshore, but this is going to be a pretty rough brush here later on tonight, with the peak about midnight tonight, Hawaii time. All right, 8 o'clock in the morning Eastern time, 2 o'clock in the morning Hawaii time, 115-mile-an-hour hurricane now. Pressure slowly coming up. It's slowly weakening as the water under it gets cooler and the atmospheric pattern just becomes a little bit more hostile. But notice it's moving north-northeast now. In other words, leaning back to the

this is coming north. So all the for the entire state there, there is going to be moisture flooding in and over it as this storm goes by. That's why they have very high rain amounts on the Big Island of Hawaii, as well as on Kauai, being closer to the storm. All right, here you see the radar as going on this morning. We don't have full great radar coverage here. One of the radars is out, but you can see this band in here over the island, and this is just an outer band. It'll kind of let up, and then it'll increase as the storm gets closer. It's going to take a while for the rain to fully clear. By late tomorrow, it should be much better. All right, here are the winds. Notice up over the islands, the trade winds are still blowing this way. You don't really have, you can sound here, you can start to see the curvature related to the hurricane, but not quite there yet along the islands. It is gusting up to 26 on Lahoy, but that's just strong trade winds because it's exposed to the easterly winds. The other interesting thing to notice here is look right in here. Look at that kind of dull spot there, and also here, downwind of the mountain. The mountains on those islands have such tremendous effect on what winds they get. So up here at Lai, that's north of the mountain, and that's exposed. Any place that's not exposed, you get less. Like Honolulu is not really exposed. Diamond Head is in the way, so you don't get as much wind there. So on the islands, where a location is in reference to the mountains and the direction of the wind, has a tremendous amount to do with how much wind you get. You see over here on Niihau, it's a pretty flat island, relatively speaking, to these other huge mountainous islands, and it gets wind all the way across the island. All right, so here's the latest cone from the Hurricane Center. Now remember, as the storm gets closer, the cone narrows because the forecast becomes more certain. So the center is forecast indeed to stay within the cone 67% of the time, but if it's over here, as you'll see on the models in just a second, obviously that brings the stronger winds over these islands here. And because of that possibility, they have gone ahead and elevated the warning to a hurricane warning on those islands. In terms of the models, a pretty good agreement, although Google continues to be to the right. And the other models are kind of chasing Google. So this whole thing has shifted to the right, but Google has tended to lead it that way. So there's where we are this morning. The consensus of the traditional models is here. Here's what the Google AI model is saying this morning from Google DeepMind, and you see how close that is to the islands. Now, we can use that Google data, and it's even deeper, and say, okay, where are the damaging winds based on the forecast, potential forecast for the size? So it takes into account, could it be a little bigger, could be a little smaller. What's the worst likely scenario that where the damaging winds could be? And you notice that all of Niihau and a little bit of Kauai is in there. So Kauai is so close to it that they put the hurricane warnings up for Kauai. And this is down at the ocean level, and everything is amplified up the mountain. So if you have hurricane force gusts, which are potentially damaging down at the ocean level, then up on the mountain, you're almost certainly going to get some hurricane force winds. So that makes sense to put up those warnings. In fact, we talked about this. If you were watching yesterday evening, I speculated that this was going to happen this morning. Now, in terms of hurricane force sustained winds, this looks a little funny here, but just draw a line there like that. That's where the hurricane force sustained winds are forecast to be, down at the ocean level. Look how close Niihau is to that. And this, is, again, is what we just saw. These are the tropical storm force winds, winds over 40 miles an hour at the ocean sustained. So what this tells you, it's going to be windy on Oahu, but they don't think that it will meet the criteria of needing a warning. But those winds are going to come out of the south late tonight on Oahu, and that's where Honolulu is. So it's going to be a windy night on parts of the island there, along with pretty heavy rain. All right, so using the National Hurricane Center center of the cone now, remember Google was a little to the right, but on the center of the cone, and just timing it out. And look up here is the cloud.
o'clock. So here we are at noon Hawaii time, 6 p.m. Eastern time. Tropical storm force winds not there yet. This is where the 40-mile-an-hour winds nominally begin. This is where the hurricane gusts begin. This is where the sustained hurricane force winds over 75 miles per hour begin. So here we go forward in time. We get to 6 p.m. and you see it starts getting

0: kind of windy on Kauai and Niihau, but the strong winds with the hurricane force gusts are still offshore. Go on to midnight. This is right now looking like the peak of the wind from the south to southeast. You notice coming in here. So Lihue, which is right here, is going to get that head on, that whole south coast and the harbors on the south coast of Kauai. The water is going to get pushed in there. The high tide is just about midnight. So this is going to come in at high tide. So there's going to be some low-lying coastal flooding along these islands. But you look and you see Niihau is really in it with hurricane force gusts at least, and probably some hurricane force winds there. And then moving on by, so at 6 a.m., the winds are really letting up, still coming in from the south here behind the storm, and then moving on. So it is really out of there tomorrow, and things will improve dramatically across all the islands. A big factor is going to be the rain. If you notice, every one of the islands has a kind of a peak on it there, all on the windward side, all of the big volcanic islands. And when we look at it close up, you can see here, look where the strongest, the heaviest rain is, and also it's where the strongest winds are. You see the gaps in there? What happens is the wind goes up and accelerates down the backside. We saw that in Lala on the Big Island. So that'll happen on Kauai as well. This is probably where the hurricane force winds are going to be. And rain amounts, they're forecasting up to 14 inches or so. You see, we have it in the 12 to 18 inch range up at the top, less than that down on. Further down the mountain, but still, that water has to run down the mountain again. So, very sheer faces on Kauai. So, mudslides, flash flooding, and so forth, the threat there. Over to the Big Island, because the mountains are so high, you see, again, right on the top is where the worst of it will be, and some winds are going to be pretty high there too, but nothing too dangerous. But this is the face that all that water ran down during Lala, and I mean, they have barely begun to recover there, so they're going to get another round of real tropical rain on that mountain, coming down in those rivers and so many exposed areas. So this, I'm sure, is everybody's paying very close attention there on the Big Island as well. Marissa, it's going to be
1: Brian,
0: a day here to watch this all day.
1: I was saying, Lowell itself has been a wild system to watch, achieving, maintaining major hurricane status, a Cat 5, a very strong Cat 4 as we got out of the weekend. And here we still have a pretty significant system passing to the west. Wanted to ask you, I thought it was interesting. So, number one, to get a tropical system to make landfall in Hawaii is rare. But also the conversation of the potential for even some of these rain bands bringing tornadoes into Hawaii. I know it's a small chance, but the chance, I don't know, that felt like something, while we could see it mainly for Kauai, it feels rare in itself as well.
0: Well, it felt rare to me too, and I got to thinking about it. I think what's going on here is, if you think of the winds coming around the hurricane like this, remember what's driving it is there's a big upper low up here that has like colder air in it that's got the winds going like that. So you're going to get some turning of some kind in the atmosphere because of that big upper low nearby. Obviously, folks in Hawaii, the forecasters in Hawaii, maybe have more experience than I do, but when I saw the threat of tornadoes, it surprised me as well. But obviously, it has to be some kind of shear in the atmosphere where there's turning, and you do get all kinds of lift around those mountains. So maybe that combination results in tornadoes. We certainly don't deal with that in Florida very often, or along the Gulf Coast. It's a different set of scenarios that cause the tornadoes when you get inland with a landfalling hurricane in the southeast.
1: Yeah, a good discussion point for the day. I don't know, a lot to watch. Obviously, a lot of that has to do with the rain, and we'll be watching those ocean swells. But appreciate that insight as always, Brian. We'll be seeing you throughout the morning, especially that next big advisory coming up at 11. We'll look at that position and strength of Lowell as we get in through the day. Fox Hurricane Specialist Brian Norcross, thank you. And now on command, a super soaker is on tap for the southeast. Showers and storms are unleashing heavy rain in the Gulf Coast, We'll take a closer look at what's driving the marathon rinse cycle. All of this as millions of Americans travel back home from the holiday weekend. Here's a look at our travel board for this morning. You're looking outside of Atlanta Airport currently, a big hub for a lot of folks going in and out of that airport. And even right now, we're looking at a couple of delays coming up throughout the country. 744 right now, 110 cancellations at this point. So we're going to be watching this very carefully as we move throughout the rest of your morning and into your afternoon. We'll be right back on Weather Command.

0: call right now.
1: Right now on Weather Command this morning, we've got two Hawaiian islands that are under a hurricane warning. This is all due to Hurricane Lowell. This is just still to the south of the Hawaiian Islands, but it does include the islands of Kauai and Niihau. Fox Weather meteorologist Michael Estime is joining us for a closer look at the impacts. This does include impacts for tens of thousands of people. Of course, Kauai is the more populated of the islands, Michael. But it is, you know, when you look at the trajectory of Lowell, it took that northward turn. We had that yesterday. And now the question is, how close exactly does it get as it makes its pass?
2: Yeah. And it's continuing, Marissa, to drift toward the northeast. And it's that easterly component of that drift that's going to bring it dangerously close, not only to Niihau, just to give some perspective. I know that a lot of folks perhaps don't know where that is. This is Niihau right here. It's the furthest west island in the eight Hawaiian chains. And then, of course, you can see that we're anticipating upwards of 30-foot waves. To put that into perspective for you, I think this is going to be a big issue. A 30-foot wave, if you've ever seen the Statue of Liberty, it stands upon a pedestal. That pedestal is about 30 feet in height. If you've ever been to Chicago and you've seen the Chicago Bean, that bean is about 30 to 33 feet. That's how high the wave action is expected to be. So enormous, what they're calling gigantic waves are going to be seen because of that. And not to mention, here's where Oahu is, and of course, Honolulu on the southern flank of the island, also going to be met with some larger waves as well. Surfers may really appreciate it, but for everyone else, please stay out of the water. Here's what it looks like. Current wave heights between 5 to 10 feet, but as we've set things into motion for you, late this evening and then into the wee early morning of tomorrow on your Tuesday morning, the white represents wave heights between 24 to 36 feet is what we could see. So waves are going to be a huge issue moving forward. So, of course, mariners, if you have boats, you want to make sure that you dry dock them. Rain is going to be an issue as well. We're talking upwards of a foot of rain or so in spots. Honolulu, and of course, on the island of Oahu, what you have is Kamehameha Highway. It circumvents the island. 2.5 feet of water has already been seen and reported, just given the fact that a lot of that water and that rain funnels down the mountains. But again, on our western islands, that's where we're going to pick up more rain and more wind. We could be talking about hurricane force wind gusts overnight into the wee early morning hours of tomorrow. Here's where Kauai is, bearing in mind that the most densely populated parts of this island are the southern and eastern shores, and that's where we're expecting to see the biggest wave action. Rain throughout all of the Hawaiian Islands is anticipated through the evening. You can see the heaviest of that rain occurring just after sunset. Sunset about 6:40 to 6:45 Hawaiian time. The biggest impacts being seen between 8 p.m. and around the 4 a.m. hour tomorrow. So, Marissa, while folks are sleeping tonight or attempting to sleep in Hawaii, that's when those impacts are really going to be felt most significantly. So a lot that we're going to be watching out for overnight tonight into early tomorrow morning.
1: Yeah, we'll be very focused in on the advisories as they come in. And as you know, Michael, we are anticipating some new data from the hurricane hunters who will be flying into Lowell today as well. Appreciate that.
3: You know, we strenuously emphasize having 14 days of supplies, water, food, medicine, you know, whatever it is that you need for yourself and your pets.
4: Hurricane forecasts in general are uncertain. You throw in a sharp turn like we have with Lowell coming up, that's more uncertain. And then you throw in another hurricane into the mix nearby, that just adds another level of complexity.
1: Yeah, a lot of variables in the Pacific Ocean as of now, but we do have all hands on deck on the island of Kauai as it prepares for impacts of this hurricane. Park and campground closures, those are underway as emergency shelters. Those are also opening across the island. Hotels on the island are also working to shelter guests where possible. Kauai has a population of about 73,000 people, but sees about 1 million tourists a year. All right, but as we mentioned at the top of the hour, Lowell isn't the only system making noise in the Pacific Basin. We have Tropical Storm Marie. It was a hurricane, and it continues to kick up some intense surf in portions of Southern California. And combined with high tide, it's been exaggerating the beach erosion issues there. taken out a seawall, in fact, a makeshift seawall, even leading to a couple of rescues. The water's been very dangerous, Bain.
0: Yeah, absolutely. And that's why we have Fox Weather first host, meteorologist Craig Herrera. He's joining us now. Craig, the Pacific has just been popping off this season. Yeah. And beyond the waves, we'll still see some tropical moisture trying to sneak into parts of the states here, too, from this.
5: Yeah, I mean, we're talking about what was once a Hurricane Marie, now tropical storms. We're already on the M name in the Pacific. And let's not forget, Lala was also in the Pacific, but it was the Central Pacific. So we have two L names in the Pacific already. So it's been active in the Pacific well, right? Let's talk about it. You showed the video from Orange County. Oh, my gosh. How many people go to the OC all the time to get in on the wave action? Yeah. Well, this is one of those. Look at Newport Beach. Same story here. Just awful. Look at that guy caught on the he's been caught on the.
0: Oh, my gosh.
5: Look at this. I didn't see this earlier. He was caught up on that big rock out there.
1: Oh, he was surfing with his surfboard.
5: Yeah. Isn't that crazy? So he's getting rescued right there. These waves are coming in. And by the way, if you've never heard of a sneaker wave. Oh, there it is. Watch again. If you've never heard of a sneaker wave. Watch. He's going to pull right in. Right there. Wow. We had lifeguards. They had to jump in there. This was in Orange County. Rip currents were high. High surf along the coast. Flood advisories were in place. They continue to be in place today. Some of those waves could get up to 10 feet, in some cases a little bit more, maybe even up to 12 feet as well. All right, so as we watch closely, what we've been watching with this system, Marie is bringing up the waves here. It also brings up the humidity. And when I'm talking humidity, San Diego yesterday got to a high of 95 degrees in downtown San Diego. It is humid. In order to reach 95 in downtown San Diego, it's a feat. When you do it with humidity in the atmosphere, more so, because the more moisture you have in the atmosphere, the more energy it takes to warm the numbers up. If it's a dry climate, you get to 95, no problem. But San Diego, the last time they hit 90s or so was 2 years ago. That was on 9/9/24. And the last time that they hit 95 was almost 4 years ago on October 19th of 2022. So here's Marie right now, down to a tropical storm as of 5 o'clock this morning from that advisory, still a tropical storm at 65 miles per hour. The storm track will take it parallel to the coast, right off the coast of California. You're not going to have a direct impact from a landfall. You are going to have it from the waves, which we just saw already having an effect, and it is Labor Day weekend. You're also going to have more in the way of moisture. So some of this moisture in the mid and upper levels is getting pulled up into the southwest, not only the Four Corners region, but California. So even if you don't get rain, because it's not an all-out washout for California, Arizona, New Mexico, Colorado, Utah, even if you don't get a shower, it's just going to feel muggy. These are areas that aren't used to humidity, not like this. When you have the marine layer, sure, it's a little muggy for the morning hours, but it's a different type of muggy. It's a cooler muggy. Got some showers moving over the L.A. basin this morning. Right now, Orange County is okay. San Diego County is okay. But we'll see that change. Most of the energy also making it into the desert southwest could lead to a couple of spots where we could be dealing with some flooding. This is the time of year, just like monsoon, where the moisture builds up in the atmosphere, especially during the afternoon with daytime heating, although we're getting it for the morning hours, slides over the valleys and causes some problems here. So for the rest of the day, if you're flying into any of the airports around, say, Orange County, you've got all the airports in Los Angeles from John Wayne, LAX, Burbank, all of these airports we'll be watching closely. Phoenix, Albuquerque gets a little bit bumpy. One more stat for you. Downtown L.A. got 0.7 inch of rain yesterday. You're like, 0.7? That's not that bad. Well, guess what? They haven't had measurable rain since April 12th. And the last time they had a ton of moisture from remnants of a system that was Linda back in 2015, 2.39 inches of rain. Let's go back to this number here. 0.7 inch of rain yesterday. All right. Well, how much do they normally get on average in the month of September in L.A.? Just about 1,300, so a little more than 0.1 inch of rain. We'll watch for those big waves today. You're going to see some of those big waves. And Marissa and Bain, not only that, the sneaker waves we talked about, it's not the day to be at the coast, my friend. These are life-threatening rip currents.
0: Absolutely, Craig. Craig, thank you so much for all that information. And I cannot believe it. I mean, seriously, they have not had measurable rain in so many months.
5: Yeah.
0: That's what all that tropical moisture can do, even miles and miles offshore. Craig, thank you again for joining us here at Weather Command.
1: All right, and let's go ahead and take it into the southeast in the meantime. We do have a very slow-moving cold front draped across the southeast. And what does that mean for your Labor Day plans? Well, it means it could be a little messy at times, especially as we get into the afternoon and into tonight. A great start, though, as you look into Tampa, Florida this morning. Temperatures in the low 80s. It is humid out there, but as we get further into the Florida Peninsula, you do have this chance to see some big rain producers. It's a little bit more widespread given the situation and the orientation of that front across the southeast. We have a lot of moisture to work with. So how that translates into your afternoon and evening forecast is there could be some thunderstorms, some of which could be severe, primarily for areas further off to the west and through the Louisiana coast. And these storms could produce frequent lightning. So be careful if you're outside, if you're in the water, get to shelter if you hear that rumble of thunder. Through the morning hours so far, it's quiet. A lot of the activity has been offshore, but it's going to fill in, especially as you get the daytime heating and also you get the collision of those sea breezes coming in from the Atlantic and also the Gulf. When you look at future radar, you'll see how everything really does blossom in through the afternoon. And any one of those could be a very plentiful, plentiful rain. So given that, given the fact that you could see a couple of rounds over the next few days, we do also have the risk of some flash flooding, primarily in through these urban areas where we flood pretty easily. Now, you look at the threat for severe weather, it is a damaging wind threat. Some of these storms could get a little spicy and you can get some of these downbursts of wind that perhaps could lead to some isolated power outages or maybe even a down tree limb, down tree. But I think for the most part, the storms, if you see them popping from Mobile across the state of Louisiana, they will be sub-severe. But again, lightning is something I want you to also pay attention to. It's a holiday. A lot of us are going to be outside at the parks, barbecuing, whatever it may be. That's a look at the flash flood outlook as we get in through today. And we're talking about, again, an isolated risk through portions of Florida and not a lot of rain expected, though we could quickly get a 1 to 2, depending on where you are. All right, next up, it's going to be the heat. From the storms to the heat, it's all kind of related, my friends. And as we get in through the day, we're going to be talking about beaches for the southeast. In the southern plains, it's more about the heat. And that heat could be getting in the way for some. Bain, the story, and you know this, you just got back from Ohio, from the Ohio State University, where we had our football. Really, our football season kickoff.
0: Yeah.
1: But also the heat is still in place for so many.
0: Yeah, the heat was kicking off over there too, Marissa. And I can't even imagine. I was sweating buckets out there and it was in the morning. And now we have more heat on the way for so many. We're going to be dealing with this into the plains as we move throughout the rest of the week. Take a look at some of these. This takes a lot. I mean, honestly, to get between Texans and some football. But check out Texas State versus Texas in Austin Saturday. The stands half empty because everybody's sheltering from that heat in the concourses. We hit 100 degrees at the airport in Austin on Saturday. It was a scorcher. And in the peak of the afternoon, too, it was way too much for all of those folks, even in Texas. So check this out. The turf temperature at Oklahoma State versus Tulsa, 161 degrees. Brutal heat for the first full week of college football in the Southern Plains. And that late summer heat is still going strong for much of the middle of the country. So let's break it down for you. This heat dome has just been sticking around for so many of us. Now it's bringing in all of that heat. We're breaking daily high records left and right. We're going to expect that moving into the rest of the day today, Tuesday, Wednesday, as well as into Thursday. We're talking nearly 300 million Americans will be above average. And we're just at the start of September. So it's already very warm. Now we're adding even more hot heat to it. And all that heat dome is eventually going to be breaking down for us with an air return. So don't get too used to the cooler temperatures that are going to be on the way. And I say cooler, it's still going to be very warm for us. Right now, we're already seeing temperatures in the mid-upper 70s, the low 80s. It's still very early in the morning for the plains in the southern parts of the country. But today, we're looking at some areas picking up that extreme heat risk over in Oklahoma, Kansas, and even parts of Texas. Very close to Dallas is going to be another very hot one today, as well as into tomorrow when we get to those extreme temperatures into the afternoon. So our forecasted highs for later on today, Dallas, 101 degrees. Oklahoma City hitting 102 later on this afternoon. Sticking around with those triple digit temperatures moving into tomorrow as well. I mean, you can even see these record highs that could potentially be broken into tomorrow. Fort Smith, Arkansas, forecast 104. Old record was from 1925. So we're breaking some nearly 100-year-old records for some of these days. So we'll have to watch out for that heat, Marissa. It's not going away anytime soon.
1: No, it is not. I was going to say Labor Day for so many feels a lot more like the 4th of July. Meanwhile, our focus for the day, it'll be on the state of Hawaii, portions of the state under those hurricane warnings, complements of Lowell. It'll be making its closest pass by the island of Kauai as we get into today. But all of the Hawaiian islands, of course, in the hot zone when it comes to heavy rain and days of it. We're already seeing flooded roads in Oahu. Ahead, we've got live coverage of this hurricane as it makes its closest approach to the islands. We'll be right back.

0: call right now.
1: All right, it is a new half hour here on Weather Command, and this morning we are tracking Hurricane Lowell. It is set to make its closest approach to Hawaii as we get into the day and into those overnight hours.
2: The powerful Category 3 storm made its turn toward Hawaii this weekend, and it's not going to make landfall, but it's going to get close enough to have some serious impacts on Kauai and Niihau.
1: We'll be watching radar very closely. We did get the latest update from the National Hurricane Center at the start of the hour, so let's go ahead and check in on this still major hurricane churning in the Central Pacific. That northward turn was a key part of the forecast, that northward turn, which is ultimately what took Lowell off that westward trajectory and in the direction of the Hawaiian Islands. If you were joining us on Friday even, the question was, when would it make the turn? Because the more we could delay it, the better it would be for Hawaii. Now, we do have hurricane warnings, and that does impact the island of Kauai over here, which is the more populated of the westernmost islands, as well as the island of Niihau. These two islands are going to feel the worst of Lowell. And as we get into the day, noting there will be some weakening, but look at this storm. It did re-achieve very strong Category 4 status, and it maintained that, and then we've been seeing some weakening out of Sunday. Noting that that movement to the north-northeast, that northeast movement is a critical part of this forecast as well. When you look at some of the latest model data, there has been a consensus for more of an eastward shift. Now, we're not expecting a direct landfall here, Bain, but obviously the further east it goes, the more likely you are to see some of the stronger winds, especially across islands of even, well, especially out of Kauai.
2: Yeah, exactly. Those more westerly islands are going to be feeling the main impacts, but don't want to forget about the Big Island, other islands as well as Maui are going to be feeling at least some more of that rain.
1: Right.
2: It's going to get gusty, and also the wave heights are going to be so intense. We're going to have to watch out for more of that surf. This just goes to show this monster of a storm, even though hundreds of miles away, not making a direct impact, is still going to be so strong that it has so many multitudes of what's going to be happening in the coming days. So we do have those hurricane warnings already on deck for those most westerly islands.
1: Main day of impact, it is today. Things should be easing out as we get in through Tuesday. But that's a look on water vapor satellite. There have been less conducive atmospheric conditions as it's made the turn north. A lot of dry air off to the west and to the north. But it weakens, it spreads out. It gets a little bit larger. And so that wind span is a big part of this forecast as well. We've been watching rain bands over the island of Kauai. This is Oahu, which we showed you some of the flooding rain coming out of the weekend. And so we have quite a moisture fest that's going to be across the island.
2: Oh, a moisture fest. I like that word. I like the way that that's putting it. Because really, when we could see anywhere from there will be lower elevations at sea, maybe closer to 2 to 3 inches. But those higher elevations, we could see up to 10, maybe even 12 inches of rain. So definitely a moisture fest on the way for the Hawaiian Islands.
1: The Central Pacific is going to be the focus for today, but we can't ignore the fact that we are in hurricane season, and it's been a very different story, a different narrative coming out of the Atlantic Basin this season. So a tale of two basins, you could argue, with very different stories. In the Pacific, Hurricane Lowell, it continues, as we showed you, to track west of Hawaii. And in the Atlantic, conditions remain extremely hostile to any storms that are trying to form out of the basin there. We do want to keep it on Hawaii, though, this morning. Hurricane Lowell, as we mentioned already, it is bringing some of those rough conditions across the state of Hawaii. We have rough surf across the coast, especially those southward-facing beaches. And we do have high surf warnings. Those are active, as we do have the potential for some very high waves. But how will Lowell impact the Aloha State as it continues to pass by?
2: Yeah. So let's welcome in associate scientist at the University of Miami and hurricane researcher, Dr. Andy Hazleton, with more on the topic. Andy, thank you so much for joining us here on Fox Weather this morning. In your expert opinion, what part of Hawaii is probably going to expect to see the worst of the impacts from Hurricane Lowell? I mean, we do know that the most westerly islands, they're going to feel it. But what parts of the island and what are the worst impacts you think they need to be watching out for?
3: Yeah, well, certainly the western Hawaiian Islands, Kauai and Niihau, you know, and if you look along those southern facing shores, you know, and eastern side, that's where, you know, you're probably going to get the most wave action and strongest winds. Higher elevations, you know, are going to get enhanced wind gusts. You know, we work on our computer models, you know, to output the wind gusts and, you know, showing some pretty strong gusts there along the islands. You know, could be over hurricane force, even if the center doesn't hit. And so definitely, you know, both of those islands under hurricane warning and, you know, the whole western part of the island chain needs to be ready, you know, pay attention to the National Hurricane Center's updates, you know, because they're going to have the latest on how strong it is and how close it is. Like you talked about earlier, you know, it's growing larger in size. You know, even if it's a little bit weaker, as it recurves north, the size is expanding, and you know, there's the hurricane force winds extend pretty far out. So it doesn't have to be a direct impact or direct landfall to cause some major impacts.
1: Yeah, you know, and again, already seeing some of that play out. The rain's going to be quite significant. And when we look ahead, well, actually, let's talk about the forecast, because there has been this evolution. And even as of the latest update from the National Hurricane Center, a little bit of an adjustment to take that forecast cone a little bit more to the east. Again, we're not looking at a landfall here, but the further east you go, we're talking about some stronger winds and a closer distance to some of the worst wind when it comes to low. There has been this eastward shift, and something that we've seen with some of the models. You've been weighing in on this in X, and I am curious. We looked at Google AI, and you had put this on X, I think just yesterday, losing my time here. But when you talk about surprised to see how close the latest halves forecasts have gotten to Kauai, the latest HASB forecast is what brings the hurricane force winds over Kauai, and using this new gust product we developed that will be operational soon. Can you talk a little bit more about what you posted here in regards to this forecast specifically?
3: Yeah. So one thing to think about with hurricanes is the wind gusts are what can cause the damage. So what we've tried to do is develop something that uses the HASB model to output those wind gusts, not just the sustained winds, but the actual gusts, the little bursts of wind, and to measure that and model that. And that's something that the forecasters can then use, you know, when they're warning and trying to advise people on what to expect. And so even if the sustained winds, you know, over land aren't hurricane force, you can get these hurricane force gusts, and those can cause damage and all sorts of problems. So we're trying to do that. It's one of our research topics. And, you know, like I said, hopefully it'll be useful, and people should pay attention to the latest forecasts from the Hurricane Center, from the local weather service and officials there, and just stay safe and hunker down for the next day or so till the worst is over.
2: Mm-hmm. And I'm curious, too, when you're looking at the data that's coming out, and we're also looking at all of these models, all of these forecasts, what are the biggest uncertainties with Lowell over the next 24 to 48 hours? Are you pretty in consensus, too, with some what these models are saying? Or do you think there's a few things that maybe we're uncertain about at this point?
3: Well, it's, you know, it's pretty locked in now that it's going to be continuing to move north northeast. You know, you may see little wobbles back and forth, but I think we're pretty much locked in as it passes the islands. You know, the question, of course, is how quickly is it going to weaken? But like I said, even if it does weaken some, you know, it's so large at this point that it's not going to make a huge difference. So, you know, don't focus on that number. Just focus on, you know, the impacts. And like I said, the folks at the National Hurricane Center are doing a great job of sort of communicating that and with their graphics and advisories. And you know, then we'll see as after it lifts north of the islands, you know, it'll probably continue to weaken as it interacts with that trough. You know, we'll see if it completely falls apart or maybe takes a little bit longer, but by then it'll be past the islands.
1: And real quick before we lose you too, Andy, wanted to touch base in the Atlantic Basin. It is, what is it? We have nothing expected in the next 7 days. It is what? September 7th. It is Labor Day. We should be on our third named storm of the season. We should be approaching our first hurricane of the season, climatologically speaking, but we have none of that. A tale of two seasons, right? A tale of two basins, I should say.
3: Yeah, it's maybe, you know, quiet Atlantic was not unexpected given El Nino, the strong El Nino. You know, we expected to have a busy Pacific and a quiet Atlantic. I think just how quiet the Atlantic, that has been a little surprising. You know, actually the record in the satellite era, so since like the 50s or so, for the latest first hurricane is September 11th, I think from 2013 and 2002. So if we don't get a hurricane by the end of the week, we'll actually blow past that record. You know, and it's looking like that's pretty likely. Obviously, you want to keep, you know, can't let our guard down. You know, the season goes on for a little while, but so far, you know, the El Nino, that upper level wind shear, those strong upper winds have just been tearing everything apart.
1: All things you can expect between, right, the strengthening El Nino, a marine heat wave, and folks in the Atlantic, of course, thankful of that. But I don't want to, when you look at the Atlantic, we have had landfalling tropical storms for the Gulf Coast. So it depends on who you ask that it's been quiet, but certainly right. No major storms that we've had, but we've certainly had, well, what did we had just most recently out of the Gulf, the landfalling system.
2: Why am I blanking on the name? I can't remember either.
1: Why am I blanking on the name? What was our last?
3: Edward.
1: Yes. Everyone wanted to call it Eduardo, but it's Edward. Thank you. Thank you, Andy. Yeah. So appreciate your insight, of course. And we still have a long way to go in the season. So either way, defenses need to be up as we continue on through the months. Dr. Andy Hazelton, associate scientist with the University of Miami. Thank you.
3: Thank you.
1: It is a holiday, but you know what? You wouldn't know it by looking here at Fox Weather. It is active, and we continue to monitor not just what's happening in the Central Pacific, but we also have a look at the forecast throughout the lower 48. Fox Weather's Britta Merwin breaking down the numbers and the notable storms from the end of summer. We're going to take a look at the state of the basin coming up next.

0: call right now.
1: You are joining us here on Weather Command this morning. We have Hurricane Lowell making its dramatic turn in the direction of Hawaii, headed in Hawaii's direction. As with many storms, the first place to look is the Animal Kingdom. Our crews, in fact, there on the island of Kauai spotted monk seals and giant sea turtles there on the beach. While Lowell isn't expected to make landfall, its impacts, of course, are going to be felt throughout the island of Kauai as well as the island of Niihau. And let's go ahead and take a look at where Lowell is right now. So you do have the latest advisory here on the board, that 8 a.m. advisory Eastern time, still a Category 3 hurricane. So this is still a major hurricane. And remember, as it weakens, we will begin to see it continue to unravel. A significant, formidable system all the way through the weekend. That north-northeast direction, that is an important one, as it is heading more so and coming close to the islands here, but even some moisture already streaming in. When you look at the forecast cone, the update coming out of the latest advisory, which was a full update come out of the top of the hour, did have a little bit of an eastward shift when it came to the forecast cone. Nobody is in that cone, but you do have hurricane warnings just off to the east where we have the islands, and that is regards to the wind. Remembering, when you get these hurricane warnings, it's in regards to some of the winds that are going to be taking over the island as we get in through the day. That's a look at radar where you have some of the rain coming in, some of the heavier rain moving across. Looks like it's just offshore from Kauai, but it's going to be coming into the island from the southeasterly to northwesterly direction. Honolulu, perhaps seeing some of that rain, the island of Oahu and the Big Island as well. Big Island and Kauai look like they'll get some of the bigger rain totals out of this. And it does mean we could have some mudslides, some isolated mudslides and some flooding. That's a look at the latest forecast cone. The closest approach as we get in through Monday and Tuesday. And then eventually we anticipate it to move off to the west. But it's going to be a long 24, 48 hours, Bane, as we navigate Hurricane Lowell.
2: Absolutely there, Marissa. Now, since 1950, about 9 out of 10 Labor Day weekends have had some sort of tropical activity going on in the Atlantic. But this Labor Day weekend, the Atlantic Basin, still very, very quiet. Fox Weather First host meteorologist Britta Merwin broke it down for us this morning. Take a listen.
3: For the third year in a row, we have no Atlantic storms on Labor Day weekend. Well, that's a bit unusual. In fact, it's the first time on record that we've had 3 years in a row of a quiet Labor Day weekend in regards to tropical activity for the Atlantic Basin. Now, historically, 9 out of 10 Labor Day weekends since 1950 have featured at least one tropical system in the Atlantic Basin, but we've had a couple segments where we have had very quiet activity. So, although we're kind of breaking a record having it be 3 years in a row, we did have 2 years back to back in 1997, 1998, and then also 2024 and 2025, because of course this is going to be the third year, where we haven't had tropical systems on Labor Day weekend. So historically, it's a weekend to kind of avoid Caribbean travel, that's for sure. As we take a look at this graphically, you can see the years where we overperformed. This labels the amount of storms during just Labor Day weekend. So again, kind of isolating these pockets where we have been very quiet, similar to what we're feeling right now. Let's go back to the first double hitter, right? The 2 years back to back where we did not have tropical activity in the Atlantic Basin. It goes back to 1998. And I want to feature what happened after Labor Day, because we did see action after Labor Day. And that's kind of the cautionary tale here. Just because we're quiet during Labor Day doesn't mean we're not going to have some action after we get out of this upcoming weekend. In fact, in 2024, we had a ton of action in the Gulf after Labor Day weekend. And we always say in an El Nino year, it's our backyard you have to watch very closely. Now, two of those systems in 2024 happen to be Helene and Milton. This was not that long ago, folks. It was 2 years ago. So we all remember the power of those two hurricanes. Again, nothing happening Labor Day weekend of that year. Two powerful systems following it for the Gulf. As we take a look at 2025, we also had some action, but it remained offshore last year. But this was an impressive storm. Umberto went right between the East Coast and Bermuda. Bermuda did feel impacts from that storm. In fact, take a look at this backed up satellite from September of last year. Powerful Category 5 Umberto. So you can have powerful powerful systems, although you have a very quiet Labor Day weekend. Hopefully this year we get to go through this Labor Day weekend with nothing going on and the rest of the season is quiet. But it's just a sober remindering that we can have a lot of action pop up even after we have a very quiet Labor Day weekend. And I think probably the biggest example of that really comes from 2024, the fact that we had Milton and Helene right in the Gulf back to back after a snoozer of a Labor Day weekend.
1: And when it comes to the forecast, unfortunately for folks in the upper Midwest, it could be a turbulent one, depending on where you are and what time of day you're trying to do something fun to, of course, celebrate the unofficial end of summer. We have some storms. Some of them could be severe and some of them could bring some heavy rain. The problem is this area of low pressure and these boundaries that are trying to work their way off to the east. Now, noting that while it is a slow moving system, you also have this ridge of high pressure here, and that's helping aid in bringing up some of that moisture that's going to fuel some of these storms as we get into the afternoon. Now, in terms of the storm threat, we are primarily looking at a wind threat, maybe some hail that'll come along with it, and then can't rule out the lightning, which, again, if you're outside, you want to get indoors if you hear thunder. That's a look at the flood watch, and this is going to take us all the way in through Tuesday morning. It is pretty limited to who does have it. It is primarily across northwestern Montana. So an isolated risk, that's that area of low pressure that we have, and it has been already to blame for some of the storms that we've seen through some of the morning hours, but it is widely scattered. Now, some of these storms could get warned as we get into the day. That level two risk for some of the storms, it's a 2 out of 5 when you head into Bismarck. As you take it out of North Dakota, we do have portions of South Dakota also that could have some of the spicier of the storms. But generally so, we're looking at a level 1 out of 5 threat, which means not everybody's going to see it. But if you do, I would just be ready also for some of the winds that could be gusty. When you look at the timing of it, you can see as everything starts to lift off to the east, you see some of those storms moving through Fargo as we get in through about dinner time. And then further off to the south, you can see some of the storms that could be severe. Again, I think less of you will have severe warnings, but still they could be some big rain producers and bring some rumbles of thunder. You get into the overnight hours, perhaps some of that carrying over into the Twin Cities, into Minneapolis, and then into portions of Nebraska as well. But the severe potential really does diminish as we get into these overnight hours. Here's a look as we get in through Tuesday and Wednesday. An elevated flood threat as you get in through portions of Iowa there. But noting that even in through Wisconsin, the UP of Michigan, the northern part of Michigan, we could also have some isolated flooding there. All right. It's a rainy Labor Day for some of us. In fact, it's a stormy one for some of us. But when we talk about what for Minnesota was, in fact, a very fun first weekend of college football. And yes, this is American football. Take a look. Looks like we may have picked up a little something from our friends across the pond. Look closely, and you can in fact see the Minnesota Gophers leading their fans in a Viking row on Thursday, hence why we had to say football, you know, American football. So, made popular from viral videos of Norway fans during the FIFA World Cup. What a way to kick off a football season, the unofficial start of fall, beginning with a fun throwback from the summer. In case you were wondering about the game itself, Minnesota did win. In fact, the final score was 59-7, which just feels so sad for Eastern Illinois. They won that game. I don't know, Bane, you had some fun for the first real weekend of college football.
0: Oh, my gosh.
1: And football is just one thing that helps usher us into fall.
0: Exactly. I'm ready for my pumpkin spice. I've been ready all summer. Mm-hmm. Now it's finally socially acceptable. I mean, it's all signs for fall. We got football. I had a nice little breeze this morning when I was walking in here, Marissa, too. So I was wearing a sweater. We got another round of some rain and some storms moving in for your Labor Day for us as the kids head back to school tomorrow for a lot of the country. So let's take a listen to some of those kiddos heading back.
4: Are you excited to go back to school, or do you have the back-to-school scaries?
5: Kind of both. I am excited to see all my friends, and also I'm kind of just scared about tests and stuff.
6: School is so stupid.
7: I don't want to go back to school.
8: I'm excited to go back to school, but I am also sad that summer had to end.
0: I like the kid that said, school's so stupid. No, school is important. I understand you, though. I get it. I was like that, too. But let's take a closer look at that Labor Day forecast for you throughout the country, because it is almost like the last official day of summertime. And there are some winners and there are some losers a little bit when it comes to the weather for today. Today, into the Northeast, beautiful sunshine. We're expecting temperatures in the upper 70s, the low 80s for folks in the Northeast, up towards New England as well. Much of the Mid-Atlantic will also be in some good graces. We're expecting very hot temperatures, though. So if you are going to be outdoors, make sure you're hydrating. But looking into Florida, that's when we have some trouble spots. Miami, Orlando, maybe not the best beach day, especially into the afternoon when we get some more of those storms rocking and rolling. So just keep an eye on the sky. Keep the umbrellas handy as well. And moving up towards the northern part of the country into the Dakotas, and we were just talking about it with Marissa there, we have some storms and some showers we got to be dodging later on today too. A little bit more south, again, over into Texas, Oklahoma, and Kansas, New Mexico, it is going to be a hot one, but it is going to be a nice one out there. So hydrate, take breaks in the shade, the air conditioning, all that jazz. Just make sure you're being careful in that heat. But thankfully, no rain for you guys on deck. Now, looking into, again, a little bit farther to the northwest, we have some rain on the way too for parts of Montana. Not the best day to be outside, but either way, we are going to be enjoying the final days of summer here, Marissa.
1: And as you know, Bain, the main focus, it is Hurricane Lowell making its closest approach to the Hawaiian Islands as we get in through today and tomorrow. We'll bring you up to date that latest advisory from the National Hurricane.

0: call right now.
1: Hey there, everybody, and welcome into a new hour here on Fox Weather. You're joining us on Weather Command. I'm Marissa Torres.
2: Hey, and I'm Thane Froney, in for Stephen Morgan. Now on Weather Command, powerful Hurricane Lowell hangs on to some major hurricane status, now barely a Category 3. The rain bans from Lowell spreading over Kauai and Oahu. The update on when it takes its closest pass by tens of thousands of people.
1: Yeah, the Pacific Basin, no doubt about it, it is red hot with a conga line of tropical systems. The fringe effects even reaching the Golden State, conditions leading to rescues on California beaches.
2: And new this hour, Fox Weather correspondent Katie Byrne is live in Kauai, just about 3 a.m. local time. Katie. Well, we're going to be chatting with her in just a little bit here, so we're going to be focusing on all of those impacts coming up over into Hawaii.
1: And right now, we do want to focus in on Hurricane Lowell. It is the big headline of the day. And as we get into, well, the afternoon, especially Hawaiian time, we are talking about that closest approach to the islands. While landfall isn't likely, folks, we're not going to get away without any direct impacts. The two most westward islands of the state are now under those hurricane warnings, Bane.
2: Yeah, absolutely here, Marissa. We're going to be expecting a lot of those, that storm potential will be actually, even though thousands of folks are going to be seeing these impacts when it comes to rain, when it comes to the wind, and also the surf. It's not even going to be making a landfall, but the fact that the storm is so strong that we're going to be feeling it along all the islands, not only just the westerly islands for Hawaii, is pretty impactful. As of right now, still a Category 3 hurricane. Winds looking at 115 miles per hour sustained, still moving north-northeast at 10 miles per hour as we speak here, Marissa.
1: Yeah, this is that latest update from the National Hurricane Center. We'll get another advisory.

0: south of the island of Kauai, just off to the south and west. And that north-northeastward movement, really important, right? Because if you haven't checked in since, let's say, Friday, we had Lowell moving west, due west. We were waiting for the northward turn, and that did happen yesterday. And now with that north, not just north movement, Bane, we have a little bit of an eastward shift as well. So the concern, you know, was how close would it get to these Hawaiian islands? It looks like we'll be able to avoid that landfall. But again, further east it goes, the closer you are to the core of the strongest winds.
1: Exactly. And that's where the strongest impacts will be. So, of course, we're looking, especially into Kauai, we'll see the majority of that rain, the wind. I mean, even looking at this enhanced satellite, this is pretty incredible to see. Thank you, Christopher Tate, for putting this in for us. I mean, you can just see the power of the storm, the power of the core, too. It have a lot of instability, a lot of convection ongoing. And we're also watching out, too, for those original bands that first impact Hawaii. We could even see some strong storms producing tornadoes.
0: Yeah, which is a really fascinating part of the forecast. You don't often hear about one landfalling system in Hawaii, but even not landfalling, but rain bands that could produce tornadoes for perhaps the island of Kauai, which is a fascinating feature, I think, too, when it comes to topography there. But that's a look at where we have the active hurricane warnings. Notice we do not have any of the islands that are actually within the forecast cone, but they are very close by. And when you get a hurricane warning, that is strictly in regards to the wind potential and the fact that some of these gusts could be at hurricane strength. But as you mentioned, Bane, we already have some of that wind moving into Kauai right now.
1: Yeah, absolutely. And also want to note, too, that when the higher elevations you're going to be at, the stronger the winds will be. So we could potentially see, of course, 70 mile per hour wind gusts at those lower elevations, but higher up into the mountains, 75 mile per, per hour plus winds are going to be a possibility. I also think it's important to note that obviously the western islands, that's going to be the main impact, but we will still reach, get impacts all the way to the Big Island. That's the most further east island of Hawaii. And we'll still see plenty of rain and plenty of wind and surf. It's going to be really impactful.
0: Yeah, you know, it's been a long season already. And even as we wait to see what else the basin is able to produce out of the eastern Pacific, but the central Pacific where Hawaii is, the water is warm. And even heading north, able to sustain a weakening but still major hurricane.
1: Yeah.
0: Just so you know, and for perspective, this is the island of Niiau. I keep pronouncing it wrong.
1: I'm trying really hard.
0: But when you look at its distance from the center of the cone, which, by the way, the center of the cone is where you expect the center of the hurricane to move, it's 90 miles away from that. If you were to measure the westernmost part of Kauai, that's just a little over 90 miles away from the center of that cone. They're really not that all that fall apart. And then for the island of Oahu, where Honolulu is, even more so. But it's really important when we talk about measuring that distance, Bane, because you look at how close we could be to some of those hurricane gusts. Hurricane force winds, the sustained winds are going to be closer to the core. But even across Kauai, you could get tropical storm and perhaps some isolated gusts given the mountains that we have there.
1: Yeah, absolutely. And you kind of mentioned it there. I mean, if we just get a little bit of a wobble, maybe a little bit closer to those islands by just a couple of miles, we could have some even worse winds, more of the rain. It's all going to depend as we get closer and closer to the islands here. But I mean, honestly, the consensus really is that it's shifted slightly to the east. Google AI model kind of shifting it further east too.
0: Yeah.
1: So it's something we're going to have to watch. But we were talking to a professor, a doctor that was coming out of the University of Miami, and he even said, even a slight wobble, it doesn't matter. We're going to feel those major impacts for those western islands. So be on high alert. This storm is starting to make its way, getting closer and closer. And speaking of, I mean, Hurricane Lowell continuing to spin west of Hawaii. The storm is already bringing wind, rain to those western islands right now. And we actually have boots on the ground for us currently. We have Fox Weather correspondent Katie Byrne. She's been tracking the system over the weekend. And she's joining us live from Kauai with the latest. Katie, how are things going right now? You can see the rain jacket on you. Are you guys getting rain? How's the wind?
2: The wind isn't too bad just yet. We've got some rain coming down pretty consistently. The rain started up, I want to say, yesterday afternoon, and it's been on and off ever since then. But concern over Lowell is growing, especially because just in the last few moments, really, all of our phones just went off. And a lot of people on the island likely just got woken up to the fact that we are in this new hurricane warning. So hurricane conditions expected in the next 36 hours here. Officials have been saying people really should have made their final preparations yesterday, and they're warning people to have 3 days worth at least of food, water, gas, all supplies, medications they could need should we be dealing with outages from the strong winds and heavy rain. We're expecting a little bit of storm surge possible, 1 to 3 feet. And then we're also looking at the potential for 6 to 10 inches of rain on some parts of the island here. So the entire island.

0: Now under this hurricane warning as we wait for Lowell to get closer to us. But last night we actually saw it shift a little farther east overnight, so bringing Lowell closer to Kauai and prompting that upgrade to hurricane warning here for us. We're already seeing some impacts on the island of Oahu, where heavy rain has sent water rushing through streams and across some roads, trees also coming down there. Here on Kauai, officials have been urging people to make sure they have everything they need should we deal with the potential for evacuations. They're saying that's not off the table just yet.
1: Even if you are in a well-constructed building, if you are in an area that is prone to severe flooding or coastal storm surge, you know, then you should make those plans just in case you need to evacuate.
0: Five refuge shelters were opened last night for folks who may need a place to stay if they don't feel like their home can handle that potential for flooding. But officials urge that that really is a last resort. They have enough space to house thousands of people there. They're also in touch with the hotels daily, talking with them about shelter-in-place plans as we get closer and closer to the worst impacts of the storm, which are really expected later tonight into early tomorrow morning for us. Right now, a lot of people still asleep, guys. It's still the overnight hours, right around 3 o'clock in the morning. But as we get into the day, it's possible we could see some people out here, maybe just getting those last few things before the worst of the impacts.
2: Katie Byrne, this is your second trip to the Hawaiian Islands in a month, I think. You were just there for what was Lala and the impacts with that system. Appreciate that update, Katie. We'll be checking in with you throughout the morning. Fox Weather correspondent Katie Byrne there in Hawaii. Hey, and still ahead, we'll show you where football fans were trading the hot seat for the fridge. The oppressive heat dome bearing down on the southern and central plains. More on that coming up. All of this as millions of Americans travel back home from the holiday weekend. A live look at Atlanta Airport, a big major hub for so many folks. It's going to be a little bit of a trouble spot for some over into the northern tier of the country. We do have some storms on the way for us as well. We are looking at a couple more of those delays popping up too. Nearly 1,000 delays throughout the country, 124 cancellations as of right now. But again, it's going to be that northern tier where we're going to watch out for some storm potential throughout this morning and into the afternoon. We'll be right back.

0: 768.
1: All right, you're joining us here on Weather Command. It's Labor Day. It's a holiday, but things are cranking here at Fox Weather. We have a hurricane making a very close pass to the state of Hawaii. We only have two islands, however, that are under a hurricane warning. It's going to be a gusty day filled with a lot of rain. The two warnings that we do have, that's in place for Kauai as well as Niiau. I've been working on the pronunciation of that. Fox Weather meteorologist Michael Estimate joining us now for a closer look. You want to be able to pronounce it right, to really respect the island and the language. And either way, when it comes to these warnings, Michael, we're talking about the more populated island, which a lot of people frequent as tourists, is going to be the island of Kauai.
2: Yeah, Kauai. And interestingly enough, that's actually where they shot Jurassic Park. Right. So this is a island that many of us, you know, beknownst to you or unbeknownst to you, are familiar with. Right. And here's the problem. We have about 70 to 75,000 people that live there, and we have hurricane warnings that are up, not just there, but also for Niihau, where we're expecting enormous, and that's, quote, enormous waves is what the National Hurricane Center is projecting, upwards of 30 feet. So I want to contextualize that for you and actually show you what a 30-foot wave would actually look like. So in comparison, if you've been to Washington, D.C., right, and you've seen the Martin Luther King Monument, that's me on the left. I stand at 6 foot even, and you can see the monument to my right stands at 30 feet high. That is how large the waves are that are going to be crashing on the shorelines, especially the southern and eastern shores of Niihau and Kauai. So back to the maps we go. You look at the other islands here, and we're anticipated upwards of 14 feet where we have high surf advisories. So yeah, surfers, I know that they may be out there. I was told before when I was in Hawaii last that surfing is almost like riding a bike. That's what we do in like the Midwest, Northeast, etc. But in Hawaii, like, you just grow up learning to surf if you're a native. So I know that folks are going to be out there, but we need you to be extra, extra, extra cautious. And again, if you're on the Western Islands, I wouldn't even suggest that. 5 to 10 footers right now, but watch what happens with the close approach of a hurricane. Again, on the two islands, that white indicates 24 to 36 foot waves. Could we see 40 foot waves? It is certainly possible. That could be dangerous, if not deadly. We also, of course, have flood watches for all 8 of the Hawaiian islands. I think the most western islands, as we mentioned, are receiving most of the rainfall. In fact, in Honolulu, around Kamehameha Highway, that's the highway that circles the island, they've reported upwards of 2 feet of water on some of the roadways, right? And it's not like 2 feet of rain has fallen. It's all of the mountainous regions that funnel all that water down into the valley regions. That's where the flooding becomes a huge concern. You look at Kauai, and again, with 30-mile-per-hour wind gusts already, tops of those mountains, the top peak there in Kauai is about 5,200 feet. We could be talking about hurricane-force winds. So long story short here, Marissa, we're expecting to see not only rain and wind, but again, the surf, I think, could possibly be one of the most dangerous parts of this with, again, 30-foot enormous waves, especially where those waves crash on shore. If you've been to Hawaii, sometimes the roadways are immediately next to the ocean. And so you get that washover effect. So could be a big issue moving forward, Marissa.
1: Yeah, absolutely. I think Hawaii has constantly had to look over its shoulder this season. Season's not over yet. And one of the other parts of the forecast, Michael, we were talking about, that potential for even tornadoes. And you mentioned Iniki. Iniki, I believe, was associated with a tornado on Oahu.
2: Yes.
1: So we'll have to see. It can't be ruled out for today, but a lot of tough weather to get through.
2: Absolutely.
1: All right, Michael, thank you. In the Pacific Basin, we have Tropical Storm Marie. It was a hurricane, and it continues to kick up some intense surf in portions of Southern California. And combined with high tide, it's been exaggerating the beach erosion issues there, taking out a seawall, in fact, a makeshift seawall, even leading to a couple of rescues. The water's been very dangerous, Vane.
3: Yeah, absolutely. And that's why we have Fox Weather first host, meteorologist Craig Herrera. He's joining us now. Craig, the Pacific has just been popping off this season.
4: Yeah.
3: And beyond the waves, we'll still see some tropical moisture trying to sneak into parts of the states here, too, from this.
4: Yeah, I mean, we're talking about what was once a Hurricane Marie, now tropical storm. So we're already on the M name in the Pacific. And let's not forget, Lala was also in the Pacific, but right. It was the Central Pacific. So we have two L names in the Pacific already. So it's been active in the Pacific well, right? Let's talk about it. You showed the video from Orange County. Oh, my gosh. How many people go to the OC all the time to get in on the Wayback? Yeah. Well, this is one of those. Look at Newport Beach. Same story here. Just awful. Look at that guy caught on the he's been caught on the
3: oh my gosh.
4: Look at this. I didn't see this earlier. He was caught up on that big rock out there.
1: Oh, he was surfing with his surfboard.
4: Yeah. Isn't that crazy? So he's getting rescued right there. These waves are coming in. And by the way, if you've never heard of a sneaker wave, oh, there it is. Watch again. If you've never heard of a sneaker wave, watch, he's going to pull right in. Right there. Wow. We had lifeguards. They had to jump in there. This was in Orange County. Rip currents were high. High surf along the coast. Flood advisories were in place. They continue to be in place today. Some of those waves could get up to 10 feet, in some cases a little bit more, maybe even up to 12 feet as well. All right, so as we watch closely, what we've been watching with this system, Marie is bringing up the waves here. It also brings up the humidity. And when I'm talking humidity, San Diego yesterday got to a high of 95 degrees in downtown San Diego. It is humid. In order to reach 95 in downtown San Diego, it's a feat. When you do it with humidity in the atmosphere, more so, because the more moisture you have in the atmosphere, the more energy it takes to warm the numbers up. If it's a dry climate, you get to 95, no problem. But San Diego, the last time they hit 90s or so was 2 years ago. That was on 9/9/24. And the last time that they hit 95 was almost 4 years ago on October 19th of 2022. So here's Marie right now, down to a tropical storm as of 5 o'clock this morning from that advisory, still a tropical storm at 65 miles per hour. The storm track will take it parallel to the coast, right off the coast of California. You're not going to have a direct impact from a landfall. You are going to have it from the waves, which we just saw already having an effect, and it is Labor Day weekend. You're also going to have more in the way of moisture. So some of this moisture in the mid and upper levels is getting pulled up into the southwest, not only the Four Corners region, but California. So even if you don't get rain, because it's not an all-out washout for California, Arizona, New Mexico, Colorado, Utah, even if you don't get a shower, it's just going to feel muggy. These are areas that aren't used to humidity, not like this. When you have the marine layer, sure, it's a little muggy for the morning hours, but it's a different type of muggy. It's a cooler muggy. Got some showers moving over the L.A. basin this morning. Right now, Orange County is okay. San Diego County is okay. But we'll see that change. Most of the energy also making it into the desert southwest could lead to a couple of spots where we could be dealing with some flooding. This is the time of year, just like monsoon, where the moisture builds up in the atmosphere, especially during the afternoon with daytime heating, although we're getting it for the morning hours, slides over the valleys and causes some problems here. So for the rest of the day, if you're flying into any of the airports around, say, Orange County, you've got all the airports in Los Angeles from John Wayne, LAX, Burbank, all of these airports we'll be watching closely. Phoenix, Albuquerque gets a little bit bumpy. One more stat for you. Downtown L.A. got 0.7 inches of rain yesterday. You're like, 0.7? That's not that bad. Well, guess what? They haven't had measurable rain since April 12th. And the last time they had a ton of moisture from remnants of a system that was Linda back in 2015, 2.39 inches of rain. Let's go back to this number here. 0.7 inches of rain yesterday. All right. Well, how much do they normally get on average in the month of September in L.A.? Just about 1,300. So a little more than 0.1 inch of rain. We'll watch for those big waves today. You're going to see some of those big waves. And Marissa and Bain, not only that, the sneaker waves we talked about. It's not the day to be at the coast, my friend. These are life-threatening rip currents.
3: Absolutely, Craig. Craig, thank you so much for all that information. And I cannot believe it. I mean, seriously, they have not had measurable rain in so many months.
4: Yeah.
3: That's what all that tropical moisture can do, even miles and miles offshore. Craig, thank you again for joining us here on Weather Command.
1: All right, and let's go ahead and take it into the southeast in the meantime. We do have a very slow-moving cold front draped across the southeast. And what does that mean for your Labor Day plans? It means it could be a little messy at times, especially as we get into the afternoon and into tonight. A great start, though, as you look into Tampa, Florida this morning. Temperatures in the low 80s. It is humid out there, but as we get further into the Florida Peninsula, you do have this chance to see some big rain producers. It's a little bit more widespread given the situation and the orientation of that front across the southeast. We have a lot of moisture to work with. So how that translates into your afternoon and evening forecast is there could be some thunderstorms, some of which could be severe, primarily for areas further off to the west and through the Louisiana coast. And these storms could produce frequent lightning. So be careful if you're outside, if you're in the water, get to shelter if you hear that rumble of thunder. Through the morning hour so far, it's quiet. A lot of the activity has been offshore, but it's going to fill in, especially as you get get the daytime heating, and also you get the collision of those sea breezes coming in from the Atlantic and also the Gulf. When you look at future radar, you'll see how everything really does blossom in through the afternoon, and any one of those could be a very plentiful, plentiful rain. So given that, given the fact that you could see a couple of rounds over the next few days, we do also have the risk of some flash flooding, primarily in through these urban areas where we flood pretty easily. Now, you look at the threat for severe weather, it is a damaging wind threat. Some of these storms could get a little spicy, and you can get some of these downbursts of wind that perhaps could lead to some isolated power outages or maybe even a down tree limb, down tree. But I think for the most part, the storms, if you see them popping from Mobile across the state of Louisiana, they will be sub-severe. But again, lightning is something I want you to also pay attention to. It's a holiday. A lot of us are going to be outside at the parks, barbecuing, whatever it may be. That's a look at the flash flood outlook as we get in through today. And we're talking about, again, an isolated risk through portions of Florida and not a lot of rain expected, that we could quickly get a 1 to 2, depending on where you are. So no doubt about it, some of you are going to be dodging those storms on the beaches in the southeast, but in the southern plains, it's all about the heat.
3: Yeah, it is.
1: Look,
3: girl,
1: at that sun. I don't know. Is that a sunrise or a sunset behind you? But either way,
3: but it's putting off some warmth. I can feel the heat from here. Oh my gosh! I mean, it has been an intense, hot past couple of days for some folks, and it takes a lot to get to between Texans and football. But check out Texas State versus Texas in Austin on Saturday. The stands, they're half empty because everybody's sheltering from the heat in the concourse. We hit 100 degrees at the airport in Austin on Saturday. And in the peak of the afternoon, it was just too much for a lot of folks, even in Texas. That's how you know it's hot. And check this out. The turf temperature at Oklahoma State versus Tulsa, 161 degrees. Brutal heat for the first full week of college football in the Southern Plains. And that late summer heat is still going strong for much of the middle part of the country. So it's not going away quite yet. As we see here, you can see that heat dome. It has been sticking around for quite some time throughout this weekend. We got a few more days filled with it. A couple more daily record highs going to be broken in the coming hours. Also, Tuesday, Wednesday, Thursday, we're talking nearly 300 million Americans will be seeing above average temperatures for the next 3 to 4 days. So we do have extreme heat warnings on deck for parts of Kansas. We're also seeing that into Missouri. Also, heat advisory for folks into Texas, Louisiana, Oklahoma, and in parts of Arkansas as well. 33.8 million people are going to be under some sort of heat alert for today and through our Tuesday. So right now, already early morning, temperatures are climbing to the upper 70s, the low 80s for some folks. We do have that heat risk in that extreme range for some today and into tomorrow. It's where you see those purple colors into Oklahoma, Kansas, and into northern Texas as well. Looks like it does include parts of the Dallas-Fort Worth area. Now, forecasted highs for later on this afternoon, 101 degrees in Dallas, 102 in Oklahoma City. Tomorrow, much of the same. We're going to be breaking some daily record highs. Look at this. Fort Smith, Arkansas, forecasted to hit 104 degrees for tomorrow. That record, that old record, 1925. That's when it was set, 102 degrees. So potentially going to beat that by about a good 2 degrees. Oklahoma City, same goes, could be breaking a record from 1922. That's over 100 years old. But as we move throughout the next few days, that dome of high pressure, it eventually breaks back down. We get some relief, and then it builds right back up again for next week. So don't get too used to it. The heat continues on for our early and even moving into mid-September here, Marissa. So we got to make sure folks are hydrating, taking breaks in the shade. It's going to be a hot one, at least as we move throughout the rest of this week.
1: Yeah, and even this summer was just so, so difficult to navigate between the heat and the humidity for so many of these folks. Okay, Bain, thank you for that. And as you know, our focus, it is over Hawaii. We've got hurricane warnings for the westernmost islands. That includes the island of Kauai. Lowell is making its closest pass by the islands as we get in through later today and into the late night Monday period for Hawaii. We have heavy rain, some intense winds, and in fact, we've already seen some of that flooding in through the island of Oahu. Ahead, we've got live coverage this morning as it makes its closest approach. We'll be back.

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1: Welcome back into Weather Command this morning. We are tracking Hurricane Lowell. It is set to make its closest approach to the Hawaiian Islands into these overnight hours.
2: The powerful Category 3 storm made its turn toward Hawaii earlier this weekend. It's not going to be making landfall, but it's getting really close, and it's going to be close enough to make some serious impacts on Kauai and Niihau.
1: All right, let's get to the latest, because we did get an update from the National Hurricane Center at the top of the 8 a.m. hour Eastern time. We'll get another advisory at 11 a.m. Eastern, so we'll bring you that as soon as we get it. But that's a look at how strong Lowell continues to be in the Central Pacific. It was able to re-strengthen over the weekend back to a Category 4, a very strong Category 4 hurricane, and it has now weakened to a Cat 3, but still a formidable storm. It is going to pass to the west of the Hawaiian Islands, but it is still going to bring some impact. Fringe impacts can still be severe, so make note that this is a powerful system that'll be turning up the water as well. When you look at the movement, that turn Bain mentioned over the weekend off to the north was a critical part of the forecast, waiting on that to happen as we navigated the weekend. But there is more of an easterly shift as we look at its movement this morning. And that's a great look at it via satellite. The eye was just so prolific over the weekend when hurricane hunters were flying through it. A lot of the video showcasing that stadium effect where it cleared out so perfectly. And it was quite calm in the eye, as you'd expect. When you look at the warnings that we have this morning, Bain, we do have, as you note, the two islands you mentioned, including Kauai, which is the largest of the two outside of that forecast cone. But again, it doesn't mean we'll be without impact as we get through the day. And before we leave this forecast, I'll just leave it with this.
2: Right.
1: Look at the cone.
2: I mean, this storm has been making some really sharp turns in its entire journey. And I mean, it was a Category 5 on Friday. It was still a Category 4 by Saturday. It's had quite the journey. And I mean, we're talking some really intense conditions on the way for Hawaii. Yeah. And speaking of, let's get right out there. Hurricane Lowell continuing to spin west of Hawaii. The storm bringing wind, rain already to those western islands. That's where we do find our Katie Byrne out there.
1: Yeah, Fox Weather correspondent Katie Byrne tracking this system arriving to Hawaii over the weekend. Katie, this is, I mentioned this earlier, this is your second time to Hawaii in regards to impacts with a tropical system. Right now, this morning, still dark in Hawaii, but talk to me, rain, wind, what are you feeling out there?
3: Well, already this storm has a much different personality, I think, than Lala, which I was over on the island of Oahu for a few weeks ago. But here on the island of Kauai, the impacts are starting much earlier than we're anticipating, that storm to get closer to us. So we had a hurricane warning go off, alert all of us on our phones about an hour ago, likely waking up a lot of folks here on the island to let them know that these hurricane conditions are expected within the next 36 hours. So officials have really been pushing people to make any preparations they had to do and finish that up yesterday. So hopefully that work is done for folks. And they are warning people to have at least 3 days worth of food, water, supplies, medications, gas, anything like that because of the potential for outages. We're looking at strong winds and heavy rain, flash flooding possible. And then you also have to think about the geography here in Hawaii and on the island we're on right now. We've got these big mountains can lead to just an acceleration of water when you have also additional water coming down from the sky. So we're waiting for Lowell to get even closer to us, roughly 400 miles away at this point. But we know it's going to make its way closer. And now with that upgrade overnight, we are officially in that hurricane warning, and the entire island is. So the rain and the winds have been consistent so far since we've been out this morning. It's still the middle of the night for folks, around 3:30 local time, so most people are sleeping. But we did notice some rain starting up yesterday, too. It was kind of a cloudy afternoon, evening. Didn't get, the typical beautiful Hawaii sunset that you're used to because of just how beautiful the weather typically is year-round. But what an unusual season we're looking at to be back in Hawaii multiple times, talking to folks dealing with this. Of course, officials are a bit concerned about this one because it has some similarities to Iniki, which came in 1992 and led to devastating damage across the state. So officials are doing everything they can. They really started to mobilize, I want to say, 5+ days ago, having those emergency management officials working on alerting people of what was happening. It seems like everybody knows that this storm is coming, especially a lot of folks who came here to visit for the Kauai Marathon and Half Marathon. That was supposed to happen on Sunday, but ended up getting canceled. And of course, some of the runners were a bit disappointed.
0: Well, we did a lot of crying and hugging last night. We're disappointed, but we understand the reasons behind it. Safety is so important to us runners, and we don't want anyone to be injured or hurt, and we want the beautiful island to be safe. So this morning we went for a short run, and the endorphins are kicking, and we're happy, and we feel good.
3: I did see a lot of surfers out yesterday, too. I got here in the afternoon hours, but some people were taking advantage of the big waves, though they are expecting those waves to get even bigger in the next day or two, guys. So we will bring you the latest from the ground, but for now, most people are still asleep.
2: Yeah, I think, you know, it's here we are at Eastern Time Zone here in New York City, where Fox Weather is headquartered, and getting the advisories. But for many people, Monday is going to be a very long day. I'm not sure about school districts, if kids, I'm assuming, are back in school, Katie. It is that period, but it's making those adjustments because the worst of those impacts is certainly going to be today in through overnight into Tuesday. Can't wait to get that sun up to really shine some light on what's playing out there. Appreciate the update. Fox Weather correspondent Katie Byrne there. Thank you.
4: And it's not just Lowell that's out into the Pacific. We want to take a quick moment to peek at the rest of what's going on in the Pacific Basin. Of course, Lowell taking most of our attention, still a Category 3 hurricane barreling close to the Hawaiian Islands. But just yesterday, we had Hurricane Marie, now Tropical Storm Marie, finally starting to die down quite a bit, and a bit more of an hostile environment for itself, tearing it apart quite a bit here as it continues to track up towards the north. But we do have a new area that we're keeping a very close eye on that's just off the coast of Mexico for right now, that the NHC has now tagged for us. So taking a closer look into that, as of right now, within the next 2 days, only about a 10% chance of seeing anything tropical develop. And if it does develop, we're watching it for it in this orange range, in that orange area over into the Pacific. But in the next 7 days, it has a better chance, about a 50% chance of seeing something tropical trying to pop up. It has been a very, very, very active season for the Pacific so far. We've seen multiple strong systems, hurricanes bubbling up. Right now, we are on that M-named storm, Marie, Tropical Storm Marie now. We are still tracking Hurricane Lowell as well. Hurricane Carina, that has been gone. It's completely gone for us into the Pacific. And as we continue to track these storms, we're now going to be heading into that N-named storm coming up next. Now, I will say, usually by mid-September, that's when we normally see that N-named storm. So we are pretty much on track as it comes to our named storms for the Eastern Pacific. But it has been incredibly active. We've had multiple areas to watch tagged by the NHC. We have pretty much everything that we need in order to get these storms rocking and rolling. This is all thanks to El Nino at this time. We have very warm waters. We have hardly any hostile winds that we have to be battling out there. Hence why it has just been popping off for this season so far. Now, this is also impacting us in the Atlantic as well. But, I mean, for the next named storm, we are talking that N, that's going to be Norbert for us. And even by the time we get into the middle of September, this is normally where we see that peak of the hurricane season. But the Pacific is pretty interesting because there really isn't a peak. It really is pretty consistent where we could end up seeing any kind of storm trying to bubble up for us there, too. Now, I also do want to mention for us over with Tropical Storm Marie, we will still have some of those impacts, even though it is dying down quite a bit. We also have those storms that are going to be popping up into California. We've already seen a lot of that moisture impacting parts of LA, which has not gotten any measurable rain in quite some time since April, and that they just got their first measurable rainfall coming into play there. Also, the big surf, those swells, that's going to be impacting the coast of California, too. So something we have to watch out for very carefully here, Marissa. Even as our storms, especially for Marie, starts to completely die out, it's still going to have those impacts.
2: Yeah, absolutely. And when you look at the calendar, right, no surprise that Labor Day is typically a banner day for storms in the Atlantic Basin. We're going to take a look at the state of the basin coming up next on Weather Command.

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1: We're back here on Weather Command this morning. The Pacific Missile Range facility, it is on the island of Kauai, and it is under heightened alert because of Hurricane Lull. The naval facility, also known as Barking Sands, it released a statement asking residents on the base to be prepared to shelter in place. Currently, there are no evacuations planned for those living on the base. The Pacific Missile Range facility, it sits on the western coast of Kauai. Perhaps you're familiar with it. It's recognized as the world's largest military testing and training range. It's also one of Kauai's county's largest employers. In fact, about 1,000 active duty military and civilian report to work there. Remembering, Kauai is under a hurricane warning as we expect some of the worst impacts, those fringe impacts of Lull as it passes to the west, to be on the island of Kauai as we get into today and early tomorrow. That's a look at the latest advisory. Lull remains a Category 3 hurricane moving off to the north-northeast. You talk about impacts already. Those outer rain bands, as you can see, at least on satellite, already on the western fringes of the state. And when you look at where the rain is falling, some of that even trying to get to the island of Oahu, paying attention even to the Big Island. But of course, the main emphasis will be here for the islands of Niihau and also for Kauai. So that's a look when you talk about the rain and where it is falling. Rain could be quite heavy and could lead to some flash flooding as well as to some mudslides given the topography. And the winds have also been picking up and gusting anywhere from 20 to 35 miles per hour. That's a look into the island of Kauai. The impacts will continue to deteriorate as we get further into the day. So things will worsen as overall we expect the heavy rain to be a primary concern for all of the islands. In fact, you have a flood watch that stretches across the state of Hawaii all the way through Oahu and into the Big Island. The Big Island, by the way, at the middle part of August was experiencing Tropical Storm Lala and the rain that that brought, the very heavy rain to portions of the Big Island. This is a look at future radar and winds. So giving you some insight to the timing with Lull expected to make its closest approach on the western side of the state later today, tonight, and then eventually moving off to the north as we get into early Tuesday. But the rain for some could continue. You talk about how much rain we're looking at. We'll give you a quick look at that because this is why we do have a flood watch. Not to forget, this is a tropical system, tropical moisture that's widespread across the island. So you can see here some instances across Kauai could be over a foot of rain, but generally speaking, anywhere from 3 to 8 inches, depending on where you are. But that does enhance our risk for mudslides. The island of Oahu, where we have Honolulu, also a naval base in Honolulu, we're talking about 2 to 3 inches of rain there. So that's a look at the latest when it comes to Lull, in addition to, the impact. Last hour, we spoke with associate scientist at the University of Miami and hurricane researcher, a friend here on Weather Command, Dr. Andy Hazelton. Take a listen to just a snippet of our conversation. And you had put this on X, I think just yesterday, losing my time here. But when you talk about surprised to see how close the latest halves forecasts have gotten to Kauai. The latest HASB forecast is what brings the hurricane force winds over Kauai, and using this new gust product we developed that will be operational soon. Can you talk a little bit more about what you posted here in regards to this forecast specifically?
2: Yeah. So one thing to think about with hurricanes is the wind gusts are what can cause the damage. So what we've tried to do with is develop something for that uses the HASB model to output those wind gusts, not just the sustained winds, but the actual gusts, the little bursts of wind, and to measure that and model that. And that's something that the forecasters can then use, you know, when they're warning and trying to advise people on what to expect. And so even if the sustained winds, you know, over land aren't hurricane force, you can get these hurricane force gusts, and those can cause damage and all sorts of problems. So we're trying to do that. It's one of our research topics. And, you know, like I said, hopefully it'll be useful and people should pay attention to the latest forecasts from the Hurricane Center, from the local weather service and officials there, and just stay safe and hunker down for the next day or so till the worst is over.
3: And as we track Lull in the Pacific, we're approaching a record in the Atlantic, the latest first hurricane formation on record. It has been very quiet out there. Now, historically, in the satellite era, the latest first hurricane formed on September 11th. That record set by Gustav in 2002 and tied by Umberto in 2013. And as we look at what's to come in the basin, not a whole lot. We don't really have a whole lot going on for us out there, which is some good news. We don't want to be seeing these tropical systems coming to us here in the States. But it has been very, very quiet. We're dealing with a lot of hostile conditions at this point. And I mean, when we look at the average, September 10th, usually it's the peak of hurricane season, and we haven't had a hurricane yet in the Atlantic. We had some named storms. Right now, we just had our E-named storm, Edouard, that impacted parts of Texas and Louisiana. But, I mean, as we move into the later half of this hurricane season, we still have a ways to go. Now, normally, we do see at least some sort of action during the Labor Day weekend. That's usually the trend. But the past now 3 years, it's been pretty quiet. But that does not mean that the rest of hurricane season is going to be a quiet one. And we look at the latest first hurricane. We're talking also Aaron, September 1st, 2001. Diana was also in September. It was September 10th for us there. Arlene, that was 1967. That was September 7th. Again, Umberto, 2013, September 11th. So even though as we get into the later half of the season, there still is a chance for more of the tropical activity ongoing. You can see our hostile upper level winds, though. That's making it pretty difficult for anything to get rocking and rolling. It kind of tears apart any tropical system. But there is a pocket of some more or less hostile conditions off the African coast. So there is a chance if we can get some convection going, we can get some energy coming off of the African coast. There is also very low amounts of from some of that Saharan dust coming off of Africa. So that Saharan dust also kind of snuffs out tropical, any kind of tropical disturbance. So the fact that we're finding a pocket without a whole lot of wind shear, not a whole lot of dust, there is a possibility at this point. It's still very low for right now. But I mean, even looking into the later half of September, our long range outlook, not looking like a whole lot going on for us either. We're expecting below average rain for our folks into Cuba, Puerto Rico, and the southern parts of Florida. So we'll keep an eye on the Atlantic, but for now, it's staying nice and quiet.
1: Quiet when it comes to the tropics. Can't say the same when it comes to the storm risk across the lower 48, primarily looking at portions of the upper Midwest into the plains. And when you talk about the storm potential, some of these could be severe. And it is a holiday, so you have to pay really close attention to any outdoor plans and rumble of thunders that you may experience. This area of low pressure, it is closed off, and it is really stubborn. So with that slow-moving system over portions of the plains and Midwest, you also have this area of high pressure helping aid in some of the moisture. So dew points are somewhat elevated, especially when you consider where we should be for this time of year. Dew points should be a little bit lower, and so should the temperatures, but we are above average, and therefore we're going to be fueling that threat for some stronger storms as we get into the day. It is isolated. It is widely scattered. Some of these could be big rain producers, primarily over portions of Montana, northwestern Montana. We do have a flood watch that'll take us into Tuesday morning. You take a look at the severe threat, so a broader look than the flood concerns, but one that does include a level 2 out of 5. Now, those areas with a level 2, that is an enhancement. Not only could you see some large hailstones, you also have a very isolated, very low tornado threat here. Something to look at as we get into the day. It is primarily a damaging wind threat. Any of these storms could produce lightning, which is not a hazard that warrants a severe warning, but it could be just as dangerous. So wanting you to pay attention. School is out for the day. It's a holiday. People aren't working. A lot of barbecues, a lot of going to the park. And this is when things could get feisty as we get back into the day. Noting that as we get into portions of eastern North Dakota, South Dakota, yours would generally be between 5, 7 p.m. You get into Nebraska later today, and then we'll be paying attention to some of these storms, but they should be weakening by the time we get beyond sundown. So I think if nothing else, maybe you're seeing over the Twin Cities, maybe you get that rumble of thunder, but it'll be more so about the rain, and that's a look quieting off, at least a quiet start as we get into our Tuesday morning. This is a look at the flash flood threat. So noting that for Tuesday, Wednesday, that flood threat shifts further off to the east. And it is a little bit more elevated than what we have for folks for today when you consider just also the coverage of it. You have the level 2 out of 4 risk, and that includes a bulk of central Iowa. But you are also noting that you have a level 1 risk across the state of Wisconsin, even for northern portions of Michigan into the UP. There's a little bit more moisture to work with, but what a heck of a run it's been. We had severe weather out of Michigan last week. So paying attention to also what that's saying about our air mass with some of that humidity that's going to be going up as we get into tomorrow. That's a look at how much rain we're looking at. It's not terribly heavy. Again, it's very scattered. But for some of you, this could be a less than ideal forecast. Fargo, North Dakota, I'm talking to you. Temperatures into the low 80s with that storm threat before you're quiet on Tuesday. Okay. Wow. Although a rainy Labor Day, it is in store for portions of Minnesota. It was a fun first weekend of college football. And yes, we're talking about American football. This is why. Take a look.
4: Oh.
1: You got to look real closely, right? Because the details are where the story lies. We picked up a little something from our friends across the pond. The Minnesota Gophers leading their fans in a Viking row. You see it? You can hear the chanting all in unison. This was on Thursday, all made popular from viral videos of Norway fans during the FIFA World Cup. What a way to kick off the football season. The unofficial start of fall beginning with a fun little throwback from the summer. And in case you're wondering, so this was a game between Minnesota against Eastern Illinois. The final score, Bain 59-7 with Minnesota, the Gophers taking the win. I just start to feel so bad. What did you say when you were at the tailgate in Columbus, Ohio?
3: I just want everyone to have
1: fun. Everybody to win. You're like Elmo. Elmo wants everybody to win too.
3: Oh, I always feel so bad for when the teams lose.
1: I know. Especially that bad. I mean, that's bad.
3: Oh, it's heartbreaking. But as long as there's some smiles on everyone's face, that's all that matters. And you know, it's making me smile. It's Labor Day. We got football. We got pumpkin spice. All signs of fall. And another one. The final round of kids headed back to school tomorrow. Take a listen.
4: Are you excited to go back to school or do you have the back to school scaries?
5: Kind of both. I am excited to see all my friends and also I'm kind of just scared about tests and stuff.
6: School is so stupid.
7: I don't want to go back to school.
8: I'm excited to go back to school, but I am also sad that summer had to end.
3: I like the kid that said, school is so stupid. I love it, and I feel you, too. Let's take a look at that forecast for Labor Day, though, because it is the final day of summer, unofficially, for thousands of kids across the country. And for most, it's going to be a good one as we look over, especially in the eastern portion of the U.S. We got some sunshine on deck, but we also have some storms that are going to be heading our way. We talked about that a bit with Marissa. But as we look into the Northeast and into the New England area, we got lots of sunshine, temperatures in the upper 70s, the low 80s. You guys may be the winners for this forecast, for your Labor Day forecast. Looking a little bit more south, the Mid-Atlantic, mostly on the quiet side, but it is going to be a hot one. We are expecting temperatures into the upper 80s, the low 90s for some folks, like over into parts of Mississippi, Tennessee as well. You guys are going to be heading to the mid-upper 90s this afternoon. Also got to watch out for some storms this afternoon and into the evening in parts of Orlando as well as into Miami, especially in northern parts of Florida. We have some more of those storms on deck for you there. Now, looking into the Midwest region, it's kind of a mixed bag at this point. We'll have some showers and some storms lingering about into the Dakotas for later on today and also throughout the afternoon. We're already seeing that popping up this morning. But as we get into the later half of the afternoon, temperatures are climbing into the upper 70s. We're looking at the low 80s. But there are some folks a little bit farther south into parts of Kansas. 104 degrees. It's going to be a hot Labor Day for you guys. Please be careful. Make sure you're hydrating out there. Another hot spot is going to be a little bit farther south. We're looking into parts of Texas, Oklahoma, and into New Mexico. Look at these temperatures. 102 into Dallas, Lubbock, Texas. You're going to be in the mid-upper 90s. It's going to be hot. It's going to be humid. If you're going to be outdoors at the pool, just make sure you're taking a dip in the pool to help you cool yourself down. And, of course, make sure you're getting plenty of water. Moving up to the northwest, we do have some of the more of those showers and storms on deck for folks into parts of Montana and also into Idaho. We could see some lingering showers moving about for Washington as well as into Oregon, but it won't completely wash out your day. Just got to keep the umbrellas handy. Make sure you're keeping an eye on the sky to stay weather aware as you move about if you are into the northwest and also into the southwest. Beautiful conditions when it comes to the sunshine, but it's going to be a hot one out there once again. Phoenix, we're expecting temperatures to climb to the around 105, 107 range. We could even see a couple of those showers moving into later on into the afternoon. So watch out for that. It's going to be a great Labor Day, but I'm going to say, Marissa, I am ready for fall. I want my pumpkin spice.
1: I agree. I am very ready for fall. All right. Well, the big headline for today, if you're joining us on this Labor Day, is Hurricane Lowell. It is a powerful hurricane, and it's expected to make that closest pass to the Hawaiian Islands through today and into tomorrow. We do have hurricane warnings already in effect for two of the islands there. Fox Weather on the island of Kauai with team coverage. We have storm specialist Mike Seidel, as well as Fox Weather correspondent Katie Byrne, who are going to be live for you through the day. Katie joining us at the top.

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1: Hey there, everybody. 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You're joining us on Weather Command. I'm Marissa Torres.
2: Hey, and I'm Bain Ferroni in for Stephen Morgan. Now on Weather Command, powerful Hurricane Lowell hangs on to major hurricane status. The rain bands from Lowell spreading over Kauai and Oahu. We are awaiting the 11 a.m. advisory at this hour as the storm tracks closer and closer.
1: Yeah, incredible views from the hurricane hunters. They've been making those trips through the weekend and even more scheduled for today. Meanwhile, the Pacific Basin, it is red hot with a conga line of tropical systems. The fringe effects even reaching the Golden State. You can see the conditions quite intense and leading to rescues on California beaches.
2: And new this hour, Fox Weather correspondent Katie Byrne. She's live in Kauai, just about 3 a.m. local time. Katie.
3: Check out these outer bands, guys. It's pretty intense. I'll tell you a little bit more about it coming up.
1: Yeah, we'll be checking in with Katie, waiting for the sun to come up so we can get a better idea on some of the visuals there. But in the meantime, we're looking at Lowell from satellite. That's a look at that latest advisory, that 8 a.m. Eastern advisory, maintaining, as Bain mentioned, major hurricane status as a Category 3. It has weakened from out of the weekend when it was able to re-strengthen to nearly a Cat 5 again. It's been a very intense road for Lowell, and now that northward turn, taking it up towards the islands of Hawaii. When you look at the movement north-northeast, really important part of the forecast here, because that was that first northward turn we had yesterday, and then that eastward shift. An eastward shift would bring it closer to the islands, closer to land where we would have impact. And those impacts are going to range, right? When we talk about the wind, we talk about the rainfall potential, and very large elevated surf that's going to be making it dangerous for anybody near the coastline at the beaches. That's a look at enhanced satellite. We were able to get the 3D look into Lowell, the inner workings of those thunderstorms, and still surrounding that eye, we have those very intense storms. Mm-hmm. And you can see some of the cloud tops here. The darker they are, the cooler they are.
2: Yeah, and that means the higher they are means the stronger they are, too. Yeah. I mean, it is an intense storm. Yes, still just under 100 miles, or at least forecast to be under 100 miles away from the islands. But the fact that it's still going to be far away and we're still having the impacts, we're going to have hurricane force winds potentially. We have hurricane warnings on Kauai, on Niihau. It's going to be an intense storm. And every

0: one, as Katie alluded to. Yeah. She is on the island of Kauai, and even down to the Big Island. The last time Katie was in Hawaii mm-hmm. was less than two weeks ago. Three weeks ago.
1: We had Lala, Tropical Storm Moke.
0: Yeah.
1: And now we have Lowell. So, yeah. I mean, Hawaii has just been getting hit mm-hmm. over and over. Well, not technically hit, but they're in the fringes of everything. I mean, they've been impacted by so many of these storms. And also important to note, mm-hmm. both from Lala and Moke, they had a lot of rain. Already very saturated ground. Mm-hmm. And now we're adding more and more of it, especially in those higher elevations. Mm-hmm. We really got to watch out for those mudslides, especially.
0: Yeah, I think when you look too at the forecast cone, mm-hmm. so the question is, how bad will it be and for how long? So this is the window we're most concerned about. So you have deteriorating conditions through today. And remembering, the sun's not up yet for Hawaii.
1: Yeah.
0: So by the time you get into Monday evening and then overnight into Tuesday, this is when we expect that closest approach to the westernmost islands. And then it should accelerate off to the north. And it looks like the ridge then will settle back in and carry it off to the west. Mm-hmm. What's been really, I think, also when you watch the forecast, and every mile makes the difference.
1: Right.
0: So Christopher Tate behind the scenes putting this graphic together for us just to really illustrate some of the shifts, because coming out of even yesterday, we have seen an eastward shift. Mm-hmm. But still not having the westernmost islands in the cone. So what we have here, Bain, is this is the latest run. These are all consensus models. But it's the consensus from 48 hours ago, 36 hours ago, and 24 hours ago. So when you look at 48 hours ago here, and then what we have today, I just thought it was really, when you talk about just how advanced mm-hmm. and how good we are now at forecasting these systems.
1: It's making these tiny mm-hmm. little adjustments, and it makes such a difference mm-hmm. too. I mean, just a couple more miles, you're going to have the strongest part of the storm, the center part of the storm. If it's just a little bit further to the east, we're mm-hmm. going to feel even stronger winds, even yeah. more rain, all of the above. So it really does matter. But I mean, we have really yeah. gone quite a ways when it comes to these trends.
0: That consensus we have today, the mm-hmm. latest run, from these are the more traditional models. We're not talking about AI in this instance. To 48 hours ago, it's 120 miles to the east.
1: Mm-hmm.
0: And so, you know, we were watching this forecast very closely. There were some variables in the forecast when it came to the trough that we have to the north of Hawaii, right. and that area of low pressure and that little bit of tugging and when that tugging would be. But you look at the forecast cone, the center of the cone indicates where the center of Lowell is expected to move, and you have Kauai still about 90, 95 miles from that center. So mm-hmm. it doesn't mean we'll be without impact. It just means the worst of the impacts are looking like they're going to stay primarily over water.
1: Yeah, absolutely. And mm-hmm. so we'll have to watch this very, very mm-hmm. carefully. But I mean, the Pacific has been on fire. We're looking at flood watches for everybody in Hawaii, even the Big Island, too, the furthest island away from this hurricane. Mm-hmm. So we already saw with Katie Byrne out there during the tease, we were watching for all of that mm-hmm. rain already. And it's just those conditions are just going to deteriorate as we get into the later half of the day, throughout the morning, mm-hmm. and moving into tomorrow, especially as that storm makes its way through. And speaking of, let's get on the ground. The storm is already bringing wind. We got rain over there as well. The western islands are already starting to feel the impacts from Lowell here, Marissa.
0: So let's go ahead and take to her, because we've been talking about her this whole time. Fox Weather correspondent Katie Byrne. Katie, tracking this system over the weekend. You are on the island of Kauai in Koaloa. I hear the rain. You're looking a little bit, the wind, but obviously looking like you're drenching already.
2: Marissa, Bain, this is a soaking rain. I'm impressed. And we're just in the outer bands right now of Lowell as it makes its way closer to us. But the latest overnight is that we've been upgraded to a hurricane warning here for the entire island of Kauai. So that likely woke up some folks. It came in on our phones right around 3:00 in the morning local time. So just letting people know that these hurricane conditions are expected within the next 36 hours and really less. We're expecting the worst of the conditions to hit likely a little more than 16 hours from now. So when you look at conditions like this and know that we're still a ways from those strongest hurricane force winds, pretty impressive. And you could tell that the rain is coming down sideways too. It's coming in at a bit of a slant. I started out this hit with just half of my body wet, the other half dry, but I think I'm just fully soaked at this point. So it is a drenching rain. You're going to notice it. Officials and locals who live here on the island are concerned about the flooding possibilities. So that has a lot of people's attention. But essentially overnight, we saw that Lowell shifted a bit eastward, and that's what upgraded us to that hurricane warning. It moved a bit closer to Kauai. So we aren't expecting a landfall, but we are expecting it to blow by this island. island, and that's why we are in this hurricane warning right now. People had really until yesterday to make those final preparations, because looking at conditions like this, when

0: You wake up today, you're not going to want to head out on the roads and go to the only Target, the only Costco. You know, there's only one of those stores on the island for people to get what they need. So hopefully people got that work done yesterday. But officials are warning people to have food, water, any supplies for at least 3 days, to last them at least 3 days, with the potential for outages. We're going to wait and see what happens with that. So far, outages haven't been a concern, but we have seen some impacts over on the island of Oahu, where heavy rain has led to streams rushing. We've seen some trees down as well. So strong winds already in that area. And we've been talking to officials, especially emergency management officials, who say they have at least 5 refuge shelters open as of last night here on the island of Kauai, but they're not ruling out the possibility of evacuations.
1: Even if you are in a well-constructed building, if you are in an area that is prone to severe flooding or coastal storm surge, you know, then you should make those plans just in case you need to evacuate.
0: In addition to the local community, we also have a number of tourists here visiting. I know on my flight, there were 2 couples getting married this weekend. So some people hoping that maybe the storm clears in time for whatever events they have. But officials did say they're in touch with all of the hotels and all the properties, talking to them about shelter-in-place plans for guests to stay safe once conditions deteriorate, guys.
2: Don't they say that it is a good sign of rain when rain comes on your wedding? It's good luck.
0: Yes.
3: I feel like there's a difference.
0: Weather knots are harder to untie.
3: There you go. I like that. But I was thinking, though, Vane, there's rain and then there's a hurricane passing to the west of you.
2: The love is going to be so strong.
3: There you go. Yeah, it's going to be a long day. Yeah. Kauai is a beautiful spot, so a great spot to have a wedding. But I mean, it's hopefully going to wrap up by the time they celebrate. Mm-hmm. Katie, appreciate that. We're not done with you, so hopefully you can find some dry time, but we'll be checking in with you throughout the morning. Fox Weather correspondent Katie Byrne there on the island of Kauai.
2: Hey, and this just in, the Hurricane Hunters go into the storm. The 53rd Reconnaissance Squadron inside the eye on the eye-popping video ahead. Weather Command will be right back.

0: seat.
1: We are back here on Weather Command this morning, but we want to take you right outside. In fact, a bird's eye view from inside the eye of Hurricane Lowell, the 53rd Weather Reconnaissance Squadron, sharing this video on X this morning. Though I do believe this video was recorded over the weekend. We had multiple flights that were scheduled. Lowell re-strengthened to a nearly Category 5 hurricane. It has maintained, though, major hurricane status since last week. What you see in the distance is the eyewall of this powerful hurricane, that stadium effect, where within the eye bane, you have the calm winds, you have the blue skies. The strongest of the winds, though, as you know, are located within that eyewall off in the distance, and you have to punch through that eyewall in order to get here into the center.
2: That's a bumpy ride.
3: That is a bumpy ride. But oh my gosh, it looks incredible. And that's the thing is, this storm is massive. And look how big that eyewall really is. It just kind of puts everything into perspective, how strong or how monstrous this storm is. It also was, because this was taken a little bit earlier when it was at its strongest, I believe, or at least near it. But I mean, this is intense. This is an impactful storm that's heading on its way to Hawaii right now.
1: Yeah, not many of us get that stadium arena view, but a front row seat there in compliments of the hurricane hunters who are still working even today. Who else is working on this Labor Day? We have Fox weather meteorologist Michael Estime also hanging out in Studio W. I mean, Michael, the focus is going to be on Hawaii. How thankful are we that we do not have a direct landfall, but still too close for comfort?
4: Yeah, you know, Bain, also, it's uncomfortably close, right? Every time we see another forecast update, it seems as if it's listing a little bit further toward the east. And Marissa, what that means is enormous waves are expected. We're talking 30-foot waves. And just to put this into perspective for you, Statue of Liberty, if you've ever seen the pedestal that the Statue of Liberty sits on, that's about 30 feet. If you've been to Washington, D.C., and you've stood next to the Martin Luther King Jr. Memorial Monument, that was me just a few months ago standing next to it, that's 30 feet. That's how high these waves are expected to crash on shore on both of these islands, especially our most western islands. You can see them right here. So 30-foot waves expected there. And even toward Honolulu, we're talking about upwards of 14, 15 feet, perhaps even higher, again, on the southern and some of the eastern-facing shores. Right now, those wave heights between 5 to 10 feet. But watch what happens as Lowell makes its very close approach, uncomfortably close. That white indicates 24 to 36-foot waves. Let me reiterate, 36-foot waves could be seen overnight tonight into early tomorrow morning. Destructive, if not deadly, if you are out in that water. Bearing in mind that sunset tonight is at 6:42 p.m. in Hawaii. We're expecting the big impacts to eventually be seen, or the strongest impacts right around the 8 o'clock hour and then during the overnight. Flood watches have been posted. Why? Let me just get you right to the rain totals. Because of this, focusing in on Kauai, do you see that purple right there, that deep and dark purple? Represents 24 to 30 inches of rain possible at some of the mountain peaks. Those mountain peaks there on Kauai standing at about 5,200 feet. You'll note that even places like Honolulu on Oahu, this is the most metropolitan city there, over a million folks. We're expecting for rain anywhere between 3 to 5 inches. And even the big island of Hawaii right here, expected on some of those toward Volcanoes National Park, expected anywhere between 1 foot to possibly even 1.5 feet of rain. All of that rain runs down the mountain. And of course, that can lead to flooding, bearing in mind, too, that we just had 40 inches of rain over with one of the systems that passed by earlier. So rain is going to continue. That's going to be a problem. And you'll note, guys, that as we head through the 7 and 8 o'clock hour around sunset tonight, that's when it makes its closest approach. So we are going to be locked in on this every step of the way through the afternoon, the evening, the overnight, and of course, daybreak tomorrow morning. Something tells me this is going to be a pretty big system when it comes to those waves, you know, some wind impacts as well. So a lot that we have to monitor in the hours ahead.
1: Yeah, I mean, you were alluding to Tropical Storm Lala, which brought all of that rain to the Big Island. Even once we get Lowell to pass to the north, there's still a good amount of moisture that's going to linger for the Hawaiian Islands. So a long week indeed, but especially for today, Michael.
4: Absolutely.
1: In the Pacific Basin, we have Tropical Storm Marie. It was a hurricane, and it continues to kick up some intense surf in portions of Southern California. And combined with high tide, it's been exaggerating the beach erosion issues there. taken out a seawall, in fact, a makeshift seawall, even leading to a couple of rescues. The water's been very dangerous, Bain.
3: Yeah, absolutely. And that's why we have Fox Weather first host, meteorologist Craig Herrera. He's joining us now. Craig, the Pacific has just been popping off this season.
0: Yeah.
3: And beyond the waves, we will still see some tropical moisture trying to sneak into parts of the states here, too, from this.
0: Yeah, I mean, we're talking about what was once a Hurricane Marie, now tropical storm. So we're already on the M name the Pacific. And let's not forget, Lala was also in the Pacific, but it was the Central Pacific. So we have two L names in the Pacific already. So it's been active in the Pacific well, right? Let's talk about it. You showed the video from Orange County. Oh, my gosh. How many people go to the OC all the time to get in on the wave action? Well, this is one of those. Look at Newport Beach. Same story here. Just awful. Look at that guy caught on the he's been caught on the
3: oh, my gosh.
0: Look at this. I didn't see this earlier. He was caught up on that big rock out there.
1: Oh, he was surfing with his surfboard.
0: Yeah. Isn't that crazy? So he's getting rescued right there. These waves are coming in. And by the way, if you've never heard of a sneaker wave. Oh, there it is. Watch again. If you've never heard of a sneaker wave, watch. He's going to pull right in. Right there.
3: Wow.
0: We had lifeguards. They had to jump in there. This was in Orange County. Rip currents were high. High surf along the coast. Flood advisories were in place. They continue to be in place today. Some of those waves could get up to 10 feet, in some cases a little bit more, maybe even up to 12 feet as well. All right, so as we watch closely, what we've been watching with this system, Marie is bringing up the waves here. It also brings up the humidity. And when I'm talking humidity, San Diego yesterday got to a high of 95 degrees in downtown San Diego. It is humid. In order to reach 95 in downtown San Diego, it's a feat. When you do it with humidity in the atmosphere, more so, because the more moisture you have in the atmosphere, the more energy it takes to warm the numbers up. If it's a dry climate, you get to 95, no problem. But San Diego, the last time they hit 90s or so was 2 years ago. That was on 9/9/24. And the last time that they hit 95 was almost 4 years ago on October 19th of 2022. So here's Marie right now, down to a tropical storm as of 5 o'clock this morning from that advisory, still a tropical storm at 65 miles per hour. The storm track will take it parallel to the coast, right off the coast of California. You're not going to have a direct impact from a landfall. You are going to have it from the waves, which we just saw already having an effect, and it is Labor Day weekend. You're also going to have more in the way of moisture. So some of this moisture in the mid and upper levels is getting pulled up into the southwest, not only the Four Corners region, but California. So even if you don't get rain, because it's not an all-out washout for California, Arizona, New Mexico, Colorado, Utah, even if you don't get a shower, it's just going to feel muggy. These are areas that aren't used to humidity, not like this. When you have the marine layer, sure, it's a little muggy for the morning hours, but it's a different type of muggy. It's a cooler muggy. Got some showers moving over the L.A. basin this morning. Right now, Orange County is okay. San Diego County is okay. But we'll see that change. Most of the energy also making it into the desert southwest could lead to a couple of spots where we could be dealing with some flooding. This is the time of year, just like monsoon, where the moisture builds up in the atmosphere, especially during the afternoon with daytime heating, although we're getting it for the morning hours, slides over the valleys and causes some problems here. So for the rest of the day, if you're flying into any of the airports around, say, Orange County, you've got all the airports in Los Angeles from John Wayne, LAX, Burbank, all of these airports we'll be watching closely. Phoenix, Albuquerque gets a little bit bumpy. One more stat for you. Downtown L.A. got 0.7 inch of rain yesterday. You're like, 0.7? That's not that bad. Well, guess what? They haven't had measurable rain since April 12th. And the last time they had a ton of moisture from remnants of a system, that was Linda back in 2015, 2.39 inches of rain. Let's go back to this number here. 0.7 inch of rain yesterday. All right. Well, how much do they normally get on average in the month of September in L.A.? Just about 1,300. So a little more than 0.1 inch of rain. We'll watch for those big waves today. You're going to see some of those big waves. And Marissa and Bain, not only that, the sneaker waves we talked about. It's not the day to be at the coast, my friend. These are life-threatening rip currents.
3: Absolutely, Craig. Craig, thank you so much for all that information.
0: It.
3: And I cannot believe it. I mean, seriously, they have not had measurable rain in so many months.
0: Yeah.
3: That's what all that tropical moisture can do, even miles and miles offshore. Craig, thank you again for joining us here at Weather Command.
1: All right, and let's go ahead and take it into the southeast in the meantime. We do have a very slow-moving cold front draped across the southeast. And what does that mean for your Labor Day plans? It means it could be a little messy at times, especially as we get into the afternoon and into tonight. A great start, though, as you look into Tampa, Florida this morning. Temperatures in the low 80s. It is humid out there, but as we get further into the Florida Peninsula, you do have this chance to see some big rain producers. It's a little bit more widespread given the situation and the orientation of that front across the southeast. We have a lot of moisture to work with. So how that translates into your afternoon and evening forecast is there could be some thunderstorms, some of which could be severe, primarily for areas further off to the west and through the Louisiana coast. And these storms could produce frequent lightning. So be careful if you're outside, if you're in the water, get to shelter if you hear that rumble of thunder. Through the morning hour so far, it's quiet. A lot of the activity has been offshore, but it's going to fill in, especially as you get the daytime heating, and also you get the collision of those sea breezes coming in from the Atlantic and also the Gulf. When you look at future radar, you'll see how everything really does blossom in through the afternoon, and any one of those could be a very plentiful, plentiful rain. So given that, given the fact that you could see a couple of rounds over the next few days, we do also have the risk of some flash flooding, primarily in through these urban areas where we flood pretty easily. Now, you look at the threat for severe weather, it is a damaging wind threat. Some of these storms could get a little spicy, and you can get some of these downbursts of wind that perhaps could lead to some isolated power outages or maybe even a down tree limb, down tree. But I think for the most part, the storms, if you see them popping from Mobile across the state of Louisiana, they will be sub-severe. But again, lightning is something I want you to also pay attention to. It's a holiday. A lot of us are going to be outside at the parks, barbecuing, whatever it may be. That's a look at the flash flood outlook as we get in through today. And we're talking about, again, an isolated risk through portions of Florida and not a lot of rain expected, though we could quickly get a 1 to 2, depending on where you are. Yeah, and depending on where you are, if it happens to the beaches, right, Bane, we're going to be dodging some of those storms in the southeast. But for the southern plains, we've got a beautiful sunset, sunrise. I don't know what it is, but the reds are working with you.
3: Oh, my gosh. Thank you. I dressed for the sunshine today, but it's been a scorcher. Oh, my gosh. Marissa, let me show you how crazy this heat was this weekend. It takes a lot to get between Southerners and football, but check out the left side of your screen from Texas State versus Texas in Austin on Saturday. Folks were sheltering from the blazing sun inside the concourse. We hit 100 degrees at the airport in Austin on Saturday. And on the right, that's in Columbia, South Carolina. The stands of Williams-Brice Stadium were half empty on Saturday, 12:45 Eastern time for kickoff. Temps were too much for a lot of folks in the peak of the afternoon. I do not blame them. It was a scorcher. Now, check this out. The turf temperature at Oklahoma State versus Tulsa, 161 degrees. That is brutal heat for the first week of college football in the Southern Plains. And that late summer heat, it's sticking around for much of the middle part of the country. Let's break down your forecast, because what's going on is we've got this nice heat dome that will not go away. It will go away, but it will take a couple more days for us. But it's been getting us really nice and warm for much of the southern parts of the country, the southern plains as well. We're talking temperatures way above average, multiple daily record highs being broken over the course of the past few days. And we're expecting to see that once again, Tuesday, Wednesday, and into your Thursday. Nearly 300 million Americans will have above average temperatures moving into the first part of your work week. 34.1 million folks are under some sort of heat alert. So we have that on deck for folks into Oklahoma, Texas, and even into parts of Arkansas for later on today. Now, right now, it's still early morning. We're already hanging out in the low mid 80s for some folks. Like in Dallas right now, it's 84 degrees. We do have that heat risk on deck for a lot of us as well. That extreme heat going to be in parts of Oklahoma, Kansas, and northern Texas for today, as well as into tomorrow. So when we're talking forecasted highs, we're going to be reaching the triple digits into Dallas, Oklahoma City, 102 for you guys later on this afternoon. Into tomorrow, much of the same. The heat does not let up into our Tuesday. And especially for tomorrow, we could be breaking some really old records. Looking into Fort Smith, Arkansas, forecasted to hit 104 degrees. That old record was set in 1925. Same goes for Oklahoma City, set to hit about 102 for tomorrow afternoon. Old record, 1922. That's over a century old. That is a really long-standing record that could potentially be broken. Good news for our folks in the South and the Southeast. Eventually, as we move throughout the rest of this week, we'll see that heat dome eventually breaking down. Does it last long? No. We have more high pressure that's going to be moving back into the very similar area. That new ridge is going to form into next week. So you may get a little bit of some relief as we get into your weekend. But other than that, it returns once again as we get into the later half of September. So going to stay likely way above average as we get into the later half of this month for our folks into the South and the Southeast. We'll get a little bit of relief here, Marissa. But summer, it's trying to hang on for a little bit longer.
1: It can go away now.
3: Yeah, I'm done too.
1: Yeah, it's, you know, the biggest narrative coming out of the southeast, portions of the mid-Atlantic and the southern plains has been the heat. It's been a very hot mm-hmm. summer, in some cases a dry one. But yeah, I think we're ready for that ridge to break down and welcome in cooler temperatures.
3: I'm with you.
1: Yeah. Well, as you know, we also have to focus in on Hawaii. We have part of the state that's under those hurricane warnings. Two islands, in fact, because of Hurricane Lowell, making its closest pass to the west of the islands by later tonight and into Tuesday morning, especially for the island of Kauai. It is the largest island in that hurricane warning. We're talking about not just intense winds, but also heavy rain. We've already had flooding in Oahu. Ahead, we've got live coverage of this system as it makes its closest approach to Hawaii. We'll be back.

0: call right now.
1: All right, it's a new half hour here on Weather Command, and we're continuing to track Hurricane Lowell. It is set to make its closest approach to Hawaii into the overnight hours.
2: Yeah, the powerful Category 3 storm made its turn toward Hawaii this weekend. It's not going to make landfall, but it's going to get close enough to have some serious impacts on Kauai and Niihau.
1: We're kind of already seeing it,
2: yeah, right?
1: Yeah, you know, as it gets closer, we're already seeing the outer rain bands bringing some of that intense rainfall to portions of Hawaii, all the way from the Big Island through the island of Oahu and then into Kauai. That's a look at the latest advisory, that 8 a.m. advisory from the National Hurricane Center. And we are less than 30 minutes away from getting an update. That update that we get, it's not a full advisory, but it will tell us a little bit of what we know. The 11 a.m., I'm losing my sight. It is a full advisory. The 11 a.m. is the full advisory. Sometimes, you know what it is? It's going back and forth between current time, Hawaiian time, and what we've had already. And regardless,
2: it's a lot of times.
1: So the full advisory at 11 a.m., we get the full discussion from the National Hurricane Center. And so that's when we get a lot more insight into what is happening with Lowell. And in fact, we have hurricane hunters that are going to be flying into Lowell yet again today. So we'll be waiting on that data as well. But you look at what we got from the 8 a.m. advisory, which was the partial advisory. And this did, it will give you update on movement, location, and the strain. This is still a major hurricane, folks, and it is going to be passing to the west of the islands. But this has been a very strong hurricane, achieving Cat 5 status, re-achieving Category 4 status over the weekend. And while it has weakened, you are weakening what has been a very intense hurricane. So, so Bain, it is going to be flattening out a little bit, but that does mean that its reach, primarily when it comes to those winds, is going to be able to get a little bit further off to the east toward the islands.
2: Yes, and a little bit closer to the islands, and well, then we have more impacts there. Yeah. But I mean, no matter what, we're going to be expecting very gusty winds, hence why we do have hurricane warnings on deck for Niihau as well as Kauai. And that's going to be where we get the majority of what we're expecting, the gustiest of the winds, the most rain. But there, those outer bands, you've been mentioning this all morning long, Marissa, as this storm starts to weaken a little bit, it spreads out more. So we'll still have plenty of rain, plenty of wind that's going to impact areas as far as the Big Island. That's going to be the far eastern island of Hawaii. But already right now, it's pouring in some spots throughout the islands.
1: Yeah, I think I'm watching. So this is Kauai right here. It's the more populated of the westernmost islands. And then even if you wanted to take it down in towards the island of Oahu, where we have Honolulu, we have a naval base that is there, you're getting some of that moisture as well with those winds coming out of the south, southeast. So, you know, even once we see Lowell pass to the north, you still have this train of moisture that's going to be coming up and bringing some additional rainfall amounts. There's a look at the latest forecast cone. We'll see if adjustments are made in the 11 a.m. advisory, but there was overall a little bit of a shift to the east. But again, nobody is in the cone. And also noting, you know, we're still looking at a hurricane Bane when this is passing to the west of the island.
2: Yeah, this is going to be a strong storm. It's going to take its time. It still has plenty of fuel to honestly utilize. It's not going to get stronger, but it's not going to be, it's going to take its time dying out too.
1: Yeah.
2: And I mean, when we're looking at how far away this is from, or at least forecasted the center part of the storm, we're talking less than 90 miles from the center of the cone as of right now.
1: And it's, every mile counts when you're looking at how far out those winds can extend. The strongest of the winds are near the center of the hurricane, but noting that the sustained hurricane winds should generally stay far enough offshore. But we still could get some of those hurricane force gusts, especially for Niihau, as it has less of a population, but still impacts that are going to be quite intense when it comes to wind. And then rain. Rain is the other part of this with those flood watches, Bane.
2: And speaking of the rain, I mean, we're already seeing it right now over into Kauai. And let's take you out there. Currently, we're watching out, what the time is it? 4:30 in the morning, and they're already having those impacts as we speak. So let's take you on the ground where we have our Fox Weather correspondent, Katie Byrne. She's been tracking the system over this weekend, joining us live from Kauai right now. Katie, every time we see you, I feel like her jacket's getting more and more soaked. How's it going out there right now?
3: We are getting drenched out here. The rain has been consistently coming down for a couple hours at least. Before then, though, it was still coming down just much more lightly. Not this time around. We've been in a really kind of an intense clip of rain for a little bit, and this is just from the outer bands of Lowell, which is still roughly 400 miles southwest of us. So we know that that storm is going to get closer. That's why we ended up getting an upgrade to a hurricane warning here for the entire island of Kauai. And we're waiting to see what happens with that. You know, know, they have pretty high confidence, the National Hurricane Center, that we're going to feel some hurricane force winds. That's likely not for a little bit, though, until later on in the overnight hours of Tuesday. So we're still a good 16, 20 hours away, it seems, from the worst of the impacts. But we have coverage every hour pretty much throughout this storm. And we're going to be talking to people on the ground, including officials who say people really should have made those final preparations by now. And they should be prepared to go at least 3 days without being able to get into a store or a restaurant because of the potential for outages. We're looking at 6 to 10 inches of rain possible, but up to 14 inches is there as a possibility, too, for some folks, especially in the higher elevation areas. The geography here is very interesting, but it also makes the flooding potential a bit scarier, because when you have those higher elevations, those mountains, that water really picks up acceleration and can create even more flooding. So people are aware of that, and we've been talking to people on the ground who've been preparing. A lot of people have been stopping at those grocery stores to get things that they need. But we also have met a family who decided to board up their home. They were watching the updates, and they say they've gone through a lot of close calls in the past, but this time around, it seems Lowell is just getting close enough to make them feel a bit concerned.
0: When we got home today, we kind of started thinking about it, and we were like, let's wait for the 5 o'clock update to come out. Once the 5 o'clock update came out and it's nudged a little bit closer to Kauai, we just decided let's board them up.
3: Yeah, it sounds like people are taking this seriously and they're preparing for that flooding, especially over inland areas seem to be expecting a level of flooding, especially when you look at these outer bands, guys, which were really hours and hours away from the worst impacts expected and those strongest winds. We're already seeing this much rain and we know we're nowhere near out of the woods just yet.
1: Yeah, I think, you know, when we talk about what the day is going to shape up to be, the fact that the sun is even up yet, you know, it's in timing, too, it matters when it comes to how people could be impacted. Is it generally a time that you'd expect more people to be out on the road and trying to get around the island? It is what? We're at nearing 11 a.m. Eastern time, nearing what? 5 a.m. in terms of Hawaiian time. So people are going to start to activate their day. School districts, school's in session. It has been last month. And Katie, you were in Hawaii covering Tropical Storm Lala, which you were on the island of Oahu. We saw the heaviest rain on the Big Island further to the south. So different storms, but still we're talking about another lashing of heavy rain. And it interrupted school.
3: Yeah. This storm has a much different flavor compared to Lala. I mean, we didn't really feel rain this heavy at all over on the island of Oahu. We knew the worst impacts were over on the Big Island, which is where we had our Mike Seidel. But this time around, Seidel and myself are both here in Kauai, and we're going to be making sure we're on the ground every hour to track this. And we're already seeing these impacts starting pretty early. So much heavier rain than I experienced with Lala. But this, of course, is a much bigger storm to really hit this area in recent years.
1: Yeah, and we also noticed, Katie, one side of your jacket seems to be a lot more soaked. Depending on where you're on the island
3: There's
1: of
3: Kauai. Evidence.
1: Yeah. Okay. Yeah, our producer Calista noticed you looked a lot shinier on your right side. Yeah, it does. That matters, too. Katie, appreciate those updates. And I really am anxious to get the sun out there so we can really get some good visuals coming out of Hawaii this morning. Appreciate that. Fox weather correspondent Katie Byrne on the island of Kauai. And as so many know, being well prepared ahead of tropical cyclones, it's extremely important making sure your properties and your family are safe. Fox Weather's Craig Carrero was able to chat with Belfour CEO Sheldon Yellen to discuss the best ways to prepare ahead of tropical systems.
4: Hurricane season is here, and now is the time to get you and your family prepared for storms this year. So to help us do that is Belfour CEO Sheldon Yellen. Sheldon, you have more than four decades experience working with first responders, and with Belfour, you work closely with more than 13,000 team members in disaster aftermath. Let's talk about preparation. In your experience, what do you think is key in preparing?
5: The most important thing is to listen to the authorities. They've got your best interest at heart. When they say evacuate, you gotta go.
4: Good advice. Also, when you think about this, you're making a plan. Sometimes people can feel a little overwhelmed. What do I do? How do I go about this? What are your top line items to prepare?
5: To have your preparedness kit ready. And remember that preparedness is an act of love. You gotta have your medical information, and you have to have contact numbers, because today we don't remember phone numbers. We need them written down. 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
4: It's so important. And for folks who are ready, what do you think they need to remember?
5: You got to get everybody involved in the plan. They have to practice. You got to make sure you have a plan to make sure nobody is left behind.
4: Belfour CEO Sheldon Yellen, thanks for being with us and giving us some good practical advice on being hurricane ready. 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The 2026 Atlantic hurricane season is here, and that means the time to prepare is right now. Part of preparing for storms is communicating an action plan with your entire family before a hurricane hits. Belfour CEO Sheldon Yellen is here now. Sheldon, you have more than four decades experience working with first responders, and with Belfour, you work closely with more than 13,000 team members in disaster aftermath. What do you think is key in your experience for getting people ready?
5: I think the first thing that's important is that people have to have a preparedness plan. I think our children, they need to be trained in calling 911 in the event we need them to call. 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
4: For CEO Sheldon Yellen, thank you for being here. 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
1: We have new video into Fox Weather this morning showing people boarding up their homes ahead of Hurricane Lowell in Hawaii. The video you see here, this is out of Waimea on the southwestern side of the island of Kauai, taking all of those necessary precautions to protect property as we expect the worst of this hurricane as we get into later today and tonight. Any moment now, we are waiting on the 11 a.m. advisory Eastern time from the National Hurricane Center in regards to Hurricane Lowell. Last hour, we did speak with associate scientist at the University of Miami and hurricane researcher Dr. Andy Hazelton. Take a listen to part of our conversation. And you had put this on X, I think just yesterday, losing my time here. But when you talk about surprised to see how close the latest halves forecasts have gotten to Kauai, the latest halves B forecast is what brings the hurricane force winds over Kauai. And using this new gust product we developed that will be operational soon. Can you talk a little bit more about what you posted here in regards to this forecast specifically?
6: Yeah. So one thing to think about with hurricanes is the wind gusts are what can cause the damage. So what we've tried to do with is develop something for that uses the HAPS model to output those wind gusts, not just the sustained winds, but the actual gusts, the little bursts of wind, and to measure that and model that. And that's something that the forecasters can then use, you know, when they're warning and trying to advise people on what to expect. And so even if the sustained winds, you know, over land aren't hurricane force, you can get these hurricane force gusts, and those can cause damage and all sorts of problems. So we're trying to do that. It's one of our research topics. And, you know, like I said, hopefully it'll be useful and people should pay attention to the latest forecasts from the Hurricane Center, from the local weather service and officials there, and just stay safe and hunker down for the next day or so till the worst is over.
1: And the worst won't be over until we get into Tuesday. So it's going to be a long day for the Hawaiian Islands, especially if you're further west over the island of Kauai, which is the most populated of the western islands included in the hurricane warnings. That's a look at that 8 a.m. advisory. We are minutes away from getting an update from the National Hurricane Center. So should that come in the next 14 minutes, we will bring you that. It is still a major hurricane. It is a Category 3 hurricane moving off to the north-northeast. As it's weakened, it has spread out just a little bit. It'll flatten out just a little bit, kind of reaching a little bit further outward, extending some of the strongest of the winds. But we are looking at a westward pass of the island's bane. But noting those hurricane warnings, when you get a hurricane warning, it is in regards to the winds. And there is this potential for the islands to have hurricane force gusts. And contributing to that would also be just the topography, the more mountainous terrain we have there.
2: Absolutely. Those higher elevations, that's what we're talking about, where they could see the gustiest of the gusty winds. And, I mean, also we're talking really intense rain. We have plenty of moisture that's going to be moving in. These storms are going to be rocking and rolling. But, I mean, we already have that ongoing right now. And in the islands of Kauai as well as into Niihau, that's where the main impacts will be. But even those outer bands, they are extending farther to the east, too. So, I mean, the big island's going to get on some of this rain. And even Maui, too, one of those most populated islands in Hawaii. But it's going to be widespread, these major impacts. But of course, the biggest impacts will be the most western islands.
1: Yeah, I think, you know, there's a lot of moisture that we have to work with here. So even as we wait for it to get further to the north, lull to get further to the north, the rain is going to already be a part of the narrative heading in through the day until the strongest of the winds arrive. That's a look at the forecast cone. So again, we're waiting to see if the National Hurricane Center does make some adjustments. It has shifted slightly to the east over the past 24 hours. But overall, again, we're still expecting, and with the forecast cone, the center of that cone marks where the center of low would go, still about 90 to 100 miles away from the westernmost islands with the hurricane warnings. And so that's what we're paying attention to. It would pass at this rate tonight into tomorrow morning as a hurricane.
2: Yep, absolutely. And so, I mean, even just having a little bit of an adjustment, slightly moving to the east a little bit, that could actually extend those hurricane gusts even closer to Kauai. So we'll have to watch out for it. Either way, no matter what, it's going to be gusty. It's going to be rainy. We have flood watches on deck for all of the islands. As this storm passes. And we've also been mentioning, too, I mean, Hawaii, been in the line of fire from Lala, Moke, and now Lowell. They've, even though they're not having direct landfall, it's still going to be a dangerous situation for many throughout the Hawaiian Islands. But let's jump basins, because we're going to be not only tracking what's going on in the Pacific, we're also approaching a record in the Atlantic. The latest first hurricane formation on record. It's been very, very quiet out there. Historically, in the satellite era, the latest first hurricane formed on September 11th. That record set by Gustav in 2002 and then tied by Umberto in 2013. And as we look at what's to come in the basin, a lot of nothing. We really don't have anything going on. A few tropical waves making their way throughout the Atlantic, but nothing really of note as of right now. We're looking at no tropical development expected in the next 7 days. We have had very hostile conditions in the Atlantic, thanks to El Nino partially, too. But, I mean, usually this time of year, right around September 10th, peak of hurricane season. We have not had a hurricane yet in the Atlantic, but we have had tropical storms. We've just had our E-name storm, which did end up impacting parts of Texas as well as into Louisiana. So not completely quiet out there, just maybe not as intense as we've been used to when it comes to the Atlantic. But even looking into what we have right now, again, we had Dolly just recently at Edouard, which did make that impact into parts of the Gulf Coast. The latest first hurricane formation in the satellite era, September 11th. We're getting really, really close to potentially breaking that record. So we'll have to watch for that. But I mean, the latest first hurricane, again, Gustav, Umberto, Diana, and Erin and Arlene, those were all in early September. But Diane, 1984, was September 10th for us. So here's a look back at some of those paths as well. Umberto, that was in 2013, going out into the Atlantic. But Erin making a nice sharp turn over into parts of the northeast, to the northeastern parts of the Atlantic. And we did see some of those impacts coming in from Gustav, as well as in, as well as Diana back in 1984. But for right now, looking at those current conditions, very hostile. We got hostile upper level winds still impacting the main development region. What we mean by that is the winds way aloft. Very strong. So it's tearing apart anything tropical that's trying to form out there. But as we get into the later half of this week, there is a little pocket that is trying to form where we don't really have any of those hostile winds. We have very calm winds at that point. So that could be beneficial for tropical systems trying to get something going. Plus, right in that zone, the Saharan dust, it's dying out over there. We still have quite a bit of it coming off of the African coast, but it is some lower amounts right into that little area. So there's a possibility of something trying to form in the later half of the week. At least it has a nice zone where it could potentially form. But, I mean, even as we look into the middle and later half of September, things are going to be quiet, or at least expected to, when we look at our outlook. As of right now, we have below average rainfall on deck for parts of Cuba, Puerto Rico, which do desperately need some rain. That's the one kind of caveat with this. The silver lining is that we do desperately need rain when it comes to some of these areas like Puerto Rico. Those tropical systems that move through help them out a ton. And we did get a little bit of rain that came in from Dali for Puerto Rico, but not really helping out too much when it comes to that drought. But what's up next in the Atlantic is going to be the F-name storm, Faye. So we have a while. We're a little bit, kind of a little bit behind schedule when it comes to this by a little bit. But for the most part, when we're looking at the Atlantic accumulated cyclone energy compared to average 49.1, 4.4 right now. So, I mean, that just goes to show things are a little, not really too conducive for anything forming out into the Atlantic. We do have a couple more of those waves that are kind of continuing to track on in, those tropical waves. But again, that's a little bit farther to the south. But I want to jump back in because we do have that new advisory that's coming in here, Marissa, just in for the 11 a.m. right now. So let's jump into that.
1: So let's take a look. I obviously haven't had a chance to read through it, but there's a couple of things we can bring you off the top. So this is that 11 a.m. advisory. It looks like we have no change in the strength of Lull. It remains a major hurricane at this time from the National Hurricane Center. But we did, in fact, get a tropical storm watch that was issued for Oahu. The tropical storm watch for Oahu, remembering this is the island of Oahu where you have Honolulu. It's where we have tens of thousands of people. It's our most populated island, and it does, in fact, have a naval base as well. But with the tropical storm watch, that means that we do expect tropical storm force winds to make it to Oahu. And Bain, I'll bring you into this conversation because we're kind of just working through the information. Mm-hmm. I think what it does speak to is a little bit of that eastward shift that we've seen with Lull. It looks like it also has picked up pace. It's now moving at 14 miles per hour,
2: right,
1: but it remains in that north-northeasterly direction.
2: Right, exactly. And just below us, they're saying that this is some video from Oahu right now. We're also looking at that, too. But, I mean, this just goes to show it's now extending a little bit more to the east, to this widespread band. We were kind of expecting this because as a system kind of falls apart a little bit or dies down, it does get more widespread. So we're going to start to feel the impacts a little bit more broader too. I mean, still as it goes, we're looking at 950 millibars. It's kind of stuck around with that same pressure gradient there. Yeah. So it hasn't gotten stronger necessarily, but yeah, it's mostly the movement that's changed for us as we look into that 11 a.m. advisory.
1: Yeah, pressure holds at 950. Mm-hmm. But the speed is an interesting one. It is still expected to be a hurricane as it passes to the west of the islands. Those hurricane force winds, those extend about 60 miles out from the center, and tropical storm force winds extending about 175 miles outside from the center. So there is quite a bit of reach when it comes to this system. Mm-hmm. When you look at also just how it's appearing on satellite, less conducive when it comes to the atmosphere conditions, but still, this is quite a formidable storm overall. When we talk about also just how it looks, 3D look at Lowell there, wow. So still able to generate some of those intense storms near the center of the storm. Mm-hmm. And you know what? I'm going to get to this graphic really quick. This one also updating. I wonder if this has the tropical storm watches
2: right
1: on it.
2: Well, you know, it really is everything that we need to be on high alert for, especially the waves too. The surf is going to be really intense no matter what. So
1: I got it now, guys. You can take Max 4.
2: Mm-hmm. There, and we can definitely see that. Yeah, that tropical storm watch that just got added. Mm-hmm. Again, Honolulu, one of the most populated parts of Hawaii, one of the populated cities there, going to be in the line of fire when it comes to this. But heavy rain, damaging waves, that's going to be one of the biggest things. We have some really massive waves. It's going to be possible, the swells, as well as some more of that erosion that could happen to some of our beaches.
1: All right, flood watches. You may not be in the cone, but you have the heavy rain already impacting the islands, Oahu included in that. Some of the outer rain bands, as we saw with our Katie Byrne earlier, who is on the island of Kauai, seeing some of the drenching there. The sun isn't up yet. You talk about the timing, and so today really is going to be the worst of the days. We talk about that closest approach heading into tonight. Right near you have right here is the island of Kauai. So that would be around 9 p.m. local time. That's still some intense moisture that could be draped across the islands as we get in towards Tuesday as well as Wednesday, Bane.
2: Absolutely. So we have a ways to go with this storm. We're going to be keeping you updated all throughout the day as well. So, of course, Labor Day, powerful Hurricane Lull is on track, making its closest pass by the Hawaiian Islands. We'll have more on this coming up after this break.

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1: Hello and welcome into a new hour here on Fox Weather. You're watching Weather Command. I'm Marissa Torres.
2: And I'm Bane Ferroni in for Stephen Morgan. Now on Weather Command, we just got that new advisory just moments ago. Brand new this hour, Oahu now under a tropical storm warning. Brian Norcross is here in just a couple minutes to help break it all down for us.
1: Yeah, and it's not just low we're tracking in the Pacific Basin. It is red hot with a conga line of tropical systems. The fringe effects even reaching the Golden State, and you can see how that turned out there at the beaches. The conditions leading to rescues on some of the beaches in Southern California.
2: And we'll take you to a football game where the hottest seat in the house was actually in the freezer. All of these stories now on Weather Command.
1: All right, and let's go ahead and get to our big story, our big headline of the day. It is Hurricane Lowell. It is getting ready to make its closest approach to the Hawaiian Islands. That landfall, not likely, but we're not going to get away without any direct impact. So we do have, as you know, Bane, the two most westward islands under hurricane warnings. But we just got that 11 a.m. advisory from the National Hurricane Center. And that also puts the island of Oahu under a tropical storm watch. Fox Weather hurricane specialist Brian Norcross here with me. And Brian, I guess that tropical storm watch certainly alluding to that eastward shift in the forecast cone and the track of Lowell. All right, it looks like Brian is frozen. I thought he might be, but then I thought we might be able to do some TV magic and be able to take a different shot. So let's go ahead and wait for Brian to get back up and online with us. But there's a look at the latest advisory from the National Hurricane Center. So not much has changed overall when you talk about the intensity. We're still looking at a Category 3 hurricane. It is still with those sustained winds, those maximum sustained winds at 115 miles per hour. And when you look at the movement, that would be the one thing to take away. It is still off to the north-northeast, but it has picked up speed a little bit. So we're now up to 14 miles per hour. It is just off to the southwest of the island of Kauai, just under about 400 miles or so. But as we continue through the day and the sun's still not up, we're waiting for sunrise in Hawaii. But we do expect Monday to be the worst of the conditions. That closest approach from Lowell, that'll be later today and into tomorrow. And there's a look, by the way, at those advisory changes. Not much. Pressure holding steady at 950 millibars. When I was talking to Brian, one of the things I mentioned was in regards to the new forecast from the National Hurricane Center. So with that forecast cone, it looks like guidance has shifted. In fact, they're saying guidance has shifted about 30 nautical miles to the east of the last forecast. And so that is why we now have the island of Oahu included in those tropical storm watches. Now, remembering when we get those watches, it's in regards to the wind. So that's what we're paying attention to. Also, just off the press here, Christopher Tate behind the scenes bringing us a look at the forecast history, the cone history that we've had with Lowell. And one of the things that we've been paying attention to, so this begins, and I'm seeing this for the first time too, but Bane, what we talk about is Friday, 5 p.m. Eastern, the center line of the forecast cone, that's where we anticipate the center of the hurricane, the system to pass. Then you take it into this morning, Bane, that 11 a.m. advisory, we're talking about now just being, well, it's a dramatic shift nonetheless. Yeah. We're talking about 160 miles, what it once was on Friday, from the island of Niihau to now just being about 50 miles.
2: It's a dramatic change. And really, when we're talking about obviously the center of the storm, that's the strongest. And we can now see some of those hurricane force winds trying to make their way into some of these islands. I mean, we're expecting wind gusts up to, what, 75 or greater miles per hour. Probably a lot stronger, especially in those higher elevations. Those winds can be a lot stronger in those mountainous communities, especially along these Hawaiian islands of Kauai and Niihau. But as it's shifted more to the east, now we are including more islands that are going to see the major impacts. That's why we had added that tropical storm warning, too. But I mean, as we're looking into what's going on already, we had so much rain already impacting these islands, and those are just the outer bands. As it gets closer and closer, those conditions are just going to deteriorate.
1: Yeah, I think you look at the forecast cone, and it is, you know, to not

0: now with this latest update, the hurricane gust now reaching their way into Kauai. And just at the 8 a.m., it wasn't that. We saw the tropical storm force winds going into Kauai. So that just goes to show just a few miles shifted can completely change the outcome and how intense these impacts will be. I mean, oh, now look at it. You just even updated once again. Yeah.
1: This will be into Tuesday. So early morning hours. So that closest approach tonight into tomorrow morning during the overnight hours. And noting, as Bain mentioned, we're now seeing the islands, the westernmost islands, get a little bit more locked into that potential for hurricane force winds. The topography, of course, is going to play a role here. This is why we have the hurricane warnings and the tropical storm watches, because that's a wind impact from this system. But it's also about the rain. We've already seen the rain bands move in from Oahu to Kauai. But the heavy rain potential goes all the way through Tuesday and perhaps lingers into portions of Wednesday.
0: And I mean, we know that Hawaii has been getting not necessarily a direct hit, but multiple hurricanes, multiple storms have just skirted along their islands. So already so much rain from Lala and Moke, and now we have Lowell. So even looking into the Big Island, we're going to see multiple inches of rain, especially in those higher elevations.
1: Yeah. And let's go ahead. It looks like we now have Brian back up. So Fox Weather hurricane specialist Brian Norcross. There you are, Brian. I noticed you were frozen on the screen, but I thought maybe we'll get him. But the biggest takeaway from that 11 a.m. advisory, of course, would be that eastward shift when it comes to Hurricane Lowell.
2: Exactly. And because of the eastward shift, they put the tropical storm watch in effect for Oahu, which is obviously the most populated island in the state of Hawaii. Tropical storm watch, meaning winds over 40 miles per hour sustained are possible, but this increases the likelihood of having the winds up on the higher elevations of Oahu be more than 40 miles per hour, maybe gusting up to at least 50 or 60 miles per hour. And we'll continue to see what they do, because the new models indeed continue to shift things off to the east, closer to the islands. So here you see the track, and the latest advisory, as you've been talking about, 115, 950. Hurricane hunters will be in there soon, and we'll get a real breakdown on exactly what's going on. But what's happening here, let's look at this close up. I want to look at this track here close up, and you can see this little bit of a bend to the right here. And that is the trend. Now, we talked about this last week on how exactly the angle of approach here to the islands is impossible to tell far in advance. But we're seeing that the atmospheric pattern is not playing out exactly as forecast. So that is indeed what's going on there. Okay, here's what's going on right now across the islands. The trade winds are the main feature. You notice the winds are east to west. Here, down here, is the kind of curvature of the storm. So the storm circulation is not really affecting things yet, but it is low pressure and the high pressure to the north, and you get the squeeze. And so we have pretty good gusts at Lahui and here at Laie on the northern side of Oahu. But in shielded places like Honolulu, there's no real wind yet, or Waimea over here on Kauai. So there's the new cone from the Hurricane Center, as you were showing. And here you see the 100-mile-an-hour winds is the estimate, but look how close it is to Niihau, and we're going to look at exactly how far the winds extend out here in just 1 second. But this continuous shift, even though the cone is narrowing because the storm is closer, so the forecast becomes more certain, but still, there's still room for maneuvering. If it were to be to the left side of the cone, make a tremendous difference than the right side of the cone in terms of what happens here in Kauai County with those two islands. All right, here's the shift in the cone, just so you can see that on Friday, it was about 160 miles from Niihau. Now it's only about 50 miles. So just this continuous inching to the right, kind of led by the Google model, honestly. And the Google model is still slightly to the right side of the cone. The consensus of the more traditional models over here, a little to the left of center. So we'll see as we go here today, if this continues to shift, they'll switch what's on Oahu from a tropical storm watch, meaning possible over 40 miles per hour, to a warning, meaning likely and expect over 40 miles per hour. That is possible later on this afternoon. Now, Google allows us, using their model, to see the extent of the potentially damaging winds. These are hurricane force gusts. And if you've been watching us, they started out over here, and now they're over here, including

0: Kauai. So looking for the likelihood of hurricane force gusts at least, and the hurricane warning is in effect. So that means expect hurricane force winds on some part of these two islands. Obviously, the mountains have a big effect on exactly who gets the strongest winds. And if you put in the tropical storm force winds as well, you see that now inches over to Oahu, right on the edge of tropical storm force, according to the Google model. So if they continue to shift the cone, as Google has already shifted a little bit, then we will probably get a tropical storm warning for Oahu. Just think of the hurricane force winds, draw the edge of these things here. So you see that now puts sustained hurricane force winds over Niihau and the hurricane force gusts at least, and some places probably sustained on the island of Kauai. So this is just obviously makes it more essential that everybody get ready. All right, let's time it out according to the center of the National Hurricane Center cone. Here we are at noon Hawaii time, so 6 p.m. Eastern time. The tropical storm force winds are not there yet. Now, we go to midnight or to 6 p.m. Hawaii time, midnight Eastern time, and you see now we're starting to get the winds picking up on these islands. So really, they have the rest of the daylight hours into the afternoon to get ready on the islands before the winds really pick up. These are the hurricane force gusts, and these are the hurricane force sustained winds down here. All right, so now let's go to midnight. This looks like will be the peak. The models just show that the winds peak very quickly here on these islands. You see both islands in the potential for hurricane force winds and the tropical storm force winds just edging Oahu. But if it does shift a little more to the right, as Google says, that will put them over Oahu. Then we'll see if they upgrade the watch to a warning. Then moving on by, so things will be tapering off in the early morning hours, Hawaii time, and then gone by the afternoon, and much better should return quickly because the air is drier on the backside of the storm. In terms of the rain, this is going to be a big deal all across Hawaii, but on Kauai, look at this, a bullseye up the mountain. So this is reliving what we went through with Lala, that this rain is going to fall up there and then have to drain down the hill. And on Kauai, the slopes are very, very, very steep. So this is raises the possibility of mudslides and so forth on Kauai. And the same thing on the Big Island, but not quite as heavy rain, but it's the same slopes that Lala affected here on the southeast corner there of the Big Island. So this really emphasizes the need for full preparation there in the western parts of Hawaii and the exposed parts of Oahu for boats and other people with some sort of vulnerable property there on the southern side of Oahu and maybe even the southwestern side. I'm sure that the military there is responding to all of this, and they probably have been for the last several days. Marissa?
1: It's going to be a long day for Hawaii. I also thought, you know, in the latest update from the National Hurricane Center, shining even more of a spotlight, saying several tornadoes are possible, Kauai included in that, mm-hmm. all the way in through the rest of the Hawaiian Islands. So that would be one part of the story I wanted to focus on, Brian. But I also, I have two-part question here. When we look at the movement, Google AI picking up on the eastward shift. Mm-hmm. If you would have asked me yesterday, a landfalling system, of course, felt very unlikely. We look today at that eastward trend, mm-hmm. and it is very rare to get a landfalling system mm-hmm. in Hawaii. If you're going to pick an island, though, it is usually the westernmost islands. Is it too soon to rule out a landfall as we track low?
0: I wouldn't rule it out. I would say it's unlikely, and it would be on the Niihau, the small island there. You know, and I don't know much about that island. There's not many people that live there, but there is a community and a school and all that kind of stuff. I don't know how hurricane prepared they are. Hopefully the government there has done what they need to do. Anyway, the bottom line is I can't rule that out. By the way, there have been other landfalls in history. It's just this doesn't happen very often. And to really understand Hawaiian hurricane history, you have to go way back before the official record. Like there was a big one that hit the Big Island and Maui back in 1871. So, it happens. These things just don't happen in Hawaii very often. And if they do happen, it's almost got to be one of these big El Nino years.
1: Yeah, this would be the year to do it. Yeah, and I was also researching Niihau about the population. It's very small. There are maybe, you know, a couple of dozen people, and it's a private island, I believe, without electricity and certain things. So I am curious, to be able to follow this hurricane and the impact it could have there.
0: Brian, it's to preserve Hawaiian culture. That's the goal. And there's a community there with, like I said, with a school and so forth. But a lot of those people leave and go to Kauai for safety. So maybe they have done that. I don't know. I haven't seen any reports about it. It's a very kind of private thing.
1: Yeah, we'll be following that for sure.
2: Absolutely. Brian, thanks you again for all your expertise. Mm-hmm. We appreciate it.
0: Okay.
2: All righty. And new this hour, too, we have Fox Weather correspondent Katie Byrne. She's live in Kauai right now. It's about 5 a.m. local time. Katie, how's it going out there?
3: Still raining pretty good. We've been feeling these outer bands for multiple hours already with heavy rain coming down at times. We'll bring you the latest from the ground on Kauai coming up.

0: Backseat.
1: We are back here on Weather Command this morning and spotlighting Hurricane Lola. It continues to spin off to the southwest of Hawaii. The storm already bringing wind and rain to those western islands, but really across the island chain, we're feeling some impact one way or another. Fox Weather correspondent Katie Byrne has been tracking the system over the weekend and into this Labor Day Monday. Joining us from Koloa with the very latest, you are located on the island of Kauai, which is under that hurricane warning, Katie. Dealing with this morning already some of those gusty winds as we wait for the sun to come up, but certainly some rain as well.
2: The rain you can't miss, Marissa. It's been consistently coming down for hours now. These are the outer bands from Lowell, and concern over Lowell is growing because of those new hurricane warnings now for two islands here in Hawaii, including where we are in Kauai. And this is an indication after officials were monitoring this with the National Hurricane Center. They say Lowell has shifted a bit eastward, so closer to Kauai. That's why we saw this upgrade. We're expecting the tropical storm force winds to start for us in the early afternoon hours, but the worst of the potential hurricane force winds are expected in the overnight hours of Tuesday. So people really have likely made those final preparations by now, but we're already seeing impacts from Lowell over in places like the island of Oahu, where heavy rain has led to flooding. We've seen downed trees there as well. Here on Kauai, people are being told to have enough food, water, medications, and supplies to get them through at least 3 days. And we met one family over in Waimea who say they've seen and been through a number of close calls before, but they wanted to make sure that they were prepared as this one seems to be inching closer and officials say evacuations are not off the table.
3: If you are in a well-constructed building, if you are in an area that is prone to severe flooding or coastal storm surge, you know, then you should make those plans just in case you need to evacuate.
2: At least five shelters opened up last night. Officials say this is a last resort for folks who may need somewhere to go. They don't feel like their home can stand up to the potential for the rain and the winds that we could see. While Lowell is not expected to make a landfall, it doesn't have to have significant impacts here. We're looking at the possibility of 14 inches of rain for some folks. And like our Brian Norcross pointed out, we've got the topography, the geography to think about those steep, steep mountains sending water rushing down into communities similar to what we saw play out on the Big Island with Lala.
1: Look at all of the impacts today. Certainly, I think the rain going to be a big one. You know, 15 inches of rain, if not more than that. When you talk about the downward movement and the flooding potential. Also, too, when you talk about the island preparing, Katie, when it comes to we saw people boarding up their homes, but also what was the run to the store? I think you mentioned earlier that there aren't a ton of options. Like, you don't have a lot of big box stores that people are typically running to. So what was that when you were navigating the island this weekend?
2: Right. There's just one Target, one Costco, you know, one of those stores really for folks here on the island of Kauai. So the lines and people starting to make those preparations started days ago at this point. Yesterday, I stopped in some of the stores. I didn't notice too much of a line situation, but we have seen, you know, of course, people stocking up on things like waters. They're expecting power outages. We have heard from locals that they expect the power to be potentially cut off here. So I think that's what people are preparing for. It's just the unknowing, the mystery of how long that could last and how long people might need to be prepared to be without it.
1: Yeah, the communication aspect, the power, and not to mention, not only do we have the wind and the rain associated with Lowell, there is a potential for tornadoes to be in some of these rain bands. And this is something people don't deal with often across the Hawaiian Islands. So we appreciate that update, Katie. Waiting for the sun to come up there on the island of Kauai. Fox Weather correspondent Katie Byrne. In the Pacific Basin, we have Tropical Storm Marie. It was a hurricane, and it continues to kick up some intense surf in portions of Southern California. And combined with high tide, it's been exaggerating the beach erosion issues there, taking out a seawall in fact, a makeshift seawall, even leading to a couple of rescues. The water's been very dangerous, Bain.
0: Yeah, absolutely. And that's why we have Fox Weather first host, meteorologist Craig Herrera. He's joining us now. Craig, the Pacific has just been popping off this season.
4: Yeah.
0: And beyond the waves, we will still see some tropical moisture trying to sneak into parts of the states here, too, from this.
4: Yeah, I mean, we're talking about what was once a Hurricane Marie, now tropical storm. So we're already on the M name the Pacific. And let's not forget, Lala was also in the Pacific, but it was the Central Pacific. So we have two L names in the Pacific already. So it's been active in the Pacific well, right? Let's talk about it. You showed the video from Orange County. Oh, my gosh. How many people go to the OC all the time to get in on the wave action? Well, this is one of those. Look at Newport Beach. Same story here. Just awful. Look at that guy caught on the he's been caught on the.
0: Oh, my gosh.
4: Look at this. I didn't see this earlier. He was caught up on that big rock out there.
1: Oh, he was surfing with his surfboard.
4: Yeah. Isn't that crazy? So he's getting rescued right there. These waves are coming in. And by the way, if you've never heard of a sneaker wave. Oh, there it is. Watch again. If you've never heard of a sneaker wave, watch. He's going to pull right in. Right there.
0: Wow.
4: We had lifeguards. They had to jump in there. This was in Orange County. Rip currents were high. High surf along the coast. Flood advisories were in place. They continue to be in place today. Some of those waves could get up to 10 feet, in some cases a little bit more, maybe even up to 12 feet as well. All right, so as we watch closely, what we've been watching with this system, Marie is bringing up the waves here. It also brings up the humidity. And when I'm talking humidity, San Diego yesterday got to a high of 95 degrees in downtown San Diego. It is humid. In order to reach 95 in downtown San Diego, it's a feat. When you do it with humidity in the atmosphere, more so, because the more moisture you have in the atmosphere, the more energy it takes to warm the numbers up. If it's a dry climate, you get to 95, no problem. But San Diego, the last time they hit 90s or so was 2 years ago. That was on 9/9/24. And the last time that they hit 95 was almost 4 years ago on October 19th of 2022. So here's Marie right now, down to a tropical storm as of 5 o'clock this morning from that advisory, still a tropical storm at 65 miles per hour. The storm track will take it parallel to the coast, right off the coast of California. You're not going to have a direct impact from a landfall. You are going to have it from the waves, which we just saw already having an effect, and it is Labor Day weekend. You're also going to have more in the way of moisture. So some of this moisture in the mid and upper levels is getting pulled up into the southwest, not only the Four Corners region, but California. So even if you don't get rain, because it's not an all-out washout for California, Arizona, New Mexico, Colorado, Utah, even if you don't get a shower, it's just going to feel muggy. These are areas that aren't used to humidity, not like this. When you have the marine layer, sure, it's a little muggy for the morning hours, but it's a different type of muggy. It's a cooler muggy. Got some showers moving over the LA basin this morning. Right now, Orange County is okay. San Diego County is okay. But we'll see that change. Most of the energy also making it into the desert southwest could lead to a couple of spots where we could be dealing with some flooding. This is the time of year, just like monsoon, where the moisture builds up in the atmosphere, especially during the afternoon with daytime heating, although we're getting it for the morning hours, slides over the valleys and causes some problems here. So for the rest of the day, if you're flying into any of the airports around, say, Orange County, you've got all the airports in Los Angeles from John Wayne, LAX, Burbank, all of these airports we'll be watching closely. Phoenix, Albuquerque gets a little bit bumpy. One more stat for you. Downtown LA got 7/10 of an inch of rain yesterday. You're like, 7/10, that's not that bad. Well, guess what? They haven't had measurable rain since April 12th. And the last time they had a ton of moisture from remnants of a system, that was Linda back in 2015, 2.39 inches of rain. Let's go back to this number here. 7/10 of an inch of rain yesterday. All right. Well, how much do they normally get on average? In the month of September in LA, just about 1300. So a little more than 1/10 of an inch of rain. We'll watch for those big waves today. You're going to see some of those big waves. And Marissa and Bain, not only that, the sneaker waves we talked about, it's not the day to be at the coast, my friend. These are life threatening rip currents.
0: Absolutely. Craig, thank you so much for all that information. And I cannot believe it. I mean, seriously, they have not had measurable rain in so many months.
4: Yeah.
0: That's what all that tropical moisture can do, even miles and miles offshore. Craig, thank you again for joining us here on Weather Command.
1: Yeah, and depending on where you are, if it happens to the beaches, right, Bane, we're going to be dodging some of those storms in the southeast. But for the southern plains, we've got a beautiful sunset, sunrise. I don't know what it is, but the reds are working with you.
0: Oh, my gosh. Thank you. I dressed for the sunshine today. But it's been a scorcher. Oh, my gosh, Marissa, let me show you how crazy this heat was this weekend. It takes a lot to get between Southerners and football. But check out the left side of your screen from Texas State versus Texas in Austin on Saturday. Folks were sheltering from the blazing sun inside the concourse. We hit 100 degrees at the airport in Austin on Saturday. And on the right, that's in Columbia, South Carolina. The stands of Williams-Brice Stadium were half empty on Saturday. 12:45 Eastern time for kickoff. Temps were too much for a lot of folks in the peak of the afternoon. I do not blame them. It was a scorcher. Now check this out. The turf temperature at Oklahoma State versus Tulsa, 161 degrees. That is brutal heat for the first week of college football in the Southern Plains. And that late summer heat, it's sticking around for much of the middle part of the country. Let's break down your forecast, because what's going on is we've got this nice heat dome that will not go away. It will go away, but it will take a couple more days for us. But it's been getting us really nice and warm for much of the southern parts of the country, the southern plains as well. We're talking temperatures way above average, multiple daily record highs being broken over the course of the past few days. And we're expecting to see that once again Tuesday, Wednesday, and into your Thursday. Nearly 300 million Americans will have above average temperatures moving into the first part of your work week. 34.1 million folks are under some sort of heat alert. So we have that on deck for folks into Oklahoma, Texas, and even into parts of Arkansas for later on today. Now, right now, it's still early morning. We're already hanging out in the low mid 80s for some folks. Like in Dallas right now, it's 84 degrees. We do have that heat risk on deck for a lot of us as well. That extreme heat going to be in parts of Oklahoma, Kansas, and northern Texas for today, as well as into tomorrow. So when we're talking forecasted highs, we're going to be reaching the triple digits into Dallas, Oklahoma City, 102 for you guys later on this afternoon into tomorrow. Much of the same. The heat does not let up into our Tuesday. And especially for tomorrow, we could be breaking some really old records. Looking into Fort Smith, Arkansas, forecasted to hit 104 degrees. That old record was set in 1925. Same goes for Oklahoma City, set to hit about 102 for tomorrow afternoon. Old record, 1922. That's over a century old. That is a really long-standing record that could potentially be broken. Good news for our folks in the South and the Southeast. Eventually, as we move throughout the rest of this week, we'll see that heat dome eventually breaking down. Does it last long? No. We have more high pressure that's going to be moving back into the very similar area. That new ridge is going to form into next week. So you may get a little bit of some relief as we get into your weekend. But other than that, it returns once again as we get into the later half of September. So going to stay likely way above average as we get into the later half of this month for our folks into the South and the Southeast. We'll get a little bit of relief here, Marissa. But summer, it's trying to hang on for a little bit longer.
1: And nobody wants it to hang on. I think we're all mentally ready for a switch, right? It's been a very hot summer for so many across the South. All right, let's go ahead and take a break from the storms for just a moment. It is time to take a look at what's coming up on America's Weather Center. Of course, though, that does include talks of the storms, right? We have Fox Weather meteorologist Bob Van Dillen. Bob, It is a Labor Day. And
5: we're laboring.
1: And we're going to be laboring.
5: We are going to be laboring. I'm looking at the printout from the latest on this Hurricane Lowell. And I'll tell you what, I don't like the eastward trend towards the island. So. Mm-hmm. Yeah, we got a live update there from Katie Byrne. You just saw her on the Kauai, and the conditions are going to start going downhill for her, especially later on this afternoon. Their time, they're going to start seeing hurricane force winds, and that's going to be as early as late this afternoon through the evening hours. So we've got live reporters out there. We're going to go live to them all throughout the storm's longevity. So be watching this thing, too. Also, we've got the Brian Norcross. You just talked to him before about the 11 o'clock update. We will get a 2 o'clock update Eastern time now. We're going to talk to him about the latest, what he's thinking. And, of course, it is Labor Day, so we got the Labor Day forecast. We got some travel issues to talk about. You're talking about around Florida, like MCO, Orlando, big pop-up showers and thunderstorms, maybe something out there in Atlanta as well. As you know, that's the world's busiest airport in Atlanta, and we've got a live report come from there from Madison Scarpino. She's an old Miss grad, so we're going to go to her as well. Hottie toddy, everybody.
1: That sounds good.
0: Yeah. Labor Day is kind of the end of summer. Really?
5: Yeah, the unofficial official, end, official. Right? Yeah, yeah. Absolutely.
0: I've been ready for fall for like
5: since June.
0: Months.
5: No, you told me in June when it got to me about
0: done.
5: When it was 82 degrees. Bane goes, when is fall?
0: I'm ready for it. I'm sweating. Okay. My hair's frizzy. I'm
1: yeah,
0: done.
1: We run very warm, us Michiganders.
5: Right. Yes, you do.
1: Yeah, a lot to talk about at noon today. Of course, the emphasis is going to be what's happening in the Central Pacific.
5: It's all about Lowell.
1: Yeah, it's all about Lowell today. All right, Bob, thank you for that. And Fox Weather, we will be right back.

0: Welcome back to Weather Command. 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A new advisory just in at the top of the hour on Hurricane Lowell. A tropical storm watch has been issued for Oahu. Stay tuned for the details on the critical information from the National Hurricane Center as Lowell begins to brush the islands. Now, the second story we're watching is the Pacific is hot right now, but in the Atlantic, very quiet. In fact, we're just days away from a new record, the latest hurricane formed in the Atlantic Basin, and we're likely to break it. We'll tell you more about that record that could fall in a basin ruled by El Nino. And an end of summer soaker. Well, the unofficial end of summer anyways. A rainy Labor Day for Montana and the upper Midwest. Well, where the worst of the flash flooding and severe weather is going to be located for later on today. We're going to start out tracking Lowell, though, right after this.
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2: We want to start with our big story of the day. It is Hurricane Lowell. In fact, new verbiage from the National Weather Service out of Honolulu, Hawaii, saying considerable roof damage to sturdy buildings, with some having window, door, and garage door failures leading to structural damage. Mobile homes severely damaged, with some destroyed damage accentuated by airborne projectiles. Locations may be uninhabitable for weeks. What are we reading to? It is out of the latest discussion from Honolulu, citing the winds that we are going to be dealing with into today for the island in particular of Kauai and Niihau. You look at the location of Lowell there. It is just off to the south and west of Kauai by about roughly 370 miles. It has weakened some since yesterday, but is still a major hurricane. This is the latest advisory from the National Hurricane Center, and it is still a Category 3. With those maximum sustained winds at 115 miles per hour. Movement has picked up to 14 miles per hour, so it is faster, but it is trending closer to the Hawaiian Islands. Just a half hour ago, Fox Weather Hurricane Specialist Brian Norcross, he joined us with more on this latest update from the NHC.
3: You can see this little bit of a bend to the right here. And that is the trend. Now, you know, we talked about this last week on how exactly the angle of approach here to the islands is impossible to tell far in advance. But we're seeing that the atmospheric pattern is not playing out exactly as forecast. So that is indeed what's going on there. Okay, here's what's going on right now across the islands. The trade winds are the main feature. You notice the winds are east to west. Here, down here, is the kind of curvature of the storm. So the storm circulation is not really affecting things yet, but it is low pressure and the high pressure to the north, and you get the squeeze. And so we have pretty good gusts at Lahui and here at Laie on the northern side of Oahu. But in shielded places like Honolulu, there's no real wind yet, or Waimea over here on Kauai.
2: All right, and let's continue on because we do have those hurricane warnings and then newly out of that 11 a.m. advisory, the tropical storm watch for the island of Oahu, which includes Honolulu. The winds expected to pick up as we get into the day, likely going to graduate to a warning by this afternoon. Let's go ahead and take a view from inside the eye of Hurricane Lowell. This view complements of the 53rd Weather Reconnaissance Squadron sharing the video on X earlier this morning. Now, the hurricane hunters, they've been collecting that critical data, right? It helps better forecasts, determined ultimately the track of Lowell and also its intensity. But it also, these flights give us a front row seat into Mother Nature's most powerful storms. The video recorded over the weekend, the eyewall in the distance, and that's where you have the strongest winds. But Michael Estime here in studio, to be in the eye of Lowell means you find yourself under the blue skies and of the calmest conditions.
4: It's wild because sometimes you actually have like migratory birds that will stay within an eye of a storm like that just because it's so calm, cool, and collected. But let me tell you, on the periphery of that eye, it's going to be anything but. There's a lot that we're tracking. As the newest update, you know, it was interesting because the track, we've had some discussions behind the scenes, looks like it's shifted toward the east by almost 30 miles. What that does is it brings all of the impacts now closer to some of the western fringe islands, and it's one of the reasons why that tropical storm watch is now in effect for the main island, I'd say, of Oahu. So what can we expect? I think one of the big take-homes from this storm is going to be the incredible, what the National Hurricane Center is describing as gigantic waves of up to 30 feet. You think about how high that could be. If you've ever been to Chicago and the Bean, that's about 30 feet high. That's the type of waves that we're expecting to come crashing on the shoreline. Here's what the forecast looks like as Lil makes its closest approach to the Hawaiian Islands. And again, by the time we get to the overnight hours into early tomorrow, that's 24 to 36 foot tall waves crashing on the shore. If you are in, around, or even close to the water, if that type of wave energy sucks you in, it can be lethal, right? That's one of the reasons why we're really emphasizing that. Obviously, one thing that we always talk about as well is going to be storm surge. Not as significant, but certainly notable, though, above dry ground, about 4 feet. You can see it for Kauai here, and then surrounding the entire island of Niihau, you'll note that that's up to 4 foot of storm surge. Here's the good news, though, out of that. When this system makes its closest approach to the Hawaiian Islands, we're expecting at that point for us to be in a low tide cycle. So we're not saying that we're going to see high tide, and then on top of that, we're going to see storm surge. We're in a low tide cycle. It's about 8:15 to 8:30-ish or so, and that's generally-ish the time frame when we're expecting for Lil to make that close impact. In terms of rainfall, we're expecting lots of rain, especially up towards some of the mountaintops. And Marissa, you can see it there. That bullseye of dark purple indicates 24 to 36 inches of rain possible. Sure do.
2: When it comes to these islands and the impacts from Lil. Michael, appreciate that. I'll look at the impacts as we get into the day. But as Lil's cone nudges closer to the Hawaiian Islands, folks, of course, are bracing for the worst of what it could bring, from the wind potential to also the heavy rain, as Michael indicated. I also could see some tornadoes in those outer rain bands. Fox Weather is on the island of Kauai with team coverage. Keep

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1: Back here on Weather Command this morning, and we are continuing to monitor Hurricane Lowell. Still a major hurricane, a Cat 3 moving off to the north-northeast. That 11 a.m. advisory showing that it is picking up pace, and it is expected to continue to pick up speed as it moves off to the north-northeast. There has been an eastward trend with that cone, a little bit of a shift further off to the east as it makes that closest approach tonight into tomorrow morning. It's expected to stay a hurricane, as of now forecasted to be a Category 2 hurricane with its closest approach. But for that reason, we do now have not just those hurricane warnings that include the island of Kauai, but also a tropical storm watch that's now been issued for the island of Oahu. Here's a look at the flood watch that extends across all of the islands, with some of the heaviest rain expected across Kauai, but also down towards the Big Island. But that's a look at the timing. It's going to be a very long day.
2: And as we track Lowell in the Pacific, we're approaching a record in the Atlantic, the latest first hurricane formation on record. It has been very quiet out there. Now, historically, in the satellite era, the latest first hurricane formed on September 11th. That record set by Gustav in 2002 and tied by Umberto in 2013. And as we look at what's to come in the basin, not a whole lot. We don't really have a whole lot going on for us out there, which is some good news. We don't want to be seeing these tropical systems coming to us here in the States. But it has been very, very quiet. We're dealing with a lot of hostile conditions at this point. And I mean, when we look at the average, September 10th, usually it's the peak of hurricane season, and we haven't had a hurricane yet in the Atlantic. We had some named storms. Right now, we just had our E-named storm, Edouard, that impacted parts of Texas and Louisiana. But, I mean, as we move into the later half of this hurricane season, we still have a ways to go. Now, normally, we do see at least some sort of action during the Labor Day weekend. That's usually the trend. But the past now 3 years, it's been pretty quiet. But that does not mean that the rest of hurricane season is going to be a quiet one. And we look at the latest first hurricane. We're talking also Aaron, September 1st, 2001. Diana was also in September. It was September 10th for us there. Arlene, that was 1967. That was September 7th. Again, Umberto, 2013, September 11th. So even though as we get into the later half of the season, there still is a chance for more of the tropical activity ongoing. You can see our hostile upper level winds, though. That's making it pretty difficult for anything to get rocking and rolling. It kind of tears apart any tropical system. But there is a pocket of some more or less hostile conditions off the African coast. So there is a chance, if we can get some convection going, we can get some energy coming off of the African coast. There is also very low amounts of from some of that Saharan dust coming off of Africa. So that Saharan dust also kind of snuffs out tropical any kind of tropical disturbance. So the fact that we're finding a pocket without a whole lot of wind shear, not a whole lot of dust, there is a possibility at this point. It's still very low for right now. But I mean, even looking into the later half of September, our long range outlook, not looking like a whole lot going on for us either. We're expecting below average rain for our folks into Cuba, Puerto Rico, and the southern parts of Florida. So we'll keep an eye on the Atlantic, but for now, it's staying nice and quiet.
1: Quiet when it comes to the tropics. Can't say the same when it comes to the storm risk across the lower 48, primarily looking at portions of the upper Midwest into the plains. And when you talk about the storm potential, some of these could be severe. And it is a holiday, so you have to pay really close attention to any outdoor plans and rumble of thunders that you may experience. This area of low pressure, it is closed off, and it is really stubborn. So with that slow-moving system over portions of the plains and Midwest, you also have this area of high pressure helping aid in some of the moisture. So dew points are somewhat elevated, especially when you consider where we should be for this time of year. Dew points should be a little bit lower, and so should the temperatures, but we are above average, and therefore we're going to be fueling that threat for some stronger storms as we get into the day. It is isolated. It is widely scattered. Some of these could be big rain producers, primarily over portions of Montana, northwestern Montana. We do have a flood watch that'll take us into Tuesday morning. You take a look at the severe threat, so a broader look than the flood concerns, but one that does include a level 2 out of 5. Now, those areas with a level 2, that is an enhancement. Not only could you see some large hailstones, you also have a very isolated, very low tornado threat here. Something to look at as we get into the day. It is primarily a damaging wind threat. Any of these storms could produce lightning, which is not a hazard that warrants a severe warning, but it could be just as dangerous. So wanting you to pay attention, school is out for the day. It's a holiday. People aren't working. A lot of barbecues, a lot of going to the park, and this is when things could get feisty as we get back into the day. Noting that as we get into portions of eastern North Dakota, South Dakota. Yours would generally be between 5, 7 p.m. You get into Nebraska later today, and then we'll be paying attention to some of these storms, but they should be weakening by the time we get beyond sundown. So I think if nothing else, maybe you're seeing over the Twin Cities, maybe you get that rumble of thunder, but it'll be more so about the rain. And that's a look quieting off, at least a quiet start as we get into our Tuesday morning. This is a look at the flash flood threat. So noting that for Tuesday, Wednesday, that flood threat shifts further off to the east. And it is a little bit more elevated than what we have for folks for today. When you consider just also the coverage of it, you have the level 2 out of 4 risk, and that includes a bulk of central Iowa. But you are also noting that you have a level 1 risk across the state of Wisconsin, even for northern portions of Michigan into the UP. There's a little bit more moisture to work with, but what a heck of a run it's been. We had severe weather out of Michigan last week. So paying attention to also what that's saying about our air mass with some of that humidity that's going to be going up as we get into tomorrow. That's a look at how much rain we're looking at. It's not terribly heavy. Again, it's very scattered, but for some of you, this could be a less than ideal forecast. Fargo, North Dakota, I'm talking to you. Temperatures into the low 80s with that storm threat before you're quiet on Tuesday. Okay, well, although a rainy Labor Day, it is in store for portions of Minnesota. It was a fun first weekend of college football. And yes, we're talking about American football. This is why. Take a look. You got to look real closely, right? Because the details are where the story lies. We picked up a little something from our friends across the pond. The Minnesota Gophers leading their fans in a Viking row. You see it? You can hear the chanting all in unison. This was on Thursday, all made popular from viral videos of Norway fans during the FIFA World Cup. What a way to kick off the football season. The unofficial start of fall beginning with a fun little throwback from the summer. And in case you're wondering, so this was a game between Minnesota against Eastern Illinois. The final score, Bain 59-7 with Minnesota, the Gophers taking the win. I just start to feel so bad. What did you say when you were at the tailgate in Columbus, Ohio?
3: I just want everyone to
1: win. You're like Elmo. Elmo wants everybody to win too.
3: I always feel so bad for when the teams lose.
1: I know, especially that bad. That's bad.
3: Oh, it's heartbreaking. But as long as there's some smiles on everyone's face, that's all that matters. And you know, it's making me smile. It's Labor Day. We got football. We got pumpkin spice. All signs of fall. And another one. The final round of kids headed back to school tomorrow. Take a listen.
4: Are you excited to go back to school, or do you have the back to school scaries?
5: Kind of both. I am excited to see all my friends, and also I'm kind of just scared about tests and stuff.
6: School is so stupid.
7: I don't want to go back to school.
8: I'm excited to go back to school, but I am also sad that summer had to end.
3: I like the kid that said school's so stupid. I love it, and I feel you too. Let's take a look at that forecast for Labor Day, though, because it is the final day of summer, unofficially, for thousands of kids across the country. And for most, it's going to be a good one as we look over, especially in the eastern portion of the U.S. We got some sunshine on deck, but we also have some storms that are going to be heading our way. We talked about that a bit with Marissa. But as we look into the Northeast and into the New England area, we got lots of sunshine, temperatures in the upper 70s, the low 80s. You guys may be the winners for this forecast, for your Labor Day forecast. Looking a little bit more south, the Mid-Atlantic, mostly on the quiet side, but it is going to be a hot one. We are expecting temperatures into the upper 80s, the low 90s for some folks, like over into parts of Mississippi, Tennessee as well. You guys are going to be heading to the mid-upper 90s this afternoon. Also got to watch out for some storms this afternoon and into the evening in parts of Orlando as well as into Miami, especially northern parts of Florida. We have some more of those storms on deck for you there. Now, looking into the Midwest region, it's kind of a mixed bag at this point. We'll have some showers and some storms lingering about into the Dakotas for later on today and also throughout the afternoon. We're already seeing that popping up this morning. But as we get into the later half of the afternoon, temperatures are climbing into the upper 70s. We're looking at the low 80s. But there are some folks a little bit farther south into parts of Kansas.
2: 104 degrees. It's going to be a hot Labor Day for you guys. Please be careful. Make sure you're hydrating out there. Another hot spot is going to be a little bit farther south. We're looking into parts of Texas, Oklahoma, and into New Mexico. Look at these temperatures. 102 into Dallas, Lubbock, Texas. You're going to be in the mid-upper 90s. It's going to be hot. It's going to be humid. If you're going to be outdoors at the pool, just make sure you're taking a dip in the pool to help you cool yourself down. And, of course, make sure you're getting plenty of water. Moving up to the northwest, we do have some of the more of those showers and storms on deck for folks into parts of Montana and also into Idaho. We could see some lingering showers moving about for Washington as well as into Oregon, but it won't completely wash out your day. Just got to keep the umbrellas handy. Make sure you're keeping an eye on the sky to stay weather aware as you move about if you are into the northwest and also into the southwest. Beautiful conditions when it comes to the sunshine. But it's going to be a hot one out there once again. Phoenix, we're expecting temperatures to climb to the around 105, 107 range. We could even see a couple of those showers moving into later on into the afternoon. So watch out for that. It's going to be a great Labor Day. But I'm going to say, Marissa, I am ready for fall. I want my pumpkin spice.
1: I agree. I am very ready for fall. All right. Well, the big headline for today, if you're joining us on this Labor Day, is Hurricane Lowell. It is a powerful hurricane, and it's expected to make that closest pass to the Hawaiian Islands through today and into tomorrow. We do have hurricane warnings already in effect for two of the islands there. Fox Weather on the island of Kauai with team coverage. We have storm specialist Mike Seidel, as well as Fox Weather correspondent Katie Byrne, who are going to be live for you through the day. Katie.

0: succeed.
1: All right, we are closely watching Hurricane Lowell right now as it makes its way close to Hawaii. We've got powerful winds, heavy rain, and the risk for significant flash flooding as the biggest concerns. And you're talking not just Kauai, but all the way down through the Big Island. Huge problems headed towards Hawaii right now. It's a live look at Hawaii as the storm draws a little bit closer. We got hurricane warnings in effect for the Western Islands as Lowell makes its closest pass late this evening and tomorrow morning. Also got a brand new tropical storm watch for Oahu. That just popped up an hour ago. Fox Weather has your latest updates as they continue to come in, so keep it here. What's up, everybody? Thanks for joining us this afternoon. I'm Bob Van Dillon. Happy Labor Day to you. It's Monday, September 7th. Let's take you inside America's Weather Center. And to do that with me, got Michael Estime, my buddy meteorologist. Hey. What's up, pal?
2: Always a pleasure, Bob. I like the red, white, and blue tie.
1: Yes, too. It's Labor Day, so we're laboring.
2: I did notice it. Yes, we are. And boy, indeed. So is Lowell laboring in the
1: it is.
2: Pacific.
1: And we were just talking off air before we came on that if you look at the eyeball test, this thing is still drifting up to the northeast, a little too uncomfortably close to Hawaii. It's a little on that eastern side of the envelope.
2: Yeah, the track literally shifting about 30 miles or so closer to the islands. That means more impacts.
1: Right, and if hurricane strength winds go 60 miles out from center, you're going to get some hurricane force winds for the western side of the islands. And that's going to happen late this afternoon through the evening hours local time. So let's get a look at it right now. It's the latest advisory as of 11 o'clock. And you can see what it looks like. You got 150 mile per hour winds. Hurricane Lowell is headed up towards that region. They are starting to board up the houses right there and the structures. Here's how the local business owner is actually prepping for the storm. Listen to this.
3: Well, we lived on Kauai for, what is it now? 13, 14 years. So we've experienced storms, most of it just flooding. We haven't had any major wind events. There's been a few, but nothing crazy. It's mainly flooding. And, you know, from the looks of it, this is probably going to be a more significant wind event than most people think, probably than what we've experienced here. So that's why we just want to take precautions.
1: He's got a good point. I mean, the last time was 1992. They took a direct shot from Iniki. That was a Category 4, though. This is not the same storm.
2: Yeah, not the same storm, but still, you know, when I look at the impacts here, Bob, my gosh, we're looking at literally 30, perhaps even close to 40-foot waves.
1: Yeah.
2: You think about the Statue of Liberty out back,
1: right,
2: and you know the pedestal that it sits on? Mm-hmm. That's about 35 feet-ish or so. Imagine a wave that big, or the Bean in Chicago, same thing, 30 feet.
1: Wow.
2: A wave that large.
1: That's a good point. And this is what we were remarking at as well. Look at the last couple frames. I mean, it's supposed to be moving and straightening out to the north here eventually, but right now it is still on that north-northeasterly track. Mm-hmm. It's going about 14 miles per hour, and it's still a major hurricane, Michael, with 115 mile per hour winds at this point.
2: Yeah, we were talking about the convection, or that area of deep red was kind of hugging the northern flank of the storm.
1: Should that pull it up a little farther up
2: to the
1: east?
2: And it might pull it, toward the northeast. And so I wouldn't be surprised if this track that you're seeing here, if the storm itself, if Lowell kind of hugged the right side of this track that you're seeing here.
1: And you still look very close right there. And again, we've got hurricane force winds that stretch out 60 miles from the center.
2: Yeah.
1: And tropical storm force winds at 175 miles. So it's a relatively big storm, and you're looking to the right flank, and that's who's going to get it. You're on the bad side. This was brand new update as well as 11 o'clock Eastern. Now you got a tropical storm watch for Oahu, the most populated island right there.
2: Yeah, I mean, so if you're joining us from Waikiki Beach, you're getting those alert notifications.
1: Yep.
2: And then the hurricane watches are in effect for the other islands, you know, Kauai and Niihau.
1: Yep.
2: And so, yeah, this is it's a significant system. There's the update.
1: Yeah, the only update we've seen is just a change in forward speed. Now it's moving to the north-northeast at 14. It's picking up because it's aiming for that area of low pressure. It's up towards the north of it. We'll show you that. But at least the winds have come down since it was a Category 5 on Friday. That's 160 mile per hour winds on Friday afternoon.
2: It was a monster of a storm. And, you know, we talked about that it's picking up in velocity. Cody, one of the meteorologists behind the scenes, were talking about how this forward speed increasing might actually outrun the turn itself.
1: Mm-hmm.
2: So that's why it's, you know, it's notable. You really need to prepare for this thing. And the rain, my gosh.
1: Yeah, no kidding about that. And you see Lihue right here. This right there, you got every time you see a spiraling rain band come in, that is working in conjunction with the winds at peak as well. Look at 39 mile per hour wind gusts. Now you're gusting the tropical form strength right there on the eastern side.
2: Yeah, and not just there, but also, you know, we have tropical storm force winds possibly on the island of Oahu, not to mention Niihau. Mm-hmm.
1: Yeah. So here's a water vapor image. Just show you what the steering pattern is. And if you look up towards the north, this is our upper level low right there. That's what's helping to draw it in towards it on that flank. Now, that upper level low is still going in this direction, but behind it, you've got high pressure that's going to help boot it out. So eventually,

0: Twins right there by Niu.
1: Yeah, and that's going to be interesting. Obviously, so that specific island itself isn't as densely populated as Kauai is.
0: Right.
1: But still, even with it being closer, it means that the impacts on Kauai, where you have 75,000 people,
0: yeah,
1: are going to be more dramatic.
0: Yeah, I mean, you're talking about a major hurricane right now, 115 mile per hour winds. I mean, that is something that we do, you know, it's still holding itself together. We do have the hurricane force winds stretching out. You're going to get gusts in Kauai, certainly, especially across the higher elevations where you're going to start seeing these winds approaching over 100 miles per hour.
1: And this happens overnight tonight into early tomorrow morning. Bob, it's dark out. Their time, you know, we're expecting this to move in overnight.
0: Yeah.
1: Sun sets at 6:42, so it's dark the entire time that the worst impacts are.
0: That's awful. Hey, let's bring it out right now. Let's get some boots on the ground right there. Here's a live look at Kalua on Hawaii. This is on Kauai, on the island right there, the Garden Isle. Hurricane Lowell is going to make its closest approach later on this evening and tonight. You've got powerful winds are going to start picking up. We've already seen tropical storm force gusts on the eastern side of the island. So let's bring in Fox weather correspondent Katie Byrne. She's on the ground. Obviously, it's still dark there this morning early. You're 6 hours behind eastern time. But it sounds like things are roaring behind you, Katie.
2: Bob, we've been in these outer bands of rain for hours, at least 3-4 hours at this point, with heavy rain coming down at times. You can see it coming down pretty good right now, and you can tell it's coming in on a bit of a slant. Winds haven't been too bad just yet, but we know we are expecting the possibility of hurricane force winds potentially after midnight for us tonight. So we're still a ways away from that, but you could tell this day is likely a wash. People were hopefully making those final preparations they needed to do yesterday so that they don't have to go out in this at all once they wake up. We're getting closer to sunrise now, but some new information coming in now in terms of the storm surge forecast. That's increasing for us here along the south coast of Kauai, where we are. It's now upgraded to a 2 to 4 foot potential storm surge. The waves are expected to become larger, and we're looking at the track of Lowell actually moving further east, closer to Kauai. So that's what triggered those upgraded hurricane warnings for two islands overnight, including us in Kauai. Right around 3 o'clock in the morning local time, all of our phones went off, alerting us to that hurricane warning that those conditions were imminent in the next 36 hours. Really, less than that are we expected to see the worst of these impacts. So destructive winds possible, that storm surge now on the table with some higher confidence, and then some heavy rain potential too, up to 14 inches possible for people, especially in the higher elevations. When you think about the geography of where we are, we've got some big mountains that are very steep. So you think about that water coming down and just rushing, picking up speed as it makes its way down into the communities here, which is unfortunately a similar situation to what we saw over on the Big Island when Lala moved through and we saw some major rain totals over in that area. So especially in the mountainous regions of that island. Where we are, we've been talking to folks about how they're preparing. Some people have actually been boarding up their homes to try to protect them from flooding, but also the winds, those destructive winds are what seem to be getting a lot of people's attention. Eli Collins was saying he's had a lot of close calls in the past with storms here, but this one just seems to be inching close enough that he wants to do something about it.
3: When we got home today, we kind of started thinking about it, and we were like, let's wait for the 5 o'clock update to come out. Once 5 o'clock update came out and it's nudged a little bit closer to Kauai, we just decided let's board them up.
2: Really, each update since that 5 o'clock update yesterday has come with an increase in a warning for something else, whether it's that hurricane warning upgrade or now the storm surge forecast also going up for where we're looking at here on the south coast of Kauai. So I think a lot of people are paying attention. People are going to be waking up soon so we can check in with them. But we've heard from officials who say evacuations, they're not off the table. They have five shelters that opened last night for folks as a last resort should they feel like can't ride it out at home. They can go to one of those. And they're also just saying people should be prepared to go at least 3 days without food, water, things like that. They should have that all stocked up to get them through at least 3 days, guys.
0: Yeah. Yeah. Katie, you're on the Big Island right now. You can see now getting a little bit of a daylight coming up. Does the ocean look any different? Can you detect any difference in the wave action from last night to this morning?
2: So when I first got here, and we're actually in Kauai, that's where we got yesterday afternoon, we were talking to some of the staffers at the hotels nearby, and I thought the waves looked

0: huge. They were saying, no, no, it's always like this. So I think today we're going to start to see the waves getting even larger. It looks similar to me compared with yesterday afternoon, but we know that I think the biggest waves are expected later on today and into tomorrow as well.
1: Yeah, it'll be interesting when you see it, because you're a Jersey Shore person like I am, and when they're talking 20 to 30 foot breakers out there, that is going to be very dramatic when that starts happening. So Katie Byrne, great report. We will check back in with you again in just a little bit from now. Thanks, Katie. Look at the satellite image here right now. You look at this thing, and it's
2: beautiful.
1: It's menacing, right? Mm-hmm. It's moving up in that direction. Now we're starting to see those outer rain bands coming ashore, and they're heavy. Every time we get an outer rain band coming in, Michael, the winds start picking up big time.
3: Yeah, I mean, we've already seen wind gusts upwards of 35 to 40 plus miles per hour. And you get into some of the mountaintop areas, and you could be talking about wind gusts over 50 to 60 miles per hour. And that doesn't even include when this storm gets near its closest approach.
1: Right. National Hurricane Center says the winds will be 30% stronger in the mountaintops of Kauai than they are right there at the shore. Oof. Yeah, it could be a full category or more. All right, listen, stick around, everybody. More on Hurricane Lowell. It's a major hurricane again. We're talking about Hawaii. Full forecast coming up after the break, everybody. Happy Labor Day. Please stick around. We'll be right back.

0: 1068.
1: Welcome back to America's Weather Center, everybody. Great to see you on this Labor Day. And boy, is it active out there. Hawaii, again, right now, not in the error cone, but Mike, they couldn't be any closer at this point.
2: I mean, dangerously close, right? Every single update that we see, it is listing further toward the east, meaning it is closer to the western islands.
1: Right, which is not a good thing. The closer you are to the islands, the more of an impact you're going to get in terms of wind, rain, and wave action.
2: They're talking about storm surge now, too, being an issue.
1: Yeah, storm surge has just been jacked up as well. Now you're looking for 2 to 4 feet around Kauai, which, you know, it doesn't sound like that much. But remember, we got a new moon coming up on Wednesday.
2: Oh, that's right.
1: So you got astronomically higher tides as we roll into that time frame. And you also have the winds and the rain all picking up right now in tandem with the approach of this storm. Look at Lowell, 115 right now. That's a major Category 3 storm.
2: Yeah, Kauai, Niihau, both of these islands very close to that cone, and you can see it right there. Interestingly enough, Bob, so what I was looking at, low tide cycle is going to be at 8:40 on Niihau, and then on Kauai, low tide is going to be in the evening as well.
1: That should help out.
2: So that should help out, but you know, to your point with the astronomical pole, I'll be curious to see how that balances wave heights and storm surges on top of everything.
1: Which we know the breaking waves are going to have a run-up on the beach. Areas that usually don't get that kind of a run-up. You're talking about getting inundated with flooding on those roads, and that's on the southern side of Kauai. There's a radar right now. As you zip into this region, we're still seeing the winds pick up now, even getting some decent trades coming in right around Maui and going through Honolulu by Oahu, too.
2: I mean, that's almost 40 miles per hour there on Niihau. Mm-hmm. Interestingly enough, Bob, you know, we look at the rain. I want to focus on it just for a hot second because this morning we received reports that on Hawaii's island of Oahu, they had 2.5 feet of water already on roads. On their main road, too, that circumvents the island.
1: Wow.
2: And it's still raining. And the storm isn't even, the worst of it hasn't even arrived.
1: Yeah. Like we said, we've got
2: Kamehameha Highway.
1: That what it is? Yeah. It loops around it. 39-mile-per-hour wind gusts right now in Lihue. And that's right there where you're talking tropical storm force strength already. And it's only going to build from here. So I know it's early in the morning for them. It's, after midnight their time. Watch the winds pick up later on this evening. And the closest approach is going to be as somewhere around midnight tonight, local Hawaiian time. And that's all going to drive up to the north and then fall apart pretty quickly by tomorrow. But for the next 12 to 24 hours, Michael, this is going to be a very kinetic situation.
2: Yeah, and the problem is that all of this is happening at night. So 8 p.m., to your point, 11 p.m. maybe being like that target time through the overnight hours. It's going to be a dangerous sort of setup.
1: And you got the flood watches in effect for all the islands right now. Let's see if we can time it out for you. Here comes the steady, heavy rain. That's going to be just off to the west. That's about 9 to midnight tonight. And then pulling on through. But you notice we still have the trailers coming in even through tomorrow afternoon with that circulation behind the storm.
2: And, you know, all of these islands have big mountain peaks.
1: Yeah.
2: And it's those mountain peaks where all that water starts rushing down the wind. They picked up 40 inches of rain with Lala, and we had the other.
1: Right.
2: Yeah,
1: that's in the Big Island.
2: On the Big Island, and now you're going to add in another almost a foot in spots.
1: I hate to say this, but when I got in here this morning, there was no purple popping up here. It topped out at about 16 inches or so.
2: I saw that. You know, earlier this morning we had 24 to 30 inches. So, in other words, we say that this isn't gospel, but that's possible is what that means.
1: It's not written in stone, but I can tell you this. This is, if you ever seen the opening scene of Raiders of the Lost Ark, where they've got that mountain right there. It's supposed to be Peru. That's in Kauai. That's right there. And it just is a testament to how steep that is. That rain hits it. It has to run down. So when you're talking about a foot, foot and a half of rain on those mountains, you're talking about mudslides, got debris flows, that kind of problem.
2: Yeah, the opening scene of Jurassic Park was also shot there where they had a helicopter scene. Those steep mountains.
1: So
2: it's going to look like waterfalls. Big Island of Hawaii, where they already saw the 40 inches, there's a foot.
1: There they go. They've got this. And this is the update that we were talking about before. Now you're talking about up to 4 feet with a storm surge, which you don't think would be that big of a deal. But it is if you have those roads that are right out there, lower end of Kauai, and then you're going to get some run up with some 30-foot breakers. This is going to be a flooding issue at the coast as well.
2: Yeah, and I think about the roads on Oahu, for example, where when I was there last, literally, Bob, you're driving on the highway and right outside your passenger window, you're looking at the ocean.
1: I know,
2: it's right there.
1: It's very steep.
2: So it's not like you have, a huge area.
1: It's very steep. And I had to show this, too. So this is what the current waves look like. I mean, it's not that big of a deal. We don't have any sensors down in the south yet. Waves up to 30 feet. But let me give you the timing on these, because you've also got the swell coming in from Old Carina, which is up there to the north. So you got some high surf advisories to the north. High surf warnings down to the south. Look at that. We've got the big waves that are rolling in. That is a big, beautiful picture. Look at that.
2: Oh, wow. Yeah, stadium effect.
1: Huh?
2: That's nice.
1: So we'll see if we can time it out for you. See exactly when this is all going to start going down. You just saw Katie Burns' live shot. This is about 10 minutes ago. And that rain was coming down in sheets already. Mm-hmm. That's just one of the outermost rain bands that's affecting the region. But the core of the heaviest rain is still locked in over the Pacific. And that's all racing up in that direction for later this afternoon and overnight tonight.
2: Yeah, and you can see that deep, dark red coloring there just indicating where the highest cloud tops are at, or most of the big thunderstorms are at. And it's on the northern edge.
1: The coldest clouds, yeah.
2: Yeah, right there.
1: And it should be beginning to pull it up. Hopefully it does straighten out to the north and not continue north and northeast, because that would be an issue. But the timing, again, there's your heaviest rain at about 9 o'clock this evening, and then it begins to pull away after midnight tonight. But you're still getting those tendrils, those feeder bands, those training rainstorms behind that, even through Wednesday morning.
2: Mm-hmm.
1: Got this.
2: You know, my big question, this was when I came in, this was kind of, this was an awareness sort of graphic to me. That red indicates hurricane force winds over 75 miles per hour, and it completely swallows up Niihau and part of Kauai there.
1: That's Kauai,
2: Kauai with the hurricane
1: gusts. So you're going to get that specifically on the mountaintops, and that's our tracker right there. I mean, you can see it's starting to fill in with the darker shade of blue. That's your sustained hurricane winds, and that's right there on the track.
2: When do you think it makes the turn to the northwest, though?
1: Like, it all depends on when that...
2: When it passes the island?
1: It depends on when that high pressure up to the north finally pushes out the upper level low that's drawing it in. And this has been very slow in the making. It was slow to turn. Now it's slow to turn back up to the north.
2: Mm-hmm.
1: So this storm has had a mind of its own. And since it has such a big core to it, it's got
2: winds.
1: A lot of inertia, too.
2: So look at those winds, too, by the way. I just want to stop there for a second. It's a 70 to 80 mile per hour wind gust.
1: Mm-hmm.
2: That's a lot. That's a lot to deal with.
1: I worry about. I remember Helene had so much inertia; it was so big, it was moving so quickly that it didn't make that turn in towards Atlanta. It went towards Augusta instead. Same kind of physics is what I'm thinking. If it's got that much inertia, they got that much forward speed, it's going to take a while to turn that. It's like an aircraft carrier. It's not going to be easy.
2: And this is on the dirty side of the storm, too, by the way.
1: Yeah.
2: Just for mention, just I'm going to throw it out there.
1: Yeah.
2: I saw a report that said we could see a few tornadoes.
1: Yeah, that's another thing.
2: Like, that's just kind of throwing it all out there. Like, could you imagine in Hawaii seeing something like that?
1: No.
2: It's possible.
1: Water spouts. And then tornadoes are possible. Here's the waves.
2: This was unbelievable.
1: As you pause it right there, look at these are top-end waves on our model. That's a 36 feet plus.
2: Wow.
1: And we're going for, on the lower part of Kauai, you're going for at least 30-foot breakers at times tonight through tomorrow morning.
2: Yeah, so keep in mind, if you are, some of the beaches down there, Nonopapa Beach on Niihau, and then, of course, you have Hanapipi Heights. It's a beach on the southern and eastern flank.
1: And Waimea Bay is right there.
2: Correct, yeah. So these are heavily tourist destinations, by the way.
1: I surfed in Waimea Bay.
2: Did you really?
1: They weren't this big.
2: Wow.
1: I did, yeah. It was like 6 to 8, but man, it was not a hurricane swell by any stretch.
2: I hope it was run of the mill. 40 feet, my gosh.
1: It was run of the mill.
2: Wow.
1: That's what it looks like with a wrap-up of Lowell. We'll get back to that again in just a little bit, but don't forget, today is Labor Day. We've got dozens of kids, believe it or not, set to sail into school year coming on up. We've got that tomorrow. Their school starts, but before that happens, we got the 12th annual Cardboard Boat Regatta at the Ridley Park Swim Club in Pennsylvania. It's a Labor Day tradition. It seems to be growing every year. So let's head out to our man down there, Fox 29 Philadelphia meteorologist Drew Anderson. You're out there with the boats, my friend, and the pool. Looks like the weather couldn't be any better either. Drew, how's it going, buddy?
0: How about this? It is going great. So keep an eye on the folks diving. I went to the high dive. I chickened out. I couldn't do it. But we got some pros on the lower dive. What a beautiful day. We're about half an hour outside of Philadelphia, and they're doing a sink or swim with the boats. Let's watch this person. Whoa! Look at that. Here we go. It's the final day of the pool here at the Ridley Park Swim Club. Check this out. So this is what they've been working on. They do this every single Labor Day. Oh, my gosh. Do you remember Kmart from back in the day? It's a Kmart Christmas tree box. They sold Martha Stewart goods. Oh, we got all sorts of stuff. We got the red, white, and blue, which is great. It matches my bathing suit right here of the Titanic. That's not a good sign. And then this is a big deal in Philadelphia. It's the USS LeBron. All right, what's the secret of making a great boat so it doesn't sink?
3: Secret to making a great boat is to use nice, sturdy cardboard like this old dishwasher box.
0: Check.
3: Have a nice, sharp utility knife so you can make nice, clean cuts. And lots and lots and lots of duct tape.
0: That's a lot of duct tape.
3: That's the most important thing, is the duct tape.
0: All right, the next one up on the high dive, the low dive. These guys are incredible. I'm telling you, this is way higher than it looks. Let's watch this guy go for a swim. Doink. Look at that. Let's see you go. I want to see you go. This is what the end of summer is all about. Wow, that's a perfect 10 right there. This guy is in competitions. Hey, did I hear you beat a state record?
4: Yes.
0: What was that for?
4: 55.
0: And swimming or diving?
4: Swimming.
0: Did you learn to swim here at the Ridley Park Swim Club?
4: Yes, I did.
0: Let me see your work. I want to see you right here. After her. There she goes. And then here he comes. He's looking at his form. He's getting all set up. He's making sure she's out of the picture. There's my boat, by the way, for the sink or swim. We just had someone jump right in, and here we go. Our state champion, doink. Oh, I love it. Beautiful day here with low humidity. Hey, can you guys help me launch the boat? I want to get in here and see if I sink or swim. And we're going to keep the humidity low again tomorrow. Temperatures in the burbs here, all around Philadelphia in the 70s, Philly itself, 80 degrees today, mid-80s tomorrow, and the humidity's back for the end of the week. We're dry until the middle of the week. Okay, I'm going to bring the USS through. And can you help me launch this? I need a launch pad right here. All right. What do you think, Bob, Michael? You think that's going in?
2: Yeah,
0: let's get
2: like
0: this
2: it,
0: in.
2: Man.
0: Let's get this in the water.
2: I got faith in you.
0: Right here.
1: You got it, my friend.
0: All right, so let's see here. In it goes.
1: Looks like it's already had
0: okay,
1: a
0: help
1: voyage.
0: Me out. Hold this for me, Tina. All right, Tina, I'm going to hold the mic. You're going to narrate for me.
5: Okay. Yeah.
2: Oh, man.
0: Wish me luck, all right?
1: Good luck, pal.
2: Godspeed, Drew. Godspeed.
0: So, as you can see, Drew already went down.
2: Iceberg straight ahead.
0: No, was giving the commentary. I'm going down with the ship. Because, look, my name's on the back of it.
1: Still better than the Titanic.
0: He's going you can down see my name's on the back, so I have to go down with the ship.
2: Oh, my gosh. Watch your earpieces,
0: oh,
2: too.
0: Oh, man. Well, the Titanic is here today, guys.
1: You know what you need? You need the Carpathia. That's what you need.
0: Oh,
1: go find the Carpathia.
0: Sorry. I got so many earbuds. I worked up an appetite.
2: Drew, you tried. There's no way you can hear us, right?
0: But I did fine. I found lunch right here. Hey, what do we got, guys?
6: Hi, we're here from Charlie's Hamburgers. We want the snack bar here.
0: Guys. Look, I'm soaked right there. I'm going to get an onion ring. I earned a double onion ring right here.
2: Yeah, you did. Mm. Get in.
0: Can I hear this is made with love?
6: It's absolutely made with love. We've been making them for years, over 90 years at Charlie's Hamburgers.
0: I love it.
6: Yeah, we love this.
0: Milkshake?
6: Milkshake also. There's
0: okay.
6: Vanilla one.
0: Guys, do you think it's like Dairy Queen? We'll see if it's like a blizz. Oh! Oh! I guess it melted a little bit in the sun. Now I could actually use sinking right here. All right, you know what? This is why at Dairy Queen,
2: you
0: let them do it. But was that a water balloon? Go get another water balloon right there. They're about to do a big water balloon. Launch right here. Look at all these water balloons.
1: Oh, my God.
0: You want to try again? All right. Oh, you got the camera.
2: Oh, my God. Arm. There goes the camera.
0: Man. What a party right here. This is what the end of summer is about. We are sending. I'm telling you guys. I know. I kind of want to jump into.
2: You better before the Hornets come.
0: But it is the final day of the pool. I mean. Would it hurt if we had some spilled milk in the pool?
2: Just there's
0: hold
2: a lot
0: on
2: of
0: a
2: other
0: second.
2: In that pool.
0: Guys, let me get a little milkshake right here.
2: Oh, my. Oh, man. Oh, Drew.
0: It's a good year for.
6: Well, here, Drew, would you like a hat from Charlie's Hamburgers?
0: Oh, a hat? Put my hat on.
6: Okay, there we go.
0: Now I look more newsy, right? This is just sunscreen on me, okay? Look. That's, a little sunscreen on the nose.
2: I was saying, not a bad idea.
0: What a fun time here in Douglas.
1: Awesome,
0: this is what
1: brother.
0: You get in Delaware County, right outside of Philly. Hold on a second. Add another balloon.
1: Just go off the high dive and you're good. Just go off
0: we're
1: the
0: having
1: high
0: some
1: dive.
0: Fun right here. You see the pool.
2: Misses that 12-foot high
0: don't
2: dive.
0: Let me loose on a holiday. No, Bob, I'm too scared.
1: Just do it. It's water.
0: No, this thing is huge.
1: Hurt. It's not going to hurt.
0: You're fearless riding the waves. I got up there for Fox 29. All right, I'll do it. All right, all right.
2: There you go.
0: I mean, yeah, come on with me. Come on, they reckon we do the high dive.
2: A little bit of peer pressure.
0: When I say I chickened out live on Fox 29.
1: No, not for us,
0: I did it. All right.
2: Drew, we have faith in you, my friend.
0: I'm going to sign up from here. We're going to give you the mic to Tina.
1: All right, buddy.
0: Tina is going to narrate for me.
5: Okay.
0: All right, so a little narration, and then my friends back at Fox Weather are going to be talking.
5: Okay.
0: I'm going up.
5: I'm going to go on the other side of the high dive so you can see better.
2: I love his shorts, there he goes. Too, by the way.
5: He's
2: all
5: going
2: right,
5: up.
2: Drew's going. This is a 12-foot dive,
5: took
2: right?
5: Took the earbuds Drew. Out. There he goes.
1: Well, the little girl did it, so let's go, Drew.
5: Let's
1: come
5: see.
1: On, buddy.
5: It's higher than you think once you get up there.
2: I
5: because
2: know.
5: It's 12
2: know.
5: Foot. Right
2: oh
5: here.
2: Oh, my gosh.
1: I get it. Go ahead, buddy.
2: Uh-oh.
5: You can do it.
2: Here he goes. Yeah!
5: Oh, and there he goes.
1: Very good.
2: 10 out of 10.
1: All right, we're flipping behind him, too.
5: I haven't gone off
2: 10
5: yet.
2: Out of 10 to Drew.
1: All right, Drew.
5: Miss
2: Mary Anderson.
1: Thank you very much, Drew. That was excellent. When you look back at this, we are very proud of you. It looked good, man. Good stuff. So
2: he needed that to get the ice cream and everything else off him.
1: If ice cream is in the pool, that's probably the best thing he's going to be.
2: That's what
1: day,
2: I was
1: right?
2: going to say, too. I mean, that
1: the hornets start swarming when that happens. The horse flies, forget about it.
2: Oh, and that's the worst part about the whole thing.
1: Indeed. That was awesome. But listen, I think your labor day starts now.
2: Oh, it sure does. It sure does. But we're going to be tuned in, locked and loaded, like every step of the way. I know that we're going to be watching overnight into early tomorrow morning. We got live coverage for you from Hawaii.
1: Right.
2: A lot going on in the Pacific.
1: There is. And we got an update with the track. How far east is it going to get before it makes that turn to the north? How close is it going to get to Kauai? We'll show you that forecast, you guys, coming up after the break. We are Fox Weather, your Hurricane HQ. Stick around, everyone. Great to see you on a Labor Day.

0: War.
1: Welcome back to America's Weather Center. Great to see you. Bob Van Dillen here along with Katie Meyer. And it's good to see you, Katie.
2: Katie,
1: sorry about that.
2: Sure, that works too. I know what's coming up next, but you kind of
1: You know where
2: little...
1: that came from? That came from Karina, the stupid storm that's...
2: Did it, or was it Katie Byrne that we're about to talk to?
1: Oh, where are we talking to her?
2: I think so. I think she's coming up sometime
1: soon. Yeah, we are.
2: Soon. Yeah.
1: I'm trying to get with the... It's Labor Day. I'm trying to get with the program over here.
2: Yeah, he's not very good at laboring on Labor Day, apparently.
1: Drew Anderson took it out of me just now. He's hopping in the pool with milkshake on his head. Mm-hmm. Anyway, it's good to see you.
2: You too.
1: Hey, listen, we got a live report coming up right now on Kauai. This is the area that's probably going to take a big beating right there. Is that a live look? It is. Okay, that's Kailua. It just kind of froze
2: up. Freezing,
1: yeah. You get the idea. We got one of those outer rain bands coming in right now, and this is what it's going to be the trend over the next few.
2: Yeah. I mean, this is really the beginning. We've been hanging out with Mike Seidel over the weekend doing our new weekend programming from 4 to 8, and it looked pretty beautiful.
1: Yeah.
2: Katie, maybe not so much.
1: There she is. Yeah, Katie, now it's starting to
2: Here's
1: get lighter.
2: Here's the real Katie.
1: Yeah, Katie, it's starting to get lighter right now, so you can see the chop up there in the water behind you. So, yeah, things have already gotten straight out of tropical storm strength.
3: Yeah. Seidel got the beautiful weather, and I came in just in time for the storm. So Lowell has been interesting. Overnight, we've gotten an upgraded two islands under hurricane warnings now. And now we're looking at an increased coastal threat. So with the sun coming up, you can get an idea of what those waves are looking like. Actually pretty comparable to yesterday, but we are expecting that high surf warning to be extended, officials say. They're looking at the potential for 7 to 10 foot waves this morning, and then they expect these waves to rapidly grow to up to 30 feet later on tonight. We also have an increased storm surge threat here on the southern shore of Kauai, where we are. So 2 to 4 feet possible of storm surge. These are the latest updates for you coming in this morning. So we're watching Lowell actually shift further east, and because of that, it's getting closer to Kauai. That's why we saw those upgraded hurricane warnings come through, which actually alerted everybody on their phones around 3 o'clock in the morning overnight. So lots of people on the island potentially waking up to that sound. It sure got the attention of our crew, but a lot of people, I think, are taking this seriously. We know that right now it's still roughly 400 miles away from us as a Category 3, but doesn't need to make a landfall to create significant impacts here. We're looking at the potential for destructive winds. We've got that storm surge on the table. Heavy rain, too, up to 14 inches possible in some of those higher elevation spots. We've been talking to people who've already seen these impacts, like over on the island of Oahu, where we've already seen some signs of flooding there from these outer bands, and some of the heavy wind or the strong winds have actually taken down trees there. Now, here on Kauai, officials are warning people to have at least 3 days worth of food, water, supplies, medications, gas, whatever they need, those types of supplies, have at least 3 days worth just in case we deal with a number of outages. And emergency management officials are saying evacuations are not off the table.
4: Even if you are in a well-constructed building, if you are in an area that is prone to severe flooding or coastal storm surge, you know, then you should make those plans just in case you need to evacuate.
3: And we've been in these outer bands for a number of hours now. I want to say for 4 hours-ish, we've had some consistent rain. And at times, it's coming down really heavy. So keeping our eye out for the potential of flooding already. People who live inland are especially concerned about that. So we may try to make our way around the island a little bit today and see what people are dealing with, even hours and hours ahead of the worst of the impacts here.
1: I can't wait to see the waves behind you climb, because when it comes on, it's going to come on quickly.
2: Yeah.
1: And Katie, you look behind you. I know it looks like a stormy day out across like the east coast of the United States. Just wait until this storm comes at you later on tonight. And unfortunately, it could be boating basically in the dark, too.
3: Yeah. Not the best timing for folks. And that's a concern, of course, whenever something like that happens at night. I know officials say they've been talking to all of the hotels and they have plans to do shelters in place as conditions deteriorate to keep guests safe. There's also at least 5 shelters that opened up as of last night for people who live here and feel like maybe their home can't stand up to the flooding possibilities and the destructive winds. That seems to be getting the attention mostly from people who live here. They're worried about those winds. They haven't seen something like that in a long time.
1: Yeah, absolutely. And Nikki was a Category 4. It's a different storm, but still, it's some big impacts coming in tonight for sure. Katie Byrne, thank you so much out there on the island of Kauai. We'll check back in with you again a little bit later on. the latest right now. And Haley, this thing is still, it's a Category 3 storm, which is considered a major hurricane.
2: Yeah, I mean, at one point, Lowell was a powerful Category 5. And so, you know, despite this north turn dealing with some marginally less than desirable conditions, it's still able to maintain that structure, especially closer to that eye. And, you know, it's been these subtle shifts off towards the east.
1: If you look at the eyeball test, too, I mean, you could see it's still jogging to the north-northeast the last couple frames.
2: Yeah, yeah. And I think that's been kind of the not scary part of things for Hawaiians. But, you know, you mentioned Aniki, we spoke with quite a few guests from the Hawaiian Islands over the weekend, and even a storm that was poised to hit the Big Island that we've seen this year, everybody always wants to know, is this Aniki, is this Aniki, and especially this, at least with that north turn so quickly, you can see why they would want to draw the parallels.
1: Well, this is what we've been watching, too. Watch the forecast track change just over the last couple of days. Now, you're working all weekend, even on Saturday. I mean, it refuses to take that northerly track. It's still drifting over to the north-northeast right now.
2: Yeah, and that's why, you know, now we have the hurricane warnings for Kauai and then also the tropical storm warnings as well for Oahu. So things are starting to shift. Mm-hmm. And, you know, it doesn't have to be a huge shift to the east. Even by, you know, 20 miles or so, that's what's now starting to include some of the westernmost islands in the hurricane force gusts. And that's when you can really start to get the power outages that come through.
1: Yeah.
2: But this is a nod and I guess a hat tip to the Google AI, because they have always been on the eastern side
1: of
2: that consensus.
1: You're absolutely right.
2: And that's where all the models are trending.
1: And just to put this in perspective, the Friday, we were looking at this 165 miles away from the westernmost islands, right?
2: Right.
1: So you're looking at, and winds, I mean, hurricane force winds of this particular storm going outside to the east at 60 miles.
2: Mm-hmm.
1: So now if you're within 50 miles, like what we got just now, now you're talking about getting sustained hurricane winds right there for Ni'iau.
2: Yeah, Ni'iau, and then honestly with Kauai, they do have a pretty decent elevation there as well, maybe not over 1,300 feet like you see on the Big Island, but close enough that the winds, once you start to climb an elevation, they can be anywhere between 15 to 30% stronger than you might get at the surface. And I think that was really present with Lala. And I were watching
1: full
2: with
1: category.
2: That 140-mile-per-hour wind at the top of Mauna Kea, but
1: it's
2: at the surface.
1: Two categories stronger up there at the top.
2: But, yeah, so.
1: And also, with that, the fact that it's still moving to the north-northwest, has not shifted to the north yet. As the 11 o'clock advisory Eastern Time, now Tropical Storm Watch is in play for the island of Oahu, so the most populated island right there with Honolulu. Now you're in a tropical storm watch.
2: It's been able to maintain its intensity. You know, we did have some weakening, and then as it is making its turn to the north, we'll eventually encounter some cooler waters. But, you know, it will stay as at least a Category 2 bare minimum as it makes its closest pass to Hawaii.
1: Yeah.
2: We'll see if it's able to withstand up to Category 3. And it's not a matter of will this make a landfall. At this point, I think we're pretty much guaranteed that won't happen. Mm. But as it's shifting towards the east, it does put Ni'iau and Kauai within some of the worst of that storm. And not to, you know, underestimate the tornado potential, both in NHC and the National Weather Service out of this area, highlighting that some of these outer rain bands will pose more than just a heavy rain threat.
1: Exactly. Remember, you get this shear coming in and it's negligible off that water. Mm-hmm. And all of a sudden you start running into land and now you got some speed shear. And that's where you get that updraft coming in. That's where you get the tornadoes that form in those outer bands. We'll show you that forecast. Anything pops up, we'll have it for you right away. Stick around, everybody. We are Fox Weather, your Hurricane HQ. We are tracking Lowell and the fact that it hasn't shifted away from the islands yet. It could be a heavier situation for the western part of the 50th state over the next 12 hours than what we originally thought. We'll have that forecast for you guys coming up in just a little bit. We'll be right back.

0: 1068.
1: Welcome back, everybody. Great to see you this afternoon. Happy Labor Day to you. Bob Van Dillen, Haley Meyer here with me as well. Haley, great to see you. And we're tracking a storm, and we're not liking the fact that this eye is still gradually moving, not due north whatsoever, maybe closing in on northeast at this point, which would bring it closer to the Hawaiian Islands.
2: Yeah, it's that easterly movement that we've been monitoring over the weekend. With each and every NHC update, they've been noting, hey, it's still moving east. It's still moving east. And so, you know, the Google AI, it's always been that model that was to the east of the model consensus. Mm-hmm. And so, you know, it'll be interesting to see how this plays out. But the further east and northeast this thing moves, the more impacts we'll see for Ni'i, Hau, and Kauai.
1: You got it. Yeah.
2: I tried.
1: Listen, it's tough. There's that the marine monument that I'm not even going to try to pronounce.
2: It's can't do it.
1: There too. Mm-hmm. But look at the rain. So now it's starting to feel in pretty nice. So when you look underneath that cloud shield, and that cloud canopy is we're starting to turn it into a little bit lower of an angle for the beam to pick it up. You got several shots of heavy rain banding in there, the first shot coming in right now.
2: Yeah, and this really isn't even the worst of it. This is kind of the prerequisite to the big-time impacts, which, as you were talking to Katie last block, it'll come likely into the overnight, so very early morning, still very dark outside. Mm-hmm. I mean, you're already getting gusts up to 37 miles per hour there, so we're not quite up to tropical storm force gusts. Overall, the winds are staying somewhat on the calmer side, but it is certainly going to be on the south and eastward side of Kauai that's going to take on the worst of pretty much every impact in regards to surge, rain, and wind.
1: Yeah, I mean, the storm surge gone up, too. 2 to 4 feet now, which, you know, it's enough to get some inundation going immediately right by the coast. Mm-hmm. But the 30-foot waves coming in, too. I mean, you're talking about pier destruction if
2: Absolutely.
1: It gets that bad.
2: Well, I mean, I was speaking, again, to a lot of different researchers, especially at the University of Hawaii at Manoa Atmospheric Sciences, and they said their number one thing they're most concerned about with this is the waves.
1: Yeah.
2: With 30-foot waves, and especially just given that the storm, well, the positive side is that the storm is going to be picking up pace even more than it already is. Mm-hmm. So that will mitigate at least the residence time of the big time waves. But still, 30-foot waves, I know Hawaiians and Hawaii, they're known for crazy waves.
1: Yeah,
2: but
1: North Shore. There's a North Shore with the Northern Pacific storms.
2: Right.
1: Things are coming out of the south. Yeah, not so much.
2: Whole different ballgame.
1: You can see the winds are going to start really peaking tonight. That just went up.
2: Right.
1: To 100 right there, right? That's because of that easterly jog. And that's probably going to be very close to that eye wall. If it gets that close to you, you're going to see those winds screaming at you, at least gusting to 100 miles per hour. You're talking about power outages for certain.
2: You start to climb in elevation. I mean, who knows? We could probably get over 100 mile an hour wind report. I think that almost could be even a guarantee for some of the Western Islands. But, I mean, it's not just reserved for the Western Islands here. I mean, the rain signature is going to be continuing all the way through the Big Island.
1: Right,
2: Big Island could have a total close to a foot worth of rain. Kauai, they're trending anywhere between 14 to maybe 18 inches of rain. And then all of that begins to kind of flow down on the southern side or the windward side of those mountain slopes in many cases.
1: Yeah.
2: So debris flows, rock slides, certain things like that are certainly possible.
1: The whole problem, again, for the Big Island, you're watching it right there. That's over a foot of rain as a possibility.
2: Yeah.
1: All right, so that's Lowell. We'll get another update here shortly. Let's go down to the south of the East Coast. Go to Atlanta. There it is. Temperature's 80 degrees. Feels pretty good. You're actually wedged in with a northeasterly wind. That's a live look at Hartsfield-Jackson International Airport in Atlanta. 17 million Americans expected to fly today on Labor Day. So let's go down to Fox News national correspondent Madison Scarpino. First of all, hottie toddy. They pulled it out last night. Couldn't believe it was that close. But second of all, now you're in Atlanta, and it looks like the crowds are starting to build up behind you a little bit.
3: Yeah, well, we did not win by enough, so hopefully next time we'll see a better game. But a win, nevertheless. Yeah, not too bad here right now. It's always busy here in Atlanta. You mentioned the 17 million passengers expected to fly through this holiday-long weekend here at Hartsfield-Jackson. We're expecting TSA to screen just over 2 million people. And, you know, Monday, Labor Day Monday is typically the day that most people travel back home. So if you are flying today, it is best to get here a little bit early. We did see some slight disruptions this weekend due to, of course, the tragic Miami plane crash. Some other cities did have some bad weather, but the good news today is things are not looking too bad so far with disruptions in and out of the U.S. There are currently just over 2,000 delays and around 142 cancellations, some pretty typical numbers. However, some bad news is traveling for Labor Day this year is a lot more expensive. AAA says domestic airfare is up from last year. It's averaging $750 for a round trip, but if you're going to a top destination like Orlando or Boston, for example, airfare is up 20%, averaging nearly $800 per round trip. Hotel prices are also up, and people are noticing this stuff.
0: I think our flight was a little bit more than normal into Orlando, and I feel like our Ubers have been getting a little bit more expensive, too.
3: And if you're driving this holiday weekend, you are not out of the woods as far as expensive. You probably noticed that gas is also exceptionally high. It's roughly a dollar higher than it was this time last year. But interestingly, you guys, cruise ship prices have actually gone down this year compared to last. So it seems like that may be the best budget vacation these days. I'll send it back to you.
1: Yeah, you know what? It's perfect, too, if you're going to the Atlantic, Madison, because there's no hurricanes out there. True. I mean, this is the time of year. Usually, yeah, you're talking
3: exactly.
1: About September 10th week. You're like, I'm not going anywhere close to the Caribbean, to the Gulf. But, yeah, this year different. All right, Madison, very good. She's in Atlanta.
3: Yeah,
1: I know right
3: so
1: where she
3: let's
1: is.
3: All plan a cruise.
1: Yeah, yeah, right? Exactly. I know right where you are because I know it gets busy by about 4 or 5 o'clock in the afternoon trying to fly out of there. It could be a nightmare at times,
3: sure.
1: But it doesn't look that bad. Madison, great report. Thanks. Appreciate you. We will talk to you again a little bit later on this afternoon. Let's get back to Lowell. And here's a live look. This freezes up every once in a while, but you get the idea. Look at that. Kalaua, Hawaii on Kauai. You can see it's starting to take a little bit of beating on that palm, but we know it's going to get tons worse in another 12 hours.
2: You know what? I feel like the palm tree is the definition of the tortoise and the hare in terms of trees, because palm trees take a beating. They can almost bend truly in half before they actually snap. So that palm tree is going to be going through it at least within the next, 24 hours. We're watching those impacts start to pick up with Lowell, that rain signature really hitting in for parts of the western archipelago side for Hawaii. The Big Island, not quite there yet, but they're getting so close to some of those outer rain bands, and that will be fairly consistent at least throughout the next couple days.
1: You hit me with archipelago. I'm going to hit you with the fact that the palm tree is actually in the grass family.
2: Really?
1: Yes, indeed.
2: Is it really?
1: Yeah.
2: I learned something new every day
1: from
2: Bob,
1: I
2: guess.
1: Look at the radar imagery. Now you can see the rain starting to pick up intensity, especially down to the south of Kauai. You can see it right there. I've got the Kauai local radar picture, and you tell me, you think there's mountains on that island?
2: Maybe.
1: Got a big
2: Maybe
1: old...
2: Maybe a little hill.
1: That's why you're not seeing the northern fringe of the radar coming down, because that's where the mountains are, and the radar hits it and it bounces right back. But you're getting a clear shot of where you're getting the heavy rain, and it's down to the south. And you can see just the yellows right here. That's an indication of where the heaviest, steadiest tropical rains are falling. And that's south of here all the way down to the Pacific. That's all going to rotate in there over the next few, and the winds pick up when those rain bands come in.
2: Yeah, and then you consider, what the mountains do. They wring out all of that moisture, especially on one side of the mountain. And so where we're looking at rainfall rates close to maybe 2-3 inches per hour, that will stay consistent. And so we could get, anywhere between a foot to a foot and a half worth of rain as this continues to slide northeast.
1: Yeah.
2: Right now, moving northeast.
1: Now, you were charting this the entire weekend.
2: And I was.
1: Were talking about that upper level low that's up here. This is really the main steering flow. It's this guy right there. And it's drawing it in this direction. Now, there's a high pressure center. It's just over to its east.
2: Yeah.
1: That's what's going to break that out. And that hopefully will straighten out Lowell before it moves into the western side of the islands.
2: It can't happen faster.
1: Really?
2: I mean, we are really rooting for that low to finally start to move, but that high pressure also has got to get its act together. And so it's about some of these upper level processes that's what's really going to be yanking Lowell in a specific direction. We were waiting this weekend for this beginning of a north turn. It was still moving west, being dominated by that high, but we finally saw that handoff really Saturday afternoon, but it kind of remained almost stagnant moving before it finally started to take that turn north on Sunday.
1: It is. I'm looking at these models again, and I bring it up. This is a shave and a haircut for the
2: Western
1: side.
2: Where's the Google AI with them? There it is. You always got to throw it on there. I'm telling you. And Brian Norcross, he had a hand in the Google AI. So
1: he did.
2: He's a hurricane specialist for a reason.
1: Yep.
2: And there it is, just to the east of the consensus. So, I mean, right now, we've been noting it, some of the other meteorologists behind the scenes, that the center of circulation is working its way outside of the cone of uncertainty. So
1: we're going to get an updated track is what we're going to happen. It happens at that 5 o'clock Eastern time, so we will have that for you as soon as we get it. But we're going to get an intermediate advisory at about 2 o'clock Eastern time also. That's when Brian Norcross is going to come on in and tell us what's going on across that region. But, wow, if you look at the stats right now, remember when we left you on Friday evening, it was a Category 5, 160-mile-per-hour winds. At least it's down, but it's still a Category 3, which is considered a major hurricane.
2: Oh, yeah. Well, we've been getting some dry air entrainment in this. Warm waters are there. It's once it starts to pull to the north of the Hawaiian Islands, that's when some cooler water will begin to influence it. Yes, a little bit of wind shear there as well. So not enough that's going to rapidly weaken this upon its approach. It will be able to maintain that intensity roughly around a Category 3. I don't necessarily, it might get down to a Category 2. We'll see. But I think Cat 3 is going to be the closest pass within that strength, just especially given the warmer waters.
1: It is going to be a strong hurricane. And you saw the live shots right there before outside the lower half of Kauai. The wave swell has really not gotten in there yet. It's 6 to 9 footers being reported right now. The high surf warnings on the southern side, and you have the high surf advisories for the northern side. That's because of the old dying Hurricane Karina.
2: Yeah.
1: That's now nothing, but it threw the swell at them. So you're getting it on both sides. But check out that wave action as it moves in later on tonight. Yeah, it's over 30-foot waves as a possibility.
2: Impressive waves. And even for Hawaii, the coastline's different, let's say, from Florida and, you know, the Atlantic coast in many instances. But 30-foot waves, it's going to do a number.
1: Smashing into those rocks.
2: Absolutely.
1: It's going to be amazing to watch. And we will have live reports from there the entire storm. We got Katie Byrne out there. Mike Seidel is out there also. So we'll be talking to him later on this afternoon as well. But stick around, everybody. It's Labor Day. I get it. But we are watching the tropics right now. Look at the Lowell. Has not slowed down much. In fact, it's still edging to the northeast at this point, at least on that track. We'll see where it goes. When's it going to turn to the north? We'll have the forecast for you guys coming up after the break. Stick around. Be right back.

0: going on, everybody? We are closely watching Hurricane Lowell as it makes its steady track towards Hawaii. Will it make a direct hit? Even if it doesn't, we're going to get a lot of wind, a lot of rain, flooding potentials out there, and big breakers. We're talking 30-foot waves coming in for Kauai. That's overnight tonight. Now, here's a live look at Hawaii as the storm draws a little bit closer. This is Kauai. It's Kalaua, southern side. Look at the breaker right off to the left. Now, these waves currently are about 6 to 9 feet. They're going to grow in stature to about 20 to 30 times later on tonight in the dark and finally getting out of there by tomorrow afternoon. But we will have the latest report coming in from Kauai as well. All right, everybody, thanks for joining us this afternoon. I'm meteorologist Bob Van Dillon. Great to see you. It's Labor Day, September 7th on a Monday. I am here with my buddy Ian Oliver, and we are laboring because this storm,
1: indeed,
0: right now it's not doing exactly what it's supposed to be doing.
1: It's been stubborn every step of the way.
0: Surely it has.
1: End of last week, it kept going west. It didn't want to make the turn to the north.
0: Right.
1: Now it's
0: now
1: doing
0: it
1: the other thing.
0: And then it turned into a Category 5 at one point on Friday evening, right?
1: And a 5 twice.
0: Yeah, so waffling up and down. It's still a major hurricane.
1: Yeah.
0: Satellite presentation tells the tale, though, and you can see what we've got going on as it moves up to the north. They are boarding up the structures out there. This is on Kauai. You've got people that are trying to protect their wind, their windows, no question about it. Here's how one local business owner is prepping for the storm. He's doing it with hammers and nails.
1: Yeah. We watching it?
2: Yeah, no, we've been here since 2013. We've had a lot of close calls. We've, you know, businesses I've worked for, and then that we own our own business now, we've, you know, buttoned up several times and nothing ever happens, right? It seems that it's getting a little closer, and we've seen a few neighbors put up some boards, and we just wanted to take some precautions, especially with these larger windows. They're a little bit harder to replace. With the last update, it looked like it was getting closer. So I'd rather be safe than sorry.
3: Right.
1: That's right on the money.
0: Yeah.
1: That's another consideration. It's not especially easy to replace things when you're on the westernmost of the big islands of Hawaii.
0: Everything's got to get shipped to you, and it's going to take a little bit longer time. It's, you can see the drifting sensation, too. We've been watching this. It's supposed to eventually turn up to the north, Ian, but so far, if you're looking at the longitude line, it is still deviated to the right of that.
1: Yeah, you don't love the look of that.
0: I sure don't.
1: For sure. Uh-uh. Immediately hugging the right side of the cone. Mm-hmm. You noted, though, maybe some of the convection on the right side, the east side.
0: You get a little degrading right
1: it's
0: there.
1: It's not as robust. And also, this thing's cooking now. North-northeast, 14 miles per hour.
0: It was just drifting to the north-northeast before.
1: Right. It's accelerating in a big way. So that will bring the impacts in and out. But while they're around, they're going to be significant.
0: This is our new map that we just ordered up, and you can see, okay, so the error track is right there from the National Hurricane Center. Just want you to look. Here's the center of the eye, and it's right on the edge of that right spot.
1: See that last frame, though?
0: I mean, let's take a look.
1: We always talk about this on Fox.
0: A wobble.
1: Big hurricanes don't move in straight lines, mm-hmm. and you just showed us where the strongest convection was.
0: It's starting to look like
1: west side of that circulation, that should, over the next hour or so,
0: draw it to the north.
1: It should.
0: Yeah.
1: We'll see.
0: And if you look at the last frame, exactly right. Look at it kind of do a little bounce back off to the left.
1: That's what I'm looking at.
0: Yeah, I see it. Yeah, I mean, that's a brand new frame. So when this comes in, if that's a trend that's going to happen over the next few hours, that's encouraging because it is going to take it a little farther away from the island chain. But if you look, they do wobble.
1: We're in the phase where the wobbles matter, though.
0: They sure do because we're so close to it.
1: Yeah.
0: All right, so let's look at that. That's a track right now. Here's the official Hurricane Center's track. And listen, we know it's going to take that duck hook off to the left, but that's not until later on in a period where it's all falling apart. Mm. Or some colder air, too, colder water as well. Here's what we've got, though. That track is going to be very close to the westernmost islands, and the track has changed over the last 36 to 72 hours.
1: Yeah. I mean, this has been a tough one to nail down. Mm-hmm. That slow motion, then you have the sharp turn, big storm. It's a whole.
0: Yeah.
1: I mean, the net of that made the forecast model, especially when we're talking about it feels like these are dramatic changes.
0: Yeah.
1: But we're talking about 5 days.
0: I know.
1: And 100 miles.
0: It's been a good forecast. I mean, it's been going in this way, and it's going to make that S turn, which it has so far. But what is very hard to figure out exactly where is how far away is that center circulation going to be on Friday? We thought it was going to be 165 miles out. Latest model picks it about 50 miles away from Niihau, but you're talking about hurricane force winds extending 60 miles out from center. So they're going to get brushed with sustained hurricane force winds.
1: And then the gusts on Kauai
0: even higher.
3: For sure.
0: Yeah, yeah. You're talking about there. You get, mile. It's a mile up those mountains when you get to Kauai at this point.
1: Yeah.
0: So that's going to be.
1: Waialea-alea.
0: Yeah. Yes, that's the one.
1: And we have a sensor. I was just talking with Greg about that. There's a sensor right at the summit.
0: What's the...
1: It's already up to like 7 inches of rain.
0: Oh, my goodness.
1: But it's a legitimate sensor. So, I mean, that's not representative of what the people on Kauai will experience.
0: Right, that's way top.
1: But it's going to be interesting to watch nonetheless moving through this.
0: It's all going to be rushing down. You've seen how steep and rugged that terrain is. I mean, yeah. It's got nowhere to go but straight down.

0: Our Fox weather correspondent Katie Byrne, she's on the ground out there. Now it's illuminated for you. We can see the exact area where you are. You've been there since dark this morning. How's the things changed? I know the rain's been in and out.
1: Yeah, we've had a lot of rain, Bob, actually. We've had a good amount so far on the island. We've also felt a tropical storm force wind gust already, 39-mile-per-hour gust clocked over in Lihue. So we have already started feeling these impacts. The outer bands have brought a ton of rain already, it feels like, to us. And we're getting probably the biggest break we've seen. It's just a light misting right now. But our attention is turning to the waves that you're talking about. You say they're about 6 to 9 feet right now. They're likely to get up to 20 to 30 feet as we get into the evening. And officials are saying it'll be rapid development to get to that point. So it'll happen quickly, and those waves will get huge. We're also seeing an increased storm surge forecast for the southern shore of Kauai, where we are now anticipating 2 to 4 feet of storm surge. So that's an increased threat for folks. The coastal threat is there for people who are preparing for this around the island, not only the locals, but also people who are visiting appear to be really on top of what's happening and know that this storm was coming. Some people have told me they tried to change their plans to visit and just couldn't get out of the fees and all of those things, so ended up just coming and hoping for the best. But hotels have been in touch with officials in terms of shelter and place plans to keep those guests safe as conditions deteriorate. And then the local community, we've met folks who've been taking their own precautions, boarding up their homes to protect from the destructive winds that are possible. People are also worried about the potential for flooding more inland. We could see dangerous flooding over in the higher elevation areas, similar to what we had experienced with Lala over on the Big Island. So that same topography, geography situation playing out, where we have steep mountains, a lot of water coming out down at once, and then just sending that water at an accelerated pace downhill. So something that people are definitely aware of and realize is imminent at this point, as hurricane warnings went into effect overnight. Around 3 o'clock in the morning, our phones went off. Likely a lot of people on the island were woken up by that. And people realize at this point that these are really their last hours to prepare before the worst of conditions are expected as soon as this afternoon and then into the overnight hours.
2: When we got home today, we kind of started thinking about it, and we were like, let's wait for the 5 o'clock update to come out. Once 5 o'clock update came out and it's nudged a little bit closer to Kauai, we just decided let's board them up.
1: And even since that 5 o'clock update yesterday, it's nudged even closer east. So it's getting closer to Kauai, just growing concerns that it could potentially get very close. And you know, we aren't expecting a landfall, but, you know, we're watching to see what the track looks like. And even without a landfall, that doesn't mean that we won't see significant impacts. Up to 14 inches of rain possible for some people. That storm surge threat is there, and destructive winds on the table, too, guys.
0: Hey, Katie, what's it like out there right now? I know when I'm covering hurricanes, sometimes I'm pulling for the rain just simply because it's so hot and it's so humid. What's it like out there, southern shore of Kauai?
1: It feels almost chilly, I think. I mean, that could just be a result of being soaked for hours now at this point. But I have to say, it's a much different storm than Lala. You can't help but compare the two, since that was just a few weeks ago and I was here over on Oahu for that one. And the elements, the ingredients, very, very different. It's much wetter already. The winds, we're starting to feel those pick up. And I'm a little concerned because we're still a ways away from the worst of the impact. So if this is already what we're feeling with the outer bands, it'll be interesting to see what happens later on tonight.
0: Yeah, and unfortunately, it's going to be dark when the worst stuff is going to be right aimed at you. But Katie, a great report out there. We appreciate it. And again, second time in Hawaii this year. We'll be back with you again a little bit later on this afternoon.
3: Yeah.
0: But that's the thing right there. It's like atmospheric kick me sign has been in Hawaii because of the El Nino.
3: But in a lot of ways, this is the anti-Lala. Mm. All the spots that fared the best in Lala get it the worst with this one.
0: Yeah, and now the Big Island's still going to get a good foot and a half of rain.
3: Right.
0: Right.
3: It's because that's like a third of what they got out of Lala.
0: But they got 43 inches that last one. So, yeah, they're right. But let's go to the impacts right now, because now that the imagery is getting a little closer and we're talking about the satellite, the rainfall is starting to pick up as well, and you can see it nicely on the radar imagery. Now it's starting to shoot up. So you got the winds right here, 115 miles per hour. We'll be interested to see if it has come down from that Category 3 status by the 2 o'clock, really. So that's in less than an hour from now. We'll have an update on it. And it's also interesting, Ian, to see what the direction it is by about 2.

0: clock.
1: Yeah, I mean, like we talked about, the strongest storms right now are on the western side of that eye wall.
0: Yeah.
1: So we'll see what that does in the short term to its motion.
0: Hopefully it pulls it away.
1: Right.
2: I mean, we know it's going to eventually turn to the due north and then northwest and then flatlining out towards the west and pulling away. But you can see the rain, and it's been steady. Katie's been in it. She's right. And when these rain bands come in, the winds pick up as well. Look at 37.
1: Radar's back on, too, huh?
2: See that?
1: Yeah. So that's it was the Honolulu.
2: Was it the Honolulu one or was it Kauai?
1: I believe. Is there one?
2: Yeah.
1: Is it the one? It was the one on Kauai?
2: Yeah.
1: I mean, you could see in the data time, but yeah.
2: I got it for you.
1: It didn't just start pouring. It was on Kauai. So, yeah. Yes. And now we're getting a much more clear picture.
2: Yeah, this is Kauai's radar loop.
1: Yeah.
2: It is back right now. So we don't have as many images right now, but you can see the general direction of it. I'm going to zoom in there for you quicker.
1: Look how close it's going to be.
2: I know. You can see it right here. So that's that it is. And you notice it looks like it's not raining on the northern 8/9 of the island.
1: Yeah.
2: Because it's shielded by the mountains right there.
1: Yeah.
2: If you really zero into it real quickly, you can see, look at that. I mean, you've got mountain shadow. Forget about it.
1: And the Iha is going to get clipped.
2: Yeah.
1: There's no dodging that with this one.
2: You think sustained hurricane force winds for a couple hours?
1: On the Iha?
2: Yeah. Draw it in. It's this island right there.
1: Sustained, maybe.
2: Yeah.
1: It's definitely going to be frequently gusting, no question.
2: Yeah, it's just too close.
1: I'm just curious on the shape of the eastern side of the circulation when it gets there.
2: Yeah. Is it going to be as ragged as it looks like it's turned into right now? Let's hope it is.
1: Yeah.
2: I mean, we don't want to see you take a direct hit at all. You don't even need that much more rain. But again, the winds are starting to steer up there to, before it was gusting to 39. So you did have winds gusting to tropical storm force strength. We'll get a look at that again. Ian, you're going to be up to it too, 3 o'clock.
1: Yep, we're going to be checking in with, of course, Brian Norcross, our hurricane specialist. We've got the NHC will be joining us, Dr. Brennan.
2: Excellent.
1: Director, so that's great. We'll get his thoughts and we'll be following every little wobble.
2: Yeah, I mean, it's very impactful. Even a little jog to the left is going to help out. So let's hope that happens. But we'll be following all day long, everybody. Thanks for being here, Ian. Good to see you on a Labor Day.
1: Yes, sir.
2: Absolutely. And football starts
1: Wednesday.
2: Yeah, Wednesday. We'll get that forecast when the polls go on. Exactly. You guys are playing first. All right, listen, stick around, everybody. We are Fox Weather, your Hurricane HQ. Glad you could be here with us on a Labor Day. We'll be right back.

0: Eat.
1: Welcome back, everybody. Happy Labor Day to you. Look at some of the pictures right here coming in. Powerful Hurricane Lowell barreling towards Hawaii. That's our banner, and that's what it's still doing at the hour. And you can see the beautiful stadium effect of the eye right there. And it's gorgeous. It is a pretty shot if you're above it, not below it. But we're expecting to see this thing go within 100 miles of the Hawaiian Island chain. And that's going to peak at an intensity overnight tonight for Hawaii. Right now, it's still a 150-mile-per-hour wind storm. Should start to gradually decline wind speed-wise over the next few hours because it's going to start seeing some more shear and cooler water temperatures. But right now, it's considered a major hurricane, and it's very close to Hawaii. So you can see where it goes. 150-mile-per-hour wind storm, north-northeast at about 14 miles per hour. Now, it has jogged to the east a little bit more. Is it going to jog back to the west before that happens closer to Hawaii? We hope it does, but you can see the actual forecast track, and I mean, you can see the serpentine look to it, right? It's going to get caught up with that upper-level low, which is drawing it towards Hawaii. As that upper-level low moves away, high pressure comes in, it kicks it back away from Hawaii. So hopefully it straightens on out big time before it gets very close to Hawaii. You're talking about Kauai at this point. It's timing out for you. Here's what it looks like with the rain moving through. And it's been steady, it's been heavy, and it's only going to pick up from here. This is Hawaiian time now. Look at 9 o'clock this evening. The heaviest rains by far are going to be just west of the main islands, but you're going to get clipped pretty hard. You're talking about Hawaii, Kauai, all the way up into Niihau, too. So all the islands right there, from the Big Island all the way up, you're going to see impacts with rain, wind, storm surge, even out there, 2 to 4 foot storm surge for Kauai. And you're talking about waves that will be battering at you 20 to 30 feet. Look at the forecast track has changed. It really hasn't changed too much over the last few days. It's still made that bend up to the north. You can see National Hurricane Center forecasting it as it moves up towards the north and eventually bends away. But before that happens, it could sail within 100 miles of the islands. You're talking about 50 miles at the closest point at this point. You can see the hurricane track looks like it's going to continue to push away overnight tonight through tomorrow. But the sustained hurricane winds, the red area right there, has shifted to the east over the last few model runs. And that brings in all the islands where you're going to see hurricane gusts right there from Kauai off to the west. Oahu, you just got put under a tropical storm watch because you're going to see those conditions go down later this afternoon with tropical storm force winds. It's 39 miles per hour or more. You're certainly going to get that by later this afternoon, along with some very heavy rain. Here is the track with all the models and all the thinking put on the Consensus Plus, the Google AI. Notice the Google AI, which has done very well so far, is on the eastern side. So it's still not making a direct landfall, but it is close enough to get you all the impact. So that's what we're watching. You can see the hurricane force winds sustained. If you just kind of smooth it out, you can see that darker shade of blue is going to be clipping right over Niihau, which is that island just west of Kauai. Kauai, you're going to get hurricane gusts. There's no question about it, especially across a higher elevation. So that is going to be the problem for you right there. Look at the winds. And this forecast has actually gone up. I want you to look at this one right there. That's the windfall that we're looking at. 5 o'clock, 6 o'clock, 11 o'clock this evening. Now your winds are gusting at 100 miles per hour or more. That's because it's jogged to the east just a little bit more. Now, even around Kauai, you're looking at winds closing in on hurricane force. Hurricane force is over 74 miles per hour. So you got the hurricane strength winds at the surface, not even in the mountains. Mountains, you're definitely going to get hurricane force winds, but the whole thing is going to move up to the north and all that rain is going to get dropped down behind it. Before this even goes on, the waves are already starting to pick up. The rain has already been heavy at times. Got a live reporter out there, Katie Byrne. She's on the southern end of Kauai right now. She's on Kalua, and she's getting the heavy rain, and that's going to continue to pile up. How much rain are we going for? And this is what we've looked at for the last few hours, a darker shade of purple. Now the computer models is going over 18 inches worth of rain. Now, National Hurricane Center is going 16 inches at the most, but, you know, that could be ramped up if we see those rains continue. You're going to see more rain around Oahu. That is right where Honolulu is. You're looking at Maui right there. Those rains across the highest elevations over 6 inches to 8 inches, closing in on 10. And then the Big Island again with the wind sustained going right up Mauna Loa. You are going to see those rainfall totals approach a foot and maybe a foot and a half. Now, it was right in that very area that Hurricane Lala dropped 40 inches plus of rain, about 43. And that's a ton of rain. They're going to see some more of that. So with that in mind, all the islands right now are underneath some kind of a flood watch. It looks like that's going to be a good bet for the next few hours. High surf warnings. Notice we've got them across the south and the eastern side of the Big Island right there. Notice the darker shade of blue. Those are high surf advisories. That's because of old Carina, which fell apart, that hurricane, but still throwing that swell at you. So you're getting waves on both sides of the islands, the north side and the south side too. But the biggest waves by far Watch these peak. This is overnight tonight around midnight. Those are 30-foot breakers right there. All right, for the third year in a row, we have no Atlantic storms on Labor Day weekend. That's pretty unusual, and it's also the longest stretch on record so far. This morning, Fox Weather meteorologist Brenda Merwin broke down the history and the frequency of Labor Day storms.
0: Although we're kind of breaking a record, having it be 3 years in a row, we did have 2 years back to back in 1997, 1998, and then also 2024 and 2025, because, of course, this is going to be the third year where we haven't had tropical systems on Labor Day weekend. So historically, it's a weekend to kind of avoid Caribbean travel, that's for sure. As we take a look at this graphically, you can see the years where we overperformed. This labels the amount of storms during just Labor Day weekend. So again, kind of isolating these pockets where we have been very quiet, similar to what we're feeling right now. Let's go back to the first double hitter, right? The 2 years back to back where we did not have tropical activity in the Atlantic Basin. It goes back to 1998. And I want to feature what happened after Labor Day, because we did see action after Labor Day. And that's kind of the cautionary tale here. Just because we're quiet during Labor Day doesn't mean we're not going to have some action after we get out of this upcoming weekend. In fact, in 2024, we had a ton of action in the Gulf after Labor Day weekend. And we always say in an El Nino year, it's our backyard you have to watch very closely. Now, two of those systems in 2024 happened to be Helene and Milton. This was not that long ago, folks. It was 2 years ago. So we all remember the power of those two hurricanes. Again, nothing happening Labor Day weekend of that year. Two powerful systems following it for the Gulf. As we take a look at 2025, we also had some action, but it remained offshore last year. But this was an impressive storm. Umberto went right between the East Coast and Bermuda. Bermuda did feel impacts from that storm. In fact, take a look at this backed up satellite from September of last year. Powerful Category 5 Umberto. So you can have powerful systems, although you have a very quiet Labor Day weekend. Hopefully this year we get to go through this Labor Day weekend with nothing going on and the rest of the season is quiet. But it's just a sober reminder that we can have a lot of action pop up even after we have a very quiet Labor Day weekend. And I think probably the biggest example of that really comes from 2024, the fact that we had Milton and Helene right in the Gulf back to back after a snoozer of a Labor Day weekend.
1: All right, Britta, thank you much. Nobody's complaining about that whatsoever. It's all been about the Pacific this year with El Nino popping up. Look at some of the pictures right here. It's from 2025 out here in Minnesota. You guys got blasted in 2024. Tis a season where all the storms are riding usually north of some kind of ridge of high pressure. Today is no exception. We've got this low pressure center moving out of Montana into North Dakota. And it's trailing a cold front right about down through here. And if I draw on the warm front, you can see we've already got some action going in ahead of that warm frontal boundary, which is right about there. So, got a warm sector starting to develop. We're going to get some severe thunderstorms later this afternoon. So far, so good, though. I don't see any warnings on the board on the alert system. I do not, but you can see a nice little shot of rain through South Dakota. That is Pierre right there. You can see the I-90 corridor lit up with a lot of lightning and a lot of heavy rain. Back to the north, you can see what we've got as everything wraps around. We kind of have a rain head, a rain comma head right there. So, you're going to get a lot of rainfall action around western Montana. Flooding concerns are going to be in north of Great Falls for the day. Flood watches, we've got them in effect. Darker shade of green, and that includes right out there by Cutbank all the way to the international border. Severe thunderstorms for the afternoon. I think we're going to see two shots. One is going to be with that cold front right there. Another one with the occluded front, which is going to be right near the North Dakota line, but probably both featuring gusty winds and damaging hailmakers. So we've got this. Timing out for you. Get to about 6 o'clock in the afternoon through 7. Now the storms are busting up there. You're lighting up around North Dakota, some stuff around looks like Nebraska, and a nice little shot of heavier rain north of Minneapolis and St. Paul, getting towards International Falls. Overnight tonight, we start to fall back a little bit with that southwesterly-oriented low-level jet, which is going to keep everything propelled and moving up towards Wisconsin, right out of lower parts of Minnesota, too. Then you get down to the south, and this is where you're starting to see things really get activated. We got a level 1 out of 5 on a bad scale. You're talking about severe weather. But it's the lower half of Louisiana and Mississippi, parts of L.A., lower Alabama, and the western part of the Florida Panhandle. It's already starting to go right now. There is a cold front of boundary. You're almost like wedged in at this point. It's almost something that doesn't arc up quite as drastic as that. It does one of these numbers like this. And that's what it looks like. So if you're south of that frontal boundary, you've got winds right off the Gulf, inherently out of the southwest. introducing the nice little Gulf breeze that just shot up. And that Gulf breeze, you can see the lines now all rotating and moving pretty quickly right down through the lower part of Florida. Shouldn't say rotating, I should say moving, because these are not rotating storms. These will just be heavy rainmakers with damaging winds. All right, we got more coming up. Hurricane Lowell, that's what's set to impact Hawaii. It already is. We got live boots on the ground with live reports in Kauai all afternoon long. The Katie Byrne out there, Mike Seidel is also standing by. We'll have a live report from our hurricane specialist, Brian Norcross, at the 2 o'clock because that's when we get our new advisory. The thing is shifting around a little bit. It's not doing what it's supposed to. We'll have that forecast for you guys coming up after the break. Stick around. Happy Labor Day. Be right back.
2: Strengthening overnight into a catastrophic Category 5 hurricane.
3: So many catastrophic aspects.
4: That's a top 10 storm on record.
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7: Brutal conditions right now. Intense hurricane force winds.
8: We're looking at the worst conditions that we've seen since it came ashore.
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10: 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You know, the hardworking folks over here are saving lives.
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1: Welcome back, everybody, to America's Weather Center. Here is a live look at Kalua, Hawaii. And now you're looking at the southern portion of Kauai. That's the island right there. So one of the westernmost islands that we're watching. Conditions look like this for the last couple of hours. Sun just got up, so now we're starting to illuminate everything. But you can see taking a little bit of wind right here. Winds are gusting between 35 and 39 miles per hour is what we've seen. But the rain has been very steady. So we do know this. You might not technically get a landfall out of this hurricane, but you're going to get a direct hit with all the impacts. And we're talking about the rain, talking about the wind, the flash flooding, and the waves of 30 feet. So this storm does mean business. Here's what it looks like right now. 115 mile per hour winds. We are going to get an update at the top of the hour, and we'll see what the direction is. But it hasn't made that turn to the north yet away, which would take it from Hawaii. It's still drifting up to the north-northeast at about 14 miles per hour. We'll see if this thing will take a bend, but let's look directly at the eye and the track of the hurricane in the forecast. This is what it looks like, and you can see the red cone right there. That is the air cone from the National Hurricane Center. I want you to look at the last few frames. I mean, it's so tough. We're getting an image essentially every 5 minutes, right? Just about there. Every minute in some of these, when we start really zooming in with the visibility. But you can see the center of circulation as it moves up. It's bouncing very close to the edge right there of the error cone, but it looks like it's trying to bounce back in again and then kind of hugging that right side. So we're going to see where it is directional-wise, which way it's moving. We know big storms like this, they wobble. That's what they do. But every wobble is going to count when you're looking at the trajectory of the storm. If it wobbles to the right, if it wobbles to the east a little bit too much, now you're talking about huge impacts for areas like Kauai. But at this point, it's right there in the area cone. Now, we're starting to see the first satellite images of the visibility. So now that the sun's coming up, it's a direct photograph of what the storm actually looks like. And now, remember, they're 6 hours behind Eastern time. So you're still waiting for this thing to really get up and fully illuminate it. But at the first look, it's tough to discern where the eye actually is. Look, they got a dense overcast right there, central dense overcast for sure. But you can see a little bit of dry air trying to get rotated in here also. But it still looks like a very healthy storm, and that is a Category 3 hurricane, 115 mile per hour wind. So that is the visibility as we watch it right there. It's only going to get better over the next few hours as the sun gets directly overhead. But you're getting some good texture out of that for sure. That's what we're watching. All right, what about the track? Here's what we got going on. It's going to get very close to Niihau, and we're talking about this island right about there. That's going to happen overnight tonight, right around midnight or so, local time. It's going to get close. It's going to be within 50 miles of that. And since the hurricane force winds currently extend 60 miles out from center, if you're getting within 50 miles of that storm, you know you're right there for at least an hour or two of sustained hurricane force winds for that island. You're going to get hurricane gusts. You're going to get them across the highest elevations of Kauai. I don't think there's any question about that. You're going to take a direct hit, a direct impact with the wind and the rain and also the coastal flooding. Storm surge values are going up. We're going for about 2 to 4 feet of a storm surge for Kauai. And that's because it's jogged to the east just a little bit more. Now, hurricane warnings are firmly in play. You're looking at all the areas that are shaded in pink. And brand new this morning, they popped up a tropical storm watch for Oahu. So that's Honolulu. That's the most densely populated island in the chain. Now you guys are under a tropical storm watch. All right, what about the winds? 115 mile per hour winds. This has not deviated in the last few advisories, but now you got that wind direction going up to the north-northeast at about 14 miles per hour. So the forward direction, that's what we got going on right there. So we'll see if it does change. It has come down strength-wise. Take it back to earlier in the weekend, even Friday night. That's a Category 5 storm. Remember, it ramped up big time. Went through an eyewall replacement on Friday afternoon. So then it tightened up nicely, looked like an annular type of hurricane, which is powerful. Talking about 160 mile per hour winds. And then it gradually got some drier air. And it does look like we have concentric eyewalls going on right now, at least according to the National Hurricane Center. So that's the inner workings of the storm. What about the outer workings? What's going to steer this thing away eventually from Hawaii? It's this upper level low that's spinning out there. This is a water vapor imagery. Now that low, as it drifted in this direction over the last 3 days, has essentially taken that rotation and moved it up in that direction. That's why we're watching Lowell follow that low on the other side. Now, as that low moves away and the high pressure builds in, that is going to channel Lowell away from the islands eventually and then work it up and then push it up to the north and west eventually away from everybody. But let's hope that happens sooner than later because here's what we've got going on. Look at the satellite imagery. Look at the radar shot underneath it. That's a lot of rain as it pulls on down to the south. Look at that. We've got a steady barrage of rain coming at you for Kauai right outside of Honolulu area by Oahu. Looks like you've been not getting the heavy stuff yet around here over the last 6 hours. but that rain will continue to spill in. So here's that radar imagery. And yeah, I know it's cut off by the mountains right there, but you get a good sense of where the heaviest rain is. I mean, it is there and it's all spiraling in. So we're calling for at least 12 to 14 inches worth of rain across the highest elevations, probably more than that. Some of the winds, we've been watching these go up and down, but Lihue right there, you've got about 36. I saw as much as a 39 mile per hour wind gust, which right there is what we're technically looking at as tropical storm force strength. So that's what it looks like right now. All right, we got the impacts coming in already. So we got the flood watches in effect as it makes its closest approach to the island chain overnight tonight. And we're calling for winds up there at 115 miles per hour. You're going to see winds gusting to over hurricane force strength. You're talking over 75 miles per hour in spots like Niihau. And you're looking at that area by Kauai also. So that's what we've got out across the board. All right, radar shot. You can see what it looks like right there. That is our circulation right there. We're talking about the Big Island getting some shots of rain moving up in your direction. You also have the steadiest rain moving up out of the east side, rotating around by Kauai. And you got the heaviest band of thunderstorms, too. This is what's interesting. Notice the thunderstorm action on this side. Since they're really bubbling up on that northern and northwesterly side, usually the storm will follow that thunderstorm action. So hopefully that alone with the inner workings will help bend it away from Hawaii also. That's what the trend has been as it moves up towards the north. But, man, it's got to do that quicker than not. So that's the forecast map. You can see what it looks like right there. Let me try and bring you through with the timing on this, too. Because the storm itself is already on you with the heavy rain. The bulk of the heaviest rain is going to be within that inner core. That's going to arrive close to you by about midnight tonight. So it's about 9 o'clock, 10 o'clock, 11 o'clock Hawaiian time tonight in the dark. Obviously, it's not going to be a great timing whatsoever. But there goes rolling up towards north and finally away by tomorrow. However, that main wind is still going to be dragging up behind that in this direction, which will take it right up into the trades by tomorrow afternoon, right up across the mountains. You're talking about the Big Island. You're still going to get some very heavy pockets of rain by tomorrow afternoon. Doesn't look like that's going to last probably till after Wednesday when you finally see that stuff begin to calm down for you. What about the track? It has deviated. It shifted around a little bit over the last couple of days. Not by much, though. National Hurricane Center has been all over this thing. It's done a terrific job. It is drifting to the north-northeast right now, and it looks like at this point on Friday, the consensus, all the modeling, all the forecasting data, all the tools, had the center circulation at least 165 miles away from the westernmost of the island chain. Now, since it's been drifting to the north-northeast for the last several hours, it takes it within 50 miles. And again, we had 60 miles per hour and 60 miles outside of the center circulation is where hurricane force winds are currently located, sustained. You're going to get a direct shot of that hurricane force wind coming in at you. And that's going to be later on this evening through the overnight hours tonight. So that's that darker shade of red. Hurricane winds are there. Look at the hurricane gusts. They go all the way out to Kauai. And again, those winds are 30% stronger the higher up you go. You're talking about a mile up. With those mountains on Kauai, those winds are easily going to crank out over 100 miles per hour at times. I bet you that's what we're going to see out of this guy. Look at the model consensus. This is what we got going on. The consensus of the models is all off to the left. The right one, the Google DeepMind, this has been like spot on for the last few hurricanes that we've tracked. And now we've got this also product, which is great. It shows you the hurricane conditions, the force winds, the darker shade of blue. Now, if you smooth that out, I get it. You got all the blue. But if you smooth that out, that goes directly right over Niihau. I mean, it's so close. And also, you're looking at Kauai. You guys are seeing the hurricane force gusts, and that's going to be overnight tonight through early tomorrow morning. Let's just track it out. Here's the way it goes. Watch a 30 to 40 mile per hour gust. That's what really is going to happen for the next few hours. And then by later on this evening, here you come. Look at the winds cranking up. And when we say direct shot, we're not talking landfall. We're talking about the winds getting at least 80 miles per hour in some of those higher elevations. That's a shot with a wind, a shot with a heavy rain is going to follow up that also. And, of course, the waves, the breakers, 20 to 30-foot breaking waves, southern ends of the islands, at least around Kauai. Maybe a little bit less when you get to Maui and Oahu, probably about 10, 15-foot breakers. But you're looking at 20 to 30-foot swells coming at you right out there by Kauai. All right, what about the rainfall? Another big story. And this, again, this elevation is about a mile up, almost exactly. It's all going to retrace and run right down the steep slopes into the shoreline area. So you're going to get some debris flows as a possibility. Mud flows also. That's for Kauai. Here is Oahu. You can see the same kind of deal. You're going to get the steep terrain. That is where you see about, on this computer model, about 5 to 8. Also, look at that by Maui. Now you're talking about 5 to 8 in the Big Island. Remember, you got another extra day or so of that heavy rain. That's the bullseye for you, the southern part of the Big Island. That is Mauna Loa right there. So, yeah, another day with possibly a foot and a half of rain coming at you. All right, stick around, everybody. It's Labor Day. I get it. We got a lot going on. We got Lowell that we're going to get a fresh update coming in within the next few minutes, and we'll have it for you as soon as we get that. I want to see what the direction is, and I want to see what the pressure is in the winds. The direction is very important at this point, the direction where it's headed. We'll get that forecast, you guys, coming up after the break. We're your Hurricane HQ, everybody. Happy Labor Day. Be right back.
2: I'm Brian Norcross with a Hurricane HQ Minute about the new style forecast cone coming from the National Hurricane Center. With some new thinking and some new math, the NHC has produced a slightly restyled experimental forecast cone for the 2026 season. This is the Hurricane Milton cone we've been used to. Based on past forecast errors, the center of the storm should stay inside the cone about two-thirds of the time. But it turns out the errors across the track, in other words, where on the coast the center of the storm will hit, is better forecast than along the track when it will hit. Using that fact, the new cone looks like this. Not much different, right? But now the center will stay within this cone about 90% of the time. When you compare them, you see that the new experimental cone is slightly bigger and longer. But in practice, they'll be about the same. The key point is that we'll be able to be more confident that the center of the hurricane will stay inside the cone once the 90% cone goes into regular use. Fox West.

0: Don't wait. 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
1: Welcome back, everybody. We're still tracking Lowell, and one of the updates we got early this morning, hurricane warnings for Kauai and Niihau. However, now we've got a tropical storm watch in effect for Oahu. That's Honolulu. So as this thing has jogged to the east just a little bit more, now you're starting to bring in more of the islands and the fact that we're going to get some tropical storm force winds. So I think it's an inevitability at this point. We're going to take a direct hit with all the things you would expect with a hurricane. Wind, rain, large breakers out there, coastal flooding. We're going to see all that for Kauai especially, and that's going to be happening basically within the next 12 to 16 hours. So overnight tonight, their time is when they're really going to get hit the hardest. Here is the latest advisory. We're waiting for an update. We're going to get another update here in less than 15 minutes. So we'll see what the 2 o'clock looks like. But at this point, 115 mile per hour winds right now. So that's considered a Category 3, a major hurricane. But one thing I want you to look at me also, you guys, we're watching this live with you as well. Look at all the thunderstorm action on that north and northwestern quadrant. Now, it's not quite as robust on the other sides, right? So where you see the big thunderstorms start to develop, that's what usually drags and pulls the center of circulation too. So it's going to be following this big old thunderstorm. So if that's the case, everything is bubbling up on that side, eventually it's got to turn up towards the north and west. And that's what the National Hurricane Center is banking on, not just that because of the inner workings, but basically because of the upper level steering flow. And that's that upper level low. It's parked up to the north. It's drawing in right now. As that slides over to the west, that's going to drag that storm to the west also. All right, now, this has been fascinating to watch, right? We've been watching the track. That's that yellow shaded area. That's that yellow line. Now it looks like it's back into the error cone. Is that right? Is this just been updated, right? Yeah, we're watching it. So this is the 2 p.m. Did they change the track at all, Joe? Listen to Joe Davis in my ear. 2 p.m. just hit, so let's refresh it. What do we got? Let's see what we have. You guys are real-time TV with me as well. So if we just got the 2 p.m. advisory, what are we looking at? It is 115 mile per hour winds. Still moving to the north-northeast, but now it's at 15 miles per hour. So it's actually picked up its forward speed by 1 mile per hour, which doesn't seem like much, but that has been the trend as that low-pressure region begins to slide on out. But what's interesting, yeah, you still have that. Also, 955 millibars, so it's up 5 millibars, right? It was up, it was 950 millibars 3 hours ago. So now that it's 955, that's encouraging. That means it's losing pressure, which means it's getting a little more pressure inside there. The deeper the pressure, the lower the number, the stronger it is. So now that the pressure's starting to rise on this storm, it takes a couple of hours for it, but hopefully the winds start to come down. So that's the way we're watching right now. So 2 o'clock advisory is in. We've got a full update on what Brian Norcross thinks at the top of the hour. But at this point, it's encouraging news. And again, you can see the track as it moves on in. It has deviated over to the right. It looks like it may be straightening out. Big hurricanes like this, they always wobble. But if it continues to wobble like this, that is not what we want. We want this thing to bend away to the north and eventually away from Hawaii. Now, we're getting more visible satellite images. Check this out. You can see the latest one coming in. This is the actual snapshot, and it does look pretty healthy, especially on that side. You got the bubbling up of the thunderstorms in that eye wall. I mean, that's still a pretty healthy storm. And the outermost bands are lashing into Kauai right now with all the heavy rain. So what about the track? Show it to you real quickly, because that is the most important thing that we've got, is all moving up to the north and eventually sliding away, but it parallels with Hawaii. It gets so close right now. Zoom into that region. That's where we're getting the biggest threat will be by Kauai and Niihau. So we're watching that. And it has changed a little bit over the last few, but the radar imagery has been pretty impressive as we watched that over the last couple of hours. The radar shield, it's all moving up towards the north underneath the clouds, and it's filling in nicely as we get that imagery. And yeah, now we're back online with that Kauai radar. It's picking it up really well. It's really shooting up high. I mean, you're getting to the highest part of the atmosphere at this point when it gets that far away, but it's detecting the heavy rain. It's going all the way back on down. So that's the radar. That's the cloud cover. Remember, we just got the 2 p.m. advisory. No change in strength. The pressure's gone up a little bit. Just got this. Thanks, Joe. Joe, tell me, is a tropical storm warning now for Oahu? It was a watch. Now it's a warning, which means conditions are inevitable that it's going to happen for you, and that's going to happen within the next 24 hours, probably the next 12. All right, get away from there. Let's look at the severe weather. We've got that going on for later on today. I know it's Labor Day. A lot of people want to know what's going on if you're traveling outside. We've got the rough weather in effect for 2 spots. One across the northern plain states. Another one zooming in for Florida right now. Some very heavy rain. And eventually, the northern Gulf Coast. Going to take a big shot of winds later this afternoon. Our main player, though, we got this ridge of high pressure sitting right down near south. It's a warm front getting some rain showers going on right now. Behind it, got that cold front as it dries right down through the Front Range, eventually into the plains. So we got some thunderstorms marching around there right down I-90. That's south of Pierre. That's the state capital of South Dakota. And then watch it pivot up and around again across northern parts of Montana with some thunderstorms on that other side of that low. So, yeah, north of Billings getting some stuff cracking north of you. We've got the flood watches in effect, dark shade of green. That's going to take it right through tonight. Severe weather looks like it marches away from Montana today. But we're watching for hailmakers, especially around Minot down through Bismarck and another shot possibly right south of Aberdeen into Sioux Falls. Look at the rain developing. This is about 7 o'clock this evening. Storms are blowing up out of Nebraska. A little low-level jet's going to propel this a little bit more into Wisconsin overnight tonight through tomorrow morning. That's a tough morning commute for you if you're getting towards west of Green Bay. But then later today, farther south, we've got a frontal boundary draped over the region, kind of like that. Severe thunderstorms are going to be possible with damaging winds. Now, the steering flow is really not that great. So it's going to be those pulse type of situations right around Mississippi Valley area. Thunderstorms build up, collapse on themselves. You throw out a nice frontal boundary, could be 60-mile-per-hour winds, and that gust front will develop more thunderstorms as they run into each other. That's for later today. Right now, we've got a steady southwest wind coming in and a Gulf breeze. So that Gulf breeze that fired up today, look at that line. It's propelling itself all the way out to the I-95. It's just reaching into areas right there with your sea breeze. So you're getting some convergence going on for I-95 north of Fort Pierce all the way to the south of, looks like, St. Augustine. And more rain coming in for the low country, South Carolina. We're kind of wedged in right there with the frontal boundary. It's driving out of the north and out of the east. And then New Orleans, you guys are dry right now. But look what just shot up here in the, on the Mississippi side. Let's see if we can zip into this one. If you're traveling outside of Biloxi, look at that little thunderstorm that just developed by Bay St. Louis. That thing just fired up out of nowhere, right? Look at all the lightning. So you're going to get some very heavy rain driving over to the west because it's underneath that high pressure. It's rotating around it. So that's a good shot right down I-10. All right, time it out for you. A little daytime evening. It's going to continue to go on. 5 o'clock today, central parts of Florida, Orlando, right through Tampa. Stretch it down through Lake Okeechobee. You're going to get the rain showers and thunderstorms, too. And then they're starting to develop right around this part of the country. They will continue to develop and then collapse and then overnight tonight. Basically, most of it falls apart. So you should be drying out for you. New Orleans, Jackson, getting in towards Pensacola. But I think you're going to see the rains kind of off and on for most of the evening hours, especially around the east side of Florida. Look at my trainer going through Friday. That's a lot. And you need it. Orlando, Tampa, all the way down through Miami. It's a nice little spine of about 3 to 5 inches worth of rain. That's right in the middle part of that region right there. Jacksonville, Florida, next 5 days. Look at your temperatures kind of up there where they should be. Mid to upper 80s. It's going to be hot. It's going to be humid. Thunderstorms off and on for most of that time. All right, hey, listen, it's Labor Day. We're all working. Glad you guys are watching. Labor Day forecast. Looks like things are shaping up to be okay for most of us, except for where you just saw the severe weather threat. I'll tell you where it's beautiful. It's going to be across the Northeast, too. That's a nice shot. Is Laguna Beach, California? Oh, that's lovely.
2: Are you excited to go back to school, or do you have the back-to-school scaries?
3: Kind of both. I am excited to see all my friends, and also I'm kind of just scared about tests and stuff.
4: School is so stupid.
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6: I'm excited to go back to school, but I am also sad that summer had to end.
1: I feel you, kid. I know Maplewood, New Jersey, right? I just was at that train station today, and no one was there because it's your last day of summer, unfortunately. You got to go back to school tomorrow. Hey, but look at it this way. My kids were going back to school August 1st down in Georgia, so... yeah, pretty crazy, right? What about Labor Day forecast? Beautiful conditions for you in New York City today. 82 degrees. It's dry. Look at Chicago. If you want to see a nice, beautiful afternoon, it's right there. It's 79 degrees. A lot of sunshine and dry conditions. Again, Minneapolis, St. Paul, most likely going to get some rain showers developing later on this evening. But check this out. That's the one bad spot around the eastern seaboard if you're trying to catch a flight. It's Orlando, probably Tampa, and around Jacksonville, too. This area right there, some very heavy rain, some thunderstorms. That will slow you down. But the rest of the eastern seaboard looks pretty good when you get outside of Atlanta all the way up through D.C. into Boston. That's a nice little stretch of smooth sailing. Now, again, LAX getting some scattered pockets of rain, some low-level cloud in it. Should be scoured out by tomorrow. Tomorrow afternoon, if you wanted to wait, just want to stick around another day, how about your Tuesday flights? Just about everybody's going to be all right, except, again, it looks like it's going to be Orlando. Daytime highs yesterday, I mean, you're talking about blistering hot. Here it is one more time. You're looking at Oklahoma, Arkansas. Look at the clustering of record high temperatures yesterday, even in Memphis, Tennessee, 103. Springfield, Missouri broke a record at 101. Yesterday, look at Arkadelphia, 105. That's a crushing by 3 degrees. Batesville, Arkansas, 105. The old record was 97. So there's the spine of high pressure. There's the ridge of it right there over the Great Lakes and bleeding on down through the Mississippi Valley. It's underneath that high, off to the west a little bit more, where you have 46.9 million people underneath some kind of a heat alert. So basically, the heat advisors take up most of that real estate. But extreme heat warnings again for Kansas City right down through Springfield. That's going to be a big problem. Look at it right now, 97 in Wichita. It's 88 in Springfield, 97 degrees already in Oklahoma City. Atlanta, 81, not too bad. But how about today's forecast? 101 in Oklahoma City. So record high territory. That was the forecast for last week. It's the forecast again for today right through tomorrow, where it's actually a hair hotter. 102 in Oklahoma City by tomorrow afternoon. That's no fun. So we got heat risk that's extreme today, tomorrow for you, right around Oklahoma, in the northern parts of Texas. Potential records for tomorrow, Tulsa, 103. Oh, boy, there you go. All right, keep it tuned, everybody. We're your Hurricane HQ. We just got the 2 o'clock advisory. No change in strength or direction, but it doesn't look the same on that satellite imagery. We're going to get a talking to from our esteemed meteorologist. We're talking about a hurricane specialist, Brian Norcross. He's at the top of the hour. He's been all over this thing since it started. We're going to get the latest details from him coming up after the break, everybody. Stick around. Happy Labor Day. Be right back.
5: Weather is part of the American story. Under stormy skies, down snowbanks, even at Little League. From the first heat wave to the first frost, Fox Weather is there for you when the storm breaks.
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0: succeed.
1: All right, we are closely watching Hurricane Lowell right now as it makes its way towards Hawaii. Direct impacts, you're starting to feel them already for Kauai, and that is only going to pick up in intensity over the next few hours. You're talking wind, rain, high waves, 30-foot breakers right there in the south end of the shore. We'll show you that coming up. And a live look at Hawaii as the storm draws a little farther up to the north. Hurricane warnings are in effect right now for the Western Islands and a brand new tropical storm warning posted for Oahu. That is the state's most densely populated island. Fox Weather has the latest updates on what to expect coming in. All right, what's going on, everybody? Thanks for joining us this afternoon. I'm Bob Van Dillon. Great to see you on this Labor Day, and it's a working day for sure. It's September 7th. Let's take you inside America's Weather Center. And to do that, we're obviously leaving with Hurricane Lowell. We got the latest advisories. It looks like this is going to be within 100 miles of Kauai. And that's hard to do because that is just a pinpoint in the middle of the Pacific. But here you are again in the news, Hawaii with another tropical type storm system. Hurricane Lowell, you're going to get direct impacts. There's no question about it. Joining us right now is Fox Weather hurricane specialist Brian Norcross. Brian, great to talk to you. I haven't talked to you about Lowell yet. I know you've been following it. We got the 2 o'clock update. What do you make of it?
2: Well, I make of it that it keeps edging to the east, unfortunately. That means more of the population of the state of Hawaii is going to feel the effects of the storm. Last week, when it was down here on this kind of flat part of its track, we talked about it making a hard right turn. That was the consensus of the models. Indeed, it did that. We also talked about the exact angle moving north was very difficult to forecast because we didn't exactly how the whole atmospheric pattern is going to line up has to be very finely understood, and there's no way to forecast that perfectly. And it is edging closer and closer to the islands here, and that is of concern, and that's why the Hurricane Center has expanded the warnings now to include Oahu. Now, take a look at the radar now. You'll see that the radar kind of pops on here because there was a communications issue with the radar out of Kauai, so finally it came back, and here we can see it. So we can see all the way down to the storm, so we're going to have a very good view now of exactly where the center is, where the worst weather is as it moves in. But you can see this is very well developed. There's a whole line of strong bands well north of this system. The system is going to be north loaded, so more of the weather is going to affect the Hawaiian Islands before the center gets there about midnight tonight. All right, here's the cone as of the 11 o'clock Eastern time, 5 a.m. Hawaii time advisory. Obviously makes a lot of difference if it's over there or if it's over here somewhere, that little difference, because the winds really pick up in a big hurry when you go out from the center of the storm. So right now, this does not look like it's going to make a direct landfall, meaning the center of the storm coming over land, but very strong bands of wind and rain are going to occur over the islands, and Kauai especially is going to feel it because of the tall mountain on Kauai. It tends to catch the wind and the rain, and Oahu is kind of on the edge, but now less on the edge than it was just a little while ago. So here you see the consensus model of the traditional models. They're right there, the line of the average of them. The Google model has been consistently to the right, and the storm keeps going to the right side of the cone. So we'll see when this gets adjusted at 5 o'clock today, the cone may shift a little bit more to the right. And I think that's why they put up the warning here at 2 p.m. Eastern time. But you see how close all this is to these Western Hawaiian Islands. And from the Google model, we can map out the area with that most likely will get the damaging winds. That means hurricane-force gusts. And, of course, we're talking about at the surface, which makes them even stronger up on the mountain, which was why they have a hurricane warning in effect, to expect hurricane winds somewhere in that area that you're under warning. Not everywhere, because the mountains will block it and affect the winds and so forth, but this just confirms it from the Google model. Now, if we expand that out to say, okay, where would the 40 mile per hour and higher winds be, tropical storm force winds, notice they now reach over to Honolulu and Oahu, so that's why the tropical storm warning in effect there. Doesn't mean that all of Oahu will get winds over 40, but probably most of Oahu will get winds gusting over 40, and some probably gusting up to 50, 60 miles per hour at least, even though it is right now right on the edge, but storm keeps edging a little bit farther that way. In terms of timing, here it is at 6 p.m. Hawaii time tonight. Notice the tropical storm force winds, yellow, that's tropical storm force. Then we have hurricane gusts here in orange, and then we have the hurricane sustained winds down here in the dark red. So notice they're already at Kauai and Niihau at 6 o'clock Hawaii time. That's midnight Eastern time. All right, continuing on to midnight. See, this is when the storm is a beam here of the northwestern Hawaiian Islands. This is when the strongest winds will be coming in from the south. So about 6

0: little bit when we get the update coming up at 5 p.m. Eastern time today. And then moving away by 6 a.m. in the morning Hawaii time, noon Eastern time, still some gusty winds over Kauai and Niihau, but things are really going to be letting up because the backside is fairly dry on this storm, and then moving on out by tomorrow. It should be much better by late tomorrow. All right, and then the other issue, that's the wind. And now the other issue is the rain. Rain across all the Hawaiian Islands, especially at the higher elevations, but notably on Kauai, because remember, here you have the tropical moisture, of course, in the big mountains, but you also have the hurricane winds pushing that moisture against the mountains. So just like we saw in Lala just, was it last month, it piles up at the top of the mountains, and it all has to run down. So this is the danger. So for people living in low-lying areas, the streams, creeks, valleys, and so forth, where the water rushes by them, it could very well fill up, and this could be another threatening situation here on Kauai. They're forecasting right now up to 16 inches, widespread kind of 6 to 10 inches on the mountain, but it's very steep mountains on Kauai. And then over to the Big Island, and it's the same area where Hurricane Lala caused all those problems, and no doubt they're still going on there. They're going to get be the bullseye for the rain there, and it could be over a foot of rain on that island too, because those mountains are 14,000 feet, and they just catch all that tropical moisture, and then it all has to run downhill. So, Bob, it begins later today, but you know, on these islands in the western part of Hawaii, and I guess on the Big Island as well, they have time today, Hawaii time, to get themselves situated, get their supplies, and be ready to ride it out in a safe place without power and with the danger of all this water moving around them. So it's going to be a big night in the state of Hawaii. Bob?
1: And Brian, I want to ask you this. We usually talk about huge waves coming into Hawaii, but it's usually the North Shore, right? The North Shore of Oahu, that right. kind of thing. These 30-foot right. waves are coming in from the south and going towards Kauai. Do you think that they're prepared for something like that? I'm talking about the piers and the harbors and things of that nature.
0: Yeah, it's very vulnerable because of the fact that most of the energy comes in from the northeast and on the North Shore. The South Shore has all these harbors, and that's where they have the boats and whatnot. And they're looking for about 4 feet of storm surge. And unfortunately, the storm is coming in at high tide. So the 4 feet is likely to be realized there. It's not kind of a range, oh, take the tide off or whatever, because that 4 feet is if it comes in at high tide, and that timing is unfortunately working out. So, yes, I think there's going to be coastal flooding and coastal damage on the south shore of Kauai and maybe even Oahu. They're just not used to having this kind of energy. It's kind of like a really extreme Kona low kind of situation, driving this energy up into the south shore of these islands.
1: Yeah, got it. And plus, astronomically, I think we've got the new moon coming up on Wednesday. So it's even more coming in for you,
0: exactly.
1: For sure. Yeah, Brian Norcross.
0: Yeah, these are extra high tides. That's correct, yes.
1: Not good. Brian Norcross, a hurricane specialist. Pleasure to talk to you, my friend. And we will get back with you again in just a little bit from now.
0: Okay, bye.
1: All right, we also have Severe Weather HQ. We got that lined up for us later on today. Two spots, one across the Plain States and another one dropping down across the Northern Gulf. Two different storm systems, but could see the same result. Gusty, damaging winds. So you can see some video coming in from 2024. It's back there in 2022 also by South Dakota. Yeah, we're going to get some storms are going to be popping up there. We got one storm that's now rotating out of Montana. It's our surface low, and you can see it right about there. I put the pressure on here for you so you can see where the warm front's located. It's right about there, and that's what all the storms are being jacked up with right now. The cold front itself, it's almost like an occlusion that goes like this. And you can see it's dropping down right through the Plain States. Most of that action is on the benign side right now, but the heavy rain still continues to chug along by South Dakota. Nothing severe, but that's going to continue to develop and move over towards the east. Flooding concerns, we've got that for western Montana, central Montana too. So with all the rain coming down, with this in mind, we do have flood watches in effect for Cut Bank and areas down to the south, right by that I-15 corridor. So that's the rain potential. What about the severe weather threat? Two spots, one by Minot, another one by Sioux Falls. That's later on today. Daytime eating, showers, thunderstorms develop. You can see them develop even more once that sun goes down, we're going to start seeing that low-level jet kick in. And

this direction. And that means those storms are going to be chugging along pretty nicely overnight tonight. Just at least heavy rain producers. That's for Nebraska through lower sections of Minnesota into northern Wisconsin, UP and Michigan, too. Then the real fireworks, they're not there yet, but they're going to start. Lower half of Louisiana into Mississippi, Alabama, Florida, Panhandle. That's for later today, but the fireworks are already starting up there. I mean, it's lighting up like the 4th of July in the lower part of Florida. There you go, the Gulf breeze colliding in with the sea breeze. That's all smashing in right through Lake Okeechobee and down towards Alligator Alley. Interesting times to live in Florida because you're going to see heavy rain for the next few days right there. More on that in a little bit. All right, well, your Hurricane HQ. We're sticking with Hurricane Lowell because it's jogging uncomfortably close to Hawaii. Overnight tonight in the dark is when it really is going to be peaking. We're talking winds right now, 115 miles per hour, heavy rain, flooding, waves 30 feet tall. We'll have that forecast for you guys coming up right after the break. Stick around.

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1: Welcome back, everybody. Here's a live look. They get a couple of people out there on the beach. This is in Kalua, Hawaii, lower end of Kauai, the island. Look, that doesn't look so great. Look, you can barely see the horizon at this point. Last time we looked at this, it was about 15 minutes ago. You could see the horizon clean as a bell. Now that the heavy rain is working back in, you got another sheet of that moving in. Look at the big waves, too. Now, the waves, currently, just give you a little perspective. You can see them breaking on the right. It's about 6 to 9 feet at this point. Now, they're expected to grow, and when they do, it's going to come on really quick. That's going to be this afternoon through the evening. These things are going to climb to 20 to 30 feet. So we're going to see how long we can keep that camera up and going. See, notice it's kind of pausing every once in a while now. Also, when it does get that big, unfortunately, it is going to be during the dark. We're not going to be able to see too much of it. But I'll tell you this much, we're going to see the wave action just build up for the afternoon. Right before sunset, they're going to start to be jacked. Here's the way it looks right now. You got 115-mile-per-hour winds, and this is the 2 o'clock advisory, so it has not slowed down in strength, but it has picked up that forward speed just a touch. Now you're north-northeast at 15 miles per hour. Before, it was 14 miles per hour, so it's baby steps, but it's still moving up to the north a little bit quicker. Its pressure, though, has actually gone up a hair. Now it's 955. It was down to 950 a couple hours ago, so a rising pressure usually means a weakening storm. So that's some good news right here, but it takes a little bit of a lag to get those pressure tendencies and the winds to kind of sync up a little bit. So it's going to be a little bit of time before the thing gets down below category 3, but that's what we've got going on right now. Latest satellite imagery. This is the visible satellite shot. So if you wonder why we haven't showed it, because the sun really just got up out there. They're 6 hours behind the Eastern time, but you can see the nice little effects. When you have the lower set of the sun angle, you get a nice cloud texture. You can see where the big thunderstorms are bubbling up, especially nicely in the morning and at night. Look at the center circulation is right about there, right here, right? Look at the storms that are bubbling up around it. So right around that eye wall, that's where the core of the strongest winds are. It's still a healthy storm. That's why it's category 3 at this point. Now, it is expected to lose a little bit of stamina. You're talking about down to 100 miles per hour wind sustained, but you're still gusting over that as the night progresses. It's going to be very close right now to the islands as it pulls through right around midnight tonight or early tomorrow morning. So the track is dangerously close at this point. You might not take a landfall, which the center of circulation goes over land, but you're going to take a direct hit. And we're talking about winds, rain, and, of course, the big breakers that are out there. Flooding rains, coastal flooding, got the saltwater flooding with 2 to 4 foot storm surge, plus the waves running up the beach on top of that. Freshwater flooding, 16 inches worth of rain. That's a possibility. So this also got updated at 2 p.m. this afternoon Eastern time. Now it's a tropical storm warning for Oahu. It was a watch, which means conditions could be favorable, but now it's a warning. So you're going to see tropical storm conditions later this afternoon, so as early as that. So that's a trend right now. You can see the pressure trend is good. It's going up. It's 995. It was 950, but the winds have not come down yet. 115-mile-per-hour sustained wind storm. That's considered to be a major hurricane still, and you can see the trending as it does kind of flatten out. But the good news is it's going to get even weaker as it does approach the island chain, but not that much. Here's the steering flow. We got this low-pressure center. It's right about there. That's been drawing up the center of circulation on its other side, and that's why it's been taking that track. But that low continues to move over towards here, which will help to draw Lowell away from it. But if you look at the satellite imagery and you put the radar underneath it, that is a healthy storm. It is really stretched out nicely up towards the north. When I say nicely, it's bad. Look, it's round after round of rain, ready to encroach right in there on Kauai. In fact, there's another spiraling rain band ready to slam into town. So that's right where Katie is. She's actually right now taking some shelter at this point because she needs to get some supplies because we've got winds that will be a little bit stronger than anticipated for overnight tonight. So we're going to hear from her a little bit later on today. But look at that radar shot coming right out from Honolulu south of there into Lihue. So you're getting some very heavy rain right by Kauai at this point. And it's being detected really well by the Hawaii radar. There it is. That's Kauai. That's that band of rain ready to move in this direction. That's just going to add to it. And you got more rain that's already started earlier today and last night. And you're adding this right here, which is about 2 to 3 inches of rain per hour. Now, it's going to be transient. It's going to be moving pretty quickly. But flash flooding is still a possibility, especially right out of here by overnight tonight. 24-mile-per-hour winds getting north of there. Lihue right now about 30-mile-per-hour winds. At one point, when you had one of those spiraling rain bands going in, it gusted to 39. So that was tropical storm force. But with this new band coming in, you're going to see, guaranteed, you keep it here in Fox Weather. Watch it in about 15, 30 minutes. When this band goes through, that wind is going to jack up to about 39, maybe 40 mile per hour. So, yeah, you're watching for that as it continues to spiral in. What about the water vapor imagery? Well, this is what we've got going. It's all about the steering flow at this point. So there is a storm, and it's not showing you where the radar is with cloud cover. That's just generally the relative humidity in the atmosphere, the water vapor. Watch that up to the north as we pull it up in that direction. It's this upper level low, which it's aiming for. And you can see the steering clear as a bell. And the hurricane models have been all over it. National Hurricane Center has done a great job. It's drifted over to the east over the last few hours now. So you're probably going to get sustained hurricane force winds just west of Kauai. But Kauai itself, you are going to take a direct shot with wind, rain, and a lot of wave action, too. Look at the Google DeepMind. If you're interested in that modeling, this is what we got. You can see the blue line, the Google DeepMind. It's still over towards the east a little bit more than the consensus. All right, that's the Pacific. What about the Atlantic? How about for the third Labor Day in a row, there's no hurricane out there that we have to worry about for the Atlantic? It's pretty interesting. That doesn't happen very often, right? It's the longest stretch so far, and it's the longest stretch on record that we've ever seen without one of those named storms during Labor Day. This morning, Fox Weather meteorologist Britta Merwin broke it all down about the history and the frequency of our Labor Day storms. Check it out.
0: Although we're kind of breaking a record, having it be 3 years in a row, we did have 2 years back-to-back in 1997, 1998, and then also 2024 and 2025, because, of course, this is going to be the third year, where we haven't had tropical systems on Labor Day weekend. So, historically, it's a weekend to kind of avoid Caribbean travel, that's for sure. As we take a look at this graphically, you can see the years where we overperformed. This labels the amount of storms during just Labor Day weekend. So, again, kind of isolating these pockets where we have been very quiet, similar to what we're feeling right now. Let's go back to the first double hitter, right? The 2 years back-to-back where we did not have tropical activity in the Atlantic Basin. It goes back to 1998. And I want to feature what happened after Labor Day, because we did see action after Labor Day. And that's kind of the cautionary tale here. Just because we're quiet during Labor Day doesn't mean we're not going to have some action after we get out of this upcoming weekend. In fact, in 2024, we had a ton of action in the Gulf after Labor Day weekend. And we always say in an El Nino year, it's our backyard you have to watch very closely. Now, two of those systems in 2024 happened to be Helene and Milton. This was not that long ago, folks. It was 2 years ago. So we all remember the power of those two hurricanes. Again, nothing happening Labor Day weekend of that year. Two powerful systems following it for the Gulf. As we take a look at 2025, we also had some action, but it remained offshore last year. But this was an impressive storm. Umberto went right between the East Coast and Bermuda. Bermuda did feel impacts from that storm. In fact, take a look at this backed up satellite from September of last year. Powerful Category 5 Umberto. So you can have powerful systems, although you have a very quiet Labor Day weekend. Hopefully this year we get to go through this Labor Day weekend with nothing going on and the rest of the season is quiet, but it's just a sober remindering that we can have a lot of action pop up even after we have a very quiet Labor Day weekend. And I think probably the biggest example of that really comes from 2024, the fact that we had Milton and Helene right in the Gulf back to back after a snoozer of a Labor Day weekend.
1: Great way to put it right there, right? Ooh, look at this. This is a live shot of Bay St. Louis, Mississippi. And if you were following about that 20 minutes ago, I was looking at this one thunderstorm complex that blew up out of nowhere right around that Gulf Coast. Well, now it's turned severe. We got a severe thunderstorm warning for Hancock County in Mississippi and St. Tammany Parish in Louisiana. That's what it looks like live. What about the entire region? It's going to be lit up again later today. The yellow shaded region, lower half of Louisiana, Mississippi and Alabama, parts of the Florida Panhandle. Damaging winds possible for the afternoon. In fact, we're seeing it right now. Here's the big broad scale. Now, we've got a frontal boundary kind of draped across this region just like that. You're almost wedged in effect around the Carolinas at this point. But let me zip into this one. And that's where we've got that severe thunderstorm, Warren Storm. That right there is right by Bay St. Louis. So let's zero into this. And this thing really shot up out of nowhere. It's basically drifting over to the west. So not much of a movement on this thing, but we're going to start seeing eventually some of the outflow boundaries get shot at around this thing. And you got more outside to the west. They're going to start colliding with each other. And you're going to see more storms develop right by, looks like Slidell. So you're going to get some stuff right there by the I-10, the I-20 corridor. All those regions are going to be lit up with action later this afternoon. So that is Biloxi. Look at that. It does to me look like you're trying to get a hail core, but that's just too hot to get anything other than basically blinding rain. That's what you're getting out of this stuff by I-10. If you're traveling down I-10, if you're going to try to get through Slidell, give yourself a little bit of time because you got the storms that are just going to be developing here over the next few hours. And you got, Joe Davis is driving it for me. We're looking for hail. It's just too hot. You're not going to be able to tap into that cold. But you zoom into this and you do have a broad circulation. It does look pretty good. Now, the entire thing, you're wondering, why isn't it going to the east? Because you got high pressure up to the north, and it's underneath that circulation. It's driving it westward at this point. So, yeah, we got that severe thunderstorm warning storm for 60-mile-per-hour winds. And this is going to be the trend over the next few hours. Watch the thunderstorms build up, collapse on themselves, and then build more around those outflow boundaries. Get down towards Florida. Look at this. This really came alive. Now, inherently, we've got a stronger southwest wind today because you got a cold front that's up to the north of Florida. So that southwest breeze, once the Gulf breeze starts, that's going to aid in propulsion of that. So it goes a little farther inland and it starts colliding with the Atlantic sea breeze. So you've got collisions of air masses, sea breezes, Gulf breeze, the whole thing, cold pull off. Everything is chugging along right now to get things very elevated when you're talking about storm activity right there by I-75. That's Alligator Alley. That's right by Lake Okeechobee. I-95 by Fort Pierce. Let me zoom into this one, Joe. I'll do it. You can see what it looks like. I mean, that thing is just lit up right there by Fort Pierce. Let me see what it looks like. You're trying to go on an I-95 for your Labor Day? Yeah, so much for your beach day. I hate to say it, but it's pretty much shot. Oh, well. Yeah, it was a good summer. All right, coming up, we are your Hurricane HQ, everybody. We are watching Lowell. How close is it going to get to Hawaii? Within 100 miles. And that's hard to do. It's a small island chain right there in the middle of the Pacific. They're going to get close to it, and you're going to see a direct hit with all the wind, rain, storm surge, and also breaking waves of 30 feet. We'll have that forecast for you guys coming up right after the break.

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1: Welcome back, everybody. We're your Hurricane HQ. Great to see you on this Labor Day. I'm Bob Van Dillen, and I'm joined again with meteorologist Haley Meyer. It's great to see you, Haley.
2: Hey, what's up?
1: Yeah, we're watching the storm right now. 150-mile-per-hour wind storm at the 2 o'clock hour has not lost any strength. It probably will.
2: Right.
1: But that north-northeasterly track continues.
2: Yeah, it's really not necessarily about the strength of the storm anymore within the next, 12, 24 hours as we're watching the approach. It's all about where it continues to move, when it starts to move more due north, as opposed to northeast, then chugging east longer than expected.
1: Yeah, so listen, we've been watching this, and they've actually been boarding up some of the businesses out there. They've been prepping for that storm on Kauai, which has been interesting to watch. But that picture right there, that is Kalaua, Hawaii. Can't see the horizon anymore.
2: No, you got one lone soldier above the H, and now it's above the T in our banner.
1: Right.
2: Yeah. I don't know where Mike Seidel is. Probably still sleeping. It is pretty early there. But
1: well, he's going to take the direct hit tonight.
2: So he's
1: going to be watching it. But, yeah, I mean, that is a rough surf. You can see it's a rough go right now. So the rain is already in. And right now you want your 15-mile-per-hour sustained wind storm. Moving to the north-northeast at 15, two changes at the 2 o'clock advisory, forward speed, and the pressure's up a little bit.
2: Right. So that is a sign that there is a little bit of weakening going on. But, again, it's still expected to stay within that upper end category 2, category 3 as it makes that close pass. But, this is why we call it the cone of uncertainty, because there is still some uncertainty here, especially given the upper level processes that are dragging this further to the north. And, once it starts to make more of a north turn, being more dominated by this low as it continues to shift further off towards the east, that'll mean, okay, we can finally start to fine tune what the impacts are, because right now, every mile it continues to shift east, the impacts will shift with it.
1: Yeah, and more population. That's what Brian Norcross said, too. The farther east it goes, the more population you're going to get affected by tropical storm force winds. And the latest track is still the same. Now, we're going to get an update in the track at the 5 o'clock hour Eastern time, so about 2.5 hours. Look at this, though. It gets very close. And whether you take the landfall or not, you're still under the hurricane warning with a tropical storm warning also. You're going to take a direct hit from the winds, the waves, the rain, the storm surge, the whole thing.
2: Yeah, Hawaii's on that dirty edge, as we like to call it, within this storm. So essentially it's where all of the winds are blowing onto shore, which makes the surge an issue. With Hawaii, surge is not really a big problem, just given the bathymetry is what they call it.
1: The underwater. Yeah, it's
2: the
1: shelf. Elevation of the underneath the water.
2: Yeah, yeah. So that is less of a concern for Hawaii. But again, you have the rain, the wind, and all of that gets exacerbated by the elevation that you see along the Hawaiian Islands.
1: So this is interesting, too. So you're not going to take a landfall where the center of the circulation, the center of the eye, needs to go over land. That's most likely not going to happen.
2: Right.
1: But we're going to get a direct hit from all the worst of the action, because right there, if you look at the direct hit definition, it occurs when the storm passes within a distance equal to twice the radius of the maximum wind. Here's our maximum wind. That goes out 45 miles. Notice where Kauai is sitting, about 80 miles. So you're going to take a direct hit with the worst.
2: Yeah, absolutely. So, I mean, right now we're forecasting anywhere between 70 to 80 mile an hour winds. And then once you start to climb in elevation, we could get wind gusts upwards of 100 miles per hour.
1: Yeah.
2: And again, those impacts are subject to a little bit of change as we wait for this a shift in the forecast to become more north as opposed to that east.
1: I can't wait to see that 5 o'clock update.
2: It's going to be an interesting one.
1: See what they're thinking. And now we've got the Kauai radar back online. So you've got several hours now of the radar. You can see, man, it is really filled in nicely.
2: Yeah, I mean, it's going to pour in many cases here. And especially because of the mountains, where it always goes back to the topography, you'll get a lot of that just wrung out on one side of the mountain, and then you head to the other side. You're still going to get rain, but it won't be the same level of fury. So it will be fairly isolated, these rainfall impacts. Some spots could get over a foot, possibly a foot and a half, 2 feet worth of rain, and then other areas may only see about 5 inches.
1: This is the radar shot. And obviously, you're getting blocked by the mountains on the northern side, but it shows up and it's detecting wonderfully the one band that's moving. In fact, I'll loop it for you for the last hour. Watch that as it moves in. So that red shaded area, those winds are really going to start to scream once that comes in.
2: Absolutely. So, the peak impacts are starting to arrive. We're not quite there yet, but wind gusts already getting close to tropical storm force, 37 on Lihue. And then you head a little bit further north, still about 24 mile per hour wind gusts. And that's just the beginning of this iceberg.
1: You were watching about 10 minutes ago. We were looking at this, and that band was not coming on shore yet. And the winds were only gusting to 30. I said, well, watch it. When it comes in, these winds are going to start cranking up.
2: Absolutely.
1: And right now it's already a 37 mile per hour gust, not quite the tropical storm force. But once the heart of that red, you're talking about the heart of the most tropical rain bands you can get, still down in the south, the outflow, the out boundaries, I should say, the outer boundary ones, you're going to start seeing these winds get to 39, 40 miles per hour easy.
2: Yeah, easily. So, you know, there's a couple of concerns, especially for tourists and flights and everything. I think those will all be grounded for at least the next 24 hours, give or take. But the forward speed of this storm right now, you said it was up to, what, 15 miles per hour?
1: Yep.
2: I think it picked up pace just a little bit.
1: Yeah, it has.
2: That's going to help out in terms of the waves and just the overall impacts, keeping it on a much narrower scale in terms of time frame. Mm-hmm. But while it's there, it's going to be well known.
1: What do you make of this? You were working all weekend, and that red was way far off to the west. Now that red, which is hurricane force winds sustained, is right there.
2: I remember having this thought in my head yesterday. I was on air from 4 to 8 p.m., and we didn't have hurricane warnings yet. And in my head, I'm thinking, those hurricane warnings, they've got to be imminent for Kauai and for some of the other western islands as well. And I'm not surprised that Oahu now included under that tropical storm warning. But yeah. I think for me, the biggest piece that, you know, I took away waking up this morning, then seeing those hurricane warnings is, all right, this east shift is a real thing that we are going to be heavy on for the next, you know, day or so.
1: Yeah, and then earlier this morning, Oahu went to a tropical storm watch. Now it's a tropical storm warning as of 2 o'clock Eastern, which means they're going to feel the effects of at least 40 mile per hour winds sustained over them for a long period of time, starting this afternoon.
2: Yeah, very populated island there as well. The farther west you go, the less populated in some cases, but still, you know, Kauai, Oahu, big island, although, you know, we're not talking direct impacts and big time wind, but the rain is still something that we have to be concerned with, because folks still haven't recovered from Lala. I mean, roofs were torn off in some cases. You had debris flows that happened off the side of the mountain. So every island within the Hawaiian chain is going to feel the impact from this storm. It's just a matter of where the winds will be the strongest, and that seems like Kauai.
1: We do have live reports coming up from Kauai coming up for the 3 o'clock show.
2: Yep.
1: We have Mike Seidel, he's out there.
2: I'll be up.
1: Katie Byrne is still out there as well. So you can see the wind factor we're going, that dark shade of blue, sustained winds according to the hurricane model. So we've got that. All right. We're also watching the impacts. What does it look like? That's the timing on it. The impacts are going to be big. And some of these wave heights, 20 to 30 foot waves. And I asked Brian Norcross what that means for the south facing shore to get a wave like that. Because usually, you talk about northern Pacific storms that are generating the swell that race all the way across the Pacific and slam into the northeast coasts.
2: What did Norcross have to say?
1: He said, they're not used to it because it's coming up from the south.
2: Yeah, exactly. And so, you know, a lot of these south-facing shores, there are some of the, not everywhere along the Hawaiian coastline do you have these jagged beaches where you have more of a wall of land between, you know, homes and water. Sometimes there is a little bit of a slower slope, and a lot of that is on the southern shores. And so a little bit of inundation, certainly from the waves that come in, and then, you know, surge as well. It seems like the timing is working well in their favor in terms of high tide and when this comes in.
1: Right, tides.
2: So high tide, we would actually be closer to low tide as opposed to high tide. But, you know, timing is everything, and we still could see a little bit of fluctuation.
1: We got a new moon on Wednesday. So astronomically, the tides are running higher anyway.
2: True.
1: So that's not a good thing, but what is a good thing? Possibly the timing. You're right. If it's low tide when this thing comes in, it's going to help you out by at least 2-3 feet.
2: Yeah.
1: That's good. So at least going more like 6. Look at this, though. There's the rain coming in right around that region, and the winds are picking up for Lihue. 37 mile per hour gusts. This basically, these are gradient winds coming in from Maui into Oahu. So not that strong yet, but you're going to see them pick up as those bands come in later today.
2: Mm-hmm. This is just the beginning. So, you know, if you can imagine, all right, it's windy now, it's pretty rainy now. Things will only get worse within the next little bit, especially again throughout the overnight hours. So it's best to, you know, have your preparations made now. Know, you know, if you don't feel quite safe in your home, let's say you're on Kauai, where do I go? Do I have a friend maybe I could have a sleepover with and hang out?
1: Yeah.
2: You know, it's always best to do that now as opposed to being responsive. You got to be proactive.
1: I want you to look at this. We had Katie Byrne was supposed to be out there for another hit. However, we're getting the updates here, right here. I mean, we're watching a wind forecast, and it's actually gone up, and that's not a good thing. So 4 or 5 o'clock, 40 to 50 mile per hour winds. Here we are coming in at 11 o'clock, and now you got 100 plus winds screaming at that island right here.
2: Right. So we'll see, you know, how Katie and even Mike will adjust throughout the day. We pulled Katie down early so she could make some of those adjustments and preparations because, I mean, the forecast has been very dynamic, especially within the last 24 hours with this eastward shift. Just when you think that you've got it nailed, I'm telling you, the atmosphere has a funny way of playing with you. So
1: really
2: right
1: does.
2: Now, flood watches throughout the entirety of the Hawaiian Islands, those will be in effect through at least Tuesday afternoon, Hawaiian time. Some of them may linger a little bit longer. So don't think if you're on Maui, you won't be getting any impacts, especially if you're on the eastward side. You could see at least 5 to 8 inches
1: of rain. This is another update, too. This purple shaded area, that's over 18 inches of rain is what this computer model is thinking. National Hurricane Center's got a top end 16 inches around there for the highest elevations, mountaintops right around there. But all that water's got to pool down somewhere.
2: Yeah.
1: Are you talking mud flows, the whole thing. Mudslides, debris flows.
2: Well, and my brain goes immediately. I don't remember the name of that waterfall, but Mike Seidel was by a waterfall and we were covering Lala. And it was just, it was a small stream and then turned into literally Niagara Falls. And so you have to imagine for any spots that are near rivers, streams, waterfalls, those are spots that are going to pick up their ferocity.
1: Gosh, yeah. I mean, and you look at the Big Island, they're not going to be done even through Wednesday afternoon. No. Winds are just going to go right up there, and they're going to be colliding with the trades as they come in later on in the period, too.
2: Yeah.
1: All right, listen, we got an update coming up at the 5 o'clock. We'll see where it goes with the track for sure, but we're going to be tracking this the entire time. We got live reporters out there that are experiencing the worst of the conditions that are only going to climb and get horrendous by later on this evening. Plus, you're coming at the 3 o'clock as well.
2: I'll be here at 3.
1: Awesome. All right. Well, stick around, everybody. We're your Hurricane HQ. Happy Labor Day. We're going to be right back.

0: succeed.
1: All right, welcome back into America's Weather Center. Still keeping all eyes on the Aloha State. You can see a live picture there out of Kauai in Hawaii, where that palm tree certainly blowing. Winds not quite up to tropical storm force, but we're already seeing some of the heavier rain bands associated, not with that center of circulation, but it's continuing to move further off towards the northeast. And so it's going to be a very close call of with the farthermost western islands, this continued eastward shift, keeping us meteorologists here, but also I'm sure Hawaiians on their toes for what's going to happen within the next 24 hours. Any small shift is going to mean a big difference in terms of wind, rain, surf. And so right now with that latest advisory, 2 o'clock advisory, still maintaining strength at that category 3, 115 mile per hour winds, but it's that north northeast. The easterly component here, that has meant everything to the forecast over the last, you know, couple of days through the weekend. I was here on Saturday. Saturday, we noticed that eastward shift, and it was on the more eastward side of the model consensus guidance. The Google AI model has done a phenomenal job over the last, you know, couple of days monitoring this, and the Google AI still continues to trend on the eastward side of the model guidance there. Pressure has climbed a little bit, so that is a sign of very minor weakening, but at the same time, you know, because this is a very powerful storm, although there is some drier air kind of in its vicinity and some shear, it can take on a lot. Doesn't have to be sitting in this Goldilocks zone of perfect conditions in order to maintain that intensity. We will continue to see slow weakening as it inches forward closer and closer to the Hawaiian Islands. Should be anywhere between a high-end Category 2 to a low-end Cat 3 hurricane there. You can look at the visible satellite and notice how you've got some of the outer bands as well that are starting to nudge closer to the Big Island. So while, yes, we're focusing on Niihau and also on Kauai, the Big Island might be the number 3 on our list in terms of impacts in regards to very heavy rain. Oahu now included under not a hurricane warning, but a tropical storm warning. So that is another recent shift as of this morning, where at one point it was under a tropical storm watch, now a warning with those conditions expected within the next at least 24 hours. A look at that forecast cone moving forward. We'll get an update on the forecast cone at 5 o'clock, so be sure to stay tuned. That's 5 Eastern time here. That will be 11 a.m. Hawaiian time. So we're still in the morning for those of you who might be tuning in from Hawaii or you have interest in family members in Hawaii right now. Notice again, 110 upwards to 100 miles per hour by Tuesday morning, and then more rapid weakening as it will interact with increased wind shear and also some cooler waters once it begins to chug to the north of the Hawaiian Islands. But it's always been a topic of conversation. How these storms approach Hawaii means a big difference on will they strengthen or will they weaken. The northern shores of Hawaii typically have water temperatures that are not quite up to snuff for a hurricane to strengthen. Usually it's into the 70s. The southern side of this, though, you can see strengthening because water temps are in the 80s plus. At this point, you can see how Niihau is located at least 50 miles from the center of the cone, but you have hurricane force winds that extend 60 miles from that center, tropical storm force winds close to 175 miles from that center of circulation. So, you know, within this 50-mile pass and still that eastward shift possible with that next update, it does put Niihau in a direct impact zone. We're also keeping tabs on the Marine National Monument as well. Hurricane conditions will happen within, you know, the next 36 hours. There's no locals that live there, but there are researchers that are working on that national monument. And, you know, in addition to that, Lala was a storm that came very close to the national monument. I believe it was even Lala that made a direct landfall to the national monument, although it didn't quite hit the Big Island. It made a very, very close southern pass to South Point of the Big Island. So Hawaii, I understand you're probably feeling a lot of tropical fatigue because you really can't seem to catch a break. And we're also seeing some swells on the northern shores of the island from Karina, although Karina, really nothing to worry about. It is disrupting the waves and elevating them a little bit. The differences between the advisory, just pinning them side by side here for a moment. With 2 o'clock, notice that the pressure has been raised to 955, and then it was at 1.950. Very subtle, but it does make a difference. And, you know, north-northeast movement, but the pickup in speed upwards of 15 miles per hour likely is meaning that it's starting to interact more with this low we've been tracking as is shifting over to the western side of the Hawaiian Islands. That is really what's grabbing this thing and yanking it north. So the fast movement of this will mean the impacts are in a very narrow window, and it's also going to mitigate the surge in the waves impacts. But still, the waves upwards of 30 feet. I mean, that's huge. You're talking about a two-story building when you look at that wave cresting over. And if you're not used to seeing something like that, it can catch you off guard. It's very impressive to see. So a lot of beaches have started to close down, not allowing folks to go out and swim or even surf, just trying to keep everybody as safe as possible. I even noticed over the weekend with Mike Seidel's live hits for us on our Fox Weather Live extended show, where you saw an increased presence in Coast Guard, in lifeguards, making sure that folks were aware of what was happening, because otherwise it seemed like a pretty gorgeous Hawaiian day. They actually also had to cancel one of the marathons on Kauai. So unfortunately, a lot of folks, they came to the area from all over the world, and they had to sit this one out. But rightfully so, considering everything that Hawaii is having to deal with. At one point, Lo'olo was a very powerful Category 5 storm, one of the strongest storms we've had in the eastern Pacific so far this season. We've had a few major hurricanes. Genevieve was the first one on the list, and then Carina. At one point, there were question marks. Could Lowell and Carina be twins in Category 5 status? That didn't materialize at the end of the day, but Carina rapidly weakening. But it's all about this low, this upper level low, that is meaning the world to this forecast track in terms of where that center of circulation goes. And that's also a big reason why eventually low will start to turn off towards the west. Giving a look at the live radar, we're starting to see some of the rain bands push through parts of, let's say, South Point. Hilo, not quite feeling those impacts for the Big Island yet. Maui as well, we're dealing with possibly some elevated winds, but nothing that would indicate to maybe folks who are not aware to the weather that we've got some significant heavy rain coming through. But certainly with Kauai, we've seen torrential downpours at times, and those winds are going to pick up, especially as some of those heavier bands begin to push onto the island. And speaking of waves, California got hit with dangerous surf and flooding that was churned up by the remnants of Hurricane Marie. And this was all during Labor Day weekend. Marie downgraded to a tropical cyclone. That happened on Sunday. At one point, Marie was a Category 1 hurricane. But despite Marie being offshore, it triggered the waves, as we've been showing you, but also very heavy rain, unusual amounts of rain as well, prompting a bunch of men there to try and get a vehicle and off of the beach. And you can see it, not necessarily coastal erosion, but those waves chipping away at the sand, getting close to folks who probably are renting those homes. Los Angeles, they usually average 0 inches of rain going into August, September. It's less than a quarter inch of rain, and they had at least half an inch of rain by the afternoon yesterday. Long Beach firefighters confirmed at least a dozen homes on the peninsula were impacted by high water. So here's the latest with Tropical Storm Marie. Again, this is at the 11 o'clock advisory here. 65-mile-an-hour winds. The convection has rapidly dwindled here, but it was never really about that with Marie. It was all about the unsettledness, the energy in the water that allowed waves to become very powerful. Like you saw, waves up to 10 feet, still a story and a concern for your Labor Day. From Oxnard all the way down to San Diego, that high surf advisory is in effect at least for the rest of the day today, heading into tomorrow. Wave heights right now, if you're over in Santa Maria, 6 feet. Out towards Monterey, 7-foot waves so far. And then notice that we could potentially be watching those waves pick up just a little bit as Marie continues to churn to the north and then eventually get pulled out towards the west. The rip current threat today is also high. So there's a lot going on in terms of things to be aware of. I know sneaker waves, rip currents, not necessarily the first thing you're going to think of when you get into the water. So if you are in Southern California, the rain might have surprised you, but also know that the waves are still going to keep things unsettled, whether or not you're keeping tabs on what Marie is doing. But here's that statistic yesterday, 3/4 of an inch worth of rain. And that was the first measurable rainfall since April 12th. So unfortunately, it had to happen on your Labor Day weekend, but you can thank the tropics for that one. Let's go back to Hurricane Lowell right now as it's barreling toward the western islands of Hawaii. Hurricane warnings are in effect for Kauai and for Niihau. We also have a hurricane warning for a national monument. It's pretty much a nature reserve that we have a couple of researchers on as well. And that's a spot that's seen pretty consistent impacts from tropical storms and hurricanes that we've seen so far this year. Heavy rain arriving late tonight. The surf has already been elevated. We were looking at 14-foot waves already over the weekend, and now that wave expectation could be upwards of 30 feet. Lowell continues to track further and further towards the east, which is going to increase the wind impact, most specifically for spots like Lihue. Right now, 20 to 30 mile per hour winds that'll take you into the next couple of hours along the western islands. And then notice how things really start to pick up as that center of circulation moves just barely off towards the west of Niihau. We're looking at anywhere between 90 to 100 mile per hour winds. And then keep in mind that winds as you climb an elevation can be upwards of 30% stronger than what you would get at some of the lower elevations. I'll use Lala as a case study, where we had winds of 70 to 80 miles per hour at the lower elevations, and we had 140 mile per hour wind gusts reported at the top of Mauna Kea. That's not to say that we'll be, you know, necessarily paralleling that, but it is an example that once you start to climb in elevation, the winds become a much bigger story. And anytime that you have a wind gust over hurricane force, that's when power outages become a concern and potentially even some structural damage as well. In speaking with some researchers and folks who have lived on the island of Hawaii or multiple different islands across their lives, they said, you know, over the last few years, they've been fortifying their businesses, but it's not necessarily the same level of infrastructure that can take on a very strong storm, because this is unusual to get a direct impact. We're not necessarily calling for a landfall here. That seems, for the most part, unlikely. We'll, you know, monitor what happens with this eastward shift, but nonetheless, you're still going to be taking on the brunt of the winds across the western shores. Rain forecast is another big story here. The Big Island could be looking at a foot to a foot and a half worth of rain, especially on the southern shores there. Maui is probably the island that's going to fare the best out of this, but Oahu, Niihau, and Kauai, we could be looking at 18 inches worth of rain, which will certainly cause some landslides, mudslides, all things that we'll keep tabs on over the next few days. Well, Lowell is all the topic of conversation. Coming up next, we've got Fox Weather Now and Ian Oliver that's going to be taking things over as we await the next full suite advisory from the National Hurricane Center in regards to Lowell. That'll happen at 5 o'clock Eastern time. You don't want to miss it. We'll be right back.

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1: Right now on Fox Weather, Hurricane Lowell barreling toward the western Hawaiian Islands, a stubborn path along the right side of the forecast cone, bringing that inner core dangerously close. A hurricane warning up for Kauai, and now a tropical storm warning for Oahu. Fox Weather hurricane specialist Brian Norcross joins us with his expert analysis. We'll follow every wobble in Hurricane Lowell's close approach to Hawaii. Conditions will continue to deteriorate tonight as that powerful storm roars closer. Kauai will see the worst of it, more than a foot of rain and hurricane-force gusts, especially at elevation. And down at the coast, waves approaching 30 feet. Our teams are on the ground in Kauai to bring us the very latest live. That's all right now on Fox Weather. Hey, good Monday afternoon, everybody. Happy Labor Day. Thank you, as always, for being here with us on Fox Weather. I'm Ian Oliver, and this is continuing special coverage as we track Hurricane Lowell. This is still a major hurricane, a one that's been trending, as I mentioned, very stubborn. At one point, its eye trying to escape the right side of the cone. Feels like some powerful storms on the northern and western part of that inner core are starting to pull it back over to the west some. But we'll be watching, as I mentioned, all of these wobbles through this afternoon, through this evening, as the storm gets closer with worsening impacts into tonight. Right now, Hawaii is on alert as Hurricane Lowell barrels toward the islands. This Category 3, at the time being, a major hurricane expected to pass awfully close to the islands. This will be tomorrow morning. Let's get straight to the ground. Fox Weather storm specialist Mike Seidel is tracking Lowell, and he's in Kakaha. This is the western portion of Kauai. Mike, you're as close to the core of this as anybody's going to get. What are you seeing now?
2: Well, we've got heavy rain right now, moderate to heavy rain, and we've had that on and off. We're certainly not in any of the what I call bands with very gusty winds. As they get closer, we'll get the squalls. We're actually protected where we're standing from the wind. The winds are basically almost calm here because they're east and northeast at Lahui, and they're coming across the island, not really downsloping from the hills and mountains. So at this point, wind is not an issue, but that's going to change. As Lowell draws closer, those winds are going to shift around to the south, east, and south, and come in right off the ocean. So this is going to be a precarious spot late tonight and tomorrow morning. Tide is just beginning to go out. It'll be the next high tide is at 1:30 p.m. The next high tide after that is 1:30 a.m. That would be probably the tide of concern. What they've done, because the track is now closer, well, we have the hurricane warning, first off, you know about that, but they've also increased the storm surge up to 2 to 4 feet. Now, that's a big deal here in Hawaii because the coast here goes right off. It's not a gentle slope like we see, especially in the Gulf Coast. So that really cuts down on the impact of surge. But 2 to 4 feet, again, with wave heights of 10 to 15 feet. And that gets you some issues on these coast highways. We'll look down the coast, and you can see the waves crashing. And again, we're seeing the tide now coming in. It was low about 3 hours ago. As it comes in, we'll see more in the way of water being blown up over the road, the coast highway here at the beach. As far as the winds, they will be gusting, and we expect now potentially to get hurricane-force wind gusts right here. We're about 25 miles from Lahui. We're off to the south and southwest. We're about as far west as you can get on this island of Kauai. So we moved out here to get closer to the worst weather. It won't be this afternoon during coverage, this morning here at Hawaiian time, but it will be certainly late tonight and tomorrow morning. Katie Byrne will be back on early, and I'll be back tomorrow morning. We'll have plenty of live coverage to give you pictures. Unfortunately, most of the best visuals, the worst weather, unfortunately, will not be in the daylight. It'll be dark, and that's the way it is. But we'll keep you safe and get the latest information out to you on Fox Weather and Fox News. So, Ian, that's how we stand right here. Just a moderate to heavy rainfall basically coming straight down and some ponding on the roadways. But other than that, no impacts. But it's all on the way once that wind shifts around and the hurricane draws closer now. It's expected to be about 100 miles offshore to our west. Remember, this time yesterday, it was about 170, the forecast, 160, 170. But it is tracking farther east and north than expected. It has picked up speed, so it's going to go by here fairly quickly, slow down eventually, but it is also going to be in a weakening trend. As it goes by here, it'll more than likely be down to a Cat 2, which is nothing to sneeze out, but certainly not a 3, 4, or a 5 as we've seen in recent days, Ian.
1: Yeah, Mike, I wanted to ask you about these trends. As you're there on Kauai, an eyeball test at the satellite, it's a little bit uncomfortable. You could say that easily, but it's the steering flow that's been a little slow, particularly off to your north with that upper level low and high pressure building in. That should help coast this off to your west eventually, as you mentioned, Hawaii time into tonight.
2: Yeah, it reminds me of kind of a junior high school dance where you want to dance with the prettiest girl and you walk over. Yeah, is it going to work out? Maybe not. And so with the forecast, we have this big dip in the jet stream, and it wants to pick this thing up and pull it more north and then and pick it up and then north-northwest. And it will eventually, but right now it's just kind of it's in that transition phase. North-northeast at 15, but we hope it turns a little bit more north. But it's been generally on the far east side of the cone, the forecast cone. But we're going to monitor it hour by hour, minute by minute here on Fox Weather, and we'll keep an eye on it, see how things turn out. But with hurricane force wind gusts, potentially, we could have some minor damage and certainly power outages here.
1: No question. No question. And it worked out for you, Mike. You've been married for some time.
2: Yes, a long time. Longer than you've been alive, Ian.
1: I love that. I love that, Mike. And I like the

0: We're thinking about where we're going to be in the morning, overnight Hawaiian time. We're working on that right now.
1: Yeah, never even crossed my mind. A pro's pro that'll make smart choices as this strong storm gets closer. Mike, we're looking forward to checking back in with you. Thank you. Hurricane Lowell driving north toward the Hawaiian Islands. It's forecast to make a rare direct hit. That doesn't mean a landfall, but that means its inner core will be impacting a portion of the Hawaiian Islands. Let's dive more into the forecast with expert analysis from Fox Weather hurricane specialist Brian Norcross. Brian, we were talking about these things end of last week. This has been a stubborn storm, one that, you know, is moving in wobbles, as all powerful storms do. This has been uncomfortable, though, this afternoon.
2: It has been. It keeps leaning to the right. And Ian, we were talking about it last week when the storm was down on this due west track, that all the models and the forecast indicated a sharp right turn to the north. And then the uncertainty came in on exactly what this angle was going to be as it was going to approach the Hawaiian Islands, because we had all these moving parts. And to know how they were going to align, it was really tough to tell. And this is just proving that point, that trying to forecast exactly where that river of air was going to set up to pull it to the north was tough. So here we are with 115 mile an hour hurricane. Hurricane hunters are out there right now and checking it out, and they measured the 955 pressure, picking up forward speed now at 15 miles per hour. Let's look at this close up with the cone, and you can see, if you just look at where the center is, look where the center is right there. You see it's on the right side of the cone. Once again, this has been the trend. And by the way, you can also see how small the center is. Now, that's a little misleading because there are some clouds going in there, but the hurricane hunters are showing this is not weakening at the moment. If anything, it's intensified just a little bit. So we'll see what the final analysis is from the National Hurricane Center coming up at 5 o'clock. But there's the cone as it goes to the north. And as of the 11 a.m. cone, it misses Niihau here, and of course it misses Kauai. And but as we see, it's leaning to the right side of the cone. So I wanted to just move this down to show you the cone. See, it's supposed to bend back to the left at some point here. Now, where is that bend going to be? So that's another, we're getting this track exactly right is tough. That's why we have a cone. So we are expecting a bit of a left turn eventually. Is this going to impact Niihau directly? Is the eye going to go over that? Boy, it's going to be close. They are really, whoever is left on Niihau and hasn't evacuated to Kauai is going to have a heck of a storm, probably the worst that this thing can deliver. This is the way the radar looks right now, and you can see there are three things going on. First of all, these showers up here are kind of coming this way, and this is the trade winds coming like this, and then the flow from the hurricane is coming around like this, so there's kind of getting squeezed in a line right there. So there's a pretty good showers moving over Kauai, where Mike Seidel is right now. And then we have these bands here from the hurricane. You can see the extent of the radar range coming out of Kauai down, not quite to the center yet. And then we have this other cluster here that's being lifted up by the general flow in the atmosphere that's pulling the hurricane to the north. So all this different, these different things going on there across the Hawaiian Islands. Here's some pretty good moisture coming in to start the rain event, though, on the big island. That'll be coming up here in the next couple hours. Here's the wind. Look at Lahui, gusting to 36 now on the north shore of Oahu, gusting to 25, and on the north shore of Kauai, up to 21. So you can see the opposite side blocked by the mountain. There's hardly any wind. So that's the nature of these mountainous islands. But as that wind direction turns, then you're going to get, obviously, wind on different parts of the island. So there's the cone as of the 11 o'clock Eastern Time Advisory, awaiting the 5 o'clock cone, which I think is going to shift slightly in the direction of Kauai and Niihau here. And the idea is, where in the cone is it going to be? Is it going to be over to this side, or is it going to be to that side? Is it going to wobble back? When is it going to make that arc? You can see that arc in the cone, right? That's all open questions. We do see the forecast down to 100 mile an hour hurricane at the time that it is making its closest approach. So

0: Google has insisted on the right side of the cone, insisted that it's going to lean right. So far, that's been right. The consensus of the more traditional models is a little bit to the left of center. So we'll keep paying attention to that Google model. And when we take that Google model and we look at the extent of the potential damaging winds, hurricane force gusts, you see they include Kauai and Niihau here. And this is a good proxy, and that's why you have the hurricane warnings in effect for those islands. And then you look at the tropical storm force winds. These are winds 40 miles per hour or higher at the ocean, gusts up maybe 60 miles per hour. And that includes now Oahu. So that's why you have a tropical storm warning in effect for Oahu. And here are the hurricane force sustained winds, and just kind of smooth that out in your mind. And you can see Niihau is right on the edge there. So that looks like where the worst of the winds will be based on what we know now. Timing this out, here we are, 6 p.m. Hawaii time, the tropical storm force winds moving in. That would be midnight Eastern time. The oranges here are the hurricane force gusts, and these are the hurricane force sustained winds. And you see, midnight tonight is the worst of it, Ian, where everything should peak with the high tide coming maybe a little bit after that. But unfortunately, these strong southerly winds are going to be at the time, and it's an astronomical high tide too. So no doubt coastal flooding. I think there's going to be damage in the harbors and lagoons there on the south side of Kauai, and even some challenges on Oahu with those strong southerly winds. Ian?
1: Brian, I'm curious about the structure of the storm once it's actually a beam to about Kauai, because you showed us those trade winds are ripping. Right now, you've got that blow up of convection on the northwestern quadrant, which should start to tug this back a little bit. But is it possible that there's any left hand lean with the strongest storms on immediate approach to Kauai?
0: Well, you know, we'll see. Right now, the strongest winds are in the southwest quadrant. The hurricane hunters are finding, you know, imagine if this is the center up here, down in here. This is where the strongest winds are right now, and stronger than they have been, by the way. That's why I'm saying that it might be intensifying a little bit at the moment, or at least holding its own. So, you know, it's pretty symmetric, not totally symmetric, but it's got a symmetric shape to it. It's really when you get a real erosion on one side that it gets tugged one way or the other. So we'll see. Boy, this is going to be very close to Niihau and a lot of pressure on Kauai.
1: Yeah, dangerously close. This does go from a set of near perfect atmospheric circumstances to one that becomes hostile. But as you showed us, there's just not enough time in between to avoid a very powerful storm rolling awfully close by. We'll be following all these wobbles through the afternoon. And of course, checking in with that man, our hurricane specialist, Ryan Norcross. Thank you. Hawaii remains vigilant as Hurricane Lowell makes a direct hit on the western portions of the islands. Coming up next, we're going to check in with Dr. Michael Brennan, the director of the National Hurricane Center, on all things Lowell and more. Stick with us. You're watching Fox Weather.

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1: Welcome back. Powerful Hurricane Lowell barreling toward Hawaii. It's looking healthy this afternoon, expected to bring direct impacts to Kauai. A Category 3 storm at this point, bringing those impacts farther off to the north, with the worst of the conditions expected overnight tonight, Hawaii time. That'll be into the early morning hours, East Coast time. Let's bring in Dr. Michael Brennan. He's the National Hurricane Center Director. Mike, we know it's all hands on deck here on a holiday. Thanks for giving us a few minutes. This is a stubborn storm, right? I mean, the motion of this wobbling as big storms do. But just over the past few hours, the trends have been a little bit uncomfortable. What have you and the team been watching?
2: Yeah, well, we've certainly been watching the satellite, the data coming in from the Hurricane Hunter aircraft, the latest model guidance, and we did make a pretty significant adjustment to the track earlier today. It's shifting it about 30 miles to the east in the short term. Certainly, dangerously close now to islands like Niihau and Kauai, where we already have that hurricane warning in place. So we'll be keeping an eye on that. But again, even a slight eastward adjustment could worsen those impacts a little bit. But and we also did issue that tropical storm warning for Oahu now, with expectation that the tropical storm force winds even will reach that far east as the system goes by overnight tonight and early Tuesday.
1: Yeah, clearly this thing has picked up the pace, moving now a forward speed 15 miles per hour. What are the question marks with what's left of this with the steering currents? I know that upper level low, a little bit slow to get off to the west with high pressure building in. Is that generally the question mark that's left?
2: Yeah, just the details of that sort of interaction with the trough and how sharp that turn will be. We know where our forecast is for it to be here at 2 p.m. today and here at 2 a.m. tonight. But, where it goes in between those two points will make a big difference into what the exact impacts are as we get into Kauai County. If it sort of makes a more rounded curve, it could still end up over here where we're forecasting it, but get a little closer to those islands in the meantime. That's why we got that hurricane warning in place. It's not going to make a huge difference on the direct impacts at this point. It's going to be multiple dangerous impacts there from the rainfall and the coastal flooding, inundation, the huge breaking waves, and then the wind, and then the wind interacting with the topography. You go into Kauai, the highest mountains are about 5,000 feet, so you're going to get much higher winds, especially in gusts on those islands at those high elevations.
1: Yeah, we knew moving into this season with the strengthening El Nino that you and the team would be spending a lot of time staring at the Pacific. This feels a little bit excessive, though, and I've been calling it kind of the anti-Lala in terms of impacts. The Western Islands, what are you most concerned about with these trends, particularly for Kauai?
2: Yeah, if you look at Kauai, some of these like exposed, low-lying areas along the south coast. There's some resorts there that are right down there at sea level. The combination of the storm surge, which we're expecting, 2 to 3 feet of inundation in those very, very vulnerable areas, but also the large breaking waves could certainly produce some damage, flood low-lying areas right along the immediate coast. There could even be some targeted evacuations in areas there. So you want people to pay attention, to any advice from your local officials. But then the rainfall threat is really widespread across the entire state. We could see a foot all the way over in the Big Island, 10 inches or more in parts of Maui and Oahu, and then, the highest rainfall totals there closer to the center in Kauai County. But that could cause, significant flooding, mudslides again, especially in the Big Island and Kauai. So widespread, hazards, again, more focused on the Western Islands this time around than we saw with Lala.
1: And then over on the Atlantic side, we're approaching record territory. The peak of the season statistically will be Thursday, September the 10th. Yeah. The latest first hurricane, Friday, September 11th. It doesn't appear, obviously, like we're going to have anything in between now and then. What are your thoughts on what we have still to go over on the Atlantic side?
2: Yeah, obviously very quiet now. You really see a lot of shower and thunderstorm activity across the deep tropical Atlantic or into the Caribbean, kind of what you'd expect in a very strong El Nino year. But the point I'd like to make to people is we got a lot of hurricane season left. Where have we had storms this year? We've had three in the Gulf that all formed close by, made landfall within just a couple of days. We saw Edouard do that just about a week ago. And so we can still get those systems that can form close to home. And it's not out of the question we could have a system form in an area where it can find those more favorable conditions for just a few days. And we can get a hurricane. You can get a major hurricane landfall, even in these strong El Nino years. got a lot of hurricane season left. And as you do sneak into the later parts of the season, you get into later September, October, you get fronts coming down. You can have more focused areas for formation outside of the deep tropics closer to home. And that could be a threat as well.
1: Yeah, it makes the messaging that much harder because you could get a storm like Edouard. That was potent on arrival, and it didn't have as much lead time because of where it developed, to your point. So we got a lot of seasons still to go. That's Dr. Michael Brennan, the director of the National Hurricane Center. We know you guys will be busy through the next 24 hours. Thanks for joining us.
2: Thanks.
1: We do have another severe storm threat that's brewing across parts of the Midwest, the region on watch for hail, damaging winds, and some flash flooding. Fox Weather meteorologist Haley Meyer back with us this afternoon. And Haley, it is Labor Day, right? There's a lot of people moving around the country. They got to get home safely, and in spots there will be some issues.
0: Yeah, we're battling the weather on two fronts, right? We've got the tropics and everything going on in Hawaii, but we also have some pretty significant severe weather impacts as well as flash flood concerns as we head into Labor Day weekend, or even finish up the Labor Day weekend, I guess I should say. If you look at the satellite, it helps to kind of paint this picture here. Some spots had a gorgeous weekend. The Northeast is actually one region across the country where the lead up to Labor Day kind of sucked, for lack of a better word, but now things are much better. But then as you head into the Northern Plains, you can actually see this dry lines type of feature and a cold front that's starting to take shape. Some strong storms developing already across parts of central and northern Montana. A big threat's here going to be for damaging wind and some hail as well. But we'll watch that energy continue to push into an area that really has more instability. We've got that clearing, especially that's been happening across parts of northern Nebraska, eastern South Dakota. And that's where, while these storms are not necessarily severe warned right now, we could see a resurgence in at least the intensity of these storms pushing in throughout the next couple of hours here. Few severe thunderstorm warnings on our board. This is pretty basic. Wind speed 60 miles per hour and then hail size 1 inch. Where the hail is likely going to be the greatest is in between the intersection of these two severe thunderstorm warnings. This storm will continue to push further off towards the east. Still has some deal of instability to work with, so potentially watching those wind gusts get upwards of 60 miles per hour. At this point, at least when you look at the last few hours, we've seen wind reports of close to 50 miles per hour. 59 miles per hour is the highest report we've seen in terms of wind speed. And then again, that brings me to two separate areas of heavy rain at times. The dew points in this part of the country are pushing 60s, 70s. We've got a lot of heat here as well. That's been building over the last few days, which is allowing these storms to get rolling. We've got some lightning here. Main threats across parts of South Dakota. Again, wind and hail. But don't be surprised if we have a rogue tornado warning. That is certainly a possibility as well. And then we see it a little bit further into the north for North Dakota as well. For Florida, still tracking some storms as well, Ian.
1: And Fox Weather is your Hurricane HQ. It's all eyes on Hurricane Lowell. This is a powerful storm that'll make its closest approach to the island later tonight. Overnight Hawaii time into the early morning hours, East Coast time. We're bringing you around-the-clock coverage with expert analysis and our teams on the ground. Stick with us. 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
1: Hey, welcome back to Fox Weather on this Labor Day Monday. Thank you for being here with us at the bottom of the hour. I'm Ian Oliver, and we're continuing to track Lowell as this powerful hurricane sets its eyes on the western Hawaiian island. So this is very powerful at this point, maybe a touch stronger. In fact, we're waiting on the 5 p.m. update from the National Hurricane Center to see if that's reflected in what we're seeing in some of the satellite imagery. Let's dive into the latest on Hurricane Lowell as it brings a rare direct hit. We say that not in terms of a landfall, but its inner core does appear as though it'll be impacting at a minimum Niihau and potentially western parts of Kauai. So here we are. Those are some live pictures, both from the southern shores of Kauai. And you see the bad weather has arrived already, but it will worsen. It'll do so steadily as we move forward through the next several hours into the overnight hours tonight, Hawaii time, and very, very early morning hours, East Coast time. That's where we're expecting the absolute worst of this. So 2 p.m. advisory, that's something we pointed out, too. This thing's screaming now off to the north-northeast at 15 miles per hour. The problem is that that inner core in through here, which its eye is becoming cloud-filled some, but you get some of those strong storms erupting on the northwestern part of it. Strongest winds have been analyzed in that southeastern quadrant. If you've been with us, we spoke with our hurricane specialist, Brian Norcross, about that. That core, though, has been hugging the eastern side of the forecast cone as we're waiting for an upper level low farther off to the north to get west and pull this thing more pure north. And you'll see that coming up. The live radar shows some of these bands. If you were with us top of the hour, we checked in with our storm specialist, Mike Seidel. He's on Kekaha right there, extreme western portion of this. So he's going to be as close as it gets to the inner core of Lowell. And Lihue now gusting up to 44 miles per hour. So those are tropical storm force gusts already. Here's the forecast cone. There's the center of circulation, the eye, moving something like this. You notice it appeared as though it was going to leave the cone, which it stays in. The math tells us two-thirds of the time. But then with that blow-up of convection on the northwestern portion of the storm, that started to tug it back into the cone. Strongest storms have a way of pulling on the whole circulation and dictating its overall motion some. The trends, these were tough over the weekend, no question. Friday, 5 p.m., we left after the week leading into the holiday weekend. The consensus line was about 165 miles west of Niihau in through here. This morning, we'll get a new one coming up at 5 o'clock. You would think it'll be somewhere close to this, perhaps even a touch more to the east. It's only 50 miles west of Niihau, which this is a private island, historic, preserving some of the Hawaiian culture. The word is that most folks would have moved over to Kauai for more shelter. But you've got 50 miles for the center of the inner core, as forecast right now, until we get a new update at 5 o'clock. Hurricane force winds extend out about 60 miles from that center of circulation. So by definition, that would reach Niihau and perhaps graze most certainly with some gusts Kauai. So we're watching that. Here's the forecast. Steady weakening as the atmospheric conditions worsen. There's a bunch of wind shear up this way. Sea surface temperatures get cooler, but it won't decrease in intensity quickly enough to dodge some of these significant and direct impacts on those western two islands. And with that, you got a hurricane warning up in these spots. There's the steering flow, and this is what I was just talking about. The thought here was that this upper-level low would hit the road a little bit more quickly. This high pressure would build on in, and that would more or less straighten the path of low out, almost more due north. Because this process has been a little bit slower than represented in the forecast models, it's had that eastward component to its motion. This is still expected to make that eventual turn to the north, and you can see that in the forecast explicitly from the National Hurricane Center, but boy, is it uncomfortable. And there is the Google AI forecast for Hurricane Gus. You notice Kauai is included in those hurricane gusts, especially at elevation where you've got the top of it's Mount Waialea. It's up to about a mile up. That's where the wind gusts could be about 30% stronger than what you see down at the surface. So just know it is going to be a hard hit on portions of Kauai. And because of that, Hawaii is on alert as Hurricane Lowell barrels its way in that direction. Still a Category 3 as it stands right now. A healthy one at that. We'll see if there's any tweak to that coming up at 5 o'clock. Let's head back to the ground. Fox Weather Storm Specialist Mike Seidel tracking Lowell. He is in Kekaha, Hawaii, that western part of Kauai, as we mentioned. Mike, I was just talking with Brian about this. Man, this is going to be as close as it gets, right? The wobbly motion, you've seen that a million times. But that turn more northerly, that's going to be immediately on approach to where you are.
2: And the thing about it is, it's like when you forecast a big snowstorm and the gradient is right over New York City. We had one a few years ago, and you get like 5 inches in Jersey and 12 in the park and 18 in Queens. That's the case here. We're right in the gradient of the strongest winds. So if you go to the east side of the island versus the west side of the island, you expect less wind there because it's right over us in Niihau. Meanwhile, you mentioned the highest mountain here, and I was very impressed on the pronunciation, Waimea. I think I said it right. They're expecting 12 to 16 inches of rain up there at 5,200 feet. That's one of the wettest spots on the planet. But that's because of the lift. Right here, we just have some light rain. It's a whole different story over Lihue. We're getting protected by the mountains and the island from those winds that are gusting now 40 miles an hour at Lihue. That's tropical storm force. And they have 0.54, just over half an inch of rain last hour. So the hour before last. Remember, it's 6 hours earlier here. It's 9:30 in the morning. And by the way, and I just looked at the visible satellite loop. Now that we've got some daylight, it looks like to me the eye is gone, or it's been filled in by cirrus overcast. It doesn't look as pronounced as it was 6 to 12 hours ago.
1: Yeah, I'm with you. And I'm wondering, as we move forward from here, do we see it again, Mike? Because these sea surface temperatures are going to get cooler gradually, but the atmospheric circumstances, we already know this is moving 15 miles per hour now. Those will most certainly start to worsen, too.
2: Well, I was back and forth on the phone with meteorologist Greg Diamond, and he mentioned that the hurricane hunters had found the wind field had expanded on the east side. That's our side. So even though the hurricane may be weakening, and it is forecast to weaken as it goes by later on tonight, we're still going to get those pretty sporty gusts over hurricane force, potentially 74 miles an hour, and that could cause some minor damage and knock out some power along with the rainfall and the surf. Now, keep in mind, we're now about 4 hours from high tide, so the tide is beginning to come in. You can see the waves crashing. It's hard to say. They're breaking out there and then breaking again. I'm thinking 7, 8, 9 footers. I actually went in the water yesterday, Ian, and I didn't go very far. Boy, that undertow was pretty scary. But I did get my feet in the 82-degree water. And by the way, the other issue is the heavy rainfall. We haven't had that much rain here, less than a half an inch. You can see the standing water over there in the intersection. So it gives to show you that it doesn't take much rain to cause flooding, localized flooding and ponding on the roadways here on Kauai. Of course, we'll be here throughout the event, myself and Katie Byrne, giving you the best pictures on television, on Fox Weather and Fox News, right on through tomorrow evening here on Fox Weather. So we've got you covered. Again, the wind here, not an issue yet, but that's going to turn around very, very quickly as it gets closer, and we don't have the protection of the island, and the winds come in right off the water with no friction to slow them down.
1: Yeah, Mike, and you mentioned that you'll be in a safe spot by the time the storm moves in. I'm looking at the map right now. You're like, what, six miles or so from Barking Sands, the naval installation?
2: Yes.
1: It's a missile facility there.
2: Yeah, that's the weather observation I've been using. 75 degrees, winds last time were southeast at 3. Goes to show you what a difference between here and Lihue, where they're gusting consistently between 30 and 40 miles an hour. But
1: right.
2: That's not going to last very long, trust me.
1: Yeah, pouring already, and we know that this will get worse and worse as we move forward through the next 12, 15, 18. There's Mike Seidel. Hood up. He's got a ways to go. We're looking forward to your reports, Mike. We'll see you again in just a little bit. Thank you. Back now to the mainland. Labor Day is in full swing. Rain and storms have been impacting travel for some. Fox Weather meteorologist Haley Meyer back with us. And Haley, did we save our best weekend for last?
3: I know.
1: Right here in the Northeast?
3: Yeah, it's been interesting because the Northeast has just been stuck under just the worst weather, it feels like. And then Labor Day weekend was actually beautiful. And, you know, for Florida, it might be hoods up weather for them as well, because especially across parts of southern Florida, that's where we're seeing some of the biggest travel delays right now. For New Orleans, yes, we've got some scattered thunderstorms around the area along the I-10 corridor. For NOLA proper, you're actually missing out on a lot of it. So airfare is no big deal as we speak. But as I mentioned, a couple of severe thunderstorm warnings. A lot of this going to be for damaging wind, isolated, yes, but it does include Jackson, Mississippi, so the capital of the Magnolia State there, and pretty much almost the entirety of Louisiana from I-20 down to I-10. We've got a good deal of instability, an area of high pressure that's been hanging out in the Gulf, allowing a lot of heat and humidity to build up. And right around these hours, 3, 4, 5 o'clock in the afternoon, you have that diurnal heating that allows these storms to really get going. The main thing, again, this is off towards the northwest of Mandeville, Louisiana. 60-mile-an-hour winds here, and then still closer to the Bogalusa area, also a 60-mile-an-hour wind that we are threatened for. A lot of lightning, though, when you look at these storms that are moving to the south of Baton Rouge. These will be moving away from the I-10 corridor at this point, so at least the worst of it right now is starting to push away from some interstates, especially if you'll be traveling home. But we do have quite a few outflow boundaries, and in a lot of ways, these boundaries that come through can reignite intense storms as well, especially when they begin to interact with a hot and humid environment. So we'll see what that ends up producing throughout the next couple of hours. Back to Florida, though, especially southern Florida, we've got a departure delay. That's for Fort Lauderdale, then a ground delay over at Miami International. So thunderstorm conditions here as well. Not a great travel day if you are tuning in from South Florida. Winds gusting at about 22 miles per hour. Some of these storms could turn severe. We're not necessarily looking at an elevated severe weather threat for this part of the country. If anything, it's more of a flash flood concern as we move forward with a lot of, again, the moisture in the area. Not only is it a high pressure that's sitting in the Gulf, but another high pressure that's off in the Atlantic. So it allows this convergent zone of just a very intense tropical moisture to set up. For Orlando, at this point, not too bad, but notice we've got a couple of scattered thunderstorms that are going to start to push into the Orlando area, which could cause some delays or some flights to potentially get deterred for maybe a little bit of time as these storms begin to pass. As we head into the later afternoon hours, things will begin to calm down a little bit, or I should say, I guess, middle part of the evening. And then we're keeping things soggy and unsettled throughout really the better part of this upcoming week. Some spots could get 3 to 5 inches worth of rain. For today, it is equating to a low-end threat for flash flooding, but it does go through parts of 30A and the Florida Panhandle and the eastern shores of the Florida Peninsula. So not the best end to your summer, but hey, if you want to consider it to the official end of summer when meteorological fall, or I guess when astronomical fall comes, still got another couple weeks. So we're not quite done with summer yet, depending upon how you want to look at it. My fall decorations are going up tonight, though.
1: Oh,
3: they are.
1: What are we talking about? Pumpkins?
3: Lots of pumpkins. I've got some colorful leaf garlands.
1: Do a little cornucopia?
3: Oh, of course.
1: Love that.
3: Cornucopia, yeah.
1: Tis the season, Haley.
3: The season.
1: Hey, through this evening and tonight, the Hawaiian Islands are bracing for impact. Hurricane Lowell, defying expectations some as it hugs the right side of that cone, moves a little bit farther east than advertised. That brings that dangerous inner core closer to places like Kauai. Direct impacts are expected. We'll have the latest on Lowell after the break. Stay with us.

0: 1068.
1: Hey, welcome back to Fox Weather, your Hurricane HQ. This is our continuing coverage of Hurricane Lowell, which will bring some direct impacts to Hawaii's most western islands. Here we are, the 2 p.m. advisory, waiting on a complete update that comes out at 5 o'clock. When we get that, we're going to go through all the details with our hurricane specialist, Brian Norcross. Some thought that that trend continues and this forecast cone gets nudged subtly more to the right or to the east, which brings that mean inner core of Lowell close by to spots like Kauai and Niihau, where we could see some of the most intense impacts from this storm. That's where we checked in with Mike Seidel. Over on the other side, Lihue, you've got some gusts up to 44 miles per hour. All the while, this is the very beginnings of this. And we've seen some heavy rain, some gusty winds move on through. This is what we were talking about. It got interesting to watch. The eye has become cloud-filled over the last couple of hours. But there we go. From the previous track, you see the eye, the inner core, wobbling to the right, almost outside of the cone. There was this blow-up of strong storms in the northwestern quadrant that pulled it back off to the north some. But the question is, moving forward, how close does this get to places like Niihau? Come Friday, going back to before the holiday weekend, the trend, the consensus line was 165 miles west of Niihau. Now it's 50, and that's the old path that came out at 11 a.m. So we're going to have to watch that to see what happens at 5 o'clock. And if you're wondering, well, what's the deal here? Why hasn't this turned more to the north? Slow motion of this and that. I mean, these are moving effectively together. There's an upper level low moving off to the west, and it gets replaced by that high pressure off to the east. That's what will straighten out the steering flow. But because that process has been slow to happen, the steering flow has stayed more to the north northeast, which of course brings that a bit closer to the westernmost islands, as we've been talking about. So we watch every wobble from here on out because they will be significant in terms of the actual impacts. That's the latest forecast path. Tomorrow morning, that would be East Coast time. Worst of this during the overnight hours. Tonight, Hawaii time. This is still a Cat 2 at that point with winds around 100 miles per hour. That's a look out at Poipu Beach, Hawaii, right now. Residents on alert as Lowell continues to get closer and closer. By the way, hurricane warnings for Kauai County and Oahu, a tropical storm warning was issued, as we're expecting some of those tropical conditions even that far off to the east. Let's bring in Dr. Allison Nugent. She's an associate professor of atmospheric sciences at the University of Hawaii to help break this down for us. Allison, great to have you back with us. We spoke last week, and you had highlighted you were concerned about some of the terrain effects as Lowell got a bit closer. What are your thoughts on the latest trends that we've seen last 12 to 24 hours?
2: Yeah, as you mentioned, the latest trends have been really concerning because when you go out from the center of the hurricane, the winds drop off exponentially. So the closer you are to that eye wall, the more hazards. And as this moist region of flow is going to be moving over Kauai and Niihau, there's a lot of potential for enhancement. So as this moist air gets lifted by the mountains, it's kind of like wringing out a sponge. And so if the mountains weren't there, you'd have a lot less rain, but then we'll see enhancement right over the regions of high terrain, as well as the regions of upslope flow. And the mountain itself is around 1 mile high, 1.6 kilometers. And so it's about a tenth of the height of the storm, and it's non-trivial. And so we've seen mountains can amplify precipitation impacts, but also to move winds around and enhance winds through things like downslope flow or channeling of winds through the islands. And so those are some of my biggest concerns right now.
1: And Allison, that's Mount Waialele. Correct me a pronunciation if I'm wrong, but there's a sensor right at the top of that, and I believe it's already recorded several inches of rain. We know that this isn't going to be representative of what folks down closer to the coastline will be experiencing with the wind or the rain totals. But we know the slopes there are steep with those mountains. So how much concern is there, even though this storm has some giddy up, it's moving 15 miles per hour already, in the wake of this, as all that water finds its way closer to sea level?
2: Yeah, that's what I was going to say. So it's Mount Waialae, and the problem is that when all that rain falls up high, it's going to get down to sea level at some point. And there is a swamp on the top of that mountain area. It's kind of like a flat plateau at the top, but it finds its way down into the streams and the rivers. And as the Hanalei point that you see right there, that holds the peak 24-hour rainfall record already for the United States from an event that occurred in 2018.
1: Wow.
2: And so we've seen really heavy rains in these regions already. And when you have rain at the coastline and rain at the mountains, it just adds together.
1: Allison, I'm curious about the storm structure. We've started to see the eye fill in just a little bit. The atmospherics won't be as good as this gets a touch farther north, but we're running out of time here. The storm shape, how is that going to matter as it makes its closest approach into the overnight hours, Hawaii time?
2: So one thing is overnight hours. That makes me concerned because it's not the timing when people will be most vigilant. But as you mentioned, the storm shape, you can see that a lot of the precipitation is down to the right of the storm. So all of that moisture is going to be lifted up over the island. So it's not like we're focused on Kauai, especially for wind impacts, but all of the islands could see impacts from rain. A big island, especially too, because it has the highest mountains. But I believe there's a hurricane warning in effect for Kauai, a tropical storm warning in effect for Oahu. And so, especially the islands closest to the storm center could see the strongest wind. So, we're focusing on, how quickly will the storm fall apart or weaken? We're thinking about how far out from the center the tropical storm forced wind radius extends, because that'll determine the impacts of wind for the islands close by. And we're also monitoring this region of, I'd say, enhanced convergence. If you look to the right of the storm, there's this region of convergence where if air comes together at the surface, it has nowhere to go but up. And
1: Right.
2: when you make air go up, it's going to make rain. And so all of the islands could see enhanced rainfall. In fact, Oahu saw flooding just yesterday from some of this early storm flow.
1: Right. We got big numbers, Oahu, Kauai, and then even down to the Big Island that took the hard hit from Lala. Here we go again in what's been a relentless hurricane season for Hawaii and the Pacific
2: And
1: as a whole.
2: Big Island is pretty far from the storm center,
1: Yeah.
2: but still we're expecting these impacts. I think when you think about what makes heavy rainfall, I think of it like a cake. You have your flour, your sugar, you have all the ingredients. And we have all the ingredients here for heavy rainfall. You have moisture, you have uplift, you have instability. And so heavy rainfall, strong winds, all of those things are
1: No
2: possible.
1: question, and still the absolute worst of this to go as we move into the overnight hours tonight. That's Dr. Allison Nugent, Associate Professor of Atmospheric Sciences with the University of Hawaii. Thanks for checking back in with us. Great insight. We'll talk to you again soon. Thanks.
2: Thanks,
1: We've got another severe storm threat brewing in the Midwest. The region on watch for damaging wind gusts, hail, flash flooding. Haley's back with us with more. And Haley, this is what we've been watching back across the lower 48.
0: Graham.
1: Folks have been moving through this Labor Day weekend. Depending on where you're at, Northeast, it was really good. But you got to lock back in here.
0: Yeah, we got to lock back into the severe weather forecast, right? And we're kind of battling two different fronts, especially once we get into the fall season. Severe weather season comes right back in, and we're still trying to battle hurricane season. But primarily, at least for the next couple of days, all eyes will be on the northern plains. We've got a short wave that's coming through in parts of northern Montana right now, triggering some strong storms that will continue to move into parts of North Dakota, South Dakota today. Hail, winds, and the chance of an isolated tornado. But it's the available moisture we've been able to pull up to this part of the country that's triggering those flood watches. A lot of rain has been felt over the weekend. We had a level 3 out of 4 threat for flash flooding on Sunday. Not much materialized out of that, so good news there, but still spots that have been fairly wet over the last few days, getting more rain, and again, tracking that cold front and the threat for some large hail damaging winds across parts of Interstate 80 and even through into the Green Bay, Minneapolis area come overnight tonight and into early tomorrow, Ian.
1: And Fox Weather is your Hurricane HU. Haley, we're watching what's going on lower 48, what's going on over toward Hawaii. We're going to have live coverage of Hurricane Lowell. That'll continue all evening. A major storm set to bring destructive winds. We'll keep you in the know with expert analysis, live reports on the ground, and much more. That's going to do it for this hour of Fox Weather Now. 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
1: Right now on Fox Weather, Hurricane Lowell barreling toward the western Hawaiian Islands. A stubborn path along the right side of the forecast cone, bringing that inner core dangerously close. A hurricane warning's up for Kauai, and now a tropical storm warning for Oahu. Fox Weather hurricane specialist Brian Norcross joins us with expert analysis. We're going to follow every wobble of this hurricane's path, its close approach to Hawaii. Direct impacts are expected. Conditions will deteriorate tonight as the powerful storm roars closer. Kauai will see the worst of this. More than a foot of rain and hurricane-force wind gusts, especially up at elevation. And down at the coast, waves approaching 30 feet. Our teams are live on the ground in Kauai to bring the very latest. It's all right now on Fox Weather Now. Hey, good Labor Day Monday afternoon, everybody. Thank you, as always, for being here with us on Fox Weather. I'm Ian Oliver, and this is special continuing coverage as we track Hurricane Lowell. Still a major, and you get the look of this, that core. This is what was uncomfortable through the last few hours. That's the word I've been using, as you've got that center, the eye, which has become cloud-filled. But, man, did that make a right along the eastern periphery of the forecast cone before it turned along it. So we're going to be staring at this moving forward. Keep in mind, the more east that this travels, the closer it gets to the western Hawaiian Islands. Let's head that way. Right now, Hawaii is on alert. Hurricane Lowell barreling toward the islands. Still a Category 3 storm, a major hurricane. Next hour, we'll have a complete update from the National Hurricane Center. We'll see what they think, as they did sample winds that were every bit that strong in the southeastern quadrant of the circulation, the Hurricane Hunters did this afternoon. Let's get straight to the ground. Fox Weather storm specialist Mike Seidel, tracking Lowell. He's in Kekaha, Hawaii. Mike, since we saw you last, that rain continues to come on down. And man, you got a long way to go until the worst of it makes its closest approach to you.
2: Exactly. We're not even getting the wind. I mean, the wind is basically running 4 or 5 miles an hour, as I mentioned earlier. We're getting protection from the mountains and the island itself. We've come around the bend. We're on the southwest side to put us about as close as we can to the hurricane later tonight and tomorrow to get the best visuals and the worst conditions. And right now, they are likely going to be worse than we thought this time yesterday, because it has wobbled farther east than projected. It's supposed to wobble back to the left, to the north, and it is going to continue to weaken. And as I mentioned last hit with Ian, it looks like the eyewall is gone. That's a good thing. Meanwhile, there are preparations underway. Now, this is, you know, look around here like it's the Gulf Coast or the East Coast. There's not anything you can visually tell that there's a hurricane coming. No boarding up here, but we did find some folks yesterday that did board up ahead of Lowell.
3: Yeah, no, we've been here since 2013. We've had a lot of close calls. We've, you know, businesses I've worked for, and then we own our own business now. We've, you know, buttoned up several times and nothing ever happens, right? It seems that it's getting a little closer, and we've seen a few neighbors put up some boards, and we just wanted to take some precautions, especially with these larger windows. They're a little bit harder to replace. And yeah, with the last update, it looked like it was getting closer. So I'd rather be safe than sorry.
2: Right. Yes, better safe than sorry as we await the winds here. Again, the protection, but eventually we're going to be completely exposed to the wind field coming in. I want to show you over here the rainfall, what has happened with the ponding and the pooling here. We've had a lot of rainfall, but I just checked Barking Sands observation, Ian, and they're not reporting much of anything, and it's not that far away. So I don't know about the geography, but up at the top of Waimea Mountain, 5,200 feet, 10 inches of rain so far. We're expecting 20, but they're already at 10 inches. And again, one of the wettest spots on the planet. I did check a couple days ago, and one year they had over 640 inches of rain. I mean, I always think about Cherrapunji in India, but we've got one here on the island of Kauai. And we know Mauna Kea and Mauna Loa stick way up. They're farther away, but they're going to scrape out easily double-digit rainfall. So we keep you updated. We've got some locals here. Let's see if we'll talk to some locals if they don't mind. Good morning, sir. What's your name?
0: My name is Ralph Mastriani.
2: Ralph Mastriani. Do you live here?
0: I live right up the street. Been here for 25 years.
2: Okay. And, well, so you were here. No, you just missed.
0: I just missed the Niki.
2: So how are you feeling right now?
0: Well, we're a little worried about what might happen tomorrow morning watching your newscast. But, you know, I'm doing a lot of praying, and so far so good. And I don't think we're going to get a direct hit, and I hope Niihau doesn't either. I hope it does that little wobble to the north and
2: right.
0: Left.
2: Have you done any preparation?
0: Yes, we have. We're stocked up with food. I live in a seniors' housing right down the road. And
2: so they're fine. They've got plenty of food.
0: Yeah, and we're up the hill a little bit.
2: Well, a little windier there. But what about the power? How does power deal with wind here? I'm not so much familiar with this area.
0: My wife just told me that several towns east of here are out of power now.
2: Already?
0: Yeah, already. And we're afraid a few big trees are going to come down, but not too bad. And I'm sorry. Hare Krishna, by the way. It's a pleasure, Mike.
2: Nice to meet you, sir.
0: Thank you very, very much.
2: Yeah, and thanks for coming out and giving us the update and how you're feeling about this.
0: Yeah, I saw you in Kapaa earlier, and I just saw you on TV now, and I took a video of it of you on TV, and I ran out here to see if I can catch you.
2: Well,
0: you guys were here.
2: Well, I'm very grateful. What are you going to do with that video? Post it on YouTube? Or?
0: I have 6,000 followers on Facebook.
2: Nice!
0: From Narragansett, Rhode Island.
2: So I can hear the accent.
0: Yeah.
2: Well, so you went through a few hurricanes up there. Did you go through Bob in 91?
0: Yeah, I was living in Connecticut at the time on a boat. I was living on a big boat, and
2: you're a crazy man.
0: Yeah, I'm pretty much crazy.
2: Okay, wait, we got to go.
0: God bless,
2: but, hey,
0: thank
2: nice
0: you
2: to
0: so
2: talk
0: much,
2: to you.
0: Mike.
2: There you go. What a great guy. There you go, Ian. Local flavor and the input from a guy who was in Narragansett and moved over here, 25 years ago and hasn't shoveled a flake of snow since. I can guarantee you that.
1: I'm from like five towns over from Narragansett. You have to ask that guy if he's had a nasty Narry. Narragansett Brewery. But yeah, he's doing the right thing, Mike. But sure.
2: Have you had a nasty Nary? Have you had a nasty Nary? A nasty Nary?

0: You may have. You may have, Mike. But yeah, nice to see a little Massachusetts. I know Wednesday night, weather permitting, he'll be watching the Patriots open things up this new NFL season. Mike, we'll be checking back with you in just a little bit. Thank you. Hurricane Lowell driving north toward the Hawaiian Islands. It's forecast to make a rare direct hit. That doesn't mean a landfall, but that means its inner core will be impacting a portion of the Hawaiian Islands. Let's dive more into the forecast with expert analysis from Fox Weather hurricane specialist Brian Norcross. Brian, we were talking about these things end of last week. This has been a stubborn storm, one that, you know, is moving in wobbles, as all powerful storms do. This has been uncomfortable, though, this afternoon.
1: It has been. It keeps leaning to the right. And Ian, we were talking about it last week when the storm was down on this due west track, that all the models and the forecast indicated a sharp right turn to the north. And then the uncertainty came in on exactly what this angle was going to be as it was going to approach the Hawaiian Islands, because we had all these moving parts. And to know how they were going to align, it was really tough to tell. And this is just proving that point, that trying to forecast exactly where that river of air was going to set up to pull it to the north was tough. So here we are with a 115-mile-an-hour hurricane. Hurricane hunters are out there right now and checking it out, and they measured the 955 pressure, picking up forward speed now at 15 miles per hour. Let's look at this close up with the cone, and you can see, if you just look at where the center is right there, and you see it's on the right side of the cone. Once again, this has been the trend. And by the way, you can also see how small the center is. Now, that's a little misleading because there are some clouds going in there, but the hurricane hunters are showing this is not weakening at the moment. If anything, it's intensified just a little bit. So we'll see what the final analysis is from the National Hurricane Center coming up at 5 o'clock. But there's the cone as it goes to the north. And as of the 11 a.m. cone, it misses Niihau here, and of course it misses Kauai. And as we see, it's leaning to the right side of the cone. So I wanted to just move this down to show you the cone. See, it's supposed to bend back to the left at some point here. Now, where is that bend going to be? So that's another, you know, we're getting this track exactly right is tough. That's why we have a cone. So we are expecting a bit of a left turn eventually. Is this going to impact Niihau directly? Like, is the eye going to go over that? Boy, it's going to be close. They are really, whoever is left on Niihau that hasn't evacuated to Kauai is going to have a heck of a storm, probably the worst that this thing can deliver. This is the way the radar looks right now, and you can see there are three things going on. First of all, these showers up here are kind of coming this way, and this is the trade winds coming like this, and then the flow from the hurricane is coming around like this, so there's kind of getting squeezed in a line right there. So those are pretty good showers moving over Kauai, where Mike Seidel is right now. And then we have these bands here from the hurricane. You can see the extent of the radar range coming out of Kauai down, not quite to the center yet. And then we have this other cluster here that's being lifted up by the general flow in the atmosphere that's pulling the hurricane to the north. So all this these different things going on there across the Hawaiian Islands. Here's some pretty good moisture coming in to start the rain event, though, on the big island that'll be coming up here in the next couple hours. Here's the wind. Look at Lahui, gusting to 36 now on the north shore of Oahu, gusting to 25, and on the north shore of Kauai, up to 21. So you can see the opposite side blocked by the mountain. There's hardly any wind. So that's the nature of these mountainous islands. But as that wind direction turns, then you're going to get, obviously, wind on different parts of the island. So there's the cone as of the 11 o'clock Eastern Time Advisory, awaiting the 5 o'clock cone, which I think is going to shift slightly in the direction of Kauai and Niihau here. And the idea is, where in the cone is it going to be? Is it going to be over to this side, or is it going to be to that side? Is it going to wobble back? When is it going to make that arc? You can see that arc in the cone, right? That's all open questions. We do see the forecast down to 100-mile-an-hour hurricane at the time that it is making its closest approach. So

0: Google has insisted on the right side of the cone, insisted that it's going to lean right. So far, that's been right. The consensus of the more traditional models is a little bit to the left of center. So we'll keep paying attention to that Google model. And when we take that Google model and we look at the extent of the potential damaging winds, hurricane force gusts, you see they include Kauai and Niihau here. And this is a good proxy, and that's why you have the hurricane warnings in effect for those islands. And then you look at the tropical storm force winds. These are winds 40 miles per hour or higher at the ocean, gusts up maybe 60 miles per hour, and that includes now Oahu. So that's why you have a tropical storm warning in effect for Oahu. And here are the hurricane force sustained winds, and just kind of smooth that out in your mind, and you can see Niihau is right on the edge there. So that looks like where the worst of the winds will be based on what we know now. Timing this out, here we are, 6 p.m. Hawaii time, the tropical storm force winds moving in. That would be midnight Eastern time. The oranges here are the hurricane force gusts, and these are the hurricane force sustained winds. And you see, midnight tonight is the worst of it, Ian, where everything should peak with the high tide coming maybe a little bit after that. But unfortunately, these strong southerly winds are going to be at the time, and it's an astronomical high tide too. So no doubt coastal flooding. I think there's going to be damage in the harbors and lagoons there on the south side of Kauai, and even some challenges on Oahu with those strong southerly winds. Ian?
1: Brian, I'm curious about the structure of the storm once it's actually a beam to about Kauai, because you showed us those trade winds are ripping. Right now, you've got that blow up of convection on the northwestern quadrant, which should start to tug this back a little bit. But is it possible that there's any left hand lean with the strongest storms on immediate approach to Kauai?
0: Well, you know, we'll see. Right now, the strongest winds are in the southwest quadrant. The hurricane hunters are finding, you know, imagine if this is the center up here, down in here. This is where the strongest winds are right now, and stronger than they have been, by the way. That's why I'm saying that it might be intensifying a little bit at the moment, or at least holding its own. So, you know, it's pretty symmetric, not totally symmetric, but, it's got a symmetric shape to it. It's really when you get a real erosion on one side that it gets tugged one way or the other. So we'll see. Boy, this is going to be very close to Niihau and a lot of pressure on Kauai.
1: Yeah, dangerously close. This does go from a set of near-perfect atmospheric circumstances to one that becomes hostile. But as you showed us, there's just not enough time in between to avoid a very powerful storm rolling awfully close by. We'll be following all these wobbles through the afternoon and, of course, checking in with that man, our hurricane specialist, Ryan Norcross. Thank you. Yeah, it's all eyes on Lowell as we move through this evening into tonight. The powerful storm set for a rare direct hit, bringing direct impacts to the westernmost Hawaiian islands. Destructive winds and some flooding likely. Stick with us. We'll have everything you need to know. You're watching Fox Weather.

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1: Welcome back. Powerful Hurricane Lowell barreling toward Hawaii. It's looking healthy this afternoon, expected to bring direct impacts to Kauai. A Category 3 storm at this point, bringing those impacts farther off to the north, with the worst of the conditions expected overnight tonight, Hawaii time. That'll be into the early morning hours, East Coast time. Let's bring in Dr. Michael Brennan. He's the National Hurricane Center Director. Mike, we know it's all hands on deck here on a holiday. Thanks for giving us a few minutes. This is a stubborn storm, right? I mean, the motion of this wobbling as big storms do, but just over the past few hours, the trends have been a little bit uncomfortable. What have you and the team been watching?
2: Yeah, well, we've certainly been watching the satellite, the data coming in from the Hurricane Hunter aircraft, the latest model guidance, and we did make a pretty significant adjustment to the track earlier today and shifting it about 30 miles to the east in the short term. Certainly, dangerously close now to islands like Niihau and Kauai, where we already have that hurricane warning in place. So we'll be keeping an eye on that. But again, even a slight eastward adjustment could worsen those, impacts a little bit. But and we also did issue that tropical storm warning for Oahu now, with expectation that the tropical storm force winds even will reach that far east as the system goes by overnight tonight and early Tuesday.
1: Yeah, clearly this thing has picked up the pace, moving now a forward speed 15 miles per hour. What are the question marks with what's left of this with the steering currents? I know that upper level low, a little bit slow to get off to the west with high pressure building in. Is that generally the question mark that's left?
2: Yeah, just the details of that sort of interaction with the trough and how sharp that turn will be. We know where our forecast is for it to be here at 2 p.m. today and here at 2 a.m. tonight. But, where it goes in between those two points will make a big difference into what the exact impacts are as we get into Kauai County. If it sort of makes a more rounded curve, it could still end up over here where we're forecasting it, but get a little closer to those islands in the meantime. That's why we got that hurricane warning in place. It's not going to make a huge difference on the direct impacts at this point. It's going to be multiple dangerous impacts there from the rainfall and the coastal flooding, inundation, the huge breaking waves, and then the wind, and then the wind interacting with the topography. You go into Kauai, the highest mountains are about 5,000 feet, so you're going to get much higher winds, especially in gusts on those islands at those high elevations.
1: Yeah, we knew moving into this season with the strengthening El Nino that you and the team would be spending a lot of time staring at the Pacific. This feels a little bit excessive, though, and I've been calling it kind of the anti-Lala in terms of impacts, the Western islands. What are you most concerned about with these trends, particularly for Kauai?
2: Yeah, if you look at Kauai, some of these like exposed, low-lying areas along the south coast. There's some resorts there that are right down there at sea level. The combination of the storm surge, which we're expecting, 2 to 3 feet of inundation in those very, very vulnerable areas, but also the large breaking waves could certainly produce some damage, flood low-lying areas right along the immediate coast. There could even be some targeted evacuations in areas there. So you want people to pay attention, to any advice from your local officials. But then the rainfall threat is really widespread across the entire state. We could see a foot all the way over in the Big Island, 10 inches or more in parts of Maui and Oahu, and then, the highest rainfall totals there closer to the center in Kauai County. But that could cause, significant flooding, mudslides again, especially in the Big Island and Kauai. So widespread, hazards, again, more focused on the western islands this time around than we saw with Lala.
1: And then over on the Atlantic side, we're approaching record territory. The peak of the season statistically will be Thursday, September the 10th. Yeah. The latest first hurricane, Friday, September 11th. It doesn't appear, obviously, like we're going to have anything in between now and then. What are your thoughts on what we have still to go over on the Atlantic side?
2: Yeah, obviously very quiet now. You don't really see a lot of shower and thunderstorm activity across the deep tropical Atlantic or into the Caribbean, kind of what you'd expect in a very strong El Nino year. But the point I'd like to make to people is we got a lot of hurricane season left. Where have we had storms this year? We've had three in the Gulf that all formed close by, made landfall within just a couple of days. We saw Edouard do that just, about a week ago. And so we can still get those systems that can form close to home. And it's not out of the question we can have a system form in an area where it can find those more favorable conditions for just a few days. And we can get a hurricane. You can get a major hurricane landfall, even in these strong El Nino years. We've got a lot of hurricane season left. And as you do sneak into the later parts of the season, you get into later September, October, you get fronts coming down. You can have more focused areas for formation outside of the deep tropics closer to home. And that could be a threat as well.
1: Yeah, it makes the messaging that much harder because you could get a storm like Edouard. That was potent on arrival, and it didn't have as much lead time because of where it developed, to your point. So we got a lot of seasons still to go. That's Dr. Michael Brennan, the director of the National Hurricane Center. We know you guys will be busy through the next 24 hours. Thanks for joining us.
2: Thanks.
1: And back across the lower 48, we do have another storm threat brewing across the northern tier, eventually into the Midwest. A Fox Weather meteorologist, Haley Meyer, back with us. Sioux City, Iowa, looking just fine for now.
3: Bad look for now. I think for now is that key word, because it's the northern tier of the United States that's going to be stuck with continuous rain as we potentially say goodbye to summer today.
1: We never really saw a quit in severe weather over the summer, though.
3: That is true, especially for this part of the country. The upper Midwest has been that zone. And, you know, today there's even a chance for a couple isolated tornadoes. Right. Brandon Kopik was flirting with the idea of going out. So let's highlight some of the spots where we could see the strongest storms, maybe some travel headaches as you make your way home from your Labor Day weekend. We've got a lot of clearing across parts of the Central Plains, but that's where we have the most intense heat. Heat indices upwards of 105 degrees, but the heat plus the humidity, so we got dew points into the 60s, 70s, especially across the northern plains, is when you finally start to see some severe weather action. We have a shortwave trough that's going to be rolling through parts of the northern Rockies and into Montana, producing one severe thunderstorm warning. At one point, there were a couple there. So we're actually starting to see these storms lose some of their intensity, but this is not going to be the only storm that we track throughout the day. At this point, I really expect this severe thunderstorm warning to expire. It will expire at 2:45 mountain time there, but honestly, I don't think we'll get any other downstream warnings here. But we do have a couple of other pockets of energy and of some lightning that will be moving into parts of Minnesota once it pushes away from South Dakota. This is less of a concern. We're actually going to be watching storms erupt off of the foothills of the Rockies, so into parts of Colorado. And some of those supercells could be the ones to watch with some extra rotation later this evening, but primarily hail and damaging wind. Can't forget about parts of the southeast, though. It's going to be wet across the Gulf Coast. Got an area of high pressure in the Gulf, another area of high pressure into the Atlantic. It keeps that moisture, especially for parts of the Florida Peninsula. The I-10 corridor, especially close to the New Orleans area, we're seeing some strong, gusty winds with some of these storms. It is leading to a low-end threat for severe weather, a level 1 out of 5. But if you are traveling across Interstate 10, maybe making your way home after a beach vacation in Florida, that's what I would always do. We'd drive from Austin over to Seaside, Florida, across 30A, and I-10 was the interstate for that. Got a lot of heavy rain. If it's not severe warned, you're still going to get some gusty winds there as well. Just briefly looking at Florida, where we do have some ground stops and partial delays. Some of that not weather related. Just keep that in mind. We did have that accident over in Miami. However, those thunderstorms are going to be slowing things down, especially across the southeast this afternoon.
1: Yeah, that was a tough look on radar, too. So we'll be following all of that. Fox Weather is your Hurricane HQ. We are all eyes on Hurricane Lowell. It's a powerful storm that makes its closest approach to the western Hawaiian Islands into the overnight hours tonight, Hawaii time. That's early morning, tomorrow morning, East Coast time. We're going to bring you round-the-clock coverage with expert analysis and teams live on the ground. Stick with us. We'll have much more after the break.

0: 1068.
1: Hey, welcome back to Fox Weather. Thanks for being here at the bottom of the hour. I'm Ian Oliver. As we have continuing coverage of Hurricane Lowell, its eyes set on Hawaii's westernmost islands. We've got Kauai now included a portion of it in a flash flood warning, hurricane warning up too. You look at this, and it hasn't been the best look with that center of circulation riding the east side of the forecast cone. We know a path farther off to the east brings it closer, eventually up to Kauai. Some interesting analysis, though, coming out of the Fox Forecast Center. So let's get to it. We'll dive into the latest with Hurricane Lowell as it brings rare direct impacts to places like Kauai and Niihau. There's a look at Kalua, Poipu Beach. These are on the southern parts of Kauai, the beautiful beaches there on the southern side of Kauai. And that's what it looks like. Tough go of it with some of the heavy rain that's moved in already. Keep in mind, we're at 4:30, maybe 20 minutes or so out from getting the 5 p.m. update from the National Hurricane Center. That's the number we're curious about. Winds at 115 miles per hour, so baseline Category 3, a major storm. Granted, the eye has filled some with some cloud cover, with some of the towering convection that's happened on the northwest and the western side of this. It appears as though flight-level winds, our team Cody Bro up in the Fox Forecast Center, flight-level winds are about 130 miles per hour on the east side of this, which you can infer from that. Surface-level winds somewhere in through here, probably somewhere around 120, 125. Now, the question is with this structure, granted it's now harder to know exactly what the story is with the cloud-filled eye, do those strongest winds, does the structure of the storm change, the wind field change some as it starts to feel the influence of some very strong trade winds farther off to the north? The thought is probably, but right now we're already seeing some super heavy rain in through here. This is as odd as it gets for a look at a flash flood warning for northern parts of Kauai County. You're saying, well, there's no trouble here. It's not even raining. Yes, it is. The radar is on the southern side of the island, close by to the beaches we were just looking at. And there's a giant mountain that blocks the radar beam on the northern side of it. So if they had two Dopplers, you would very much see that there's bad weather north. It's just blocked by Mount Waialeale, as we've learned, which goes up to about a mile high. So that is as tough a spot as it gets by the constraints of a Doppler radar, the actual physics. You can't scan what's going on the opposite side of the island. We do have weather observation sites, though. You've got lesser winds there for now, but Lihue, that's gusting up to 43 miles per hour, and some of the southern beaches more like in the mid-20s. This is another interesting thing. It appears as though, as the eye was disappearing, this is going back over the last couple few hours, in through here, this speaks to the value of the hurricane hunters, a perfect case study of it. You look at this, and you're saying, oh, no, that's the center, and it's leaving the forecast cone. That last little bit, effectively, by the data from the forecast hunter, hurricane hunters, was a little bit of a sucker eye, to be honest. That wasn't necessarily the center. They've got the fix on this right in through here, and it's going right down Main Street, the center of the forecast cone. So that makes you feel a whole lot better when it appeared as though, but that may have been a touch of an illusion because of the cloud cover that was starting to fill the eye. So just an interesting look at some of the data that's coming back in from the hurricane hunters. If you're wondering, yes, for sure, this is trends farther off to the east, and each time it's done so, with each advisory, that's brought greater and greater impacts to places like Kauai. That's these two features being a bit late to the show, to be honest. You've got an upper-level low that's moving west. Once that hits the road, you get a counterclockwise circulation around this, and the high pressure to the east is retrograding back this way. If you eyeball that in through here, this feature slides here, this moves in. Now the mean flow is generally more straight north. That process was expected to happen a little bit more quickly than it has in the real world here. And with that, the motion of Lowell contained at least some eastward component. We should start to see that playing out more, though, as we move forward through time. And still in the Pacific, Tropical Storm Marie, that remains hundreds of miles away from the California coastline, but its impacts were felt on Southern California beaches over the weekend. Strong swells and rip currents generated by Marie battered the shoreline. Waves slammed into some boardwalks and nearby streets, as seen here. That was in Long Beach. The Long Beach Fire Department says 12 homes were damaged by the surf. The National Weather Service issued a high surf advisory for the area until tomorrow night, with some waves up to 8 feet in places. So this was action at a distance, no question. If you were with us at the end of last week, we spoke with the National Weather Service out of Los Angeles, Oxnard, and there was some concern there. The wettest September day, talking about yesterday, Sunday, 0.7 inch, which by most places' standards isn't necessarily a ton of rain. Southern California, in the early part of September, it most certainly is. The record was remnants of Linda. It was the wettest day since then. The remnants of Linda, where you were closer to 2.5 inches. But even more impressive to me, that was the first measurable rain in L.A., in Southern California, in like 5 months. You had to go back to April the 12th. So that was a long dry streak that was ended in part by this tropical system. You also had this huge dip in the jet stream, unusual, across the Northwest, that helped tap into some of that Pacific moisture and guided it towards Southern California. With that, you can still see some storms down in the Baja. There's not much to Marie left at all. In fact, that's the new advisory. Just came in. We don't have low just yet, but Marie's out. That's to 60 miles per hour. You look at the structure of this, though. It's effectively a naked swirl now with some thunderstorms on the southern side, a southern semicircle, I suppose. It's not a healthy-looking tropical storm, and it will continue to degrade with time. Maybe doesn't even make it to the middle part of the week. So we'll be following that, but some interesting impacts all the way into Southern California. Back over the lower 48. Cali's there. We're already there. Let's stay there. Labor Day is in full swing. Rain and storms impacting travel for many. Fox Weather's Haley Meyer has been following that throughout the day today. And Haley, there have been a few spots with some issues on this holiday Monday.
0: Absolutely. And more specifically, Florida. They've been dealing with a lot of issues. And I know folks want to flock to Florida, especially to enjoy the last few beach days. Although Florida beach weather lasts until what? Late
1: another
0: November?
1: Month and a half. All you the northerners it. Will be flying south.
0: Yeah, all the northerners, you go down to the south. That's exactly right, Ian. Well, Florida, you know, we probably have a lot of vacationers here right now. The beach days aren't done for you, even though Labor Day is today. And then, you know, summer is behind us for the most part. But it's a very interesting pattern that we have set up across the United States. And, you know, Ian, he was just breaking down the moisture that was getting pulled in for parts of Southern California. This is a look at that jet stream pattern. Here's more of our long wave trough, so a deeper dig. But you have a short wave trough that's pushing through parts of the Pacific Northwest. And it's that short wave trough that's allowing for some severe storms to erupt across the Northern Rockies. And then eventually that will propagate into North and South Dakota. So a couple of different areas for severe storms today, level 2 out of 5. Right now we're watching an initial wave of convection, but expect storms to populate again and under that level 2 zone as this little area here and this dry line feature will continue to propagate off towards the east. So that's kind of the look for the northern plains. Nothing severe warm besides that one severe thunderstorm warning. Pretty run of the mill. It will likely expire, not gaining any more intensity. Then you head down towards the southeast. Got a couple different areas of high pressure keeping that moisture here. Very deep, rich tropical moisture in this part of the country. And then you add on the daytime heating. It is still very hot in the south. And then you have storms that explode, especially in the heart of the afternoon and early evening. And that's exactly what we've been tracking out across parts of Interstate 65 from Birmingham down towards Montgomery. But more severe storms to the northwest of New Orleans. The NOLA area has actually been all right for the most part. A lot of these storms missing, but look at all that lightning happening over for East Feliciana and St. Helena's Parish over in Louisiana. These storms have been continuing to move to the south. Biggest threat here is for damaging wind. And I throw this on, this is storm winds, but anywhere where you have a brighter orange, almost yellow color, you're looking at faster winds moving away from that radar site. So where we're probably having the most intense wind push to the south of Clinton, Louisiana, also probably dealing with some very strong winds there estimated by the radar. And we are close to the radar site here, anywhere between 50 to 60 miles per hour. We'll monitor to see if those winds start to pick up. There was at one point a considerable severe thunderstorm warning for a very similar area, so we have a lot of instability there. We could get up to 70 mile an hour wind gusts. But that is also coupled with the flash flood concerns, level 1 out of 4 for parts of Mississippi, Alabama, and then out towards Louisiana. But then we also keep the storm train rolling for eastern Florida. Still dealing with some airport delays in Miami and Fort Lauderdale. Some of that having to do with the weather. Some maybe not so much, but a lot of heavy lightning that's about to push off the coast. You'll get some dry time later into the afternoon. But for the most part, some of these storms have been able to turn severe with some gusty winds as well along Florida's East Coast, Ian.
1: And the Hawaiian Islands are bracing for impact. Direct impacts inbound tonight as Hurricane Lowell has been a little bit defiant with its motion. It is turning off to the north. This is still a powerful storm. The latest forecast track, we're going to dig into that as we're waiting on that 5 p.m. update from the National Hurricane Center. And being well prepared ahead of tropical cyclones is extremely important, making sure your family and your properties are safe. Fox Weather's Craig Herrera was able to chat with Belfour CEO Sheldon Yellen to discuss the best ways to prepare ahead of tropical systems.
2: Hurricane season is here, and now is the time to get you and your family prepared for storms this year. So to help us do that is Belfour CEO Sheldon Yellen. Sheldon, you have more than 4 decades experience working with first responders, and with Belfour, you work closely with more than 13,000 team members in disaster aftermath. Let's talk about preparation. In your experience, what do you think is key in preparing?
3: The most important thing is to listen to the authorities. They've got your best interest at heart. When they say evacuate, you gotta go.
2: Good advice. Also, when you think about this, you're making a plan. Sometimes people can feel a little overwhelmed. What do I do? How do I go about this? What are your top line items to prepare?
3: To have your preparedness kit ready. And remember that preparedness is an act of love. You gotta have your medical information, and you have to have contact numbers, because today we don't remember phone numbers. We need them written down. 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
2: It's so important. And for folks who are ready, what do you think they need to remember?
3: You got to get everybody involved in the plan. They have to practice. You got to make sure you have a plan to make sure nobody is left behind.
2: Belfour CEO Sheldon Yellen, thanks for being with us and giving us some good practical advice on being hurricane ready. 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The 2026 Atlantic hurricane season is here, and that means the time to prepare is right now. Part of preparing for storms is communicating an action plan with your entire family before a hurricane hits. Belfour CEO Sheldon Yellen is here now. Sheldon, you have more than 4 decades experience working with first responders, and with Belfour, you work closely with more than 13,000 team members in disaster aftermath. What do you think is key in your experience for getting people ready?
3: I think the first thing that's important is that people have to have a preparedness plan. I think our children, they need to be trained in calling 911 in the event we need them to call. Everybody has to be included in your thought process. You got to have your pets. 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
2: 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They feel overwhelmed. What do you think are some key items they should keep in mind?
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2: For CEO Sheldon Yellen, thank you for being here. 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
1: Hey, welcome back to Fox Weather, our continuing coverage of Hurricane Lowell. Still a major hurricane. We're waiting on the next update from the National Hurricane Center. Could come in at any moment, truly. Winds at 2 p.m., 115 miles per hour. Things racing to the north now, north-northeast at 15 miles per hour. Its look on visible satellites still very healthy, although you've noticed over the last few hours the eye has filled in. So there are some impacts, a little wind shear pushing on this storm. There was some thunderstorm activity in the northwestern quadrant, and some of the blow-off from those tall, powerful storms kind of found its way into the eye. All the while, it's been pouring on Kauai throughout the last several hours. There's a flash flood warning for the northern part of the island. But when you look at the single site, the Doppler radar on Kauai, you wouldn't even know it was raining up that way because the beam is blocked by the high terrain, this mile-high mountain right there in the center of the island. It's gauge indicated. So there's measured rain on the north side of the island. Radar beam can't see it, but the gauges most certainly can measure it, and they've gone ahead and issued that flooding, that flood warning, because flooding's occurring. Alahue, that's gusting up to 43 miles per hour. That's been gusting to tropical storm intensity throughout the afternoon, of course, East Coast time. It's morning over there in Hawaii. But you've got a frictionless surface in the Pacific, effectively, and those gusts just come roaring in. This makes you feel a touch better, because we were watching, kind of eyeballing the center of the circulation, which is challenging to do now with visible as that eye has filled in. It's a little bit of a guess. Well, the measurement from the hurricane hunters is not. They're inside the storm measuring where the fix is, the center of circulation. As the eye was filling in, that may have been a touch of an illusion, a dummy eye of sorts, that found its way toward the right side of the cone. The recon flight's fix is right down the center of the cone. And miles matter here as we talk about a sprawling major hurricane and its proximity to Hawaii's westernmost islands. That's a look out at Poipu Beach, Hawaii, right now. Residents on alert as Lowell continues to get closer and closer. By the way, hurricane warnings for Kauai County and Oahu, a tropical storm warning was issued, as we're expecting some of those tropical conditions even that far off to the east. Let's bring in Dr. Allison Nugent. She's an associate professor of atmospheric sciences at the University of Hawaii to help break this down for us. Allison, great to have you back with us. We spoke last week and you had highlighted you were concerned about some of the terrain effects as Lowell got a bit closer. What are your thoughts on the latest trends that we've seen last 12 to 24 hours?
4: Yeah, as you mentioned, the latest trends have been really concerning, because when you go out from the center of the hurricane, the winds drop off exponentially. So the closer you are to that eye wall, the more hazards. And as this moist region of flow is going to be moving over Kauai and Niihau, there's a lot of potential for enhancement. So as this moist air gets lifted by the mountains, it's kind of like wringing out a sponge. And so if the mountains weren't there, you'd have a lot less rain, but then we'll see enhancement right over the regions of high terrain, as well as the regions of upslope flow. And the mountain itself is around 1 mile high, 1.6 kilometers. And so it's about a tenth of the height of the storm, and it's non-trivial. And so we've seen mountains can amplify precipitation impacts, but also to move winds around and enhance winds through things like downslope flow or channeling of winds through the islands. And so those are some of my biggest concerns right now.
1: And Allison, that's Mount Waialele. Correct me a pronunciation if I'm wrong, but there's a sensor right at the top of that, and I believe it's already recorded several inches of rain. We know that this isn't going to be representative of what folks down closer to the coastline will be experiencing with the wind or the rain totals, but we know the slopes there are steep with those mountains. So how much concern is there, even though this storm has some giddy up, it's moving 15 miles per hour already, in the wake of this, as all that water finds its way closer to sea level?
4: Yeah, that's what I was going to say. So it's Mount Waialeale. And the problem is that when all that rain falls up high, it's going to get down to sea level at some point. And there is a swamp on the top of that mountain area. It's kind of like a flat plateau at the top, but it finds its way down into the streams and the rivers. And as the Hanalei point that you see right there, that holds the peak 24-hour rainfall record already for the United States from an event that occurred in 2018. Wow. And so we've seen really heavy rains in these regions already. And when you have rain at the coastline and rain up the mountains, it just adds together.
1: Allison, I'm curious about the storm structure. We started to see the eye fill in just a little bit. The atmospherics won't be as good as this gets a touch farther north, but we're running out of time here. The storm shape, how is that going to matter as it makes its closest approach into the overnight hours Hawaii time?
4: So one thing is overnight hours. That makes me concerned because it's not the timing when people will be most vigilant. But as you mentioned, the storm shape, you can see that a lot of the precipitation is down to the right of the storm. So all of that moisture is going to be lifted up over the island. So it's not like we're focused on Kauai, especially for wind impacts, but all of the islands could see impacts from rain. A big island, especially too, because it has the highest mountains. But I believe there's a hurricane warning in effect for Kauai, a tropical storm warning in effect for Oahu. And so especially the islands closest to the storm center could see the strongest wind. So we're focusing on, you know, how quickly will the storm fall apart or weaken? We're thinking about how far out from the center the tropical storm forest wind radius extends, because that'll determine the impacts of wind for the islands close by. And we're also monitoring this region of, I'd say, enhanced convergence. If you look to the right of the storm, there's this region of convergence where if air comes together at the surface, it has nowhere to go but up. Right. And when you make air go up, it's going to make rain. And so all of the islands could see enhanced rainfall. In fact, Oahu saw flooding just yesterday from some of this early storm flow.
1: Right, right. We got big numbers, Oahu, Kauai, and then even down to the Big Island that took the hard hit from Lala. Here we go again in what's been a relentless hurricane season for Hawaii and the Pacific
4: as
1: a whole.
4: Big Island is pretty far from the storm center, yeah. But still we're expecting these impacts. I think when you think about what makes heavy rainfall, I think of it like a cake. You know, you have your flour, your sugar, you have all the ingredients. And we have all the ingredients here for heavy rainfall. You have moisture, you have uplift, you have instability. And so heavy rainfall, strong winds, all of those things are possible.
1: No question. And still the absolute worst of this to go as we move into the overnight hours tonight. That's Dr. Allison Nugent, Associate Professor of Atmospheric Sciences with the University of Hawaii. Thanks for checking back in with us. Great insight. We'll talk to you again soon. Thanks. And just into Fox Weather, we got that new advisory, the 5 p.m. update from the National Hurricane Center. Live picture there from Kalua, Hawaii. That's the southern shores of Kauai, places that will see some of the worst of Lowell. Some interesting new updates. This just came out, the 5 p.m. Slightly weaker and slightly faster. That's the word with Lowell here. Maximum sustained winds down to 110. So a high-end category 2 storm. Look at its motion. This thing is motoring now north-northeast at 17 miles per hour as those stronger winds aloft pick this thing up and launch it farther off to the north. For the time being, though, that motion north-northeast, its motion is 30 degrees. So that's 30 degrees east of due north, meaning this, for the time being, is still getting closer to Hawaii's westernmost island. So we're going to have to follow this closely. What you also note, and we had talked about this with some of the recon data coming back from the hurricane hunters, they found winds that were up maybe 125, 130 miles per hour embedded within this storm at flight level. What they also found was an erosion, a loss of an eyewall feature. So that inner core is losing some of its bones, losing some of its structure. So they didn't feel comfortable using that 90% rule, 90% being a representation of what the surface winds would be as compared to what they're sampling at flight level. So this is where it's some art and some science, as they're measuring what's going on within the core of Lowell and making their best estimate, which I totally agree with this. You look at the visible satellite, the eye is filled in. There are still some bubbling storms on what looks to be the northern part of this, but it doesn't have that big open eye, nasty look that it had a little bit earlier today, at least East Coast time. We're still in the morning over in Hawaii. That's not to say the westernmost islands aren't going to take a hard hit. They most certainly are, especially as this is still nudging its way a little bit farther off to the east. Now, there's a flash flood warning up. Northern parts of Kauai, they've been having heavy rain throughout the day so far. It's gauge indicated. The single site Doppler radar is on the southern shore. We've been talking about this. Beam, when it looks north, hits a mountain that's a mile high, can't see via the limits of physics what's going on in northern parts of Kauai with that particular radar, but the gauges can, measuring how much rain has fallen and some flooding as a result. So just know we're still closer to the beginning of this than the end, and if there's flooding in spots, that's a problem. Lihue has been seeing the strongest gusts over the last several hours, up to about 45 or so miles per hour. There is the new forecast path. All of this is updating in real time. We had talked about how there was a little bit of a sucker eye this way as the eye was filling in with some cloud cover, but the recon flight, so telling, and it speaks to the importance of the hurricane hunters measuring where exactly that center is. Moving forward from here, with an upper level low sliding west, high pressure nudging in too, the mean steering flow will turn more northerly. And that's what will bring this awfully close to Kauai as we move through the overnight hours, Hawaii time. Fox Weather's your Hurricane HQ. We got live coverage of Hurricane Lowell that continues all day long. This major storm, once major, still a powerful Category 2, set to bring direct impacts. We'll check in with Brian Norcross.

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1: Right now on Fox Weather, Hurricane Lowell barreling toward the western Hawaiian Islands. It's had a stubborn path along the right side of the cone, an easterly motion that's going to bring that inner core dangerously close. We've got a hurricane warning up for Kauai, a tropical storm warning for Oahu, and the 5 p.m. advisory is just in. Fox Weather hurricane specialist Brian Norcross joins us with his expert analysis in moments. We'll follow every wobble of Hurricane Lowell's close approach to Hawaii. Conditions continue to deteriorate tonight as that powerful storm roars closer. Kauai will get the worst of this. More than a foot of rain, hurricane-force gusts, especially up at elevation, and down at the coast, waves approaching 30 feet. Our teams are live on the ground in Kauai to bring us the very latest. It's all right now on Fox Weather. Hey, good Labor Day Monday afternoon, everybody. Thank you, as always, for being here with us on Fox Weather. I'm Ian Oliver, and this is our special continuing coverage as we track Hurricane Lowell. Without much further ado, let's get right to it. Our hurricane specialist, Brian Norcross, because we just got the 5 p.m. advisory in, and there were some important things in this. So as we bring it in, Brian, one, man, is this thing motoring north-northeast, 17 miles per hour, and man, did we get some important data from the hurricane hunters that are in this storm.
2: Yeah, that's absolutely right. And, you know, in the meantime, I went and checked to see what the upper level winds were. What is the shear over top of the system? What direction is it coming from and how strong is it? And it has really increased today dramatically. And it's coming from the southwest. It's coming in here like this. So it's tilting the system in that direction. And that's what caused us to track something that really wasn't the eye at the surface. This is why we have the hurricane hunters. They flew all the way out there, and boy, were they valuable today, because they told us exactly where the center of the storm is, not this tilted thing up higher in the atmosphere. So as of 5 o'clock, winds down to 110 and 955 millibars. When the system gets out of whack like that, it's just not as efficient, and you can see it getting kind of ragged on the satellite. But we still have very strong thunderstorms associated with this thing. There you see the cone. And now I want you to watch. Let's see if we can follow here. Follow this eye right there. Follow that, follow that. Doesn't it look like it goes over to the side over there? Just on the right side of the cone, but it doesn't. It's actually tilting in that direction. So we're looking at spinning higher in the atmosphere, and what we track is what's actually down at the ocean surface. Here you can see the tracks of from the hurricane hunters, and then there's the new cone right there. So kind of confirmed for us that it is making the turn to the left that was anticipated. That looks like it will keep it offshore of the islands, where the center will stay offshore of the islands. Certainly the effects will be dramatic in Kauai and Niihau. Here, what we see on the radar is a little bit misleading, but boy, you can tell the misleading part, right? We have the bands, and each one of these bands is going to have stronger winds. So as this center gets closer to the islands, the winds in those bands will pick up. But we have another set of rain that you can see it less now, but it's, think of this as an outer band, I guess, loosely speaking. But look up here, and what you can see is a wedge right there, because that's the shadow of the mountain. There's actually very strong rain in this whole band up here on Kauai and obviously on Niihau. We also have down here a whole different thing going on, another batch of moisture kind of loosely associated here, but it's getting pulled north by the same flow that's pulling the tropical storm hurricane north. And so this is going to impact the Big Island. So this is going to be kind of continuous moisture over the Big Island. So all this is bad from a rainfall standpoint. Winds are picking up. Look, gusting 46 at Lihue. Of course, that's exposed to this combination of the trade winds coming this way and the hurricane winds coming up here. And that's what's causing all the rain up in this part of the Hawaiian Islands, that convergence of those tropical flows. And here you can see on Oahu, gusts are picking up. So it's all just beginning. It's still daylight there. People can still maneuver there, but it is coming. So here's the thinking from the Hurricane Center. This would be 8 p.m. tonight, nominally Hawaii time. So 100-mile-an-hour hurricane passing by the islands late this evening into the overnight hours, and then weakening as it moves to the north tomorrow morning. That's nominally 8 a.m. Hawaii time there. You can see that the likelihood is that the center stays offshore, and the center is really important. Is it there or is it over here? Big questions, because that's that little distance is going to make a lot of difference. Well, the models have finally come into essential convergence here between the consensus, which is the traditional models, the European, the GFS, and some others, and the Google model are essentially the same thing, essentially down the middle of the cone. So we have a little more confidence. The Google model has been leading this move to the east. It's stopped that now. It's kind of held its ground offshore of Niihau. Now, this doesn't mean they're not going to get horrible weather on Niihau, maybe up to 100-mile-an-hour winds. But it's not the same as having the absolute worst of it, which is associated with the eye. Here are where there's the damaging winds are forecast by the Google model. And you see that's over Niihau and Kauai. And on Kauai, you have the giant mountain, and that enhances the wind. The wind gets squeezed around the mountain. It goes over the top through the passes and then races down the other side. So they are in the damaging wind zone, according to the Google model. And then if we expand it out and say, where are the tropical storm force winds, you see that includes over to Oahu. That's why there's a tropical storm warning in effect. Winds over 40 miles per hour, probably some gusts up to 60 or maybe a little higher near the mountains on Oahu. Again, that enhances the wind. These are the hurricane force winds. Yeah, I know it looks a little funny because this is still kind of an experimental product, but just draw a line down the side there. You see that's over Niihau and just missing Kauai, but that's hurricane force sustained winds down at the ocean. On Kauai, you still have the hurricane force winds on up the mountain. All right, so here's the timing on it. 6 p.m. Hawaii time tonight, midnight Eastern time. Tropical storm force winds are moving in. That's the yellow. These are the hurricane force gusts here and just off Niihau. And then here's the hurricane force sustained winds. So let's go forward in time. And you see at midnight, this is when the worst of it should be Hawaii time, 6 a.m. Eastern time. So, of course, we'll be covering that here on Fox Weather, and you'll see it live from Kauai, and hurricane force sustained on Niihau.

0: drier air will move in pretty quickly on the backside. So that's the wind threat, and then there's the rain threat, and this is significant because these tall mountains, just like we saw with Lala just last month, they catch the tropical moisture. So it rains really hard at the top of the mountains up here, and then it comes on down. So you can see in this 12 to 18 inches, maybe even a little higher, the very peaks of the mountains up high, and then all that comes down, plus the rain that's falling down below. So that's on Kauai, but also on the Big Island, and this is the same slope that got hit by Hurricane Lala, and no doubt they're still, I mean, they had a tremendous amount of damage because of all that water running downhill, so they're going to get another round of very heavy rain. Not as much here, maybe up to a foot of rain, though, still significant on that slope. So, Ian, it's very interesting, and this is why we just don't have any technology that can really tell us what's going on in the storm except for the hurricane hunters, and they sent a whole crew of them out there to be sure that this storm was well covered, and we learned a lot this afternoon. Ian?
1: Yeah, Brian, it was a bit of a revelation this afternoon. Real quickly before I let you go, you mentioned that the shear has picked up considerably. I mean, I suppose it has to have if we have a storm that's moving at 17 miles per hour now. Is that about in line with the forecast? I mean, that's really fast for a big storm like this.
0: Yeah, it's still on time. You know, the with the new forecast, with this speed, the there hasn't been any change of the idea that it would be a beam of the islands at midnight tonight, Hawaii time, 6 a.m. Eastern. So, it's following its path. But the shear is not completely opposite the storm. So the storm is going to only weaken relatively slowly going north, even with this extreme shear. It's up about 30 knots, according to my calculation there.
1: Interesting. And as you said, it has changed already some, the structure of this storm. So all things to watch as this gets closer and closer to the westernmost Hawaiian Islands. Brian, with the 5 p.m. update, it's our hurricane specialist, Brian Norcross. Thank you. Hawaii's on alert. This as Lowell continues to barrel toward the islands. The now Category 2 storm, a race in its way in that direction. Let's head there. Fox Weather storm specialist Mike Seidel tracking Lowell. He's in the westernmost portion of Kauai, effectively. And Mike, we just got this update. A lot of important information from the hurricane hunters. That core, the eye wall has started to degrade. We were talking about that earlier, but this thing's screaming your direction, 17 miles per hour.
2: It is, and we'll get more wind here by far. Lahui is gusting to 46 miles an hour, but as I'm mentioning, the island is effectively blocking the strongest winds, but as it comes closer, the winds are going to veer around like this, and it'll come right at us, right off the coast. I want to bring in Cherie Raposal. Did I get that right, Cherie?
3: Yes.
2: Very nice. And how long have you lived? You were born here.
3: Yes, I'm born and raised here, fifth generation.
2: Wow, way to go. And you've been through the two hurricanes, one that landfalled and the one we talk about, Iniki.
3: Yes.
2: Tell us a little about Iniki, because it really devastated this island and right here where we're standing.
3: Yes, Hurricane Iniki, we were not really prepared because it took a turn northeast, similar to what Lowell is doing, but it's going in a little different path. But Hurricane Iniki, I mean, we were hit on. It covered the whole entire island, and then it just stalled. And when it stalled, it just created so much devastation.
2: And what did you go through personally at your home?
3: The day of the hurricane, I was moving into my brand new house.
2: Oh, my gosh.
3: Yep, in 1992.
2: Was that close to the coast, elevated out of the surf zone?
3: It's in Lauai, which is closer to the south shore.
2: Right. We went through there coming here. And what did you experience there?
3: Oh, heavy winds, lots of rain, flooding. The winds were really, really strong that, you know, it came through the night, so you couldn't really see what was going on. So we got hit really hard. The whole south shore, the whole island got really hit hard.
2: Well, the winds were sustained at 140
3: yep.
2: from the hurricane center. Mm-hmm. And this one is going to hit hardest in the dark, but fortunately nothing like a Niki.
3: No,
2: nothing. And it has been downgraded to a Cat 2.
3: I just saw that Cat 2 with winds up 110 miles per hour.
2: Yeah, it should continue to weaken as it draws closer.

0: but we're still getting, again, a pretty good
1: blow
0: here, wind and rain, and the surge. Now, you talked about the coast road here in Waikiki Beach. And tell us what you expect to happen. We'll have
1: Ben, can you see past us?
0: Yeah, he can see past us. So tell us about what's going to happen on the bend here.
1: Normally around this bend over here, a little further down, that waves will go over, and probably a lot of the boulders will be washing up on normally on the highway.
0: And what about those homes? You mentioned earlier potential. Some folks may have to head for higher ground, or
1: the homes that are one level that are not built up like this
0: on stilts.
1: Yeah, they might have some flooding going on. The issue with Kekaha, a lot of the homes are single wall construction homes, and with corrugated roof. We call them tutong roof.
0: Yes, not the shingles.
1: Yeah.
0: Although this house here looks like it has shingles.
1: Yeah, this one has shingles, but if you go further down in the camps here, a lot of the homes here are from the plantation, Kekaha Plantation. They had housing for the workers, and they sold the homes to the workers. But a lot of these homes are built like in the 60s, you know, 50s even, maybe 50s, 60s, and they're single wall construction, so they cannot handle too much wind, and you know, and this whole area in Kekaha, it's a flood zone area. There's very few areas that is not in the flood zone, but on FEMA maps, probably 90% is flood zone areas.
0: Right in here, yeah.
1: This whole area.
0: And a lot of this is all rebuilt after Aniki, obviously. A
1: lot of homes here rebuilt. That's a St. Teresa's Church. That's brand new because the whole ocean went right through it. Yeah.
0: We appreciate you joining the show. We hope for the best.
1: Yes.
0: It's
1: yes.
0: not going to be Aniki, thankfully.
1: No, thank God.
0: Yeah, really, thankfully. Okay, thanks for joining us.
1: And, aloha, and, mahalo.
0: Mahalo, thank you. And good luck with what happens in the next 18 hours.
1: I know. I'm going to hunker down.
0: That's what you got to do, hunker down. Aloha. Okay, Ian, back to you. Bird's Eye Perspective, she went through Aniki and Eva. Aniki is the one that made landfall. Eva was pretty bad, too, didn't officially make a landfall. So we're going to be covering it again right here. We're protected from the wind. It's been gusting over 40 at Lihue. We've had some heavy rain up to 2 inches, by the way. Waiamea up the highest point there now, up of 12 inches of rain so far. Ian?
2: Wow. Yeah, that's as good a local context as you're going to get right there. That's incredible insight, having gone through the absolute worst that the state of Hawaii has seen. Been through these before and knowing what to expect as Lowell continues to get closer. That's our storm specialist, Mike Seidel, tracking Lowell. Mike, thank you. And we'll keep you in the know moving through this evening. All eyes on Hurricane Lowell, set to make a rare direct hit, direct impacts to places like where we just talked with Mike Seidel. A destructive wind, some flooding. Stick with us. We'll have everything you need to know. More Fox weather when we come right back.

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1: Hey, welcome back to Fox Weather. Our continuing coverage following Hurricane Lowell, a Category 2 storm. We got that 5 p.m. update if you've been with us. We just went through it with our hurricane specialist, Brian Norcross. Some interesting findings from the hurricane hunters this afternoon. A slightly weaker storm, pressure at 955 millibars. Its motion has picked up north-northeast at 17 miles per hour. That's screaming, the breakneck pace for a big hurricane like Lowell. And we'll be watching this, still moving slightly east of due north, meaning its motion is getting closer to the westernmost Hawaiian island. So there you go, a Category 2 storm at this point. But what we did note, the hurricane hunters flying into this storm, one, it looked real bad earlier this afternoon with what looked, it was effectively a sucker eye as the wind shear picked up out of the south and west. There was an elevated, an upper-level feature that kind of raced its way outside the cone. It made things pretty uncomfortable if you were watching from a place like Kauai. That was the southwesterly wind shear acting on the storm. Now the eye has filled in. All of that to say, where the hurricane hunters found the fix for the low-level center, it was right down Main Street of the forecast track. So everything is effectively still on schedule, but that still means a hard hit for places like Kauai and the Ihau. Flash flood warning. Got a couple of those in effect for portions of Kauai already. Into the overnight hours tonight, Hawaii time, that's where the worst of Lowell moves through. And in the Atlantic Basin, so far this season, we've had three storms impact the United States, all three along the Gulf Coast, not too far apart, to be honest. Still no hurricanes. And as we approach the climatological peak of the season, the basin is eerily quiet. Earlier, we had the chance to speak with Dr. Michael Brennan. He's the director at the National Hurricane Center about how we're approaching a record in the basin. What are your thoughts on what we have still to go over on the Atlantic side?
2: Yeah, obviously very quiet now. You really see a lot of shower and thunderstorm activity across the deep tropical Atlantic or into the Caribbean, kind of what you'd expect in a very strong El Nino year. But the point I'd like to make to people is we got a lot of hurricane season left. Where have we had storms this year? We've had three in the Gulf that all formed close by, made landfall within just a couple of days. We saw Edouard do that just, you know, about a week ago. And so we can still get those systems that can form close to home. And it's not out of the question we could have a system form in an area where it can find those more favorable conditions for just a few days. And we can get a hurricane. You can get a major hurricane landfall, even in these strong El Nino years. Got a lot of hurricane season left. And as you do sneak into the later parts of the season, you get into later September, October, you get fronts coming down. You can have more focused areas for formation outside of the deep tropics closer to home. And that could be a threat as well.
1: Yeah, it makes the messaging that much harder because you could get a storm like Edouard that was potent on arrival and it didn't have as much lead time because of where it developed, to your point. So we got a lot of seasons still to go. All right, so what we were just talking about with Dr. Brennan, the latest first hurricane in the Atlantic Basin. Keep in mind, this is in the satellite era, so we're calling that 1966. Arlene is actually getting bumped here today, the latest possible Labor Day. It's September the 7th, 26. Well, here we are, and counting. We're going to be climbing this list because the latest first hurricane, it's happened twice on September the 11th, 2002, Gustav, 2013, Umberto. Here we are on September the 7th. No tropical development expected over the next 7 days. So never mind a hurricane. We're not expecting a new depression or storm anywhere in the basin in the next week. That would put us at a new record for the latest first hurricane in the modern era in the Atlantic Basin. It's not that there is some lack of tropical waves emerging off the west coast of Africa. It's what they're emerging into, which has been a super hostile environment, largely due to the intensifying El Nino over on the Pacific side. Same reason why they've been cooking through this whole season with those warm sea surface temperatures. Cautionary tale here. The statistical peak of the season is September the 10th. That's Thursday. Look at what we average in any given year. Granted, this isn't any given year. It's a suppressed El Nino year. But still six more named storms, four hurricanes, two majors. That tells us that there is a lot of hurricane season still to go, and we should plan accordingly. Stay vigilant as we move through September, October, first part of November. Back across the lower 48, another severe storm threat brewing across the northern tier and eventually the Midwest. The region on watch for damaging wind gusts, some hail, flash flooding. Haley, as you pointed out, not a big one, but a non-zero tornadic threat.
0: Yeah, Brandon's in South Dakota right now.
1: Ah.
0: He said he might have wasted his time, so I don't think he's too enthused with the chance of tornado.
1: I always say he has a nose for it.
0: He does. If there is going to be something, he will be on it. So South Dakota really does seem like that's the zone where we can get a couple of things to rotate in later into this afternoon. It could come in a couple of different batches. The overall pattern over the United States, we're dealing with some rain pushing in through parts of the Four Corners, Southern California, after a very dry last few months. L.A., they picked up just shy of an inch worth of rain, and that's from tropical storm now Marie, with that deeper trough that's digging in, pulling in some of that moisture. There's a shortwave trough, though, further to the north in the Pac Northwest, and that's what's triggering the chance for some severe storms across portions of northern Montana. A good deal of very heavy rain that could be incorporated there, so flood watch is in effect. Two separate zones where we could see severe storms. I would imagine Brandon is right in this general area. What we're actually going to be seeing, though, is this area of low pressure, this spin here will continue to push further off towards the east, and that'll resurge a couple of those isolated supercells that are forming right off to the east of, let's say, Billings and then heading into Rapid City. So it's a couple of those bubbling thunderstorms right now that have the higher chance of becoming possibly tornadic, but mainly damaging hail, and then they'll cluster together for some wind. But really for the southeast, we're watching cluster of thunderstorms to the northwest of the New Orleans area, wind gusts close to 60 miles per hour. We've watched these storms pulse. Not a lot of movement. There's not necessarily a frontal boundary that's kicking these storms out of here. It's more of a stationary front. So very heavy rain with anywhere between 3 to 5 inches of rain already being felt. And then we're also tracking some stronger storms that are pushing south out of Montgomery, Alabama, closer to the coastline. And we'll continue to watch this trend for the foreseeable future, at least until Friday, Ian.
1: And Fox Weather is your Hurricane HQ. We've got all eyes on Hurricane Lowell. That's a squad right there as this powerful storm makes its closest approach to the island later tonight. It'll be early tomorrow morning, East Coast time, overnight Hawaii time. We're going to bring you round-the-clock coverage with expert analysis, our team on the ground. Exclusive analysis from our hurricane specialist, Brian Norcross, Mike Seidel, our storm specialist, correspondent, Katie Byrne. They're both on the south shore of Kauai with the live pictures. Stick with us. We'll have much more after the break.

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1: Hey, welcome back to Fox Weather. Thanks for being here at the bottom of the hour. I'm Ian Oliver. As we continue to track Lowell, a powerful hurricane ripping its way now off to the north-northeast, 17 miles per hour is the storm motion. Now, that's the look on satellite. It has started to degrade some. The hurricane hunters flew into it this afternoon, East Coast time, and what they found was its inner core, the eye wall, eroding. They did find some flight-level winds that were actually supportive of winds higher than what this advisory suggested. But because of the decaying structure of the storm, they declined to keep the intensity or bump it up some. So all that to say, what's going on under the hood is changing some. It's wind shear generally out of the south and west that's starting to press on the storm, tilt it with height, change up its overall structure, but most certainly accelerate it off to the north-northeast. Let's get back out into this as Hurricane Lowell barrels its way toward the island. The Category 2 storm expected to pass just west of the Hawaiian Islands, the westernmost Hawaiian Islands. Tomorrow morning, East Coast time, it'll be overnight Hawaii time. We're thinking by something like 40 or 50 miles, so just off to the west. Let's get out to the ground. Fox Weather storm specialist Mike Seidel is tracking Lowell from western parts of Kauai. Mike, we're watching the feed. We're waiting on the word from the mayor of Kauai County, a press conference coming up as this is the time for final preparations, right? Things will worsen considerably next several hours.
2: And remember, the worst of the weather is going to occur during darkness overnight tonight into Tuesday morning. Remember, we're 6 hours earlier here, so it's not even noon here in Hawaii, on Kauai here at Kekaha Beach. By the way, as far as the airport goes in Lahui, they've been gusting mid-40s, 45, 46 miles an hour because they are not being blocked by the mountains and the island itself with the trade winds, too. We're starting to get a little bit more wind, more from the east and east-northeast. So sign of things to come as that hurricane goes by in this direction. We're going to be right in the wind. And this is where we could get hurricane force wind gust, 74 miles an hour or higher. And that would certainly cause some minor damage, put some trees down and knock out some power. Speaking of the airport, they have canceled 56 flights in and out of Lihue Airport today. And that is about 53, just over 50% of their total flights in and out. So about half of the flights have been canceled. Tomorrow so far, only 3 flights have been canceled. That may increase. A better chance of getting out if you're watching and you're flying out later tomorrow. Better chances later in the day than early in the morning, certainly tomorrow evening. Back here at the beach and the waves crashing up on the seawall and starting to spray onto the roadway, which is anticipated. High tide is coming in about 2 hours, about 1:30 local time. And the next high tide is about 12 hours later. That's the one of concern. And they do have that storm surge forecast of 2 to 4 feet, which is high for Hawaii. This area is not very prone to storm surge because of the shape of the coastline. It's not a small thermocline. It drops off, so that cuts down on the surge issues versus the Gulf Coast of the United States and the East Coast of the, we're in the United States, of the mainland, as they say, the CONUS, the continental United States. And rainfall-wise, now over a foot up on Waimea Mountain. That's the highest point, one of the wettest spots on the planet. Down here, we've had anywhere from 2 to 3 inches. And they're keeping an eye on a bridge in the northern part of the island up near Princeville that could be closed because of flooding. I believe that's the Haimaya Bridge, if I'm pronouncing it correctly. They put out an urgent flash flood warning on that about 30 minutes ago. So, Ian, everything in gear. Now brightening. We may get, I see some blue sky here. So a little bit of a break in the heavy rain we've had earlier. But again, all the wind's been on the east side of the island, not here on the southwest side of the island. At this point, that's going to change.
1: Yeah, hey, Mike, you mentioned the tide coming in a couple hours out from the high tide, higher than normal astronomical tides with the new moon coming up the middle part of the week. What's your plan? I know you had spoken with that woman that gave you a fantastic local context. She said sometimes that road in a scenario like this, that resident, she said that road can flood. What's your plan for tonight?
2: Well, we're going to be heading out of here in a few hours and then getting a little rest and food and coming back on. We'll be back on at midnight Hawaiian time, 6 a.m. Eastern, to give you the best pictures. We will not be right here. We're not quite sure where we'll be, but we'll be safe and we'll give you the best we can do. In the dark, it's hard to light up the Pacific Ocean. So we want to show you what we can with the lighting we have, but also be safe while we're doing that. But boy, it is getting a little frisky now with the winds. We're probably getting gusting close to 20 miles an hour. So things are starting to, the wind's starting to rotate around more on the onshore direction here on the southwest coast. And by the way, we're about as close as we'll get to the center of low as it goes by where we're standing here. Now, if you go up the road a little bit, you do go a little farther west by a few miles.
1: Yeah, Mike, that is the spot right there. And we mentioned the wind field of this. It's unavoidable. The place takes a hard hit into the overnight hours. That's our storm specialist, Mike Seidel. Mike, we'll be checking back. Thank you. Now, Hawaii, those westernmost islands remain on high alert. A Lowell makes a direct hit in the sense that direct impacts are expected on the island chain. We've got this covered for you, your Hurricane HQ, and our coverage isn't slowing down anytime soon. We've got Fox Weather's Kiana Lewis with us. Kiana, I know you've been following this through the afternoon. You and Steve Bender, top of the hour, take the reins.
3: We're going to continue this coverage all night long here. I was watching your coverage earlier in the day when they dropped that 5 p.m. advisory. Seeing the storm pick up in terms of speed a little bit.
1: Yeah.
3: So that's one of the things that we've been watching pretty closely. You talked about the direct impacts to some of the more western islands. Looking at certainly a lot of rain. I noticed that you were talking about the radar being down.
1: Yeah.
3: And still seeing, you know, these opportunities for big rain and some flooding in some sense.
1: Yeah, the radars there are back online, but the mountains aren't going away.
3: Exactly.
1: So there's beam blockage, and it can be tough to see everything that's happening. But they have gauges that are measuring all this. And as Mike pointed out, the high peak of Kauai, a foot of rain already.
3: I'm sure. I mean, we saw this with Lala. Lala was a great example of what can play out on islands like this. And here we go again. You got these active flash flood warnings that are in place. Most of the bands staying offshore right now, with the exception of Niihau. But nonetheless, things are going to progressively get worse going into tonight.
1: Mike's right there. And he said that he just saw a peak of blue sky. And that makes sense as he's in between bands. The problem here is the motion of this kind of stubborn, Kiana.
3: Yeah.
1: Even now, 30 degrees east of due north, it is inching a touch closer to the islands.
3: Yeah, and you know, the Google model was kind of hinting at that, and here we go with it kind of coming into fruition. But nonetheless, you know, the mountainous range here is going to be a big player in what plays out with the amount of rain that comes through and the flooding concerns that play in after that. So I think that's going to be something that we'll watch tonight, especially Steve and I kind of continuing the coverage. Winds have picked up as well, especially coming in out of the east.
1: Yeah, and as you and Steve follow this, farther off to the north this storm gets, the wind field will be oriented such that the flow here is going to turn more to the south. So that was Mike's point, as he hasn't had really much of anything in terms of wind, because it's coming in out of the east. Lihue is gusting to 40.
3: Yeah.
1: They're in the single numbers over on the west side. Once that wind direction change happens, whole different thing.
3: And yeah, we'll be watching that kind of play out too. We do have Mike Seidel joining us tonight as well, going through the next couple of hours. So we'll be getting that live sense in the way of how that wind kind of pivots out of the south, what that means for Mike Seidel, what that means for, you know, that part of the island. But moving forward, I mean, we do have a large stretch here that we're still watching. We're not done with this by any means when it comes to Lowell.
1: Yeah, that upper level low needs to get west. High pressure nudges in. That allows that path to be more pure north. Mm-hmm. It's going to happen, a better late than never, because you mentioned the Google DeepMind model.
3: Mm-hmm.
1: Man, this is the hurricane gust potential. So not sustained winds to hurricane force, but gusts. And we know gusts are the damaging part of hurricanes. Kiana, that's what we're expecting tonight.
3: Yeah. And that's exactly where you mentioned Mike Seidel is. So that's going to be something that we'll likely try to see somewhat on camera in a safe way, of course, watching that sense. But you're right. I mean, our cone is well off, not even including any of the islands, but those gusts are still covering a good potential of them.
1: Yeah. So plan accordingly in these final hours as Lowell makes its closest approach. And stay with Fox Weather. Steve and Kiana continuing our coverage coming up at 6 p.m. Eastern time, bringing you the latest updates as Lowell gets closer and closer to the western Hawaiian island. So, again, make sure you keep it here on Fox Weather. Back to the lower 48. Labor Day is in full swing, wrapping up. People having to say goodbye to a nice long holiday weekend, but they still have to get home. And Fox Weather meteorologist Haley Meyer has been following all the active weather, of which there's been plenty, to be honest.
4: Yeah, I mean, we've got a couple of different zones that we're watching from Southern California, Southwest, but unusual, more so for LA, to see rain. Nothing that's going to disrupt travel. Where we could see some travel disruptions, for the most part, if you're going to be driving across the northern tier of the United States, is later this afternoon, heading into this evening. One severe thunderstorm warning. We're watching a shortwave trough in an area of low pressure that will continue to pivot into the northern plains. So if you are tuning in, let's say from South Dakota, North Dakota, got a couple of pops of convection here. Those are some isolated supercells. Could have the potential to rotate. Isolated tornado can't be ruled out. But for the most part, we're talking about hail and damaging wind. Those storms will continue into the overnight, and then we'll see a resurge of severe weather come tomorrow. A level 1 out of 5 through parts of the upper Midwest, Great Lakes area, even extending back down into the central plains. Then we head over to the southeast, where you have heat and you have humidity. Well, there you go. Perfect recipe for some strong storms. Got a couple different boundaries at play. A stalled out front that's lingering over parts of the southeast, allowing for the lift. Some of these storms able to become severe. Level 1 out of 5. The biggest threat we've seen so far is for damaging winds. A couple of zones could be looking at winds up to 70 miles per hour. But for the most part, it's been fairly consistent at 60 mile an hour winds. Some pea-sized hail possible within the strongest cores of those updrafts at this point. That's off towards the east. East of Jackson, Louisiana, where the strongest winds are at right now is where you'll likely be seeing this brighter yellow color. So this is just towards the southwest of Louisiana 66. So State Highway 66 potentially is where we're dealing with the strongest gust. But this also comes with a flash flood concern. Rainfall rates are going to get upwards of 1-2+ inches per hour. And this will be repetitive over the next couple of days. So monitoring for that. It's an area of high pressure in the Gulf and a high pressure off into the Atlantic that's allowing all this moisture to pool. More specifically over Florida, where Orlando is at a ground stop right now. We've been tracking weather disruptions for Miami and also Fort Lauderdale. A lot of that has since pushed off of the east coast of Florida, but for Orlando, things are now starting to deteriorate. Lots of heavy lightning, winds up to 25 miles per hour. So maybe it was families wanting to go to all of the amusement parks and theme parks that there are in Central Florida. You're having a tough time getting out this afternoon. At this point, 20% of the flights are experiencing delays, which equates to 211. Not many canceled. I mean, with the nature of these isolated thunderstorms, this case a little bit more than isolated, but nonetheless, you'll see them weaken throughout the later evening hours, and folks should be able to get out. So no need for cancellations, but this could have disruptions across the country. Most of these storms are not severe. Where we have seen some severe weather is actually further off towards the east along the eastern shores of Florida. But for the most part, we're just watching for some lightning and possibly some gusty winds upwards to about 40, 50 miles per hour. And then we're still keeping tabs on some of that monsoonal flow being influenced by Tropical Storm Marie, that big, large trough that's pulling in some of that moisture, leading to some moderate really more light precip across parts of SoCal and then even further deep into parts of New Mexico and eastern Arizona. So for any campers out there, it doesn't take much to get a flash flood warning for this part of the country, Ian.
1: Hawaii bracing for impact as Hurricane Lowell brings direct impacts to the westernmost islands. Its latest path expected to deliver a direct hit, meaning that inner core does pass by close enough to Niihau and Kauai to bring some of those hurricane force gusts. We're following the latest. We'll have another full update when Fox Weather comes right back.
5: Strengthening overnight into a catastrophic Category 5 hurricane.
6: So many catastrophic aspects.
1: That's a top 10 storm on record.
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9: Brutal conditions right now. Intense hurricane force winds.
10: We're looking at the worst conditions that we've seen since it came ashore.
11: It feels like little pins and needles.
12: We need to be prepared. You know, the hardworking folks over here are saving lives.
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1: Hey, welcome back to Fox Weather, our continuing coverage of Hurricane Lowell. Still a powerful Category 2 storm as it continues closer to the western Hawaiian Islands, Kauai, right there. Satellite presentation has degraded just a little bit moving forward or moving back through the last few hours. You notice how the eye no longer very apparent on satellite imagery. It's filled in some, and the hurricane hunters that have flown through the storm this afternoon, East Coast time, providing very important context, one with where that fix actually is, the low-level center, because we can't see it easily now on visible satellite, but also with what's happening with the inner workings of Lowell. They've reported that the eye wall has basically dropped out considerably. So that's a good sign, but it's still a powerful hurricane for the time being, one that's already produced flash flooding on Kauai, the northern part of the island. It looks like it's not raining. That's because the Doppler radar is on the south shore. It's blocked by a mile-high mountain, the highest peak there on Kauai. We've been watching eastern shores, the mountain also having an influence on where we're seeing the highest wind gusts for now. Winds have been light right there. You can see it drop out. That's because the flow is out of the east. Tonight on close approach, we'll see the wind direction turn south. Big wind gust pickup. That's a look out at Poipu Beach, Hawaii, right now. Residents on alert as Lowell continues to get closer and closer. By the way, hurricane warnings for Kauai County and Oahu, a tropical storm warning was issued as we're expecting some of those tropical conditions even that far off to the east. Let's bring in Dr. Allison Nugent. She's an associate professor of atmospheric sciences at the University of Hawaii to help break this down for us. Allison, great to have you back with us. We spoke last week, and you had highlighted you were concerned about some of the terrain effects as Lowell got a bit closer. What are your thoughts on the latest trends that we've seen last 12 to 24 hours?
2: Yeah, as you mentioned, the latest trends have been really concerning because when you go out from the center of the hurricane, the winds drop off exponentially. So the closer you are to that eye wall, the more hazards. And as this moist region of flow is going to be moving over Kauai and Niihau, there's a lot of potential for enhancement. So as this moist air gets lifted by the mountains, it's kind of like wringing out a sponge. And so if the mountains weren't there, you'd have a lot less rain, but then we'll see enhancement right over the regions of high terrain, as well as the regions of upslope flow. And the mountain itself is around 1 mile high, 1.6 kilometers. And so it's about a tenth of the height of the storm, and it's non-trivial. And so we've seen mountains can amplify precipitation impacts, but also to move winds around and enhance winds through things like downslope flow or channeling of winds through the islands. And so those are some of my biggest concerns right now.
1: And Allison, that's Mount Waialele. Correct me a pronunciation if I'm wrong, but there's a sensor right at the top of that, and I believe it's already recorded several inches of rain. We know that this isn't going to be representative of what folks down closer to the coastline will be experiencing with the wind or the rain totals. But we know the slopes there are steep with those mountains. So how much concern is there, even though this storm has some giddy up, it's moving 15 miles per hour already, in the wake of this, as all that water finds its way closer to sea level?
2: Yeah, that's what I was going to say. So it's Mount Waialeale. And the problem is that when all that rain falls up high, it's going to get down to sea level at some point. And there is a swamp on the top of that mountain area. It's kind of like a flat plateau at the top, but it finds its way down into the streams and the rivers. And as the Hanalei point that you see right there, that holds the peak 24-hour rainfall record already for the United States from an event that occurred in 2018. Wow. And so we've seen really heavy rains in these regions already. And when you have rain at the coastline and rain up the mountains, it just adds together.
1: Allison, I'm curious about the storm structure. We started to see the eye fill in just a little bit. The atmospherics won't be as good as this gets a touch farther north, but we're running out of time here. The storm shape, How is that going to matter as it makes its closest approach into the overnight hours Hawaii time?
2: So one thing is overnight hours. That makes me concerned because it's not the timing when people will be most vigilant. But as you mentioned, the storm shape, you can see that a lot of the precipitation is down to the right of the storm. So all of that moisture is going to be lifted up over the island. So it's not like we're focused on Kauai, especially for wind impacts, but all of the islands could see impacts from rain. Big Island especially, too, because it has the highest mountains. But I believe there's a hurricane warning in effect for Kauai, a tropical storm warning in effect for Oahu. And so especially the islands closest to the storm center could see the strongest wind. So we're focusing on, you know, how quickly will the storm fall apart or weaken? We're thinking about how far out from the center the tropical storm force wind radius extends, because that'll determine the impacts of wind for the islands close by. And we're also monitoring this region of, I'd say, enhanced convergence. If you look to the right of the storm, there's this region of convergence where if air comes together at the surface, it has nowhere to go but up. Right. And when you make air go up, it's going to make rain. And so all of the islands could see enhanced rainfall. In fact, Oahu saw flooding just yesterday from some of this early storm flow.
1: Right, right. We got big numbers, Oahu, Kauai, and then even down to the Big Island that took the hard hit from Lala. Here we go again in what's been a relentless hurricane season for Hawaii and the Pacific
2: and
1: as a whole.
2: Big Island is pretty far from the storm center, yeah. But still we're expecting these impacts. I think when you think about what makes heavy rainfall, I think of it like a cake. You know, you have your flour, your sugar, you have all the ingredients. And we have all the ingredients here for heavy rainfall. You have moisture, you have uplift, you have instability. And so heavy rainfall, strong winds, all of those things are possible.
1: No question. And still the absolute worst of this to go as we move into the overnight hours tonight. That's Dr. Allison Nugent, Associate Professor of Atmospheric Sciences with the University of Hawaii. Thanks for checking back in with us. Great insight. We'll talk to you again soon. Thanks.
2: Thanks,
1: Rob. We got another severe storm threat brewing in the Midwest. The region on watch for damaging wind gusts, hail, flash flooding. Haley's back with us with more. And Haley, this is what we've been watching back across the lower 48. Mm-hmm. Folks have been moving through this Labor Day weekend. Depending on where you're at, Northeast, it was really good.
3: Yeah.
1: But you got to lock back in here.
3: Yeah, we got to lock back into the severe weather forecast, right? And we're kind of battling two different fronts, especially once we get into the fall season. Severe weather season comes right back in, and we're still trying to battle hurricane season. But primarily, at least for the next couple days, all eyes will be on the northern plains. We've got a short wave that's coming through in parts of northern Montana right now, triggering some strong storms that will continue to move into parts of North Dakota, South Dakota today. Hail, winds, and the chance of an isolated tornado. But it's the available moisture we've been able to pull up to this part of the country that's triggering those flood watches. A lot of rain has been felt over the weekend. We had a level 3 out of 4 threat for flash flooding on Sunday. Not much materialized out of that, so good news there. But still, spots that have been fairly wet over the last few days, getting more rain. And again, tracking that cold front and the threat for some large hail damaging winds across parts of Interstate 80 and even through into the Green Bay, Minneapolis area come overnight tonight and into early tomorrow, Ian.
1: And Fox Weather is your Hurricane HU. Haley, we're watching what's going on lower 48,
3: yeah.
1: What's going on over toward Hawaii. We're going to have live coverage of Hurricane Lowell. That'll continue all evening. A major storm set to bring destructive winds. We'll keep you in the know with expert analysis, live reports on the ground, and much more. That's going to do it for this hour of Fox Weather Now. 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
1: And welcome inside Foxville Live. I'm Steve Bender. This is a special continuing coverage of Hurricane Lowell. The Pacific Basin is a hotbed of tropical activity right now. Hurricane Lowell is barreling towards the western end of the Hawaiian Islands. Conditions are deteriorating tonight with more than a foot of rain expected. We've already seen over a foot of rain at the highest level of Kauai. Now, the inner core is getting closer and closer to those spots like Kauai. We have teams on the ground there with Mike and Katie. Plus, Tropical Storm Marine is still making impacts for the Golden State. We're going to talk more about the conditions over the weekend that led to rescues along California's beaches. Walk with me, though. I want to talk more about this special coverage as your Hurricane HQ. Notice as we track Lowell, as it races off towards the north and northeast, we have our teams on the northern end of the Hawaiian Islands. So Katie Byrne and Mike Seidel, they're going to get those updated reports on the ground. Then we have our hurricane specialist, Brian Norcross. He's going to go into the nuances. If you're just joining us today, really the big thing from Lowell is this eastward jaunt. It's been moving closer and closer to the Hawaiian Islands, which is an important note because we're going to talk about why that means a direct impact. Not a landfall, but a direct impact as they're on the dirty side of the storm, but also what that means for Oahu and Honolulu and some of those other areas to the east. Their impacts have been increased now because of that movement. So we're going to dive deeper into everything that we've learned with Lowell throughout the day and what you can expect overnight tonight as we look at our team that is out in the field. Let's get into the latest on Lowell. Here is one of those spots. This is going to be Pupu Beach, Hawaii, where you're looking at the rough surf. That is going to be something that we'll be watching for is, of course, the intensity of the wave action. Notice the palm tree swaying there. And then it looks like you got a couple of people, right? Looks like two different couples that are walking the beach right now. This is a spot, of course, that is known for their resorts. And a lot of people may be looking at Labor Day weekend as that last opportunity to squeeze out some summer travel. So we'll talk more overall. You'll see at the latest advisory that came in last hour, it is a category 2, but at the highest end of that, 110 mile per hour wind sustained right now. North northeast movement racing off at 17 miles an hour. Pressure millibar really hasn't budged much. Now we're going to get in with the latest scan with the hurricane hunters and actually a change in where they're saying the core of this system is. But on visible satellite, notice just how impressive the storm structure and visually what you are seeing right here. Anytime you have the rippling in the atmosphere, that shows you good convection, a lot of explosion of energy on the northern and eastern side of that. Where do the islands lie? The northern and eastern side of that. That's why we have those hurricane alerts that are in place. We also have two flash flood warnings, the first of likely many in the next 24 hours for those spots on Kauai. It's on the northern side of the islands, but notice even some of the outer bands impacting Honolulu and Oahu, why they've seen their increased impacts as well. Zooming in, here's what we had as of right now. Rain gauges from this area starting from yesterday afternoon, even through Saturday, we've had over a foot of rain, right around 13 inches of rain at 5,200 feet. This is an island that is, of course, used to tropical-like intensity of rain. It's one of the wettest spots on the entire planet. And now the concern is what happens when that rain leaves down from the higher elevation and goes down towards those lower-lying areas, and it just doesn't stop because the rain is expected to increase over the next several hours, if not over the next day. As of right now, you'll notice people are kind of squeezing out maybe some of their vacation. Maybe those are some locals there that have been through some storms that will deteriorate in the hours ahead. This is still 270 miles to the south. So again, what you're looking at is only the beginning onset of likely what will unfold. One thing to know is looking at this, notice this X is where you have the center of Lowell. This is the forecasted cone. Notice that the last time they went through their scan with the hurricane hunters, this was leaning a little further back towards the west. May not seem like a lot, but that could be an indication of more movement back towards the west, hopefully alleviating some of those impacts. I mean, still for those spots like Niihau and out towards Kauai, this you're right in the dirty side of the storm. This is going to be more of an influence on Oahu and what are those areas like Honolulu expectation in the hours ahead. Now, we did have associate scientist Dr. Andy Hazelton. He shared some of his insight overall in the dangers of lulls and the wind impact from this system. Take a listen to what he had to say.
2: One thing to think about with hurricanes is the wind gusts can cause the damage. So what we've tried to do develop something that uses the HAPS model to output those wind gusts, not just the sustained winds, but the actual gusts, the little bursts of wind, and to measure that and model that. And that's something that the forecasters can then use, you know, when they're warning and trying to advise people on what to expect. And so even if the sustained winds, you know, over land aren't hurricane force, you can get these hurricane force gusts, and those can cause damage and all sorts of problems. If it does weaken some, you know, it's so large at this point that it's going to, you know, it's not going to make a huge difference. So, you know, don't focus on that number. Just focus on, you know, the impacts.
1: Focusing on the impacts. Now, we do have to talk about how this will be classified as a direct hit. That is different than a landfall. And we're going to go into what that description is specifically for Lowell and those spots like Niihau and Kauai, because those are the spots that are going to take a direct hit. One thing important to note is the motion trajectory of where Lowell is going, right? It's going to the north-northeast, which means anything that's on the north or on the eastern side of that, on the right-hand side, which is over here, is going to be extended out twice as long as the radius, right? The radius is half of that circle. So the hurricane force maximum winds stretch out, and you're looking at 45 miles from Niihau. Now, if you do that and you times that by two, that would extend it out now 90 miles. Notice that Kauai is in that hurricane force gust. So it's twice the radius being about 50 miles. So that would mean 100 miles to the east. Anything within that field is going to be classified as a direct hit. Remember, forward momentum, because of the movement of the storm, puts them at the greatest risk. We classify it at times, me growing up as a Floridian, it's the dirty side of the storm. What does that translate to locals on the ground? Well, we have Mike Seidel. He is in Kauai, and he's been talking to several people there leading up to the storm. I want you to listen to a moment a couple hours ago when he met a local, and they were bracing for impact.
3: Well, we're a little worried about what might happen tomorrow morning watching your newscast. But, you know, I'm doing a lot of praying, and so far so good. And I don't think we're going to get a direct hit, and I hope Niihau doesn't either. I hope it does that little wobble to the north. Yeah. My wife just told me that several towns east of here are out of power now.
4: Already?
3: Yeah, already. And we're afraid a few big trees are going to come down, but not too bad.
1: And so you heard him saying, hey, they're praying for not a direct hit, especially not only for Kauai, but also Niihau. That gentleman, by the way, has lived in Kauai for 25 years. And he said, hey, some of these communities already outside of here have lost power and likely will not see that power restored for at least the next 24 hours. Why do I say that? You need favorable and calm conditions in order to get the bucket crews out to restore that power. Here's where we stand as of this moment. On the southeastern shores of Kauai, you got wind gusts that are already at 41 miles per hour. Only gain intensity from here on out. And that's the lower elevation. You start climbing up the mountain there, and now you're starting to look at greater wind speed that's likely to get to hurricane force gusts. Notice Oahu, their wind slowly starting to rise to potentially tropical storm force conditions here in the hours ahead. We started off the show, though, talking about how the Pacific is a hotbed for tropical activity. Let's get you

But the rough surf that was pounding the coast and many in Southern California, they embraced the surfer vibe, right? But this comes with a little extra oomph. And with that, water rescues that were underway there, where does it stand right now? 60-mile-per-hour wind, still at the latest advisory. Not nearly as impressive, of course, what we've seen with Lowell, but it is 60-mile-per-hour wind. Nonetheless, it's going to continue to steer to the north, meander out towards the west. So no threat, of course, to land in the traditional sense. But it's still going to allow some of that moisture to transfer from Lowell and move into Southern California through some of those mountainous areas that shape around Los Angeles, down towards San Diego, and even into areas of Southern Arizona. And so translation right now, again, maybe not as impressive on radar, but you have to think about the locations in which we're talking about. This is the time of year where normally they are dry. And you're looking at, of course, some lightning that's picking up Arizona-New Mexico border, Baja California. They are seeing some impressive thunderstorms. And then some of those light showers moving through the islands there and likely translating to light rain for those spots like San Gabriel. This is, of course, that uniqueness going back yet a decade. When you're looking at downtown Los Angeles, you go back to September 15, 2015, you had remnants of Linda, of course. They got nearly 2.5 inches of rain. We go back to yesterday. We got 0.7 inch of rain. This was moisture from Marie that was transferred off. First measurable rainfall since April 12th of this season. So they've been bone dry. This is actually something that we had talked about last Friday. Wasn't the sheer volume of rain, but it's the change in, of course, the dynamics there. Remember talking with Sam, she was saying, hey, a unique nugget coming out of the National Weather Service out of Los Angeles. The roads are so dry. They haven't had rain since April that all that oil content on the surface, any amount of rain will release that out. Slick conditions there. That is another concern. But ultimately, look at this. September, they only expect about 0.1 inch of rain the entire month. They got 7 times that in one singular day over the weekend, which is why it was important to note the impacts from Tropical Storm Marie here in the desert southwest. All right. Watch weather, though. We're at Hurricane HQ. That means we're locked in on Hurricane Lowell. We got our team coverage. Of course, Katie and Mike, they are in Kauai, and they're going to be talking more about the impacts on the northern side of the islands. And then you're going to hear from our hurricane specialist, Brian Norcross, and his exclusive analysis as this storm lifts to the north and gets closer and closer to the islands. By the way, our live coverage of Hurricane Lowell continues all day long. The major storm is going to bring destructive impact on the northern side of Hawaii. We're going to bring you all you need to know with that expert analysis and the reports on the ground and continue coverage tonight throughout the evening time. Stay with us here on Fox 11.

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1: Welcome back into Fox with the Live. Lowell continues to make its approach towards Hawaii. The conditions are only expected to get worse from here, and a rare direct hit even possible on the northern side of the islands for Kauai. We got Fox Weather's storm specialist Mike Seidel. He's in Kekaha, Hawaii, with an update from the ground. Mike, I've been watching these visuals behind you. That surf is impressive, that wave energy, but it does look like you have a nice little cliff and barrier. Talk to us about what your experience there in Kekaha so far.
2: Well, certainly we have had some rain. We've had a couple of inches of rain. We haven't had much rain for a while, though. We've been in a break. Actually, we had some breaks in the overcast. A little bit of blue sky. We haven't had a lot of wind today up until now. And even now, it's only gusting about 15 to 18 miles an hour because we've been protected by the island and the mountains. Lihue has gusted to 46 because they're on the east-facing side, and the wind's coming right in at the airport. They've also had a little bit more rain. But there's that surf cranking up. High tide is about 2 hours away, and we expect the water to go up and spray on the road like it is now. The next high tide is at 1:30 in the morning Hawaiian time. That's 7:30 East Coast time, and that'll be basically during the worst of the hurricane, and we suspect this area will be covered by water and onto the streets here because of the surge forecast to 2 to 4 feet. That wind is picking up now. As far as what we've seen so far, we've had some minor damage. But so far, power outages, I just checked, are under 50, just a handful of power outages. And we talked to the Kauai County Police earlier today about that.
3: We're expecting a lot more downed trees, possibly utility poles. It would be best just to stay indoors right now. Do not go on the roads unless you absolutely need to. It's just really dangerous. You don't know when a tree might fall down, a line might come down, and the last thing you want to do is get stuck on the road.
2: Excellent advice. And by the way, at the Lihue Airport, they have suspended flight operations as of 11 a.m. here in Hawaii for the rest of today. Up until that point, they canceled 56 flights. It has about 53% of flight operations. So again, the wind is going to be ramping up. We could see hurricane force wind gust with a hurricane warning. That's 74 miles an hour or higher. And that means probably some minor damage, structural damage, along with the power outages. Rainfall, Waialialia, the highest point now at 5,200 feet, is up over a foot of rain. We could see 20 inches plus there. Down here, we've had anywhere, the lower spots, 2 to 3 inches. And we're looking at upwards of 6 to 10 inches here. Boy, that wind's picking up, Mr. Bender. I better hold on to the hat because I only have one with me, and it may end up in Guam if I'm not careful out here on the coast.
1: Yeah, Mike, it's really incredible to think about a storm that's over 270 miles away from you, creating that type of impact already, and only expected to intensify, as you had alluded to, over the next several hours ahead as it lifts to the north. Important coverage and updates from Kekaha, Hawaii. We're going to be talking with Mike all night long. Mike, thank you for the update from Kauai. We're going to jump back and talk with him in just a couple of moments. Now, we have some new video that's coming in, some visuals, I should say, of the hurricane hunters, and they've been flying through this storm. It's important because what they're doing is giving us a good scan of ultimately where this storm is at as of right now. And why that's important is because every little adjustment in the track may create a ripple effect down to what these areas are looking at. Kalaua, Hawaii. You're already looking at, of course, some light rainfall there, a tree down. Now, I think what's important is to put this in perspective. Are we saying, wow, look at what the storm's already done? No, it's, hey, hundreds of miles away, already creating this type of impact in a tropical landscape that is one of the wettest spots on the entire planet, and yet you're already seeing impacts underway. So what ultimately unfolds when you get to this point of the storm, where it's just towards the west of the islands, but still considered a direct hit? If you're seeing that and you're getting the updates to your phone from the Fox Weather app and you're saying, wait, Hawaii's getting a direct hit from Lowell, does that mean there's landfall? No, landfall is not anticipated. It's still going to be out to the west, but because they're on the right-hand side, right? Forward momentum has it carrying to the north right here. Anything right of that is going to take the worst of it, and it's extended out of the radius of what, of course, the wind field is. So the maximum radius of this is 50 miles. You extend it out another, you twice that. Now you're talking about 100 miles anywhere towards the east of this, and that's where you're going to have the worst, and it's considered a direct impact or direct hit. And that is why you've seen the hurricane warnings in place for Niihau and Kauai. Notice that we do have Oahu and Honolulu tropical storm warnings that are in place. And this steering mechanism continues to lift it to the north. And already the northern shield of this and on radar is showing that we have flash flood warnings coming in on the northern side of where Mike Seidel has his reports in Kauai. And so likely going to see conditions deteriorate quickly in the hours ahead and overnight by tomorrow morning for all of those spots, of course, in Hawaii. Now, as we track this out, I think the important update in all of this was, what is the expectation for those areas to the east, right? Like Oahu and these spots, like Honolulu, which we're initially thinking, well, to the east of there, not much of an impact. And so what we're going to do is talk more about those expected spots in the hours ahead. And even though they're not in the direct hit, they could still have significant rain and wind to those spots. So what we have seen as of Friday, right, of last week when we had last left you here on Fox Weather Live and show you some of the adjustments that we have seen over the last 3 days, 72 hours, right, from where we were last talking on Friday night, you'll see that, yes, it's now down to a Category 2, still a massive storm, but everything has moved a little further to the east. And when these systems are hundreds of miles wide, that's put everything on the right-hand side a little more vulnerable. So why we've talked about the direct hit for Niihau and Kauai, but also notice the tropical storm force winds, they are lopsided towards the east, and why areas of Oahu, out towards Honolulu, and these spots that you see below are expecting some big impacts. Now, when we look at the spaghetti plots and where we stand, there still is the potential of more eastward movement with the Google DeepMind AI. What we have seen with the hurricane hunters as they've been actively flying through is for their expectation at the latest scan, it actually jumped a little back to the west of where that cone was. And so that could be hopefully a change. Will that change what we're going to see for Kauai and Niihau? I don't believe that's going to be the case. At this point, direct hit is likely in place or certain because of just the forward momentum and what the energy is pushing towards the islands. Oahu, when you're on the fringe, on the outer edge of the tropical storm, what you'll see is that maybe that adjustment back towards the west could lift them from that anticipated impact. We'll talk more later in the show for the wind and rain expectation for Tropical Paradise as well. I want to bring it back stateside, though, Kiana, because we still got activity for the lower 48 here on Labor Day.
4: And that is exactly right. Southeast is getting hit with a front that's been stalled across the Gulf Coast, and it's kind of setting the stage for these prolonged downpours, not only for today on the holiday, but also expected through the duration of this week. Now, there is some light at the end of the tunnel. Look at this video. This is a rainbow shining down at Bradenton Beach on Saturday morning. So this kind of kickstarted this huge change. If you were out there and you enjoyed your Labor Day weekend, you got a glimpse at that beautiful rainbow. But now we're getting in on the rain, and it's set to stick around for the next couple of days. So let's talk about where we stand right now. Looking at Florida down through about New Orleans, that's going to be the prime area where we could see a lot of our shower and thunderstorm activity for today. New Orleans, get ready for some rain out towards Baton Rouge. We've been watching you closely, Miami into Tampa. We're also keeping a close eye on you as well with these storms that are starting to move on in. But really, that 1 out of 5 threat for severe weather happens to be back towards, say, New Orleans and out towards Hattiesburg, Mississippi. So southern parts of Mississippi, southern parts of Louisiana are where we are going to see our biggest threats today. And remember, those biggest threats do happen to be damaging wind threats. So we'll have to watch that for the course of this afternoon and into this evening. A couple of thunderstorms still rumbling through. That's going to be the case for the early half of the evening. Things calm down tonight due to that dry on our heater. diurnal heating, and then we ramp it back up again tomorrow. So with all of this kind of off and on opportunity for showers and storms, there is a chance that we could see some flooding. We have a level 1 out of 4 expected for excessive rainfall, primarily for Florida and up towards Georgia's coast, and then back towards that prime area where we could see some thunderstorms today, Mississippi, the panhandle of Florida, back towards Alabama there too. This is because we have this abundance of moisture, right? There's so much moisture in the atmosphere that when these storms come pushing through and that stalled front is sitting over some of these areas, it's tapping into that moisture. It's bringing in these rounds of heavy showers and thunderstorms. And then the duration of this through the next couple of days is what's going to lead to that flood threat across the area. So as we go into Tuesday, here's how things kind of pan out. An opportunity for more of those storms, especially during the afternoon hours where those temperatures get really warm, if not really hot. That actually helps amp up our chances for storms across the region. We'll watch Tampa, Orlando, back towards Miami, going through the majority of the day. Overnight hours are quiet, and then we ramp it up again by the time we get into Wednesday afternoon and evening across the region. So this is going to be a thing that we watch all week long. For Florida, I'm sure you're used to it, but some of these totals are pretty impressive. Over the course of this week, going through at least Friday, a lot of dark green, a lot of yellow, even some orange on the map there, indicating 3 to 5 inches of rain in some areas across Florida. So that's what's going to lead to that flood risk. On top of all of this, Florida has been dealing with the drought. We haven't had much tropical activity across Florida. So we haven't been seeing our big opportunities for rain. When we look at where we stand right now with some of our precip departures, some areas are looking at their third, if not second, driest year so far in terms of the lack of rain that we've been seeing. So with the ground so hard and then also these opportunities of rain and showers and storms each and every day this week, we do have to watch for that excessive flooding across some areas. Jacksonville looking good right now. A lot of folks out there on the beach trying to enjoy themselves. But over the next couple of days, certainly you'll be dodging the showers and thunderstorms across the region.
1: Hey, Kiana, take a look at this. This was what was happening in California, Long Beach. The coastal town was impacted by Marie over the weekend. High surf and major flooding reported across the neighborhoods all along the beach. So we'll have more on that. And then in eastern China, Typhoon Laudelle triggered deadly mudslides on Saturday. More than 200 rescuers were dispatched. At least 2 people were tragically killed and 10 still remain missing. A lot that's unfolding around the tropics. We'll be back with more hurricane updates on Lowell after the break. Stay with us.

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1: Hey, welcome back to Fox with the Live. I'm Steve Bender. We're going to be tracking Lowell. Look at this thing, a monster of a storm right now as it lifts to the north. We know it's a Category 2, but barely, right? This is a very powerful storm, and at this point, the big concern is the direct hit for Niihau and out towards Kauai. We have our team positioned in Kauai. We have KD Byrne that's been carrying the coverage all throughout the early half of the day, and then you'll hear from Mike here in just a moment. What it's like there in those spots that are bracing for impact overnight is truly the onslaught of the worst of the weather, and it's going to be moving through quickly. So we've extended our coverage here at Fox Weather. Along with that, hiding behind me, Brian Norcross, hurricane specialist, is going to join us at 8 o'clock. He's going to get us some good insight on that latest advisory that comes in and shows us what is anticipated, not only for the northern side, but what about Oahu and those spots like Honolulu that are now seeing an elevated risk because of this eastward movement. Does that stay true, or do we see some adjustments in that in the hours ahead as well? We are going to dive deeper into that with our team that's on the ground, along with our team here at headquarters back in New York. Of course, all eyes on Hawaii. It's bracing for that direct hit from Lowell with the wind and the rain picking up on Kauai. We have Fox Weather storm specialist Mike Seidel. He's in Kekaha, Hawaii, with an update on the conditions. And Mike, since Saturday, we've been looking at the highest portion of your island, over a foot of rain already, and yet we have hundreds of miles to go. Walk us through what you've experienced there in Kauai.
2: You know, the highest point is 5,200 feet, and they've had over 600 inches of rain in 1 year in the past. So that's one of the wettest spots on the island. That's Waialili. That's the highest point there. Meanwhile, look at the surf behind us. High tide about an hour away, and you can see how the waves are crashing on the lava rock seawall up on the highway here, the coast highway. And it's going to be higher at high tide in about 12, 13 hours at 1:30 Hawaiian time in the morning. Remember, it's 6 hours earlier here in Hawaii versus the East Coast, 3 hours earlier than on the West Coast in LA. So what that means, you combine that with a surge forecast of 2 to 4 feet, that water is going to come over and into the roadways here. Not expecting any evacuations, but this whole area was basically leveled and hammered during Iniki, and that was 34 years ago in September. So we're in September. It's been almost 34 years ago to the date that this area was just pummeled by Iniki. This is not Iniki. It's not going to be as strong. It's down to a Cat 2 from an earlier Cat 4 and 5. Iniki came across as a 140-mile-hour Cat 4. But we're going to get certainly those tropical rain bands coming in. There is a hurricane warning for Kauai. That means we could get some hurricane-force wind gust at 74 miles an hour or higher, and that could cause some minor structural damage, along with power outages. Last check, power outages have not really ramped up yet, but that's coming because of the worst of the storm here, Steve, is going to be later tonight and tomorrow morning Hawaiian time, and that's 6 hours again later on the East Coast. Daytime tomorrow. Unfortunately, the worst weather here will come in during the dark, and that is always concerning because if you're out, and you really shouldn't be, it's hard to see where the roads are underwater and where trees and power lines may be down. But Steve, keep in mind we've got you covered on Fox Weather and Fox News. Katie Byrne will be back on in the morning at 4 a.m. Eastern. I'll come back at 6 a.m. Eastern. And to translate that, that's 10 p.m. tonight in Hawaii and midnight tonight in Hawaii. So we'll be out in the dark in a safe location, giving you the best pictures we can with as much light as we can throw on the surf and the trees and the objects here on the south and west shores of Kauai. But this area basically is about as close as you can get to the center as it goes by here early on Tuesday morning in a weakening phase, but it has moved and picked up faster forward speed now. It's 17 miles an hour.
1: Yeah, that Steve. Forward speed, bringing all that momentum to you there in Kauai. Mike, I want to ask you, you've had great coverage throughout the day. I've seen you talk to quite a few people. What's the sentiment there for the locals as they brace for Lowell's impact tonight?
2: Well, we certainly have talked to a lot of folks that have been here a long time. One lady has been here her whole life. She's fifth generation Hawaiian, and she wrote out Iniki and Eva. Now, Eva did make a direct hit, but it went between the islands. But here on Kauai, she had just moved into her new home. And with that, It was pretty scary. The home was fine, but a lot of damage here. She talked about the tremendous flooding, and they were without power, I believe she said, for 3 weeks. And with that said, we don't expect the kind of damage and impact we had from Aniki. And by the way, they learned a lot of lessons. They learned a lot of lessons after that. They improved the building codes here after Aniki in 1992. So that obviously helps out situations, much like they did in South Florida after Hurricane Andrew, which, by the way, hit, I think it was 18 days before Aniki hit here back 34 years ago. Steve?
1: Mike, I want to ask you another question. You and I, the first time we had talked and you'd been in Hawaii to cover a storm, you were on the Big Island just outside of Hilo. Now you're on the northern side of the islands, vastly different. Each island's different, each storm's different. But I want to get your sense of what you're feeling there on Kauai leading up to it, how different it feels. Does it feel still like a fortress there, like you're protected, or is this a little more vulnerable?
2: We're pretty vulnerable here because we are going to be closer as far as, well, actually not as close. I've got to think of where we were. We were in Hilo, and here we're going to be about 100 miles from the center, actually about the same distance as we were on the Big Island. The difference here is, as far as the wind today is, we had protection until about an hour ago, the island blocking the wind. Now it's coming at us. Lihue getting the winds gusting to 46. But as that storm, as Lowell goes by, the wind's going to veer around this direction and come right at us on the south coast. So that's why they have now the heavy surf warnings up. Wave heights 15 to 20 feet plus. Not only here, but on Oahu, Maui, and the Big Island. Huge waves being propagated north. And although they won't get the wind in Honolulu or in Hilo or Kona, they will get rain. Even the mountaintops on the Big Island, Mauna Kea and Mauna Loa, will get over 12 to 15 inches of rain. But they will get big, big surf on those south and west facing shores on all the islands over the next 24 hours. Heavy surf and high surf advisories extend until Tuesday evening across the String of Pearls. So this is actually, this is the visual right now, the surf here as it churns up, as the swell comes in from Lowell, making its closest approach again after midnight tonight and early Tuesday morning here on Kauai and Niihau.
1: Yeah, you start thinking about this, Mike. I mean, this thing's about 10 hours out from making its biggest impact, yet you're seeing all of that rough surf, that energy these storms can churn up. An important kind of facet to all of this as it unfolds. And as Mike had talked about, he will be up again throughout the evening time, Hawaii time, to show you the impacts along with Katie. Mike, thank you for joining us here from Kekaha, Hawaii. We'll continue to talk with Mike through the evening time here on Fox Weather. Let's expand the impacts, though. I think Mike did a great job alluding to, hey, the other islands, they're going to feel some type of impact, right? It's not just, of course, Kauai and what's going to happen with Niihau. Yes, they're going to take the direct hit. They're going to take the brunt of this storm. But because of an eastward movement that we saw from Saturday, Sunday, and now throughout the day on Labor Day, that has opened up the possibility of more impact, more rain, more wind for spots like Oahu. It's going to be Honolulu and those spots just to the east. And so looking at this right now, you can see how far away Lowell is. And yet there's the flood alerts that are in place for all of the islands, and that goes through tomorrow. That is one important note with this. It is accelerating as it lifts towards the north and northeast. It's already moving at 17 miles an hour. This is moving at a fast pace, which shortens the window of time for your ultimate impacts. But the faster that thing moves, the more energy it has and forward momentum to these spots like Niihau and Kauai. That's why you're seeing that rough surf up to 4 feet. Now, notice Oahu, they have 1 foot. If you looked at where Mike was at in many of these islands here, they do have steep cliffs, right? And rough, jagged cliffs that are natural barriers. Now, notice the timestamp. This is all in Hawaii time. Mike will be up right around this time. And you can see the northern shield, where all the worst of the rain is expected to be to the west. But because they're right onto the eastern side, the dirty side of the storm, still expecting those hurricane-forced winds and gusts right at the surface, those spots of Niihau and maybe even towards Kauai. Not just in the higher elevation, where that's likely to happen. Remember, anytime that you lift from the surface, you accentuate the wind, you heighten the wind, it accelerates. Notice how quickly, though, overnight, many will be waking up, looking around, seeing what the damage was like, with light rainfall continuing on and then clearing out by Tuesday evening. Now, we had the National Hurricane Center Director Michael Brennan, who had more on Lowell's track overall and the impacts. Take a listen quickly to what he had to say earlier.
3: Where it goes in between those two points will make a big difference into what the exact impacts are as we get into Kauai County. If it sort of makes a more rounded curve, it could still end up over here where we're forecasting it, but get a little closer to those islands in the meantime. That's why we got that hurricane warning in place. You know, it's not going to make a huge difference on the direct impacts at this point. It's going to be multiple dangerous impacts there from the rainfall and the coastal flooding, inundation, the huge breaking waves, and then the wind, and then the wind interacting with the topography. You know, you go into Kauai, the highest mountains are about 5,000 feet, so you're going to get much higher winds, especially in gusts on those islands at those high elevations.
1: And the higher elevation, of course, not only get the stronger gust, but that gust feeds in tropical moisture. Notice this. This is Kauai. That is the volcano, 5,200 feet. They've already gotten over 14 inches of rain, estimated since Saturday. Likely could get another foot and a half to 2 feet. That would put it over 30 to 40 inches of rain throughout this entire event. Why the direct hit is locked in for Niihau and Kauai. Why you're seeing so many locals hunker down. Officials saying, look, do not test this storm just to the east of there. Oahu and Maui still bracing for several inches of rain and stiff wind through the evening ahead. But Lowell's not alone. We got to talk about another storm that's making waves. This one in SoCal. As you'll see what's been unfolding for those spots, of course, like Newport Beach, California. This was over the weekend where you had Tropical Storm Marie, of course, not only creating the rough surf that you see here, leading to water rescues and the surfers that needed to be rescued there, but also the wettest September day in Los Angeles since 2015. So the last decade plus, we haven't seen this type of rain on this day in September. So there is, of course, Tropical Storm Marie. It's very far removed. But remember, this is in the upper atmosphere transferring that tropical moisture. There's Los Angeles. Kick it down towards San Diego. Get into Baja California. You can see the instability in the atmosphere there. And then even into the desert southwest, it's feeding those areas with rain. But how rare is this, right? We talk about the wettest for downtown Los Angeles. Got to go back to September 15, 2015. That's going to be the remnants of Linda, where you look at nearly 2.5 inches of rain. This may not seem impressive, right? 0.7 inch of rain, but it's all about perspective of where it falls. Look at Fort Los Angeles. This entire month, they only expect about 0.1 inch. So you got 7 times that in one singular day. And then leading up to this, it had been bone dry. They didn't have rain since April. And so that allows that ground to be like concrete, doesn't absorb it, leaves the runoff. We talked about the roads being slick because the oil content and all of that that's on there. There's layers and factors into that. What you'll notice here, all these records that were broken that came in from Sunday, yesterday, and again, none of them really eclipsed over an inch of rain until you got towards Burbank, where they got nearly 1.5 inches of rain just yesterday alone. Looking out into the Atlantic, though, what are we going to see this season? Hasn't been a whole lot of action. This is the Atlantic Basin. Notice 2024 and 2025, absolutely quiet. Why is that important? Because this year, likely to be quiet as well. And so when we look at that, that is actually setting us up for a rare record. There's never been 3 years in a row of no activity on Labor Day. And yet, today, it does not look likely. But here's another factor in all of this. By September 11th, if we don't have a hurricane that's brewing in the Atlantic, which is not likely, that would be the latest we've ever seen a hurricane form in the Atlantic Basin. It just shows you how eerily quiet it is, especially in comparison to the Pacific. More on powerful Hurricane Lowell after the break. Stay with me.

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1: And welcome back into Fox Weather Live, showing you, of course, what low looks like from satellite imagery, right? We talked about the categorization. That's from the Saffir-Simpson scale, sustained winds. But when you just look at the eye test, you have an absolute monster of a storm that's lifting to the north and northeast, which puts Kauai and Niihau with a direct hit. They're on the right front quadrant of that momentum is going to push through. Not only are we looking at hurricane force gusts possible for the islands there, but a substantial amount of rain. They're not alone, though. You start looking at Oahu and Honolulu. They are now in that shield where they could get tropical storm force winds and a significant amount of rain. We do have some flash flood warnings coming in on the northern side of Kauai, north of Lihue, in those spots. And early reports and indications, you do actually have in Princeville one of their roads that are closed. You have water that's going up towards the bridge. Now, imagine, the road network is not dense here. And once you shut down one, this may cut off a lot of people. They are trying to get people inside, of course, and away from this because it's only going to deteriorate. We know high tide is coming here in the hours ahead, which would only accentuate that rising water coming in from the surf. Either way, this is going to be moving really fast towards the north. Major impacts expected late tonight, overnight, East Coast time, and for Hawaii, of course, as we look at our teams there on the ground. Now, the real story of today, though, has been kind of this eastward movement that we have seen out of Lowell. And why that's important is because now that puts other spots on the Hawaiian Islands in the impact zone. So notice all of them are under a flood watch. This is, of course, on Oahu. That visual there, gloomy skies as of right now. There's the flood watch that goes in place all the way through tomorrow. Do notice that Oahu is up to 1 foot with their storm surge. Many of these spots are barricaded with their islands. As this lifts, you'll see the focal point comes in and Niihau out towards Kauai. This is going to be 9 to 10 p.m. local time. Katie and Mike will both be on Fox Weather. Fast forward 6 hours and you get East Coast time. So that's roughly 4 to 5 a.m. Fox Weather First will be up with action, showing you those visuals as it unfolds. And then through the morning time, you're going to see the conditions continue to be very aggressive when you're looking at hurricane force gusts, rain. But by tomorrow afternoon, East Coast time, a lot of this is going to be well to the north. And then we're going to be looking at the impacts and how many power outages there are. Are there any flood reports? I do want to show you that in Kauai, they've already had over 14 inches of rain on the northernmost portion of this. It goes up 5,200 feet. They're expecting potentially another foot to a foot and a half. That puts you back into that 35 to 40 inch rain. Honolulu, they could get 3 to 5 inches of rain. Out towards areas of Maui, you start looking at, again, a half foot of rain, and even the Big Island, especially the southern and eastern facing beach or mountains and foothills, could get up to a foot of rain, a significant threat over the next 24 hours here in tropical paradise. But they're not alone with these storms that are brewing. Let's talk about the lower 48. Kiana, some action here on this Labor Day.
2: Yeah, Southeast, get ready for a wet roller coaster ride. The next couple of days, we do have a front that's going to be stalled out across the Gulf Coast, and it's going to set the stage for some prolonged downpours. Enjoy the sunshine that we have, the last little bit of it for the holiday, because as things kind of get set through the next couple of days, we're going to be watching rounds and rounds of flooding rain possible across some of the same areas. Here's where we stand today. We do have a level 1 out of 5 for severe weather expected. This is going to be for southern portions of Louisiana, back towards Mississippi, even including parts of the Panhandle, Florida, up into Mobile, Alabama as well. Mainly for damaging wind gusts. So as these storms kind of get rocking and rolling tonight, that's where we're going to be watching for the chance of some of those gustier burst of storms to kind of come moving through. Elsewhere, we look at Florida, where we're watching this round of showers and thunderstorms really taking shape. Orlando, Tampa, that's going to be the case going into tonight. Overnight hours, we calm down nicely. But then as we head into tomorrow, some daytime heating gets into place. That instability starts to work its way through. And we're watching another round of showers and storms there, too. With this ongoing pattern, the next couple of days, we do have to watch for a secondary threat that may not be up across the board the entire time, but I want you to keep it in mind, a flash flooding threat that's going to be in place. We could see excessive rainfall with some of these storms, especially in those areas that are prone to flooding, and especially where we have a lot of this Gulf moisture kind of just hanging around. So Florida, both east and west coasts of the state, up into the panhandle by the time we get into the end of the week. Houston back towards New Orleans, there's a lot of atmospheric moisture. And when we have a stationary front that kind of just sits over some of the same areas, it taps into that moisture. It adds the instability in place. We have these thunderstorms in place, and that's going to be the case going into at least about Friday in some areas. Notice that going through the rest of the week, especially the farther east we get, we watch these chances of showers and thunderstorms just continue to take off. Tampa watching storms all the way up into Friday. Same could be set up into Jacksonville. Florida does get soaking wet, and it is well-deserved because we haven't had much activity in terms of tropics. So now with all of this rain coming through, we do have some totals coming in, teetering along 3 to 5 inches in some areas. And of course, a lot of folks are probably looking for that as we've been dealing with some of our driest conditions so far this year across the state.
1: Yeah, and Kiana, a big component in that, a driving mechanism, is going to be this high pressure. If you are west of there, we're looking at intense heat. So let's prepare everybody for after the holiday. What are you going to expect for the rest of the week down south in the Midwest? As, yeah, I know Labor Day may be the signal that summer is coming to an end, but we're looking at some intense heat, triple-digit heat that's going to blast the central U.S. And so, again, courtesy of this high, that's what's feeding that moisture down in the southeast. But notice everywhere west of that I-35 corridor, they have all of those chevrons, those icons, indication of record-setting temperatures. Here's those alerts, over 70 million in some type of heat alert through tomorrow. And notice that Kansas City in that extreme heat warning down towards Springfield and into the Ozarks. What does that translate to? Oftentimes we get these alerts and then we're saying, okay, just tell me the damage, right? How bad is it going to get? You'll see those temperatures easily climb into the lower 100s, Wichita, 105. That's not going to even talk about the heat indices, what it actually feels like outside. We could add a couple of degrees to that because of the dew point and the humidity. Oftentimes with these type of events, it's the longevity of it. It's not just a one-day blast. It's a 2, 3, 4 day plus extended stretch of intense heat, and that's likely to continue all the way through the rest of the work week. All right, we got some big events that are still ongoing. A lot of people going out to, especially when you got time to get out to. This is Columbia, South Carolina over the weekend. The Gamecocks, they had some intense heat. We were just talking about it, right? South Carolina Gamecocks defeated Kent State Golden Flashes under sweltering conditions. The heat index got to 110. Bleachers were half empty as fans left to seek shade. Tulsa's Chapman Stadium also saw record heat over the weekend. Take a listen to this moment.
0: All right, it is 11:47. Let's take a look at turf temperature. 153, and we're still multiple hours away from kickoff. All right, let's give an update. All right, what do we got? 71 minutes before kickoff. Woo! Atta baby!
1: Woo! That hits different when you get tackled and then you bury it into the turf and the turf ends up burning you as well. Maybe you're fighting out in the trenches, O-line, D-line, and as you're getting down into your stance, you just feel this radiating heat. You can barely breathe out of your face mask. That was what it was like for many of those players in college football over the weekend. What are we seeing for tennis? A more leisurely sport, unless you're playing for 4 or 5 hours straight at the U.S. Open. Notice that we have a low risk of weather impact. Absolute dynamite conditions for us here in the Northeast. By the latter half of the week on Thursday, an outside chance that maybe we see some of that rain that starts to move in. These, of course, can fluctuate, and there can be a lot of change in that, of course, in the days ahead. I want to talk about what's happening this upcoming Wednesday. We actually have NFL football, the kickoff of the season, on a Wednesday night. It's a rematch of the Super Bowl as you look at the Patriots taking on the Seahawks at Lumen Field in Seattle, Washington. This is going to be 8:20 p.m. Eastern time. And, I mean, weather-wise, couldn't ask for better conditions there to kick off the National Football League's season. As you'll see, temperatures are into the mid to lower 70s. Of course, whenever you talk about the Pac Northwest, any lows that are coming off of the Pacific, setting up off the Puget Sound, that could create a big wind tunnel north to south. But notice the wind parameter is only 5 miles an hour. So that's minimal risk there and a great way to hopefully start our and kick off our coverage for the NFL this upcoming season. Well, our coverage continues as we are committed to being your Hurricane HQ, and we are all in on Hurricane Lowell. We got our teams that are in place, Katie and Mike. Mike's going to get his updated reports tonight, and then they're both going to be up early. Local time, it's actually midnight, right? It's overnight. Then we have our exclusive analysis coming in from Brian Norcross with each and every advisory, each and every adjustment, what you need to know about Lowell. That's going to be coming up

0: Hey, welcome inside Fox for the Live. I'm Steve Bender. We're going to continue our special coverage of tracking Hurricane Lowell. The Pacific Basin is a hotbed of tropical activity, though, so we're not just going to talk about Lowell. We'll have more on Marie and its impacts. But right now, eyes are on the Hawaiian Islands, especially the northern and western end. The conditions are only going to deteriorate from here on out. Overnight, local times when they expect the worst of the impact. They've already gotten over a foot of rain on the highest portion of Kauai, over 5,200 feet. They expect another foot and a half to 2 feet. And this is going to now be considered, of course, a direct hit for Niihau and Kauai. We're going to dive deeper into that and then also talk about what we saw in the Golden State. As you saw the rough surf, all that generated by Tropical Storm Marie and all the rescues that needed to be performed at the California beaches, we'll have updates on that. But we can't tell this story alone, right? Can't do it all from headquarters. We have our teams that are deployed in Hawaii as we continue to track Lowell. You had Katie Byrne throughout the early portion of the day. She brought you a coverage early on about what people were doing preparing ahead. Mike said, you've heard from him throughout the last hour, and you'll continue to see Mike, and they're both going to join us tomorrow morning, but local time, it'll be right around 10 p.m. at night to show you the worst of this as it makes a pass just to the west of Niihau and Kauai, but still considered a direct hit. We're going to dive deeper into that nuance. And then we also have our exclusive analysis from our hurricane specialist, Brian Norcross. We have important advisories that are going to come in, especially one at 8 p.m. So roughly an hour from now, there could be some adjustments because of the overall track and movement of Lowell. I just kind of got some quick measurements during the break about what the hurricane hunter has been flying through, and we're going to dive deeper into that as we get you caught up on everything that we have seen throughout the day today, what you can expect for the remainder of tonight, and of course, over the days ahead. Let's show you what it looks like in Hawaii right now. Earlier, about an hour ago, we had this vantage point, and you know, a couple people are out walking. Looks like they're still out walking right now, taking probably some shots of the rough surf there. Again, notice the palm trees kind of swaying, how blustery the wind is. I do want to put this in perspective for everybody at home that's already watching this and doing one snapshot of this and saying they're going to assess the entire storm off of this one visual. I'm here to tell you that this storm is still over 270 miles away and is creating those type of impacts. So just let that sink in for a moment. What it will do when it's about 45, 50 miles away from Niihau and about 70 miles away from that spot that you were just looking at. Vastly different. Why we don't measure a storm by one visual, by one component, right? Oftentimes, the categorization of these storms comes in, it's derived out of the Saffir-Simpson scale, right? The sustained winds. And now we know this is a Cat 2 because the sustained winds at 110. What happens if we just told you, yeah, they're about to get 30 to 40 inches of rain? It's a different type of measurement. It's a different way to look at a tropical system. Why, here at Fox Weather, we analyze these storms from a bunch of different perspectives. And it's not about just doing it here at headquarters, right? It's one thing for me to come on and talk to you and bark about it for 3 hours straight. It's another for Katie and Mike to be leaning into the wind, for locals to be going through that 70, 80, 90 mile per hour wind that's knocking and hitting their home for hours, right? To then see 30, 40 inches of rain fall in a 3 or 4 day span. That's why we here at Fox Weather Committee, being your Hurricane HQ, showing you the ground truth along with that analysis. So as we dive deeper into this and we look at Kauai and those spots on the northern side of the island, they do have a flash flood warning that's continuing on. We only have one report coming in out of this right now, and it's a road that's closed right now and likely will remain closed because of the water reaching up to the bridge. We were talking with Mike Seidel not too long ago. He was saying, hey, look, high tide comes in about an hour from now. And so that's another concern, is as that energy moves in and the storm gets closer, you're going to see some of that water spill over the roads, and that's going to cut off access to many there. Why the warnings are in place? They've been in place. The hurricane warning for Niihau and Kauai. Notice Honolulu is in a tropical storm warning. That's one thing I do want to kind of drive home, if you're just joining us here at Fox Weather, is the fact that this storm over the last 3 days or 72 hours has moved a little further and further to the right or on the eastern side. And it may not seem like a lot, especially when you look at the big old Pacific, right? It's tough to determine how much that's actually moving, but it opens up more impacts for those islands to the east of there. And what we've seen out of the hurricane hunters, notice their last few scans have actually put this back towards the western side of the cone. So that could be that adjustment, that correction back with lull as it's moved east, east, east, and now it's kind of resettling back towards the west. Either way, because of the long lever arm of this system and it being on the right-hand side, likely going to see hurricane-force destructive winds for Niihau and those spots of Kauai. Associate Scientist Dr. Andy Hazelton, he actually joined us earlier here on Fox Weather to talk more about the danger of the wind in and of itself. Take a listen to what he had to say.
1: One thing to think about with hurricanes is the wind gusts are what can cause the damage. So what we've tried to do with develop something for that uses the HAAS model to output those wind gusts, not just the sustained winds, but the actual gusts, the little bursts of wind, and to measure that and model that. And that's something that the forecasters can then use, you know, when they're warning and trying to advise people on what to expect. And so even if the sustained winds, you know, over land aren't hurricane force, you can get these hurricane force gusts and those can cause damage and all sorts of problems. If it does weaken some, you know, it's so large at this point that it's going to, you know, there really doesn't, it's not going to make a huge difference. So, you know, don't focus on that number. Just focus on, you know, the impacts.
0: Focusing on the impacts. That is what we are going to do. A concern when it's a rare direct hit from Lowell. If you're hearing direct hit, you're thinking, okay, does it have to make landfall? No, that's a different classification for this. And we're going to use Lowell specifically. It means where the center of that storm is, you go out with the hurricane force wind. And notice the radius is going to be a maximum of 50 miles an hour. Now you start looking at where is the right-hand side. Remember, the right-hand side has the most momentum and forward movement. So now it's two times that radius, right? So that radii is going to now be 100 miles. Where is Niihau? Niihau is within 45 miles, and Kauai is within 70 miles. So if it's within 100 miles, which both islands are, they are expecting direct hit, which is the concern for not only those lower elevation spots, but of course the higher elevation where they're going to continue to take the brutal winds. Now, we have locals that have been there for an extended amount of time that have ridden out plenty of storms. Mike Seidel has been on the ground talking with them. Take a listen to this gentleman who's bracing for impact later on today.
2: Well, we're a little worried about what might happen tomorrow morning watching your newscast, but you know, I'm doing a lot of praying, and so far, so good. And I don't think we're going to get a direct hit, and I hope Niihau doesn't either. I hope it does that little wobble to the north. Yeah. My wife just told me that several towns east of here are out of power now.
3: Already?
2: Yeah, already. And we're afraid a few big trees are going to come down, but not too bad.
0: So we'll have more on Lowell, but it's not the only spot in the Pacific that is brewing. Remember, we said the Pacific is a hotbed right now for tropical activity. Look at this. These are some visuals coming in over the weekend from Tropical Storm Marie, which was causing some chaos out in California. This is Peninsula, California, where they had some rough surf, and that led to some water rescues. And you see that one lifeguard. Man, that must have been a tense 24 hours on Sunday. Because you know that for SoCal, they love the waves, right? A little bit of wave energy, but it's a little different when it comes from a tropical system. Now, by the way, Marie is all the way over here. Right. So we're not saying it by any means. This was at all close to Southern California in regards to landfall. But it has that transference of tropical moisture, that energy and that onshore flow that will make for rough surf as well. So what are we seeing on radar today? Remember, yesterday was the wettest September day in Los Angeles since 2015. We'll dive more into that here in a moment. Notice residual showers just lingering as it moves through those areas of SoCal and actually getting some good action there in the desert southwest for the monsoon season. But we go back to September 15th.

0: spot where you're only expecting about a tenth of an inch of rain for the entire month of September. And they got seven times that in one singular day. And why is that important? Because there's other factors. It hadn't rained there since April, so the ground's bone dry, and even the grass feels like concrete. It leads to the runoff. The roads itself are just slick with oil and all of that contaminants on the road because nothing has kind of cleaned it out. And now you have that rushing out as well. Can it make it a little bit slick? There's different things with that that you'll be watching for. Ultimately, though, we got out of that event without any major flooding concern. Look at Burbank leading away with nearly an inch and a half of rain. What are we expecting from here on out? Well, we're looking at waves up to 10 feet. That will be out towards Oxnard, Malibu, Los Angeles, down through Long Beach, Oceanside, and out towards San Diego. That goes all the way through tomorrow. That's probably going to be the lasting impact from Marie because it's lifting to the north and then eventually will kind of meander out towards the west and just fizzle out into the Pacific, never truly making a landfall. But there's the biggest risk, high rip current risk. You think about today, it is Labor Day. A lot of people outside probably trying to catch some waves. Want to make sure you're abiding by the double red flags if they are posted at your beach. Here at Fox Weather, we're your Hurricane HQ, and we're all in on Hurricane Lowell. We got team coverage, of course, of what's going to unfold as this moves closer and closer to the Hawaiian Islands, not only with Mike and Katie, but with also Brian Norcross with the updates. But listen to Mike as he talks about his coverage anticipated in the hours ahead.
1: This is Fox Weather meteorologist Mike Seidel at Kekaha Beach here on the southwest coast of Kauai. The worst of Hurricane Lowell makes its impact here early Tuesday morning. And we've got more continuing live team coverage. Katie Byrne live starting at 4 a.m. Eastern. That's 10 p.m. here in Hawaii. And I'll be back at 6 a.m. Eastern, midnight in Hawaii, to give you the best visuals and to keep you safe right here on Fox Weather.
0: That is our promise to you here at Fox Weather. We're your Hurricane HQ and continuing the live coverage all day as this major storm brings those destructive impacts to the northern side of Hawaii. We'll bring you all you need to know with expert analysis and those reports on the ground. Stay with us here on Fox.

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1: And welcome back into Fox with a Live. I want to show you some new video coming out of the Hurricane Hunters. Look at this. What they're doing right now is dropping buoys out into the water before Lowell makes its impact to Hawaii. Much needed information coming in out of the Pacific Ocean. So what we call in situ measurements, right? At the surface, how does the ocean feed these massive tropical systems, right? We know the warmer the water, the more volatile that these storms can get. They can go through that in, you know, extreme rapid intensification that Lowell did earlier in its life cycle. But what does it translate to ultimately to these spots right here? This is Kekaha, Hawaii. This is on Kauai, the island there. You see the rough surf. And this is roughly about 270 miles away. And you're already seeing how rough the surf is. That is where Mike is going to be positioned late tonight as these impacts only increase and the concern ahead. So just look at this broad swirl and you can just see how powerful this storm is. And then you start looking at some of those outer bands and some of that rain that's been moving through on the northern side of the island. They have flash flood warnings that are in place, but they already have the hurricane warnings for Niihau and Kauai, Honolulu and Oahu, tropical storm warnings. This is a hurricane gust potential for Google AI, their model. And notice that Niihau and Kauai are in that area, which means even at the lower elevations, right? We're not talking about up at 5,200 feet. We're talking about those beaches where so many go to, even Labor Day, late in the summertime. All of this starts overnight tonight. This is 6 p.m. local time. And then you'll see the hurricane gusts start to come in. Sustained hurricane force winds for Niihau, that's going to be right at midnight. That is right when we have both our team members up in action showing you all of this unfolding. Here's the good news for many of those on the northern side of the island. By 6 a.m., a 12-hour window of time, a brute force moving through the Hawaiian Islands with the volatile wind and that wave energy, and then it releases out to the north and gets out of Dodge. It is a fast-moving storm. It is accelerating, but with that acceleration, it does bring momentum. And not only are we looking at intense wind, the wind, remember, generates wave energy and activity, and that is something that we'll be watching for as well. Coastal areas and those impacts on the southern and western side of the islands. Again, it is not just Niihau and, of course, those spots like Kauai. They are expecting the worst of it, but we do need to address what could unfold for those spots now to the east of there, right? As these, as Lowell has kind of moved a little bit the east, so has the impacts. And we looked at the flood alerts that are in place for all the islands, and we do have a flood watch that goes through tomorrow. Again, remember, fast movement of all of this allows it to go through quickly. Because of that forward momentum, anywhere in yellow, up to 4 feet of that storm surge, they do have those impressive cliffs that could barricade a lot of this, but there still will be likely some impacts on those spots. But notice Oahu does have up to a foot. Now, I think the biggest concern will just be the onslaught of the wind and the rain all at once for those spots of Oahu due west. So that's going to be Honolulu, those spots like Kekaha, and then out through Niihau and those areas. By 5 a.m. local time tomorrow morning, you have the worst of it moving to the north, lingering showers there, and still with the wind impacting as the tail of the storm moves by, making it difficult for those communities that have no power to get the power restored. I know, and often in previous storms, they said, hey, be prepared for power to be out for at least 10 days, if not 2 weeks at times. Now, what we're looking at is the rain is substantial. For spots like Kauai, they've already at the very highest point, have gotten 14 inches of rain since Saturday. They're likely to get another foot and a half to 2 feet, putting it close to that 40-inch benchmark. You get out towards Honolulu, about 3 to 5 inches of rain. You get spots outside of Lahaina, maybe another 3 to 5 inches of rain. And then the final spot, the Big Island, if you are back towards the east-facing portion of the mountain where you get this upslope, you could still get a foot of rain for those areas out on the southern side. And just shows you how massive of a rainmaker these events can be, even as they move quickly through.
0: All right, let's head back towards the lower 48. Southeast, get ready for some wet weather that's going to be heading your way. We have a front that stalled near the Gulf Coast, and it's setting the stage for a prolonged week of downpours across the region. Now, there is a light at the end of the tunnel. Take a look at this, a rainbow shining over Bradenton Beach. This was over the weekend, and it looked gorgeous, kind of set the tone for Labor Day weekend. But as we open this upcoming work week, things are going to be changing. You'll need the umbrella. You'll need the rain jacket. I know that they wear that in this part of the country. Not the case up towards PNW, but out towards the southeast, this is where we're dealing with a lot of rain that's going to be coming through the next couple of days. We already have a couple of showers and storms that have been poking through parts of Florida. Looks like a nice outflow boundary earlier today came through parts of southern Georgia and Florida. And then also a couple of thunderstorms back towards New Orleans. So that has been the case going through the course of today. We do still have a chance of seeing some thunderstorms that could be severe over the next couple of hours. A level 1 out of 5, mainly for damaging winds as we look at New Orleans out towards, say, the panhandle of Florida. Again, going into tonight, once the sun kind of sets, that really is going to be the end of the shower and storm activity for the course of today. We need that daytime heating to add to the instability in the atmosphere. Once we lose that sun, we no longer have that. So that's going to be kind of rounding out what happens tonight. Next couple of days, we do have a lot of atmospheric moisture around the region. So that could lead to a flood risk across some of these areas. You'll notice that deep shading of blue over Houston, New Orleans, down through most of the state of Florida. That's that moisture that the stationary front is going to be tapping into and bringing in daily rounds of showers and possibly even some strong thunderstorms, especially for Florida once we get into the deep end of the week. Tampa, looking at Friday, or at least through Friday, you have a chance of thunderstorms. Jacksonville, the same for you. And even New Orleans, the end of the week is where we have the repeated rounds of heavy rain that could lead to the flood risk. Looking at some of these totals, Florida comes out on top. We have a lot of that deep green, even some of that orange on the map. So that's an indication teetering along, say, 2 to 3, 3 to 5 inches of rain, especially for southern Florida. We have to remember that Florida has not had any tropical activity just yet so far this season. So the ground here is very saturated, or it's very hard. It's going to be a hard time absorbing a lot of this rain, and that's going to be where we have our flood risk that comes into play. Looking at Thursday, this is where we have the heaviest of the rain. Florida and New Orleans once again, or southern parts of Louisiana once again, right along the immediate Gulf Coast. We start to see things shift entirely to Florida by the end of the week. So Friday is going to be a wet one. If you're flying into Florida, if you live in Florida, you had those outdoor plans, please plan accordingly. Because not only are we dealing with rain through the next couple of days, but then as I mentioned, we've been dealing with a really dry stretch. So any rain that moves in on some of these areas could certainly lead to some flooding. Jacksonville looks pretty nice right now for your Labor Day beach day, but things change as early as Wednesday. Thunderstorms sticking around into early next weekend.
1: Hey, Kiana, let's talk about the busy weekend we just had with severe weather all across the country. We're going to check out some of those videos that you may have missed. Here's a moment from Carolina Beach where you had this dramatic shelf cloud that took over and barreled through the region on Saturday. This was that spot that was highlighted for severe weather. Remember, whenever you see one of those, that is indicative of a powerful wind event that's going to blast the beach. The last place you want to be is out on the beach where it kicks up sand and starts becoming blistering sand. All right, Brunswick County, North Carolina, though, they had intense wind and rain that ripped through. The area was under a severe thunderstorm warning and recorded wind gusts up to 60 miles an hour as this came in. Remember, this was that spot that we had kind of alluded to early on that Saturday, you know, difficult when you're getting out and about, you know, for Labor Day plans and you start seeing these storms coming in. This was Clayton, North Carolina, showing you some of that hail that's coming down. Not large, but enough. And when you're hearing it hit off the cars, a little too uncomfortable. I'm really feeling like, hey, is this going to make dents? Am I going to start doing an insurance claim off of this? That's the type of, hail that we're seeing, marble size for those areas in Johnson County. Let's take it now into Alabama. Scattered showers and storms across seams like this in Mobile. We got a waterfall effect going down the neighborhood steps. This was taken at the University of South Alabama, where you can see, again, the little waterfalls, as many were probably preparing for their first semester and getting ready for school, and now you're dealing with that. This is the way you get into class. If I was in college, I'd be saying, all right, that's enough. Class canceled. see you next week. All right. Gusty winds, though, whip through eastern Michigan. Yeah. Look, I'd probably be saying the same thing, right? Yeah. That massive tree coming down, tearing up the sidewalk. Look at that white truck that's off in the distance. This is Keon going, whoa, off in the background. I started thinking about this, and I don't know if it's because I'm like a homeowner. I'm starting to worry, like, am I liable for that? Am I going to pay for that person's truck? Like, you know, that tree was in my yard. Like, I didn't go over there and push it over. That was in Port Huron, though. That was Mother Nature blasting its way through the Midwest. We saw that day in and day out last week. Look at this. Paw Paw, Michigan. We start looking at that dark shelf cloud coming through. If you're wondering where Paw Paw, Michigan is at, it's on the southwestern side of the state. And that looks like it's over some rural terrain there. But tell you what, if you're in those homes, you don't like seeing that setting up. There's some lowering embedded in that at times. There was some rotation in those storms. Now, residents of Fair Lakes, Virginia also witnessed a massive shelf cloud. This was all forming on Friday. And so you can see that. That's the belly of the beast right there coming through. I'm actually kind of surprised how calm it is at the surface as they were taking this video. Now, heavy downpours hit northern Colorado. This was actually last night. Then you see that lightning that came through Johnstown as well. And then that crack of thunder. It's eerie, right? It's not even like there's no warning that comes in. You're just kind of watching this. And then look at the strobing effect. Blinding at first. And then if you notice, when that lightning came through, there was actually no rain in the parking lot at that point. All right, there's rain here. And then the lightning came through. Other parts of the state, including Denver, were dealing with extreme heat, though. That's what fueled probably a lot of those storms. 25 people treated for heat exhaustion and dehydration at a Garth Brooks concert. That included 3 people who were ultimately transferred to the local hospital there. Just trying to enjoy some good country music. Good old Garth Brooks. Yeah, the fire department out there handing out water. Now, similar situation, though, was felt in Tennessee as 21 students, they were treated for heat-related illnesses. That was in Knoxville. Rural Metro Fire Department responded to Carter Middle School for several cases of heat exhaustion as well. A lot of kids getting back into school, getting back into action, and forgetting, you know, drink water throughout all of this. Sending it into Utah, the fast-growing grass fire, and it was spreading across Weber Canyon. This was parts of I-84 that were shut down, and all because of that wildfire. Officials said traffic remains down to one lane in both directions at the mouth of the canyon there, as you're looking at how quickly all of this was growing. Now, as we show you how they were trying to battle that, you start seeing the aerial attacks. That's that fire retardant trying to stop that forward advancement right at the peak of those mountains and the peak of the wind. Firefighters were met with multiple hikers and bikers that were on that trail near the peak. Kind of the last place you want to be when you hear that there's an active fire that's ongoing. I want you to look at some of these aerial video that's coming in out of California. This was in Long Beach where it looked like somebody was parked in the ocean. No, it was just this coastal town that got hit by high surf and that major flooding all across the neighborhoods there in Long Beach. This was courtesy of Marie. It's an ongoing threat. We'll have more on that. Then sending internationally, we're going to eastern China, where Typhoon Waddell triggered deadly mudslides on Saturday. More than 200 rescuers were dispatched. At least 2 people were tragically killed, and 10 were still remaining missing. We'll have much more on the tropics, especially Hurricane Lowell, as it lifts to the north. That's coming up here on Fox Weather. Stay with us.

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1: Welcome back into Fox with the Live. I'm Steve Bender. We're continuing our special coverage of Hurricane Lowell as it lifts to the north and really expect to make a direct hit for the northern side of Hawaii. We're looking at Niihau and Kauai in that spot where they could get the hurricane force gusts, if not sustained winds for Niihau, substantial amount of rain. But because of the eastward movement overall of this system, it's actually put areas like Oahu and Honolulu in the impact zone as well. So we got Katie Byrne and Mike Sadel. They are on the ground. It is overnight tonight Hawaii time or tomorrow morning East Coast time that we're expecting the absolute worst. Both of them will be up and showing you those impacts. So I encourage you to wake up with Fox Weather first. And then we have our hurricane specialist, Brian Norcross, that's going to join us with those advisories and talk about the nuances and the changes. The overall changes that we have seen throughout the day today is a little more movement towards the east, which could lead to the expectation of more wind impact, rough surf, and even more rain for those Hawaiian islands. We're going to be diving deeper into those factors here in the hours ahead on Fox Weather. Of course, all eyes on Hawaii. It's bracing for that direct hit from Lowell with the wind and the rain picking up on Kauai. We have Fox Weather storm specialist Mike Sadel. He's in Kekaha, Hawaii, with an update on the conditions. And Mike, since Saturday, we've been looking at the highest portion of your island, over a foot of rain already, and yet we have hundreds of miles to go. Walk us through what you've experienced there in Kauai.
2: And you know the highest point is 5,200 feet, and they've had over 600 inches of rain in 1 year in the past. So that's one of the wettest spots on the island. That's Waialili. That's the highest point there. Meanwhile, look at the surf behind us. High tide about an hour away, and you can see how the waves are crashing on the lava rock seawall up on the highway here, the coast highway. And it's going to be higher at high tide in about 12, 13 hours at 1:30 Hawaiian time in the morning. Remember, it's 6 hours earlier here in Hawaii versus the East Coast, 3 hours earlier than on the West Coast in LA. So what that means, you combine that with a surge forecast of 2 to 4 feet, that water is going to come over and into the roadways here. Not expecting any evacuations, but this whole area was basically leveled and hammered during Iniki, and that was 34 years ago in September. So we're in September. It's been almost 34 years ago to the date that this area was just pummeled by Iniki. This is not Iniki. It's not going to be as strong. It's down to a Cat 2 from an earlier Cat 4 and 5. Iniki came across as a 140-mile-hour Cat 4. But we're going to get certainly those tropical rain bands coming in. There is a hurricane warning for Kauai. That means we could get some hurricane-force wind gust at 74 miles an hour or higher, and that could cause some minor structural damage, along with power outages. Last check, power outages have not really ramped up yet, but that's coming because of the worst of the storm here, Steve, is going to be later tonight and tomorrow morning Hawaiian time, and that's 6 hours again later on the East Coast. Daytime tomorrow. Unfortunately, the worst weather here will come in during the dark, and that is always concerning because if you're out, and you really shouldn't be, it's hard to see where the roads are underwater and where trees and power lines may be down. But Steve, keep in mind, we've got you covered on Fox Weather and Fox News. Katie Byrne will be back on in the morning at 4 a.m. Eastern. I'll come back at 6 a.m. Eastern. And to translate that, that's 10 p.m. tonight in Hawaii and midnight tonight in Hawaii. So we'll be out in the dark in a safe location, giving you the best pictures we can with as much light as we can throw on the surf and the trees and the objects here on the south and west shores of Kauai. But this area basically is about as close as you can get to the center as it goes by here early on Tuesday morning in a weakening phase, but it has moved and picked up faster forward speed now. It's 17 miles an hour.
1: Yeah, that Steve. Forward speed, bringing all that momentum to you there in Kauai. Mike, I want to ask you, you have had great coverage throughout the day. I've seen you talk to quite a few people. What's the sentiment there for the locals as they brace for Lowell's impact tonight?
2: Well, we certainly have talked to a lot of folks that have been here a long time. One lady has been here her whole life. She's fifth generation Hawaiian, and she wrote out Iniki and Iwa. Now, Iwa did make a direct hit, but it went between the islands. But here on Kauai, she had just moved into her new home. And with that, it was pretty scary. The home was fine, but a lot of damage here. She talked about the tremendous flooding, and they were without power, I believe she said, for 3 weeks. And with that said, we don't expect the kind of damage and impact we had from Aniki. And by the way, they learned a lot of lessons. They learned a lot of lessons after that. They improved the building codes here after Aniki in 1992. So that obviously helps out situations, most like they did in South Florida after Hurricane Andrew, which, by the way, hit, I think it was 18 days before Aniki hit here back 34 years ago. Steve?
1: Mike, I want to ask you another question. You and I, the first time we had talked and you'd been in Hawaii to cover a storm, you were on the Big Island just outside of Hilo. Now you're on the northern side of the islands, vastly different. Each island's different, each storm's different. But I want to get your sense of what you're feeling there on Kauai leading up to it, how different it feels. Does it feel still like a fortress there, like you're protected, or is this a little more vulnerable?
2: We're pretty vulnerable here because we are going to be closer as far as, well, actually not as close. I've got to think of where we were. We were in Hilo, and here we're going to be about 100 miles from the center, actually about the same distance as we were on the Big Island. The difference here is, as far as the wind today is, we had protection until about an hour ago, the island blocking the wind. Now it's coming at us. Lihue getting the winds gusting to 46. But as that storm, as Lowell goes by, the wind's going to veer around this direction and come right at us on the south coast. So that's why they have now the heavy surf warnings up, wave heights 15 to 20 feet plus, not only here, but on Oahu, Maui, and the Big Island. Huge waves being propagated north, and although they won't get the wind in Honolulu or in Hilo or Kona, they will get rain, even the mountaintops on the Big Island. Mauna Kea and Mauna Loa will get over 12 to 15 inches of rain, but they will get big, big surf on those south and west-facing shores on all the islands over the next 24 hours. Heavy surf and high surf advisories extend until Tuesday evening across the String of Pearls. So this is, actually, this is the visual right now, the surf here, as it churns up, as the swell comes in from Lowell, making its closest approach again after midnight tonight and early Tuesday morning here on Kauai and Niihau.
1: Yeah, you start thinking about this, Mike. I mean, this thing's about 10 hours out from making its biggest impact, yet you're seeing all of that rough surf, that energy these storms can churn up. An important kind of facet to all of this as it unfolds. And as Mike had talked about, he will be up again throughout the evening time, Hawaii time, to show you the impacts along with Katie. Mike, thank you for joining us here from Kekaha, Hawaii. We'll continue to talk with Mike through the evening time here on Fox Weather. All right, let's talk more about the anticipated impacts for Lowell as it lifts to the north and impacts these areas like Poipu Beach, Hawaii, where throughout the last several hours we have seen people walking along the beach there. High tide is coming in. The surf is only getting becoming more and more rough and dangerous. I mean, they're looking at 20-foot waves that will start to form for these spots. Now, many of the Hawaiian islands are barricaded. They have these beautiful steep cliffs and jagged rocks that act as natural kind of speed bumps to that. But there's still going to be some of those impacts, and we've already seen it here with the outer bands as this lifts to the north. Significant rain that has already hit Kauai. We have two different storm reports that have come through the afternoon. You get out towards Princeville, and you have one of their roads on the northern side that is cut off. And that's because of the river rising up towards the bridge. And then you go a little further to the south and east of there, and you start looking at more water that's over the road there and impacting those bridges. There's only so many different roads on these smaller islands. It becomes more and more difficult to move around. Why so many have been told, hey, just barricade down and brace for impact as it comes in overnight tonight, local time, throughout the early portion of Tuesday. Hurricane warning in place for Niihau out towards Kauai as they take that direct hit from this storm because of how close they are to the right-hand side of all of this. Now, when is the worst of it expected to come in? 11 p.m., midnight to 1 a.m. local time. Look at this. You have spots in Niihau where they're looking at 100-plus mile-per-hour wind. And that's hurricane force gust that are possible at the surface, right? And that does extend out towards Kauai. Now you fast forward till 5 a.m. You can start seeing it lifting to the north. You still have lingering showers that's going to be dumping several inches of rain and truly starting to see the impacts weaken as you move through Tuesday late afternoon, evening time, local time. So truly it's about a 24-hour event as we move from here on out. You still notice, though, that the winds will kind of linger around. Now, wind is not only that direct impact, but it creates the lever arm where you can have rough surf. That's why they have the storm surge forecast in place up to 4 feet. Notice Oahu and those spots, they have up to a foot. Now, look at this. Waves up to 30 feet now for Lihue and those spots of Kauai and Niihau. And then you go all the way out here. I mean, island, the Big Island. Hundreds of miles removed from that and still could have waves up to 14 feet. Look at this. This is overnight tonight, local time. That field of white and gray, that's where you have that massive wave energy as it comes in with these storms that churn up a lot of energy out of the Pacific. Now, that's one element. The final element to all of this is the amount of rain. Flood watch issued for all of the islands. As you look at spots on the northern side, out towards Niihau and Kauai, where we said the direct hit, you're still looking at, we'll zoom in on this, a foot and a half to 2 feet of rain. Where we stand as of this point, they have already gotten over 14 inches of rain since Saturday on these spots on the highest point of Kauai. So there's a lot, and it's all dependent on the track in its ripple effect. So I want you to hear from the National Hurricane Center director. That's Michael Brennan. He was on earlier about this overall track and what we could anticipate. Take a listen.
3: Where it goes in between those two points will make a big difference into what the exact impacts are as we get into Kauai County. If it sort of makes a more rounded curve, it could still end up over here where we're forecasting it, but get a little closer to those islands in the meantime. That's why we got that hurricane warning in place. You know, it's not going to make a huge difference on the direct impacts at this point. It's going to be multiple dangerous impacts there, you know, from the rainfall and the, you know, coastal flooding, inundation, the huge breaking waves, and then the wind, and then, you know, the wind interacting with the topography. You know, you go into Kauai, the highest mountains are about 5,000 feet. So you're going to have much higher winds, especially in gusts on those islands at those high elevations.
1: And so now we're going to talk more outside of those spots on the northern side of the island change and talk about more to these areas to the east, because that was the important update with this eastward movement with Lowell overall leaning on the eastward side of the cone. At least you start looking at Oahu and Honolulu. Now 3 to 5 inches of rain anticipated there on top of everything they've had. Spots of Maui that could get up to a half foot of rain, if not more. And then you get down towards the Big Island where you have those winds and the southeastern side of the mountains, which could take the direct orographic lift and that steep terrain that could squeeze out up to a foot of rain on top of that. So it's beyond just those spots on the northern side, even though that's likely where you're going to have the biggest type of threat and impact. Lihue, that is on Kauai, look at their extended stretch. So tomorrow, yes, they're going to have the rain, but notice even afterwards, lingering showers Wednesday and Thursday may hamper any type of recovery if there is any needed after Lowell. Looking out into the Atlantic, it is quiet. Nothing happening. We didn't have that last year or in 2024, which means we are now setting up for a rare type of 3-year stretch of no activity on Labor Day. We're going to dive deeper into the tropics

0: And welcome back into Fox Weather Live, showing you, of course, what low looks like from satellite imagery, right? We talked about the categorization. That's from the Saffir-Simpson scale, sustained winds. But when you just look at the eye test, you have an absolute monster of a storm that's lifting to the north and northeast, which puts Kauai and Niihau with a direct hit. They're on the right front quadrant of that momentum is going to push through. Not only are we looking at hurricane force gusts possible for the islands there, but a substantial amount of rain. They're not alone, though. You start looking at Oahu and Honolulu. They are now in that shield where they could get tropical storm force winds and a significant amount of rain. We do have some flash flood warnings coming in on the northern side of Kauai, north of Lihue in those spots. And early reports and indications, you do actually have in Princeville one of their roads that are closed. You have water that's going up towards the bridge. Now, imagine the road network is not dense here. And once you shut down one, this may cut off a lot of people. They are trying to get people inside, of course, and away from this because it's only going to deteriorate. We know high tide is coming here in the hours ahead, which would only accentuate that rising water coming in from the surf. Either way, this is going to be moving really fast towards the north. Major impacts expected late tonight, overnight, East Coast time, and for Hawaii, of course, as we look at our teams there on the ground. Now, the real story of today, though, has been kind of this eastward movement that we have seen out of Lowell. And why that's important is because now that puts other spots on the Hawaiian Islands in the impact zone. So notice all of them are under a flood watch. This is, of course, on Oahu. That visual there, gloomy skies as of right now. There's the flood watch that goes in place all the way through tomorrow. Do notice that Oahu is up to 1 foot with their storm surge. Many of these spots are barricaded with their islands. As this lifts, you'll see the focal point comes in and Niihau out towards Kauai. This is going to be 9 to 10 p.m. local time. Katie and Mike will both be on Fox Weather. Fast forward 6 hours and you get East Coast time. So that's roughly 4 to 5 a.m. Fox Weather First will be up with action, showing you those visuals as it unfolds. And then through the morning time, you're going to see the conditions continue to be very aggressive when you're looking at hurricane force gusts, rain. But by tomorrow afternoon, East Coast time, a lot of this is going to be well to the north. And then we're going to be looking at the impacts and how many power outages there are. Are there any flood reports? I do want to show you that in Kauai, they've already had over 14 inches of rain on the northernmost portion of this. It goes up 5,200 feet. They're expecting potentially another foot to a foot and a half. That puts you back into that 35 to 40 inch rain. Honolulu, they could get 3 to 5 inches of rain. Out towards areas of Maui, you start looking at, again, a half foot of rain, and even the Big Island, especially the southern and eastern facing beach or mountains and foothills, could get up to a foot of rain, a significant threat over the next 24 hours here in tropical paradise. But they're not alone with these storms that are brewing. Let's talk about the lower 48. Kiana, some action here on this Labor Day.
1: Yeah, Southeast, get ready for a wet roller coaster ride. The next couple of days, we do have a front that's going to be stalled out across the Gulf Coast, and it's going to set the stage for some prolonged downpours. Enjoy the sunshine that we have, the last little bit of it for the holiday, because as things kind of get set through the next couple of days, we're going to be watching rounds and rounds of flooding rain possible across some of the same areas. Here's where we stand today. We do have a level 1 out of 5 for severe weather expected. This is going to be for southern portions of Louisiana, back towards Mississippi, even including parts of the Panhandle, Florida, up into Mobile, Alabama as well, mainly for damaging wind gusts. So as these storms kind of get rocking and rolling tonight, that's where we're going to be watching for the chance of some of those gustier burst of storms to kind of come moving through. Elsewhere, we look at Florida, where we're watching this round of showers and thunderstorms really taking shape. Orlando, Tampa, that's going to be the case going into tonight. Overnight hours, we calm down nicely. But then as we head into tomorrow, some daytime heating gets into place. That instability starts to work its way through. And we're watching another round of showers and storms there, too. With this ongoing pattern, the next couple of days, we do have to watch for a secondary threat that may not be up across the board the entire time, but I want you to keep it in mind, a flash flooding threat that's going to be in place. We could see excessive rainfall with some of these storms, especially in those areas that are prone to flooding, and especially where we have a lot of this Gulf moisture kind of just hanging around. So Florida, both east and west coasts of the state, up into the panhandle by the time we get into the end of the week. Houston back towards New Orleans, there's a lot of atmospheric moisture. And when we have a stationary front that kind of just sits over some of the same areas, it taps into that moisture. It adds the instability in place. We have these thunderstorms in place, and that's going to be the case going into at least about Friday in some areas. Notice that going through the rest of the week, especially the farther east we get, we watch these chances of showers and thunderstorms just continue to take off. Tampa watching storms all the way up into Friday. Same could be set up into Jacksonville. Florida does get soaking wet, and it is well-deserved because we haven't had much activity in terms of tropics. So now with all of this rain coming through, we do have some totals coming in, teetering along 3 to 5 inches in some areas. And of course, a lot of folks are probably looking for that as we've been dealing with some of our driest conditions so far this year across the state.
0: Yeah, and Kiana, a big component in that, a driving mechanism, is going to be this high pressure. If you are west of there, we're looking at intense heat. So let's prepare everybody for after the holiday. What are you going to expect for the rest of the week down south in the Midwest? As, yeah, I know Labor Day may be the signal that summer is coming to an end, but we're looking at some intense heat, triple-digit heat that's going to blast the central U.S. And so, again, courtesy of this high, that's what's feeding that moisture down in the southeast. But notice everywhere west of that I-35 corridor, they have all of those chevrons, those icons, indication of record-setting temperatures. Here's those alerts, over 70 million in some type of heat alert through tomorrow. And notice that Kansas City in that extreme heat warning down towards Springfield and into the Ozarks. What does that translate to? Oftentimes we get these alerts and then we're saying, okay, just tell me the damage, right? How bad is it going to get? You'll see those temperatures easily climb into the lower 100s, Wichita, 105. That's not going to even talk about the heat indices, what it actually feels like outside. We could add a couple of degrees to that because of the dew point and the humidity. Oftentimes with these type of events, it's the longevity of it. It's not just a one-day blast. It's a 2, 3, 4 day plus extended stretch of intense heat, and that's likely to continue all the way through the rest of the work week. All right, we got some big events that are still ongoing. A lot of people going out to, especially when you got time to get out to. This is Columbia, South Carolina over the weekend. The Gamecocks, they had some intense heat. We were just talking about it, right? South Carolina Gamecocks defeated Kent State Golden Flashes under sweltering conditions. The heat index got to 110. Bleachers were half empty as fans left to seek shade. Tulsa's Chapman Stadium also saw record heat over the weekend. Take a listen to this moment.
2: All right, it is 11:47. Let's take a look at turf temperature. 153, and we're still multiple hours away from kickoff. All right, let's give an update. All right, what do we got? 71 minutes before kickoff. Woo! Atta baby!
0: Woo! That hits different when you get tackled and then you bury it into the turf and the turf ends up burning you as well. Maybe you're fighting out in the trenches, O-line, D-line, and as you're getting down into your stance, you just feel this radiating heat. You can barely breathe out of your face mask. That was what it was like for many of those players in college football over the weekend. What are we seeing for tennis, a more leisurely sport, unless you're playing for 4 or 5 hours straight at the U.S. Open? Notice that we have a low risk of weather impact. Absolute dynamite conditions for us here in the Northeast. By the latter half of the week on Thursday, an outside chance that maybe we see some of that rain that starts to move in. These, of course, can fluctuate, and there can be a lot of change in that, of course, in the days ahead. I want to talk about what's happening this upcoming Wednesday. We actually have NFL football, the kickoff of the season, on a Wednesday night. It's a rematch of the Super Bowl as you look at the Patriots taking on the Seahawks at Lumen Field in Seattle, Washington. This is going to be 8:20 p.m. Eastern time. And, I mean, weather-wise, couldn't ask for better conditions there to kick off the National Football League's season. As you'll see, temperatures are into the mid to lower 70s. Of course, whenever you talk about the Pac Northwest, any lows that are coming off of the Pacific, setting up off the Puget Sound, that could create a big wind tunnel north to south. But notice the wind parameter is only 5 miles an hour. So that's minimal risk there and a great way to hopefully start our and kick off our coverage for the NFL this upcoming season. But our coverage continues as we are committed to being your Hurricane HQ, and we are all in on Hurricane Lowell. We got our teams that are in place, Katie and Mike. Mike's going to get his updated reports tonight, and then they're both going to be up early. Local time, it's actually midnight, right? It's overnight. Then we have our exclusive analysis coming in from Brian Norcross with each and every advisory, each and every adjustment, what you need to know about Lowell.